0: But before we get on to that, first off, I hope your first caller was talking about Taurus, the Lonely Bull.
1: Mm.
0: Raging Bull is either the Robert De Niro movie about Jake LaMotta or me getting drunk in a studio at 2 o'clock in the morning and putting the 45 of Taurus, the Lonely Bull on the turntable at 78. Yes. Not just a little bit sideways for the extra wow.
1: Yes. No, I'm sure you're absolutely right. 1962, The Lonely Bull. Know it well. So, but you'd be surprised, Brian, what people request versus what the actual titles are vary widely on this show. You know, and sometimes
0: they vary
1: it
0: widely in my mind, too. So I'm only kidding the guy. Yeah. I'm not breaking his back or nothing.
1: No, but, you know, there are times that, like Ruth, I'll have no idea. And then it'll occur to me, oh, I see what she wanted. You know, that kind of thing. So, yes.
0: Exactly. And on studio musicians, that's kind of a funny thing because it was, what, 10 years, 15 years at most after after the glory days of the Wrecking Crew, which, like you said, did not call themselves that at the time, but it was always the same people who got called because it was the same people who sounded good and answered the phone and showed up sober.
1: Right. Oh, absolutely, that was a big factor. And on time, because remember, the musicians' union fined you per minute if you were late. So that was huge. You had to be on time.
0: I was working. Yeah, what I was working up to was Milli Vanilli, who basically did the same darn thing.
1: Well, they didn't.
0: Got caught.
1: Right, right.
0: Got roasted, and one of them got roasted so hard that he went into mortal depression and killed himself.
1: Yeah, sad, sad. Yeah, no, that was absolutely a creation. And, you know, of course, nobody bothered to care the Monkees were a creation, but give it a few decades later and we cared about Milli Vanilli.
0: Yeah, well, The Monkees had talent, which was the next point I was going to make.
1: Some of them.
0: Now, yes, the Monkees, the band, was formed.
1: Yeah.
0: It did not happen. They did not build themselves. They were grabbed off the hiring list. But two of the members of the group, Peter Tork and Michael Nesmith, were active musicians who thought they'd pick up a TV gig. They weren't TV actors. They were musicians.
1: Yeah.
0: Mickey Dolenz was an actor, but he also fronted a local garage rock band in L.A. that was pretty darn successful called Mickey and the One-Nighters, where he was the lead vocalist and played rhythm guitar. So he shows up in the audition, and the showrunners say, "Hey, you look like a drummer to me."
1: Right. Well, no, they all obviously had a certain amount of past musically, or they wouldn't have gotten a gig. A lot of people were applying for that gig. But the idea that they were in any way responsible for the hits, they weren't. And that was fine, but unfortunately...
0: Well, they weren't the only group that relied entirely on the Brill Building or other outside writers.
1: Of course that's true, but what happened on the Monkees was that by year two, Michael Nesmith wanted control or certainly better input into everything that was coming, and they basically shut him down. So that was a huge, huge fight. I remember that so well in L.A. So, and of course, Nesmith never had to work because he was a trust fund baby. His mother invented liquid, whatever, that typo correction. You know.
0: I know without saying.
1: Yeah, liquid saying paper. Liquid paper.
0: Yeah, liquid paper.
1: Yeah, she invented that. She was a secretary in Texas, so he didn't need to work.
0: Oh, yeah. But sometimes that makes for the most creative people.
1: Oh, absolutely.
0: Because they don't have to worry about losing.
1: Right. Right, exactly. So, Mickey and the One-Nighters. I do remember that, actually. And so...
0: Their debut single, which actually hit number one on the charts, Last Train to Clarksville, actually had a little bit of a backstory behind it that went over the heads of most people.
1: Okay.
0: Because one of the more famous Clarksvilles in the United States is Clarksville, Tennessee. And just outside of Clarksville, Tennessee is Fort Campbell. And what were they doing at Fort Campbell in 1966?
1: Well, I remember.
0: They were setting up.
1: I remember
0: they
1: a lot.
0: Were setting up tropical Southeast Asian vacations.
1: Well, yeah, but the other thing was Fort Campbell, a lot of the guys would come to Music Row, and if they had any talent, might actually be playing in a session or whatever. And a lot of the Music Row guys who had little bands together would play Fort Campbell. In fact, even in his early days, Billy Sherrill played Fort Campbell. So yeah, there was a connection. But that was a Boyce and Hart song, and I don't know. And
0: that doesn't make it bad. They actually wrote some darn good stuff.
1: Oh, absolutely. Yeah. No, they were, you know, well known. Sure.
0: The protagonist of the song's calling his girlfriend from the payphone, "Come out to Clarksville. I don't think we'll ever see each other again."
1: Yeah. Yeah. And that was, you know, indirect, I guess, to Clarksville, Tennessee. 101st Airborne Division. So yeah. But from what I understood from, one of them, I don't remember if it was Boyce or Hart, but anyway, was that they actually made it up. They were driving through Arizona and went to Clarkdale. They kind of liked Clarkdale, and they thought Clarksville sounds even better. At the time they wrote it, they didn't know about Tennessee.
0: Well, sometimes stuff like that happens and makes for better music than they would have gotten if they actually tried.
1: You betcha. All right, good to hear from you.
0: Guitar suit.
1: Yes.
0: Fender, of course, is famous for making the Stratocaster since 1954.
1: Yep.
0: And they decided they wanted to try getting royalties off of the guitars or shutting down all their competition, because just about every guitar maker that's other than Fender, of course, since it is theirs, and Gibson, makes what's called an ST or an S-style guitar, which is basically a guitar that, for whatever other merits it has, basically cloned the body of the Fender Stratocaster.
1: Mm-hmm.
0: Now, it's a solid body guitar, so it doesn't necessarily change, it doesn't change the sound of the guitar, but the shape is particularly good, otherwise nobody would have copied it.
1: Right.
0: So everybody's copying it. They tried to get a trademark on both their headpiece and their guitar body. They got the trademark on the headpiece, but the guitar body trademark was turned down by the U.S. Trademark Trial and Appeal Board in 2009 because the body shape had been used and copied by so many people so often that it was a generic.
1: Right, right.
0: It was a generic guitar body, according to the trademarks.
1: Right.
0: But they decided to go on a little different tack. They sued a Chinese, sell it through Alibaba guitar maker in Germany. And the basis of their lawsuit there was that the design and shape of their guitar bodies was a protected work of applied art,
1: yeah,
0: and thus copyrightable.
1: Right, that's going on right now, actually. That's the 2026 suit.
0: It is. They won that case because the Chinese people didn't show up.
1: Right.
0: So they've got a backdoor copyright that is legally established and successfully enforced.
1: But try to find the Chinese manufacturer. But apart from that, you're right. They lost 2009. That's when they were trying. And you're right. They got part of it, but then they lost part of it because it had become generic. But yeah, this 2026 ruling is interesting. But yeah, and hopefully other manufacturers who aren't unable to be found in China will not make the mistake of copying it outright. But you know as well as I do that for everyone they find in China, there's somebody else starting tomorrow.
0: Well, the problem is it's called an ST guitar. Everybody does copy it. And Fender's already sent out at least half a dozen cease and desist letters to five guitar manufacturers, including Yamaha, plus a European musical instrument retailer, telling, you know, as a preliminary to suing them to get them to stop copying their guitar bodies or to pay them royalties.
1: Last I heard was they were sending guitar shops cease and desist orders from selling them. But the other thing, and I don't know much about this, you may have read about it and know more than I do, but there was always talk that Leo Fender didn't patent Stratocaster because he stole it. Now, I don't know.
0: Yeah, I'm wondering who he would have stole it from, because I don't think Gibson would have taken it lying down if he'd have stole it.
1: Right. I don't know. You know, that's just something I'd always heard and never bothered to look at. But, Fender's really going after it and going after retailers especially, because if you can get the people who sell it, you pretty much nipped most of it in the bud. But Yamaha did confirm that they've been served. Well, you have ended the hour. We will talk to you soon. Thank you. Thank you.
0: Yep.
1: All right. So that's where it is. We'll get to Chris in South Carolina and hopefully you next hour, maybe the alphabet too, coming up on WGN Radio.

0: hit a little louder. Everybody gonna dig.
1: Oh, holler out loud.
0: Everybody listen while you're blowing off
1: and
0: the wind.
1: And whooping and hollering and yelling and screaming to say.
0: Later when they're looking back and digging what you said.
2: WGN Radio, I'm Raleigh James. Yeah, mixed group, mixed gender, mixed race, Lambert, Hendrix, and Ross. And there they were in 1959. In fact, on their Columbia album, the hottest new group in jazz. And they were there for a moment, and absolutely. So that was for Fran. 888-876-5593. Nick is in Baltimore. What's up, Nick?
3: Yeah, hi. I enjoy the stories that people tell. You know, in fact, some of these people are so knowledgeable to call you up and have such interesting histories to relate. And it's just fun to listen to it. Yeah, if you ever get a chance to, there's a song. I don't know the title. Maybe it's the title's in the lyrics. It's like Me and You and a Dog Named Boo.
2: Well, that's the title. Me and You. Yes, Lobo. Absolutely.
3: That's, oh, okay.
2: Yeah.
3: Is that the title of the song, Me
2: yes.
3: and You?
2: Me and You and a Dog Named Boo.
3: Oh, really? That's the title? Okay. And I didn't even know that.
2: Yep.
3: Yeah, so, so that's it. I just want to say I enjoy listening to your show, and occasionally I'll be listening to it, but I'm listening to it regular now. In fact, I think I'm hooked on your show. So, it's very, the Chicago area is very hazy and stuff. It's worse now and than it was the last couple of days, you know, because of the fires and Canada.
2: Yeah.
3: And it's going to be bad tomorrow. It's very interesting how all these things drift down so much. But okay, so keep up the good work, and it's nice hearing you.
2: We'll get you a Lobo. I promise to play it.
3: Yeah, whenever you can. Whenever you can. I'll be listening regularly. Okay.
2: Well, good to have you. Thanks, Nick. Appreciate it. All right. So, Phil Gernhardt, production, the guy who did The Royal Guardsman and others. All right, Northern Florida stuff. So, 888-876-5593. And Chris in South Carolina has a request. Uh-oh, what do you want to hear, Chris?
4: You ever heard this song called Stomping at the Savoy by Benny Goodman?
2: Of course.
4: I like to hear that, and I like the blues to it.
2: All right. I can do that.
4: Yeah, I got a question.
2: Okay.
4: How do you get QSL cards from radio stations?
2: Well, anymore you probably don't. But used to be you would just write a letter, usually the chief engineer, and what you would have to do is in the letter state the exact date and time that you heard something and what it was you heard, like the transcript of part of a commercial or an announcement or a song, something that verified that you, in fact, heard it. And then the station would send back a QSL card. I don't know who does it today. I know when I get requests, and every now and then I'll get them from Finland, of all places, and I'll send them back something. But for the most part, I'm not sure anybody does it anymore.
4: Oh, yeah, that would be a good souvenir to keep.
2: Yeah, and there's a lot of them. And there's a guy at the FCC who had put together an entire database. And on his AM query page, he has a lot of old cards in some of the stations. But you have to look for them.
4: Okay, what do they have a website for it?
2: Oh, sure. You know, I would bet if you just say FCC AM query, you'll get there. And then it has parameters. You'll want to put in whatever call letters you're after. And, you'll tell them how much results you want because they give you a choice of how much they're going to bludgeon you with. And then, if you look at the history, you scroll down all the way to the early stuff and you'll see stuff. But I would also think that in general, just let me do just a general website search right now. QSL cards.
4: WGN still have those
2: I doubt
4: QSL
2: it.
4: Cards.
2: I doubt it, but they've got a terrific chief engineer. So probably so. Just go ahead and, submit the... I think on the WGN radio contact page... they've got information on how to do it. So go to WGNradio.com and hit contact, and you probably will be able to do that. But, you can, as I say, if you go online, just like I did right now, you can see a lot of them. in terms of examples. And, you know, so it used to be you'd get a postcard in the mail. Now GN is asking for a self-addressed stamped envelope, so I assume you'll get a letter or something. But Bill Murdoch is the chief engineer, and he's terrific. So I think if anybody was going to send you something back, Bill would.
4: Okay, yeah.
2: And, you know, because, of course, by the way, of course, remember, mostly you saw that in shortwave and amateur radio hams would collect QSL cards and stuff. But AM stations with good signals would as well. And you can, you know, you can see some of them, as I say, online. So I'm trying to see if I can find a page with it. So let's see. Will anybody show me one? Here's a page of several of them, actually. Now, show me where they are. You know, like I say, it used to be postcards, but yeah. If you want to do that, I would bet. I'm looking right now at a whole bunch of them, and you can probably buy them on eBay, but you don't want to do that. You want to do it yourself.
4: Yeah.
2: Yeah. But you're gonna see a lot more of them trade, you know, with the hams today, because sadly so many radio stations don't even have a chief engineer on staff. They're using a contract engineer from God knows where, and your response would not be honored. But you can try it. Try GN. I bet you Bill Murdoch will send you something. You can look at the information on WGNradio.com.
4: Okay, I'll do that. I got one more thing.
2: Okay.
4: I saw a great commercial from the past when I was a kid in my childhood.
2: Okay.
4: It's the Cross Street Mall commercial, which is our local mall here in Greenwood.
2: Okay.
4: And you can, I saw it on YouTube on WYFF back in August of 1994, and it took me back.
2: Mm. Okay.
4: It was a back to school promo.
2: Okay. Well, there you go.
4: So, yeah, because back then, cable TV used to broadcast all those local things like the Cross Creek Mall, which I remember.
2: Sure, sure. Well, and even in the CATV days, even more so. All right, good deal. Well, yeah, I would say they'll give you the address on the contact page, which is 303 East Wacker Drive, 18th floor, Chicago, 60601. But write a note to them. You can just write engineering, or you can put Bill Murdoch's name on it, but either way, and send your information, because they'll verify it.
4: Okay.
2: All right, good luck. Let me know how it goes. Okay, thanks.
4: I'll do that.
2: All right,
4: good
2: deal. Yeah. But for the most part, I bet you, if you took all the 50-kilowatt stations and sent letters to each of them, I don't know. Not sure what you'd get, if anything, in return, but check it out. So 888-876-5593 is 8888 Raleigh. We were talking about studio musicians, so of course I got to play Studio Musician. And you haven't heard it? Well, you will next on WGN Radio.

WGN Radio, I'm Raleigh James. Yes, Rupert Holmes from his second epic album in 1975, studio musician, and that about sums it. Oh, look at that. Linda in Richmond Park has called, and I've got three of her requests, one of which is coming up next. So, Linda, welcome back to WGN Radio. Are you with me, Linda? No? All right, we lost Linda. Perhaps she will call back. Well, her request is coming up anyway, and we're going to do Sherry by the Four Seasons. She also wanted Cliff Nobles and Company, The Horse, and there was one more as well. Yes, I believe It's My Party, Leslie Gore. Yeah, and maybe Dancing Cheek to Cheek, Louis Armstrong. So we've got several from Linda, and we will get to them all, and maybe she'll call us back. Who knows? All right. Now, if you'd like to call, we'd love to hear from you. 888-876-5593-8888-RALEIGH. So now, where was I? I've been saving this wonderful story because the headline hit me on this because when it said, let me find it exactly here because I don't want to get this wrong. I think I, here we go. All right. Why is A the first letter of the alphabet? And when I saw that, I thought, you know, things that no one has ever in their right mind thought about or contemplated. Why is A the first letter of the alphabet? You know, it's like, who knows? So I had to take a look at the history of this. By the way, I'll give you the spoiler alert. Nobody knows. But apparently our modern English alphabet, as you know, has 26 letters. And we take that for granted. But if someone were to tell you, well, A is not the first letter in sequence, you'd say, well, the hell it is. A to Z, A-list, etc. Of course. Even the word alphabet comes from the Greek alphabetos, alpha and beta, the first two letters of the alphabet. Of course. But why is it A and not B or M or any other? And after all, you look at the keyboard, Q-W-E-R-T-Y, and they do away with the alphabetic order altogether, going for what your hands are most likely to strike, and we use that every day, so what's the deal? Well, the evolution of the alphabet goes back to 1700 BCE on the eastern shores of the Mediterranean, where a group of Semitic-speaking people, maybe the Phoenicians, developed a writing system that would literally change the world, a streamlined alphabet of 22 letters, that was vastly more efficient and easier to learn. Now, they left something out. They didn't do vowels. And it was practical and all that. They called it abjad, only consonants. Readers were expected to supply vowel sounds from context, which actually worked fairly well in Semitic languages, in which vowels were largely predictable from the consonant root. Didn't work so well for other languages. So here come the Greeks, around 1000 BCE, and they recognized the potential, but they had to spruce it up a bit with some vowels. Yeah, they bought some vowels from Vanna. And the result was the world's first true alphabet, both consonants and vowels. And that was the foundation for Latin via the Romans, which became the basis for every alphabet used in Europe, including ours. Now, the modern English alphabet actually is a Germanic alphabet, which came from Latin to be used in English, German, Swedish, Dutch, Danish, and so forth, the related languages. Other alphabets developed from Latin included the Romance, Italian, French, Spanish, Portuguese, so forth, the Slavic, Polish, Czech, Slovak, the Baltic, Lithuanian, and Latvian, and the Finno-Ugric, Finnish and Hungarian. And like most letters, though, the A started out in life as a picture, and that can be traced to Egyptian hieroglyphs that represented, the A represented an ox head. And in early Semitic writing, the symbol was turned into the letter Aleph, the ancestor of the A, which took the form of an ox head. Now, it's interesting because the ox can still be seen today. If you take the modern capital A and turn it upside down, you clearly see the ox's head with two horns. Now, when the Greek adopted Aleph, they used it to represent a vowel and renamed it Alpha. They also changed the orientation. Now, the Phoenicians drew it upside down. The Greeks remodeled it on a geometric line and rotated it upright so it stood on its horn. And that was the modern A. When the Phoenicians did it, by the way, it was kind of sideways. But regardless, the original ox head symbol of A has been rotated and abstracted over, I don't know, 3,000 years. But the root synergy has symbology has never entirely disappeared. So now we get to the crux of the matter. Why A? All right, why is it first? Well, A has stood at the head of the alphabet throughout its known history, but apparently
It's unsatisfactory to some researchers as to why A has been the first since the Phoenician alphabet, possibly earlier, if anything Semitic preceded that. Why exactly in the first place? Well, after all that, they say, we don't know. The Phoenicians left no record explaining letter order, and the question has been debated by linguists for generations. Some theories exist. None of them are proven. Possible that the Semitic alphabet followed some kind of order established by earlier Egyptian hieroglyphs, or that each letter had some kind of numerical equivalent determining the sequence. And that is true, by the way. Numerologists would swear by that. It's also possible that there was some kind of mnemonic device that gave rise to the arrangement. But in any case, nobody knows. Another theory was the importance of the ox in ancient civilizations. The ox was the most valuable animal that a family could own. Plowing, source of food, clear measure of wealth. So maybe Aleph, the ox, gained a primacy simply because of the animal's high status. No one can verify this. There's no one to ask. So it may be that the order of the alphabet was actually accidental or random or a quirk of historical fate. But we know for sure that once it was established, the order became self-reinforcing. Each generation learned the alphabet, passed it down to the next. The A is firmly in place. So all of that says we don't know why, but it is interesting to see how it devolved. All right, more useless information coming up, and hopefully your calls on WGN Radio.

0: Well, listening to that, I mentioned before, some of the songs that I put on this computer I ripped from CDs, much to my embarrassment, because very often they're not the original 45 mixes. But the other thing is that they somehow created them in stereo. Not that the original mixes were. And just listening to that right now, you know, I put in a couple new computers in each of the studios. I realized that it's not pure mono. I'm going to have to... I have to get some Y adapters here because I think I'm losing a chattel. All right, well, hopefully Linda heard Sherry and heard enough of it to like it. So that's about all I can say because one of those channels was clearly not there. All right, so 888-876-5593, 8888, Raleigh. If it's on your mind, I'll see if it's on mine. H.B. Barnum. Oh, man, he would have turned 90 yesterday, born in Houston in 1936, and he was great. He was in that PBS documentary years ago, Little Richard, King and Queen of Rock and Roll, but he was also, you know, part of the Deutones and the Robins and so much more as far as L.A. recording studio royalty. William Bell, well, he turns 87 today, so as far as I know, unless something's happened, he is still with us. And that is a modern miracle because he was ticketed to be on that plane with Otis Redding. And every time you hear about a plane crash like that, there's usually somebody who's holding a ticket and they missed it for whatever reason. And that's where you start to say, yep, fate at hand. So, of course, William Bell gave us a Private Number with Judy Clay and Try to Love Too. And so good that he wasn't on the plane. Desmond Dekker. Well, he's no longer with us, but he'd been dead about 20 years now. He would have turned 85 today. Millie Jackson, I believe she is still with us. Good for her. Well, she's too spunky to die. 82, born in Georgia in 1944, grew up in Newark and in Brooklyn. Denise LaSalle would have been 92. Mercifully, she died in 2018 because it wasn't good at the end. She was quite sick, lost a leg, had heart trouble, and all sorts of things. So that was like January of 2018 in Jackson, Tennessee. And that's a real shame. She was terrific. Yeah, certainly the class of Jackson. Well, that and the Lanniers, of course. And I think her second husband had been a disc jockey for a while, ran some radio stations, then was a preacher. So there you have it. Solly McElroy? Yeah, he would have been 93 right now. You're saying who? Well, the Flamingos when Earl Lewis left in 1952. Solly. Yeah, Golden Teardrops on Chance. You betcha. He left after the first Parrot session in 1954. Nate Nelson sung on the second one. Solly went on to the Morocco's. Yeah, and a lot of interesting things there, as you know. So maybe we'll play some of that. I know that was Morocco's one of Scotty's favorites as far as that. And yeah, they did well, actually. Not as much stateside. I don't think they had any chart records. But I'll tell you what, and they were on United. They were big charters in Australia. And I think when they were booked on a show, they were called the Harlem Blackbirds. I do not know why the Flamingos was not acceptable, but there they were. And in 1982, he got the Morocco's going again. Yeah, Fred Martin and Larry Johnson and Richard Nickens from the El Dorados. And sadly, died. That's like 31 years ago now. Oh, hard to believe. He was just 61 years old. All right, so that's a little bit of absolutely nothing. It's a slow news day, I guess, right now, or certainly a slow caller day. And that's when I always say, well, let's check out 2020 news. And I mentioned before, my buddy Kevin Gershon, formerly of CBS, had retired, put together sort of a tribute to the CKLW style of 2020 RKO news. The writing is just terrific. All of the stories are 100% real. You just won't hear them quite in this manner when the news delivers them.
1: Hustle Leech Party, plus Little Mouse of Horrors, and Penalty Trick. I'm Grant Marshall, 2020 News. Real news, real stories, real fun. Biohazard demand, bada ching ding. Some New York Gotham gangster sentenced again for squeezing schmoes for scratch. This time the fraud father sending some sap a screenshot of his bio from a mob fax website. Get my grift, demanding 10K from one Vic. John Dillinger wanna be warned. You wanna make this go away? Send my wife the cash, the Daily News reports. Last time coffer they can't recuse called his command from in the clink, and his mark made sure the money made its way to the missus. The tales of Desperwo, mouse trapped in the outback. streamboat shrilly in a little town in Western Australia, where an infestation of mice of biblical contortions has overrun the village with vermin of mice and men so bad homes are deluged with the disgusting devils. Locals reporting their beds are crawling with rodents. The Times reports snakes reported to be so slaked they're plump with the plague of pests. Tricky Mouse Hub roused. World Cup sucker, the beautiful tame. Police in Peru, South America, cook up a cartoon caper to pinch a pusher who's got World Cup fever. Cops there dress for repress by donning FIFA mascot costumes. Clutch the bald eagle for USA and Maple the Moose for Canada to rope-a-dope their drug dealer with his red card down. Flaking Bad thinks Joker faces are cute and cuddly characters until they arrest El Flopo. They don't call them dope dealers for nothing. And that's what's happening. I'm Grant Marshall, 2020 News.
0: And there you have it. All right, six numbers that are lucky and unlucky in different cultures, which is fascinating. Some of them I knew, some of them I had no idea. The number three holds significance across many cultures. Did you know that? And why? Well, there's, of course, ancient belief in the geometrical balance of triangles to the religious concept of the Trinity and all of that. But others say there's a psychological affinity for the number three because it's the smallest number required to create a pattern. And hard to say, yeah, three little pigs, three wishes, three bears, third time is a charm. Why three? I don't know, but that's the deal of one of them. The number four. In Western cultures, the number four has a reputation for practicality and order. Among who? Well, four elements, earth, air, fire, water, four seasons, four points of the compass, four phases of the moon. A solid number, but, you know, I never heard about being lucky or unlucky. However, in parts of Asia, that's a different story. They have tetraphobia, the fear of the number four. It's a superstition that's prevalent in East Asian countries, China, Vietnam, Japan, Korea, Taiwan. In those countries, the number four has a phonetic similarity and is sometimes identical to the word for death. The linguistic coincidence created such strong superstitions that many East Asian buildings omit fourth floors. Hospitals avoid rooms numbered four, and gift-giving involving four items is inappropriate. So the fear of four, taken even more seriously in Asian cultures than the number 13 in Western cultures. So for anyone doing business in Asia, tetraphobia is a genuine concern. Well, who knew? The number eight. In China, the antidote to the noxious number four is the lucky number eight. And of course, in numerology, number eight, I think, means money, you know, that you get wealth and stuff like that. But in Mandarin Chinese, the pronunciation of the number eight sounds very similar to a word meaning wealth or prosperity. Yes, there's your numbers, your dollar connection. The phonetic connection has made the eight the luckiest and most coveted number in Chinese society, influencing everything from business decisions to architecture and major life events. So no coincidence, the opening ceremony for the 2008 Beijing Olympics began at 8:08:08 p.m. on 8:08:08. I don't know the history of how well they did, mind you, but that's when it opened. The number 13, which obviously that's infamous, and that's trichodicophobia, which is not fear of Richard Nixon, commonplace among Europe and the Americas, where you see a lot of office buildings that skip the 13th floor. And airlines sometimes omit row 13. Now, by the way, in Indianapolis, I lived on the 13th floor. Of course, we had a flood. I thought the first 12 floors drowned, but it turned out that the water just sought the lowest level on that floor, and that was under where I was living. So maybe it wasn't lucky for me, but we certainly had a 13th floor. And most buildings I've seen have it, but, you know, South Florida, I'll tell you what, Miami, the hotels, they rarely had a 13th floor. And so where's the origin? Well, this is one of those, who knows? There's two main theories. Christian tradition points to the Last Supper, where 13 people were present. Well, that tells you how it went for Jesus and the traitorous Judas and all of that. So that's the deal. And Norse mythology, on the other hand, tells of a dinner party of 12 gods disrupted by Loki. Yeah, the trickster, the 13th guest, leading to the death of Baldur, the god of light. So 13 is sometimes considered lucky in Italy, contrary to most of the Western culture. So why? Due to the number's association with the once popular Italian soccer betting game, and I couldn't pronounce it to save my soul, in which players tried to predict the outcomes of 13 soccer matches to win.

0: And then there's the 18th. In Jewish tradition, the number 18 represents chai, the Hebrew word for life, making it one of the most auspicious numbers in Jewish culture. And that comes from Hebrew gematria, in which letters have numerical values assigned to them, and the letters forming chai, chet, 8, and yud, 10, total 18. Because of its status as a lucky number, amounts in multiples of 18 are given as charitable donations. All right, and you see that chai on jewelry, too, very often. All right, so that's all I know about numbers, which isn't a lot. Cleveland Dennis, welcome back to WGN Radio. What's up?
1: I've been listening, you know, most of the week. I think I missed the second half of Tuesday's show when the All-Star game was on, but I'm kind of referring back to a caller that said that he was talking about alkaline, and then he was trying to create a pun about alkaline batteries.
0: Yes.
1: But
0: yes.
1: I just, you know, my birthday in 1964, my dad and my mom bought me a 2016 alkaline glove, and I have it to this day. Had played baseball and softball with it for many, many years, kept it in somewhat reasonable shape. But anyhow, I just thought I'd mention that because that fellow called in and was talking about Al Kaline, who I think in his second year, like 1955, won the batting title at 20 years old.
0: Yeah.
1: And that's kind of unique for baseball when it's not a wartime and all that. But I just want to make that comment. I walk around with a 1963 All-Star Game Ducat, the ticket that I kind of framed in plastic from the All-Star Game in Cleveland in 63.
0: Uh-huh.
1: And on that date every year, there's a couple of places I go, and not that I'm showing it off, but I show it to people and talk about baseball and the All-Star Game. But Willie Mays stole second and third. He electrified the crowd, as I remember.
0: Uh-huh.
1: And that's my comment about All-Star Game or All-Star Week and Home Run Derby and so forth and so on. But I've been enjoying the show most of the week because I like some of the talk about the doo-wop oldies.
0: Yeah.
1: And you played the Etzels, and then you mentioned they were from Cleveland. I never knew that.
0: Well, they're from Youngstown, you know, but they recorded it in Cleveland.
1: Right, yeah. That's kind of interesting from my perspective.
0: Yeah.
1: But was there anything mentioned about the new full moon? Didn't that just happen recently?
0: There was a new moon, yes, on the 14th. I should have mentioned write your prosperity checks. There was a new moon.
1: Yeah.
0: And see, Carol used to keep me in line with that stuff. And let's see about new moons. That was July 14th at 4:44 in the morning. The next one will be August 12th. And then also that August 12th moon will be a solar eclipse as well. Now, as far as full moon, should anybody be interested, July 29th is the buck moon at 9:30 in the morning, Central Time.
1: But wait a second, you said there's going to be an eclipse with the...
0: Well, there'll be a solar eclipse on August 12th, and there'll be a lunar eclipse on August 28th. They kind of come together. Yes.
1: That's not one of those where it darkens the sky.
0: What? Well, firstly, I'd have to take a look at a map and to see exactly who'd get the brunt of that. But it'll probably not darken the sky. But if it does, it'll be 12:30 in the afternoon.
1: Yeah, our sky was darkened this morning here in Elgin because of the smoke.
0: Right. The wind currents. It's been pretty bad, but you know, it seems like everywhere right now is just having lousy weather. It's interesting.
1: Right. Yeah. Well, on the 4th, it rained, you know, 4 days in a row and washed out the bingo game over here in Bartlett, and you know, it just wasn't a good event. But really all I got.
0: I looked it up. I looked it up for you. The solar eclipse, it is a total.

0: solar eclipse, but you've got to be in Greenland, Iceland, or northern Spain to see it.
1: Yeah, that's not going to happen.
0: Yeah, you and me both.
1: Okay.
0: All right.
1: Okay.
0: Thanks. Appreciate it. Yeah, so should you be going to Greenland? Nobody goes to Greenland, not willingly. 888-876-5593. Maybe if they're drafted, I don't know. Yeah. Although it's been in the news this year, one of the many subjects that we'll just ignore. Johnny and Austin, welcome back to WGN Radio. So, soulofthecity.net this Sunday, 6 to midnight Central. What do we have on tap?
2: Well, at 8 o'clock every week, we do a feature artist. Trying to remember who we did last week.
0: Oh, no.
2: Oh, we did Earth, Wind, and Fire last week.
0: Okay.
2: Full hour.
0: All right.
2: That was good. And then this week, we're doing Gladys Knight.
0: Oh.
2: No. Forgive me. Martha Reeves and the Vandellas.
0: Well, they're very different. Okay. Good.
2: Oh, they're quite different. But Martha Reeves, she just put out a new CD. I don't have it.
0: Yeah.
2: But I think she's turning how old? 85, maybe?
0: Well, yeah, I'm trying to, that's probably about right. I'm trying to think of when she was born.
2: But she released this album and then I think a record on purple vinyl.
0: Right.
2: I can't think of.
0: I think she was born in 1941, so yeah, she'd be 85 this year. So
2: she's got this new album. I can't think of the name of the album, but she's got some gospel in there. And then she redid and a pretty good version of To Know You Is to Love You.
0: Oh.
2: The one that B.B. King did, Sarita did.
0: Okay. So we're obviously not talking about the teddy bears.
2: No. No.
0: Thank God.
2: No, but she's got the new CD out, and... There's a real obscure song by her that's really quite good and ended up having on one of these rare cellar full of Motown CDs.
0: Yeah.
2: And I read the back story about that song that they almost released it in 1966, but Motown was kind of strange about some of the things they would release and didn't.
0: Yes.
2: And this song, and I'm trying to think of the name of it, it was known... It was got famous in a 2005 movie by Will Smith called The Hitch.
0: Okay.
2: And it's easy to fall in love with a guy like you, maybe. You ever heard of it?
0: I don't know.
2: It's quite good.
0: I don't know.
2: I just stumbled onto it a couple of months ago. I played it last week.
0: Okay.
2: And it's... that could have really been a good contender for her back in 66, but Motown did some strange things.
0: That absolutely is true for a lot of reasons. All right, well, it's on this computer, so I must have heard it.
2: I think you would like it, and I'm not a movie person like you, so I never saw the movie called Hitch.
0: No, I'm not a movie person.
2: Easy to fall in love with a guy like you.
0: Okay, I want to hear some of it. Yeah.

0: Yeah, I do know this. Frank Wilson wrote that.
1: It's really good.
0: It is a very nice record. Yes, boo on me for not mentioning that, but I obviously liked it enough to put it on this computer, so there it sits.
1: Now, you've had it for a long time.
0: Yes.
1: When I was at KYOK in 66, of course, it wasn't available.
0: No, that's exactly right. That's the only good thing about CDs is they started to mine the vaults. The problem is, of course, more often than not, they screwed with the mixes.
1: Oh, don't go there.
0: Yeah, I know.
1: I mean, that Love Is Like a Heat Wave without a phase for years.
0: And leave it that way, for God's sakes. Yeah.
1: But anyway, on the Soul of the City, for your and I did thank you several times over the weeks for letting me talk about this show, because I make no money, labor of love, it's all it is.
0: Absolutely.
1: And I want to thank your listeners who have checked it out, very nice listeners you've brought me. And the show is every Sunday night, Central Time, 6 p.m. to midnight, soulofthecity.net.
0: And Martha, which is Houston Radio Platinum. If you have an aggregator and don't see soulofthecity.net, Houston Radio Platinum, you will see. So Martha and the Vandellas, of course. I shouldn't say
1: that's
0: of course.
1: That's at 8 p.m.
0: What are you going to play?
1: A lot.
0: All right.
1: I don't really mind going an hour if the artist has enough and good stuff out there.
0: Well, of course she'll play.
1: And she does.
0: You know, from Come Get These Memories, my all-time favorite by her. And,
1: me too. And there was others like Wild One.
0: Love Makes Me Do Foolish Things. I mean, there's...
1: In My Lonely Room.
0: Yes.
1: And My Baby Loves Me.
0: Yes. All of that is wonderful. But, you know, her little group was actually recorded before they were on Motown. But I just realized something. I have, you've ended the show. So it was on Checker. Their first contract was on Checker. And I'll Let You Know is the song, and I think they might have been the Delphi's, but anyway, that was it. So look for that Checker record. Let me know what you think, and call me Monday or Tuesday or something next week, and we'll listen on Sunday.
1: Thank you, Raleigh. Have a great weekend.
0: You too. All right, so I think that is a wrap, because I'm pretty sure I'm talking to myself again. Well, it's come to that. I obviously don't watch the clock and should have. But so we thank Adam for keeping us on the air and John for screening your calls. But above all, I thank you for calling. Monday Night Trivia coming up. Replay tomorrow night. Live show Monday. This is a replay of the Thursday night, July 16th, WGN show. We started right at 10. If you don't hear yourself, it's because you didn't call. And I hope you'll rectify that soon. We're live Monday through Thursday, evenings from 10 to 1 Central. Dial 888-876-5593. 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

0: WGN Radio. I'm Raleigh James. 3 hours to spend together. If it's on your mind, it is on mine. And hopefully before the end of the night, I will get to this letter A story because I was fascinated with the headline. Who the heck ever wondered about why A was the first letter of the alphabet or how that came about? But it's actually a fascinating story, and hopefully we'll tell it. If not tonight, soon. We'll play all your requests. Well, not all of your requests. We'll play about 10 of your requests tonight as bumpers. And in the meantime, changing the subject entirely, we last talked to Dennis in Colorado, who is involved in a documentary. And this is going to be exciting, and he's going to give us an update. So, Dennis, welcome back to WGN Radio.
1: Thank you, Raleigh. Welcome to Colorado.
0: Yes, absolutely. Delighted not to be there, actually.
1: Yes. Well, actually, it's quite nice right now. It started raining a little while ago, and a little bear came up on the porch to seek shelter from the rain and wind.
0: Oh, that's so sweet. I love bears.
1: I know. Yeah. I was too busy to take a picture and send you, but anyway.
0: All right. So what's
1: up? Well, yes, you are correct. I've been running on adrenaline since 6 o'clock yesterday evening. I attended the screening in Beverly Hills and then raced home today to Colorado. That went till midnight. So at 5 o'clock in the morning, I'm on a plane out here. But, you know, you brought up the wrecking crew, and that's something I've been aware of just casually, but I took the time to watch that documentary.
0: Uh-huh.
1: What a story.
0: Yeah.
1: And I don't know if you've seen the whole thing, but I sent you some stuff, and in that email I sent you, there's a clip that's only about 10 minutes long that would be interesting.
0: Okay.
1: But this is about a group of studio musicians, session players, that organically started in the studios in Los Angeles in the 1960s when rock and roll was first getting going. And none of us knew, none of the listeners knew, that the bands that we were listening to and dancing to were not playing their own instruments, by and large. And this group of ragtag musicians that would play for $20 an hour or $20 a session, you know, so they could eat that day, were coming in and doing these shows. And they were, some of them couldn't read notes. They would hear a tune. They'd be given a sketch, a rough sketch of the music. Groups like Sonny and Cher, Herb Alpert, Beach Boys figured very strong there. Most of their early music was done with session players that nobody knew their names. They weren't credited on any of the albums.
0: Well, wait. Let's interrupt and back up a couple times. By the time you're talking about Sonny and Cher, studio musicians were ultra well paid, not $20 a session, because the AFM dictated it. And the money was excellent at that point in time. Now, if you're going back to 1955, I'm with you. But by 65, this was very, very much codified. And, man, if you broke the rules, and a lot of people don't realize a lot of the Motown stuff that people think was recorded in Detroit was not. It was recorded in Los Angeles, but Motown skirted the union. And this was just a big blow-up.
1: Yeah.
0: Eventually, they had to use the license of someone else, and they had to comply. But, yeah, by the time Sonny and Cher was around, these guys were making a fortune. And, by the way, L.A., different from Nashville, they could read. One of the things, if you talk about the 50s, these guys came out of jazz primarily, and they were live musicians for many years. A lot of kids didn't realize these were not kids. These were not rock and rollers by any means, but they did read, and they were given charts. Not true in Nashville, but definitely true in L.A. Okay, go on.
1: Well, Glenn Campbell couldn't read notes.
0: Yeah. Well, he could to a degree, but I'll tell you, the bass line and any of the horns and all that, that was written out.
1: Well, you know, there's a lot of documents, there's a lot of film in this thing where, you know, first of all, the staid, old-fashioned studio musicians that were in studios at the time, you know, suits and ties, they'd come in all dressed up, do the music, do the stuff, you're right, paid scale. But along came these ragtag bunch of musicians in jeans and T-shirts and smoking cigarettes and tennis shoes. And they were doing these melodies and intros on the fly. For example,
0: Well, no, I'm aware of that, and you know, it's like Carol's responsible for the.
1: What period was that? Was that 50s or was that 60s?
0: That was 60s, early 60s.
1: Okay.
0: You know, you're not before the Beach Boys, really, more than anything. And, of course, when we talk the Beach Boys, we're talking a Brian Wilson story because he absolutely maintained...
1: Genius
0: or not, he maintained total control. And it's obviously he was completely enamored with the four freshmen, and it shows on virtually everything. But, yeah, he was in the studio, you know, So part of what you're saying, I would agree with. Part of what you're saying is like, if you see the AFM logs, these people were being paid pretty damn well.
1: Well, at what point, some of these guys, you know, they'd get paid, you know, $30-$40 to do something for a couple of hours. Then they'd run over to ABC to do a jingle, and then they'd run over to, you know, Universal to do
0: it was
1: a movie track.
0: Not unusual, then, but those movie tracks and that jingle absolutely were AFM. It's not even in the realm of possibility it wasn't. Now, sure, like I say, Motown in the early days, they were skirting the rules and got caught. Mm-hmm. But when you're talking about movie tracks or whatever, you're also getting into an arcane system of payments. You're not only paid for the session, but you've got your pension and welfare. And then getting into the mix by the mid-60s was the reuse fees. So it was, these guys were doing very well.
1: Well, I know a story about Herb Alpert, Raging Bull. He did, he got these musicians on the cheap that cut that album, and sometimes they'd cut albums in, you know, in a day or two. And then Raging Bull made $1 million. It was a big hit. And Herb Alpert went back and paid all of his session players scale. And that's pretty well documented. Now I can't tell you which year that was, but this bunch of people, and they all differ on how many there were. Some say there were 20. Some say there were 15. Some say there were, you know, 30.
0: One thing is they were never called as a group. That never happened anywhere.
1: It was not.
0: Yeah, the producer, the producer or the contractor would decide who he wanted on bass, who he wanted on drums, etc. And there was a group who were basically the first call, but they were never called as a group.
1: No, they were never. And the term Wrecking Crew actually came out of some of the old-fashioned, you know,
0: We've talked about that. By the way, that was the mid-50s. That was before Hal Blaine was ever on the scene. In the mid-50s, guys complained mercilessly about, you guys are wrecking it. You're coming in here. But Wrecking Crew was never used until Hal used it for his book. And then, of course, the movie glommed onto it for, you know, because it made sense. Mm. It was a catchy title. It is a catchy title. Mm-hmm.
1: It is, but many of those studios weren't even aware of that.
0: No, of course, not at the time.
1: For a long time.
0: No, of course not.
1: No, and Denny Tedesco, you know, titled the movie that, which started a row somehow between Hal and Carol.
0: Well,
1: Carol was a
0: brilliant
1: bass player.
0: Absolutely, and she didn't start out as a bass player. You know, it wasn't until about 64. She was a guitarist. A bass player didn't show up, and they said, "Can you do it?" And she said, "Yeah." I think that might have been 63. But before that, if you look at her credits, they were all lead guitar work. They weren't bass. But Carol was a little older. And she came out of jazz, and she also came out of a period when the musicians were basically denigrated, to say the least. And so I think that's why, more than anything else, she hated the concept that they would be as a group called a Wrecking Crew. And she was right. They never were called a Wrecking Crew. But what she couldn't glock onto was it was a clever title. She was not down for that.
1: No, she was not.
0: No.
1: And she didn't talk to Hal Blaine for 17 years.
0: Well, and that was not her preferred drummer, and not my preferred drummer either. When you compare Hal Blaine to Earl Palmer, there's no discussion.
1: Oh, yeah. Yeah, Earl's in this
0: another league, absolutely. Now, that's not to denigrate Hal, because he did some great work.
1: Yeah.
0: But if you're used to playing with Earl, you don't care for the sessions where you're playing with Hal.
1: Yeah, okay. But maybe it was early, maybe it was 50s, the period I'm talking about, where these guys would, you know, I never paid attention to the dates.
0: It probably was, but there's another factor involved, too. What you're talking about is, as Top 40 started to develop, you know, the Columbias of the world weren't really on board for this, so it was all the independent labels. Like you mentioned Herb Alpert in the 50s, he was with Dory. Well, Dory was a couple of guys, mm-hmm. you know, that kind of thing. So you're talking about mm-hmm. independent businessmen who, you know, maybe spent $100 on a session. So sure, those players are skirting the rules. But I'll tell you, it became very big business when the Beatles hit an album sold. And at that point, yep. And so you're talking 64 on that, the AFM was all over it. And man, Motown was in deep trouble. But sure, in the 50s, I would agree with you. The sessions probably were absolutely under the table. But you had some that were, you know, the stuff that Bumps Blackwell did, that was AFM session. So you're talking about Sam Cooke, that was an AFM session, even though it was yep. Keen Records. All, you know, obviously we could talk about Bob Keane a lot, but yeah, so I would say in the mid-50s, yeah, it was the Wild West, no doubt about it. But I believe that mm-hmm. predates Hal being on the scene.
1: It could be. Now, Pink Panther, Blas Johnson did that.
0: Yeah.
1: And in the movie, they demonstrate what was given to him to start, and then how Blas altered it and made it what it was.
0: Mm-hmm.
1: And there was a lot of that.
0: Oh, absolutely. It depended who you were working with. Some people would come in and basically say, follow the script, you know, basically follow mm-hmm. what's in front of you. And there are a number of stories where they were working a whole session at it and nothing was working out. And finally, the musicians kind of broke out on their own and one take got what they wanted. So mm-hmm. sure, it depended who was in charge. But you betcha a lot of the studio musicians were mm-hmm. responsible. Well, like for Carol, The Beat Goes On by Sonny and Cher would not have been a hit if it weren't for her bass line.
1: Exactly.
0: And so true about the Motown records that were cut in Detroit, which again wasn't all of them by a long shot, even in the early 60s, but that were cut there, that group of musicians should have been paid a fortune. They weren't. There's your $20 a session, guys.
1: Yeah.
0: You know, no doubt about that.
1: Well, The Wrecking Crew by Denny Tedesco is a very worthwhile view.
0: All right.
1: For anybody who is interested in that era of music that you talk about so much and are so familiar with. And It's an hour, 41 minutes. If you look up Wrecking Crew on YouTube, you'll see several shorter versions, but the piece de resistance is the hour, 41 version.
0: And that's available, isn't it? I mean, I think...
1: Oh, yeah. It's free on YouTube.
0: Okay, the whole thing? All right, great.
1: Yeah.
0: Yeah.
1: Hour 41.
0: Yeah, I've got it, and I've never... Well, I've got a ton of those documentaries. Val Shively's always sending them to me, and I just don't have time to watch them. But I will make it a point to watch that. Well, good. So I'm glad that Denny was well aware that the title was a myth.
1: Yep, some of these guys, like Earl Palmer and Don Randy and Bob West.
0: Yeah.
1: And, of course, Tommy Tedesco was incredible on the guitar.
0: Yeah, Tommy was good. But there's Tommy stories, too, that I said something in an email to you that we won't say on the air because don't want to denigrate the
1: dead.
0: Okay.
1: And I didn't know that Cher started out as a backup singer for the Ronettes.
0: Oh, well, for anything that Spector was doing there, because Sonny was kind of a gopher more than anything at that time. And in fact, the only reason that Sonny was on those records is Cher was afraid to sing alone. You know,
1: yeah, she was very shy. This is going on when she's like 16, 17 years old.
0: She was 16 and living with him. You know, he was probably about 30 at the time. I mean, if that were today, he'd have been in jail. But, at the time, it was perfectly fine. And, she'd come in. A lot of that Phil Spector stuff had uncredited people. Not, of course, the Blossoms, you know, all the Darlene Love stuff. But also, like, Bobby Sox and the Blue Jeans. That was Bobby Sheen. And Bobby never got enough credit for any of his work with Phil, but that was Phil.
1: Well, Phil's studio, a lot of these studios were confined, and they had make-do, you know, separation, sound walls and stuff, and just enough sound would bleed across the baffles that it will give the record an unintended but interesting character.
0: Oh, yeah. Most of Phil's stuff was Gold Star. Sadly, that burned down after it got sold, but Gold Star was very interesting. And originally, you know, you talk about acoustics, it had a cement floor and cement walls. So they had a lot.
1: Terrible.
0: It was, but, you know, it didn't matter. They got around it and got a great sound out of Gold Star.
1: Another interesting aspect of this group is, you know, these musicians in these groups weren't that great, and musicians that were on tour, you know, were faking it or miming it. And there's one case that Denny talks about where the Monkees come in to do a cut recording.
0: And let's pause there to say, and the Monkees didn't exist. They were actors who answered an ad in the Hollywood Reporter. The problem is, and I want to hear every detail about this because I'm sure it's juicy, but the problem is after the first year, they started to believe they could sing, and this led to some problems. But hang on a minute. Don't go away. Fascinating stuff. We're talking to Dennis, and we'll also find out about the Manhattan Transfer doc, but more on this because, I'm enthralled. All right, we've got Brian and Cindy and Ruth as well, and room for you, and yes, your request coming up on WGN Radio.

0: WGN Radio. I'm Raleigh James. Mike in Elmwood Park wanted to hear Rama Lama Ding Dong, and that's a spinning soap opera if ever there was one. George Jones, not the country singer, George Jones, African-American singer, and while he was in the service, he wrote Rama Lama Ding Dong, did nothing with it. He got a group together in Cleveland. They called themselves the Essos after the oil company. They changed it to the Edsels when the car came out. I don't know that that was a good idea, but regardless, they did. And they managed to get it recorded, and it was recorded in Cleveland, right on Prospect, and I forget what the building was, but I think it was Snyder Studios. But in any event, it came out, and the guy who got him into Snyder and who recorded him was actually a music publisher, and so he tried to get it on a label, and there no takers. Finally, this little label in Little Rock, Arkansas, Dub, took it. But the music publisher inverted the name of it and said it was Lama Rama Ding Dong, and so that's the way it came out on Dub, and no one heard it. And, you know, go 3 years later, and here's Blue Moon by the Marcells, and there's a jock in New York, and I wish I knew who, but I don't. A jock in New York who liked the way Lama Rama Ding Dong, as it was called originally on Dub, sounded going into Blue Moon, you know, as far as nonsensical syllables, and started to play it. And it started to get requests and be popular. And so a little New York label no one's ever heard of, Twin Records, put it out in 61. It became a hit. And so that's, and by the way, when Twin Records put it out, they reversed the spelling. So it did say Rama Lama Ding Dong, finally. And that was the deal. The Edsels were actually from Youngstown. Okay, so now back to Dennis here. Fascinating stuff. We were somewhere fascinating, and I forget where.
1: Well, I was going to reveal a story that was very common in those days. And by the way, as far as scale and non-scale, in this documentary, it doesn't put dates on a lot of stuff. So yes, Carol did make the comment that at some point in this career of this bubble of session musicians that were playing in place of the named groups, she was making more money than the president of the United States.
0: Oh, of course.
1: So she was certainly getting scale.
0: No, that they all were. And of course, when you talk about them doing an advertising jingle or certainly a movie score or a TV score, because they did a lot of TV work, all those gigs mm-hmm. were heavy union.
1: Yeah.
0: But you're right. They
1: earned it.
0: Yeah, the little ragtag, Dory mm-hmm. Records of the World, Brent, etc. No, they probably skirted the rules as long as they mm-hmm. could.
1: Mm-hmm. But some of these recording sessions, I mentioned one, you know, the Monkees showed up to do a record, and Peter Tork shows up with his instruments, and they're all looking at him, what are you doing?
0: Right.
1: You know? And the Yardbirds were kind of upset that they were, you know, they'd be on the road, and they'd be faking it in concerts and on TV and stuff. But when it came down to cutting the record, it was the session players. Now, the Yardbirds did finally, on Mr. Tambourine Man, decided to do it themselves.
0: That's the Birds. Wait a minute. That's the Birds, not the Yardbirds.
1: Birds.
0: Different group.
1: Oh.
0: Yardbirds, British. Birds.
1: Birds, yes.
0: Birds, American, and Los Angeles. Yes. Okay. So, yes, Mr. Tambourine Man.
1: 77 takes.
0: Yeah, all of that. That was highly unusual, unfortunately. But yeah, the idea of the stuff being sweetened, that's from the beginning of time. Most of the time, I always say that Snuff Garrett is a god. He even made Gary Lewis sound good. And, the session musicians and the producer really are what makes the song, period.
1: Yeah, that was obvious. And well, if you have an hour and a half sometime, and you don't have a lot of time, but
0: no,
1: it might be something to
0: put
1: you to sleep.
0: Yeah, no, I absolutely will. But you're
1: and
0: right
1: I encourage,
0: about... Go ahead.
1: No, I encourage your listeners who are interested in this, of which you have many, to dial that up and look at it.
0: Oh, yeah. I would agree, and I will find a way to see it. I want to. Mm-hmm. But, that's why... And I dislike live performances of almost everybody because I want it to sound exactly like it did on the record. And
1: sure.
0: There's only two acts that I knew who could do that. One was the Jive 5. Gene Pitt, man, he'd do What Time Is It, and it sounded like you were in the studio with him. And the other one was the Duprees. And, of course, that was a thing where Joey Vann, the lead singer, died, and his wife had the rights to the name. And she basically, everybody who was a Dupree, and that's probably a list of 40 people, were, you know, threatened with an inch of their career if they didn't sound exactly like the vinyl, and they did. But other than that, I can't name a one of them.
1: Yep. Well, that's been a common theme through the 14 years I've known you.
0: Yeah, so. Right. Well, of course. So, okay, 16. Now Manhattan Transfer, do we have an update?
1: Yeah, it's moving along. We got a nice cut. It's still a little bit too long. You have to do some cutting, but it's a very compelling story, and it's condensed in this documentary that quite a few twists and turns. You know, Tim Hauser had this vision, and he was running around in a taxi cab, and anybody that had musical talent, he was asking him, can you sing? I want to form a group. And as it turned out, he found, you know, three other tremendous people and started this thing. And they started playing, you know, dingy little clubs in New York City. And it started catching on. They were screaming and yelling. And they thought, well, we can do something with this. So they did cut a record, but Harmony was dead in America. And they couldn't get played on the air. And all of a sudden, they're superstars in Europe.
0: Uh-huh.
1: They had number one songs, and they were touring all over Europe, Singapore, the Far East, but they could not get played on the radio until they changed producers, got Jay Gray, and they were playing, you know, 10,000 seat stadiums and selling out and on TV in Europe. And they got Jay Gray, and they cut Extensions, that album, and that's when they finally broke radio in America. And then they were getting booked at the Roxy. The Stones were showing up to see him, and Joni Mitchell was there. Bowie got interested, and all of a sudden things just started to take off. And
0: it's interesting. You're an overnight sensation in 20 years, but they had Jukin on Capitol, which, like you say, didn't do much. But I think when Ahmet Erdogan signed them to Atlantic, that made all the difference.
1: That was their launch. Yeah. And I think Jukin was the first iteration of Manhattan Transfer.
0: Yeah,
1: with Pastillo.
0: Yeah. And that album came out on Capitol in 71, but, you know, didn't make much waves. But, man, that Atlantic stuff came out, and they finally got their due. Now, didn't Janis go on to replace Lanny Hall and Sergio Mendes?
1: I don't know. Janis has been with the group since
0: the still? Well, I thought one of the Manhattan Transfer wound up going to Sergio Mendes after Lanny Hall left. I don't know.
1: It might have been Laurel Massey after she left Manhattan Transfer. And Laurel Massey had an accident, and she quit the group, which put him in a spin. And they went to Ahmet and said, Ahmet told him, he says, you have reached so many plateaus. You've got to keep doing. You need to replace her. And they did. And that's when Cheryl Benteen came in, and that's when they really launched. And suddenly they're cutting records with Ringo Starr and Stevie Wonder and the Four Freshmen again. And then they meet up with vocalist John Hendricks, those incredible lyrics.
0: Okay.
1: And 12 Grammy nominations, tying Michael Jackson's Thriller in one year.
0: Wow.
1: And they beat the Beach Boys. their album Brazil shot the heck out of them when they beat the Beach Boy on that one. They got a Grammy for that. And they just went on and reached the top and continued touring. You know, they fell off the charts after a while, but they continued touring worldwide for another 25, 30 years. And, you know, they were the lead act in the Grammys there for several years in the 80s.
0: Yeah.
1: And I remember Billy Crystal hosting the Grammys, maybe 84, 85, and he looks into the camera and says, we have Manhattan Transfer, you know, they're great. And everybody claps. And then he looks at the camera and says, you know, they've been singing together since 1972. He thought that was amazing. That was 1985. 51 years later, they're still doing it.
0: Absolutely.
1: And, but they inspired Pentatonix, for example. Right now, the number one harmony group in the country. They're their genesis was and inspiration was Manhattan Transfer. Same to Boys to Men, New York Voices, Take Six. They toured with Take Six, so they started, and they had rough times. They had Tim Hauser passed away, and but they put out a beautiful album on their 50th anniversary a couple of years ago called 50, which had their voices combined with about 50 strings. Just incredible stuff. They got nominated for a Grammy for that in 2 years ago.
0: Oh, yeah.
1: 50 years on.
0: And I think they got a Grammy for redoing Weather Reports. I can't think of that instrument.
1: Birdland.
0: Yeah, Birdland. They got a Grammy for that. And terrific. I looked it up, by the way. It was Janice Hansen, not Janice Siegel, who replaced Lanny briefly. In the process, I saw that Janice Siegel, my God, the amount of awards she won is enormous. So, yeah.
1: Well, and they've all had solo careers alongside Manhattan Transfer. And some of them, Janice included, is still performing. Yaron Gershovsky's, he's their music director and incredible pianist. He's still doing gigs, and so is their bassist.
0: Sadly, it's really sad with Tim going away because he had the passion for doo-wop, and that's what really did it when they'd redo things like Trickle Trickle. I mean, anybody who remembers the videos is a friend of mine, so I just love that stuff, and I don't think that was replaceable. They're still great, and the music's great, but man, he just lived doo-wop and R&B, and I loved it.
1: Yeah, a lot of the stuff they did early was just junk from his record collection.
0: Yeah.
1: They'd run around, they'd run around to these little record stores and find these 78s and go, let's do this.
0: That's what I mean, and that's what attracted me to that group, more than, of course, their much later success and all that was terrific. But that early stuff of, redoing obscure doo-wop, that was fine with me.
1: Yep, I know. But... And they'd put, John Hendricks was a genius, and Amit saw their vision and really pushed him and made real well for them. But and the videos they did, Offbeat of the Avenues, a tremendous video. They did a Blee Blop Blues about a leaky pipe, and they did that in the setting of the Lucy Desi, I Love Lucy set.
0: Yeah.
1: And Janice played Ethel. Cheryl played.
0: That's got to be in the documentary. I really want to see that.
1: There is a piece of that. You can also find it on YouTube. Just go Blee Blop Blues Manhattan Transfer, and it's a riot. It's an absolute riot.
0: Okay,
1: but I don't want to belay it. But the video tells a compelling story of how they were able to change with the tastes in music.
0: Yeah.
1: Which many people can. Some come up, have some big hits, the styles change, the tastes change, and they go away.
0: That's most of them.
1: But
0: and the idea that
1: we'd
0: be,
1: most of them.
0: Yeah, the idea that we'd be talking about a guy who was playing his records by the videos in his bedroom, becoming a superstar, that does not usually happen. So they absolutely adapted and changed with the times very well.
1: Yep, they did. And they have quite a following.
0: So when's it coming out? When's it going to be finished?
1: That's the question. There's still music rights issues to be settled in some areas. We need to trim it down a little bit. It's a little bit too long at 1:52 right now. So there's a little more work to do.
0: Okay.
1: But what I've seen, what's in there, I almost hate to take anything out because it's also good. So I can't wait for it to come out. And I think they're planning a theater release first and the film festivals. Perhaps in Boulder, which replaced the Sundance. I don't know how that's going to work. There's not enough places for people to stay in Boulder, but we'll see if they bit off more than they can chew.
0: Yeah, that will be interesting to see.
1: But I think it's already got a lot of interest because there is a a character there that has stayed with a lot of people, and. There was interest in Sweden and helping to finance it and stuff like that.
0: Oh, yeah.
1: Japan loves
0: Japan. Japan, they're huge in Japan.
1: Yeah. Huge in Japan.
0: Yeah.
1: And Europe. Late in their career, they were selling out these 10,000-seat stadiums in Italy. And police had to close off the streets because people that couldn't get in wanted to, you know, get close enough to hear the music through that open air.
0: Right. You know, sure.
1: Arena. It was so. And of course, music tastes are kind of fickle in the U.S. and they come and go pretty quickly. But in Japan, in the South, in the Far East, well, Singapore and all that, you know, Australia, they did all that.
0: That's great.
1: Well, I don't want to tie you up too much.
0: Well, I'm thrilled to hear about it all, and keep me posted as to when we can see it. And I just looked up while we were speaking, Blues. You got to say that three times on YouTube, and just with the opening clip, I know I'm going to love it. So I'll definitely get a link to that.
1: Okay.
0: But keep us posted.
1: Okay.
0: All right. Great to talk to you, Dennis. Thanks for
1: the
0: update.
1: You have a great night, Riley.
0: All right. You too.
1: All right. Cheers.
0: All right. So 888-876-5593. More requests. In fact, I see Ruth is on hold, and I had been meaning to play hers. So that'll come up next on WGN Radio.

0: WGN Radio. I'm Raleigh James, 1946 on Columbia. That was a hit version, Frankie Carl, and that's Marjorie Hughes on vocal. The first version was done by the writers, and you don't want to hear it. And it was Benny Benjamin and George Weiss doing it as the Two Tones. And a couple other people tried it after that, and then in September 46, Frankie Carl just nailed it. And others, Tony Martin or the Andrews Sisters did as well. But it's one of those things where Ruth requested it a while ago, and Ruth... like many of you, did not recall the title. So she says, I want to hear Rumors Have It. And it wasn't until last week that I had that aha moment where I said, I'll bet she means rumors are flying. So let's find out before the news if I'm right. So is that what you wanted to hear, Ruth?
1: Well, thank you much. It is a wonderful, incredible, it's an unfortunate cookie story. I had a column.
0: Now, wait, I've only got a minute before the news, so we're going to get back to your stories,
1: okay.
0: But what
1: no,
0: I was asking...
1: No, I'm not going to go any further.
0: Yeah,
1: I wasn't going to go any further, but
0: right.
1: I think that's why I did that. I put in Rumor Has It. I had a column in a Lake County newspaper. Okay.
0: Yes, rumors are flying.
1: So my
0: hang on, and we'll pick it up after the news. Oh, well, if it's a request, it's real quick. What is it?
1: It is Harry Connick Jr. I wanted to know a couple of his songs. And also, where's he touring besides Ravinia last night?
0: We'll talk about it after the news. Thanks for calling. Keep listening. All right. I like Harry Connick Jr., especially when he does things like, we'll play something coming up on WGN Radio.

0: I'm Raleigh James, and there he is, Harry Connick Jr. Right, takes me right back to 1990 when I used to have to play the music that was left of your life in Los Angeles on KMPC. And that was one that I actually enjoyed playing. And that was from when Harry met Sally. In fact, Rob Reiner, who directed that, had been familiar with Harry and asked him to do the soundtrack. And that was one of the things a lot of people think of Don't Get Around Much Anymore, or Let's Call the Whole Thing Off. But I thought I could write a book was just terrific. So, yeah, and in terms of where is he going to be performing, you're going to have to travel, Ruth. This Friday you can go to New York. You're not going to Chautauqua. All right. July 19th, he'll be outside of Dayton and Kettering. July 20th, he'll be outside of Indianapolis and Carmel. The 22nd, he'll be in Pittsburgh, and the 24th, Atlantic City. And then he goes out to, he's off after July 24th until October when he goes out to California. So I would say if you missed it to be close to Chicago, yeah, you missed it. But he was just terrific. And he grew up, his mother was a judge and his father was the district attorney in New Orleans. And his mom died when he was very young. But they also had a record store there, which was a little interesting thing. And he obviously was involved with music from a very young age, learning to play keyboards around 3 and playing publicly by the time he was 5 and jazz band while he's 10. Well, hey, when your dad's the district attorney and says, come see my son, you go. All right. So he did some classical stuff, too, as well. And, you know, of course, here you are in New Orleans. So you're going to play some jazz as well, and he did. And he's gotten into acting, too, as far as that goes. And I remember so well, after that Harry Met Sally soundtrack came out, and there were so many great pop standards on that. He had done a concert in Los Angeles, and many listeners to KMPC wanted to go, and they went, and they came back, and they just were upset as could be, because of course, there's many sides to Harry Connick Jr., and they were expecting a concert that was going to be all pop standards, and mostly not. But, of course, he's done a number of things, including funk and jazz and more, and got a lot of credit, a lot of sales, and a lot of awards for it all. All right, so Harry Connick Jr., 888-876-5593. We've got, let's see, Stan in Dearborn. All right, Stan, welcome back to WGN Radio.
1: Hi, Raleigh. Sorry I missed you Monday.
0: Yeah.
1: But I did have the Checkers and the Alvinos.
0: I'm sure.
1: I fell asleep in between, and when I woke up, the Alvinos were on. It was already too late to call.
0: Well, sleep is sacred. Take all you can get.
1: I know, especially at my age.
0: Oh,
1: but anyway,
0: absolutely. What's up?
1: I have a documentary on the Motown musicians,
0: yes.
1: And it was out in the theaters, I don't know, about maybe 12, 15
0: yeah.
1: years ago. Called Standing in the Shadows of
0: yes,
1: Motown.
0: Yes, and they really were standing in the shadows of Motown. More
1: they
0: than
1: were,
0: they.
1: Yeah.
0: Should have gotten a lot more credit, but I've only seen bits and pieces of that. I always mean to watch the whole things, but I don't think there again that it was really mentioned that a lot of those hits were Los Angeles. They weren't recorded in Detroit. Now, obviously, a lot were, but more from Los Angeles than you'd guess.
1: Yeah, there was quite a few, and recorded in California. But the interesting thing there about this documentary was how they were jazz musicians.
0: They were
1: professional jazz musicians.
0: Yes.
1: And these guys would play their gigs, you know, at Baker's Keyboard Lounge and Checkmate Limited and
0: uh-huh.
1: Webwood Inn, all these jazz areas in Detroit. You know, and when a show closed, they'd go to Motown, you know, after midnight, they'd lay down hours of tracks.
0: Yeah.
1: Yeah, we knew a couple of the recording engineers, Big Mike and Motown Murphy, if you ever heard of Motown Murphy.
0: Yep.
1: He's responsible probably for all your Detroit Northern Soul.
0: Yeah, that was Ron, I remember.
1: Yeah.
0: Absolutely.
1: Yeah.
0: And he mastered them, too. And,
1: yes, he did.
0: He not only was a great engineer, and I say great because nothing was ever overmodulated, and that's what's important to me, but he actually did a lot of the cutting, you know, the vinyl
1: yes,
0: cutting. The mastering.
1: Yes, he did.
0: Good stuff.
1: In fact, he cut quite a few acetates for us.
0: Yeah.
1: Off of the original tapes, so... And he had a lot of original tapes.
0: Yeah, and it's interesting because, of course, he grew up long before this period of time and was, I think he was a teacher in Detroit of engineering, you know, professional engineering and all that. So it's not like he got into it because he was necessarily a fan of the music, but he sure did make it better.
1: Yeah, he had a record show or a record store, and in the back he had a little studio where he cut a lot of the records, and we used to go to his store every Saturday. We did our show Friday night. Saturday morning we got up about 10 o'clock, went to Murphy's store, and he opened that I think at 10 or 11, and we stayed there till 8 o'clock till he closed. We spent all day over there with him, and. So anyway, he would tell us how, you know, these musicians, they drop, lay out all these tracks at Motown, and then they'd go across the street at 4, 5, 6 in the morning, go across the street to Rick Tikki Golden World and lay down tracks there.
0: Sure. And sadly, it's not only a love of it, but like we were saying, you didn't get paid very much at that point. So absolutely, you'll walk over to a Golden World or Rick Tick. Yeah.
1: And then a high school friend of mine, my grade school friend, whose brother was in the band, Dick and the Teen Beats, they were kind of a studio band at Big Top Records. We had a Big Top studio in Dearborn at the Carmen Towers. And, they did backup for Del Shannon and the Young Sisters and Bobby Smith of the Dream Girls and Mickey Denton and we were able to go in there a couple times and watch a studio session. In fact, one time they called us kids. We're like, 12, 14 years old. They called us because the freight elevator didn't work. They called us to come and carry all the stuff up to the third floor of the conference towers.
0: Oh, God.
1: And our reward, the reason they got us there is that we could meet the Young Sisters, maybe get a date.
0: You know, what you're saying makes a lot of sense, because I often wondered, because Big Top, that was Johnny Beanstalk's label in New York, and I wondered, you see like Bobby Smith, and you see like Del Shannon, and all they say, Don and Juan, they were in New York, but I wondered how they do this, but apparently, through Harry Balk and others, they had a heck of a presence in Detroit. I did not know.
1: Yeah, it was Harry Balk, that's right,
0: Yeah. So.
1: And a high school friend of mine, Mike Hedgie, was in a Royal Playboys, and they backed up the Dynamics on Misery and I'm the Man.
0: Oh, man, the best two Dynamic records ever.
1: Yeah, and he was in a musician's union, and he also repaired instruments, and I remember him, he was getting royalties for it.
0: Wow.
1: And I remember him saying, we'd go to a party or go out, at night, and he says, "Yeah, I got my royalty."

0: for that.
1: Not that I heard of, but I don't know. And I didn't know what record was that?
0: Oh, yeah, no, this is Zoot Suit by The Who.
1: Oh, Zoot Suit.
0: By The Who. I'll have to find that because the accusation was the lyrics were different, but it was the exact melody and backing track.
1: Yeah.
0: So.
1: That's interesting.
0: Yeah. Yeah, I'll have to look for Zoot Suit and we'll play it as the next bumper so you can hear it. But I often wondered, because it sort of was there for a moment and then I never heard another word and I thought, I bet they got nothing.
1: Yeah. But, you know, I agree with you on the studio musicians. Back, I read about Apollo Records. You know,
0: right.
1: Apollo Records, if you wanted to come in and get a rehearsal, you had to do it a cappella because they wouldn't waste the money on a band if you couldn't sing.
0: Right.
1: So that's why there's a lot of a cappella on the Apollo tapes. And I'm sure that a lot of the New York labels at that time did the same thing because of, you know, like what you said, the musicians were in the union and they had to pay them by rate.
0: Right. Right. Absolutely. And something as big and visible as the Apollo couldn't skirt it. You know, I have a feeling probably George Goldner found a way, but for the most part, yeah, and Moish Levy, he just threatened people probably. But regardless, for the most part, it was absolutely AFM, and they were no slouches at making sure that people were toeing the line.
1: That's right. And some of the labels, they had their, you know, their favorites, like George Goldner had, you know, his favorite groups, the saxophone player on, he's,
0: oh yeah, they
1: listen to his name now.
0: Right, they'd pick up all their what they considered their A-list studio musicians, and it was always the same guys if they were available.
1: Yeah, like Old Town had Al Sears.
0: Yep.
1: And,
0: let's
1: see who else, a couple names I can't recall
0: right
1: now, but.
0: Yeah.
1: They were on the same.
0: Me
1: yeah,
0: too.
1: Same
0: but there were so many. Well, of course, you know, Bert Keys, my doo doo doo ba ah. Bert Keys did a lot of stuff with Goldner, and you know, I think Jimmy Wright.
1: Jimmy Wright. That's what I was thinking of. Yeah.
0: Yeah. Right. Exactly. So
1: Jimmy Wright Orchestra.
0: Exactly. So, but you know, even Richard Barrett, who got involved in just about everything, who was kind of mobbed up himself, I always thought. But regardless, he did a lot with Goldner. So yeah.
1: Yeah, he brought the Frankie Lyman in.
0: Yeah, you betcha. Right. And later, of course, he was responsible for the Chantels and everything else.
1: Yeah. And some of the acapella groups were talking about Manhattan Transfer earlier.
0: Right.
1: You know, who I liked there earlier. I liked Trickle Trickle.
0: Oh, yeah.
1: You know,
0: absolutely.
1: When they did that.
0: Yeah,
1: the Nylons were another group.
0: Yeah, that's why Tim Hauser was so great, because he loved that music. And, you know, after that, we haven't heard much of that, but still, good stuff.
1: One of my favorite a cappella groups from the early 80s was called Charm.
0: Okay.
1: It came out of New Jersey.
0: Yeah.
1: And another one was 14 Karat Soul.
0: Right, right.
1: And
0: Pure Gold out of Pittsburgh.
1: Pure Gold was really good out of Pittsburgh.
0: Yeah, absolutely.
1: BQE. Out
0: right.
1: Of Brooklyn.
0: Yep.
1: And that era of a cappella, early 80s.
0: Yeah. Well, even into the 90s, they were still gigging.
1: Yeah, true. Yep.
0: You know, and I remember Pure Gold played one of the Blavitt shows. That would have been like 2000. So they were still around.
1: They did a backup on the on what's his name for public radio.
0: Oh, yes, absolutely, because he did it there. Yeah, the Savoy guy's kid. Why can't I think of his Herman Lubinsky's kid, T.J. Lubinsky.
1: T.J., T.J. shows.
0: I think Herman was actually his grandfather.
1: One.
0: But, and it's funny because T.J. had pitched that to other public stations who all turned him down. And Pittsburgh picked it up, and it's so funny because other than the three tenors, they've never on PBS made the kind of money they did with those doo-wop shows, and people were just turning their nose up at it at first.
1: Yeah. Yeah. Yeah, those were a lot of good shows. I know the volumes were on one of them.
0: Yes, it was good because while some of the originals had passed, there were still some left. And he couldn't do it today because now everybody's gone.
1: Yeah.
0: So
1: back then there's still enough originals to hold down that name of group.
0: Yes, absolutely. And also had Kenny Vance involved with a lot of it, who I just loved, and he's still around too, I guess. But most of them are.

0: Oh, there aren't any students left, let's say that.
1: Yeah. And we met the Louis Lyman. He was leading up the teenagers, and Jimmy Merchant was still around, and Herman Santiago.
0: Right.
1: And we got a chance to meet them.
0: Yeah, Louis Lyman, I'm not a juvenile delinquent. Yeah. It was great stuff. Absolutely. Yeah, and you know, we didn't realize how brief a period of time, like all those UGHA or PGHA concerts and all the doo-wop societies around the country, and I don't think there's a one left.
1: Yeah, you know, I think there's still some DVDs available around.
0: Oh, yeah. Yeah, but
1: of those shows.
0: As far as actually doing it, I don't think there's any city that has an active doo-wop society at all for putting on concerts.
1: No,
0: it's sad.
1: No. Not that I know of. I know that we've got a group. We just meet on Sundays and listen to a doo-wop, but it's just a local, you know, 5, 6, 8, 7, 8 of us guys from the, you know, that we knew each other
0: nice.
1: In high school.
0: That's nice. Yeah. Absolutely. Yeah. At least there's some camaraderie there. You know, I can walk the streets of Scottsdale or Globe, and I'm not going to find anyone.
1: Well, you can come to Dearborn and join us if you want.
0: Yeah, boy, I wish I could. Absolutely. I'd be there in a heartbeat. Well, it is always wonderful to hear from you.
1: Okay, well, thanks. And nice talking to you.
0: Okay,
1: and I just wanted to let your listeners know that there's a documentary on the Motown musicians
0: out
1: there.
0: Absolutely, and it was big, too. I'm going to look to see if that's available on YouTube at this point. It's old enough that maybe it is.
1: Probably.
0: I'll check it. Okay, thanks.
1: Okay, thanks, Sally.
0: Good deal. And I'll get you links if it is, as far as that goes. And you're definitely going to want to see this Manhattan Transfer thing in the Desi Lu Studios of I Love Lucy. Just classic stuff. 888-876-5593. We got Cindy. We got Brian in Seneca. We've got Fran in Austin. And hopefully we'll have you coming up on WGN Radio.

right, if that's not Misery, I give up as far as the music. And if you don't remember Misery, pretty much you just heard it with different words when it gets down to it. But just in case, here were the dynamics.

0: Same record. All right, and here is the deal. This came out in 64, right before The Who hit. The Who had been The Who, but they had a manager who, for a few months in 1964, convinced them that they needed to change their name. So that was released as The High Numbers, and one single, and that was on Fontana. And, of course, it didn't hit, which is probably why the Dynamics couldn't have gotten anything out of it, because there wasn't anything to find. But what's interesting is that The Who now has a CD out, about 10 years old now, The Who Hits 50, and the first song on it, Zoot Suit by The High Numbers. And then, of course, it gets into I Can't Explain and everything else. But yes, of course, it's the same song. All right, so 888-876-5593-8888-RALEIGH. And we got Fran in Austin. What's happening, Fran?
1: Hey. Oh, lost my voice. That's what's happening.
0: So did The Who.
1: Okay. Oh, yeah, that's true. Oh, my God. That does sound just the same. Yeah.
0: Of course it's the same. Yes.
1: Yep.
0: But since neither of them were hits, I guess there wasn't any reason to take it further.
1: Yeah. But... I'll be so interested when that Manhattan Transfer thing comes out, because yeah. I absolutely love them. And I also like Lambert, Hendrix, and Ross.
0: Oh, yeah.
1: And I was wondering, you know, what, I don't know too much about them. I've got songs that I like of theirs, but I don't really know too much about them. I think they were before Manhattan Transfer, from what I understand.
0: Yeah, they were doing stuff in the 50s.
1: Okay. That's what I kind of thought. Yeah.
0: It was Annie Ross and Dave Lambert and John Hendrix. And John Hendrix actually wrote lyrics to something that I like, and now I'm trying to think of what it is. Maybe one of the Count Basie records. I don't know. But they formed originally in 1957, and then they changed their name to Lambert, Hendrix, and Bavon in '62. I think Annie Ross had left.
1: She's the one, I guess, that's singing on in Mellow Tone.
0: Yeah, they were, the first thing they did was a song of Basie, and they were New York, as far as that goes, and they were on Ampar, ABC Paramount, and the first album was versions of Count Basie standards, and then they did Sing Along with Basie, and I think Sing Along got a Grammy, but in any event, they did three albums on Columbia, and this was before Annie had left. She got married. A jazz singer, and so Ann Moss replaced her on some of the stuff. So then Yolande Bavon became the person who was the woman in it. So the stuff that was recorded after '62 would have been Bavon or Bavon, however you say that. So any hopes that this group would go on beyond, say, the mid '60s? Lambert died in '66. He was in some kind of car wreck. I'm trying to think, what was it that John... I was talking about him a week or so ago, saying, oh, yeah, John Lambert wrote the words of that. Now I can't think of it. Oh, well. Oh, well, the mind is a terrible thing to waste.
1: I know. Believe me, I know.
0: Yeah.
1: I was wondering, like, on the In Mellow Tones, that the song, I think it's called In Mellow Tones,
0: uh-huh.
1: or Mellowly or something. I was wondering who the female vocalist was on that, because, oh my gosh, she is amazing.
0: What year did that come out?
1: I don't know.
0: Yeah.
1: I just, you know, I've heard it many times, but I don't know what year it came out. I mean, I didn't hear it until... Well, you know,
0: after the fact, right? So you wouldn't.
1: Yeah, after the fact. Yeah.
0: Yeah. I don't know.
1: So.
0: Yeah.
1: Okay. Well, I'm trying to find.
0: I think that In a Mellow Tone was off that '59 album, so that would be the hottest new group in jazz, and that was part of a Duke Ellington project. And they did a vocal version of that. Yeah, in a Mellotone. I would bet Hendrix was involved in getting that lyrics. But let me see if I actually have that. I might. But I think it's from that 59 album. So that would be when Annie Ross was definitely still there.
1: Okay, yeah. A couple of years ago, you played it for me as a request.
0: Okay. Well, then it should be on this computer.
1: I know you have it. That's
0: right.
1: Why I said that.
0: So. Right. And you know what's really bad is just today, one of those things, instead of doing show prep or whatever, I was trying to move files onto the new computers. And I realized that I'm just so lost in this that I know I've lost half of them, and then I put some on there twice. You know, when you're dealing with 4,000 or 5,000 cuts, you get confused after a while. Yeah, so.
1: Yeah. Oh, sure.
0: So I'll exactly where that is, but I'll find it. And we'll play it.
1: Okay.
0: Absolutely.
1: And it's also, since you mentioned Trickle Trickle, and we've been getting a lot of rain around here.
0: Yes.
1: Lately.
0: Oh. Well, we'll play the videos version. Yeah.
1: Oh, okay. I've heard that one too. I like that. Yeah.
0: That's the original, and I got to go with that. Here we go. Trickle, trickle. I've got five copies of that. So, all right. So that made it five different times. All right. So we'll continue.
1: Okay.
0: All right. Thanks.
1: All right.
0: Appreciate it. All right.
1: Sure. Thanks,
0: Raleigh. Whether you want it as an MP3 or an AIF or maybe a WAV file, yes, we have a lot of trickle, trickle. Now, we just have to find in a mellow mood. All right, we will. 888-876-5593. Cindy is in Chicago. What's up tonight, Cindy?
2: Yeah, this was the best show that I've ever heard you have. This was about the studio musicians.
0: Oh.
2: I mean, I just, I thought these people, that had these bands were just, I don't know, maybe they were talented, but I didn't know all that. I really didn't, and I listened to all the, it's so interesting to me because this is such a big part, everyone listening allergies to music.
0: Well, yeah, the real key was much more, first it had to be the right song. If you don't have the right song, I don't care what you've got behind you, it's not going to do anything. But if you've got the right song, that alone won't do it either. And to me, the producer is king, because he's the guy who's going to decide what studio musicians he's using, and he's the guy who's going to decide how it goes and how it's recorded. And so that's why I say Snuff Garrett to me was a god. As far as top 40 producers in the early 60s, no one could touch him. Billy Sherrill in the late 60s and early 70s for country, just a god. There are a few people like that who just, anything they touched was a great production.
2: Well, I just... allergies, I gotta take my pill.
0: Man, all right. You could probably do a commercial for one of these products. You cough lovely.
2: Yeah.
0: Yeah, see, I'm telling you, just record that. Yeah, it'd be good. All right.
2: But then anyhow, I have a request.
0: If you live long enough, what is it?
2: Who put the bop in the bop shibop? Who made my baby fall in love with me?
0: Yeah, all right. I thought I played that recently. Who put the bop in the bop shibop? Yeah, and so I will. That's a Brill Building right there, Barry Mann. And I was going to play People Are Strange. Would you rather hear Barry Mann?
2: People Are Strange.
0: You'd rather hear People Are Strange?
2: And then...
0: Okay, we'll put Barry Mann for next week.
2: Smoke is so horrible here.
0: Yeah. Well, yeah, you'll hear The Doors tonight, and if you make it to next week, you'll hear Barry Mann.
2: All right. As soon as I take my pill, it goes away.
0: Good luck. All right. Let's hope you don't go away. Thanks. Appreciate it. All right. Does not sound good, but I'm telling you, you need a soundtrack for a commercial for some cough medicine. We got our gal. So 888-876-5593. Brian is in Seneca. What's happening, Brian?
3: Not much. All the news, it's fit the printer, at least fit the printer. But before we get on to that, first off, I hope your first caller was talking about Taurus, the Lonely Bull.
0: Mm.
3: Raging Bull is either the Robert De Niro movie about Jake LaMotta or me getting drunk in a studio at 2 o'clock in the morning and putting the 45 of Taurus, a Lonely Bowl on the turntable at 78, not just a little bit sideways for the extra wow.
0: Yes. No, I'm sure you're absolutely right. 1962, the Lonely Bowl. Know it well. So, but you'd be surprised, Brian, what people request versus what the actual titles are vary widely on this show. You know, and sometimes
3: they
0: I put
3: vary
0: it
3: widely in my mind, too, so I'm only kidding the guy. I'm not breaking his back or nothing.
0: No, but, you know, there are times that, like Ruth, I'll have no idea, and then it'll occur to me, oh, I see what she wanted, you know, that kind of thing. So, yes.
3: Exactly. And on studio musicians, that's kind of a funny thing because it was, what, 10 years, 15 years at most after the glory days of the Wrecking Crew, which, like you said, did not call themselves that at the time, but it was always the same people who got called because it was the same people who sounded good and answered the phone and showed up sober.
0: Right. Oh, absolutely, that was a big factor. And on time, because remember, the Musicians Union fined you per minute if you were late. So that was huge. You had to be on time.
3: What I was working up to was Milli Vanilli, who basically did the same darn thing.
0: Well, they didn't.
3: Got caught.
0: Right, right.
3: Got roasted, and one of them got roasted so hard that he went into mortal depression and killed himself.
0: Yeah, sad. Sad. Yeah, no, that was absolutely a creation. And, you know, of course, nobody bothered to care. The Monkees were a creation, but give it a few decades later and we cared about Milli Vanilli.
3: Yeah, well, the Monkees had talent, which was the next point I was going to make.
0: Some of them.
3: Now, yes, the Monkees, the band, was formed.
0: Yeah.
3: It did not happen. They did not build themselves. They were grabbed off the hiring list. But two of the members of the group, Peter Tork and Michael Nesmith, were active musicians who thought they'd pick up a TV gig. They weren't TV actors. They were musicians.
0: No.
3: Mickey Dolenz was an actor, but he also fronted a local garage rock band in L.A. that was pretty darn successful called Mickey and the One-Nighters, where he was the lead vocalist and played rhythm guitar. So he shows up in the audition, and the showrunners say, "Hey, you look like a drummer to me."
0: Right. Well, no, they all obviously had a certain amount of past musically, or they wouldn't have gotten the gig. A lot of people were applying for that gig. But the idea that they were in any way responsible for the hits, they weren't. And that was fine, but unfortunately...
3: Well, they weren't the only group that relied entirely on the Brill Building or other outside writers.
0: Of course that's true, but what happened on the Monkees was that by year two, Michael Nesmith wanted control or certainly better input into everything that was coming, and they basically shut him down. So that was a huge, huge fight. I remember that so well in L.A. So, and of course, Nesmith never had to work because he was a trust fund baby. His mother invented liquid, whatever, that typo correction. You know.
3: I know without saying.
0: Yeah, liquid paper. Liquid paper.
3: Yeah, liquid paper.
0: Yeah, she invented that. She was a secretary in Texas, so he didn't need to work.
3: Oh, yeah. But sometimes that makes for the most creative people.
0: Oh, absolutely.
3: Because they don't have to worry about losing.
0: Right. Right, exactly. So, Mickey and the One-Nighters. I do remember that, actually. And so...
3: Their debut single, which actually hit number one on the charts, Last Train to Clarksville, actually had a little bit of a backstory behind it that went over the heads of most people.
0: Okay.
3: Because one of the more famous Clarksvilles in the United States is Clarksville, Tennessee. And just outside of Clarksville, Tennessee is Fort Campbell. And what were they doing at Fort Campbell in 1966?
0: Well, I remember
3: they were setting up.
0: I remember
3: they
0: a lot.
3: They were setting up tropical Southeast Asian vacations.
0: Well, yeah, but the other thing was at Fort Campbell, a lot of the guys would come to Music Row, and if they had any talent, might actually be playing in a session or whatever. And a lot of the Music Row guys who had little bands together would play Fort Campbell. In fact, even in his early days, Billy Sherrill played Fort Campbell. So yeah, there was a connection. But that was a Boyce and Hart song, and I don't know.
3: And that doesn't make it bad. They actually wrote some darn good stuff.
0: Oh, absolutely. Yeah. No, they were, you know, well known. Sure.
3: The protagonist of the song's calling his girlfriend from the payphone, "Come out to Clarksville. I don't think we'll ever see each other again."
0: Yeah. Yeah. And that was, you know, indirect, I guess, to Clarksville, Tennessee. 101st Airborne Division. So yeah. But from what I understood from... oh, God, one of them, I don't remember if it was Boyce or Hart, but anyway, was that they actually made it up. They were driving through Arizona and went to Clarkdale. They kind of liked Clarkdale, and they thought Clarksville sounds even better. At the time they wrote it, they didn't know about Tennessee.
3: Well, sometimes stuff like that happens and makes for better music than they would have gotten if they actually tried.
0: You betcha. All right, good to hear from you.
3: Under the guitar suit.
0: Yes.
3: Fender, of course, is famous for making the Stratocaster since 1954.
0: Yep.
3: And they decided they wanted to try getting royalties off of the guitars or shutting down all their competition, because just about every guitar maker that's other than Fender, of course, since it is theirs, and Gibson, makes what's called an ST or an S-style guitar, which is basically a guitar that, for whatever other merits it has, basically cloned the body of the Fender Stratocaster.
0: Mm-hmm.
3: Now, it's a solid body guitar, so it doesn't necessarily change, it doesn't change the sound of the guitar, but the shape is particularly good, otherwise nobody would have copied it.
0: Right.
3: So everybody's copying it. They tried to get a trademark on both their headpiece and their guitar body. They got the trademark on the headpiece, but the guitar body trademark was turned down by the U.S. Trademark Trial and Appeal Board in 2009 because the body shape had been used and copied by so many people so often that it was a generic.
0: Right.
3: It was a generic guitar body according to trademarks.
0: Right.
3: But they decided to go on a little different tack. They sued a Chinese, sell it through Alibaba guitar maker in Germany. And the basis of their lawsuit there was that the design and shape of their guitar bodies was a protected work of applied art,
0: yeah,
3: and thus copyrightable.
0: Right, that's going on right now, actually. That's the 2026 suit.
3: Oh yeah, it is. They won that case because the Chinese people didn't show up.
0: Right.
3: So they've got a backdoor copyright that is legally established and successfully enforced.
0: But try to find the Chinese manufacturer. But apart from that, you're right. They lost 2009. That's when they were trying, and you're right. They got part of it, but then they lost part of it because it had become generic. But yeah, this 2026 ruling is interesting. But yeah, and hopefully other manufacturers who aren't unable to be found in China will not make the mistake of copying it outright. But you know as well as I do that for everyone they find in China, there's somebody else starting tomorrow.
3: Well, the problem is it's called an ST guitar. Everybody does copy it. And Fender's already sent out at least half a dozen cease and desist letters to five guitar manufacturers, including Yamaha, plus a European musical instrument retailer, telling, you know, as a preliminary to suing them to get them to stop copying their guitar bodies or to pay them royalties.
0: Last I heard was they were sending guitar shops cease and desist orders from selling them. But the other thing, and I don't know much about this, you may have read about it and know more than I do, but there was always talk that Leo Fender didn't patent Stratocaster because he stole it. Now, I don't know.
3: Yeah, I'm wondering who he would have stole it from, because I don't think Gibson would have taken it lying down if he just stole it.
0: Right. I don't know. You know, that's just something I'd always heard and never bothered to look at. But, Fender's really going after it and going after retailers especially, because if you can get the people who sell it, you pretty much nipped most of it in the bud. But Yamaha did confirm that they've been served. Well, you have ended the hour. We will talk to you soon. Thank you. Thank you.
3: Yep.
0: All right. So that's where it is. We'll get to Chris in South Carolina and hopefully you next hour, maybe the alphabet too, coming up on WGN Radio.

0: are everybody gonna do?
1: Oh, holler out loud.
0: Everybody listen while you're blowing off
1: and
0: the way.
1: And hollering and yelling and screaming to say.
0: Later when they're looking back and digging what you said.
2: WGN Radio, I'm Raleigh James. Yeah, mixed group, mixed gender, mixed race, Lambert, Hendrix, and Ross. And there they were in 1959. In fact, on their Columbia album, the hottest new group in jazz. And they were there for a moment, and absolutely. So that was for Fran. 888-876-5593. Nick is in Baltimore. What's up, Nick?
3: Yeah, hi. I enjoy the stories that people tell. You know, in fact, some of these people are so knowledgeable to call you up and have such interesting histories to relate. And it's just fun to listen to it. Yeah, if you ever get a chance to, there's a song. I don't know the title. Maybe it's the title's in the lyrics. It's like Me and You and a Dog Named Boo.
2: Well, that's the title. Me and You. Yes, Lobo. Absolutely.
3: Oh, okay.
2: Yeah.
3: Is that the title of the song, Me and You?
2: Me and You and a Dog Named Boo.
3: Oh, really? That's the title? Okay. And I didn't even know that.
2: Yep.
3: Yeah, Lobo. So that's it. I just want to say I enjoy listening to your show, and occasionally I'll be listening to it, but I'm listening to it regular now. In fact, I think I'm hooked on your show. So it's very, the Chicago area is very hazy and stuff. It's worse now than it was the last couple of days, you know, because of the fires and Canada.
2: Yeah.
3: And that's going to be bad tomorrow. It's very interesting how all these things drift down so much. But okay, so keep up the good work, and it's nice hearing you.
2: We'll get you Lobo. I promise to play it.
3: Yeah, whenever you can. Whenever you can. I'll be listening regularly. Okay.
2: Well, good to have you. Thanks. Appreciate it. All right. So, Phil Gernhardt, production, the guy who did The Royal Guardsman and others. All right, Northern Florida stuff. So, 888-876-5593. And Chris in South Carolina has a request. Uh-oh, what do you want to hear, Chris?
4: You ever heard this song called Stomping at the Savoy by Benny Goodman?
2: Of course.
4: I like to hear that, and I like the blues to it.
2: All right. I can
4: do that. Yeah, I got a question.
2: Okay.
4: How do you get QSL cards from radio stations?
2: Well, anymore you probably don't. But used to be you would just write a letter, usually the chief engineer, and what you would have to do is in the letter state the exact date and time that you heard something and what it was you heard, like the transcript of part of a commercial or an announcement or a song, something that verified that you, in fact, heard it. And then the station would send back a QSL card. I don't know who does it today. I know when I get requests, and every now and then I'll get them from Finland, of all places, and I'll send them back something. But for the most part, I'm not sure anybody does it anymore.
4: Oh, yeah, that would be a good souvenir to keep.
2: Yeah, and there's a lot of them. And there's a guy at the FCC who had put together an entire database. And on his AM query page, he has a lot of old cards in some of the stations, but you have to look for them.
4: Okay, what do they have a website for it?
2: Oh, sure. You know, I would bet if you just say FCC AM query, you'll get there. And then it has parameters. You'll want to put in whatever call letters you're after. And, you'll tell them how much results you want because they give you a choice of how much they're going to bludgeon you with. And then, if you look at the history, you scroll down all the way to the early stuff and you'll see stuff. But I would also think that in general, just let me do just a general website search right now. QSL cards.
4: WGN still have those
2: I doubt
4: QSL
2: it.
4: Cards.
2: I doubt it, but they've got a terrific chief engineer. So probably so. Just go ahead and, submit the... I think on the WGN radio contact page... they've got information on how to do it. So go to WGNradio.com and hit contact, and you probably will be able to do that. But, you can, as I say, if you go online, just like I did right now, you can see a lot of them in terms of examples. And, you know, so it used to be you'd get a postcard in the mail. Now GN is asking for a self-addressed stamped envelope, so I assume you'll get a letter or something. But Bill Murdoch is the chief engineer, and he's terrific. So I think if anybody was going to send you something back, Bill would.
4: Okay, yeah.
2: And, you know, because, of course, by the way, remember, mostly you saw that in shortwave and amateur radio hams would collect QSL cards and stuff. But AM stations with good signals would as well. And you can, you can see some of them, as I say, online. So I'm trying to see if I can find a page with it. So let's see. Will anybody show me one? Here's a page of several of them, actually. Now, show me where they are. Like I say, it used to be postcards. But, yeah, if you want to do that, I would bet. I'm looking right now at a whole bunch of them. And you can probably buy them on eBay, but you don't want to do that. You want to do it yourself.
4: Yeah.
2: Yeah. But you're gonna see a lot more of them trade, you know, with the hams today, because sadly so many radio stations don't even have a chief engineer on staff. They're using a contract engineer from God knows where, and your response would not be honored. But you can try it. Try GN. I bet you Bill Murdoch will send you something. 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
4: Okay, I'll do that. I got one more thing.
2: Okay.
4: I saw a great commercial from the past when I was a kid in my childhood.
2: Okay.
4: It's the Cross Street Mall commercial, which is our local mall here in Greenwood.
2: Okay.
4: And you can, I saw it on YouTube on WYFF back in August of 1994, and it took me back.
2: Mm. Okay.
4: It was a back to school promo.
2: Okay. Well, there you go.
4: So, yeah, because back then, cable TV used to broadcast all those local things like the Cross Creek Mall, which I remember.
2: Sure, sure. Well, and even in the CATV days, even more so. All right, good deal. Well, yeah, I would say they'll give you the address on the contact page, which is 303 East Wacker Drive, 18th floor, Chicago, 60601. But write a note to them. You can just write engineering, or you can put Bill Murdoch's name on it, but either way, and send your information, because they'll verify it.
4: Okay.
2: All right, good luck. Let me know how it goes. Okay, thanks.
4: I'll do that.
2: All right, good deal. Yeah. But for the most part, I bet you if you took all the 50-kilowatt stations and sent letters to each of them, I don't know. Not sure what you'd get, if anything, in return, but check it out. So 888-876-5593 is 8888-RALEIGH. We were talking about studio musicians, so of course I got to play studio musician. And you haven't heard it? Well, you will next on WGN Radio.

WGN Radio, I'm Raleigh James. Yes, Rupert Holmes from his second epic album in 1975, studio musician, and that about sums it. Oh, look at that. Linda in Richmond Park has called, and I've got three of her requests, one of which is coming up next. So, Linda, welcome back to WGN Radio. Are you with me, Linda? No? All right, we lost Linda. Perhaps she will call back. Well, her request is coming up anyway, and we're going to do Sherry by the Four Seasons. She also wanted Cliff Nobles and Company of the Horse, and there was one more as well. Yes, I believe It's My Party, Leslie Gore. Yeah, and maybe Dancing Cheek to Cheek, Louis Armstrong. So we've got several from Linda, and we will get to them all, and maybe she'll call us back. Who knows? All right. Now, if you'd like to call, we'd love to hear from you. 888-876-5593, 8888-Raleigh. So now, where was I? I've been saving this wonderful story because the headline hit me on this because when it said, let me find it exactly here because I don't want to get this wrong. I think here we go. All right. Why is A the first letter of the alphabet? And when I saw that, I thought, you know, things that no one has ever in their right mind thought about or contemplated. Why is A the first letter of the alphabet? You know, it's like, who knows? So I had to take a look at the history of this. By the way, I'll give you the spoiler alert. Nobody knows. But apparently our modern English alphabet, as you know, has 26 letters. And we take that for granted. But if someone were to tell you, well, A is not the first letter in sequence, you'd say, well, the hell it is. A to Z, A-list, etc. Of course. Even the word alphabet comes from the Greek alphabetos, alpha and beta, the first two letters of the alphabet. Of course. But why is it A and not B or M or any other? And after all, you look at the keyboard, Q-W-E-R-T-Y, and they do away with the alphabetic order altogether, going for what your hands are most likely to strike. And we use that every day, so what's the deal? Well, the evolution of the alphabet goes back to 1700 BCE on the eastern shores of the Mediterranean, where a group of Semitic-speaking people, maybe the Phoenicians, developed a writing system that would literally change the world, a streamlined alphabet of 22 letters that was vastly more efficient and easier to learn. Now, they left something out. They didn't do vowels. And it was practical and all that. They called it abjad, only consonants. Readers were expected to supply vowel sounds from context, which actually worked fairly well in Semitic languages, in which vowels were largely predictable from the consonant root. Didn't work so well for other languages. So here come the Greeks, around 1000 BCE, and they recognized the potential, but they had to spruce it up a bit with some vowels. Yeah, they bought some vowels from Vanna. And the result was the world's first true alphabet, both consonants and vowels. And that was the foundation for Latin via the Romans, which became the basis for every alphabet used in Europe, including ours. Now, the modern English alphabet actually is a Germanic alphabet, which came from Latin to be used in English, German, Swedish, Dutch, Danish, and so forth, the related languages. Other alphabets developed from Latin included the Romance, Italian, French, Spanish, Portuguese, so forth, the Slavic, Polish, Czech, Slovak, the Baltic, Lithuanian, and Latvian, and the Finno-Ugric, Finnish and Hungarian. And like most letters, though, the A started out in life as a picture, and that can be traced to Egyptian hieroglyphs that represented, the A represented an ox head. And in early Semitic writing, the symbol was turned into the letter Aleph, the ancestor of the A, which took the form of an ox head. Now, it's interesting because the ox can still be seen today. If you take the modern capital A and turn it upside down, you clearly see the ox's head with two horns. Now, when the Greek adopted Aleph, they used it to represent a vowel and renamed it Alpha. They also changed the orientation. Now, the Phoenicians drew it upside down. The Greeks remodeled it on a geometric line and rotated it upright so it stood on its horn. And that was the modern A. When the Phoenicians did it, by the way, it was kind of sideways. But regardless, the original ox head symbol of A has been rotated and abstracted over, I don't know, 3,000 years. But the root synergy has and symbology has never entirely disappeared. So now we get to the crux of the matter. Why A? All right, why is it first? Well, A has stood at the head of the alphabet throughout its known history, but apparently
It's unsatisfactory to some researchers as to why A has been the first since the Phoenician alphabet, possibly earlier, if anything Semitic preceded that. Why exactly in the first place? Well, after all that, they said, we don't know. The Phoenicians left no record explaining letter order, and the question has been debated by linguists for generations. Some theories exist. None of them are proven. Possible that the Semitic alphabet followed some kind of order established by earlier Egyptian hieroglyphs, or that each letter had some kind of numerical equivalent determining the sequence. And that is true, by the way. Numerologists would swear by that. It's also possible that there was some kind of mnemonic device that gave rise to the arrangement. But in any case, nobody knows. Another theory was the importance of the ox in ancient civilizations. The ox was the most valuable animal that a family could own. Plowing, source of food, clear measure of wealth. So maybe Aleph, the ox, gained a primacy simply because of the animal's high status. No one can verify this. There's no one to ask. So it may be that the order of the alphabet was actually accidental or random or a quirk of historical fate. But we know for sure that once it was established, the order became self-reinforcing. Each generation learned the alphabet, passed it down to the next. The A is firmly in place. So all of that says, we don't know why, but it is interesting to see how it devolved. All right, more useless information coming up, and hopefully your calls on WGN Radio.

0: Well, listening to that, I mentioned before, some of the songs that I put on this computer I ripped from CDs, much to my embarrassment, because very often they're not the original 45 mixes. But the other thing is that they somehow created them in stereo. Not that the original mixes were. And just listening to that right now, you know, I put in a couple new computers in each of the studios. I realized that it's not pure mono. I'm going to have to I have to get some Y adapters here because I think I'm losing a channel. All right, well, hopefully Linda heard Sherry and heard enough of it to like it. So that's about all I can say, because one of those channels was clearly not there. All right, so 888-876-5593-8888, Raleigh. If it's on your mind, I'll see if it's on mine. H.B. Barnum. Oh, man, he would have turned 90 yesterday, born in Houston in 1936, and he was great. He was in that PBS documentary years ago, Little Richard, King and Queen of Rock and Roll, but he was also, you know, part of the Deutones and the Robins and so much more as far as L.A. recording studio royalty. William Bell, well, he turns 87 today, so as far as I know, unless something's happened, he is still with us. And that is a modern miracle, because he was ticketed to be on that plane with Otis Redding. And you know, every time you hear about a plane crash like that, there's usually somebody who's holding a ticket, and they missed it for whatever reason. And that's where you start to say, yep, fate at hand. So, of course, William Bell gave us A Private Number with Judy Clay and Trying to Love Too. And so good that he wasn't on the plane. Desmond Decker, well, he's no longer with us, but he'd been dead about 20 years now. He would have turned 85 today. Millie Jackson, I believe she is still with us. Good for her. Well, she's too spunky to die. 82, born in Georgia in 1944, grew up in Newark and in Brooklyn. Denise LaSalle would have been 92. Mercifully, she died in 2018 because it wasn't good at the end. She was quite sick, lost a leg, had heart trouble, and all sorts of things. So that was like January of 2018 in Jackson, Tennessee. And that's a real shame. She was terrific. Yeah, certainly the class of Jackson. Well, that and the Lanniers, of course. And I think her second husband had been a disc jockey for a while, ran some radio station, then was a preacher. So there you have it. Solly McElroy, yeah, he would have been 93 right now. You're saying who? Well, the Flamingos when Earl Lewis left in 1952. Solly, yeah, Golden Teardrops on Chance, you betcha. He left after the first Parrot session in 1954. Nate Nelson sung on the second one. Solly went on to the Morocco's. Yeah, and a lot of interesting things there, as you know. So maybe we'll play some of that. I know that was Morocco's one of Scotty's favorites as far as that. And yeah, they did well, actually. Not as much stateside. I don't think they had any chart records. But I'll tell you what, and they were on United. They were big charters in Australia. And I think when they were booked on a show, they were called the Harlem Blackbirds. I do not know why the Flamingos was not acceptable, but there they were. And in 1982, he got the Morocco's going again. Yeah, Fred Martin and Larry Johnson and Richard Nickens from the Eldorados. And sadly, died. That's like 31 years ago now. Oh, hard to believe. He was just 61 years old. All right, so that's a little bit of absolutely nothing. Yeah, it's a slow news day, I guess, right now, or certainly a slow caller day. And that's when I always say, well, let's check out 2020 news. And I mentioned before, my buddy Kevin Gershon, formerly of CBS, had retired, put together sort of a tribute to the CKLW style of 2020 RKO news. And the writing is just terrific. All of the stories are 100% real. You just won't hear them quite in this manner when the news delivers them.
1: Hustle Leech Party, plus Little Mouse of Horrors, and Penalty Trick. I'm Grant Marshall, 2020 News. Real news, real stories, real fun. Biohazard demand, bada ching ding. Some New York Gotham gangster sentenced again for squeezing schmoes for scratch. This time the fraud father sending some sap a screenshot of his bio from a mob fax website. Get my grift, demanding 10K from one Vic. John Dillinger wanna be warned. You wanna make this go away? Send my wife the cash, the Daily News reports. Last time coffer they can't recuse called his command from in the clink, and his mark made sure the money made its way to the missus. The tales of Desperwo, mouse trapped in the outback. stream boat shrilly in a little town in Western Australia, where an infestation of mice of biblical contortions has overrun the village with vermin of mice and men, so bad, homes are deluged with the disgusting devils, locals reporting their beds are crawling with rodents, the Times reports, snakes reported to be so slaked they're plump with the plague of pests, tricky mouse hub roused. World Cup sucker, the beautiful tame. Police in Peru, South America, cook up a cartoon caper to pinch a pusher who's got World Cup fever. Cops there dress for repress by donning FIFA mascot costumes. Clutch the bald eagle for USA and Maple the Moose for Canada to rope-a-dope their drug dealer with his red card down. Flaking Bad thinks Joker faces are cute and cuddly characters until they arrest El Flopo. They don't call them dope dealers for nothing. And that's what's happening. I'm Grant Marshall, 2020 News.
0: And there you have it. All right, six numbers that are lucky and unlucky in different cultures, which is fascinating. Some of them I knew, some of them I had no idea. The number three holds significance across many cultures. Did you know that? And why? Well, there's, of course, ancient belief in the geometrical balance of triangles to the religious concept of the Trinity and all of that. But others say there's a psychological affinity for the number three because it's the smallest number required to create a pattern. And hard to say, yeah, three little pigs, three wishes, three bears, third time is a charm. Why three? I don't know. But that's the deal of one of them. The number four. In Western cultures, the number four has a reputation for practicality and order. Among who? Well, four elements, earth, air, fire, water, four seasons, four points of the compass, four phases of the moon. A solid number, but, you know, I never heard about being lucky or unlucky. However, in parts of Asia, that's a different story. They have tetraphobia, the fear of the number four. It's a superstition that's prevalent in East Asian countries, China, Vietnam, Japan, Korea, Taiwan. In those countries, the number four has a phonetic similarity and is sometimes identical to the word for death. The linguistic coincidence created such strong superstitions that many East Asian buildings omit fourth floors. Hospitals avoid rooms numbered four, and gift-giving involving four items is inappropriate. So the fear of four, taken even more seriously in Asian cultures than the number 13 in Western cultures. So for anyone doing business in Asia, tetraphobia is a genuine concern. Well, who knew? The number eight. In China, the antidote to the noxious number four is the lucky number eight. And of course, in numerology, number eight, I think, means money, you know, that you get wealth and stuff like that. But in Mandarin Chinese, the pronunciation of the number eight sounds very similar to a word meaning wealth or prosperity. Yes, there's your numbers, your dollar connection. The phonetic connection has made the eight the luckiest and most coveted number in Chinese society, influencing everything from business decisions to architecture and major life events. So no coincidence, the opening ceremony for the 2008 Beijing Olympics began at 8:08:08 p.m. on 8:08:08. I don't know the history of how well they did, mind you, but that's when it opened. The number 13, which obviously that's infamous, and that's trichodicophobia, which is not fear of Richard Nixon, commonplace among Europe and the Americas, where you see a lot of office buildings that skip the 13th floor. And airlines sometimes omit row 13. Now, by the way, in Indianapolis, I lived on the 13th floor. Of course, we had a flood. I thought the first 12 floors drowned, but it turned out that the water just sought the lowest level on that floor, and that was under where I was living. So maybe it wasn't lucky for me, but we certainly had a 13th floor. And most buildings I've seen have it, but, you know, South Florida, I'll tell you what, Miami, the hotels, they rarely had a 13th floor. And so where's the origin? Well, this is one of those who knows. There's two main theories. Christian tradition points to the Last Supper, where 13 people were present. Well, that tells you how it went for Jesus and the traitorous Judas and all of that. So that's the deal. And Norse mythology, on the other hand, tells of a dinner party of 12 gods disrupted by Loki. Yeah, the trickster, the 13th guest, leading to the death of Baldur, the god of light. So 13 is sometimes considered lucky in Italy, contrary to most of the Western culture. So why? Due to the number's association with the once popular Italian soccer betting game, and I couldn't pronounce it to save my soul, in which players tried to predict the outcomes of 13 soccer matches to win big prizes. And from the game came Italian phrases meaning to make 13. I'm not going to try on those either. 17, for Italians, they avoid 17. And that dates back to ancient Rome, and more specifically Roman numerals. The Roman numeral XVII can be arranged to spell VIXI, which is Latin for I have lived. The phrase implies that one is now dead, hence the connotation of bad luck. As with 13, in other countries, some Italian buildings skip the 17th floor, and superstitious Italians avoid making important plans on the 17th of the month. And then there's the 18th. In Jewish tradition, the number 18 represents Chai, the Hebrew word for life, making it one of the most auspicious numbers in Jewish culture. And that comes from Hebrew gematria, in which letters have numerical values assigned to them, and the letters forming Chai, Chet 8, and Yud 10, total 18. Because of its status as a lucky number, amounts in multiples of 18 are given as charitable donations. All right, and you see that Chai on jewelry, too, very often. All right, so that's all I know about numbers, which isn't a lot. Cleveland Dennis, welcome back to WGN Radio. What's up?
2: I've been listening, most of the week. I think I'm

0: somewhat reasonable shape. But anyhow, I just thought I'd mention that because that fellow called in and was talking about Al Kaline, who I think in his second year, like 1955, won the batting title at 20 years old.
1: Yeah.
0: And that's kind of unique for baseball when it's not a wartime and all that. But I just want to make that comment. I walk around with a 1963 All-Star Game Ducat, the ticket that I kind of framed in plastic from the All-Star Game in Cleveland in 63.
1: Uh-huh.
0: And on that date every year, there's a couple of places I go, and I, not that I'm showing it off, but I show it to people and talk about baseball and the All-Star Game. But Willie Mays stole second and third. He electrified the crowd, as I remember.
1: Uh-huh.
0: And, that's my comment about All-Star Game or All-Star Week and Home Run Derby and so forth and so on. But I've been enjoying the show most of the week because I like some of the talk about the doo-wop oldies.
1: Yeah.
0: And you played the Edsels, and then you mentioned they were from Cleveland. I never knew that.
1: Well, they're from Youngstown, you know, Youngstown, but they recorded it in Cleveland.
0: Right, yeah. That's kind of interesting from my perspective.
1: Yeah.
0: But was there anything mentioned about the new full moon? Didn't that just happen recently?
1: There was a new moon, yes, on the 14th. I should have mentioned, write your prosperity checks. There was a new moon.
0: Yep.
1: And
0: okay, I think I'll...
1: Yeah, I should have... see, Carol used to keep me in line with that stuff. And let's see about new moons. That was July 14th at 4:44 in the morning. The next one will be August 12th. And then also that August 12th moon will be a solar eclipse as well. Now, as far as full moon, should anybody be interested, July 29th is the Buck Moon at 9:30 in the morning, see it Central Time.
0: But wait a second, you said there's going to be an eclipse with the...
1: Well, there'll be a solar eclipse on August 12th, and there'll be a lunar eclipse on August 28th. They kind of come together. Yes.
0: That's not one of those where it darkens the sky.
1: What? Well, firstly, I'd have to take a look at a map and to see exactly who'd get the brunt of that. But it'll probably not darken the sky. But if it does, it'll be 12:30 in the afternoon.
0: Yeah, our sky was darkened this morning here in Elgin because of the smoke.
1: The wind currents. It's been pretty bad, but you know, it seems like everywhere right now is just having lousy weather. It's interesting.
0: Right. Yeah. Well, on the 4th, it rained, you know, 4 days in a row and washed out the bingo game over here in Bartlett, and you know, it just wasn't a good event. But really all I got.
1: I looked it up. I looked it up for you. The solar eclipse, it is a total solar eclipse, but you've got to be in Greenland, Iceland, or northern Spain to see it.
0: Yeah, that's not going to happen.
1: Yeah, you and me both.
0: Okay.
1: All right.
0: Okay.
1: Thanks. Appreciate it. Yeah, so should you be going to Greenland? Nobody goes to Greenland, not willingly. 888-876-5593. Maybe if they're drafted, I don't know. Although it's been in the news this year, one of the many subjects that we'll just ignore. Johnny and Austin, welcome back to WGN Radio. So, soulofthecity.net this Sunday, 6 to midnight Central. What do we have on tap?
2: Well, at 8 o'clock every week, we do a feature artist. Trying to remember who we did last week.
1: Oh, no.
2: Oh, we did Earth, Wind, and Fire last week.
1: Okay.
2: Full hour.
1: All right.
2: That was good. And then this week, we're doing Gladys Knight.
1: Oh.
2: No. Forgive me. Martha Reeves and the Vandellas.
1: Well, they're very different. Okay. Good.
2: Oh, they're quite different. But Martha Reeves, she just put out a new CD. I don't have it.
1: Yeah.
2: But I think she's turning how old? 85, maybe?
1: Well, yeah, I'm trying to, that's probably about right. I'm trying to think of when she was born.
2: She released this album and then I think a record on purple vinyl.
1: Right.
2: I can't think of.
1: I think she was born in 1941, so yeah.

0: she'd be 85 this year.
1: So anyway, so she's got this new album. I can't think of the name of the album, but she's got some gospel in there. And then she redid and a pretty good version of To Know You Is to Love You.
0: Oh.
1: The one that B.B. King did, Sarita did.
0: Okay. So we're obviously not talking about the teddy bears.
1: No. No.
0: Thank God.
1: No, but she's got the new CD out, and there's a real obscure song by her that's really quite good and ended up having on one of these rare cellar full of Motown CDs.
0: Yeah.
1: And I read the backstory about that song that they almost released it in 1966, but Motown was kind of strange about some of the things they would release and they didn't.
0: Yes.
1: And this song, and I'm trying to think of the name of it, it was known, it got famous in a 2005 movie by Will Smith called The Hitch.
0: Okay.
1: And it's easy to fall in love with a guy like you, maybe. You ever heard of it?
0: I don't know.
1: It's quite good.
0: I don't know.
1: I just stumbled onto it a couple of months ago. I played it last week.
0: Okay.
1: And that could have really been a good contender for her back in 66, but Motown did some strange things.
0: That absolutely is true for a lot of reasons. All right, well, it's on this computer, so I must have heard it.
1: I think you would like it, and I'm not a movie person like you, so I never saw the movie called Hitch or Hitch.
0: No, I'm not a movie person. So,
1: easy to fall in love with a guy like you.
0: Okay, I want to hear some of it. Yeah.

0: Yeah, I do know this. Frank Wilson wrote that.
1: It's really good.
0: It is a very nice record. Yes, boo on me for not mentioning that, but I obviously liked it enough to put it on this computer, so there it sits.
1: Now, you've had it for a long time.
0: Yes.
1: When I was at KYOK in 66, of course, it wasn't available.
0: No, well, that's exactly right. That's the only good thing about CDs is they started to mine the vaults. The problem is, of course, more often than not, they screwed with the mixes.
1: Oh, don't go there.
0: Yeah, I know.
1: I mean, that love is like a heat wave without a phase for years.
0: Yeah, and leave it that way, for God's sakes. Yeah.
1: But anyway, on the Soul of the City, for your and I did thank you several times over the weeks for letting me talk about this show, because I make no money, labor of love, it's all it is.
0: Absolutely.
1: And I want to thank your listeners who have checked it out, very nice listeners you've brought me. And the show is every Sunday night, Central Time, 6 p.m. to midnight, soulofthecity.net.
0: And Martha, which is Houston Radio Platinum. If you have an aggregator and don't see soulofthecity.net, Houston Radio Platinum, you will see. So Martha and the Vandellas, of course. Well, I shouldn't say
1: that's
0: of course.
1: That's at 8 p.m.
0: What are you going to play?
1: A lot.
0: All right.
1: I don't really mind going an hour if the artist has enough and good stuff out there.
0: Well, of course you'll play.
1: And she does.
0: You know, from Come Get These Memories, my all-time favorite by her. And,
1: me too. And there was others like Wild One.
0: Love Makes Me Do Foolish Things. I mean, there's...
1: In My Lonely Room.
0: Yes.
1: And My Baby Loves Me.
0: Yes. All of that is wonderful. But, you know, her little group was actually recorded before they were on Motown. But I just realized something. I have... you've ended the show. So it was on Checker. Their first contract was on Checker. And I'll Let You Know is the song. And I think they might have been the Delphi's. But anyway, that was it. So look for that Checker record. Let me know what you think. And call me Monday or Tuesday or something next week. And we'll listen on Sunday.
1: Thank you, Raleigh. Have a great weekend.
0: You too. All right, so I think that is a wrap because I'm pretty sure I'm talking to myself again. Well, it's come to that. I obviously don't watch the clock and should have. But so we thank Adam for keeping us on the air and John for screening your calls. But above all, I thank you for calling. Monday Night Trivia coming up. Replay tomorrow night. Live show Monday. This is a replay of the Thursday night, July 16th, WGN show. We started right at 10. If you don't hear yourself, it's because you didn't call. And I hope you'll rectify that soon. We're live Monday through Thursday, evenings from 10 to 1 Central. Dial 888-876-5593. 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

0: I'm Raleigh James. 3 hours to spend together. If it's on your mind, it is on mine. And hopefully before the end of the night, I will get to this letter A story because I was fascinated with the headline. Who the heck ever wondered about why A was the first letter of the alphabet or how that came about? But it's actually a fascinating story, and hopefully we'll tell it. If not tonight, soon. We'll play all your requests. Well, not all of your requests. We'll play about 10 of your requests tonight as bumpers. And in the meantime, changing the subject entirely, we last talked to Dennis in Colorado, who is involved in a documentary. And this is going to be exciting. And he's going to give us an update. So, Dennis, welcome back to WGN Radio.
1: Thank you, Raleigh. Welcome to Colorado.
0: Yes, absolutely. Delighted to be delighted not to be there, actually.
1: Yes. Well, actually, it's quite nice right now. It started raining a little while ago, and a little bear came up on the porch to seek shelter from the rain and went.
0: Oh, that's so sweet. I love bears.
1: I know. Yeah. I was too busy to take a picture and send you, but anyway.
0: All right. So what's
1: up?
0: Well,
1: yes, you are correct. I've been running on adrenaline since 6 o'clock yesterday evening. I attended the screening in Beverly Hills and then raced home today to Colorado. That went till midnight. So at 5 o'clock in the morning, I'm on a plane out here. But, you know, you brought up the wrecking crew, and that's something I've been aware of just casually, but I took the time to watch that documentary.
0: Uh-huh.
1: What a story.
0: Yeah.
1: And I don't know if you've seen the whole thing, but I sent you some stuff, and in that email I sent you, there's a clip that's only about 10 minutes long that, you know, would be interesting.
0: Okay.
1: But this is about a group of studio musicians, session players, that organically started in the studios in Los Angeles in the 1960s when rock and roll was first getting going. And none of us knew, none of the listeners knew, that the bands that we were listening to and dancing to were not playing their own instruments, by and large. And this group of ragtag musicians that would play for $20 an hour or $20 a session, you know, so they could eat that day, were coming in and doing these shows. And they were, some of them couldn't read notes. They would hear a tune. They'd be given a rough sketch of the music. Groups like Sonny and Cher, Herb Alpert, Beach Boys figured very strong there. Most of their early music was done with session players that nobody knew their names. They weren't credited on any of the albums.
0: Well, wait. Let's interrupt and back up a couple times. By the time you're talking about Sonny and Cher, studio musicians were ultra well paid, not $20 a session, because the AFM dictated it. And the money was excellent at that point in time. Now, if you're going back to 1955, I'm with you. But by 65, this was very, very much codified. And, man, if you broke the rules, and a lot of people don't realize a lot of the Motown stuff that people think was recorded in Detroit was not. It was recorded in Los Angeles, but Motown skirted the union. And this was just a big blow-up.
1: Yeah.
0: Eventually, they had to use the license of someone else, and they had to comply. But, yeah, by the time Sonny and Cher was around, these guys were making a fortune. And, by the way, L.A., different from Nashville, they could read. One of the things, if you talk about the 50s, these guys came out of jazz primarily, and they were live musicians for many years. A lot of kids didn't realize these were not kids. These were not rock and rollers by any means, but they did read, and they were given charts. Not true in Nashville, but definitely true in L.A. Okay, go on.
1: Well, Glenn Campbell couldn't read notes.
0: Yeah. Well, he could to a degree, but I'll tell you, the bass line and any of the horns and all that, that was written out.
1: Well, you know, there's a lot of documents, there's a lot of film in this thing where, you know, first of all, the staid, old-fashioned studio musicians that were in studios at the time, you know, suits and ties, they'd come in all dressed up, do the music, do the stuff, you're right, paid scale. But along came these ragtag bunch of musicians in jeans and T-shirts and smoking cigarettes and tennis shoes. And they were doing these melodies and intros on the fly. For example,
0: Well, no, I'm aware of that, and you know, it's like Carol's responsible for the.
1: What period was that? Was that 50s or was that 60s?
0: That was 60s, early 60s.
1: Okay.
0: You know, you're not before the Beach Boys, really, more than anything. And of course, when we talk the Beach Boys, we're talking a Brian Wilson story, because he absolutely maintained he maintained total control. And it's obviously he was completely enamored with the four freshmen, and it shows on virtually everything. But yeah, he was in the studio, you know. So part of what you're saying, I would agree with. Part of what you're saying is like, if you see the AFM logs, these people were being paid pretty damn well.
1: Well, at what point, some of these guys, you know, they'd get paid, you know, $30-$40 to do something for a couple of hours, then they'd run over to ABC to do a jingle, and then they'd run over to, you know, Universal to do a movie track.
0: Not unusual, then, but those movie tracks and that jingle absolutely were AFM. It's not even in the realm of possibility it wasn't. Now, sure, like I say, Motown in the early days, they were skirting the rules and got caught. Mm-hmm. But when you're talking about movie tracks or whatever, you're also getting into an arcane system of payments. You're not only paid for the session, but you've got your pension and welfare. And then getting into the mix by the mid-60s was the reuse fees. So it was, these guys were doing very well.
1: Well, I know a story about Herb Alpert, Raging Bull. He did, he got these musicians on the cheap that cut that album, and sometimes they'd cut albums in, you know, in a day or two. And then Raging Bull made $1 million. It was a big hit. And Herb Alpert went back and paid all of his session players scale. And that's pretty well documented. Now I can't tell you the which year that was, but this bunch of people, and they all differ on how many there were. Some say there were 20. Some say there were 15. Some say there were 30.
0: One thing is they were never called as a group. That never happened anywhere.
1: It was not.
0: Yeah, the producer or the producer or the contractor would decide who he wanted on bass, who he wanted on drums, etc. And there was a group who were basically the first call, but they were never called as a group.
1: No, they were never. And the term Wrecking Crew actually came out of some of the old-fashioned, you know,
0: We've talked about that. That was the mid-50s. That was before Hal Blaine was ever on the scene. In the mid-50s, guys complained mercilessly about, you guys are wrecking it. You're coming in here. But Wrecking Crew was never used until Hal used it for his book. And then, of course, the movie glommed onto it for, because it made sense. Mm. It was a catchy title. It is a catchy title. Mm-hmm.
1: It is, but many of those studios weren't even aware of that.
0: No, of course, not at the time.
1: For a long time.
0: No, of course not.
1: No, and Denny Tedesco, you know, titled the movie that, which started a row somehow between Hal and Carol.
0: Well,
1: Carol was a brilliant bass player.
0: Absolutely, and she didn't start out as a bass player. You know, it wasn't until about 64. She was a guitarist. A bass player didn't show up, and they said, can you do it? And she said, yeah, I think that might have been 63. But before that, if you look at her credits, they were all lead guitar work. They weren't bass. But Carol was a little older, and she came out of jazz, and she also came out of a period when the musicians were basically denigrated, to say the least. And so I think that's why, more than anything else, she hated the concept that they would be as a group called a Wrecking Crew. And she was right. They never were called a Wrecking Crew. But what she couldn't glock onto was it was a clever title. She was not down for that.
1: No, she was not. No. And she didn't talk to Hal Blaine for 17 years.
0: Well, and that was not her preferred drummer, and not my preferred drummer either. When you compare Hal Blaine to Earl Palmer, there's no discussion.
1: Oh, yeah. Yeah, and Earl's in the
0: another league, absolutely. Now, that's not to denigrate Hal, because he did some great work.
1: Yeah.
0: But if you're used to playing with Earl, you don't care for the sessions where you're playing with Hal.
1: Yeah, okay. But maybe it was 50s, the period I'm talking about, where these guys would I never paid attention to the dates.
0: It probably was, but there's another factor involved, too. What you're talking about is, as Top 40 started to develop, you know, the Columbias of the world weren't really on board for this, so it was all the independent labels. Like you mentioned Herb Alpert in the 50s, he was with Dory. Well, Dory was a couple of guys, mm-hmm. you know, that kind of thing. So you're talking about mm-hmm. independent businessmen who, you know, maybe spent $100 on a session. So sure, those players are skirting the rules. But I'll tell you, it became very big business when the Beatles hit an album sold. And at that point, yep. And so you're talking 64 on that, the AFM was all over it. And man, Motown was in deep trouble. But sure, in the 50s, I would agree with you. The sessions probably were absolutely under the table. But you had some that were, you know, the stuff that Bumps Blackwell did, that was AFM sessions. So you're talking about Sam Cooke, that was an AFM session, even though it was yep. Keen Records. All, you know, obviously we've talked about Bob Keane a lot, but yeah, so I would say in the mid 50s, yeah, it was the Wild West, no doubt about it. But I believe that mm-hmm. predates Hal being on the scene.
1: It could be. Now, Pink Panther, Blas Johnson did that.
0: Yeah.
1: And in the movie, they demonstrate what was

0: script, you know, basically follow what's in front of you. And there are a number of stories where they were working a whole session at it and nothing was working out.
1: Direct from the edge of the lunatic fringe, it's the Raleigh James Show.

0: 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I'm Raleigh James. We have 3 hours to spend together Monday night. The time is right for trivia, and I am ready for you. Actually, maybe you're ready for me since we have a straggler from last week. What is the most profitable food on the market? And if you don't identify it by the end of the night, I reveal, because we won't let you straggle for more than an extra week, and we started this last week. So what is the most profitable food on the market? Now, of course, I've got 11 bumper stumpers. You haven't heard any of them yet, so you're not going to be guessing on that. If you have not a clue about the most profitable food, well, you've got another option, and that is pick your category. Everybody knows something about something. So in whatever area you excel, you just give me a category, and I'll give you a question. So that's the deal there. And then, of course, we have 5x5, courtesy of Laura and Lisa, who come up with these great questions for me. The only thing is they're very common questions, but you have to answer within 5 seconds, and you got to get 4 out of 5 right. So that's the deal on 5x5. Now, let's see what we're doing here. I believe, in fact, speaking of 5x5, that is exactly what we're going to be doing with Billy Bob and Bourbonnais. So how is it, Billy Bob? I guess this is 105.
1: Correct. Good evening.
0: Yes. So what's up?
1: I'm going to get one request in quick. I bet you never heard of the Humble Pie. You ever hear of that group in the 70s?
0: Yes, I'm not sure I'm willing to play it, but first I got to find I got to find the list and then I'll decide. But I off the top of my head, I can't imagine a record by Humble Pie I would entertain playing, but let me again, I should have been more ready for you. Should have had the list out, because if I don't write it down on the official list, you know I'll never find it. So, napkins just don't seem to work. So, let's look here. I got the list. Now, what is it?
1: 30 Days in the Hole.
0: Oh, well, it may be a while, but we'll see.
1: did you ever hear it before, though?
0: Yeah. All right, so
1: that's no big deal if you don't play it. Thank you anyway.
0: Yeah, we'll see. I might, but off the top of my head, no.
1: How about Spirit in the Sky by Leonard Nimoy? Instead.
0: Spirit of the Sky was Norman Greenbaum, I think. I don't think it was Leonard anybody.
1: Well, I'm just saying do that one instead, then. Maybe if you would play that one.
0: So you give me choices from bad to worse. All right, well, I'll see.
1: Well, I mean, if you don't want to play that other one, I picked two stinkers, it sounds like.
0: Yeah, you did. All right, so that said, well, I'll think about it. Let's do our 5x5. You ready?
1: Well, okay.
0: All right. What show had a classroom with the Sweat Hogs?
1: Welcome Back, Cotter.
0: Absolutely. What is the garnishment for the cocktail Gibson?
1: Oh, I know that one. That's an onion.
0: Yep. What show premiered in 1969 featuring educational puppets like Ernie and Bert?
1: Sesame Seeds. I mean, Street.
0: Yes, absolutely. You're just going to get one more. Who is the U.S. Speaker of the House?
1: Right now?
0: Yeah.
1: Boy, oh, boy.
0: Right
1: now. Newt Gingrich.
0: Oh, you're only about 30 years out of date.
1: Yeah, I don't know. I ain't been keeping track lately.
0: All right. It's Mike Johnson. All right. What state is divided into two?
1: What state is divided into two?
0: Yeah. This is Lisa.
1: South Dakota?
0: No. It's not like that. It's one state that has two parts.
1: Oh, Alaska.
0: No. Michigan, the Upper Peninsula.
1: Oh, yeah, Upper Peninsula.
0: Yeah, right,
1: easy
0: absolutely.
1: When you give me the answer.
0: Yeah, right.
1: All right, I'll try again next week. Then.
0: I'll look forward to it, thanks. Appreciate it. Mm-hmm. All right, so, yeah, there may be more geography coming, but so get your map handy. 888-876-5593. We say goodbye to Billy Bob and probably to his request, too, but I've dutifully written them down. All right, Annette and Carol Stream is going to guess on our trivia question. So, all right, Annette, get down. What do you think?
2: And when I went to the store, is this a one particular item or is this a category of items?
0: I'd call it a category.
2: Okay. I'm going to say impulse items that you get at the checkout.
0: No, but that wouldn't be a category. Impulse would not be a category. Fruit might be a category, but it's not fruit.
2: Okay. Well, for a single item, I could say chocolate.
0: Nope. What else you got?
2: No. Okay. Gum.
0: Nope.
2: Energy drinks?
0: Nope.
2: Mints?
0: Nope. All I can tell you as a hint is think outside the box. That's all I'm going to say.
2: Think outside the box.
0: Yeah.
2: Okay. I thought I was thinking outside the box, but I guess not. Oh, boy. Batteries?
0: Nope.
2: No, I think that's my six guesses, isn't it?
0: Maybe, but think of another six and call me back.
2: Okay.
0: Okay, thanks. Thank you. Appreciate it. Yes, indeed. Yes. What is the most profitable food on the market? It is something you ingest, so batteries wouldn't count, okay? And you're not supposed to eat them. God knows what happens when you do, but it's not good news all the way around. So let's see what Mike in Cleveland has to say for his bad self. Mike, welcome to WGN Radio.
3: How are you doing tonight, Raleigh?
0: All right. How about yourself?
3: I'm doing real good. Thank you. Yeah, 5x5.
0: Okay. How many lives is a cat supposed to have?
3: 9.
0: The metal alloy used for pop cans is what?
3: 10.
0: No, it's aluminum. All right.
3: Aluminum, okay.
0: That's all right. You just got to get the next three. Right. Hogan's Heroes was set in which war?
3: World War II.
0: Absolutely. Who wrote The Color Purple? All right. It was a woman named Alice Walker. We'll talk to you next week.
3: Okay. I have some requests.
0: Okay. Let me. It's got to be better than Billy Bob. I can just feel it coming. What you got for me, Mike?
3: Okay. Wait for Me by The Embers. I heard that on KJAA.
0: All right. Okay.
3: Moonlight Serenade by the Rivieras.
0: Okay.
3: And the last one here, My Baby Just Cares for Me by Nina Simone.
0: Okay, Nina Simone. All right. You got it. Thanks for calling.
3: Okay. Have a good week, Raleigh.
0: You too. Thanks. Bye-bye. Appreciate it. All right. So when he first said wait for me, I thought we were going to have to play the playmate. So it got dangerous there for a second. I could, but yeah, rather than humble pie, now that I think about it. All right. Donna in Oak Lawn, welcome back to WGN Radio. What you got for me, Donna?
4: Oh, I think the answer to your question, the highest profit item that you could purchase is bottled water.
0: No. Although that probably is very high profit, but nope.
4: Oh, my goodness. Well, I thought I had the answer. Sorry.
0: Yeah, I like your guess. If you can think of more, call me back.
4: I'll do that. Thank you.
0: Okay, thanks. Okay. Appreciate it. All right, so we defer to first-time callers. I was going to get to Barry and his Beatles. He's an idiot savant when it comes to Beatles. But it turns out that Jay is a first-time caller in Cincinnati. So, Jay, welcome to WGN Radio.
5: Great show, Raleigh.
0: Thank you. Thank you. Thanks for listening and for calling. So what you want to hear?
5: I'd love to hear some Hoyt action.
0: Oh, okay.
5: The Lightning Bar.
0: Okay.
5: Is that possible?
0: Yes, it is possible. It won't be tonight for trivia, but it will definitely be this week.
5: Thank you so much.
0: Thanks for calling. Do it again.
5: Bye.
0: All right. So 888-876-5593. That's a respectable request. Hoyt asked it. I'll take it. All right. So 888-876-5593. Yes, we've got the Beatles with Barry coming up and plenty of room for you and your first bumper stumper on Monday Night Trivia on WGN Radio.

Okay. And then the next half hour after that, I got a live sea crane read. Or not. No, maybe not. Maybe no live reads tonight, right? Okay, excellent.

0: WGN Radio. I'm Raleigh James. Well, a hint on this, they share a name with a group that was very popular. Yeah, they had nothing to do with them, of course, because they were in Los Angeles while the popular group was in New York in 1962 on Reprise. Who are they? 888-876-5593. There is your first bumper stumper. So we check out Barry in New Hampshire. Welcome back to WGN Radio, Barry.
1: Hey, Raleigh.
0: So what started your fascination with the Beatles back in the day?
1: I think it's just when they were on Ed Sullivan.
0: Okay.
1: And the British invasion, I guess.
0: Yeah. All right. And at that point in time, you decided you were going to know everything there was to know about the group.
1: Well, I was just interested in them and their music and their writing.
0: All right. Well, speaking of that, of course, John and Paul are considered the most influential, primarily because of their writing. But actually, there's only one song the Beatles recorded that featured just John and Paul, not the other two. What song was it?
1: Just John and Paul.
0: Yeah.
1: Huh. I'll Follow the Sun.
0: The Ballad of John and Yoko.
1: That's right. That's right.
0: Ringo was off filming a movie and George was away somewhere. So that was Paul on drums, bass, maracas, and piano, while it was John on guitar and vocals.
1: I knew that.
0: Well, I'm sure you did. I feel like this is a supreme night for Monday Night Trivia. We rarely beat you on the Beatles, so that we'll mark this day down in history.
1: Now, for that food product, could it be like pizza or something? Like,
0: it could be, but it isn't. That would absolutely qualify, but it's not.
1: Soda?
0: Nope.
1: Oh, okay. I tried to get through to you when I was in Lenox, Massachusetts last week, and I couldn't get through. But,
0: oh, wow. Oh.
1: Yeah. Well, I saw Shorty Trombone.
0: Yeah?
1: Trombone Short, yeah. You ever hear him?
0: Yeah.
1: Yeah. He opened for Ziggy Marley.
0: Yeah, we normally think of him as Trombone Shorty, by the way, rather than Shorty Trombone, but that's okay.
1: He's really good.
0: He's a New Orleans guy.
1: Oh, that's right, yep.
0: Yep. All right.
1: So, yeah. Well, all right, well.
0: Talk to you next week.
1: Next week, I guess.
0: Okay, I hope so. Bye. Thanks. Yes, from the younger generation in New Orleans, because I think he's got to be like in his 30s or maybe 40 years old right now, and that's about it. And Troy was his first name, but Trombone Shorty is his stage name. All right, so how about that? 888-876-5593 would be 8888-Raleigh. All right, so now, I don't know if we'll get to this before the news, but we're going to try. Shane is on the road, so where are you taking me tonight, Shane?
2: Milwaukee, Raleigh.
0: I'm getting tired of the route. Can you bid something else?
2: Got to wait till December.
0: Oh, well, all right. Well, by December, let's hope you're bidding for Louisiana or somewhere warm.
2: As long as I'm home every day, that's fine.
0: Oh, okay. Well, then that wouldn't be Louisiana. All right. No. Very good. All right. Now, you of course, are a resident.
2: Can I take two guesses on the straggler real quick?
0: Of course you can.
2: I was going to say coffee.
0: Nope. What else?
2: Or cheese.
0: Nope. Anything else?
2: No, not off the top of my head.
0: All right. Well, I'm going to give you the question, and then you'll have plenty of time to think about it because we'll break for the news. But two characters on MASH were married and divorced while on the show. Yeah, well, which ones? All right. So we'll pick it up right there after the news right here on WGN Radio.

0: Oh, sure.
1: And helping to finance it and stuff like
0: Oh,
1: that.
0: yeah.
1: Japan loves them.
0: Japan, they're huge in
1: Yeah.
0: Japan.
1: Huge in Japan.
0: Yeah.
1: And Europe. Late in their career, they were selling out these 10,000-seat stadiums in Italy. And police had to close off the streets because people that couldn't get in wanted to, get close enough to hear the music through that open-air,
0: Right. Sure.
1: Arena. It was so. And, of course, music tastes are kind of fickle in the U.S., and they come and go pretty quickly. But
0: Yeah.
1: in Japan, in the South, in the Far East, well, Singapore and all that,
0: Yeah.
1: Australia.

0: WGN Radio. I'm Raleigh Jameson. Who is that? Yeah, Bay Area. 50s rock and roll, and East Bay, actually, San Francisco area, I think Richmond in particular, but not that that matters. Who is it? And yes, if he sounds like he was singing before his voice changed, that's because he was singing before his voice changed. So who is he? All right, and if you're saying, did he ever have hits? Of course that answer is no, but he tried. Okay, so 888-876-5593-8888 Raleigh. And interestingly, by the way, 1956 for that song, and it was on Specialty. Yeah, Art Rupp's label. So we're back to Shane, who's driving in Milwaukee with me riding shotgun, and I'm enjoying every minute, don't you know? All right, so gave you plenty of time to think about this, and for anybody who missed it, we mentioned that we're talking MASH, the television show. Two characters were married and divorced while on the show. Which two characters, and not to each other, by the way?
1: That was Margaret Houlihan and Corporal Max Klinger.
0: Absolutely right. Yes, yes. Everybody knew about Margaret's ill-fated marriage with Donald, but Klinger, that was the unhappy marriage with Laverne. But of course, as the show was ending, he was married again to Soon Lee. All right. So very good. Very good. You're obviously an aficionado. Hang on. Don't go away. All right. So
1: thanks, Raleigh.
0: And thanks for taking me along. All right. So, yes, even though Milwaukee is getting a little old now, yeah, I'm sure it's really getting old for Shane. I still love to ride. Now, put Shane on hold to confirm that address. Remember, the prizes are worthless. Takes forever to get anything, and you won't want it when you do. You'll like the certificate. They're a lot of fun. In fact, I plan to redesign the certificate since it's been so long since we've done a mailing. I figure you should be treated to something new. I don't know what yet. And then you get something for each win. And it might be a 45 RPM or an 8-track or I don't know. It could be a tabloid if you're lucky or a comic book, anything. That's for each win. And eventually, hopefully, you will outlast the time frame and still be alive when they're delivered. All right. So 888-876-5593. I believe that Mike in Elmwood Park is going to guess on our first bumper. So who was it, Mike?
2: Sounds like Frankie Lyman and the Teenagers.
0: Oh, my God. You've even got the gender wrong. No.
2: Okay.
0: But I'm glad you tried. That's always good.
2: Oh,
0: but I'm sure they'd be very impressed to know they were mistaken for Frankie Lyman. All right. Thanks.
2: No, you got a good show tonight, Raleigh.
0: Good to hear from you. Thanks.
2: Thank you.
0: All right. So, again, our straggler goes away at the end of the night, don't you know? What is the most profitable food on the market? Oh, man. And, you know, it's not necessarily an individual food as much as a category of sorts. So you don't have to, you know that it's oranges versus kumquats if it were fruit, but it's not fruit. All right. So that's the idea. The only thing I can tell you is that when you hear the answer, assuming one of you doesn't get it first, it's a damn good thing you can't come through the radio and get me, because otherwise I'd be pummeled. Yes, it's one of those. So think outside the box, please. All right, now, 888-876-5593. Don is in Beloit. All right, Don, what's up tonight?
3: Hey, Raleigh. I'm on the road. I'm in Houston listening to you remote, and It's super hot down here in Houston, Texas.
0: Well, yes, it's the summer. Yeah. You know, it's yeah. July.
3: Yeah.
0: It's not only hot, the humidity is 100%.
3: Right, right. That's brutal.
0: Yes,
3: oh, yeah.
0: It is. It's liquid oxygen. You go outside and breathe and you really feel like it's turned to liquid. I know. So why are you there?
3: Environmental engineering. I'm building a wastewater plant and doing tinkering with one and some boiler problems and things like that.
0: Ah, all right.
3: Yeah.
0: All right. So
3: yeah.
0: How long will you be there?
3: Monday through Thursday. Can't wait to get back.
0: Yeah, I'll bet you can.
3: Further.
0: Yeah.
3: I'm going to scoot far north on vacation the following week.
0: Oh, great, great. So, of course, you'll be away from that humidity, but you'll be in the land of black flies and mosquitoes.
3: Well, it's 1200, you know, it's 1200 air quality or something.
0: Yeah.
3: We want to make sure that, it's pretty bad up there.
0: All right.
3: Hopefully it's better. They got a lot of rain. Can I ask you, this is a food at the grocery store, right? The type
0: yeah.
3: of food.
0: Yeah.
3: High profit. Well, what comes to mind immediately from you doing this a little bit last week was cereal.
0: Like, nope.
3: You know, cold cereal.
0: What's next?
3: Bread?
0: Nope.
3: This is the most profitable for the grocery store or the producer that makes this kind of food.
0: Well, no, I'm sure that ultimately it's most profitable for the provider, the person who's supplying the food. The grocery store mm-hmm. probably gets their standard cut no matter what the hell they're selling.
3: Okay. How about bottled water?
0: No. We've actually had that guess. It's very inspired, and I'm kind of glad that it isn't that because I've always suspected that stuff anyway, but no.
3: By the way, I drink a lot of seltzer, and I found one down here that's got a lot of good mineral content in it, and magnesium and stuff like that. Seltzer water with stuff like that—that's pretty cool. It's like high mineral seltzer water. I never heard of it before.
0: Huh? And you're enjoying it, are you?
3: Yeah, it does taste a little bit different. Like you're drinking mineral water. It definitely does taste different. Yeah. So, Raleigh, I'm going to guess one more grocery store. How about, I don't know, sliced cheese?
0: No.
3: All right, sorry, I don't know.
0: Okay. Well, Battle of Britain. And as I say, it's becoming increasingly hard to come up with these questions. But here we go. During the chaos of the battle, the clever RAF pilots modified their underwing bomb racks of the Spitfires. What'd they modify them for?
3: Wow. Well, fighter planes don't really have bomb racks, but I'm thinking maybe these are
0: based on the question, and of course, I can only give you what's written because I might as well be speaking Swahili, but Supermarine Spitfires is what they modified.
3: Sure. So we're talking maybe racks for auxiliary fuel tanks?
0: Nope.
3: So they could stay in the air longer?
0: Nope. And by the way, it worked out even better when they were flying at high altitude.
3: Gosh, Raleigh, I know a lot of things on Supermarine. I'm like obsessed about it. It's camera equipment.
0: Nope.
3: I appreciate you giving me really cool things to ask, to answer. All right, one more, radar stuff.
0: Nope.
3: I don't know, Raleigh.
0: All right. Well, during the chaos of the battle, British breweries donated free beer to the troops. To get the fresh kegs to the men quickly, RAF pilots modified the underwing bomb racks of the Supermarine Spitfire to carry beer casks instead of bombs. When flying at high altitude, the freezing air perfectly chilled the beer, allowing the pilots to deliver ice-cold beer to ground crews immediately upon landing.
3: Wow. Well, that's pretty cool, especially maybe in North Africa or somewhere else, too.
0: Beats me.
3: They could do it anywhere.
0: Right. Yeah. All right.
3: Well, listen, thank you so much.
0: All right. Thanks for calling. Appreciate it. Yeah, I thought that was a great little question, too. But all right. So, and by the way, I have absolutely no way to know if these questions are valid or not, because my knowledge of the Battle of Britain would fill about, a picosecond. All right. So Mary in Oak Lawn is going to take a guess on our trivia question. You remember our trivia question. What is the most profitable food on the market? Mary, welcome back to WGN Radio.
4: Oh, thanks, Raleigh. How are you?
0: All right. How about yourself?
4: Not bad. Still awake doing laundry tonight.
0: Ah, good.
4: But anyway, this is my guess. I wasn't in town last week, so someone might have guessed it already, but I would say potato chips.
0: Oh, I like that. It's not right.
4: And snacks.
0: Nope.
4: Oh, okay.
0: But thanks for trying.
4: All right.
0: Appreciate it.
4: I am.
0: All right.
4: Take care now.
0: Yes, and this is a

0: It. Yes, indeed. Rice. Well, that's in honor of Don, who is in Beloit. Yes. Home of KTRH, which once upon a time stood for Come to the Rice Hotel. Yeah, come with a K, obviously. All right. So, yeah, there's useless information for you. That's what we specialize, Monday Night Trivia. That's what it's all about. So we have Bumper Stumpers, Don't You Know, and you'll hear another one in moments. And it is easy. It is a gift. I have thrown you an absolute gift, a hit on a major label. What could possibly go wrong? Well, I guess we'll find out in minutes on WGN Radio. And what's our out going to be? Oh, okay. And by the way, why do I have the pleasure of you tonight? Where's Adam? Oh, good. So we get to. All right. Okay. Well, this is good. And thank you again for all the marvelous links. It's a lifesaver. Let me see. I just quickly put them in the file. The 14 slang terms. Okay. Okay. Well. Yes, usually there's one that stands out and it gets me through the first 15 minutes of the show.
1: Okay.

0: catch on fire to save their soul. However, a few years later, they had been with CBS and did nothing. Gee, what a shock. They were signed to Atlantic and had a big hit. Now, nationally, it wasn't that hot. I got to like number 30, but it was a top five record in Chicago on WLS. That's right. And top three on Chum in Toronto. So who are they? 888-876-5593. And Mike in Elmwood Park is determined to get one, and I bet he has. So, Mike, welcome to WGN Radio. Well, I might have guessed he had, but he hung up. All right, so he's been moved to another line suddenly. I'm not sure. Oh, don't tell me we've got phone problems. Well, Donna in Oak Lawn, welcome back to WGN Radio. How's it going, Donna?
1: Oh, I've been going crazy trying to figure out which profit items are profitable at the grocery store. And everything is so high nowadays, it could be anything. I'm guessing maybe bananas?
0: Nope.
1: How about ice cubes?
0: Nope. I like that. No.
1: How about dried parsley?
0: No.
1: Ooh. Okay, well, I'll put my thinking cap on.
0: Yeah. Think further outside that box, I'm telling you what.
1: Oh, my goodness gracious. Well, thank you so much.
0: Appreciate it. All right, so good deal. Now, okay, Mike called back, and we think we're getting something other than a dial tone now, and we'll try. So, Mike in Elmwood Park, are you there?
2: Yeah, the magic lanterns.
0: Yeah, absolutely, the magic lanterns. See, you're 100% right. Yes, a medley of their hit. Where were you when it was popular?
2: Oh, God, I probably was just coming out of grammar school. 68, I think.
0: Yeah, 68.
2: You know who did the ranging on the trumpets? It was John Paul Jones. They said that he did the arranging on the brass section.
0: Interesting. I guess that's possible, but there are so many rumors about it. Like, there was a rumor that Ozzy Osbourne was in the group, and he wasn't, and all of that kind of stuff. But it's entirely possible, and it was a good effort, but it's the only thing that ever paid off for them in the States.
2: That's the only hit they had, really.
0: Yes. There you had it. They had a couple of minor things as far as that goes. Country Woman, I think, would like either bubbled under or got to the 80s for a week or two, and then they went to Polydor in the UK, and they didn't have any success there either. So I have no idea what happened to Jimmy Billsbury or anybody else in the group.
2: No.
0: But clearly they weren't singing for long.
2: No.
0: All right. Thanks. Hang on. We'll confirm that address. Don't go away.
2: Will do.
0: All right. So yes, like I say, they tried in the British invasion to do things, including a version of Knight in Rusty Armor, but absolutely nothing caught on. So, and as I say, I have no idea what happened to any of them. And we have another 2 hours of Monday Night Trivia, which means we have another eight bumper stumpers to go. And I do believe the next one is also easy. That's right. Every now I get complaints. Don't know any of your bumpers? Well, now's your chance to know a couple of them, because one will be coming up. And again, our trivia question, our straggler, that is revoked at the end of the night when I give you the answer, because I don't put you in your misery for more than an extra week. So what is the most profitable food on the market? Yeah, or in the market, I guess we should say. That's right, grocery stores carry it. No, just about all of them. What is it? 888-876-5593. As I say, think outside the box. You'll kill me. I just know it. All right, so Scott in Oak Lawn. We'll try again with this. Scott, welcome back to WGN Radio. No? All right. Well, or not. Oh, by the way, if you're saying, Raleigh, are burying the lead, why aren't you talking about Freddie Cannon? He died Friday. Yes, he did, unfortunately. 89 years old. He would have been 90 in December. He is in California, actually. He was in hospice care. He, at 89, he had developed cancer and, you know, the waning days spent in a hospice in Southern California. And sadly, Friday was the day. So we'll play something tomorrow for sure, and we'll talk about him. But we don't interrupt Monday Night Trivia for anything. It's most requested show, and I aim to please. Now, let's see. Oh, Dave on the north side. Dave is wanting lyrics. All right. So, Dave, welcome back to WGN Radio.
3: Hello.
0: So, 1980, huh?
3: Yeah, I'm going to give it a try. Can I guess on your question?
0: I hope you will.
3: How about vegetables?
0: No. Not vegetables.
3: Seasons and spices?
0: Nope, not spices.
3: Alcohol?
0: No, I don't think that would count, but no, no, not all that many grocery stores sell it. Depends on what state you're in, but no, not alcohol.
3: Okay, well, here in Chicago, all our grocery stores sell beer.
0: Yeah, well, beer, but, you know, beer is a little different, but, you know, each state has their own blue laws, but in any event, it is not alcohol.
3: How about aspirin?
0: No. Oh, that's interesting.
3: Okay.
0: So let me ask you something. You want lyrics from 1980, and tell me a couple of your favorite songs from that year so I get a feel for what you like to listen to.
3: That's a good question. That year, I mean, it's not what I really like, it's really what they play on the radio, because I don't have a device or internet service to go online and get my own music. Like 80 would be like Rush or I don't know.
0: All right.
3: Eric Clapton, I don't know.
0: All right.
3: I'm just guessing.
0: All right, so let's see what I can do for you. See, we won't give you any Eddie Rabbit, for instance.
3: Okay. Yeah.
0: Yeah. Let's see what we can do about this.
3: You got that song in my head now. Thanks.
0: Oh. Oh, just here to please. All right. So let's see.
3: Rainy
0: let's
3: night.
0: All right. Let's see.
3: Hey, you know that request that Jim Bob, was it? The 105th caller?
0: You mean Bob, Billy Bob and Bourbonnais?
3: Yeah. He wanted, what was that, 30 Days in the Hole? By
0: Humble Pie.
3: And you know the beginning of that song? They do like a 30 or 40 minute, 40 second, like, talking, like, before they start the song. They, like, rehearse it for like 30 seconds before they start it.
0: Yeah, that doesn't help. All right, now I've got a song for you that I think we can do before the news, but now that I look at the clock, we probably can't. So I'm going to give you a break, stay exactly where you are, and we'll come back after the news with lyrics from 1980 that hopefully you will recognize. All right, so that's it, and hopefully we'll talk to Tommy and Alec and Marty and Miriam and you two coming up in the next hour of Monday Night Trivia on WGN Radio.

0: Oh, sure. And I'm Raleigh James with the second hour of Monday Night Trivia this week, starting in minutes right here on WGN Radio.
1: Cyber warriors are needed now. Will you answer the call?

0: Straw Man. The only problem is every line is lit up, meaning you're probably furiously trying to dial saying, I got one, I got one. That's because I'm playing a hit. All right, so if you're getting a busy signal, well, wait till somebody hangs up and then the line will be open for you to call if nobody gets it before that. But before we even go on to that, who might be doing that? Let me do a few things before we get back to Dave, too. In Northside, I've got lyrics for him. That's his category of choice. But here is the deal. It's going away next hour, if you don't guess it. What is the most profitable food on the market? All right. 888-876-5593. Or we can say in the market if you like. Grocery stores absolutely sell it. Coast to coast, no doubt about it. Not a specialty item. All right, well, I'll leave you to decide if that's true or not. But we're back to Dave. You still with us, Dave?
1: Yep.
0: All right, so this is you wanted kind of rock, AOR-ish, and I'm doing that for you. And this is a group that actually formed in 1973, and by the mid to latter 70s had a couple smash hits. They continued to perform. In fact, they still tour to this day. But in 1980, they had a song out that was a hit in some markets, not so much in others, a mid-charter nationally. Here's lyrics. Look in the mirror and tell me just what you see. We have the years of your life taught you to be. Innocence dying in so many ways. Things that you dream are lost, lost in the haze.
1: Interesting.
0: And then comes the title, and it, followed by the title, 'cause it's closer than you think, and you're standing on the brink.
1: I know this. I hear it.
0: Because there's something on the way. Your tomorrow's not the same as today. Don't you recall what you felt when you weren't alone? Someone who stood by your side, a face that you might have known? Where do you run when there's too much to bear? Who do you turn to in need when nobody's there? And then the title. Because it's closer than you think, and you're standing on the brink.
1: Oh, no. Oh, sorry. I don't mean to waste your time. Like,
0: I know. You're having a moment.
1: Especially that last line you're saying.
0: Yeah.
1: Last line,
0: right.
1: I just can't think of the name of it. Oh, I'm sorry.
0: Oh, you'll hate yourself for this. Hold On by Kansas. All right, we'll talk to you next week.
1: I can hear the sound in my head now.
0: Yep.
1: I want to make a request.
0: Oh, of course you do. All right, let me get that sheet out, and we'll see what it is to soothe your savage soul here.
1: I heard you play Little John for me last
0: week. Yeah, Little Willie John, absolutely. Yeah, and that was Grits and Groceries, Eggs and Poultry, and Mona Lisa Was a Man All Around the World. Yes.
1: Yeah, I love that. I had another one you didn't play, I don't think, yet. Artie Shaw?
0: Oh, yeah, I've got that. I've got that down, actually, and you'll hear it this week.
1: Okay. Hey, can I request that you play my request, like, after 11 o'clock? Because sometimes I miss the, like, first half an hour.
0: Okay.
1: First hour.
0: After 11 p.m., I will, so you want second hour or later?
1: Yeah.
0: Okay.
1: And I wish you could play this whole song. I know what you're going to say, but anyway.
0: Yeah.
1: This was from, he did a small band, and then he did a big orchestra for a little while. He tried, but the orchestra, I heard, didn't do as well as the small band. This song would be called Saxawoogie.
0: Oh, I don't know.
1: You don't recognize it, huh?
0: No, but that doesn't mean I won't find it. It sounds like a good title.
1: Yeah, it's Louis Jordan.
0: Oh, then I know I've got this because I think I've got everything Louis Jordan ever did on 78. Loved him.
1: Saxawoogie boogie.
0: Yeah, I probably have heard that. All right, I will definitely have that. If it's Louis Jordan, it's here.
1: Yeah, I noticed that his big orchestra era wasn't as popular as his small band.
0: Well, the Timpani Five was the big thing, right? And with five pieces, he could sound like an orchestra. And and he did a lot of movies as well. He just had it going on, and it's so sad that almost nobody remembers him, so I'm glad you do.
1: Right. You know, when I listened to WDCB, this one guy I listened to at midnight, he was talking about, he said when doo-wop came into the era popularity, when it kind of took over the stage, the blues players and that, they were upset, and I've heard a couple of songs that they made up to kind of like put down doo-wop and stuff. There's actually a couple of songs from a couple, I forget who it is, but there's a couple of blues players that really stepped on doo-wop people.
0: Oh, yeah. And of course, at the time, it wasn't doo-wop. That term didn't even come about till 1970. It was vocal group harmony, and it had been around for years, you know, the 20s and 30s on, but yes, by the 50s, it really exploded.
1: Okay. And you ever hear of a guy named Jelly Roll Morton?
0: Oh, of course. Yeah, you're talking about, you know, music royalty then from back then.
1: Yeah, I can't remember a song, but if you play something from him, I know he's mostly instrumentals, that'd be cool. It was like 1929. I heard him last weekend. He featured for a while. He was cool.
0: Okay. Yeah, no, there's many things, and in fact, gosh, I think there was a Library of Congress event on him recently, and all that stuff is actually preserved. But sure, and you know, he's obviously from a previous generation. He was born in like 1890, and he was dead by the 40s, by like 1940, 41.
1: Yeah, so you know everyone.
0: Well, I mean, that's actually not a hard one to know. That, like I say, that's pretty much royalty. He's from New Orleans, and some said that he was the first jazz composer. I don't know that you can actually make that statement, but he's known as that. So, yeah, no, he was a very big giant of jazz. I mean, very, very much so. And it's interesting that he certainly wasn't shy. He claimed he had invented jazz in 1902. Well, he didn't invent jazz, but most historians claim that he was the first great jazz composer. So you know, there's a lot of that. You know, Mr. Jelly Roll or King Porter Stomp or Muhlenberg Joyce, Black Bottom Stomp, stuff like that. And he, you know, arranged stuff as well. And so, you know, as a kid, he was playing in the bordellos, you know, playing piano. And, you know, as a teenager, he was, I'd say, on the wrong side of the track, you know, playing in gambling halls and pool halls. And, you know, he would do the Chitlin' Circuit and vaudeville and all of that stuff. But through it all, he didn't have many people who played piano nearly as well as he did. And so he could kind of consider him a transition between what had been ragtime music and early jazz. And he was in L.A. for quite a while. And then he moved to Chicago, and that would have been like the 20s. And I think that probably is when his peak, as far as that goes. He had a band, the Red Hot Peppers, and some other. But, I mean, this is a very big deal. So when you don't be surprised that I would know who Jelly Roll Morton was, because it's one of those names that you'll absolutely know. It's not obscure.
1: Yeah, he's like 100 years old, so I was like...
0: Well, 1890, you know, if he were still alive, figure it out, he'd probably be 136 right now.
1: Yeah.
0: So, yeah, died, like I said, died in 41 or 40, right around the time of the war he died, and he was in L.A. at the time.
1: I really like that swing shift, New Orleans style.
0: Yeah.
1: Type of music. I wish I could find a teacher that you know, that could teach me really cheap. You know, so I play a lot of the horns and stuff.
0: Yeah.
1: Doing it by ear takes forever. Yeah.
0: Well,
1: if I could have went to school, I could at least ended up as a teacher if I wasn't successful. But I think I could have been successful if I had the right teacher, the right school.
0: Well, we will definitely get your saxawoogie, because that'll be easy to find, and something from Jelly Roll Morton. All right. Thanks. Appreciate it. All right. So 888-876-5593-8888. Raleigh, time is a wasting. We're going to get, in fact, Robert in Chicago knows our bumper, I'm sure. So let's get that out of the way before we do anything else. Then we'll get back to your guests. And he was the first person to call. And then Alec in Surrey. And I'll make it a twin spin there. You'll both be right if you know it. But so Robert in Chicago is going to be the spokesman for the group. What do you think, Robert?
2: Okay, yeah, the last bumper that you played, that was the Righteous Brothers.
0: Absolutely, 1962. Do you remember the label?
2: Doggone it. I think they were on a different label than they were when did You've Lost That Love.
0: Oh, yeah, that's the understatement of the year. All right, well, hang on. You're a winner. Don't go away. All right, so, yeah, and of course the prizes are worthless. You're doing it for the fun of it, but eventually you get something for each win. All right, so now, Alec in Surrey, you knew too, didn't you, Alec?
3: Yeah, hello, Raleigh. Nice to talk to you again.
0: Yes, absolutely. So what label do you know?
3: Well, I wasn't phoning in on that one. I was phoning in on the first bumper.
0: Oh, for Doctor of Hearts?
3: Doctor of Hearts by the Chiffons.
0: Yes, absolutely right. The Chiffons.
3: I have that record. When you blasted that, I just about went up in the air. I thought, oh, that's a great song.
0: Well, it is. And, of course, you know, the Chiffons, a lot of people think the same people who did He's So Fine and One Fine Day. And, of course, not a chance.
3: No.
0: these Chiffons were on the West Coast, and they were on Reprise. And that's it. Absolutely right. Doctor of Hearts, you're right. And the Righteous
3: Brothers. Yeah, I like you saying Reprise, because I say it the same way. Everybody gives me heck.
0: Well, actually, the joke at the time, it's the Revenge label. And the reason for that is Frank Sinatra was fit to be tied with regard to Capitol. Oh, he didn't like the Columbia years either. But at Capitol, you know, he thought that Nat King Cole was getting all the attention and that he wasn't. And so he figured, by God, I'll just start a record label. And he did, and he called it Reprise, but of course, you know, behind the scenes, it was Revenge. And so that's what it was. But absolutely. So yeah. And it was an interesting cadre of groups that wound up on Reprise. Wow. Are you having a thunderstorm? Because it sounds like your phone is about to kill you.
3: No, I just try not to move. I think it's a stupid cord on this phone.
0: Oh, okay.
3: As long as I don't move too much.
0: All right, well, at least you're safe, all right, because it did sound like all hell was breaking loose. But so yes, it's so good to hear from you. Has everything been going okay?
3: Oh, everything's going good. Yeah, I'm still doing my show, and I'm playing a lot of stuff that you play. You have great taste, by the way. I've just discovered some fabulous songs from you.
0: Oh, well, thank you. I appreciate
3: it. I know
0: that.
3: You got you kind of changed. You don't have the theme anymore, which seems like your music has even improved on that.
0: Well, yeah. You know, I got to a point where nobody was getting the themes, and I was having to get there further and further out there. So finally I said, well, the theme is I like them, and that's all you get. So
3: that's right. That's a good theme.
0: Yeah. But I try to, you know, throw in things like, I don't particularly like Shame Shame by the Magic Lanterns, but it was a hit. Got to do that occasionally.
3: Oh, right. Yeah. Yeah. I knew that one, too.
0: Yeah, right. Right. So yeah. that was giving the dog a bone. And I don't know if I'm doing that again, but we kind of did that with Little Latin Loopy Loo. But
3: right. Yeah.
0: Yeah. All right. Oh, yes. Oh, yes. Actually, I look at it. The hour opener next hour is an absolute giveaway, and it's from 1983. But
3: wow.
0: But then the next couple, I'd be very surprised if anybody recognizes them. All right.
3: Right.
0: Well, keep in touch. Don't be a stranger.
3: Okay, I will.
0: All right, hang on. Don't go away. All right, so good. Excellent. Excellent, excellent. So now we have two bumpers that have been identified, don't you know? And those two would be, of course, the Chiffons, not the Laurie Chiffons, the Chiffons on Reprise, Doctor of Hearts, and the Righteous Brothers, Little Lat Loopy Loo. Oh, three, actually, because the Magic Lantern, Shame, Shame. So you didn't get the second one I played yet. And, yeah, these next two... Good luck, everybody. All right, I'll give you one in a moment right here on WGN Radio.

WGN Radio. I'm Raleigh James. Okay, so there you have it. So who are they? All right, in 1958, by the way, on Felsted, and I just realized we're in the news. So, yeah. Because Bob waits for nothing, which is the way he should do it, actually. So if you're listening on the stream, I'm glad to hear it, but I'll tell you a little more about the record after the news when you hear your next bumper stumper as well. So there.

0: WGN Radio. I'm Raleigh J. Hammersman. That's a Porky Chedwick favorite. Pittsburgh all the way. 1967 on Millage. How many records can you name on Millage? Well, the one we played before that from 1958 until the news interrupted me. My fault. Can't tell time. Was on the Felstead label. And it's one of those things from 1958, Felstead. I always figured, well, you know, it's probably one of those little New York labels, you know, like George Goldner had or Hi Weiss had, you know, well, some guy Felstead, right? No, not at all. It's actually named after a British village, and I think it was part of British Decca, but the group clearly wasn't. But yeah, I was convinced Felstead was, you know, just like that. But in any event, 888-876-5593. I've got a straggler, and it will be revealed probably in about an hour and 15 minutes, unless you get it first. What is the most profitable food in the market? Yes, absolutely. Go to the grocery store, look at all the aisles, see all these categories. Man, this one is more profitable for the manufacturer than anything else. Oh, man. And not necessarily for the store themselves, but for the guy who brought this to market. Oh, man, this is the profit center. All right, so we've got a number of things we're working on. And in fact, let's get some guesses on that. See how we do with Miriam and Seneca. Welcome back to WGN Radio, Miriam.
1: Thank you, Raleigh. This is my third time calling.
0: Yay! All right.
1: And the last time I talked to you, they were having really bad storms in Hawaii, and my daughter lives on Oahu.
0: Yes.
1: And now I talk to her, and I say, oh, how's your day going? Well, she's 20 minutes from where she lives, and it'll be an hour and 17 minutes.
0: Oh, yeah.
1: With the traffic.
0: Oh, absolutely. Oahu, you betcha. There's almost as much traffic as there are people. It's crazy.
1: Exactly.
0: Yeah.
1: And she works for an eye doctor, and on Fridays, instead of going to the office, she goes to the airport in the rough day of working on Kauai.
0: Oh, God. Well, obviously she's a glutton for punishment, and probably this is the price of not having snow in winter.
1: Well, right. And my guess for the straggler, is it eggs?
0: No, that's a nice guess, but it's not right.
1: Oh.
0: But I'm so glad you tried, and hopefully I'll do something to get you to call back.
1: Oh, I listen to you all the time.
0: Well, love hearing from you, so do it again soon.
1: And your John is J-O-N, and I have a son, J-O-N.
0: Yeah, that's an absolute full name. That's what his mother named him, not short for anything, just J-O-N.
1: Well, my husband picked J-O-N for John.
0: Yeah.
1: And our daughter is Sarah with an H.
0: Oh, that's interesting.
1: So all her, that's what I asked him. I said, what in the world? So all her mail comes with no H.
0: Right.
1: And all his mail came with an H.
0: Oh, yeah, absolutely. Well, there's something to say for inconsistency. I like it.
1: Right. And my son just retired from the fire department in Normal, Illinois, after 25 years.
0: Ooh, pension. That's great. He'll be...
1: I tell people he was on the same fire department for 25 years in Normal, and he's not normal yet.
0: He never will be. But I'll tell you what, he's already going to be a double dipper when he retires. And if he starts another career, he could wind up being a triple dipper.
1: Well, he teaches over at the U of I at the fire college now.
0: Well, yeah, it sounds like a good retirement is in the offing.
1: But I think he's probably told me 10% of what he saw those years.
0: Oh, I'm sure. And, you know, I don't care how long you live, you just don't forget those scenes.
1: No. It'll live with them forever.
0: Yeah.
1: And he's teaching right now confined space.
0: Ooh, that's interesting.
1: And yes, and he does trench rescue, and he can do farm rescue, and he just has kept studying over all those years.
0: That's great. That is.
1: I am so proud of him.
0: Oh, you should be. You should be. You know, talk about a contribution to society. That kind of a job really makes a difference in lives, and that's just wonderful.
1: Yes. Well, and I asked him, I said, have you ever stopped to think how many lives you have saved in 25 years? And he hesitated, He said, no, Mom, it's the lives I've lost.
0: I was just going to say, it's just the ones that you lose. I know.
1: Yes.
0: I know. But you put it in perspective and you make them think, and that's good. Because, yes, undoubtedly, the lives saved far outnumber the lives lost. But still, it's such a hopeless feeling when you get there and you're trying your best. And, man, the Lord has other plans.
1: Yep. And there's three colleges in Normal.
0: Yeah.
1: So you have all these kids. And what one don't think of, another does.
0: Well, that's right, because when you're that age, you're going to live forever, and you're invincible, and nothing could possibly hurt you. Or like I always say, what could possibly go wrong?
1: Well, they had to go in one of the dorms and rescue a bunch of kids. They thought, let's see what happens if we rattle the elevator back and forth.
0: Oh.
1: And they rattled it right off
0: God.
1: So...
0: Yeah.
1: But their parents got a very large bill for that repair.
0: Oh, I'll bet. Yeah, I remember it at radio conventions. There was always some yahoo would be decided this was the time to put the wine bottle between the elevator doors. So when it went up or down, it would just smash and everybody in the elevator would wonder what the hell was going on. And to the best of my knowledge, no one ever careened to their death. But when I was living in downtown Los Angeles, near me was a hotel that was a favorite for movies because it had the Bonaventure. It had big open, lobby, and it had elevators that were all glass. Well, they used it so many times, I got to the point where I wouldn't visit anyone who was staying at the Bonaventure because I'd get in the elevator, it would go up to 14, down to 6, up to 20, down, they just never could get them right after filming.
1: Well, and then one time they got called to rescue a cat.
0: Oh.
1: In a storm drain.
0: Oh.
1: And so he sent the guys to the next opening for the storm drain, and they had a little hose, and they were going to spray the kitty out of the pipe. Well, kitty puts his feet up on the side and totally stays dry. So John just shook his head, and he says, okay, get the 4-inch hose.
0: Oh, jeez. Oh, God.
1: And they had a cage for the cat. And they gave him a blast, and Kitty went in the cage. Kitty was safe.
0: That's hilarious. But I can just see the cat plotting, like, I'm not getting wet. Forget about that.
1: That's right. Well, I asked him when he first started, I said, do you really get called to rescue cats? And
0: yeah.
1: He said, Mom, do you ever see dead cats in a tree? They come down eventually.
0: Yes.
1: So...
0: Yes. Oh, that's great. No. All right. Well, wonderful, wonderful stories.
1: Right.
0: No.
1: But I will call you back. That will be number 4.
0: I'm counting on it.
1: I am too.
0: Thanks.
1: So
0: appreciate it. All right.
1: Bye-bye.
0: Yeah. What a great job where you're really making a difference every day, literally. I don't know about cats. That's another... Well, a little leave them there. All right. So 888-876-5593. Anybody guessing on my question? I guess not. We'll go to other things. And, wait a minute. Marty in St. John is guessing. So, Marty, welcome back to WGN Radio. What do you think?
2: Well, I know what the answer is.
0: Oh, good. Excellent. I like that type of self-assured nature. What is it?
2: I'm going to say soda pop.
0: No.
2: No.
0: I know. I should have been more gentle because you were so convinced, but no.
2: Is it something you eat?
0: Well, it's edible.
2: I'm thinking maybe lottery. So it's not lottery.
0: No, it's edible.
2: Okay, yeah, right. We guessed soda pop, so.
0: Well, thanks. Call me again. Appreciate it.
2: All okay, right. Love your show.
0: Thanks. So let's see what we're doing here now. Okay, Alex in Round Lake wants baseball. All right, I can do it. So, Alex, welcome back to WGN. How you doing? Alex, are you there, Alex? Have we lost Alex? And I had a baseball question, too. Well, let's free up the line, and maybe he'll call back, or maybe it'll be you. So let's find out about Cindy in Chicago, because she wants lyrics. All right, Cindy, welcome back to WGN Radio.
3: Let's have some guesses.
0: Okay.
3: Coffee.
0: No.
3: Porterhouse steak.
0: No.
3: Fish.
0: No.

0: It was a top five record nationally, all right? I must have been through about a million girls. I'd love them and leave them, and I'd leave them alone. I didn't care how much they cried, no sir. Their tears left me cold as a stone.
1: I fooled around and fell in love.
0: Excellent. All right. You're a winner. Hang on. Don't go away. All right. So there we have it. It's that simple. That's lyrics. Okay. So let's see. Oh, Marty is back, is he? I don't know. Marty, are you back? No. All right. Marty's not back. Let's free up that line. I don't know where he is. We're going to do charts. And, but Karen in Madison's got some guesses. So, Karen, what do you think?
2: Yes. Well, I've got three at least. Soybeans?
0: Nope. What else you got?
2: Oh, sweet corn?
0: Nope. You're going to kill me when you hear this answer.
2: Well, I wasn't going to kill you before, but
0: no. Oh, you will. Yeah, you'll.
2: Wheat?
0: Nope.
2: I'm getting feedback here.
0: No. Oh.
2: At my own phone. Anyway, I can't. That's all for now.
0: All right. Well, good enough. I'll take it. Good deal. Think of something else. Call me back. Appreciate it.
2: Okay.
0: All right.
2: Okay.
0: So, okay. Now we're going to talk to Gary in Austin. Doing some radio here. We'll also be talking to Andy in Los Angeles before the night is out, doing some New York radio, but Gary in Austin. All right, Gary, welcome back to WGN Radio.
3: Well, hey, Riley, I got a couple of other things, too. My guess on the food question is crackers.
0: Nope. What else?
3: And then you were talking about KTRH earlier, and one of the other things I heard it stood for was keep the resume handy.
0: That was later. Yes, absolutely,
3: yeah,
0: true.
3: People were saying that in the 80s. Yeah, I thought that was pretty good.
0: Yeah, absolutely. But yeah, originally come to the Rice Hotel. All right.
3: And then a bumper guess was Don and Juan.
0: Oh, I like that. It's not right.
3: For the last one. Okay, I didn't think so. No. I was just throwing it out there.
0: No. But good enough. All right. So we've mentioned before that WJR in Detroit was owned by Goodwill, but there was another station that advertised, not in Detroit, that advertised themselves as the station with 50,000 watts of Goodwill. What's the station?
3: Maybe WDIA.
0: All right, we have a winner. Absolutely right. I'm impressed. That's good.
3: I'm fascinated with that station. I've never heard of it. I've heard some Rufus Thomas.
0: Sure.
3: Checks of Johnny's toys.
0: Yeah.
3: But,
0: all right.
3: Yeah.
0: Well, you are definitely a winner. Good deal. Hang on.
3: Okay,
0: don't go away.
3: Appreciate
0: all right. So, 888-876-5593, 8888, Raleigh. And we will be doing charts with Mark in Aurora, 1972. We'll be doing Los Angeles radio with Andy in Los Angeles. I'm sorry, New York radio with Andy in Los Angeles. There you go, not the other way around. And Jamie's got some guesses. And there's room for you, too, if you want it. Monday Night Trivia on WGN Radio.

0: WGN Radio, I'm Raleigh James. Enjoying that is a little too much. So who are they? And yes, they had hits. This wasn't one of them. 1973 on London. That should be a clue. All right, so 888-876-5593. Let's get to Andy in Los Angeles doing New York radio. How's it going this week, Andy?
1: Hi, all right. How are you?
0: All right, can't complain. So let's...
1: I have a guess for the question.
0: All right, what do you think?
1: But I don't know if it was said before, but pet food?
0: You're a winner. It's actually, I'm giving it to that, but it's actually a little more narrow than that. Dog food, yes. Especially the premium items, but even standard kibble has a huge margin of profit, much more than just about anything else. So, yes, absolutely, dog food, good enough. That's why I said everybody's going to come kill me. Thank God they can't get through the microphone.
1: Fair question. You ever taste it?
0: Well, I'll tell you, I've not tasted the dried or any of that. I have, unfortunately, had a few of the biscuits when I didn't realize it. Yeah, and I remember saying to Jim, what is this? This is pretty bad. It's a dog biscuit. All right, so why, have you any experience with that?
1: No.
0: Yeah, keep it that way. It really isn't pleasing.
1: Yeah, I'm trying.
0: Exactly. Well, and here I have this great question for you, so I have to save it for next week. No. You're a winner already. And we'll do it next week. And thank you. Now I've got to come up with another question next hour. Appreciate it. Hang on. All right. So that's absolutely right. It is dog food. Yep. Big margin. I know. Yeah. I'm cringing already. I can feel the punches. But that is the most profitable food in the supermarket. Dog food. And actually, it's a cry and shame because when you realize what's in some of that stuff. But let's get off that soapbox and leave that for somebody else. All right. So we were going to get some other guesses. Yes. My God, a whole host of people were going to give me guesses. So I've got to do another question. All right, let's stick with food. It's not dog food, okay? You can buy this edible all over the world, but if you want the best tasting, you got to get it from Israel. Best tasting what? You can buy it all over the world. Not every place, but, I mean, it's a worldwide product. But if you want the best tasting stuff, got to get it from Israel. All right, so what is it? 888-876-5593. There is your question. And I'm going to actually print out the question I had for Andy because I really do like it. And well, hopefully he'll enjoy it as much as I do. All right. And we'll do charts with Mark and Aurora. And let's see. Blindo in Chicago is guessing on a bumper. Well, I think we have time to find out what that is. So what did you hear you know?
2: Oh, that's right. A blindo, by the way.
0: Oh, blindo. Okay. Sorry about that, blindo.
2: John, it's okay. How about Bloodstone? Would that work for you?
0: It sure does. 1973 on London. You're a winner. Hang on.
2: That was a great song.
0: It was.
2: Back when my vocal cords can do that. But thanks a whole lot.
0: Yeah. Well, thank you for calling. Don't go away. Like I say, the prices are worthless, but eventually you get something. And I'll remember next time that it's blindo, because I hope you're going to call again.
2: All right.
0: So put Blindo on hold, and we'll plenty of room for you next hour and our new question and whatever you want to talk about on Monday Night Trivia right here on WGN Radio.

0: WGN Radio. I'm Raleigh James. Okay, so that's a gift, an absolute total gift from 1983. Who is it? All right, so, and we got another vocal group, Harmony, coming up for Stan in Dearborn, who is hanging on. I'm going to guess all of them tonight, I'm sure, but I think you probably know this one. So, now, other than that, we got lyrics. We got, oh, we got Cindy with trivia guesses. Good. So, again, you can buy this edible all over the world, probably. Not everywhere, but you'll find it everywhere, not necessarily originating everywhere. But if you want the best tasting, you have to get it from Israel. What is it? All right, so 888-876-5593. Cindy, what do you think?
1: Jordan Alman.
0: Nope.
1: Halava.
0: Nope.
1: They have that spice. It's like a flower. I don't know what it's called,
0: nope.
1: though.
0: Nope, nope, nope.
1: All right,
0: olive thanks.
1: Olive oil?
0: Nope.
1: All right, that's it.
0: All right, thanks. Glad you tried. All right, so 888-876-5593. All right, Fran is in Austin. Fran, welcome back to WGN Radio.
2: Hey, Raleigh, I actually know that bumper.
0: Oh, well, do you want to do that or do you want to do your lyrics?
2: I'll do the bumper. It's Dr. Heckle and Mr. Jive by Men at Work.
0: Absolutely right. 1983 on Columbia.
2: Yeah. I mean, I can do the lyrics just for fun if you want to go ahead and do that, or if you've got a full board, I'll do it next week.
0: Oh, I can do it regardless. You take Sally and I'll take Sue, and we're going to rock away all our blues.
2: And I'll take Sue, and we're gonna rock and roll. Let me show you where it's at.
0: That's not the name of it. You can do it.
2: Oh, shoot.
0: You can do it.
2: I like it like that.
0: Yes, absolutely. And Chris Kenner did it originally, and he wrote it. And then, of course, the Dave Clark Five covered it. All right, so you went all the way around. Don't go away. Stay where you are. All right.
2: Okay,
0: so, yes, indeed. All right, so if you were calling to guess that, sorry. It got away from you. Fran got it. All right, so with that in mind, let's see what Mark has on his mind, other than charts, of course. So, Mark, welcome back to WGN Radio. What's happening?
3: Well, the reason I didn't call last week was that I had just gotten back from my 50th high school reunion.
0: Yes.
3: And I was plum tuckered out.
0: Oh, but you
3: in
0: went
3: fact,
0: and
3: I think,
0: you went and I'm delighted.
3: Oh, it was wonderful.
0: Good.
3: I'll talk more about it sometime
0: yes.
3: this week.
0: Yes.
3: I have a brief question for you. I notice that CHU Canada, the time station from Ottawa, doesn't seem to be on the air anymore. And I'm wondering if this is permanent or are they doing maintenance?
0: I don't know. That's an interesting question.
3: They're on 3330.
0: I think I read last week that they had ceased all shortwave broadcasts in June.
3: Did it say why?
0: No. It used to be NRC, the National Research Council, and they previously
3: right.
0: been broadcasting official time on a few different frequencies.
3: Yeah.
0: And
3: the
0: transmitter's silent, but the site is still there. It's not like they plow down the towers or anything like that. But and they're doing
3: yeah.
0: time, but they're doing it through, like, the Internet. And, network time
3: yeah,
0: protocol,
3: the,
0: or there's
3: the
0: an automated
3: yeah,
0: automated telephone announcement.
3: Yeah, the frequencies were 3330, 7850,
0: and 1467.
3: 13467.
0: Okay.
3: Yeah, it's
0: right.
3: 13467. But
0: yeah.
3: And the one on 7850 used to be on 7335, and then some other station went on, and CHU decided to be the one to change their frequency.
0: Yeah, there's a lot going on right now in Canadian radio. I read that in conjunction with something else. Rogers dumped a lot of stations. That's about as big as it gets when you're talking change there.
3: So,
0: a lot's going on. I couldn't tell you why, they say they're restructuring, but that restructuring shut down 6 a.m.
3: Yeah.
0: radio stations and put 230
3: Which
0: people
3: ones?
0: Out of work. Vancouver, the 650, Calgary. Okay. Oh, Calgary, the old the old KFAC. I remember when they were country. I still have T-shirts.
3: Yeah.
0: 960 and 660 CFFR. The Halifax station, that's FM actually, though.
3: Uh-huh.
0: But Kitchener. Kitchener was that 570. So they shut them all down. So
3: Now, Kitchener, I would have been able to pick up where I used to live. Yeah. They didn't. So CHUM and CFRB are still going.
0: Oh, yeah, yeah, absolutely. This had to do with Sportsnet. The, you know, the division was Rogers Sports and Media. And so they had all sports outlets in a number of places, including, like I say, the old CFAC. Oh, man, it's a nice
3: And I believe, and I believe that Zoomer Radio is still going.
0: Oh, yeah. I know. That, again, it would be the stuff that we're doing sports.
3: Yeah.
0: Because they were, they're doing that, but they're doing more. And you know, it's one of those things where, just like when you asked about the time, I thought, oh yeah, I read about that. Well, it's the same thing here, where there's more to this story, and so I don't want to talk like I know what I'm saying because I don't. I just skimmed it, but there's more to come, and there's television cuts that are coming. And a lot of them. And I know they're doing like a voluntary, you know, voluntary retirement type thing.
3: Yeah.
0: But why this was in the news was that this is, you know, huge. And in 2024, they made some pretty significant cuts. But we were talking about a few dozen. Now we're literally talking hundreds. So, yeah.
3: Well, growing up in Western New York, I grew up with CHU Canada, and I was thinking one of the things I would do when I went back to Buffalo is test my Crane shortwave radio and see if the signal was as strong on that as it was on my Grundig. And lo and behold, I get to Buffalo, and it isn't there anymore.
0: Yeah, June 22nd was the magic day. So
3: they'll never be on the air again.
0: I don't think so.
3: Well, isn't that something?
0: Yeah. I don't. You know, you're starting to see that, which I find is such a loss. You know, like, for instance, we've talked a lot about emergency broadcasts and notifications and the idea that you can do this over the internet. No, I'm sorry. If the ICBMs crest the pole, there is no internet. Nothing's like broadcast. But,
3: Yeah. What I always found interesting was that when I listened to CHU in 1972 and then again in 2026, the voices were identical to what they had been in the past.
0: I'm not surprised.
3: Were they digitally synthesized voices or were they just preserved?
0: I don't know. That's an interesting question.
3: But it was, I thought it was uncanny that the French-Canadian voice and the English voice were exactly the same as I remember growing up with.
0: Yeah. Well, I find it hard to believe that it was totally digital because when you grew up with it, it wouldn't have sounded very good.
3: No.
0: You know, there were, the ticks and the minute markers, that could all be the same, but the voice amendments, I think the English guy was Harry Manis. And I think it was always him, as far as I know. Now there was a French, French guy too, but you know, I speak like two words of French. You know, they made us learn Frère Jacques in grade school. That's about it. Anyway,
3: I learned some French from listening to that broadcast.
0: Oh, I'll bet it. I'll bet it. Well,
3: the one thing they had that WWV didn't have was what sounded like a chirping between seconds 31 and 39. And that was a synchronous signal for some, I don't know what it was for, but I know it was a synchronous signal.
0: Yeah. Yeah. I want to find out who
3: number 31 through 39, it translated onto audio as a chirping sound.
0: Yeah.
3: Like a fax machine.
0: Yeah, no, I've heard it. My guess is that Harry Manis, you know, he started there like in 1960. So the idea that he's still doing it is not plausible. But what I guess happened is that at some point they digitally sampled him later. But he was there for years. And, He had a lot of different. Now I just I looked up the guy in the French guy, Simon Durivage, who I have no idea.
3: Okay.
0: But it says, now what it says about Simon, the reason I mentioned him, is it says finally digital synthesis of his voice in 1990. So if that was Simon, and it couldn't have sounded that good then, but it got better, I'm sure. But, if that was Simon, I would assume that somewhere in the 90s, I'm guessing, probably Harry Manis. As far as that goes. Now, it couldn't have been more recent than 2003 because he died in January of 2003, like on New Year's Day or something. So it wasn't that.
3: Yeah.
0: But he was part of CBC. He was part of CBC originally.
3: Even when I first heard him in 72, he sounded like a middle-aged man.
0: Yeah, well, he would have been born about 1920. Because he was in World War II.
3: Okay.
0: He was part of the Royal Canadian Air Force and all that. And he was on CBC. But
3: that's interesting.
0: In like 1960, he became the Time of Day guy. And of course, it was recorded, obviously.
3: Yeah.
0: But I would guess, if I had to guess, he retired probably before 1990. So if it's the same guy, they have just, just gone ahead and digitally preserved it.
3: Do you think that WWV will also eventually go off the air?
0: Probably. Part of this has to do with funding.
3: Yes.
0: I say probably. It's not scheduled to go off the air right now, but let's face it, it's part of NIST, and they have had all sorts of budget proposals to eliminate everything, including the station. So what you've gotten is people like yourself, and this has made a difference because a couple times they didn't actually announce with formality that they were doing it, but they kind of hinted around that we're eliminating it, and the public outcry among hobbyists, like I say, like you, cause them to say, well, we won't do that. And so WWB and WWVH are currently broadcasting. But, at some point, this is going at some point. I just don't know what
3: point. One of the most fun boasts about my Sea Crane is that often at nights, without any external antenna, I can get WWVH and hear them clearly.
0: Oh, yeah. Yeah. We need to talk about this on a night that isn't. Because people.
3: I
0: got a full board. Exactly. I got a full board of calls, and I know they're going to beat me up.
3: Thanks for answering my question.
0: Oh, sure. Absolutely. And rest in peace, Harry Manis. All right. Number one.
3: Yeah.
0: Lean on Me.
3: Bill Withers.
0: Number two. Too Late to Turn Back Now. Yeah, I believe I'm falling.
3: Cornelius Brothers and Sister Rose.
0: Yes, absolutely, at Bob Archibald Music Factory. Number three, Alone Again, Naturally.
3: Gilbert O'Sullivan.
0: Yeah, number four, Brandy.
3: Looking Glass.
0: Yes, Elliot Lurie, you betcha. Number five, If Loving You Is Wrong,
3: Rutgers
0: I don't...
3: University.
0: Yeah, that's right, absolutely right.
3: Luther Ingram.
0: Yes, you're 100% right. Number six, Daddy, Don't You Walk So Fast.
3: Wayne Newton, just when his voice changed.
0: It did. number
3: it
0: seven.
3: Did, yeah.
0: Where Is the Love? What a good song.
3: Roberta Flack and Donny Hathaway. I love that song.
0: Yes, it is a good song. Number eight, How Do You Do?
3: Mouth and McNeil.
0: Yes. Number nine, Rocket Man.
3: Elton John, one of my favorite songs by him, other than your song.
0: Number 10, School's Out.
3: Alice Cooper, otherwise known as Vince Fournier.
0: Yeah, that's absolutely true. And he can thank Rosalie Trombley for that in CKLW. Number 14, Layla.
3: No, number 11.
0: Oh, I'm sorry, 11. 11 is Layla. Sorry, I can't see that very well. Layla.
3: Derek and the Dominoes.
0: All right, let's see how far you go. 12, Take It Easy.
3: Eagles.
0: 13, Too Young. Oh, God.
3: Too Young. Oh, could you play it?
0: It's To Your Credit, You Don't Know It. You can't possibly. It's a remake, obviously. They tried to tell us we're too young. Okay. Yeah, come on.
3: I'll listen to it anyway, but I think I know who it is.
0: Who do you think it is? Maybe I can avoid playing it.
3: Osmonds.
0: Well, Donnie, yes, good enough. All right. Absolutely.
3: Yeah, Donnie. All right.
0: All right. 14, Out of Space.
3: Billy Preston. Oh, I love that song. I still love it.
0: 15, Song Sung Blue.
3: Neil Diamond.
0: Yeah, 16, I Want to Be Where You Are.
3: Now that I'm going to need played.
0: Yeah, I've never heard it as number 16. I should know this, but I don't.
3: No, I haven't either.
0: But of course, it is the 70s. Think.
3: Or maybe I know it. Maybe I know it by melody, but not by title.
0: Wait, it's not. It's not even.
3: We'll find out.
0: I don't know. Oh, I see. It's not. I want to. It's I wanna. All right. Got to be exact.
3: Okay.
0: Here we are. Yes, I'm afraid we have it.
3: Oh, what's the title?
0: I Wanna Be Where You Are.
3: Okay, let's try it.
0: Yeah, and I don't know how I missed it, but I guess I'm fortunate that I did.

0: Yeah, Jackson 5.
1: Well, actually, it's just Michael, but that's okay. Good enough.
0: Michael, yeah.
1: Yes, it's just Michael.
0: Okay.
1: And that's where we're going to leave it because I'm going to run up against the news. But you got them all, as usual.
0: Oh, okay.
1: All right, we'll talk to you later. Thanks.
0: All righty.
1: All right, appreciate it. Hang on. All right, so 888-876-5593. Another bumper stumper that Stan knows coming up next on WGN Radio. Okay.

0: 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I'm Raleigh James. Well, as obscure as the bumper was before the news, this one is common. And I know that Stan's going to get them all. And I'm looking to see if anybody else wants to guess on them, because Stan will absolutely nail them. But it looks like he's by himself as usual. So, Stan, welcome back to WGN Radio.
1: Hi, Raleigh.
0: So what'd you hear, you know?
1: Well, I'm going back to the second song.
0: Yeah.
1: That was Foolish Fool by Ben Zeppa and the Zeppers.
0: Yes, absolutely. And I loved that song.
1: Yeah, I did too. I got that 45. I played that for a long time.
0: Yeah.
1: And in fact, I had it with the car radio.
0: Perfect.
1: In the 60s.
0: Yes.
1: And then let's see, we go with my Hi-Fi Baby.
0: Yes.
1: The Castellers.
0: Absolutely. And I know absolutely nothing about the Castellers. What do you know?
1: Well, they had another song on Donna in 1961, I believe it was.
0: Really?
1: Yeah.
0: Now,
1: it was the same Castellers. I'm not sure.
0: Isn't that interesting? Because Donna would make me think of Bob Keane.
1: Yeah, it's a Bob Keane song.
0: Yeah. And where Felstead, not a chance. I don't know. Interesting.
1: And the Pittsburgh one, that sounds familiar to me. You know, I've got about a dozen ITZY CDs, and I know it's on one of them, but I just can't place it.
0: Oh, is
1: that a group or?
0: It's absolutely a group, and no one's going to get it. So I'll tell you, it's the Contrails.
1: Oh, okay, Contrails. Yeah, I've got a couple of Contrails on those CDs, on the ITZY CDs.
0: Oh, I'm sure, yeah.
1: That probably didn't get out of Pittsburgh at all, I don't think.
0: No, I just heard it on Porky's show. I never heard it anywhere else.
1: Yeah, Pittsburgh really had a unique sound or unique style.
0: Absolutely, and it was great.
1: Yeah.
0: It was really great. Yeah. The truth of the Pittsburgh area is that it really belongs in West Virginia. It's different than the rest of Pennsylvania. But they do have the strangest, obscure music that is just terrific. There's so much of it.
1: Yeah, I agree. Now, let's see, what else do we have? The Fabulaires doing.
0: Yep.
1: If I Had Another Chance.
0: Yeah, on Kenco. Absolutely.
1: Yeah, that's kind of odd. I don't think I've ever seen anything else.
0: Well, Kenco, I assume it's like the owner's kid's name, because it was like a subsidiary of something like Melody with a capital O or something.
1: Okay.
0: You know, it was not... I don't know that I can name any other thing on Kenco, but I'm gonna check that out nonetheless. Let's do a 45 discography on Kenco.
1: Like,
0: it's got to be three records, okay?
1: Yeah, well, that makes sense. Like you said, it's probably Ken, you know, name of a son or somebody.
0: Yeah, I would think so. All right, so we're gonna go to 45 Cat. That's gonna tell us here as soon as I verify that I'm a person. And let's see. That's interesting. The Fabulaires was the second thing Kenco released, but that's interesting. If I Had Another Chance was the B-side, but Paul Vance, Vic Spatty, Ted Caruso. Oh, I love this. Big Joe Rosenfield. Oh, man, that's great. And, you know, he was the overnight host on WABC, the Happiness Exchange. It was like a desperate and dateless show.
1: So, wow.
0: And it would have been right around the time because he was on some other stations too, but this one would have come out right about the time he was on WABC. And the name of the record was I Just Want to Be Happy. Well, the Happiness Exchange, that would fit. He's not on the flip side. Steve Clayton, and on the Steve Clayton is another Big Joe Rosenfield, Somebody Cares. Yep, that's typical for this show. Richie Dino, Steve Gregory, Artie Lewis, the Fabulous Idols. Ned Rosenfield, probably Big Joe's kid. Jackie Dunn, the Versatones.
1: Versatones?
0: Yeah.
1: Wow, Isla.
0: Yeah, well, except not. Cobra.
1: Oh.
0: All right. Yeah, I know. Don't get too excited there. But it does make you wonder if they're even the same Versatones. But yes, Jack Bartley with the Jackies. King Coleman. Oh, that's interesting. Chicken Rick. And Paul DeNoia, you have now heard the entire lineup of a label that lasted exactly 2 years.
1: Wow.
0: Yeah.
1: 2 years, that's longer than I thought it would.
0: Well, I know. Well, like I said, I think it was because of, I got to find out what the primary label was so we can look that up. and I will, because I'm sure that that's probably very easy to come about. So let's see.
1: Do you have anything else by the Versatones other than Byla?
0: Other than Byla, no, that's it, exactly. I'm gonna look that up too. By the way, but let's see. So Kenco, yeah. Mellotone was the M-E-L and then a big O, then tone. Mellotone Records, yeah.
1: Yeah, I've heard of them. Yeah.
0: Right.
1: I've got a few of those.
0: Right,
1: yeah.
0: Exactly, but I don't think much. But yeah, let's see about the Versa-Tones.
1: I heard it one time. They were from Gary, Indiana.
0: Fitz done it.
1: And they were from Pittsburgh.
0: Well, I don't think they're the same same Versatones. As far as that goes,
1: yeah.
0: So let's see, because when I'm looking at the choices of the songs, there's nothing except that. I also think the Versatones with Byla didn't have a dash.
1: Right.
0: So yeah, and that was Fenway, and that's absolutely Pittsburgh.
1: Yeah.
0: You know, as soon as you see Fenway, you know, now this is interesting. I said it was absolutely Pittsburgh, and here they're claiming that it's early 60s from Chicago. Now, that's funny, because the only Fenway records I knew were hits in Pittsburgh and nowhere else in the world.
1: That's what I thought, too.
0: Yeah, and Byla was on Fenway. I swear I didn't think that was Chicago, but what do I know?
1: Byla was on something else also, wasn't it?
0: Well,
1: Atlantic.
0: Atlantic bought the the master. It was on All-Star also.
1: All-Star, that's what I was thinking
0: of. Yeah, and that was Sid Arkey and somebody in New York, All-Star. Who was the guy? Leo something or other. Anyway, it was those two guys who were that. And then, of course, Lost Night put it out. But Atlantic at some point put it out, and I suspect, and it says 63, I suspect that was a reissue.
1: Yeah, I do too, yeah.
0: Yeah, because Byla originally came out in 58. And so then the Atlantic stuff had to be a reissue, and then Lost Night, same deal. But yeah, Blavitt used to play the heck out of this, and I'll bet you that's why Atlantic reissued it, because it became a Philly hit. Not 100%.
1: You had a lot of correct answers on the Bumper Stumpers, a lot of...
0: Yes.
1: Action on it this week, yeah.
0: Yes, but absolutely none of the vocal group harmony. You aced that. And I know you know the last one that I just played.
1: Oh, Dean Barlow?
0: The Heartbeats, I Want to Know.
1: Oh, the Heartbeats, yeah. Oh, I Want to Know.
0: Yeah.
1: Okay.
0: Onorama. Yeah. Excellent. Well, as always, wonderful to hear from you.
1: Okay, well, good to hear from you and good show.
0: Thanks.
1: And, like I said, you have a lot of action on the Bumper Stumpers.
0: Yeah,
1: this week.
0: Yeah. Well, we'll see. I've got one more to play, and we'll see. I have a feeling I'll be talking to myself on this last one, but who knows? Thanks.
1: Okay.
0: All right. So, yeah. We'll see. We'll see what you know, or don't. Now, let's move along swiftly because we're running out of time. Oh, yeah. My question: you can buy this edible all over the place, maybe all over the world. I don't know. But if you want the best tasting of it, you have to get it from Israel. Best tasting what? And Jan is in Grays Lake. Welcome back to WGN Radio.
2: Hi.
0: Hi, what do you
2: Hi,
0: think?
2: Riley.
0: What do you think?
2: Well, I think it's the dates.
0: Nope.
2: Oh, it's not the dates.
0: Nope.
2: Oh, okay.
0: And of course, by the way, if it was the dates, I wouldn't have done the question because that's kind of obvious. And you know it's going to be something out there. And where I found it actually was that for a while there, it was a big import into, of all things, Greenland. The native, the Eskimos, loved it. And then I thought, I'll do a little digging, find a little more about this. And found out that the best tasting in the world is in Israel. All right. So are you still with me, Jan? I guess we lost Jan. But, Jan, thank you. Appreciate the call. Now, best tasting in the world. And, yes, it won't be anything obvious. You know that I'm going to absolutely do something that will be off the wall. Marty in St. Charles is back on WGN Radio.
3: Hello. How are you?
0: All right. How about yourself, Marty?
3: Oh, pretty good. And I heard you talking about CHU earlier.
0: Yeah.
3: And speaking of other stuff in Canada that they've eliminated, their weather radio stations. They eliminated those back in, I believe, the end of March, if memory serves me correct.
0: Yeah, I think so. I think they're winding down, you know, all of those things. And I think climate change Canada, there actually is something called that, permanently shut them all down.
3: Right.
0: And also, I think they also shut down the telephone service, Hello Weather. And so
3: I believe that was I believe you're right as well. But yeah. Anyhow.
0: Yeah. So what they want you to do. And see, I find this so foolhardy because whenever the weather is really bad, the likelihood that you're going to actually get online is not that high. So what they're saying is, oh, no, if you use the WeatherCan app,

0: All right. So, on the English menu, what are bangers?
1: Those would be sausages.
0: Absolutely right. What is the name of the sled in Citizen Kane?
1: Uh-oh. I think you got me on that one.
0: Oh, no. That'd be Rosebud. Very famous.
1: Okay.
0: What are Beaver Cleaver's parents' names?
1: That would be Ward and June.
0: Absolutely. Which one of the Beach Boys died in 2025?
1: That would be Brian Wilson.
0: Absolutely. And you just have to get one more right, and I know you're going to do it. Who wrote the James Bond books?
1: Ian Fleming.
0: And we have a winner. All right, good deal. Again, it takes forever to get anything. It's absolutely worthless, but eventually, assuming you live so long, you'll get something, including a certificate that you'll like and something else you won't care about. So hang on. Don't go away. All right.
1: Thank you very much.
0: A lot of 45 RPMs are going out the door. So, yeah, I've got a box of them right here in front of me. So that's the way that is. All right, so let's see. I said I have one more bumper, and we're about to hear it. Then we've got Mike in Cleveland. He's guessing on the Israel product. Yes. Best tasting. You want the best tasting. Got to get it from Israel. All the Eskimos in Greenland swear by it. I'm not making that up. We got Gunsmoke with Dave on the north side, and Seinfeld with Jeff in Homewood, and Myers-Briggs with Naoto in Japan. Coming up on WGN Radio.

WGN Radio. I'm Raleigh James. All right, so who is that? That's the final bumper stumper. And what can I tell you about it, other than you probably never heard it before in your life? It was on Brent in 1967. All right, now, let's see. Naoto is in Japan.

0: man. And I think we ran out of time last week, so we put him to the head of the list to make sure we don't miss him this time. Naoto, how's it going?
1: Yeah, I'm doing pretty well, considering how hot it is outside, you know.
0: Oh, yeah, everywhere, I tell you what. Yeah, summer means it this time, yeah. All right, Myers-Briggs, as always, there's a psychometric assessment called SIMLOG, System for the Multiple Level Observation of Groups, and they look at things like the Myers-Briggs personality types. And this particular type of Myers-Briggs scored highest on three values: tough-minded, self-oriented assertiveness, rugged, self-oriented individualism, and passive rejection of popularity, going it alone. Now, conversely, they scored lower than almost any type on obedience to the chain of command, complying with authority. So, what's the type?
1: My first guess would be it's kind of hard. INTJ?
0: Oh, you're so close. You're just one letter off.
1: Okay. It's your type, I guess. ENTJ.
0: No, INTP. All right. Well, there's always next week. I'll talk to you then.
1: Okay,
0: thanks.
1: Thank you for the
0: invitation. All right. So, yes, indeed. And Myers-Briggs is a lot of fun, so you can check it out for yourself. The only problem is if you take the test multiple times, you won't necessarily be the same type each time. All right. So our question about if you want the best tasting, get it from Israel. Mike in Cleveland, what do you think? Mike. No, we lost Mike. All right. This question is probably, I have a strong feeling, going to hang around beyond this week. So next week, you can hear it for yourself. All right. So now what I have to do, and haven't yet, is find some Seinfeld trivia. Oh, the gift that keeps on giving. Let's see. Jeff in Homewood wants to guess on that. So, all right, Jeff, while I'm looking up a question, there you go. Were you watching Seinfeld when it was a first run, or did you watch the reruns, or both, or what?
2: I only watched her run late at night.
0: Ah. All right. What sour fruit does Kramer try to return to Joe's fruit store, resulting in him getting banned?
2: It wasn't peaches, was it?
0: Well, good enough. The Mackinac peach. Yes, absolutely.
2: Yeah.
0: All right. Hold on. Don't go away. All right. And there you go. I might as well be speaking a foreign language, but I also like, what famous candy does Mr. Pitt eat with a knife and a fork? All right, well, I'm trying to put Jeff on hold here to confirm that address and see if we can end the show with Dave on the north side. All right, Dave, are you there?
3: Yeah.
0: So you want Gunsmoke trivia?
3: Right. Yes, it's fun.
0: I'm going to look for something here, and you probably want your multiple choices, I guess.
3: I don't care either or, but
0: okay,
3: I do better with choices.
0: Well, sure, everybody does. Let's see. If you don't necessarily want choices, let me look at another source.
3: Hey, question real quick.
0: Yeah.
3: If I die, will you send my winnings to my siblings?
0: I'll send your winnings anywhere you want, if I know where it is. We've only done this once where we send something to a dead guy. Their relatives got it. Now, thank God, Scotty, he got his package like a week before we died. So we're glad about that.
3: Yeah, Scotty was cool.
0: He was the best. I miss him. Yeah. And I've often wondered what happened to his records. So
3: I miss you arguing with Chatty D too. I miss you, you and him. You guys have had me rolling a lot of times on the floor laughing.
0: Yeah, well, John put an end to that. So
3: not too bad.
0: Yeah. All right. So looking for, this is the ultimate. Oh, that's interesting. Oh, I didn't know this, and maybe you will. That's interesting. I have to see if this might be one where I have to answer a lot of questions before I can find out if it's right. Okay. Yeah. Oh, no. Okay. All right. In syndication, what were the half-hour episodes retitled?
3: Say that again.
0: In syndication, this is after the first run, when they put Gunsmoke in syndication, they did the half-hour episodes, of course, separate from the hour episodes for programming purposes, obviously, and they retitled the half-hour episodes. And I'll give you multiple choice, since it seems kind of strange to you. Did they retitle the half-hour episode as Marshall Dillon, Gunsmoke Quick Draws, or Dodge City?
3: I don't know. The only one that really makes any sense to me would be Dodge City.
0: Well, it's Marshall Dillon.
3: Ah. Ah, surprising.
0: And you've ended the show, but thanks for calling. All right.
3: Well, have a great day.
0: Oh, well. Yeah, that's all right. We do it every week, and the prizes are worthless. You do it for the fun of it, and hopefully if you had fun, then everyone is a winner. All right, so we'll let our Israel question be the straggler for next week. I'll have all the bumper stuffers online, so in case you took a cotton to one of them and want to actually hear it again, you'll know what it is. And as well as our correctly guessed question about the dog food. Oh, don't kill me. And 21 hours from now, we'll reconvene. That's right. Until then, well, that'll be a wrap. Adam is off elsewhere on vacation, probably battling black flies and mosquitoes. But instead, we have Engineer Bob. And this is wonderful because Engineer Bob gives me the best links. And you'll see exactly what I mean at the start of the show tomorrow night, 21 hours from now. So we thank him for keeping us on the air, and we thank John for screening your calls. But above all, I thank you for calling. That's what makes the show a pleasure to do it. Do it again tomorrow night. I'm Raleigh James. It's WGN Radio. Thanks a lot. Okay.

0: Long enough. What is it?
1: Who put the bop in the bop shibop who made my baby fall in love with me?
0: Yeah, all right. I thought I played that recently. Who put the bop in the bop shibop? Yeah, and so I will. That's a Brill Building right there, Barry Mann. And I was going to play People Are Strange. Would you rather hear Barry Mann?
1: People Are Strange.
0: You'd rather hear People Are Strange?
1: And then...
0: Okay, we'll put Barry Mann for next week.
1: Horrible here.
0: Yeah. Well, yeah, just, you'll hear The Doors tonight, and if you make it to next week, you'll hear Barry Mann.
1: All right. As soon as I take my pill, it goes away.
0: Good luck. All right. Let's hope you don't go away. Thanks. Appreciate it. All right. Does not sound good, but I'm telling you, you need a soundtrack for a commercial for some cough medicine. We got our gal. So 888-876-5593. Brian is in Seneca. What's happening, Brian?
2: Not much. All the news, it's fit the printer, at least fits the printer. But before we get on to that, first off, I hope your first caller was talking about Taurus, the Lonely Bull. Mm. Raging Bull is either the Robert De Niro movie about Jake LaMotta or me getting drunk in a studio at 2 o'clock in the morning and putting the 45 of Taurus, the Lonely Bull on the turntable at 78. Yes. Not just a little bit sideways for the extra wow.
0: Yes. No, I'm sure you're absolutely right. 1962, The Lonely Bull. Know it well. So, but you'd be surprised, Brian, what people request versus what the actual titles are vary widely on this show. You know, and sometimes
2: they
0: I put
2: vary
0: it,
2: widely in my mind, too. So I'm only kidding the guy. I'm not breaking his back or nothing.
0: No, but, you know, there are times that, like Ruth, I'll have no idea. And then it'll occur to me, oh, I see what she wanted. You know, that kind of thing. So, yes.
2: Exactly. And on studio musicians, that's kind of a funny thing because it was, what, 10 years, 15 years at most after after the glory days of the Wrecking Crew, which, like you said, did not call themselves that at the time, but it was always the same people who got called because it was the same people who sounded good and answered the phone and showed up sober.
0: Right. Oh, absolutely, that was a big factor. And on time, because remember, the musicians' union fined you per minute if you were late. So that was huge. You had to be on time.
2: I was working... Yeah, what I was working up to was Milli Vanilli, who basically did the same darn thing.
0: Well, they didn't.
2: Got caught.
0: Right, right.
2: Got roasted, and one of them got roasted so hard that he went into mortal depression and killed himself.
0: Yeah, sad. Sad. Yeah, no, that was absolutely a creation. And, you know, of course, nobody bothered to care. The Monkees were a creation, but give it a few decades later, and we cared about Milli Vanilli.
2: Yeah, well... The Monkees had talent, which was the next point I was going to make.
0: Some of them.
2: Now, yes, the Monkees, the band, was formed.
0: Yeah.
2: It did not happen. They did not build themselves. They were grabbed off the hiring list. But two of the members of the group, Peter Tork and Michael Nesmith, were active musicians who thought they'd pick up a TV gig. They weren't TV actors. They were musicians. Yeah. Mickey Dolenz was an actor, but he also fronted a local garage rock band in L.A. that was pretty darn successful called Mickey and the One-Nighters, where he was the lead vocalist and played rhythm guitar. So he shows up in the audition, and the showrunners say, "Hey, you look like a drummer to me."
0: Right. Well, no, they all obviously had a certain amount of past musically, or they wouldn't have gotten the gig. A lot of people were applying for that gig. But the idea that they were in any way responsible for the hits, they weren't. And that was fine, but unfortunately...
2: Well, they weren't the only group that relied entirely on the Brill Building or other outside writers.
0: Of course that's true, but what happened on the Monkees was that by year two, Michael Nesmith wanted control or certainly better input into everything that was coming, and they basically shut him down. So that was a huge, huge fight. I remember that so well in L.A. So... So, yeah, and of course, Nesmith never had to work because he was a trust fund baby. His mother invented liquid, whatever, that typo correction. You know.
2: I know without saying.
0: Yeah, liquid saying paper. Liquid paper.
2: Yeah, liquid paper.
0: Yeah, she invented that. She was a secretary in Texas, so he didn't need to work.
2: Oh, yeah. But sometimes that makes for the most creative people.
0: Oh, absolutely.
2: Because they don't have to worry about losing.
0: Right. Right, exactly. So, Mickey and the One-Nighters. I do remember that, actually. And so...
2: Their debut single, which actually hit number one on the charts, Last Train to Clarksville, actually had a little bit of a backstory behind it that went over the heads of most people.
0: Okay.
2: Because one of the more famous Clarksvilles in the United States is Clarksville, Tennessee. And just outside of Clarksville, Tennessee is Fort Campbell. And what were they doing at Fort Campbell in 1966?
0: Well, I remember.
2: They were setting up.
0: I remember a lot.
2: They were setting up tropical Southeast Asian vacations.
0: Well, yeah, but the other thing was at Fort Campbell, a lot of the guys would come to Music Row, and if they had any talent, might actually be playing in a session or whatever. And a lot of the Music Row guys who had little bands together would play Fort Campbell. In fact, even in his early days, Billy Sherrill played Fort Campbell. So yeah, there was a connection. But that was a Boyce and Hart song, and I don't know.
2: And that doesn't make it bad. They actually wrote some darn good stuff.
0: Oh, absolutely. Yeah. No, they were,
2: you know,
0: well known. Sure.
2: The protagonist of the song is calling his girlfriend from the payphone. Come out to Clarksville. I don't think we'll ever see each other again.
0: Yeah. Yeah. And that was, you know, indirect, I guess, to Clarksville, Tennessee. 101st Airborne Division. So, yeah. But from what I understood from... one of them, I don't remember if it was Boyce or Hart, but anyway, was that they actually made it up. They were driving through Arizona and went to Clarkdale. They kind of liked Clarkdale, and they thought Clarksville sounds even better. At the time they wrote it, they didn't know about Tennessee.
2: Well, sometimes stuff like that happens and makes for better music than they would have gotten if they actually tried.
0: You betcha. All right, good to hear from you. Under the
2: guitar suit.
0: Yes.
2: Fender, of course, is famous for making the Stratocaster since 1954.
0: Yep.
2: And they decided they wanted to try getting royalties off of the guitars or shutting down all their competition, because just about every guitar maker that's other than Fender, of course, since it is theirs, and Gibson, makes what's called an ST or an S-style guitar, which is basically a guitar that, for whatever other merits it has, basically cloned the body of the Fender Stratocaster.
0: Mm-hmm.
2: Now, it's a solid body guitar, so it doesn't necessarily change the sound of the guitar, but the shape is particularly good, otherwise nobody would have copied it.
0: Right.
2: So everybody's copying it. They tried to get a trademark on both their headpiece and their guitar body. They got the trademark on the headpiece, but the guitar body trademark was turned down by the U.S. Trademark Trial and Appeal Board in 2009 because the body shape had been used and copied by so many people so often that it was a generic.
0: Right, right.
2: It was a generic guitar body according to trademarks.
0: Right.
2: But they decided to go on a little different tack. They sued a Chinese, sell it through Alibaba guitar maker in Germany. And the basis of their lawsuit there was that the design and shape of their guitar bodies was a protected work of applied art,
0: yeah,
2: and thus copyrightable.
0: Right, that's going on right now, actually. That's the 2026 suit.
2: It is. They won that case because the Chinese people didn't show up.
0: Right.
2: So they've got a backdoor copyright that is legally established and successfully enforced.
0: But try to find the Chinese manufacturer. But apart from that, you're right. They lost 2009. That's when they were trying. And you're right. They got part of it, but then they lost part of it because it had become generic. But yeah, this 2026 ruling is interesting. But yeah, and hopefully other manufacturers who aren't unable to be found in China will not make the mistake of copying it outright. But you know as well as I do that for everyone they find in China, there's somebody else starting tomorrow.
2: Well, the problem is it's called an ST guitar. Everybody does copy it. And Fender's already sent out at least half a dozen cease and desist letters to five guitar manufacturers, including Yamaha, plus a European musical instrument retailer, telling, you know, as a preliminary to suing them to get them to stop copying their guitar bodies or to pay them royalties.
0: Last I heard was they were sending guitar shops cease and desist orders from selling them. But the other thing, and I don't know much about this, you may have read about it, no more than I do, but there was always talk that Leo Fender didn't patent Stratocaster because he stole it. Now, I don't know.
2: Yeah, I'm wondering who he would have stole it from, because I don't think Gibson would have taken it lying down if he just stole it.
0: Right. I don't know. You know, that's just something I'd always heard and never bothered to look at. But, Fender's really going after it and going after retailers especially, because if you can get the people who sell it, you pretty much nipped most of it in the bud. But Yamaha did confirm that they've been served. Well, you have ended the hour. We will talk to you soon. Thank you. Thank you.
2: Yep.
0: All right. So that's where it is. We'll get to Chris in South Carolina and hopefully you next hour, maybe the alphabet too, coming up on WGN Radio.

0: everybody gonna dig?
1: Oh, holler out loud.
0: Everybody listen while you're blowing off
1: and
0: the way.
1: And whooping and hollering and yelling and screaming to say.
0: Later when they're looking back and digging what you said.
2: WGN Radio, I'm Raleigh James. Yeah, mixed group, mixed gender, mixed race, Lambert, Hendrix, and Ross. And there they were in 1959. In fact, on their Columbia album, the hottest new group in jazz. And they were there for a moment, and absolutely. So that was for Fran. 888-876-5593. Nick is in Baltimore. What's up, Nick?
3: Yeah, hi. I enjoy the stories that people tell. You know, in fact, some of these people are so knowledgeable to call you up and have such interesting histories to relate. And it's just fun to listen to it. Yeah, if you ever get a chance to, there's a song. I don't know the title. Maybe it's the title's in the lyrics. It's like Me and You and a Dog Named Boo.
2: Well, that's the title. Me and You. Yes, Lobo. Absolutely.
3: That's, oh, okay.
2: Yeah.
3: Is that the title of the song, Me
2: yes,
3: and You?
2: Me and You and a Dog Named Boo.
3: Oh, really? That's the title? Okay. And, I didn't even know that.
2: Yep.
3: Yeah, so that's it. I just want to say I enjoy listening to your show, and occasionally I'll be listening to it, but I'm listening to it regular now. In fact, I think I'm hooked on your show. So it's very, the Chicago area is very hazy and stuff. It's worse now than it was the last couple of days, you know, because of the fires and Canada.
2: Yeah.
3: And it's going to be bad tomorrow. It's very interesting how all these things drift down so much. But okay, so keep up the good work, and it's nice hearing you.
2: We'll get you a Lobo. I promise to play it.
3: Yeah, whenever you can. Whenever you can. I'll be listening regularly. Okay,
2: well, good to have you. Thanks,
3: Bye.
2: Appreciate it. All right. So, Phil Gernhardt, production, the guy who did The Royal Guardsman and others. All right, Northern Florida stuff. So, 888-876-5593. And Chris in South Carolina has a request. Uh-oh, what do you want to hear, Chris?
4: You ever heard this song called Stomping at the Savoy by Benny Goodman?
2: Of course.
4: I like to hear that, and I like the blues to it.
2: All right. I can do that.
4: Yeah, I got a question.
2: Okay.
4: How do you get QSL cards from radio stations?
2: Well, anymore you probably don't. But used to be you would just write a letter, usually the chief engineer, and what you would have to do is in the letter state the exact date and time that you heard something and what it was you heard, like the transcript of part of a commercial or an announcement or a song, something that verified that you, in fact, heard it. And then the station would send back a QSL card. I don't know who does it today. I know when I get requests, and every now and then I'll get them from Finland, of all places, and I'll send them back something. But for the most part, I'm not sure anybody does it anymore.
4: Oh, yeah, that would be a good souvenir to keep.
2: Yeah, and there's a lot of them. And there's a guy at the FCC who had put together an entire database. And on his AM query page, he has a lot of old cards in some of the stations. But you have to look for them.
4: Okay, what do they have a website for it?
2: Oh, sure. You know, I would bet if you just say FCC AM query, you'll get there. And then it has parameters. You'll want to put in whatever call letters you're after. And, you'll tell them how much results you want because they give you a choice of how much they're going to bludgeon you with. And then, if you look at the history, you scroll down all the way to the early stuff and you'll see stuff. But I would also think that in general, let me do just a general website search right now. QSL cards.
4: WGN still have those
2: I doubt
4: QSL
2: it.
4: Cards.
2: I doubt it, but they've got a terrific chief engineer. So probably so. Just go ahead and, submit the... I think on the WGN radio contact page... they've got information on how to do it. So go to WGNradio.com and hit contact, and you probably will be able to do that. But, you can, as I say, if you go online, just like I did right now, you can see a lot of them. in terms of examples. And, you know, so it used to be you'd get a postcard in the mail. Now GN is asking for a self-addressed stamped envelope, so I assume you'll get a letter or something. But Bill Murdoch is the chief engineer, and he's terrific. So I think if anybody was going to send you something back, Bill would.
4: Okay, yeah.
2: And, you know, because, of course, by the way, of course, remember, mostly you saw that in shortwave and amateur radio hams would collect QSL cards and stuff. But AM stations with good signals would as well. And you can, you know, you can see some of them, as I say, online. So I'm trying to see if I can find a page with it. So let's see. Will anybody show me one? Here's a page of several of them, actually. Now, show me where they are. You know, like I say, it used to be postcards, but yeah. If you want to do that, I would bet. I'm looking right now at a whole bunch of them, and you can probably buy them on eBay, but you don't want to do that. You want to do it yourself.
4: Yeah.
2: Yeah. But you're gonna see a lot more of them trade, you know, with the hams today, because sadly so many radio stations don't even have a chief engineer on staff. They're using a contract engineer from God knows where, and your response would not be honored. But you can try it. Try GN. I bet you Bill Murdoch will send you something. You can look at the information on WGNradio.com.
4: Okay, I'll do that. I got one more thing.
2: Okay.
4: I saw a great commercial from the past when I was a kid in my childhood.
2: Okay.
4: It's the Cross Street Mall commercial, which is our local mall here in Greenwood.
2: Okay.
4: And you can, I saw it on YouTube on WYFF back in August of 1994, and it took me back.
2: Mm. Okay.
4: It was a back to school promo.
2: Okay. Well, there you go.
4: So, yeah, because back then, cable TV used to broadcast all those local things like the Cross Creek Mall, which I remember.
2: Sure, sure. Well, and even in the CATV days, even more so. All right, good deal. Well, yeah, I would say they'll give you the address on the contact page, which is 303 East Wacker Drive, 18th floor, Chicago, 60601. But write a note to them. You can just write engineering, or you can put Bill Murdoch's name on it, but either way, and send your information, because they'll verify it.
4: Okay.
2: All right, good luck. Let me know how it goes. Okay, thanks.
4: I'll do that.
2: All right,
4: good
2: deal. Yeah. But for the most part, I bet you if you took all the 50-kilowatt stations and sent letters to each of them, I don't know. Not sure what you'd get, if anything, in return, but check it out. So 888-876-5593 is 8888 Raleigh. We were talking about studio musicians, so of course I got to play studio musician. And you haven't heard it? Well, you will next on WGN Radio.

WGN Radio, I'm Raleigh James. Yes, Rupert Holmes from his second epic album in 1975, studio musician, and that about sums it. Oh, look at that. Linda in Richmond Park has called, and I've got three of her requests, one of which is coming up next. So, Linda, welcome back to WGN Radio. Are you with me, Linda? No? All right, we lost Linda. Perhaps she will call back. Well, her request is coming up anyway, and we're going to do Sherry by the Four Seasons. She also wanted Cliff Nobles and Company, The Horse, and there was one more as well. Yes, I believe It's My Party, Leslie Gore. Yeah, and maybe Dancing Cheek to Cheek, Louis Armstrong. So we've got several from Linda, and we will get to them all, and maybe she'll call us back. Who knows? All right. Now, if you'd like to call, we'd love to hear from you. 888-876-5593, 8888 Raleigh. So now, where was I? I've been saving this wonderful story because the headline hit me on this because when it said, let me find it exactly here because I don't want to get this wrong. I think I here we go. All right. Why is A the first letter of the alphabet? And when I saw that, I thought, you know, things that no one has ever in their right mind thought about or contemplated. Why is A the first letter of the alphabet? You know, it's like, who knows? So I had to take a look at the history of this. By the way, I'll give you the spoiler alert. Nobody knows. But apparently our modern English alphabet, as you know, has 26 letters. And we take that for granted. But if someone were to tell you, well, A is not the first letter in sequence, you'd say, well, the hell it is. A to Z, A-list, etc. Of course. Even the word alphabet comes from the Greek alphabetos, alpha and beta, the first two letters of the alphabet. Of course. But why is it A and not B or M or any other? And after all, you look at the keyboard, Q-W-E-R-T-Y, and they do away with the alphabetic order altogether, going for what your hands are most likely to strike. And we use that every day, so what's the deal? Well, the evolution of the alphabet goes back to 1700 BCE on the eastern shores of the Mediterranean, where a group of Semitic-speaking people, maybe the Phoenicians, developed a writing system that would literally change the world, a streamlined alphabet of 22 letters, that was vastly more efficient and easier to learn. Now, they left something out. They didn't do vowels. And it was practical and all that. They called it abjad, only consonants. Readers were expected to supply vowel sounds from context, which actually worked fairly well in Semitic languages, in which vowels were largely predictable from the consonant root. Didn't work so well for other languages. So here come the Greeks, around 1000 BCE, and they recognized the potential, but they had to spruce it up a bit with some vowels. Yeah, they bought some vowels from Vanna. And the result was the world's first true alphabet, both consonants and vowels. And that was the foundation for Latin via the Romans, which became the basis for every alphabet used in Europe, including ours. Now, the modern English alphabet actually is a Germanic alphabet, which came from Latin to be used in English, German, Swedish, Dutch, Danish, and so forth, the related languages. Other alphabets developed from Latin included the Romance, Italian, French, Spanish, Portuguese, so forth, the Slavic, Polish, Czech, Slovak, the Baltic, Lithuanian, and Latvian, and the Finno-Ugric, Finnish and Hungarian. And like most letters, though, the A started out in life as a picture, and that can be traced to Egyptian hieroglyphs that represented, the A represented an ox head. And in early Semitic writing, the symbol was turned into the letter Aleph, the ancestor of the A, which took the form of an ox head. Now, it's interesting because the ox can still be seen today. If you take the modern capital A and turn it upside down, you clearly see the ox's head with two horns. Now, when the Greek adopted Aleph, they used it to represent a vowel and renamed it Alpha. They also changed the orientation. Now, the Phoenicians drew it upside down. The Greeks remodeled it on a geometric line and rotated it upright so it stood on its horn. And that was the modern A. When the Phoenicians did it, by the way, it was kind of sideways. But regardless, the original ox head symbol of A has been rotated and abstracted over, I don't know, 3,000 years. But the root synergy has symbology has never entirely disappeared. So now we get to the crux of the matter. Why A? All right, why is it first? Well, A has stood at the head of the alphabet throughout its known history, but apparently
It's unsatisfactory to some researchers as to why A has been the first since the Phoenician alphabet, possibly earlier, if anything, Semitic preceded that. Why exactly in the first place? Well, after all that, they say, we don't know. The Phoenicians left no record explaining letter order, and the question has been debated by linguists for generations. Some theories exist. None of them are proven. Possible that the Semitic alphabet followed some kind of order established by earlier Egyptian hieroglyphs, or that each letter had some kind of numerical equivalent determining the sequence. And that is true, by the way. Numerologists would swear by that. It's also possible that there was some kind of mnemonic device that gave rise to the arrangement. But in any case, nobody knows. Another theory was the importance of the ox in ancient civilizations. The ox was the most valuable animal that a family could own. Plowing, source of food, clear measure of wealth. So maybe Aleph, the ox, gained a primacy simply because of the animal's high status. No one can verify this. There's no one to ask. So it may be that the order of the alphabet was actually accidental or random or a quirk of historical fate. But we know for sure that once it was established, the order became self-reinforcing. Each generation learned the alphabet, passed it down to the next. The A is firmly in place. So all of that says, we don't know why, but it is interesting to see how it devolved. All right, more useless information coming up, and hopefully your calls on WGN Radio.

0: games. Well, listening to that, I mentioned before, some of the songs that I put on this computer I ripped from CDs, much to my embarrassment, because very often they're not the original 45 mixes. But the other thing is that they somehow created them in stereo. Not that the original mixes were. And just listening to that right now, you know, I put in a couple new computers in each of the studios, I realized that it's not pure mono. I'm going to have to I have to get some Y adapters here because I think I'm losing a chattel. All right, well, hopefully Linda heard Sherry and heard enough of it to like it. So that's about all I can say because one of those channels was clearly not there. All right, so 888-876-5593-8888, Raleigh. If it's on your mind, I'll see if it's on mine. H.B. Barnum. Oh, man, he would have turned 90 yesterday, born in Houston in 1936, and he was great. He was in that PBS documentary years ago, Little Richard, King and Queen of Rock and Roll, but he was also, you know, part of the Deutones and the Robins and so much more as far as L.A. recording studio royalty. William Bell, well, he turns 87 today, so as far as I know, unless something's happened, he is still with us. And that is a modern miracle because he was ticketed to be on that plane with Otis Redding. And you know, every time you hear about a plane crash like that, there's usually somebody who's holding a ticket and they missed it for whatever reason. And that's where you start to say, yep, fate at hand. So, of course, William Bell gave us a private number with Judy Clay and Trying to Love Too. And so good that he wasn't on the plane. Desmond Dekker. Well, he's no longer with us, but he'd been dead about 20 years now. He would have turned 85 today. Millie Jackson, I believe she is still with us. Good for her. Well, she's too spunky to die. 82, born in Georgia in 1944, grew up in Newark and in Brooklyn. Denise LaSalle would have been 92. Mercifully, she died in 2018 because it wasn't good at the end. She was quite sick, lost a leg, had heart trouble, and all sorts of things. So that was like January of 2018 in Jackson, Tennessee. And that's a real shame. She was terrific. Yeah, certainly the class of Jackson. Well, that and the Lanières, of course. And I think her second husband had been a disc jockey for a while, ran some radio station, and then was a preacher. So there you have it. Solly McElroy? Now he would have been 93 right now. You're saying who? Well, the Flamingos when Earl Lewis left in 1952. Solly. Yeah, Golden Teardrops on Chance. You betcha. He left after the first Parrot session in 1954. Nate Nelson sung on the second one. Solly went on to the Morocco's. Yeah, and a lot of interesting things there, as you know. So maybe we'll play some of that. I know that was Morocco's one of Scotty's favorites as far as that. And yeah, they did well, actually. Not as much stateside. I don't think they had any chart records. But I'll tell you what, and they were on United. They were big charters in Australia. And I think when they were booked on a show, they were called the Harlem Blackbirds. I do not know why the Flamingos was not acceptable, but there they were. And in 1982, he got the Morocco's going again. Yeah, Fred Martin and Larry Johnson and Richard Nickens from the Eldorados. And sadly, died. That's like 31 years ago now. Oh, hard to believe. He was just 61 years old. All right, so that's a little bit of absolutely nothing. Yeah, it's a slow news day, I guess, right now, or certainly a slow caller day, and that's when I always say, well, let's check out 2020 news. And I mentioned before, my buddy Kevin Gershon, formerly of CBS, had retired, put together sort of a tribute to the CKLW style of 2020 RKO news, and the writing is just terrific. All of the stories are 100% real. You just won't hear them quite in this manner when the news delivers them.
1: Hustle Leech Party, plus Little Mouse of Horrors, and Penalty Trick. I'm Grant Marshall, 2020 News, real stories, real fun. Biohazard Demand, Bada Ching Ding. Some New York Gotham gangster sentenced again for squeezing schmoes for scratch. This time the fraud father sending some sap a screenshot of his bio from a mob fax website. Get my grift, demanding 10K from one Vic. John Dillinger wanna be warned. You wanna make this go away? Send my wife the cash, the Daily News reports. Last time coffer they can't recuse called his command from in the clink, and his mark made sure the money made its way to the missus. The tales of Desperwo, mouse trapped in the outback. stream boat shrilly in a little town in Western Australia, where an infestation of mice of biblical contortions has overrun the village with vermin of mice and men, so bad, homes are deluged with the disgusting devils, locals reporting their beds are crawling with rodents, the Times reports, snakes reported to be so slaked they're plump with the plague of pests, tricky mouse hub roused. World Cup sucker, the beautiful tame. Police in Peru, South America, cook up a cartoon caper to pinch a pusher who's got World Cup fever. Cops there dress for repress by donning FIFA mascot costumes. Clutch the bald eagle for USA and maple the moose for Canada to rope-a-dope their drug dealer with his red card down. Flaking Bad thinks Joker faces are cute and cuddly characters until they arrest El Flopo. They don't call them dope dealers for nothing. And that's what's happening. I'm Grant Marshall, 2020 News.
0: And there you have it. All right, six numbers that are lucky and unlucky in different cultures, which is fascinating. Some of them I knew, some of them I had no idea. The number three holds significance across many cultures. Did you know that? And why? Well, there's, of course, ancient belief in the geometrical balance of triangles to the religious concept of the Trinity and all of that. But others say there's a psychological affinity for the number three because it's the smallest number required to create a pattern. And hard to say, yeah, three little pigs, three wishes, three bears, third time is a charm. Why three? I don't know. But that's the deal of one of them. The number four. In Western cultures, the number four has a reputation for practicality and order. Among who? Well, four elements, earth, air, fire, water, four seasons, four points of the compass, four phases of the moon. A solid number, but, you know, I never heard about being lucky or unlucky. However, in parts of Asia, that's a different story. They have tetraphobia, the fear of the number four. It's a superstition that's prevalent in East Asian countries, China, Vietnam, Japan, Korea, Taiwan. In those countries, the number four has a phonetic similarity and is sometimes identical to the word for death. The linguistic coincidence created such strong superstitions that many East Asian buildings omit fourth floors. Hospitals avoid rooms numbered four, and gift-giving involving four items is inappropriate. So the fear of four, taken even more seriously in Asian cultures than the number 13 in Western cultures. So for anyone doing business in Asia, tetraphobia is a genuine concern. Well, who knew? The number eight. In China, the antidote to the noxious number four is the lucky number eight. And of course, in numerology, number eight, I think, means money, you know, that you get wealth and stuff like that. But in Mandarin Chinese, the pronunciation of the number eight sounds very similar to a word meaning wealth or prosperity. Yes, there's your numbers, your dollar connection. The phonetic connection has made the eight the luckiest and most coveted number in Chinese society, influencing everything from business decisions to architecture and major life events. So no coincidence, the opening ceremony for the 2008 Beijing Olympics began at 8:08:08 p.m. on 8:08:08. I don't know the history of how well they did, mind you, but that's when it opened. The number 13, which obviously that's infamous, and that's trichodicophobia, which is not fear of Richard Nixon, commonplace among Europe and the Americas, where you see a lot of office buildings that skip the 13th floor. And airlines sometimes omit row 13. Now, by the way, in Indianapolis, I lived on the 13th floor. Of course, we had a flood. I thought the first 12 floors drowned, but it turned out that the water just sought the lowest level on that floor, and that was under where I was living. So maybe it wasn't lucky for me, but we certainly had a 13th floor. And most buildings I've seen have it, but, you know, South Florida, I'll tell you what, Miami, the hotels, they rarely had a 13th floor. And so where's the origin? Well, this is one of those who knows. There's two main theories. Christian tradition points to the Last Supper, where 13 people were present. Well, that tells you how it went for Jesus and the traitorous Judas and all of that. So that's the deal. And Norse mythology, on the other hand, tells of a dinner party of 12 gods disrupted by Loki. Yeah, the trickster, the 13th guest, leading to the death of Baldur, the god of light. So 13 is sometimes considered lucky in Italy, contrary to most of the Western culture. So why? Due to the number's association with the once popular Italian soccer betting game, and I couldn't pronounce it to save my soul, in which players tried to predict the outcomes of 13 soccer matches to win big prizes. And from the game came Italian phrases meaning to make 13. I'm not going to try on those either. 17, for Italians, they avoid 17. And that dates back to ancient Rome, and more specifically Roman numerals. The Roman numeral XVII can be arranged to spell VIXI, which is Latin for I have lived. The phrase implies that one is now dead, hence the connotation of bad luck. As with 13 in other countries, some Italian buildings skip the 17th floor, and superstitious Italians avoid making important plans on the 17th of the month. And then there's the 18th. In Jewish tradition, the number 18 represents Chai, the Hebrew word for life, making it one of the most auspicious numbers in Jewish culture. And that comes from Hebrew gematria, in which letters have numerical values assigned to them, and the letters forming Chai, Chet 8, and Yud 10, total 18. Because of its status as a lucky number, amounts in multiples of 18 are given as charitable donations. All right, and you see that high on jewelry, too, very often. All right, so that's all I know about numbers, which isn't a lot. Cleveland Dennis, welcome back to WGN Radio. What's up?
2: I've been listening, you know, most of the week. I think I missed the second half of Tuesday's show, and the All-Star game is on, but I'm kind of referring back to a caller that said he was talking about alkaline, and then he was trying to create a pun about alkaline batteries.
0: Yes.
2: But
0: yes.
2: I just, you know, my birthday in 1964, my dad and my mom bought me a 2016 alkaline glove, and I have it to this day. Played baseball and softball with it for many, many years, kept it in somewhat reasonable shape. But anyhow, I just thought I'd mention that because that fellow called in and was talking about Al Kaline, who I think in his second year, like 1955, won the batting title at 20 years old.
0: Yeah.
2: And that's kind of unique for baseball when it's not a wartime and all that. But I just want to make that comment. I walk around with a 1963 All-Star Game Ducat, the ticket that I kind of framed in plastic from the All-Star Game in Cleveland in 63.
0: Uh-huh.
2: And on that date every year, there's a couple of places I go, and I, not that I'm showing it off, but I show it to people and talk about baseball and the All-Star Game. But Willie Mays stole second and third. He electrified the crowd, as I remember.
0: Uh-huh.
2: And that's my comment about All-Star Game or All-Star Week and Home Run Derby and so forth and so on. But I've been enjoying the show most of the week because I like some of the talk about the doo-wop oldies.
0: Yeah.
2: And you played the Etzels, and then you mentioned they were from Cleveland. I never knew that.
0: Well, they're from Youngstown, but they recorded it in Cleveland.
2: Right. Yeah, that's kind of interesting from my perspective.
0: Yeah.
2: But was there anything mentioned about the new full moon? Didn't that just happen recently?
0: There was a new moon, yes, on the 14th. I should have mentioned write your prosperity checks. There was a new moon.
2: Yep.
0: And
2: okay,
0: I should have, Carol used to keep me in line with that stuff. And let's see about new moons. That was July 14th at 4:44 in the morning. The next one will be August 12th. And then also that August 12th moon will be a solar eclipse as well. Now, as far as full moon, should anybody be interested, July 29th is the Buck Moon at

0: Right. The wind currents. It's been pretty bad. But, you know, it seems like everywhere right now is just having lousy weather. It's interesting.
1: Right. Yeah, well, on the 4th, it rained, you know, 4 days in a row and washed out the bingo game over here in Bartlett. And, you know, it just wasn't a good event. But really all I got.
0: I looked it up. I looked it up for you. The solar eclipse, it is a total solar eclipse, but you've got to be in Greenland, Iceland, or northern Spain to see it.
1: Yeah, that's not going to happen.
0: Yeah, I mean, you and me both.
1: Okay.
0: All right.
1: Okay.
0: Thanks. Appreciate it. Yeah, so should you be going to Greenland? Nobody goes to Greenland, not willingly. 888-876-5593, maybe if they're drafted, I don't know. Although it's been in the news this year, one of the many subjects that we'll just ignore. Johnny and Austin, welcome back to WGN Radio. So, soulofthecity.net this Sunday, 6 to midnight Central, what do we have on tap?
2: Well, at 8 o'clock every week we do a feature artist. Trying to remember who we did last week. We did Earth, Wind, and Fire last week.
0: Okay.
2: Full hour.
0: All right.
2: That was good. And then this week, we're doing Gladys Knight. Forgive me. Martha Reeves and the Vandellas.
0: Well, they're very different. Okay. Good.
2: Oh, they're quite different. But Martha Reeves, she just put out a new CD. I don't have it.
0: Yeah.
2: But I think she's turning how old? 85, maybe?
0: Well, yeah, I'm trying to, that's probably about right. I'm trying to think of when she was born.
2: She released this album and then a record on purple vinyl.
0: Right.
2: I can't think of it.
0: I think she was born in 1941, so yeah, she'd be 85 this year.
2: So she's got this new album. I can't think of the name of the album, but she's got some gospel in there. And then she redid and a pretty good version of To Know You Is to Love You.
0: Oh.
2: The one that B.B. King did, Sarita did.
0: Okay. So we're obviously not talking about the teddy bears.
2: No. No.
0: Thank God.
2: No, but she's got the new CD out, and... There's a real obscure song by her that's really quite good and ended up having on one of these rare cellar full of Motown CDs.
0: Yeah.
2: And I read the backstory about that song that they almost released it in 1966, but Motown was kind of strange about some of the things they would release and they didn't.
0: Yes.
2: And this song, and I'm trying to think of the name of it, it was known... It was got famous in a 2005 movie by Will Smith called The Hitch.
0: Okay.
2: And it's easy to fall in love with a guy like you, maybe. You ever heard of it?
0: I don't know.
2: It's quite good.
0: I don't know.
2: I just stumbled onto it a couple of months ago. I played it last week.
0: Okay.
2: And it's... that could have really been a good contender for her back in 66, but Motown did some strange things.
0: That absolutely is true for a lot of reasons. All right, well, it's on this computer, so I must have heard it.
2: I think you would like it, and I'm not a movie person like you, so I never saw the movie called Hitch.
0: No, I'm not a movie person.
2: Easy to fall in love with a guy like you.
0: Okay, I want to hear some of it. Yeah.

0: Yeah, I do know this. Frank Wilson wrote that.
1: It's really good.
0: It is a very nice record. Yes, boo on me for not mentioning that, but I obviously liked it enough to put it on this computer, so there it sits.
1: Now, you've had it for a long time.
0: Yes.
1: When I was at KYOK in 66, of course, it wasn't available.
0: No, well, that's exactly right. That's the only good thing about CDs is they started to mine the vaults. The problem is, of course, more often than not, they screwed with the mixes.
1: Oh, don't go there.
0: Yeah, I know.
1: I mean, that love is like a heat wave without a phase for you.

0: years.
1: Yeah, and leave it that way, for God's sakes. Yeah.
0: But anyway, on the soul of the city, for your and I did thank you several times over the weeks for letting me talk about this show, because I make no money. Labor of love. It's all it is.
1: Absolutely.
0: And I want to thank your listeners who have checked it out. Very nice listeners you've brought me. And the show is every Sunday night, Central Time, 6 p.m. to midnight. Soulofthecity.net are the flagship station.
1: Yeah, which is Houston Radio Platinum. If you have an aggregator and don't see soulofthecity.net, Houston Radio Platinum, you will see. So Martha and the Vandellas, of course. Well, I shouldn't say
0: That's
1: of course.
0: That's at 8 p.m.
1: What are you going to play?
0: A lot.
1: All right.
0: I don't really mind going an hour if the artist has enough and good stuff out there.
1: Well, of course you'll play.
0: And she does.
1: You know, from Come Get These Memories, my all-time favorite by her. And,
0: me too. And there was others like Wild One.
1: Oh, Love Makes Me Do Foolish Things. I mean, there's...
0: In My Lonely Room.
1: Yes.
0: And My Baby Loves Me. Live
1: yes,
0: Wire.
1: Yes. All of that is wonderful. But, you know, she was... Her little group was actually recorded before they were on Motown. But I just realized something. I have... I pretty much... you've ended the show. So it was on Checker. Their first contract was on Checker. And she...
0: Wow.
1: I'll Let You Know was the song, and I think they might have been the Delphi's, but anyway, that was it. So look for that Checker record. Let me know what you think, and call me Monday or Tuesday or something next week, and we'll listen on Sunday.
0: Thank you, Raleigh. Have a great weekend.
1: You too. All right, so I think that is a wrap, because I'm pretty sure I'm talking to myself again. Well, it's come to that. No, I obviously don't watch the clock and should have. But so we thank Adam for keeping us on the air and John for screening your calls. But above all, I thank you for calling. Monday Night Trivia coming up. Replay tomorrow night. Live show Monday. This is a replay of the Thursday night, July 16th, WGN show. We started right at 10. If you don't hear yourself, it's because you didn't call. And I hope you'll rectify that soon. 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

0: WGN Radio. I'm Raleigh James. 3 hours to spend together. If it's on your mind, it is on mine. And hopefully before the end of the night, I will get to this letter A story because I was fascinated with the headline. Who the heck ever wondered about why A was the first letter of the alphabet or how that came about? But it's actually a fascinating story, and hopefully we'll tell it. If not tonight, soon. We'll play all your requests. Well, not all of your requests. We'll play about 10 of your requests tonight as bumpers. And in the meantime, changing the subject entirely, we last talked to Dennis in Colorado, who is involved in a documentary. And this is going to be exciting, and he's going to give us an update. So, Dennis, welcome back to WGN Radio.
1: Thank you, Raleigh. Welcome to Colorado.
0: Yes, absolutely. Delighted not to be there, actually.
1: Yes. Well, actually, it's quite nice right now. It started raining a little while ago, and a little bear came up on the porch to seek shelter from the rain and wind.
0: Oh, that's so sweet. I love bears.
1: I know. Yeah. I was too busy to take a picture and send you, but anyway.
0: All right. So what's
1: up?
0: Well,
1: yes, you are correct. I've been running on adrenaline since 6 o'clock yesterday evening. I attended the screening in Beverly Hills and then raced home today to Colorado. That went till midnight. So at 5 o'clock in the morning, I'm on a plane out here. But, you know, you brought up the wrecking crew, and that's something I've been aware of just casually, but I took the time to watch that documentary.
0: Uh-huh.
1: What a story.
0: Yeah.
1: And I don't know if you've seen the whole thing, but I sent you some stuff, and in that email I sent you, there's a clip that's only about 10 minutes long that, you know, would be interesting.
0: Okay.
1: But this is about a group of studio musicians, session players, that organically started in the studios in Los Angeles in the 1960s when rock and roll was first getting going. And none of us knew, none of the listeners knew, that the bands that we were listening to and dancing to were not playing their own instruments, by and large. And this group of ragtag musicians that would play for $20 an hour or $20 a session, you know, so they could eat that day, were coming in and doing these shows. And they were, some of them couldn't read notes. They would hear a tune. They'd be given a sketch, a rough sketch of the music. Groups like Sonny and Cher, Herb Alpert, Beach Boys figured very strong there. Most of their early music was done with session players that nobody knew their names. They weren't credited on any of the albums.
0: Well, wait. Let's interrupt and back up a couple times. By the time you're talking about Sonny and Cher, studio musicians were ultra well paid, not $20 a session, because the AFM dictated it. And the money was excellent at that point in time. Now, if you're going back to 1955, I'm with you. But by 65, this was very, very much codified. And, man, if you broke the rules, and a lot of people don't realize a lot of the Motown stuff that people think was recorded in Detroit was not. It was recorded in Los Angeles, but Motown skirted the union. And this was just a big blow-up.
1: Yeah.
0: Eventually, they had to use the license of someone else, and they had to comply. But, yeah, by the time Sonny and Cher was around, these guys were making a fortune. And, by the way, L.A., different from Nashville, they could read. One of the things, if you talk about the 50s, these guys came out of jazz primarily, and they were live musicians for many years. A lot of kids didn't realize these were not kids. These were not rock and rollers by any means, but they did read, and they were given charts. Not true in Nashville, but definitely true in L.A. Okay, go on.
1: Well, Glenn Campbell couldn't read notes.
0: Yeah. Well, he could to a degree, but I'll tell you, the bass line and any of the horns and all that, that was written out.
1: Well, you know, there's a lot of documents, there's a lot of film in this thing where, you know, first of all, the staid, old-fashioned studio musicians that were in studios at the time, you know, suits and ties, they'd come in all dressed up, do the music, do the stuff, you're right, paid scale. But along came these ragtag bunch of musicians in jeans and T-shirts and smoking cigarettes and tennis shoes. And they were doing these melodies and intros on the fly. For example,
0: Well, no, I'm aware of that, and you know, it's like Carol's responsible for the.
1: What period was that? Was that 50s or was that 60s?
0: That was 60s, early 60s.
1: Okay.
0: You know, you're not before the Beach Boys, really, more than anything. And, of course, when we talk the Beach Boys, we're talking a Brian Wilson story because he absolutely maintained...
1: Genius
0: or not, he maintained total control. And it's obviously he was completely enamored with the four freshmen, and it shows on virtually everything. But, yeah, he was in the studio, you know, So part of what you're saying, I would agree with. Part of what you're saying is like, if you see the AFM logs, these people were being paid pretty damn well.
1: Well, at what point, some of these guys, you know, they'd get paid, you know, $30-$40 to do something for a couple of hours, then they'd run over to ABC to do a jingle, and then they'd run over to, you know, Universal to do
0: it was
1: a movie track.
0: Not unusual, then, but those movie tracks and that jingle absolutely were AFM. It's not even in the realm of possibility it wasn't. Now, sure, like I say, Motown in the early days, they were skirting the rules and got caught. Mm-hmm. But when you're talking about movie tracks or whatever, you're also getting into an arcane system of payments. You're not only paid for the session, but you've got your pension and welfare. And then getting into the mix by the mid-60s was the reuse fees. So it was, these guys were doing very well.
1: Well, I know a story about Herb Alpert, Raging Bull. He did, he got these musicians on the cheap that cut that album, and sometimes they'd cut albums in, you know, in a day or two. And then Raging Bull made $1 million. It was a big hit. And Herb Alpert went back and paid all of his session players scale. And that's pretty well documented. Now I can't tell you which year that was, but this bunch of people, and they all differ on how many there were. Some say there were 20. Some say there were 15. Some say there were, you know, 30.
0: One thing is they were never called as a group. That never happened anywhere.
1: It was not.
0: Yeah, the producer, the producer or the contractor would decide who he wanted on bass, who he wanted on drums, etc. And there was a group who were basically the first call, but they were never called as a group.
1: No, they were never. And the term Wrecking Crew actually came out of some of the old-fashioned, you know,
0: We've talked about that. By the way, that was the mid-50s. That was before Hal Blaine was ever on the scene. In the mid-50s, guys complained mercilessly about, you guys are wrecking it. You're coming in here. But Wrecking Crew was never used until Hal used it for his book. And then, of course, the movie glommed onto it for, you know, because it made sense. Mm. It was a catchy title. It is a catchy title. Mm-hmm.
1: It is, but many of those studios weren't even aware of that.
0: No, of course, not at the time.
1: For a long time.
0: No, of course not.
1: No, and Denny Tedesco, you know, titled the movie that, which started a row somehow between Hal and Carol.
0: Well,
1: Carol was a
0: brilliant
1: bass player.
0: Absolutely, and she didn't start out as a bass player. You know, it wasn't until about 64. She was a guitarist. A bass player didn't show up, and they said, "Can you do it?" And she said, "Yeah." I think that might have been 63. But before that, if you look at her credits, they were all lead guitar work. They weren't bass. But Carol was a little older. And she came out of jazz, and she also came out of a period when the musicians were basically denigrated, to say the least. And so I think that's why, more than anything else, she hated the concept that they would be as a group called a Wrecking Crew. And she was right. They never were called a Wrecking Crew. But what she couldn't glock onto was it was a clever title. She was not down for that.
1: No, she was not.
0: No.
1: And she didn't talk to Hal Blaine for 17 years.
0: Well, and that was not her preferred drummer, and not my preferred drummer either. When you compare Hal Blaine to Earl Palmer, there's no discussion.
1: Oh, yeah. Yeah, Earl's in the
0: another league, absolutely. Now, that's not to denigrate Hal, because he did some great work.
1: Yeah.
0: But if you're used to playing with Earl, you don't care for the sessions where you're playing with Hal.
1: Yeah, okay. But maybe it was early, maybe it was 50s, the period I'm talking about, where these guys would, you know, I never paid attention to the dates.
0: It probably was, but there's another factor involved, too. What you're talking about is, as Top 40 started to develop, you know, the Columbias of the world weren't really on board for this, so it was all the independent labels. Like you mentioned Herb Alpert in the 50s, he was with Dory. Well, Dory was a couple of guys, mm-hmm. you know, that kind of thing. So you're talking about mm-hmm. independent businessmen who, you know, maybe spent $100 on a session. So sure, those players are skirting the rules. But I'll tell you, it became very big business when the Beatles hit an album sold. And at that point, yep. And so you're talking 64 on that, the AFM was all over it. And man, Motown was in deep trouble. But sure, in the 50s, I would agree with you. The sessions probably were absolutely under the table. But you had some that were, you know, the stuff that Bumps Blackwell did, that was AFM session. So you're talking about Sam Cooke, that was an AFM session, even though it was yep. Keen Records. All, you know, obviously we could talk about Bob Keane a lot, but yeah, so I would say in the mid-50s, yeah, it was the Wild West, no doubt about it. But I believe that mm-hmm. predates Hal being on the scene.
1: It could be. Now, Pink Panther, Blas Johnson did that.
0: Yeah.
1: And in the movie, they demonstrate what was given to him to start, and then how Blas altered it and made it what it was. Mm-hmm. And there was a lot of that.
0: Oh, absolutely. It depended who you were working with. Some people would come in and basically say, follow the script, you know, basically follow mm-hmm. what's in front of you. And there are a number of stories where they were working a whole session at it and nothing was working out. And finally, the musicians kind of broke out on their own and one take got what they wanted. So mm-hmm. sure, it depended who was in charge. But you betcha a lot of the studio musicians were mm-hmm. Responsible. Well, like for Carol, The Beat Goes On by Sonny and Cher would not have been a hit if it weren't for her bass line.
1: Exactly.
0: And so true about the Motown records that were cut in Detroit, which again wasn't all of them by a long shot, even in the early 60s, but that were cut there, that group of musicians should have been paid a fortune. They weren't. There's your $20 a session, guys.
1: Yeah.
0: You know, no doubt about that.
1: Well, The Wrecking Crew by Denny Tedesco is a very worthwhile view.
0: All right.
1: For anybody who is interested in that era of music that you talk about so much and are so familiar with. And It's an hour, 41 minutes. If you look up Wrecking Crew on YouTube, you'll see several shorter versions, but the piece de resistance is the hour, 41 version.
0: And that's available, isn't it? I mean, I think...
1: Oh, yeah. It's free on YouTube.
0: Okay, the whole thing? All right, great.
1: Yeah.
0: Yeah.
1: Hour 41.
0: Yeah, I've got it, and I've never... Well, I've got a ton of those documentaries. Val Shively's always sending them to me, and I just don't have time to watch them. But I will make it a point to watch that. Well, good. So I'm glad that Denny was well aware that the title was a myth.
1: Yep, some of these guys like Earl Palmer and Don Randy and Bob West.
0: Yeah.
1: And, of course, Tommy Tedesco was incredible on the guitar.
0: Yeah, Tommy was good. But there's Tommy stories, too, that I said something in an email to you that we won't say on the air because don't want to denigrate the
1: dead.
0: Okay.
1: And I didn't know that Cher started out as a backup singer for the Ronettes.
0: Oh, well, for anything that Spector was doing there, because Sonny was kind of a gopher more than anything at that time. And in fact, the only reason that Sonny was on those records is Cher was afraid to sing alone. You know,
1: yeah, she was very shy. This is going on when she's like 16, 17 years old.
0: She was 16 and living with him. You know, he was probably about 30 at the time. I mean, if that were today, he'd have been in jail. But, at the time, it was perfectly fine. And, she'd come in. A lot of that Phil Spector stuff had uncredited people. Not, of course, the Blossoms, you know, all the Darlene Love stuff. But also, like, Bobby Sox and the Blue Jeans. That was Bobby Sheen. And Bobby never got enough credit for any of his work with Phil, but that was Phil.
1: Well, Phil's studio, a lot of these studios were confined, and they had make-do, you know, separation, sound walls and stuff, and just enough sound would bleed across the baffles that it will give the record an unintended but interesting character.
0: Oh, yeah. Most of Phil's stuff was Gold Star. Sadly, that burned down after it got sold, but Gold Star was very interesting. And originally, you know, you talk about acoustics, it had a cement floor and cement walls. So they had a lot.
1: Terrible.
0: It was, but, you know, it didn't matter. They got around it and got a great sound out of Gold Star.
1: Another interesting aspect of this group is, you know, these musicians in these groups weren't that great, and musicians that were on tour, you know, were faking it or miming it. And there's one case that Denny talks about where the Monkees come in to do a cut recording.
0: And let's pause there to say, and the Monkees didn't exist. They were actors who answered an ad in the Hollywood Reporter. The problem is, and I want to hear every detail about this because I'm sure it's juicy, but the problem is after the first year, they started to believe they could sing, and this led to some problems. But hang on a minute. Don't go away. Fascinating stuff. We're talking to Dennis, and we'll also find out about the Manhattan Transfer doc, but more on this because, I'm enthralled. All right, we've got Brian and Cindy and Ruth as well, and room for you, and yes, your request coming up on WGN Radio.

0: WGN Radio. I'm Raleigh James. Mike in Elmwood Park wanted to hear Rama Lama Ding Dong, and that's a spinning soap opera if ever there was one. George Jones, not the country singer, George Jones, African-American singer, and while he was in the service, he wrote Rama Lama Ding Dong, did nothing with it. He got a group together in Cleveland. They called themselves the Essos after the oil company. They changed it to the Edsels when the car came out. I don't know that that was a good idea, but regardless, they did. And they managed to get it recorded, and it was recorded in Cleveland, right on Prospect, and I forget what the building was, but I think it was Snyder Studios. But in any event, it came out, and the guy who got him into Snyder and who recorded him was actually a music publisher, and so he tried to get it on a label, and there no takers. Finally, this little label in Little Rock, Arkansas, Dub, took it. But the music publisher inverted the name of it and said it was Lama Rama Ding Dong, and so that's the way it came out on Dub, and no one heard it. And, you know, go 3 years later, and here's Blue Moon by the Marcells, and there's a jock in New York, and I wish I knew who, but I don't. A jock in New York who liked the way Lama Rama Ding Dong, as it was called originally on Dub, sounded going into Blue Moon, you know, as far as nonsensical syllables, and started to play it. And it started to get requests and be popular. And so a little New York label no one's ever heard of, Twin Records, put it out in 61. It became a hit. And so that's, and by the way, when Twin Records put it out, they reversed the spelling. So it did say Rama Lama Ding Dong, finally. And that was the deal. The Edsels were actually from Youngstown. Okay, so now back to Dennis here. Fascinating stuff. We were somewhere fascinating, and I forget where.
1: Well, I was going to reveal a story that was very common in those days. And by the way, as far as scale and non-scale, in this documentary, it doesn't put dates on a lot of stuff. So yes, Carol did make the comment that at some point in this career of this bubble of session musicians that were playing in place of the named groups, she was making more money than the president of the United States.
0: Oh, of course.
1: So she was certainly getting scale.
0: No, that they all were. And of course, when you talk about them doing an advertising jingle or certainly a movie score or a TV score, because they did a lot of TV work, all those gigs mm-hmm. were heavy union.
1: Yeah.
0: But you're right. They
1: earned it.
0: Yeah, the little ragtag, Dory mm-hmm. Records of the World, Brent, etc. No, they probably skirted the rules as long as they mm-hmm. could.
1: Mm-hmm. But some of these recording sessions, I mentioned one, you know, the Monkees showed up to do a record, and Peter Tork shows up with his instruments, and they're all looking at him, what are you doing?
0: Right.
1: You know? And the Yardbirds were kind of upset that they were, you know, they'd be on the road, and they'd be faking it in concerts and on TV and stuff, but when it came down to cutting the record, it was the session players. Now, the Yardbirds did finally, on Mr. Tambourine Man, decided to do it themselves.
0: That's the Birds. Wait a minute. That's the Birds, not the Yardbirds.
1: Birds.
0: Different group.
1: Oh.
0: Yardbirds, British. Birds.
1: Birds, yes.
0: Birds, American, and Los Angeles. Yes. Okay. So, yes, Mr. Tambourine Man.
1: 77 takes.
0: Yeah, all of that was highly unusual, unfortunately. But yeah, the idea of the stuff being sweetened, that's from the beginning of time. Most of the time, I always say that Snuff Garrett is a god. He even made Gary Lewis sound good. And, you know, the session musicians and the producer really are what makes the song, period.
1: Yeah, that was obvious. And well, if you have an hour and a half sometime, and you don't have a lot of time, but
0: no,
1: it might be something to
0: put
1: you to sleep.
0: Yeah, no, I absolutely will. But you're
1: and
0: right
1: I encourage,
0: about... Go ahead.
1: No, I encourage your listeners who are interested in this, of which you have many, to dial that up and look at it.
0: Oh, yeah, I would agree, and I will find a way to see it. I want to. Mm-hmm. But, that's why, and I dislike live performances of almost everybody, because I want it to sound exactly like it did on the record. Mm-hmm. And
1: sure.
0: There's only two acts that I knew who could do that. One was the Jive Five. Gene Pitt, man, he'd do What Time Is It, and it sounded like you were in the studio with him. And the other one was the Dupree's. And, of course, that was a thing where Joey Vann, the lead singer, died, and his wife had the rights to the name. And she basically, everybody who was a Dupree, and that's probably a list of 40 people, were, you know, threatened with an inch of their career if they didn't sound exactly like the vinyl, and they did. But other than that, I can't name a one of them.
1: Yep. Well, that's been a common theme through the 14 years I've known you.
0: Yeah, so. Right. Well, of course. So, okay, 16. Now Manhattan Transfer, do we have an update?
1: Yeah, it's moving along. We got a nice cut. It's still a little bit too long. You have to do some cutting, but it's a very compelling story, and it's condensed in this documentary that quite a few twists and turns. You know, Tim Hauser had this vision, and he was running around in a taxi cab. And anybody that had musical talent, he was asking him, can you sing? I want to form a group. And as it turned out, he found, you know, three other tremendous people and started this thing. And they started playing, you know, dingy little clubs in New York City. And it started catching on. They were screaming and yelling. And they thought, well, we can do something with this. So they did cut a record, but Harmony was dead in America. And they couldn't get played on the air. And all of a sudden, they're superstars in Europe.
0: Uh-huh.
1: They had number one songs, and they were touring all over Europe, Singapore, the Far East, but they could not get played on the radio until they changed producers, got Jay Gray, and they were playing, you know, 10,000 seat stadiums and selling out and on TV in Europe. And they got Jay Gray, and they cut Extensions, that album, and that's when they finally broke radio in America. And then they were getting booked at the Roxy. The Stones were showing up to see him, and Joni Mitchell was there. Bowie got interested, and all of a sudden things just started to take off. And
0: it's interesting. You're an overnight sensation in 20 years, but they had Jukin on Capitol, which, like you say, didn't do much. But I think when Ahmet Erdogan signed them to Atlantic, that made all the difference.
1: That was their launch. Yeah. And I think Jukin was the first iteration of Manhattan Transfer.
0: Yeah,
1: with Pastillo.
0: Yeah. And that album came out on Capitol in 71, but, you know, didn't make much waves. But, man, that Atlantic stuff came out, and they finally got their due. Now, didn't Janis go on to replace Lanny Hall and Sergio Mendes?
1: I don't know. Janis has been with the group since
0: the still? Well, I thought one of the Manhattan Transfer wound up going to Sergio Mendes after Lanny Hall left. I don't know.
1: It might have been Laurel Massey after she left Manhattan Transfer. And Laurel Massey had an accident, and she quit the group, which put him in a spin. And they went to Ahmet and said, Ahmet told him, he says, you have reached so many plateaus. You've got to keep doing. You need to replace her. And they did. And that's when Cheryl Benteen came in, and that's when they really launched. And suddenly they're cutting records with Ringo Starr and Stevie Wonder and the Four Freshmen again. And then they meet up with vocalist John Hendricks, those incredible lyrics.
0: Okay.
1: And 12 Grammy nominations, tying Michael Jackson's Thriller in one year.
0: Wow.
1: And they beat the Beach Boys. their album Brazil shot the heck out of them when they beat the Beach Boy on that one. They got a Grammy for that. And they just went on and reached the top and continued touring. You know, they fell off the charts after a while, but they continued touring worldwide for another 25, 30 years. And, you know, they were the lead act in the Grammys there for several years in the 80s.
0: Yeah.
1: And I remember Billy Crystal hosting the Grammys, maybe 84, 85, and he looks into the camera and says, we have Manhattan Transfer, you know, they're great. And everybody claps. And then he looks at the camera and says, you know, they've been singing together since 1972. He thought that was amazing. That was 1985. 51 years later, they're still doing it.
0: Absolutely.
1: And, but they inspired Pentatonix, for example. Right now, the number one harmony group in the country. They're their genesis was and inspiration was Manhattan Transfer. Same to Boys to Men, New York Voices, Take Six. They toured with Take Six, so they started, and they had rough times. They had Tim Hauser passed away, and but they put out a beautiful album on their 50th anniversary a couple of years ago called 50, which had their voices combined with about 50 strings. Just incredible stuff. They got nominated for a Grammy for that in 2 years ago.
0: Oh, yeah.
1: 50 years on.
0: And I think they got a Grammy for redoing Weather Reports. I can't think of that instrumental.
1: Birdland.
0: Yeah, Birdland. They got a Grammy for that. And terrific. I looked it up, by the way. It was Janice Hansen, not Janice Siegel, who replaced Lanny briefly. In the process, I saw that Janice Siegel, my God, the amount of awards she won is enormous. So, yeah.
1: Well, and they've all had solo careers alongside Manhattan Transfer. And some of them, Janice included, is still performing. Yaron Gershovsky's, he's their music director and incredible pianist. He's still doing gigs, and so is their bassist.
0: Sadly, it's really sad with Tim going away because he had the passion for doo-wop, and that's what really did it when they'd redo things like Trickle Trickle. I mean, anybody who remembers the videos is a friend of mine, so I just love that stuff, and I don't think that was replaceable. They're still great, and the music's great, but man, he just lived doo-wop and R&B, and I loved it.
1: Yeah, a lot of the stuff they did early was just junk from his record collection.
0: Yeah.
1: They'd run around, they'd run around to these little record stores and find these 78s and go, let's do this.
0: That's what I mean, and that's what attracted me to that group, more than, of course, their much later success and all that was terrific. But that early stuff of, redoing obscure doo-wop, that was fine with me.
1: Yep, I know. But... And they'd put, John Hendricks was a genius, and Amit saw their vision and really pushed him and made real well for them. But and the videos they did, Offbeat of the Avenues, a tremendous video. They did a Blee Blop Blues about a leaky pipe, and they did that in the setting of the Lucy Desi, I Love Lucy set.
0: Yeah.
1: And Janice played Ethel. Cheryl played.
0: That's got to be in the documentary. I really want to see that.
1: There is a piece of that. You can also find it on YouTube. Just go Blee Blop Blues, Manhattan Transfer, it's a riot. It's an absolute riot.
0: Okay.
1: But I don't want to belay it. But the video tells a compelling story of how they were able to change with the tastes in music.
0: Yeah.
1: Which many people can. Some come up, have some big hits, the styles change, the tastes change, and they go away.
0: That's most of them.
1: But
0: and the idea that
1: we'd
0: be,
1: most of them.
0: Yeah, the idea that we'd be talking about a guy who was playing his records by the videos in his bedroom, becoming a superstar, that does not usually happen. So they absolutely adapted and changed with the times very well.
1: Yep, they did. And they have quite a following.
0: So when's it coming out? When's it going to be finished?
1: That's the question. There's still music rights issues to be settled in some areas. We need to trim it down a little bit. It's a little bit too long at 1:52 right now. So there's a little more work to do.
0: Okay.
1: But what I've seen, what's in there, I almost hate to take anything out because it's also good. So I can't wait for it to come out. And I think they're planning a theater release first and the film festivals. Perhaps in Boulder, which replaced the Sundance. I don't know how that's going to work. There's not enough places for people to stay in Boulder, but we'll see if they bit off more than they can chew.
0: Yeah, that will be interesting to see.
1: But I think it's already got a lot of interest because there is a a character there that has stayed with a lot of people, and. There was interest in Sweden and helping to finance it and stuff like that.
0: Oh, yeah.
1: Japan loves
0: Japan. Japan, they're huge in Japan.
1: Yeah. Huge in Japan.
0: Yeah.
1: And Europe. Late in their career, they were selling out these 10,000-seat stadiums in Italy. And police had to close off the streets because people that couldn't get in wanted to, you know, get close enough to hear the music through that open air.
0: Right. You know, sure.
1: Arena. It was so. And of course, music tastes are kind of fickle in the U.S. and they come and go pretty quickly. But in Japan, in the South, in the Far East, well, Singapore and all that, you know, Australia, they did all that.
0: That's great.
1: Well, I don't want to tie you up too much.
0: Well, I'm thrilled to hear about it all, and keep me posted as to when we can see it. And I just looked up while we were speaking, Blues. You got to say that three times on YouTube, and just with the opening clip, I know I'm going to love it. So I'll definitely get a link to that.
1: Okay.
0: But keep us posted.
1: Okay.
0: All right. Great to talk to you, Dennis. Thanks for
1: the
0: update.
1: You have a great night, Riley.
0: All right. You too.
1: All right. Cheers.
0: All right. So 888-876-5593. More requests. In fact, I see Ruth is on hold, and I had been meaning to play hers. So that'll come up next on WGN Radio.

0: WGN Radio. I'm Raleigh James, 1946 on Columbia. That was a hit version, Frankie Carl, and that's Marjorie Hughes on vocal. The first version was done by the writers, and you don't want to hear it. And it was Benny Benjamin and George Weiss doing it as the Two Tones. And a couple other people tried it after that, and then in September 46, Frankie Carl just nailed it. And others, you know, Tony Martin or the Andrews Sisters did it as well. But it's one of those things where Ruth requested it a while ago, and Ruth, like many of you, did not recall the titles. So she says, I want to hear Rumors Have It. And it wasn't until last week that I had that aha moment where I said, I'll bet she means Rumors Are Flying. So let's find out before the news if I'm right. So is that what you wanted to hear, Ruth?
1: Well, thank you much. It is a wonderful, incredible, it's an unfortunate cookie story. I had a column.
0: Now, wait, I've only got a minute before the news, so we're going to get back to your stories,
1: okay.
0: But what
1: no,
0: I was asking...
1: I'm not going to go any further.
0: Yeah,
1: I wasn't going to go any further, but
0: right.
1: I think that's why I did that. I put in Rumor Has It. I had a column in a Lake County newspaper. Okay.
0: Yes, Rumors Are Flying.
1: So my
0: hang on, and we'll pick it up after the news. Oh, well, if it's a request, it's real quick. What is it?
1: It is Harry Connick Jr. I wanted to know a couple of his songs. And also, where's he touring besides Ravinia last night?
0: We'll talk about it after the news. Thanks for calling. Keep listening. All right. I like Harry Connick Jr., especially when he does things like, well, we'll play something coming up on WGN Radio.

0: I'm Raleigh James, and there he is, Harry Connick Jr. Right, takes me right back to 1990 when I used to have to play the music that was left of your life in Los Angeles on KMPC. And that was one that I actually enjoyed playing. And that was from when Harry met Sally. In fact, Rob Reiner, who directed that, had been familiar with Harry and asked him to do the soundtrack. And that was one of the things a lot of people think of Don't Get Around Much Anymore, or Let's Call the Whole Thing Off. But I thought I could write a book was just terrific. So, yeah, and in terms of where is he going to be performing, you're going to have to travel, Ruth. This Friday you can go to New York. You're not going to Chautauqua. All right. July 19th, he'll be outside of Dayton and Kettering. July 20th, he'll be outside of Indianapolis and Carmel. The 22nd, he'll be in Pittsburgh, and the 24th, Atlantic City. And then he goes out to, he's off after July 24th until October when he goes out to California. So I would say if you missed it to be close to Chicago, yeah, you missed it. But he was just terrific. And he grew up, his mother was a judge and his father was the district attorney in New Orleans. And his mom died when he was very young. But they also had a record store there, which was a little interesting thing. And he obviously was involved with music from a very young age, learning to play keyboards around 3 and playing publicly by the time he was 5 and jazz band while he's 10. Well, hey, when your dad's the district attorney and says, come see my son, you go. All right. So he did some classical stuff, too, as well. And, you know, of course, here you are in New Orleans, so you're going to play some jazz as well, and he did. And he's gotten into acting, too, as far as that goes. And I remember so well, after that Harry Met Sally soundtrack came out, and there were so many great pop standards on that. He had done a concert in Los Angeles, and many listeners to KMPC wanted to go, and they went, and they came back, and they just were upset as could be, because of course, there's many sides to Harry Connick Jr., and they were expecting a concert that was going to be all pop standards, and mostly not. But, of course, he's done a number of things, including funk and jazz and more, and got a lot of credit, a lot of sales, and a lot of awards for it all. All right, so Harry Connick Jr., 888-876-5593. We've got, let's see, Stan in Dearborn. All right, Stan, welcome back to WGN Radio.
1: Hi, Raleigh. Sorry I missed you Monday.
0: Yeah.
1: But I did have the Checkers and the Alvinos.
0: I'm sure.
1: I fell asleep in between, and when I woke up, the Alvinos were on. It was already too late to call.
0: Well, sleep is sacred. Take all you can get.
1: I know, especially at my age.
0: Oh,
1: but anyway,
0: absolutely. What's up?
1: I have a documentary on the Motown musicians,
0: yes.
1: And it was out in the theaters, I don't know, about maybe 12, 15
0: yeah.
1: years ago. Called Standing in the Shadows of
0: yes,
1: Motown.
0: Yes, and they really were standing in the shadows of Motown. More
1: they
0: than
1: were,
0: they.
1: Yeah.
0: Should have gotten a lot more credit, but I've only seen bits and pieces of that. I always mean to watch the whole things, but I don't think there again that it was really mentioned that a lot of those hits were Los Angeles. They weren't recorded in Detroit. Now, obviously, a lot were, but more from Los Angeles than you'd guess.
1: Yeah, there was quite a few, and recorded in California, but the interesting thing there about this documentary was how they were jazz musicians.
0: They were
1: professional jazz musicians.
0: Yes,
1: and these guys would play their gigs, you know, at Baker's Keyboard Lounge and Checkmate Limited and
0: uh-huh.
1: Webwood Inn, all these jazz areas in Detroit. You know, when a show closed, they'd go to Motown, you know, after midnight, they'd lay down hours of tracks.
0: Yeah.
1: Yeah, we knew a couple of the recording engineers, Big Mike and Motown Murphy, if you ever heard of Motown Murphy.
0: Yep.
1: He's responsible probably for all your Detroit Northern Soul.
0: Yeah, that was Ron, I remember.
1: Yeah.
0: Absolutely.
1: Yeah.
0: And he mastered them, too. And,
1: yes, he did.
0: He not only was a great engineer, and I say great because nothing was ever overmodulated, and that's what's important to me, but he actually did a lot of the cutting, you know, the vinyl
1: yes,
0: cutting. The mastering.
1: Yes, he did.
0: Good stuff.
1: In fact, he cut quite a few acetates for us.
0: Yeah.
1: Off of the original tapes, so... And he had a lot of original tapes.
0: Yeah, and it's interesting because, of course, he grew up long before this period of time and was, I think he was a teacher in Detroit of engineering, you know, professional engineering and all that. So it's not like he got into it because he was necessarily a fan of the music, but he sure did make it better.
1: Yeah, he had a record show or a record store, and in the back he had a little studio where he cut a lot of the records, and we used to go to his store every Saturday. We did our show Friday night. Saturday morning we got up about 10 o'clock, went to Murphy's store, and he opened that I think at 10 or 11, and we stayed there till 8 o'clock till he closed. We spent all day over there with him, and. So anyway, he would tell us how, you know, these musicians, they drop, lay out all these tracks at Motown, and then they'd go across the street at 4, 5, 6 in the morning, go across the street to Rick Tickey Golden World and lay down tracks there.
0: Sure. And sadly, it's not only a love of it, but like we were saying, you didn't get paid very much at that point. So absolutely, you'll walk over to a Golden World or Rick Tick. Yeah.
1: And then a high school friend of mine, my grade school friend, whose brother was in the band, Dick and the Teen Beats, they were kind of a studio band at Big Top Records. We had a Big Top studio in Dearborn at the Carmen Towers. And, they did backup for Del Shannon and the Young Sisters and Bobby Smith and the Dream Girls and Mickey Denton and we were able to go in there a couple times and watch a studio session. In fact, one time they called us kids. We're like, 12, 14 years old. They called us because the freight elevator didn't work. They called us to come and carry all the stuff up to the third floor of the conference towers.
0: Oh, God.
1: And our reward, the reason they got us there is that we could meet the Young Sisters, maybe get a date.
0: You know, what you're saying makes a lot of sense, because I often wondered, because Big Top, that was Johnny Beanstalk's label in New York, and I wondered, you see like Bobby Smith, and you see like Del Shannon, and all they say, Don and Juan, they were in New York, but I wondered how they do this, but apparently, through Harry Balk and others, they had a heck of a presence in Detroit. I did not know.
1: Yeah, it was Harry Balk, that's right,
0: Yeah. So.
1: And a high school friend of mine, Mike Hedgie, was in a Royal Playboys, and they backed up the Dynamics on Misery and I'm the Man.
0: Oh, man, the best two Dynamic records ever.
1: Yeah, and he was in a musician's union, and he also repaired instruments, and I remember him, he was getting royalties for it.
0: Wow.
1: And I remember him saying, we'd go to a party or go out, at night, and he says, "Yeah, I got my royalty check. We can go out tonight." I said, "Yeah, how much you get?" $7.38.
0: Yeah. Oh man, I think Misery was cut at United Sound, if I'm not mistaken.
1: Yeah, they backed him up at United.
0: Yeah.
1: And but that was still a big Harry Balk deal with Big Top.
0: Did they make money? Remember The Who recorded Zoot Suit, and there was that question of whether they rewrote the lyrics to Misery but kept the melody and backing track the same. And I wondered if they ever got anything for that.
1: Not that I heard of, but I don't know. And I didn't know what record was that?
0: Oh, yeah, no, this is Zoot Suit by The Who.
1: Oh, Zoot Suit.
0: By the Who. I'll have to find that, because the accusation was the lyrics were different, but it was the exact melody and backing track.
1: Yeah.
0: So.
1: That's interesting.
0: Yeah. Yeah, I'll have to look for Zoot Suit, and we'll play it as the next bumper so you can hear it. But I often wondered, because it sort of was there for a moment, and then I never heard another word, and I thought, I bet they got nothing.
1: Yeah. But, I agree with you on the studio musicians. Back, I read about Apollo Records. Apollo Records, if you wanted to come in and get a rehearsal, you had to do it a cappella, because they wouldn't waste the money on a band if you couldn't sing.
0: Right.
1: So that's why there was a lot of a cappella on the Apollo tapes. And I'm sure that a lot of the New York labels at that time did the same thing. because of, you know, like what you said, the musicians were in the union, and they had to pay them by rate.
0: Right. Right, absolutely, and something as big and visible as the Apollo couldn't skirt it. You know, I have a feeling probably George Goldner found a way, but for the most part, yeah, and Moishe Levy, he just threatened people probably. But regardless, for the most part, it was absolutely AFM, and they were no slouches at making sure that people were towing the line.
1: That's right, and some of the labels, they had their, you know, their favorites, like George Goldner had... you know, his favorite groups, the saxophone player on, he's...
0: Oh, yeah, they...
1: Listen to his name now.
0: Right, they'd pick up all the what they considered their A-list studio musicians, and it was always the same guys if they were available.
1: Yeah, like Old Town had Al Sears, and...
0: Oh, yeah.
1: Let's see who else. A couple names I can't recall now, but...
0: Yeah.
1: There were
0: so many. Well, of course, you know, Burt Keys, my doo-doo-doo-ba-ah. Burt Keys did a lot of stuff with Goldner. And, you know, I think Jimmy Wright.
1: Jimmy Wright, that's what I was thinking of,
0: Yeah, right, exactly. So
1: Jimmy Wright Orchestra.
0: Exactly. So, but, you know, even Richard Barrett, who got involved in just about everything, who was kind of mobbed up himself, I always thought. But regardless, he did a lot with Goldner. So, yeah.
1: Yeah, he brought the brought Frankie Lyman in.
0: Yeah, you betcha. Right. And later, of course, he was responsible for the Chantels and everything else.
1: Yeah. And some of the Apollo or Acapella groups were talking about Manhattan Transfer earlier.
0: Right.
1: You know, who I liked there earlier. I liked Trickle Trickle.
0: Oh, yeah.
1: You know,
0: absolutely.
1: When they did that.
0: Yeah,
1: the Nylons were another group.
0: Yeah, that's why Tim Hauser was so great, because he loved that music. And, you know, after that, we haven't heard much of that, but still good stuff.
1: One of my favorite a cappella groups from the early 80s was called Charm.
0: Okay.
1: It came out of New Jersey.
0: Yeah.
1: And another one was 14 Karat Soul.
0: Right, right. And Pure Gold out of Pittsburgh.
1: Pure Gold was really good out of Pittsburgh.
0: Yeah, absolutely.
1: BQE. Out
0: right.
1: of Brooklyn.
0: Yep.
1: And that era of a cappella, early 80s.
0: Yeah, well, even into the 90s, they were still digging.
1: Yeah, true that, yeah. Yep.
0: You know, and I remember Pure Gold played one of the Blavitt shows. That would have been like 2000. So, they were still around.

0: Yeah, it was. Those were a lot of good shows. The volumes were on one of them.
1: Yes, it was good because while some of the originals had passed, there were still some left, and he couldn't do it today because now everybody's gone.
0: Yeah.
1: So yeah.
0: Back then, there's still enough originals to hold down that name of group.
1: Yes, yeah. Absolutely. And also had Kenny Vance involved with a lot of it, who I just loved, and he's still around too, I guess. But most of them are, there aren't any students left. Let's say that.
0: Yeah. And one of we met the Louis Lyman. He was leading up the Teenagers, and Jimmy Merchant was still around, and Herman Santiago.
1: Right.
0: And we got a chance to meet them.
1: Yeah, Louis Lyman, I'm not a juvenile delinquent.
0: Yeah.
1: It was great stuff. Absolutely. Yeah, and we didn't realize how brief a period of time, like all those UGHA or PGHA concerts and all the doo-wop societies around the country, and I don't think there's a one left.
0: Yeah, I think there's still some DVDs available around.
1: Oh, yeah. Yeah, but
0: of those shows.
1: As far as actually doing it, I don't think there's any city that has an active doo-wop society at all for putting on concerts.
0: No.
1: No, it's sad.
0: No. Yeah. That I know of. I know that we've got a group. We just meet on Sundays and listen to a doo-wop, but it's just a local, five, six, eight, seven, eight of us guys from
1: that's
0: each other in high school.
1: That's nice. Yeah. Absolutely. Yeah. At least there's some camaraderie there. I can walk the streets of Scottsdale or Globe, and I'm not going to find anyone.
0: Well, you can come to Dearborn and join us if you want.
1: Yeah, boy, I wish I could. Absolutely. I'd be there in a heartbeat. Well, it is always wonderful to hear from you.
0: Okay, well, thanks. And nice talking to you.
1: Okay,
0: and I just wanted to let your listeners know that there's a documentary on the Motown musicians out there.
1: Absolutely, and it was big, too. I'm going to look to see if that's available on YouTube at this point. It's old enough that maybe it is.
0: Probably.
1: I'll check it. Okay, thanks.
0: Okay, thanks, Lolly.
1: Good deal. And I'll get you links if it is, as far as that goes. And you're definitely going to want to see this Manhattan Transfer thing in the Desi Lou Studios of I Love Lucy. Just classic stuff. 888-876-5593. We got Cindy. We got Brian in Seneca. We've got Fran in Austin. And hopefully we'll have you coming up on WGN Radio.

right, if that's not Misery, I Give Up, as far as the music. And if you don't remember Misery, pretty much you just heard it with different words when it gets down to it. But just in case, here were the dynamics.

Same record. All right, and here is the deal. This came out in 64, right before The Who hit. The Who had been The Who, but they had a manager who, for a few months in 1964, convinced them that they needed to change their name. So that was released as The High Numbers, and one single, and that was on Fontana. And, of course, it didn't hit.

0: which is probably why the dynamics couldn't have gotten anything out of it, because there wasn't anything to find. But what's interesting is that The Who now has a CD out, about 10 years old now, The Who Hits 50, and the first song on it, Zoot Suit by The High Numbers. And then, of course, it gets into I Can't Explain and everything else. But yes, of course, it's the same song. All right, so 888-876-5593. 8888 Raleigh. And we got Fran and Austin. What's happening, Fran?
1: Hey. Oh, lost my voice. That's what's happening.
0: So did The Who.
1: Okay. Oh, yeah, no, that's true. Oh, my God. That does sound just the same. Yeah.
0: Of course, I mean, it's the same. Yes.
1: Yep.
0: But since neither of them were hits, I guess there wasn't any reason to take it further.
1: Yeah. But I'll be so interested when that Manhattan Transfer thing comes out, because yeah. I absolutely love them. And I also like Lambert, Hendricks, and Ross.
0: Oh, yeah.
1: And I was wondering, you know, what, I don't know too much about them. I've got songs that I like of theirs, but I don't really know too much about them. I think they were before Manhattan Transfer, from what I understand.
0: Yeah, they were doing stuff in the 50s.
1: That's what I kind of thought. Yeah,
0: yeah, it was Annie Ross and Dave Lambert and John Hendricks. And John Hendricks actually wrote lyrics to something that I like, and now I'm trying to think of what it is. Maybe one of the Count Basie records. I don't know. But they formed originally in 1957, and then they changed their name to Lambert, Hendricks, and Bavon in '62. I think Annie Ross had left.
1: Oh,
0: so,
1: she's the one, I guess, that's singing on in Mellow Tone.
0: Yeah, they were, the first thing they did was a song of Basie, and they were New York, as far as that goes, and they were on Ampar, ABC Paramount, and the first album was versions of Count Basie standards, and then they did Sing Along with Basie, and I think Sing Along got a Grammy, but in any event, they did three albums on Columbia, and this was before Annie had left. She got married. A jazz singer, and so Ann Moss replaced her on some of the stuff. So then Yolande Bavon became the person who was the woman in it. So the stuff that was recorded after '62 would have been Bavon or Bavon, however you say that. So any hopes that this group would go on beyond, say, the mid '60s? Lambert died in '66. He was in some kind of car wreck. And but yeah, I'm trying to think, what was it that John, I was talking about him a week or so ago, saying, oh yeah, John Lambert wrote the words of that. Now I can't think of it. Oh well. Oh well, the mind is a terrible thing to waste.
1: I know. Believe me, I know.
0: Yeah.
1: But I was wondering, like, on the In Mellow Tones, that the song, I think it's called In Mellow Tones,
0: uh-huh,
1: or Mellowly or something. I was wondering who the female vocalist was on that, because, oh my God, she is amazing.
0: What year did that come out?
1: I don't know.
0: Yeah.
1: I just, you know, I've heard it many times, but I don't know what year it came out. I mean, I didn't hear it until, well, you know,
0: after the fact, right? So you wouldn't.
1: After the fact, yeah.
0: Yeah. I don't know.
1: So,
0: yeah.
1: Okay. Well, I'm trying to find.
0: I think that In a Mellow Tone was off that '59 album, so that would be the hottest new group in jazz, and that was part of a Duke Ellington project. And they did a vocal version of that. Yeah, In a Mellow Tone. I would bet Hendricks was involved in getting that lyrics. But let me see if I actually have that. I might. But I think it's from that '59 album. So that would be when Annie Ross was definitely still there.
1: Okay, yeah. A couple of years ago, you played it for me as a request.
0: Okay. Well, then it should be on this computer.
1: I know you have it. That's
0: right.
1: Why I said that.
0: So. Right. And you know what's really bad is just today, one of those things, instead of doing show prep or whatever, I was trying to move files onto the new computers. And I realized that I'm just so lost in this that I know I've lost half of them, and then I put some on there twice. You know, when you're dealing with 4,000 or 5,000 cuts, you get confused after a while.
1: Oh, my God.
0: Yeah, so.
1: Yeah. Oh, sure.
0: So I'll, you know, exactly where that is, but I'll find it. And we'll play it.
1: Okay.
0: Absolutely.
1: And it's, also, since you mentioned Trickle, and we've been getting a lot of rain around here.
0: Yes.
1: Lately.
0: Oh. Well, we'll play the videos version. Yeah.
1: Oh, okay. Yeah, I've heard that one too, I like that. Yeah.
0: Yeah, that's the original. And, you know, I got to go with that. So, I've got that. Here we go. Trickle. I've got five copies of that. So, all right. So that made it five different times. All right. So we'll continue.
1: Okay.
0: All right. Thanks.
1: All right.
0: Appreciate it. All right.
1: Sure. Thanks,
0: yes. Whether you want it as an MP3 or an AIF or maybe a WAV file, yes, we have a lot of trickle. Now, we just have to find in a mellow mood. All right, we will. 888-876-5593. Cindy is in Chicago. What's up tonight, Cindy?
2: Yeah, this was the best show that I've ever heard you have. This was about the studio musicians.
0: Oh.
2: I mean, I just, you know, I thought these people, you know, that had these bands were just, you know, I don't know, maybe they were talented, but I didn't know all that. I really didn't, and I listened to all the, I mean, it's so interesting to me because this is such a big part, you know, everyone listening allergies to music.
0: Well, the real key was much more, first it had to be the right song. If you don't have the right song, I don't care what you've got behind you, it's not going to do anything. But if you've got the right song, that alone won't do it either. And to me, the producer is king, because he's the guy who's going to decide what studio musicians he's using, and he's the guy who's going to decide how it goes and how it's recorded. And so that's why I say Snuff Garrett to me was a god. As far as top 40 producers in the early 60s, no one could touch him. Billy Sherrill in the late 60s and early 70s for country, just a god. You know, there are a few people like that who just, anything they touched was a great production.
2: Well, I just... allergies, I gotta take my pill.
0: Man, all right. You could probably do a commercial for one of these products. You cough lovely.
2: Yeah.
0: Yeah, see, I'm telling you, just record that. Yeah, it'll be good. All right.
2: But then anyhow, I have a request.
0: If you live long enough, what is it?
2: Who put the bop in the bop shibop? Who made my baby fall in love with me?
0: Yeah, all right. I thought I played that recently. Who put the bop in the bop shibop? And so I will. That's a Brill Building right there, Barry Mann. And I was going to play People Are Strange. Would you rather hear Barry Mann?
2: People Are Strange.
0: You'd rather hear People Are Strange?
2: And then...
0: Okay, we'll put Barry Mann for next week.
2: Horrible here.
0: Yeah. Well, yeah, you'll hear The Doors tonight, and if you make it to next week, you'll hear Barry Mann.
2: All right. As soon as I take my pill, it goes away.
0: Good luck. All right. Let's hope you don't go away. Thanks. Appreciate it. All right. Does not sound good, but I'm telling you, you need a soundtrack for a commercial for some cough medicine. We got our gal. So 888-876-5593. Brian is in Seneca. What's happening, Brian?
3: Not much. All the news, it's fit the printer, at least fits the printer. But before we get on to that, first off, I hope your first caller was talking about Taurus, the Lonely Bull.
0: Mm.
3: Raging Bull is either the Robert De Niro movie about Jake LaMotta or me getting drunk in a studio at 2 o'clock in the morning and putting the 45 of Taurus, the Lonely Bull on the turntable at 78.
0: Yes.
3: Not just a little bit sideways for the extra wow.
0: Yes. No, I'm sure you're absolutely right. 1962, The Lonely Bull. Know it well. So, but you'd be surprised, Brian, what people request versus what the actual titles are vary widely on this show. You know, and sometimes
3: they
0: put
3: vary widely in my mind too. So I'm only kidding the guy. Yeah. I'm not breaking his back or nothing.
0: No, but you know, there are times that, like Ruth, I'll have no idea, and then it'll occur to me. Oh, I see what she wanted. You know, that kind of thing. So yes,
3: exactly. And on studio musicians, that's kind of a funny thing because it was, what, 10 years, 15 years at most after after the glory days of the Wrecking Crew, which, like you said, did not call themselves that at the time, but it was always the same people who got called because it was the same people who sounded good and answered the phone and showed up sober.
0: Right. Oh, absolutely, that was a big factor. And on time, because remember, the Musicians Union fined you per minute if you were late. So that was huge. You had to be on time.
3: What I was working up to was Milli Vanilli, who basically did the same darn thing.
0: Well, they didn't.
3: Got caught.
0: Right, right.
3: Got roasted, and one of them got roasted so hard that he went into mortal depression and killed himself.
0: Yeah, sad. Sad. Yeah, no, that was absolutely a creation. And, you know, of course, nobody bothered to care the Monkees were a creation, but give it a few decades later and we cared about Milli Vanilli.
3: Yeah, well, the Monkees had talent, which was the next point I was going to make.
0: Some of them.
3: Now, yes, the Monkees, the band, was formed.
0: Yeah.
3: It did not happen. They did not build themselves. They were grabbed off the hiring list. But two of the members of the group, Peter Tork and Michael Nesmith, were active musicians who thought they'd pick up a TV gig. They weren't TV actors. They were musicians. No. Mickey Dolenz was an actor, but he also fronted a local garage rock band in L.A. that was pretty darn successful called Mickey and the One-Nighters, where he was the lead vocalist and played rhythm guitar. So he shows up in the audition, and the showrunners say, "Hey, you look like a drummer to me."
0: Right. Well, no, they all obviously had a certain amount of past musically, or they wouldn't have gotten the gig. A lot of people were applying for that gig. But the idea that they were in any way responsible for the hits, they weren't. And that was fine, but unfortunately...
3: Well, they weren't the only group that relied entirely on the Brill Building or other outside writers.
0: Of course that's true, but what happened on the Monkees was that by year two, Michael Nesmith wanted control or certainly better input into everything that was coming, and they basically shut him down. So that was a huge, huge fight. I remember that so well in L.A. So, and of course, Nesmith never had to work because he was a trust fund baby. His mother invented liquid, whatever, that typo correction. You know.
3: I know without saying.
0: Yeah, liquid paper. Liquid paper.
3: Yeah, liquid paper.
0: Yeah, she invented that. She was a secretary in Texas, so he didn't need to work.
3: Oh, yeah. But sometimes that makes for the most creative people.
0: Oh, absolutely.
3: Because they don't have to worry about losing.
0: Right. Right, exactly. So, Mickey and the One-Nighters. I do remember that, actually. And so...
3: Their debut single, which actually hit number one on the charts, Last Train to Clarksville, actually had a little bit of a backstory behind it that went over the heads of most people.
0: Okay.
3: Because one of the more famous Clarksvilles in the United States is Clarksville, Tennessee. And just outside of Clarksville, Tennessee is Fort Campbell. And what were they doing at Fort Campbell in 1966?
0: Well, I remember.
3: They were setting up.
0: I remember a lot.
3: They were setting up tropical Southeast Asian vacations.
0: Well, yeah, but the other thing was at Fort Campbell, a lot of the guys would come to Music Row, and if they had any talent, might actually be playing in a session or whatever. And a lot of the Music Row guys who had little bands together would play Fort Campbell. In fact, even in his early days, Billy Sherrill played Fort Campbell. So yeah, there was a connection. But that was a Boyce and Hart song, and I don't know.
3: And that doesn't make it bad. They actually wrote some darn good stuff.
0: Oh, absolutely. Yeah. No, they were well known. Sure.
3: The protagonist of the song is calling his girlfriend from the payphone, come out to Clarksville. I don't think we'll ever see each other again.
0: Yeah. Yeah. And that was, you know, indirect, I guess, to Clarksville, Tennessee. 101st Airborne Division. So yeah. But from what I understood from, one of them, I don't remember if it was Boyce or Hart, but anyway, was that they actually made it up. They were driving through Arizona and went to Clarkdale. They kind of liked Clarkdale, and they thought Clarksville sounds even better. At the time they wrote it, they didn't know about Tennessee.
3: Well, sometimes stuff like that happens and makes for better music than they would have gotten if they actually tried.
0: You betcha. All right, good to hear from you.
3: Guitar suit.
0: Yes.
3: Fender, of course, is famous for making the Stratocaster since 1954.
0: Yep.
3: And they decided they wanted to try getting royalties off of the guitars or shutting down all their competition, because just about every guitar maker that's other than Fender, of course, since it is theirs, and Gibson, makes what's called an ST or an S-style guitar, which is basically a guitar that, for whatever other merits it has, basically cloned the body of the Fender Stratocaster.
0: Mm-hmm.
3: Now, it's a solid body guitar, so it doesn't necessarily change. It doesn't change the sound of the guitar, but the shape is particularly good. Otherwise, nobody would have copied it.
0: Right.
3: So everybody's copying it. They try to get a trademark on both their headpiece and their guitar body. They got the trademark on the headpiece, but the guitar body trademark was turned down by the U.S. Trademark Trial and Appeal Board in 2009 because the body shape had been used and copied by so many people so often that it was a generic.
0: Right, right.
3: It was a generic guitar body, according to trademarks.
0: Right.
3: But they decided to go on a little different tack. They sued a Chinese, sell it through Alibaba guitar maker in Germany. And the basis of their lawsuit there was that the design and shape of their guitar bodies was a protected work of applied art,
0: yeah,
3: and thus copyrightable.
0: Right, that's going on right now, actually. That's the 2026 suit.
3: It is. They won that case because the Chinese people didn't show up.
0: Right.
3: So they've got a backdoor copyright that is legally established and successfully enforced.
0: But try to find the Chinese manufacturer. But apart from that, you're right. They lost 2009. That's when they were trying. And you're right. They got part of it, but then they lost part of it because it had become generic. But yeah, this 2026 ruling is interesting. But yeah, and hopefully other manufacturers who aren't unable to be found in China will not make the mistake of copying it outright. But you know as well as I do that for everyone they find in China, there's somebody else starting tomorrow.
3: Well, the problem is it's called an ST guitar. Everybody does copy it. And Fender's already sent out at least half a dozen cease and desist letters to five guitar manufacturers, including Yamaha, plus a European musical instrument retailer, telling, you know, as a preliminary to suing them to get them to stop copying their guitar bodies or to pay them royalties.
0: Last I heard was they were sending guitar shops cease and desist from selling them. But the other thing, and I don't know much about this, you may have read about it and know more than I do, but there was always talk that Leo Fender didn't patent Stratocaster because he stole it. Now, I don't know.
3: Yeah, I'm wondering who he would have stole it from, because I don't think Gibson would have taken it lying down if he just stole it.
0: Right. I don't know. You know, that's just something I'd always heard and never bothered to look at. But, Fender's really going after it and going after retailers especially, because if you can get the people who sell it, you pretty much nipped most of it in the bud. But Yamaha did confirm that they've been served. Well, you have ended the hour. We will talk to you soon. Thank you.
3: Yep.
0: All right. So that's where it is. We'll get to Chris in South Carolina and hopefully you next hour, maybe the alphabet too, coming up on WGN Radio.

0: are everybody gonna dig?
1: Oh, holler out loud.
0: Everybody listen while you're blowing off
1: and
0: the wig.
1: And whooping and hollering and yelling and screaming to say.
0: Later when they're looking back and digging what you said.
2: WGN Radio, I'm Raleigh James. Yeah, mixed group, mixed gender, mixed race, Lambert, Hendrix, and Ross. And there they were in 1959. In fact, on their Columbia album, the hottest new group in jazz. And they were there for a moment, and absolutely. So that was for Fran. 888-876-5593. Nick is in Baltimore. What's up, Nick?
3: Yeah, hi. I enjoy the stories that people tell. You know, in fact, some of these people are so knowledgeable to call you up and have such interesting histories to relate. And it's just fun to listen to it. Yeah, if you ever get a chance to, there's a song. I don't know the title. Maybe it's the title's in the lyrics. It's like Me and You and a Dog Named Boo.
2: Well, that's the title. Me and You. Yes, Lobo. Absolutely.
3: Is that the title of the song, Me and You?
2: Me and You and a Dog Named Boo.
3: Oh, really? That's the title? Okay. And yeah, I didn't even know that.
2: Yep.
3: Yeah, so that's it. I just want to say I enjoy listening to your show, and occasionally I'll be listening to it, but I'm listening to it regular now. In fact, I think I'm hooked on your show. So it's very, the Chicago area is very hazy and stuff. It's worse now than it was the last couple of days, because of the fires and Canada.
2: Yeah.
3: And that's going to be bad tomorrow. It's very interesting how all these things drift down so much. But okay, so keep up the good work, and it's nice hearing you.
2: We'll get you Lobo. I promise to play it.
3: Yeah, whenever you can. Whenever you can. I'll be listening regularly. Okay.
2: Well, good to have you.
3: Bye.
2: Thanks. Appreciate it. All right. So, Phil Gernhardt production, the guy who did The Royal Guardsman and others. All right, Northern Florida stuff. So, 888-876-5593. And Chris in South Carolina has a request. Uh-oh, what do you want to hear, Chris?
4: You ever heard this song called Stomping at the Savoy by Benny Goodman?
2: Of course.
4: I like to hear that, and I like the blues to it.
2: All right. I can
4: do
2: that.
4: I got a question.
2: Okay.
4: How do you get QSL cards from radio stations?
2: Well, anymore you probably don't. But used to be you would just write a letter, usually the chief engineer, and what you would have to do is in the letter state the exact date and time that you heard something and what it was you heard, like the transcript of part of a commercial or an announcement or a song, something that verified that you, in fact, heard it. And then the station would send back a QSL card. I don't know who does it today. I know when I get requests, and every now and then I'll get them from Finland, of all places, and I'll send them back something. But for the most part, I'm not sure anybody does it anymore.
4: Oh, yeah, that would be a good souvenir to keep.
2: Yeah, and there's a lot of them. And there's a guy at the FCC who had put together an entire database. And on his AM query page, he has a lot of old cards in some of the stations. But you have to look for them.
4: Okay, what do they have a website for it?
2: Oh, sure. I would bet if you just say FCC AM query, you'll get there. And then it has parameters. You'll want to put in whatever call letters you're after. And, you'll tell them how much results you want because they give you a choice of how much they're going to bludgeon you with. And then, if you look at the history, you scroll down all the way to the early stuff and you'll see stuff. But I would also think that in general, just let me do just a general website search right now. QSL cards.
4: WGN still have those
2: I doubt
4: QSL
2: it.
4: Cards.
2: I doubt it, but they've got a terrific chief engineer. So probably so. Just go ahead and, submit the... I think on the WGN radio contact page... they've got information on how to do it. So go to WGNradio.com and hit contact, and you probably will be able to do that. But, you can, as I say, if you go online, just like I did right now, you can see a lot of them. in terms of examples. And, you know, so it used to be you'd get a postcard in the mail. Now GN is asking for a self-addressed stamped envelope, so I assume you'll get a letter or something. But Bill Murdoch is the chief engineer, and he's terrific. So I think if anybody was going to send you something back, Bill would.
4: Okay, yeah.
2: And, you know, because, of course, by the way, of course, remember, mostly you saw that in shortwave and amateur radio hams would collect QSL cards and stuff. But AM stations with good signals would as well. And you can, you know, you can see some of them, as I say, online. So I'm trying to see if I can find a page with it. So let's see. Will anybody show me one? Here's a page of several of them, actually. Now, show me where they are. You know, like I say, it used to be postcards, but yeah. If you want to do that, I would bet. I'm looking right now at a whole bunch of them, and you can probably buy them on eBay, but you don't want to do that. You want to do it yourself.
4: Yeah.
2: Yeah. But you're gonna see a lot more of them trade, you know, with the hams today, because sadly so many radio stations don't even have a chief engineer on staff. They're using a contract engineer from God knows where, and your response would not be honored. But you can try it. Try GN. I bet you Bill Murdoch will send you something. You can look at the information on WGNradio.com.
4: Okay, I'll do that. I got one more thing.
2: Okay.
4: I saw a great commercial from the past when I was a kid in my childhood.
2: Okay.
4: It's the Cross Street Mall commercial, which is our local mall here in Greenwood.
2: Okay.
4: And I saw it on YouTube on WYFF back in August of 1994, and it took me back.
2: Okay.
4: It was a back-to-school promo.
2: Okay. Well, there
4: you go. So, yeah, because back then, cable TV used to broadcast all those local things like the Cross Creek Mall, which I remember.
2: Sure, sure. Well, and even in the CATV days, even more so. All right, good deal. Well, yeah, I would say they'll give you the address on the contact page, which is 303 East Wacker Drive, 18th floor, Chicago, 60601. But write a note to them. You can just write engineering, or you can put Bill Murdoch's name on it, but either way, and send your information, because they'll verify it.
4: Okay.
2: All right, good luck. Let me know how it goes. Okay, thanks.
4: I'll do that.
2: All right, good deal. Yeah. But for the most part, I bet you if you took all the 50-kilowatt stations and sent letters to each of them, I don't know. Not sure what you'd get, if anything, in return, but check it out. So 888-876-5593 is 8888-Raleigh. We were talking about studio musicians, so of course I got to play studio musician. And you haven't heard it? Well, you will next on WGN Radio.

Radio. I'm Raleigh James. Yes, Rupert Holmes from his second epic album in 1975, studio musician, and that about sums it. Oh, look at that. Linda in Richmond Park has called, and I've got three of her requests, one of which is coming up next. So, Linda, welcome back to WGN Radio. Are you with me, Linda? No? All right, we lost Linda. Perhaps she will call back. Well, her request is coming up anyway, and we're going to do Sherry by the Four Seasons. She also wanted Cliff Nobles and Company the Horse, and there was one more as well. Yes, I believe It's My Party, Leslie Gore. Yeah, and maybe Dancing Cheek to Cheek, Louis Armstrong. So we've got several from Linda, and we will get to them all, and maybe she'll call us back. Who knows? All right. Now, if you'd like to call, we'd love to hear from you. 888-876-5593-8888-RALEIGH. So now, where was I? I've been saving this wonderful story because the headline hit me on this because when it said, let me find it exactly here because I don't want to get this wrong. I think I, here we go. All right. Why is A the first letter of the alphabet? And when I saw that, I thought, you know, things that no one has ever in their right mind thought about or contemplated. Why is A the first letter of the alphabet? You know, it's like, who knows? So I had to take a look at the history of this. By the way, I'll give you the spoiler alert. Nobody knows. But apparently our modern English alphabet, as you know, has 26 letters. And we take that for granted. But if someone were to tell you, well, A is not the first letter in sequence, you'd say, well, the hell it is. A to Z, A-list, etc. Of course. Even the word alphabet comes from the Greek alphabetos, alpha and beta, the first two letters of the alphabet. Of course. But why is it A and not B or M or any other? And after all, you look at the keyboard, Q-W-E-R-T-Y, and they do away with the alphabetic order altogether, going for what your hands are most likely to strike, and we use that every day. So what's the deal? Well, the evolution of the alphabet goes back to 1700 BCE on the eastern shores of the Mediterranean, where a group of Semitic-speaking people, maybe the Phoenicians, developed a writing system that would literally change the world, a streamlined alphabet of 22 letters, that was vastly more efficient and easier to learn. Now, they left something out. They didn't do vowels. And it was practical and all that. They called it abjad, only consonants. Readers were expected to supply vowel sounds from context, which actually worked fairly well in Semitic languages, in which vowels were largely predictable from the consonant root. Didn't work so well for other languages. So here come the Greeks, around 1000 BCE, and they recognized the potential, but they had to spruce it up a bit with some vowels. Yeah, they bought some vowels from Vanna. And the result was the world's first true alphabet, both consonants and vowels. And that was the foundation for Latin via the Romans, which became the basis for every alphabet used in Europe, including ours. Now, the modern English alphabet actually is a Germanic alphabet, which came from Latin to be used in English, German, Swedish, Dutch, Danish, and so forth, the related languages. Other alphabets developed from Latin included the Romance, Italian, French, Spanish, Portuguese, so forth, the Slavic, Polish, Czech, Slovak, the Baltic, Lithuanian, and Latvian, and the Finno-Ugric, Finnish, and Hungarian. And like most letters, though, the A started out in life as a picture, and that can be traced to Egyptian hieroglyphs that represented an ox head. And in early Semitic writing, the symbol was turned into the letter Aleph, the ancestor of the A, which took the form of an ox head. Now, it's interesting because the ox can still be seen today. If you take the modern capital A and turn it upside down, you clearly see the ox's head with two horns. Now, when the Greek adopted Aleph, they used it to represent a vowel and renamed it Alpha. They also changed the orientation. Now, the Phoenicians drew it upside down. The Greeks remodeled it on a geometric line and rotated it upright so it stood on its horn. And that was the modern A. When the Phoenicians did it, by the way, it was kind of sideways. But regardless, the original ox head symbol of A has been rotated and abstracted over, I don't know, 3,000 years. But the root synergy has symbology has never entirely disappeared. So now we get to the crux of the matter. Why A? All right, why is it first? Well, A has stood at the head of the alphabet throughout its known history, but apparently
It's unsatisfactory to some researchers as to why A has been the first since the Phoenician alphabet, possibly earlier, if anything Semitic preceded that. Why exactly in the first place? Well, after all that, they say, we don't know. The Phoenicians left no record explaining letter order, and the question has been debated by linguists for generations. Some theories exist. None of them are proven. Possible that the Semitic alphabet followed some kind of order established by earlier Egyptian hieroglyphs, or that each letter had some kind of numerical equivalent determining the sequence. And that is true, by the way. Numerologists would swear by that. It's also possible that there was some kind of mnemonic device that gave rise to the arrangement. But in any case, nobody knows. Another theory was the importance of the ox in ancient civilizations. The ox was the most valuable animal that a family could own. Plowing, source of food, clear measure of wealth. So maybe Aleph, the ox, gained a primacy simply because of the animal's high status. No one can verify this. There's no one to ask. So it may be that the order of the alphabet was actually accidental or random or a quirk of historical fate. But we know for sure that once it was established, the order became self-reinforcing. Each generation learned the alphabet, passed it down to the next. The A is firmly in place. So all of that says we don't know why, but it is interesting to see how it devolved. All right, more useless information coming up, and hopefully your calls on WGN Radio.

0: Well, listening to that, I mentioned before, some of the songs that I put on this computer I ripped from CDs, much to my embarrassment, because very often they're not the original 45 mixes. But the other thing is that they somehow created them in stereo. Not that the original mixes were. And just listening to that right now, you know, I put in a couple new computers in each of the studios. I realized that it's not pure mono. I'm going to have to I have to get some Y adapters here because I think I'm losing a chattel. All right, well, hopefully Linda heard Sherry and heard enough of it to like it. So that's about all I can say because one of those channels was clearly not there. All right, so 888-876-5593, 8888, Raleigh. If it's on your mind, I'll see if it's on mine. H.B. Barnum. Oh, man, he would have turned 90 yesterday, born in Houston in 1936, and he was great. He was in that PBS documentary years ago, Little Richard, King and Queen of Rock and Roll, but he was also, you know, part of the Deutones and the Robins and so much more as far as L.A. recording studio royalty. William Bell, well, he turns 87 today, so as far as I know, unless something's happened, he is still with us. And that is a modern miracle because he was ticketed to be on that plane with Otis Redding. And every time you hear about a plane crash like that, there's usually somebody who's holding a ticket and they missed it for whatever reason. And that's where you start to say, yep, fate at hand. So, of course, William Bell gave us a Private Number with Judy Clay and Trying to Love Too. And so good that he wasn't on the plane. Desmond Decker. Well, he's no longer with us, but he'd been dead about 20 years now. He would have turned 85 today. Millie Jackson, I believe she is still with us. Good for her. Well, she's too spunky to die. 82, born in Georgia in 1944, grew up in Newark and in Brooklyn. Denise LaSalle would have been 92. Mercifully, she died in 2018 because it wasn't good at the end. She was quite sick, lost a leg, had heart trouble, and all sorts of things. So that was like January of 2018 in Jackson, Tennessee. And that's a real shame. She was terrific. Yeah, certainly the class of Jackson. Well, that and the Lanières, of course. And I think her second husband had been a disc jockey for a while, ran some radio station, then was a preacher. So there you have it. Solly McElroy, he would have been 93 right now. You're saying who? Well, the Flamingos when Earl Lewis left in 1952. Solly, yeah, Golden Teardrops on Chance, you betcha. He left after the first Parrot session in 1954. Nate Nelson sung on the second one. Solly went on to the Morocco's. Yeah, and a lot of interesting things there, as you know. So maybe we'll play some of that. I know that was Morocco's one of Scotty's favorites as far as that. And yeah, they did well, actually. Not as much stateside. I don't think they had any chart records. But I'll tell you what, and they were on United. They were big charters in Australia. And I think when they were booked on a show, they were called the Harlem Blackbirds. I do not know why the Flamingos was not acceptable, but there they were. And in 1982, he got the Morocco's going again. Yeah, Fred Martin and Larry Johnson and Richard Nickens from the El Dorados. And sadly, died. That's like 31 years ago now. Oh, hard to believe. He was just 61 years old. All right, so that's a little bit of absolutely nothing. It's a slow news day, I guess, right now, or certainly a slow caller day. And that's when I always say, well, let's check out 2020 news. And I mentioned before, my buddy Kevin Gershon, formerly of CBS, had retired, put together sort of a tribute to the CKLW style of 2020 RKO news. And the writing is just terrific. All of the stories are 100% real. You just won't hear them quite in this manner when the news delivers them.
1: Hustle Leech Party, plus Little Mouse of Horrors, and Penalty Trick. I'm Grant Marshall, 2020 News. Real news, real stories, real fun. Biohazard Demand, Bada Ching Ding. Some New York Gotham gangster sentenced again for squeezing schmoes for scratch. This time the fraud father sending some sap a screenshot of his bio from a mob fax website. Get my grift, demanding 10K from one Vic. John Dillinger wanna be warned. You wanna make this go away? Send my wife the cash, the Daily News reports. Last time Coffer they can't recuse called his command from in the clink, and his mark made sure the money made its way to the missus. The tales of Desperwo, mouse trapped in the outback. screamboat shrilly in a little town in Western Australia, where an infestation of mice of biblical contortions has overrun the village with vermin of mice and men so bad homes are deluged with the disgusting devils. Locals reporting their beds are crawling with rodents. The Times reports snakes reported to be so slaked they're plump with the plague of pests. Tricky mouse hub roused. World Cup sucker, the beautiful tame. Police in Peru, South America, cook up a cartoon caper to pinch a pusher who's got World Cup fever. Cops there dress for repress by donning FIFA mascot costumes. Clutch the bald eagle for USA and maple the moose for Canada to rope-a-dope their drug dealer with his red card down. Flaking Bad thinks Joker faces are cute and cuddly characters until they arrest El Flopo. They don't call them dope dealers for nothing. And that's what's happening. I'm Grant Marshall, 2020 News.
0: And there you have it. All right, six numbers that are lucky and unlucky in different cultures, which is fascinating. Some of them I knew, some of them I had no idea. The number three holds significance across many cultures. Did you know that? And why? Well, there's, ancient belief in the geometrical balance of triangles to the religious concept of the Trinity and all of that. But others say there's a psychological affinity for the number three because it's the smallest number required to create a pattern. And hard to say, yeah, three little pigs, three wishes, three bears, third time is a charm. Why three? I don't know, but that's the deal of one of them. The number four. In Western cultures, the number four has a reputation for practicality and order. Among who? Well, four elements, earth, air, fire, water, four seasons, four points of the compass, four phases of the moon. A solid number, but, you know, I never heard about being lucky or unlucky. However, in parts of Asia, that's a different story. They have tetraphobia, the fear of the number four. It's a superstition that's prevalent in East Asian countries, China, Vietnam, Japan, Korea, Taiwan. In those countries, the number four has a phonetic similarity and is sometimes identical to the word for death. The linguistic coincidence created such strong superstitions that many East Asian buildings omit fourth floors. Hospitals avoid rooms numbered four, and gift-giving involving four items is inappropriate. So the fear of four, taken even more seriously in Asian cultures than the number 13 in Western cultures. So for anyone doing business in Asia, tetraphobia is a genuine concern. Well, who knew? The number eight. In China, the antidote to the noxious number four is the lucky number eight. And of course, in numerology, number eight, I think, means money, you know, that you get wealth and stuff like that. But in Mandarin Chinese, the pronunciation of the number eight sounds very similar to a word meaning wealth or prosperity. Yes, there's your numbers, your dollar connection. The phonetic connection has made the eight the luckiest and most coveted number in Chinese society, influencing everything from business decisions to architecture and major life events. So no coincidence, the opening ceremony for the 2008 Beijing Olympics began at 8:08:08 p.m. on 8:08:08. I don't know the history of how well they did, mind you, but that's when it opened. The number 13, which obviously that's infamous, and that's trichodicophobia, which is not fear of Richard Nixon, commonplace among Europe and the Americas, where you see a lot of office buildings that skip the 13th floor. And airlines sometimes omit row 13. Now, by the way, in Indianapolis, I lived on the 13th floor. Of course, we had a flood. I thought the first 12 floors drowned, but it turned out that the water just sought the lowest level on that floor, and that was under where I was living. So maybe it wasn't lucky for me, but we certainly had a 13th floor. And most buildings I've seen have it, but, you know, South Florida, I'll tell you what, Miami, the hotels, they rarely had a 13th floor. And so where's the origin? Well, this is one of those, who knows? There's two main theories. Christian tradition points to the Last Supper, where 13 people were present. Well, that tells you how it went for Jesus and the traitorous Judas and all of that. So that's the deal. And Norse mythology, on the other hand, tells of a dinner party of 12 gods disrupted by Loki. Yeah, the trickster, the 13th guest, leading to the death of Baldur, the god of light. So 13 is sometimes considered lucky in Italy, contrary to most of the Western culture. So why? Due to the number's association with the once popular Italian soccer betting game, and I couldn't pronounce it to save my soul, in which players tried to predict the outcomes of 13 soccer matches to win big prizes. And from the game came Italian phrases meaning to make 13. I'm not going to try on those either. 17, for Italians, they avoid 17. And that dates back to ancient Rome, and more specifically Roman numerals. The Roman numeral XVII can be arranged to spell VIXI, which is Latin for I have lived. The phrase implies that one is now dead, hence the connotation of bad luck. As with 13, in other countries, some Italian buildings skip the 17th floor, and superstitious Italians avoid making important plans on the 17th of the month. And then there's the 18th. In Jewish tradition, the number 18 represents Chai, the Hebrew word for life, making it one of the most auspicious numbers in Jewish culture. And that comes from Hebrew gematria, in which letters have numerical values assigned to them, and the letters forming Chai, Chet 8, and Yud 10, total 18. Because of its status as a lucky number, amounts in multiples of 18 are given as charitable donations. All right, and you see that Chai on jewelry, too, very often. All right, so that's all I know about numbers, which isn't a lot. Cleveland Dennis, welcome back to WGN Radio. What's up?
2: I've been listening, you know, most of the week. I think I missed the second half of Tuesday's show when the All-Star game was on, but I'm kind of referring back to a caller that said he was talking about alkaline, and then he was trying to create a pun about alkaline batteries.
0: Yes.
2: But
0: yes.
2: I just, you know, my birthday in 1964, my dad and my mom bought me a 2016 alkaline glove, and I have it to this day. Had played baseball and softball with it for many, many years, kept it in somewhat reasonable shape. But anyhow, I just thought I'd mention that because that fellow called in and was talking about alkaline, who I think in his second year, like 1955, won the batting title at 20 years old.
0: Yeah.
2: And that's kind of unique for baseball when it's not a wartime and all that. But I just want to make that comment. I walk around with a 1963 All-Star Game Ducat, the ticket that I kind of framed in plastic from the All-Star Game in Cleveland in 63.
0: Uh-huh.
2: And on that date every year, there's a couple of places I go, and I, not that I'm showing it off, but I show it to people and talk about baseball and the All-Star game. But Willie Mays stole second and third. He electrified the crowd, as I remember.
0: Uh-huh.
2: And that's my comment about All-Star game or All-Star week and home run derby and so forth and so on. But I've been enjoying the show most of the week because I like some of the talk about the doo-wop oldies.
0: Yeah.
2: And you played the Etzels, and then you mentioned they were from Cleveland. I never knew that.
0: Well, they're from Youngstown, you know, but they're from Youngstown, but they recorded it in Cleveland.
2: Right, yeah. That's kind of interesting from my perspective.
0: Yeah.
2: But was there anything mentioned about the new full moon? Didn't that just happen recently?
0: There was a new moon, yes, on the 14th. I should have mentioned write your prosperity checks. There was a new moon.
2: Yep.
0: And
2: okay,
0: see, Carol used to keep me in line with that stuff. And let's see about new moons. That was July 14th at 4:44 in the morning. The next one will be August 12th. And then also that August 12th moon will be a solar eclipse as well. Now, as far as full moon, should anybody be interested, July 29th is the buck moon at 9:30 in the morning, Central Time.
2: But wait a second, you said there's going to be an eclipse with the...
0: Well, there'll be a solar eclipse on August 12th, and there'll be a lunar eclipse on August 28th. They kind of come together. Yes.
2: That's not one of those where it darkens the sky.
0: What? Well, firstly, I'd have to take a look at a map and to see exactly who'd get the brunt of that. But it'll probably not darken the sky. But if it does, it'll be 12:30 in the afternoon.
2: Yeah, our sky was darkened this morning here in Elgin because of the smoke.
0: Yeah, right. The wind currents. It's been pretty bad, But, you know, it seems like everywhere right now is just having lousy weather. It's interesting.
2: Right. Yeah, well, on the 4th, it rained, you know, 4 days in a row and washed out the bingo game over here in Bartlett. And,
0: yeah,
2: you know, it just wasn't a good event. But that's
0: okay.
2: Really all I got.
0: I looked it up. I looked it up for you. The solar eclipse, it is a total solar eclipse, but you've got to be in Greenland, Iceland, or northern Spain to see it.
2: Yeah, that's not going to happen.
0: Yeah, you and me both.
2: Okay.
0: All right.
2: Okay.
0: Thanks. Appreciate it. Yeah, so should you be going to Greenland? Nobody goes to Greenland. Not

0: very different. Okay, good.
1: Oh, they're quite different. But Martha Reeves, she just put out a new CD. I don't have it.
0: Yeah.
1: But I think she's turning, how old? 85, maybe?
0: Well, yeah. I'm trying to, that's probably about right. I'm trying to think of when she was born.
1: She released this album and then I think a record on purple vinyl.
0: Right.
1: I can't think of.
0: I think she was born in 1941. So, yeah, she'd be 85 this year. So
1: she's got this new album. I can't think of the name of the album, but she's got some gospel in there. And then she redid a pretty good version of To Know You Is to Love You.
0: Oh.
1: The one that B.B. King did, Sarita did.
0: Okay. So we're obviously not talking about the teddy bears.
1: No. No.
0: Thank God.
1: No, but she's got the new CD out, and there's a real obscure song by her that's really quite good and ended up having on one of these rare seller full of Motown CDs.
0: Yeah.
1: And I read the back story about that song that they almost released it in 1966, but Motown was kind of strange about some of the things they would release and didn't.
0: Yes.
1: And this song, and I'm trying to think of the name of it, it was known. It got famous in a 2005 movie by Will Smith called The Hitch.
0: Okay.
1: And it's easy to fall in love with a guy like you, maybe. You ever heard of it?
0: I don't know.
1: It's quite good.
0: I don't know.
1: I just stumbled onto it a couple of months ago. I played it last week.
0: Okay.
1: And it's... that could have really been a good contender for her back in 66, but Motown did some strange things.
0: That absolutely is true for a lot of reasons. All right, well, it's on this computer, so I must have heard it.
1: I think you would like it, and I'm not a movie person like you, so I never saw the movie called Hitch or Hitch.
0: No, I'm not a movie person. So,
1: easy to fall in love with a guy like you.
0: Okay, I want to hear some of it. Yeah.

0: Yeah, I do know this. Frank Wilson wrote that.
1: It's really good.
0: It is a very nice record. Yes, boo on me for not mentioning that, but I obviously liked it enough to put it on this computer, so there it sits.
1: Now, you've had it for a long time.
0: Yes.
1: When I was at KYOK in 66, of course, it wasn't available.
0: No, well, that's exactly right. That's the only good thing about CDs is they started to mine the vaults. The problem is, of course, more often than not, they screwed with the mixes.
1: Oh, don't go there.
0: Yeah, I know.
1: I mean, that love is like a heat wave without a phase for years.
0: Yeah, and leave it that way, for God's sakes. Yeah.
1: But anyway, on the Soul of the City, for your and I did thank you several times over the weeks for letting me talk about this show, because I make no money, labor of love, it's all it is.
0: Absolutely.
1: And I want to thank your listeners who have checked it out, very nice listeners you've brought me. And the show is every Sunday night, Central Time, 6 p.m. to midnight, soulofthecity.net.
0: 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So Martha and the Vandellas, of course. I shouldn't say
1: that's
0: of course.
1: That's at 8 p.m.
0: What are you going to play?
1: A lot.
0: All right.
1: I don't really mind going an hour if the artist has enough and good stuff out there.
0: Well, of course you'll play.
1: And she does.
0: You know, from Come Get These Memories, my all-time favorite by her. And,
1: me too. And there was others like Wild One.
0: Love Makes Me Do Foolish Things. I mean, there's...
1: In My Lonely Room.
0: Yes.
1: And My Baby Loves Me.
0: Yes. All of that is wonderful. But, you know, her little group was actually recorded before they were on Motown. But I just realized something. I have... I pretty much, you've ended the show. So it was on Checker. Their first

0: contract was on Checker, and she,
1: wow.
0: I'll Let You Know was the song, and I think they might have been the Delphi's, but anyway, that was it. So look for that Checker record, let me know what you think, and call me Monday or Tuesday or something next week, and we'll listen on Sunday.
1: Thank you, Raleigh. Have a great weekend.
0: You too. All right, so I think that is a wrap, because I'm pretty sure I'm talking to myself again. Well, it's come to that. I obviously don't watch the clock and should have. But so we thank Adam for keeping us on the air and John for screening your calls. But above all, I thank you for calling. Monday Night Trivia coming up. Replay tomorrow night. Live show Monday. This is a replay of the Thursday night, July 16th, WGN show. We started right at 10. If you don't hear yourself, it's because you didn't call. And I hope you'll rectify that soon. We're live Monday through Thursday, evenings from 10 to 1 Central. Dial 888-876-5593. 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

0: WGN Radio. I'm Raleigh James. 3 hours to spend together. If it's on your mind, it is on mine. And hopefully before the end of the night, I will get to this letter A story because I was fascinated with the headline. Who the heck ever wondered about why A was the first letter of the alphabet or how that came about? But it's actually a fascinating story, and hopefully we'll tell it. If not tonight, soon. We'll play all your requests. Well, not all of your requests. We'll play about 10 of your requests tonight as bumpers. And in the meantime, changing the subject entirely, we last talked to Dennis in Colorado, who is involved in a documentary. And this is going to be exciting. And he's going to give us an update. So, Dennis, welcome back to WGN Radio.
1: Thank you, Raleigh. Welcome to Colorado.
0: Yes, absolutely. Delighted to be delighted not to be there, actually.
1: Yes. Well, actually, it's quite nice right now. It started raining a little while ago, and a little bear came up on the porch to seek shelter from the rain and wind.
0: Oh, that's so sweet. I love bears.
1: I know. Yeah. I was too busy to take a picture and send you, but anyway.
0: All right. So what's
1: up?
0: Well,
1: yes, you are correct. I've been running on adrenaline since 6 o'clock yesterday evening. I attended the screening in Beverly Hills and then raced home today to Colorado. That went till midnight. So at 5 o'clock in the morning, I'm on a plane out here. But, you know, you brought up the wrecking crew, and that's something I've been aware of just casually, but I took the time to watch that documentary.
0: Uh-huh.
1: What a story.
0: Yeah.
1: And I don't know if you've seen the whole thing, but I sent you some stuff, and in that email I sent you, there's a clip that's only about 10 minutes long that, you know, would be interesting.
0: Okay.
1: But this is about a group of studio musicians, session players, that organically started in the studios in Los Angeles in the 1960s when rock and roll was first getting going. And none of us knew, none of the listeners knew, that the bands that we were listening to and dancing to were not playing their own instruments, by and large. And this group of ragtag musicians that would play for $20 an hour or $20 a session, you know, so they could eat that day, were coming in and doing these shows. And they were, some of them couldn't read notes. They would hear a tune. They'd be given a sketch, a rough sketch of the music. Groups like Sonny and Cher, Herb Alpert, Beach Boys figured very strong there. Most of their early music was done with session players that nobody knew their names. They weren't credited on any of the albums.
0: Well, wait. Let's interrupt and back up a couple times. By the time you're talking about Sonny and Cher, studio musicians were ultra well paid, not $20 a session, because the AFM dictated it. And the money was excellent at that point in time. Now, if you're going back to 1955, I'm with you. But by 65, this was very, very much codified. And, man, if you broke the rules, and a lot of people don't realize a lot of the Motown stuff that people think was recorded in Detroit was not. It was recorded in Los Angeles, but Motown skirted the union. And this was just a big blow-up.
1: Yeah.
0: Eventually, they had to use the license of someone else, and they had to comply. But, yeah, by the time Sonny and Cher was around, these guys were making a fortune. And, by the way, L.A., different from Nashville, they could read. One of the things, if you talk about the 50s, these guys came out of jazz primarily, and they were live musicians for many years. A lot of kids didn't realize these were not kids. These were not rock and rollers by any means, but they did read, and they were given charts. Not true in Nashville, but definitely true in L.A. Okay, go on.
1: Well, Glenn Campbell couldn't read notes.
0: Yeah. Well, he could to a degree, but I'll tell you, the bass line and any of the horns and all that, that was written out.
1: Well, you know, there's a lot of documents, there's a lot of film in this thing where, you know, first of all, the staid, old-fashioned studio musicians that were in studios at the time, you know, suits and ties, they'd come in all dressed up, do the music, do the stuff, you're right, paid scale. But along came these ragtag bunch of musicians in jeans and T-shirts and smoking cigarettes and tennis shoes. And they were doing these melodies and intros on the fly. For example,
0: Well, no, I'm aware of that, and you know, it's like Carol's responsible for the
1: beat. What period was that? Was that 50s or was that 60s?
0: That was 60s, early 60s.
1: Okay.
0: You know, you're not before the Beach Boys, really, more than anything. And of course, when we talk the Beach Boys, we're talking a Brian Wilson story, because he absolutely maintained genius or not, he maintained total control. And obviously he was completely enamored with the Four Freshmen, and it shows on virtually everything. But yeah, he was in the studio, you know. So part of what you're saying I would agree with. Part of what you're saying is like, if you see the AFM logs, these people were being paid pretty damn well.
1: Well, at what point, some of these guys, you know, they'd get paid, you know, $30-$40 to do something for a couple of hours, then they'd run over to ABC to do a jingle, and then they'd run over to, you know, Universal to do a movie track.
0: Not unusual, then, but those movie tracks and that jingle absolutely were AFM. It's not even in the realm of possibility it wasn't. Now, sure, like I say, Motown in the early days, they were skirting the rules and got caught. Mm-hmm. But when you're talking about movie tracks or whatever, you're also getting into an arcane system of payments. You're not only paid for the session, but you've got your pension and welfare. And then getting into the mix by the mid-60s was the reuse fees. So it was, these guys were doing very well.
1: Well, I know a story about Herb Alpert, Raging Bull. He did, he got these musicians on the cheap that cut that album, and sometimes they'd cut albums in, you know, in a day or two. And then Raging Bull made $1 million. It was a big hit. And Herb Alpert went back and paid all of his session players scale. And that's pretty well documented. Now, I can't tell you which year that was, but this bunch of people, and they all differ on how many there were. Some say there were 20, some say there were 15, some say there were, you know, 30.
0: One thing is, they were never called as a group. That never happened anywhere.
1: No, it was not.
0: Yeah, the producer, the producer or the contractor would decide who he wanted on bass, who he wanted on drums, etc. And there was a group who were basically the first call, but they were never called as a group.
1: No, they were never. And the term Wrecking Crew actually came out of some of the old-fashioned, you know,
0: We've talked about that. Yeah, and that was the mid-50s. That was before Hal Blaine was ever on the scene. In the mid-50s, those guys complained mercilessly about, you guys are wrecking it. You're coming in here. But Wrecking Crew was never used until Hal used it for his book. And then, of course, the movie glommed onto it for, you know, because it made sense. Mm-hmm. It was a catchy title. It is a catchy title. Mm-hmm.
1: It is, but many of those weren't even aware of that.
0: No, of course, not at the time.
1: For a long time.
0: No, of course not.
1: No, and Denny Tedesco, you know, titled the movie that, which started a row somehow between Hal and Carol.
0: Well,
1: Carol was a brilliant bass player.
0: Absolutely, and she didn't start out as a bass player. You know, it wasn't until about 64. She was a guitarist. A bass player didn't show up, and they said, can you do it? And she said, yeah, I think that might have been 63. But before that, if you look at her credits, they were all lead guitar work. They weren't bass. But Carol was a little older, and she came out of jazz, and she also came out of a period when the musicians were basically denigrated, to say the least. And so I think that's why, more than anything else, she hated the concept that they would be as a group called a Wrecking Crew. And she was right. They never were called a Wrecking Crew. But what she couldn't glock onto was it was a clever title. She was not down for that.
1: No, she was not. No. And she didn't talk to Hal Blaine for 17 years.
0: Well, and that was not her preferred drummer, and not my preferred drummer either. When you compare Hal Blaine to Earl Palmer, there's no discussion.
1: Oh, yeah. Yeah, Earl's in the
0: another league, absolutely. Now, that's not to denigrate Hal, because he did some great work.
1: Yeah.
0: But if you're used to playing with Earl, you don't care for the sessions where you're playing with Hal.
1: Yeah, okay. But maybe it was 50s, the period I'm talking about, where these guys would I never paid attention to the dates.
0: It probably was, but there's another factor involved, too. What you're talking about is, as Top 40 started to develop, you know, the Columbias of the world weren't really on board for this, so it was all the independent labels. Like you mentioned Herb Alpert in the 50s, he was with Dory. Well, Dory was a couple of guys, mm-hmm. you know, that kind of thing. So you're talking about mm-hmm. independent businessmen who, you know, maybe spent $100 on a session. So sure, those players are skirting the rules. But I'll tell you, it became very big business when the Beatles hit an album sold. And at that point, yep. And so you're talking 64 on that, the AFM was all over it. And man, Motown was in deep trouble. But sure, in the 50s, I would agree with you. The sessions probably were absolutely under the table. But you had some that were, you know, the stuff that Bumps Blackwell did, that was AFM session. So you're talking about Sam Cooke, that was an AFM session, even though it was yep. Keen Records. All mm-hmm. you know, obviously we could talk about Bob Keane a lot, but yeah, so I would say in the mid-50s, yeah, it was the Wild West, no doubt about it. But I believe that mm-hmm. predates Hal being on the scene.
1: It could be. Now, Pink Panther, Blas Johnson did that.
0: Yeah.
1: And in the movie, they demonstrate what was given to him to start, and then how Blas altered it and made it what it was.
0: Mm-hmm.
1: And there was a lot of that.
0: Oh, absolutely. It depended who you were working with. Some people would come in and basically say, follow the script, you know, basically follow mm-hmm. what's in front of you. And there are a number of stories where they were working a whole session at it and nothing was working out. And finally, the musicians kind of broke out on their own and one take got what they wanted. So mm-hmm. sure, it depended who was in charge. But you betcha a lot of the studio musicians were mm-hmm. responsible. Well, like for Carol, The Beat Goes On by Sonny and Cher would not have been a hit if it yep. weren't for her bass line.
1: Exactly.
0: And so true yep. about the Motown records that were cut in Detroit, which again wasn't all of them by a long shot, even in the early 60s, but that were cut there, that group of musicians should have been paid a fortune. They weren't. There's your $20 a session, guys.
1: Yeah.
0: You know,
1: yeah.
0: no doubt yeah. about that.
1: Well, The Wrecking Crew by Denny Tedesco is a very worthwhile view.
0: All right.
1: For anybody who is interested in that era of music that you talk about so much and are so familiar with. And it's an hour, 41 minutes. If you look up Wrecking Crew on YouTube, you'll see several shorter versions, but the piece de resistance is the hour, 41 version.
0: And that's available, isn't it? I mean, I think...
1: Oh, yeah. It's free on YouTube.
0: Okay, the whole thing? All right, great.
1: Yeah.
0: Yeah.
1: Hour 41.
0: Yeah, I've got it, and I've never... Well, I've got a ton of those documentaries. Val Shively's always sending them to me, and I just don't have time to watch them. But I will make it a point to watch that. Yeah. Well, good. So I'm glad that Denny was well aware that the title was a myth.
1: Yep, some of these guys like Earl Palmer and Don Randy and Bob yeah. West.
0: Yeah.
1: And, of course, Tommy Tedesco was incredible on the guitar.
0: Yeah, Tommy was good, but there's Tommy stories too that I said something in an email to you that we won't say on the air because don't want to denigrate the
1: okay.
0: dead.
1: Okay.
0: Yeah.
1: And I didn't know that Cher started out as a backup singer for the Ronettes.
0: Oh, well, for anything that Spector was doing there, because Sonny was kind of a gopher more yeah. than anything at that time. And in mm-hmm. fact, the only reason that Sonny was on those records is Cher was afraid to sing alone. You know,
1: yeah, she was very shy. This
0: oh, yeah.
1: is going on when she's like 16, 17
0: yeah,
1: years
0: she was,
1: old.
0: Yeah, she was 16 and living with him. You know, he was probably about yeah. 30 at the time. I mean, if that were today, he'd have been in jail. But, you know,
1: yeah.
0: at the time, it was perfectly fine. And, yeah, she'd come in. A lot of that Phil Spector stuff had uncredited people. Not, of course, the Blossoms, you know, all the Darlene Love stuff. But also, like, Bobby Sox and the Blue Jeans. That was Bobby Sheen. And Bobby never got enough credit for any of his work with Phil, but that yeah. was Phil.
1: Well, Phil's studio, a lot of these studios were confined, and they had make-do, you know, separation, sound walls and stuff, and just enough sound would bleed across the baffles that it would give the record an unintended but interesting character.
0: Oh, yeah. Most of Phil's stuff was yeah. Gold Star. Sadly, that burned down after it got sold, but Gold Star was very interesting. And originally, you know, you talk about acoustics, it had a cement floor and cement walls. So they had a lot.
1: Terrible.
0: It was, but, you know, it didn't matter. They got around it and got a great sound out of Gold Star.
1: Another interesting aspect of this group is, you know, these musicians in these groups weren't that great, and the musicians that were on tour, you know, were faking it or miming it. And there's one case that Denny talks about where the Monkees come in to do a cut recording.
0: And let's pause there to say, and the Monkees didn't exist. They were actors who answered an ad in the Hollywood Reporter. The problem is, and I want to hear every detail about this because I'm sure it's juicy, but the problem is after the first year, they started to believe they could sing, and this led to some problems. But hang on a minute. Don't go away. Fascinating stuff. We're talking to Dennis, and we'll also find out about the Manhattan Transfer doc, but more on this because, I'm enthralled. All right, we've got Brian and Cindy and Ruth as well, and room for you, and yes, your request coming up on WGN Radio.

0: WGN Radio. I'm Raleigh James. Mike in Elmwood Park wanted to hear Rama Lama Ding Dong, and that's a spinning soap opera if ever there was one. George Jones, not the country singer, George Jones, African-American singer, and while he was in the service, he wrote Rama Lama Ding Dong, did nothing with it. He got a group together in Cleveland. They called themselves the Essos after the oil company. They changed it to the Edsels when the car came out. I don't know that that was a good idea, but regardless, they did. And they managed to get it recorded, and it was recorded in Cleveland, right on Prospect, and I forget what the building was, but I think it was Snyder Studios. But in any event, it came out, and the guy who got him into Snyder and who recorded him was actually a music publisher, and so he tried to get it on a label, and there were no takers. Finally, this little label in Little Rock, Arkansas, Dub, took it. But the music publisher inverted the name of it and said it was Lama Rama Ding Dong, and so that's the way it came out on Dub, and no one heard it. And, you know, go 3 years later, and here's Blue Moon by the Marcells, and there's a jock in New York, and I wish I knew who, but I don't. A jock in New York who liked the way Lama Rama Ding Dong, as it was called originally on Dub, sounded going into Blue Moon, you know, as far as nonsensical syllables, and started to play it. And it started to get requests and be popular. And so a little New York label no one's ever heard of, Twin Records, put it out in 61. It became a hit. And so that's, and by the way, when Twin Records put it out, they reversed the spelling. So it did say Rama Lama Ding Dong, finally. And that was the deal. The Edsels were actually from Youngstown. Okay, so now back to Dennis here. Fascinating stuff. We were somewhere fascinating, and I forget where.
1: Well, I was going to reveal a story that was very common in those days. And by the way, as far as scale and non-scale, in this documentary, it doesn't put dates on a lot of stuff. So yes, Carol did make the comment that at some point in this career of this bubble of session musicians that were playing in place of the named groups, she was making more money than the president of the United States.
0: Oh, of course.
1: So she was certainly getting scale.
0: No, that they all were. And, of course, when you talk about them doing an advertising jingle or certainly a movie score or a TV score, because they did a lot of TV work, all those gigs mm-hmm. were heavy union.
1: Yeah.
0: But you're right. They
1: earned it.
0: Yeah, the little ragtag, Dory mm-hmm. Records of the World, Brent, et cetera. No, they probably skirted the rules as long as mm-hmm. they could.
1: Mm-hmm. But some of these recording sessions, I mentioned one, you know, the Monkees showed up to do a record, and Peter Tork shows up with his instruments, and they're all looking at him, what are you doing?
0: Right.
1: You know? And the Yardbirds were kind of upset that they were, you know, they'd be on the road, and they'd be faking it in concerts and on TV and stuff. But when it came down to cutting the record, it was the session players. Now, the Yardbirds did finally, on Mr. Tambourine Man, decided to do it themselves.
0: That's the Birds. Wait a minute. That's the Birds, not the Yardbirds.
1: Birds.
0: Different group.
1: Oh.
0: Yardbirds, British. Birds.
1: Birds
0: of American and Los Angeles. Yes. Okay. So, yes, Mr. Tambourine
1: 77
0: Man.
1: 77 takes.
0: Yeah, all of that wasn't highly unusual, unfortunately. But yeah, the idea of the stuff being sweetened, that's from the beginning of time. Most of the time, I always say that Snuff Garrett is a god. He even made Gary Lewis sound good. And, the session musicians and the producer really are what makes the song, period.
1: Yeah, that was obvious. And well, if you have an hour and a half sometime, and you don't have a lot of time, but
0: no,
1: it might be something to put to sleep.
0: Yeah, no, I absolutely will. But you're
1: and
0: right
1: I encourage,
0: about... Go ahead.
1: No, I encourage your listeners who are interested in this, of which you have many, to dial that up and look at it.
0: Oh, yeah. I would agree, and I will find a way to see it. I want to. Mm-hmm. But, that's why... And I dislike live performances of almost everybody because I want it to sound exactly like it did on the record. And
1: sure.
0: There's only two acts that I knew who could do that. One was the Jive Five. Gene Pitt, man, he'd do What Time Is It, and it sounded like you were in the studio with him. And the other one was the Dupree's. And, of course, that was a thing where Joey Vann, the lead singer, died, and his wife had the rights to the name. And she basically, everybody who was a Dupree, and that's probably a list of 40 people, were, you know, threatened with an inch of their career if they didn't sound exactly like the vinyl, and they did. But other than that, I can't name a one of them.
1: Yep. Well, that's been a common theme through the 14 years I've known you.
0: Yeah, so. Right. Well, of course. So, okay, 16. Now Manhattan Transfer, do we have an update?
1: Yeah, it's moving along. We got a nice cut. It's still a little bit too long. You have to do some cutting, but it's a very compelling story, and it's condensed in this documentary that quite a few twists and turns. You know, Tim Hauser had this vision, and he was running around in a taxi cab, and anybody that had musical talent, he was asking him, can you sing? I want to form a group. And as it turned out, he found, you know, three other tremendous people and started this thing. And they started playing, you know, dingy little clubs in New York City. And it started catching on. They were screaming and yelling. And they thought, well, we can do something with this. So they did cut a record, but Harmony was dead in America. And they couldn't get played on the air. And all of a sudden, they're superstars in Europe.
0: Uh-huh.
1: They had number one songs, and they were touring all over Europe, Singapore, the Far East, but they could not get played on the radio until they changed producers, got Jay Gray, and they were playing, you know, 10,000 seat stadiums and selling out and on TV in Europe. And they got Jay Gray, and they cut Extensions, that album, and that's when they finally broke radio in America. And then they were getting booked at the Roxy. The Stones were showing up to see him, and Joni Mitchell was there. Bowie got interested, and all of a sudden things just started to take off. And
0: yeah, it's interesting. You're an overnight sensation in 20 years, but they had Jukin on Capitol, which, like you say, didn't do much. But I think when Ahmet Erdogan signed them to Atlantic, that made all the difference in the world.
1: That was their launch, yeah. And I think Jukin was the first iteration of Manhattan Transfer.
0: Yeah,
1: with Pastillo.
0: Yeah. And and that album came out on Capitol in 71, but, you know, didn't make much waves. But, man, that Atlantic stuff came out, and they finally got their due. Now, didn't Janis go on to replace Lanny Hall and Sergio Mendes?
1: I don't know. Janis has been with the group since
0: the beginning. Well, I thought one of the Manhattan Transfer wound up going to Sergio Mendes after Lanny Hall left. I don't know.
1: It might have been Laurel Massey after she left Manhattan Transfer. And Laura Massey had an accident, and she quit the group, which put him in a spin. And they went to Ahmet and said, Ahmet told him, he says, you have reached so many plateaus. You've got to keep doing. You need to replace her. And they did. And that's when Cheryl Benteen came in, and that's when they really launched. And suddenly they're cutting records with Ringo Starr and Stevie Wonder and the Four Freshmen again. And then they meet up with vocalist John Hendricks, those incredible lyrics.
0: Okay.
1: And 12 Grammy nominations, tying Michael Jackson's Thriller in one year.
0: Wow.
1: And they beat the Beach Boys. their album Brazil shot the heck out of them when they beat the Beach Boy on that one. They got a Grammy for that. And they just went on and reached the top and continued touring. You know, they fell off the charts after a while.
0: Why are you hearing Noisy Clock by the Lawrence Keys Trio instead of The Stream? Because The Stream is down. Why is The Stream down? If I knew that, The Stream wouldn't be down. I've moved up, finding and fixing The Stream, to urgent on the to-do list. Hopefully, you'll be hearing what you came to hear here soon. Until then, it's Noisy Clock on a repetitive loop. Sorry about that. Check back later. Thanks for trying to listen.

0: 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We started right at 10. If you don't hear yourself on it, it's because you didn't call, and I hope you'll rectify that soon. 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
1: Direct from the edge of the lunatic fringe, it's the Raleigh James Show.

0: WGN Radio. I'm Raleigh James. We have 3 hours to spend together. Monday night, the time is right for trivia, and I am ready for you. Actually, maybe you're ready for me since we have a straggler from last week. What is the most profitable food on the market? And if you don't identify it by the end of the night, I reveal, because we won't let you straggle for more than an extra week, and we started this last week. So what is the most profitable food on the market? Now, of course, I've got 11 bumper stumpers. You haven't heard any of them yet, so you're not going to be guessing on that. If you have not a clue about the most profitable food, well, you've got another option, and that is pick your category. Everybody knows something about something. So in whatever area you excel, you just give me a category, and I'll give you a question. So that's the deal there. And then, of course, we have 5x5, courtesy of Laura and Lisa, who come up with these great questions for me. The only thing is they're very common questions, but you have to answer within 5 seconds, and you got to get 4 out of 5 right. So that's the deal on 5x5. Now, let's see what we're doing here. I believe, in fact, speaking of 5x5, that is exactly what we're going to be doing with Billy Bob and Bourbonnais. So how is it, Billy Bob? I guess this is 105.
1: Correct. Good evening.
0: Yes. So what's up?
1: I'm going to get one request in quick. I bet you never heard of Humble Pie. You ever hear of that group in the 70s?
0: Yes. I'm not sure I'm willing to play it, but first I got to find I got to find the list, and then I'll decide. But I off the top of my head, I can't imagine a record by Humble Pie I would entertain playing. But let me, again, I should have been more ready for you. Should have had the list out, because if I don't write it down on the official list, you know I'll never find it. So, napkins just don't seem to work. So let's look here. I got the list. Now, what is it?
1: 30 Days in the Hole.
0: Oh, well, it may be a while, but we'll see.
1: did you ever hear it before, though?
0: Yeah. All right, so
1: Well, that's no big deal if you don't play it. Thank you anyway.
0: Yeah, we'll see. I might, but off the top of my head, no.
1: How about Spirit in the Sky by Leonard Nimoy?
0: A Spirit of the Sky was Norman Greenbaum, I think. I don't think it was Leonard anybody.
1: Well, I'm just saying do that one instead, then. Maybe if you would that one.
0: So you give me choices from bad to worse. All right, well, I'll see.
1: Well, I mean, if you don't want to play that other one, I'll tell you. I picked two stinkers, it sounds like.
0: Yeah, you did. All right, so that said, well, I'll think about it. Let's do our 5x5. You ready?
1: Well, okay.
0: All right. What show had a classroom with the Sweat Hogs?
1: Welcome Back, Cotter.
0: Absolutely. What is the garnishment for the cocktail Gibson?
1: Oh, I know that one. That's an onion.
0: Yep. What show premiered in 1969 featuring educational puppets like Ernie and Bert?
1: Sesame Seeds. I mean, Street.
0: Yes, absolutely. You just got to get one more. Who is the U.S. Speaker of the House?
1: Right now?
0: Yeah.
1: Boy, oh, boy.
0: Right.
1: I'll say Newt Gingrich.
0: Oh, you're only about 30 years out of date.
1: Yeah, I don't know who. I ain't been keeping track lately.
0: All right. It's Mike Johnson. All right. What state is divided into two?
1: What state is divided into two?
0: Yeah. This is
1: North
0: Lisa.
1: And South Dakota?
0: No. It's not like that. It's one state that has two parts.
1: Oh, Alaska.
0: No. Michigan, you know, the Upper Peninsula.
1: Oh, yeah, Lower Peninsula.
0: Yeah, right,
1: easy
0: absolutely.
1: When you give me the answer.
0: Yeah, right.
1: All right, I'll try again next week then.
0: I'll look forward to it, thanks, appreciate it. All right, so, yeah, there may be more geography coming, but so get your map handy. 888-876-5593. We say goodbye to Billy Bob, and probably to his request too, but I've dutifully written them down. All right, Annette and Carol Stream is going to guess on our trivia question. So, all right, Annette, get down. What do you think?
2: And when I went to the store, is this a one particular item or is this a category of items?
0: I'd call it a category.
2: Okay. I'm going to say impulse items that you get at the checkout.
0: No, but that wouldn't be a category. Impulse would not be a category. You know, fruit might be a category, but it's not fruit.
2: Okay, well, for a single item, I could say chocolate.
0: Nope. What else you got?
2: No. Okay. Gum.
0: Nope.
2: Energy drinks?
0: Nope.
2: Hmm. Mints?
0: Nope.
2: Hmm.
0: All I can tell you as a hint is think outside the box. That's all I'm going to say.
2: Think outside the box.
0: Yeah.
2: Okay. I thought I was thinking outside the box, but I guess not. Oh, boy. Batteries?
0: Nope.
2: No, I think that's my six guesses, isn't it?
0: Maybe, but think of another six and call me back.
2: Okay.
0: Okay, thanks. Thank you. Appreciate it. Yes, indeed. Yes. What is the most profitable food on the market? It is something you ingest, so batteries wouldn't count, okay? And you're not supposed to eat them. God knows what happens when you do, but it's not good news all the way around. So let's see what Mike in Cleveland has to say for his bad self. Mike, welcome to WGN Radio.
3: How are you doing tonight, Raleigh?
0: All right. How about yourself?
3: I'm doing real good. Thank you. Yeah, 5 by 5.
0: Okay. How many lives is a cat supposed to have?
3: 9.
0: The metal alloy used for pop cans is what?
3: 10.
0: No, it's aluminum. All right.
3: Aluminum, okay.
0: That's all right. You just got to get the next three. Hogan's Heroes was set in which war?
3: World War II.
0: Absolutely. Who wrote The Color Purple? All right. It was a woman named Alice Walker. We'll talk to you next week.
3: Okay. I have some requests.
0: Okay. Let me. It's got to be better than Billy Bob. I can just feel it coming. What you got for me, Mike?
3: Okay. Wait for Me by The Embers. I heard that on KJAA.
0: All right. Okay.
3: Moonlight Serenade by the Rivieras.
0: Okay.
3: And the last one here, My Baby Just Cared for Me by Nina Simone.
0: Okay, Nina Simone. All right. You got it. Thanks for calling.
3: Okay. Good. Have a good week, Raleigh.
0: You too. Thanks. Bye-bye. Appreciate it. All right. So when he first said wait for me, I thought we were going to have to play the playmate. So it got dangerous there for a second. I could, but yeah, rather than humble pie, now that I think about it. All right. Donna in Oak Lawn, welcome back to WGN Radio. What you got for me, Donna?
4: Oh, I think the answer to your question, the highest profit item that you could purchase is bottled water.
0: No. Although that probably is very high profit, but nope.
4: Oh, my goodness. Well, I thought I had the answer. Sorry.
0: Yeah, I like your guess. If you can think of more, call me back.
4: I'll do that. Thank you.
0: Okay, thanks. Okay. Appreciate it. All right, so we defer to first-time callers. I was going to get to Barry and his Beatles. He's an idiot savant when it comes to Beatles. But it turns out that Jay is a first-time caller in Cincinnati. So, Jay, welcome to WGN Radio.
5: Great show, Raleigh.
0: Thank you. Thank you. Thanks for listening and for calling. So what you want to hear?
5: I'd love to hear some Hoyt Axton.
0: Oh, okay.
5: The Lightning Bar.
0: Okay.
5: Is that possible?
0: Yes, it is possible. It won't be tonight for trivia, but it will definitely be this week.
5: Thank you so much.
0: Thanks for calling. Do it again.
5: Bye.
0: All right. So 888-876-5593. That's a respectable request. Hoyt Axton, I'll take it. All right, so 888-876-5593. Yes, we've got the Beatles with Barry coming up and plenty of room for you and your first bumper stumper on Monday Night Trivia on WGN Radio.

0: 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I'm Raleigh James. Well, a hint on this, they share a name with a group that was very popular. Yeah, they had nothing to do with them, of course, because they were in Los Angeles while the popular group was in New York in 1962 on Reprise. Who are they? 888-876-5593. There is your first bumper stumper. So we check out Barry in New Hampshire. Welcome back to WGN Radio, Barry.
1: Hey, Raleigh.
0: So what started your fascination with the Beatles back in the day?
1: I think it's just when they were on Ed Sullivan.
0: Okay.
1: And the British invasion, I guess.
0: Yeah. All right. And at that point in time, you decided you were going to know everything there was to know about the group.
1: Well, I was just interested in them and their music and their writing.
0: All right. Well, speaking of that, of course, John and Paul are considered the most influential, primarily because of their writing. But actually, there's only one song the Beatles recorded that featured just John and Paul, not the other two. What song was it?
1: Just John and Paul.
0: Yeah.
1: Huh. I'll Follow the Sun.
0: The Ballad of John and Yoko.
1: That's right. That's right.
0: Ringo was off filming a movie and George was away somewhere. So that was Paul on drums, bass, maracas, and piano, while it was John on guitar and vocals.
1: I knew that.
0: Well, I'm sure you did. I feel like this is a supreme night for Monday Night Trivia. We rarely beat you on the Beatles, so that we'll mark this day down in history.
1: Now, for that food product, could it be like pizza or something? Like,
0: it could be, but it isn't. That would absolutely qualify, but it's not.
1: Soda?
0: Nope.
1: Oh, okay. I tried to get through to you when I was in Lenox, Massachusetts last week, and I couldn't get through. But,
0: oh, wow. Oh.
1: Yeah. Well, I saw Shorty Trombone.
0: Yeah?
1: Trombone Short, yeah. You ever hear him?
0: Yeah.
1: Yeah. He opened for Ziggy Marley.
0: Yeah, we normally think of him as Trombone Shorty, by the way, rather than Shorty Trombone, but that's okay.
1: He's
0: a New Orleans guy.
1: Oh, that's right. Yep.
0: All right.
1: So, yeah. Well,
0: talk to you next week.
1: Next week, I guess.
0: Okay, I hope so. Thanks. Bye. Yes. From the younger generation in New Orleans, because I think he's got to be like in his 30s or maybe 40 years old right now, and that's about it. And Troy was his first name, but Trombone Shorty is his stage name. All right, so how about that? 888-876-5593 would be 8888-Raleigh. All right, so now, I don't know if we'll get to this before the news, but we're going to try. Shane is on the road, so where are you taking me tonight, Shane?
2: Milwaukee, Raleigh.
0: I'm getting tired of the route. Can you bid something else?
2: Got to wait till December.
0: Oh, well, all right. Well, by December, let's hope you're bidding for Louisiana or somewhere warm.
2: As long as I'm home every day, that's fine.
0: Oh, okay. Well, then that wouldn't be Louisiana. All right. No. Very good. All right. Now, you of course, are a resident.
2: Can I take two guesses on the straggler real quick?
0: Of course you can.
2: I was going to say coffee.
0: Nope. What else?
2: Or cheese.
0: Nope. Anything else?
2: No, not off the top of my head.
0: All right. Well, I'm going to give you the question, and then you'll have plenty of time to think about it because we'll break for the news. But two characters on MASH were married and divorced while on the show. Yeah, well, which ones? All right. So we'll pick it up right there after the news right here on WGN Radio.

0: 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I'm Raleigh Jameson. Who is that? Yeah, Bay Area. 50s rock and roll, and East Bay, actually, San Francisco area. I think Richmond in particular, but not that that matters. Who is it? And yes, if he sounds like it was he was singing before his voice changed, that's because he was singing before his voice changed. So who is he? All right, and if you're saying, did he ever have hits? Of course that answer is no, but he tried. Okay, so 888-876-5593, 8888-Raleigh. And interestingly, by the way, 1956 for that song, and it was on Specialty. Yeah, Art Roop's label. So we're back to Shane, who's driving to Milwaukee with me riding shotgun, and I'm enjoying every minute, don't you know? All right, so gave you plenty of time to think about this, and for anybody who missed it, we mentioned that we're talking MASH, the television show. Two characters were married and divorced while on the show. Which two characters, and not to each other, by the way?
1: That was Margaret Houlihan and Corporal Max Klinger.
0: Absolutely right. Yes, yes. Everybody knew about Margaret's ill-fated marriage with Donald, but Klinger, that was the unhappy marriage with Laverne. But of course, as the show was ending, he was married again to Soon Lee. All right. So very good. Very good. You're obviously an aficionado. Hang on. Don't go away. All right. So
1: thanks, Raleigh.
0: And thanks for taking me along. All right. So, yes, even though Milwaukee is getting a little old now, yeah, I'm sure it's really getting old for Shane. I still love to ride. Now, put Shane on hold to confirm that address. Remember, the prizes are worthless. Takes forever to get anything, and you won't want it when you do. You'll like the certificate. They're a lot of fun. In fact, I plan to redesign the certificate since it's been so long since we've done a mailing. I figure you should be treated to something new. I don't know what yet. And then you get something for each win. And it might be a 45 RPM or an 8-track or, I don't know, it could be a tabloid if you're lucky or a comic book, anything. That's for each win. And eventually, hopefully, you will outlast the time frame and still be alive when they're delivered. All right, so 888-876-5593. I believe that Mike in Elmwood Park is going to guess on our first bumper. So who was it, Mike?
2: Sounds like Frankie Lyman and the Teenagers.
0: Oh, my God. You've even got the gender wrong. No.
2: Okay.
0: But I'm glad you tried. That's always good.
2: Oh,
0: but I'm sure they'd be very impressed to know they were mistaken for Frankie Lyman. All right. Thanks.
2: No, you got a good show tonight, Raleigh.
0: Good to hear from you. Thanks.
2: Thank you.
0: All right. So, again, our straggler goes away at the end of the night, don't you know? What is the most profitable food on the market? Oh, man. And, you know, it's not necessarily an individual food as much as a category of sorts. So you don't have to, you know that it's oranges versus kumquats if it were fruit, but it's not fruit. All right. So that's the idea. The only thing I can tell you is that when you hear the answer, assuming one of you doesn't get it first, it's a damn good thing you can't come through the radio and get me, because otherwise I'd be pummeled. Yes, it's one of those. So think outside the box, please. All right, now, 888-876-5593. Don is in Beloit. All right, Don, what's up tonight?
3: Hey, Riley. I'm on the road. I'm in Houston listening to you remote, and It's super hot down here in Houston, Texas.
0: Well, yes, it's the summer. Yeah. You know, it's yeah. July.
3: Yeah.
0: It's not only hot, the humidity is 100%.
3: Right. Yeah. That's brutal.
0: Yes,
3: oh, yeah.
0: It is. It's liquid oxygen. You go outside and breathe and you really feel like it's turned to liquid. I know. So why are you there?
3: Environmental engineering. I'm building a wastewater plant and doing tinkering with one and some boiler problems and things like that.
0: Ah, all right.
3: Yeah.
0: All right. So how long will you be there?
3: Monday through Thursday. Can't wait to get back.
0: Yeah, I'll bet you can.
3: Further.
0: Yeah.
3: I'm going to scoot far north on vacation the following week.
0: Oh, great, great. So, of course, you'll be away from that humidity, but you'll be in the land of black flies and mosquitoes.
3: Well, it's 1200, it's 1200 air quality or something. Yeah. We want to make sure that, it's pretty bad up there.
0: All right.
3: Hopefully it's better. They got a lot of rain. Can I ask you, this is a food at the grocery store, right? The type of food.
0: Yeah.
3: High profit. Well, what comes to mind immediately from you doing this a little bit last week was cereal.
0: Like, nope.
3: You know, cold cereal.
0: What's next?
3: Bread?
0: Nope.
3: This is the most profitable for the grocery store or the producer that makes this kind of food.
0: Well, no, I'm sure that ultimately it's most profitable for the provider, the person who's supplying the food. The grocery store mm-hmm. probably gets their standard cut no matter what the hell they're selling.
3: Okay. How about bottled water?
0: No. We've actually had that guess. It's very inspired, and I'm kind of glad that it isn't that because I've always suspected that stuff anyway, but no.
3: By the way, I drink a lot of seltzer, and I found one down here that's got a lot of good mineral content in it, and magnesium and stuff like that. Seltzer water with stuff like that—that's pretty cool. It's like high mineral seltzer water. I've never heard of it before.
0: Huh? And you're enjoying it, are you?
3: Yeah, it does taste a little bit different. Like you're drinking mineral water. It definitely does taste different. Yeah. So, Raleigh, I'm going to guess one more grocery store. How about, I don't know, sliced cheese?
0: No.
3: All right, sorry, I don't know.
0: Okay. Well, Battle of Britain. And as I say, it's becoming increasingly hard to come up with these questions. But here we go. During the chaos of the battle, the clever RAF pilots modified their underwing bomb racks of the Spitfires. What they modify them for?
3: Wow. Well, fighter planes don't really have bomb racks, but I'm thinking

0: It's camera equipment.
1: Nope.
0: I appreciate you giving me really cool things to ask, to answer. All right, one more. Radar stuff.
1: Nope.
0: I don't know, Riley.
1: All right. Well, during the chaos of the battle, British breweries donated free beer to the troops. To get the fresh kegs to the men quickly, RAF pilots modified the underwing bomb racks of the Supermarine Spitfire to carry beer casks instead of bombs. When flying at high altitude, the freezing air perfectly chilled the beer, allowing the pilots to deliver ice-cold beer into ground crews immediately upon landing.
0: Wow. Well, that's pretty cool. Especially maybe in North Africa or somewhere else, too.
1: Beats me.
0: They could do it anywhere.
1: Right. Yeah. All right.
0: Well, listen, thank you so much.
1: All right. Thanks for calling. Appreciate it. Yeah, I thought that was a great little question, too. But all right. So, and by the way, I have absolutely no way to know if these questions are valid or not, because my knowledge of the Battle of Britain would fill about, a picosecond. All right. So Mary in Oak Lawn is going to take a guess on our trivia question. You remember our trivia question. What is the most profitable food on the market? Mary, welcome back to WGN Radio.
2: Oh, thanks, Riley. How are you?
1: All right. How about yourself?
2: Not bad. Still awake doing laundry tonight.
1: Ah, good.
2: But anyway...
1: Good.
2: This is my guess. I wasn't in town last week, so someone might have guessed it already, but I would say potato chips.
1: Oh, I like that. It's not right.
2: And snacks.
1: Nope.
2: Oh, okay.
1: But thanks for trying.
2: All right.
1: Appreciate it.
2: I am.
1: All right.
2: Take care now.
1: Yes, and this is, by the way, most profitable by a long shot. All right, like you're going to kill me. You'd bludgeon me if you were within range. I'm sure of it. All right, so Mike in Elmwood Park taking a guess on a bumper. Okay, Mike, welcome back to WGN Radio. Mike. Oh, I guess Mike wasn't too sure about it. All right, so he can call back, I hope. But Scott in Oak Lawn is guessing on some or other. So, Scott, welcome back to WGN Radio.
3: Good evening. I'd like to guess rice.
1: Rice, that's good. It's not right, but it's good.
3: Have a great evening. Thank you.
1: Thanks for calling. Appreciate it. Yes, indeed. Rice. Well, that's in honor of Don, who is in Beloit. Yes. Home of KTRH, which once upon a time stood for Come to the Rice Hotel. Yeah, come with a K, obviously. All right, so, yeah, there's useless information for you. And that's what we specialize, Monday Night Trivia. That's what it's all about. So we have Bumper Stumpers, Don't You Know, and you'll hear another one in moments. And it is easy. It is a gift. I have thrown you an absolute gift, a hit on a major label. What could possibly go wrong? Well, I guess we'll find out in minutes on WGN Radio.

WGN Radio. I'm Riley James. Talk about your one-hit wonder here. Actually, they were British, and they certainly tried to be part of the British invasion, but they couldn't catch on fire to save their soul. However, a few years later, they had been with CBS and did nothing. Gee, what a shock. They were signed to Atlantic and had a big hit. Now, nationally, it wasn't that hot. I got to like number 30, but it was a top five record in Chicago on WLS. That's right. And top three on Chum in Toronto. So who are they? 888-876-5593. And Mike in Elmwood Park is determined to get one, and I bet he has. So, Mike, welcome to WGN Radio. Well, I might have guessed he had, but he hung up. All right, so he's been moved to another line suddenly. I'm not sure. Oh, don't tell me we've got phone problems. Yeah, well.

0: Donna in Oak Lawn, welcome back to WGN Radio. How's it going, Donna?
1: Oh, I've been going crazy trying to figure out which profit items are profitable at the grocery store. And everything is so high nowadays, it could be anything. I'm guessing maybe bananas?
0: Nope.
1: How about ice cubes?
0: Nope. That's it. I like that. No.
1: How about dried parsley?
0: No.
1: Ooh. Okay, well, I'll put my thinking cap on.
0: Yeah. Think further outside that box, I'm telling you what.
1: Oh, my goodness gracious. Well, thank
0: All
1: you
0: right,
1: so
0: thanks.
1: Much.
0: Appreciate it. All right, so good deal. Now, okay, Mike called back, and we think we're getting something other than a dial tone now, and we'll try. So, Mike in Elmwood Park, are you there?
2: Yeah, the magic lanterns.
0: Yeah, absolutely, the magic lanterns. See, you're 100% right. Yes, a medley of their hit. Where were you when it was popular?
2: Oh, God, I probably was just coming out of grammar school. 68, I think.
0: Yeah, 68.
2: You know who did the ranging on the trumpets? It was John Paul Jones. They said that he did the arranging on the brass section.
0: Interesting. I guess that's possible, but there are so many rumors about it. Like, there was a rumor that Ozzy Osbourne was in the group and he wasn't, and all of that kind of stuff. But yeah, it's entirely possible. And it was a good effort, but it's the only thing that ever paid off for him in the States.
2: That's the only hit. Yeah, I know. That's the only hit they had, really.
0: Yes. So there you had it. They had a couple of minor things as far as that goes. Country Woman, I think, would like either bubbled under or got to the 80s for a week or two. And then they went to Polydor in the UK, and they didn't have any success there either. So I have no idea what happened to Jimmy Billsbury or anybody else in the group.
2: No.
0: Clearly they weren't singing for long.
2: No.
0: All right. Thanks. Hang on. We'll confirm that address. Don't go away.
2: Will do.
0: All right. So yes, like I say, they tried in the British invasion to do things, including a version of Knight in Rusty Armor, but absolutely nothing caught on. So, and as I say, I have no idea what happened to any of them. And we have another 2 hours of Monday Night Trivia, which means we have another eight. Count them, eight bumper stumpers to go. And I do believe the next one is also easy. That's right. Every now I get complaints, don't know any of your bumpers. Well, now's your chance to know a couple of them, because one will be coming up. And again, our trivia question, our straggler, that is revoked at the end of the night when I give you the answer, because I don't put you in your misery for more than an extra week. So what is the most profitable food on the market? Yeah, or in the market, I guess we should say. That's right. Grocery stores carry it. No, just about all of them. What is it? 888-876-5593. As I say, think outside the box. You'll kill me. I just know it. All right. So Scott in Oak Lawn, we'll try again with this. Scott, welcome back to WGN Radio. No? All right. Well, or not. Oh, by the way, if you're saying, Raleigh, you're burying the lead. Why aren't you talking about Freddie Cannon? He died Friday. Yes, he did, unfortunately. 89 years old. He would have been 90 in December. He is in California, actually. He was in hospice care. He, at 89, he had developed cancer and, you know, the waning days spent in a hospice in Southern California. And sadly, Friday was the day. So we'll play something tomorrow for sure, and we'll talk about him. But we don't interrupt Monday Night Trivia for anything. It's most requested show, and I aim to please. Now, let's see. Oh, Dave on the north side. Dave is wanting lyrics. All right. So, Dave, welcome back to WGN Radio.
3: Hello.
0: So, 1980, huh?
3: Yeah, I thought you would try. Can I guess on your question?
0: I hope you will.
3: How about vegetables?
0: No. Not vegetables.
3: Seasons and spices?
0: Nope, not spices.
3: Alcohol?
0: No, I don't think that would count, but no, not all that many grocery stores sell it. Depends on what state you're in. But no, not alcohol.
3: Okay, well, here in Chicago, all our grocery stores sell beer.
0: Yeah, well, beer, but, you know, beer is a little different. But, you know, each state has their own blue laws. But in any event, it is not alcohol.
3: How about aspirin?
0: No. Oh, that's interesting.
3: Okay.
0: So let me ask you something. You want lyrics from 1980, and tell me a couple of your favorite songs from that year so I get a feel for what you like to listen to.
3: That's a good question. That year, I mean, it's not what I really like here. It's really what they play on the radio, because I don't have a device or internet service to go online and get my own music. Like Evie would be like Rush, or I don't know.
0: All right.
3: Eric Clapton, I don't know.
0: All right. So let's see what I can do for you. We won't give you any Eddie Rabbit, for instance.
3: Okay. Yeah.
0: Yeah. Let's see what we can do about this.
3: I got that song in my head now.
0: Oh, just here to please. All right. So let's see. All right. Let's see.
3: Hey, you know that request that Jim Bob, was it? The 105th caller?
0: You mean Bob, Billy Bob and Bourbonnais?
3: Yeah. He wanted, what was that, 30 Days in a Hole by...
0: By Humble Pie.
3: You know the beginning of that song? They do like a 30 or 40 second, like talking, like before they start the song, they like rehearse it for like 30 seconds before they start it.
0: Yeah, that doesn't help. All right, now I've got a song for you that I think we can do before the news, but now that I look at the clock, we probably can't. So I'm going to give you a break, stay exactly where you are, and we'll come back after the news with lyrics from 1980 that hopefully you will recognize. All right, so that's it, and hopefully we'll talk to Tommy and Alec and Marty and Miriam and you two coming up in the next hour of Monday Night Trivia on WGN Radio.

0: straw man. The only problem is every line is lit up, meaning you're probably furiously trying to dial saying, I got one, I got one. That's because I'm playing a hit. All right, so if you're getting a busy signal, well, wait till somebody hangs up and then the line will be open for you to call if nobody gets it before that. But before we even go on to that, who might be doing that, let me do a few things before we get back to Dave, too. In Northside, I've got lyrics for him. That's his category of choice. But here is the deal. It's going away next hour, if you don't guess it. What is the most profitable food on the market? All right. 888-876-5593. Or we can say in the market if you like. Grocery stores absolutely sell it. Coast to coast, no doubt about it. Not a specialty item. All right, well, I'll leave you to decide if that's true or not. But we're back to Dave. You still with us, Dave?
1: Yeah.
0: All right, so this is you wanted kind of rock, AOR-ish, and I'm doing that for you. And this is a group that actually formed in 1973, and by the mid to latter 70s had a couple smash hits. They continued to perform. In fact, they still tour to this day. But in 1980, they had a song out that was a hit in some markets, not so much in others, a mid-charter nationally. Here's lyrics. Look in the mirror and tell me just what you see. We have the years of your life taught you to be. Innocents dying in so many ways. Things that you dream are lost, lost in the haze.
1: Interesting.
0: And then comes the title, and it, followed by the title, 'Cause it's closer than you think, and you're standing on the brink.
1: I know this. I hear it.
0: Yeah, because there's something on the way. Your tomorrow's not the same as today. Don't you recall what you felt when you weren't alone? Someone who stood by your side, a face that you might have known? Where do you run when there's too much to bear? Who do you turn to in need when nobody's there? And then the title. Because it's closer than you think, and you're standing on the brink.
1: Oh, no. Oh, sorry. I don't mean to waste your time. It's like,
0: I know, you're having a moment.
1: Especially that last line you're saying.
0: Yeah.
1: I just can't think of the name of it. Oh, I'm sorry.
0: Oh, you'll hate yourself for this. Hold On by Kansas. All right, we'll talk to you next week.
1: I can hear the sound in my head now.
0: Yep.
1: I want to make a request.
0: Oh, of course you do. All right, let me get that sheet out, and we'll see what it is to soothe your savage soul here.
1: I heard you play Little John for me last.
0: Yeah, Little Willie John, absolutely. Yeah, and that was Grits and Groceries, Eggs and Poultry, and Mona Lisa Was a Man All Around the World. Yes.
1: Yeah, I love that. I had another one you didn't play, I don't think, yet. Artie Shaw?
0: Oh, yeah, I've got that. I've got that down, actually, and you'll hear it this week.
1: Okay. Hey, can I request that you play my request, like, after 11 o'clock? Because sometimes I miss the, like, first half an hour.
0: Okay.
1: First hour.
0: After 11 p.m., I will, so you want second hour or later?
1: Yeah.
0: Okay.
1: And I wish you could play this whole song. I know what you're going to say, but anyway.
0: Yeah.
1: This was from, he did a small band, and then he did a big orchestra for a little while. He tried, but the orchestra, I heard, didn't do as well as the small band. This song would be called Saxawoogie.
0: Oh, I don't know.
1: You don't recognize it, huh?
0: No, but that doesn't mean I won't find it. It sounds like a good title.
1: Yeah, it's Louis Jordan.
0: Oh, then I know I've got this, because I think I've got everything Louis Jordan ever did on 78. Loved
1: him. Saxawoogie boogie.
0: Yeah, I probably have heard that. All right, I will definitely have that. If it's Louis Jordan, it's here.
1: Yeah, I noticed that his big orchestra era wasn't as popular as his small band.
0: Well, the Timpani Five was the big thing, right? And with five pieces, he could sound like an orchestra. And and he did a lot of movies as well. He just had it going on, and it's so sad that almost nobody remembers him, so I'm glad you do.
1: You know, they, when I listened to WDCB, this one guy I listened to at midnight, he was talking about, he said when doo-wop came into the era popularity, when it kind of took over the stage, the blues players in that, they were upset, and I've heard a couple of songs that they made up to kind of like put down doo-wop and stuff. There's actually a couple of songs from a couple, I forget who it is, but there's a couple of blues players that really stepped on doo-wop people.
0: Oh, yeah. And of course, at the time, it wasn't doo-wop. That term didn't even come about till 1970. It was vocal group harmony, and it had been around for years, you know, the 20s and 30s on. But yes, by the 50s, it really exploded.
1: Okay. And you ever hear of a guy named... Joey Roe Morton?
0: Oh, of course. Yeah, you're talking about you know, music royalty then from back then.
1: Yeah, I can't remember a song, but if you play something from him, I know he's mostly instrumentals. That'd be cool. It was like 1929. I heard him last weekend. He featured for a while. He was cool.
0: Okay. Yeah. No, there's many things, and in fact. Gosh, I think there was a Library of Congress event on him recently, and all that stuff is actually preserved. But sure, and you know, he's obviously from a previous generation. He was born in like 1890, and he was dead by the 40s, by like 1940, 41.
1: Yeah, so but no, you know everyone.
0: Well, I mean, that's actually not a hard one to know. That, like I say, that's pretty much royalty. He's from New Orleans, and some said that he was the first jazz composer. I don't know that you can actually make that statement, but he's known as that. So, yeah, no, he was a very big giant of jazz. I mean, very, very much so. And... It's interesting that he certainly wasn't shy. He claimed he had invented jazz in 1902. Well, he didn't invent jazz, but most historians claim that he was the first great jazz composer. So you know, there's a lot of that. You know, Mr. Jelly Roll or King Porter Stomp or Muhlenberg Joyce, Black Bottom Stomp, stuff like that. And he, you know, arranged stuff as well. And so, you know, as a kid, he was playing in the bordellos, you know, playing piano. And, you know, as a teenager, he was, I'd say, on the wrong side of the track, you know, playing in gambling halls and pool halls. And, you know, he would do the Chitlin' Circuit and vaudeville and all of that stuff. But through it all, he didn't have many people who played piano nearly as well as he did. And so you could kind of consider him a transition between what had been ragtime music and early jazz. And he was in L.A. for quite a while. And then he moved to Chicago, and that would have been like the 20s. And I think that probably is when his peak, as far as that goes. He had a band, the Red Hot Peppers, and some other. But, I mean, this is a very big deal. So when you don't be surprised that I would know who Jelly Roll Morton was, because it's one of those names that you'll absolutely know. It's not obscure.
1: Yeah, he's like 100 years old, so I was like...
0: Well, 1890, so, you know, if he were still alive, figure it out, he'd probably be 136 right now.
1: Yeah.
0: So, yeah, died, like I say, died in 41 or 40, right around the time of the war he died, and he was in L.A. at the time.
1: I really like that swing shift, New Orleans style.
0: Yeah.
1: Type of music. I wish I could find a teacher that you know, that could teach me really cheap. And so I play a lot of the horns and stuff.
0: Yeah.
1: Doing it by ear takes forever. Yeah.
0: Well,
1: if I could have went to school, I could at least ended up as a teacher if I wasn't successful. But I think I could have been successful if I had the right teacher, the right school.
0: Well, we will definitely get your Saxawoogie, because that'll be easy to find, and something from Jelly Roll Morton.
1: All right,
0: thanks. Appreciate it. All right, so 888-876-5593-8888. Raleigh, time is a-wasting. We're going to get, in fact, Robert in Chicago knows our bumper, I'm sure. So let's get that out of the way before we do anything else. Then we'll get back to your guests. And he was the first person to call. And then Alec in Surrey. And I'll make it a twin spin there. You'll both be right if you know it. But so Robert in Chicago is going to be the spokesman for the group. What do you think, Robert?
2: Okay, yeah, the last bumper that you played, that was the Righteous Brothers.
0: Absolutely, 1962. Do you remember the label?
2: Oh, doggone it. I think they were on a different label than they were when
0: of
2: they
0: course.
2: Did You've Lost That Love.
0: Oh, yeah, that's the understatement of the year. All right, well, hang on. You're a winner. Yeah. Don't go away. All right, so, yeah, and of course the prizes are worthless. You're doing it for the fun of it, but eventually you get something for each win. All right, so now, Alec in Surrey, you knew too, didn't you, Alec?
3: Yeah, hello, Raleigh. Nice to talk to you again.
0: Yes, absolutely. So what label do you know?
3: Well, I wasn't phoning in on that one. I was phoning in on the first bumper.
0: Oh, for Doctor of Hearts?
3: Doctor of Hearts by the Chiffons.
0: Yes, absolutely right. The Chiffons.
3: I have that record. When you blasted that, I just about went up in the air. I thought, oh, that's a great song.
0: Well, it is. And, of course, you know, the Chiffons, a lot of people think the same people who did He's So Fine and One Fine Day. And, of course, not a chance.
3: No.
0: these Chiffons were on the West Coast, and they were on Reprise. And that's it. Absolutely right. Doctor of Hearts, you're right. And the Righteous
3: Brothers. Yeah, I like you saying Reprise, because I say it the same way. Everybody gives me heck.
0: Well, actually, the joke at the time, it's the Revenge label. And the reason for that is Frank Sinatra was fit to be tied with regard to Capitol. Oh, he didn't like the Columbia years either. But at Capitol, you know, he thought that Nat King Cole was getting all the attention and that he wasn't. And so he figured, by God, I'll just start a record label. And he did, and he called it Reprise, but of course, you know, behind the scenes, it was Revenge. And so that's what it was. But absolutely. So yeah. And it was an interesting cadre of groups that wound up on Reprise. Wow. Are you having a thunderstorm? Because it sounds like your phone is about to kill you.
3: No, I just try not to move. I think it's a stupid cord on this.
0: Oh, okay.
3: As long as I don't move too much.
0: All right. Well, at least you're safe, all right, because it did sound like all hell was breaking loose. But
3: yeah.
0: So yes, it's so good to hear from you. Has everything been going okay?
3: Oh, everything's going good. Yeah, I'm still doing my show, and I'm playing a lot of stuff that you play. You have great taste, by the way. I've just discovered some fabulous songs from you.
0: Oh, well, thank you. I appreciate
3: it. I know
0: that.
3: You got you kind of changed. You don't have the theme anymore, which seems like your music has even improved on that.
0: Well, yeah, you know, I got to a point where nobody was getting the themes, and I was having to get there further and further out there. So finally, I said, "Well, the theme is I like them, and that's all you get." So
3: that's right. That's a good theme.
0: Yeah, but I try to, you know, throw in things like, I don't particularly like Shame by the Magic Lanterns, but it was a hit. Got to do that occasionally.
3: Oh right, yeah, I knew that one too.
0: Yeah, right. Right. So yeah. that was giving the dog a bone. And I don't know if I'm doing that again, but we kind of did that with Little Latin Loopy Lou. But
3: right. Yeah.
0: Yeah. All right. Oh, yes. Oh, yes. Actually, I look at it. The hour opener next hour is an absolute giveaway, and it's from 1983. But
3: wow.
0: But then the next couple, I'd be very surprised if anybody recognizes them. All right.
3: Right.
0: Well, keep in touch. Don't be a stranger.
3: Okay, I will.
0: All right, hang on. Don't go away. All right, so good. Excellent. Excellent, excellent. So now we have two bumpers that have been identified, don't you know? And those two would be, of course, the Chiffons, not the Laurie Chiffons, the Chiffons on Reprise, Doctor of Hearts, and the Righteous Brothers, Little Latin Loopy Lou. Oh, three, actually, because the Magic Lantern, Shame. So you didn't get the second one I played yet. And, yeah, these next two... Good luck, everybody. All right, I'll give you one in a moment right here on WGN Radio.
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WGN Radio. I'm Raleigh James. Okay, so there you have it. So who are they? All right, in 1958, by the way, on Felsted, and I just realized we're in the news. So, yeah. Because Bob waits for nothing, which is the way he should do it, actually. So if you're listening on the stream, I'm glad to hear it, but I'll tell you a little more about the record after the news when you hear your next bumper stumper as well.

0: 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I'm Raleigh James. Man, that's a Porky Chadwick favorite. Pittsburgh all the way. 1967 on Millage. Yeah, how many records can you name on Millage? Well, the one we played before that from 1958 until the news interrupted me. My fault. Can't tell time. Was on the Felstead label. And it's one of those things from 1958, Felstead. I always figured, well, you know, it's probably one of those little New York labels, you know, like George Goldner had or High Weiss had, you know, well, some guy Felstead, right? No, not at all. It's actually named after a British village, and I think it was part of British Decca, but the group clearly wasn't. But yeah, I was convinced Felstead was, you know, just like that. But in any event, 888-876-5593. I've got a straggler, and it will be revealed probably in about an hour and 15 minutes, unless you get it first. What is the most profitable food in the market? Yes, absolutely. Go to the grocery store, look at all the aisles, see all these categories. Man, this one is more profitable for the manufacturer than anything else. Oh, man. And not necessarily for the store themselves, but for the guy who brought this to market. Oh, man, this is the profit center. All right, so we've got a number of things we're working on. And in fact, let's get some guesses on that. See how we do with Miriam and Seneca. Welcome back to WGN Radio, Miriam.
1: Thank you, Raleigh. This is my third time calling.
0: Yay! All right.
1: And the last time I talked to you, they were having really bad storms in Hawaii, and my daughter lives on Oahu.
0: Yes.
1: And now I talk to her, and I say, oh, how's your day going? Well, she's 20 minutes from where she lives, and it'll be an hour and 17 minutes.
0: Oh, yeah.
1: With the traffic.
0: Oh, absolutely. Oahu, you betcha. There's almost as much traffic as there are people. It's crazy.
1: Exactly.
0: Yeah.
1: And she works for an eye doctor, and on Fridays, instead of going to the office, she goes to the airport in the rough day of working on Kauai.
0: Oh, God. Well, obviously she's a glutton for punishment, and probably this is the price of not having snow in winter.
1: Well, right. And my guess for the straggler, is it eggs?
0: No, that's a nice guess, but it's not right.
1: Oh.
0: But I'm so glad you tried, and hopefully I'll do something to get you to call back.
1: Oh, I listen to you all the time.
0: Well, love hearing from you, so do it again soon.
1: And your John is J-O-N, and I have a son, J-O-N.
0: Yeah, that's absolute full name. That's what his mother named him, not short for anything, just J-O-N.
1: Well, my husband picked J-O-N for John.
0: Yeah.
1: And our daughter is Sarah with an H.
0: Oh, that's interesting.
1: So all her, that's what I asked him. I said, what in the world? So all her mail comes with no H.
0: Right.
1: And all his mail came with an H.
0: Oh, yeah. Absolutely. Well, there's something to say for inconsistency. I like it.
1: Right. And my son just retired from the fire department in Normal, Illinois after 25 years.
0: Ooh, pension. That's great. He'll be...
1: Well, and I tell people he was on the same fire department for 25 years in Normal. And he's not normal yet.
0: He never will be. But I'll tell you what, he's already going to be a double dipper when he retires. And if he starts another career, he could wind up being a triple dipper.
1: Well, he teaches over at the U of I at the fire college now.
0: Well, yeah, it sounds like a good retirement is in the offing.
1: But I think he's probably told me 10% of what he saw those years.
0: Oh, I'm sure. And, you know, I don't care how long you live, you just don't forget those scenes.
1: No. It'll live with them forever.
0: Yeah.
1: And he's teaching right now confined space.
0: Ooh, that's interesting.
1: And yes, and he does trench rescue, and he can do farm rescue, and he just has kept studying over all those years.
0: That's great. That is.
1: I am so proud of him.
0: Oh, you should be. You should be. You know, talk about a contribution to society. That kind of a job really makes a difference in lives, and that's just wonderful.
1: Yes. Well, and I asked him, I said, have you ever stopped to think how many lives you have saved in 25 years? And he hesitated, He said, no, Mom, it's the lives I've lost.
0: I was just going to say, it's just the ones that you lose. I know.
1: Yes.
0: I know. But you put it in perspective and you make them think, and that's good. Because, yes, undoubtedly, the lives saved far outnumber the lives lost. But still, it's such a hopeless feeling when you get there and you're trying your best. And, man, the Lord has other plans.
1: Yep. And there's three colleges in Normal.
0: Yeah.
1: So you have all these kids. And what one don't think of, another does.
0: Well, that's right, because when you're that age, you're going to live forever, and you're invincible, and nothing could possibly hurt you. Or like I always say, what could possibly go wrong?
1: Well, they had to go in one of the dorms and rescue a bunch of kids. They thought, let's see what happens if we rattle the elevator back and forth.
0: Oh.
1: And they rattled it right off the you know.
0: Oh,
1: the,
0: God.
1: So.
0: Yeah.
1: But their parents got a very large bill for that repair.
0: Oh, I'll bet. Yeah, I remember it at radio conventions. There was always some yahoo would be decided this was the time to put the wine bottle between the elevator doors. So when it went up or down, it would just smash and everybody in the elevator would wonder what the hell was going on. And to the best of my knowledge, no one ever careened to their death. But when I was living in downtown Los Angeles, near me was a hotel that was a favorite for movies because it had the Bonaventure. It had big open, open lobby, and it had elevators that were all glass. Well, They used it so many times, I got to the point where I wouldn't visit anyone who was staying at the Bonaventure because I'd get in the elevator. It would like go up to 14, down to 6, up to 20. Down, you know what I mean? They just never could get them right after filming.
1: Well, and then one time they got called to rescue a cat.
0: Oh.
1: In a storm drain.
0: Oh.
1: And so he sent the guys to the next opening for the storm drain, and they had a little hose, and they were going to spray the kitty out of the pipe. Well, kitty puts his feet up on the side and totally stays dry. So John just shook his head, and he says, okay, get the 4-inch hose.
0: Oh, jeez. Oh, God.
1: And they had a cage for the cat. And they gave him a blast, and Kitty went in the cage. Kitty was safe.
0: That's hilarious. But I can just see the cat plotting, like, I'm not getting wet. Forget about that.
1: That's right. Well, I asked him when he first started, I said, do you really get called to rescue cats? And
0: yeah.
1: He said, Mom, do you ever see dead cats in a tree? They come down eventually.
0: Yes.
1: So...
0: Yes. Oh, that's great. No. All right.
1: Well,
0: wonderful stories.
1: Right.
0: No.
1: But I will call you back. I will. That will be number 4.
0: I'm counting on it.
1: I am too.
0: Thanks.
1: So
0: appreciate it. All right.
1: Bye bye.
0: Yeah. What a great job where you're really making a difference every day, literally. I don't know about cats. That's another. Well, a little leave them there. All right. So 888-876-5593. Anybody guessing on my question? I guess not. We'll go to other things. And, wait a minute. Marty in St. John is guessing. So, Marty, welcome back to WGN Radio. What do you think?
2: Well, I know what the answer is.
0: Oh, good. Excellent. I like that type of self-assured nature. What is it?
2: I'm going to say soda pop.
0: No.
2: No.
0: I know. I should have been more gentle because you were so convinced, but no.
2: Is it something you eat?
0: Well, it's edible.
2: I'm thinking maybe lottery. Maybe so it's not lottery.
0: No, it's edible.
2: Okay, yeah, right. We guess soda pop. So,
0: well,
2: all right.
0: Thanks. Call me again. Appreciate it.
2: All right. I love your show.
0: Thanks. So let's see what we're doing here now. Okay, Alex in Round Lake wants baseball. All right, I can do it. So, Alex, welcome back to WGN. How you doing? Alex, are you there, Alex? Have we lost Alex? And I had a baseball question, too. Well, let's free up the line, and maybe he'll call back, or maybe it'll be you. So let's find out about Cindy in Chicago, because she wants lyrics. All right, Cindy, welcome back to WGN Radio.
3: Let me have some guesses.
0: Okay.
3: Coffee.
0: No.
3: Porterhouse steak.
0: No.
3: Fish.
0: No.
3: Okay, well, now I want my trivia. I can't... Oh, I have a song.
0: Oh, but of course you do. What is it?
3: Okay, let's see. It's by Eddie Cantor from 1925.
0: Yeah.
3: My baby don't like expensive things like diamond rings. My baby just cares for me.
0: All right. All right, I'll do it. Now, let's get your lyrics. So,
3: all right.
0: This record was a top five record nationally, all right? I must have been through about a million girls. I'd love them and leave them, and I'd leave them alone. I didn't care how much they cried, no sir. Their tears left me cold as a stone.
3: I fooled around and fell in love.
0: Excellent, all right. You're a winner, hang on, don't go away. All right, so there we have it. It's that simple. That's lyrics. Okay, so let's see. Oh, Marty is back, is he? I don't know. Marty, are you back? No. All right, Marty's not back. Let's free up that line. I don't know where he is. We're going to do charts, and but Karen in Madison's got some guesses. So, Karen, what do you think?
4: Yes. Well, I've got three at least. Soybeans?
0: Nope. What else you got?
4: Oh, sweet corn?
0: Nope. You're going to kill me when you hear this answer.
4: Well, I wasn't going to kill you before, but...
0: No, now. You will. Yeah, you'll.
4: Wheat?
0: Nope.
4: I'm getting feedback here.
0: No. Oh.
4: At my own phone. Anyway, I can't... That's all for now.
0: All right. Well, good enough. Tomorrow. I'll take it. Good deal. Think of something else. Call me back. Appreciate it.
4: Okay.
0: All right.
4: Okay.
0: So, okay. Now, we're going to talk to Gary in Austin. Doing some radio here. We'll also be talking to Andy in Los Angeles before the night is out, doing some New York radio, but Gary in Austin. All right, Gary, welcome back to WGN Radio.
5: Well, hey, Raleigh, I got a couple of other things, too. My guess on the food question is crackers.
0: Nope. What else?
5: And then for... You were talking about KTRH earlier, and one of the other things I heard it stood for was keep the resume handy.
0: That was later. Yes, absolutely,
5: yeah,
0: true.
5: People were saying that in the 80s. Yeah, I thought that was pretty good.
0: Yeah, absolutely. But yeah, originally come to the Rice Hotel. All right.
5: And then a bumper guess was Don Juan.
0: Oh, I like that. It's not right.
5: For the last one. Okay, I didn't think so. No. I was going to throw it out there.
0: No. But good enough. All right. So, we've mentioned before that WJR in Detroit was owned by Goodwill, but there was another station that advertised, not in Detroit, that advertised themselves as the station with 50,000 watts of Goodwill. What's the station?
5: Maybe WDIA.
0: All right, we have a winner. Absolutely right. I'm impressed. That's good.
5: I'm fascinated with that station. I've never heard of. I've heard some Rufus Thomas.
0: Sure.
5: Checks of Johnny's
0: yeah.
5: Toys.
0: Yeah.
5: But,
0: all right.
5: Yeah.
0: Well, you are definitely a winner. Good deal. Hang on.
5: Okay,
0: don't go
5: thanks.
0: Away.
5: Appreciate
0: all right. So, 888-876-5593, 8888 Raleigh. And we will be doing charts with Mark in... Aurora, 1972. We'll be doing Los Angeles radio with Andy in Los Angeles. I'm sorry, New York radio with Andy in Los Angeles. There you go, not the other way around. And Jamie's got some guesses. And there's room for you, too, if you want it. Monday Night Trivia on WGN Radio.

0: Radio. I'm Raleigh James. Enjoying that just a little too much. So who are they? And yes, they had hits. This wasn't one of them. 1973 on London. That should be a clue. All right. So 888-876-5593. Let's get to Andy in Los Angeles doing New York Radio. How's it going this week, Andy?
1: Hi. All right. How are you?
0: All right. Can't complain. So let's...
1: I have a guess. I have a guess for the
0: yay.
1: Question.
0: All right. What do you think?
1: But I don't know if it was said before, but pet food?
0: You're a winner. It's actually, I'm giving it to that, but it's actually a little more narrower than that dog food, yes. Especially the premium items, but even standard kibble has a huge margin of profit, much more than just about anything else. So, yes, absolutely, dog food, good enough. That's why I said everybody's going to come kill me. Thank God they can't get through the microphone.
1: That's a fair question. You ever taste it?
0: Well, I'll tell you, I've not tasted the dried or any of that. I have, unfortunately, had a few of the biscuits when I didn't realize it. Yeah, and I remember saying to Jim, what is this? This is pretty bad. It's a dog biscuit. All right, so why, have you any experience with that?
1: No.
0: Yeah, keep it that way. It really isn't pleasing.
1: Yeah, I'm trying.
0: Yeah,
1: trying.
0: Exactly. Well, and here I have this great question for you, so I have to save it for next week. No. You're a winner already. And we'll do it next week. And thank you. Now I've got to come up with another question next hour. Appreciate it. Hang on. All right. So that's absolutely right. It is dog food. Yep. Big margin. I know. Yeah. I'm cringing already. I can feel the punches. But that is the most profitable food in the supermarket, dog food. And actually, it's a cry and shame because when you realize what's in some of that stuff. But let's get off that soapbox and leave that for somebody else. All right, so we were gonna get some other guesses. Yes, my God, a whole host of people were gonna give me guesses. So I've got to do another question. All right, let's stick with food. It's not dog food, okay? You can buy this edible all over the world, but if you want the best tasting, you got to get it from Israel. Best tasting what? You can buy it all over the world. Not every place, but I mean, it's a worldwide product. But you want the best tasting stuff, got to get it from Israel. All right, so what is it? 888-876-5593. There is your question. And I'm going to actually print out the question I had for Andy because I really do like it. And well, hopefully he'll enjoy it as much as I do. All right. And we'll do charts with Mark and Aurora. And let's see. Blindo in Chicago is guessing on a bumper. Well, I think we have time to find out what that is. So what did you hear you know?
2: Oh, that's right. A blindo, by the way.
0: Oh, blindo. Okay. Sorry about that, blindo.
2: John, it's okay. How about Bloodstone? Would that work for you?
0: It sure does. 1973 on London. You're a winner. Hang on.
2: That was a great song.
0: It was.
2: Back when my vocal cords can do that. But thanks a whole lot.
0: Yeah. Well, thank you for calling. Don't go away. Like I say, the prices are worthless, but eventually you get something. And I'll remember next time that it's blindo, because I hope you're going to call again.
2: I will.
0: All right. So put Blindo on hold, and we'll plenty of room for you next hour and our new question and whatever you want to talk about on Monday Night Trivia right here on WGN Radio.

0: WGN Radio. I'm Raleigh James. Okay, so that's a gift, an absolute total gift from 1983. Who is it? All right, so, and we got another vocal group, Harmony, coming up for Stan in Dearborn, who is hanging on. I'm going to guess all of them tonight, I'm sure, but I think you probably know this one. So, now, other than that, we got lyrics. We got Cindy with trivia guesses. Good. So, again, you can buy this edible all over the world, probably. Not everywhere, but you'll find it everywhere, not necessarily originating everywhere. But if you want the best tasting, you have to get it from Israel. What is it? All right, so 888-876-5593. Cindy, what do you think?
1: Jordan Almond.
0: Nope.
1: Halava.
0: Nope.
1: They have that spice. It's like a flower. I don't know what it's called,
0: nope.
1: though.
0: Nope, nope, nope.
1: All right,
0: thanks.
1: Olive oil?
0: Nope.
1: All right, that's it.
0: All right, thanks. Glad you tried. All right, so 888-876-5593. All right, Fran is in Austin. Fran, welcome back to WGN Radio.
2: Hey, Raleigh, I actually know that bumper.
0: Oh, well, do you want to do that, or do you want to do your lyrics?
2: I'll do the bumper. It's Dr. Heckle and Mr. Jive by Men at Work.
0: Absolutely right. 1983 on Columbia.
2: Yeah. I mean, I can do the lyrics just for fun if you want to go ahead and do that, or if you've got a full board, I'll do it next week.
0: Oh, I can do it regardless. You take Sally and I'll take Sue, and we're going to rock away all our blues.
2: And I'll take Sue, and we're gonna rock it. Let me show you where it's at.
0: That's not the name of it. You can do it.
2: Oh shoot!
0: You can do it.
2: I like it like that.
0: Yes, absolutely. And Chris Kenner did it originally, and he wrote it. And then, of course, the Dave Clark Five covered it. All right, so you went all the way around. Don't go away. Stay where you are. All right.
2: Okay.
0: So, yes, indeed. All right. So, if you were calling to guess that, sorry, it got away from you. Fran got it. All right, so with that in mind, let's see what Mark has on his mind, other than charts, of course. So, Mark, welcome back to WGN Radio. What's happening?
3: Well, the reason I didn't call last week was that I had just gotten back from my 50th high school reunion.
0: Yes.
3: And I was plumb tuckered out.
0: Oh, but you
3: in
0: went.
3: In fact,
0: and
3: I think.
0: You went, and I'm delighted.
3: Oh, it was wonderful.
0: Good.
3: I'll talk more about it sometime
0: yes.
3: this week.
0: Yes.
3: I have a brief question for you. I notice that CHU Canada, the time station from Ottawa, doesn't seem to be on the air anymore. And I'm wondering if this is permanent or are they doing maintenance?
0: I don't know. That's an interesting question.
3: They're on 3330.
0: I think I read last week that they had ceased all shortwave broadcasts in June.
3: Oh, did it say why?
0: No, it used to be NRC, the National Research Council, and they previously
3: right.
0: been broadcasting official time on a few different frequencies.
3: Yeah.
0: And
3: the
0: transmitter's silent, but the site is still there. It's not like they plow down the towers or anything like that. But and they're doing
3: yeah.
0: time, but they're doing it through like the internet. And, network time
3: yeah,
0: protocol, automated telephone announcement.
3: Yeah, the frequencies were 3330, 7850,
0: and 1467.
3: 13467.
0: Okay.
3: Yeah, it's
0: all right.
3: 13467. But,
0: yeah.
3: And the one on 7850 used to be on 7335, and then some other station went on, and CHU decided to be the one to change their frequency.
0: Yeah, there's a lot going on right now in Canadian radio. I read that in conjunction with something else. Rogers dumped a lot of stations. That's about as big as it gets when you're talking change there.
3: So
0: yeah, a lot's going on. I couldn't tell you why, they say they're restructuring, but that restructuring shut down 6 a.m.
3: Yeah.
0: radio stations and put 230 people out of work. Vancouver, the 650, Calgary, Calgary, the old the old KFAC. I remember when they were country. I still have T-shirts.
3: Yeah.
0: 960 and 660 CFFR. The Halifax station, that's FM actually, though. Uh-huh. But Kitchener, Kitchener was that 570. So they shut them all down. So
3: Now, Kitchener, I would have been able to pick up where I used to live. They didn't. So CHUM and CFRB are still going.
0: Oh, yeah, yeah, absolutely. This had to do with Sportsnet. They, you know, the division was Rogers Sports and Media. And so they had all sports outlets in a number of places, including, like I say, the old CFAC. Oh, man, it's a nice
3: And I believe, and I believe that Zoomer Radio is still going.
0: Oh, yeah. I know, that, again, it would be the stuff that we're doing sports.
3: Yeah.
0: Because they were, they're doing that, but they're doing more. And you know, it's one of those things where, just like when you asked about the time, I thought, oh yeah, I read about that. Well, it's the same thing here, where there's more to this story, and so I don't want to talk like I know what I'm saying because I don't. I just skimmed it, but there's more to come, and there's television cuts that are coming, and a lot of them. And I know they're doing like a voluntary, you know, voluntary retirement type thing, but. Why this was in the news was that this is, you know, huge. And in 2024, they made some pretty significant cuts, but we were talking about a few dozen. Now we're literally talking hundreds. So,
3: Well, growing up in Western New York, I grew up with CHU Canada, and I was thinking one of the things I would do when I went back to Buffalo is test my C-Crane shortwave radio and see if the signal was as strong on that as it was on my Grundig. And lo and behold, I get to Buffalo and it isn't there anymore.
0: Yeah, June 22nd was the magic day. So
3: they'll never be on the air again.
0: I don't think so.
3: Well, isn't that something?
0: I don't. You know, you're starting to see that, which I find is such a loss. You know, like, for instance, we've talked a lot about emergency broadcasts and notifications and the idea that you can do this over the Internet. No, I'm sorry. If the ICBMs crest the pole, there is no Internet. Nothing's like broadcast. But,
3: What I always found interesting was that when I listened to CHU in 1972 and then again in 2026,

0: Or,
1: no,
0: you know,
1: no.
0: The ticks and the minute markers, that could all be the same, but the voice, yeah. The voice amendments. I think the English guy was Harry Manis.
1: Okay.
0: And I think it was always him, as far as I know. Now there was a French, there was a French guy too, but you know, I speak like two words of French. You know, they made us learn Frère Jacques in grade school. That's about it. Anyway,
1: I learned some French from listening to that broadcast.
0: Oh, I'll bet it. And I bet it. Well,
1: and the one thing they had that WWV didn't have was what sounded like a chirping between seconds 31 and 39, and that was a synchronous signal for some. I don't know what it was for, but I know it was a synchronous signal.
0: Yeah. Yeah, I want to find out who the
1: Seconds number 31 through 39, it translated onto audio as a chirping sound.
0: Yeah. My guess...
1: Much like a fax machine.
0: Yeah, no, I've heard it. My guess is that Harry Manis, you know, he started there like in 1960. So the idea that he's still doing it is not plausible. But what I guess happened is that at some point they digitally sampled him later. But he was there for years. And, He had a lot of different. Now I just I looked up the guy in the French guy, Simon Durivage, who I have no idea.
1: But
0: it says now what it says about Simon. The reason I mentioned him is it says finally digital synthesis of his voice in 1990. So if that was Simon, and it couldn't have sounded that good then, but it got better, I'm sure. But if that was Simon, I would assume that somewhere in the 90s, I'm guessing, probably Harry Manis, as far as that goes. Now, it couldn't have been more recent than 2003 because he died in January of 2003, like on New Year's Day or something. So it wasn't that.
1: Yeah.
0: But he was part of CBC. He was part of CBC originally.
1: Yeah, even when I first heard him in 72, he sounded like a middle-aged man.
0: Yeah, well, he would have been born about 1920, because he was in World War II.
1: Okay.
0: He was part of the Royal Canadian Air Force and all that.
1: Oh.
0: He was on CBC. But
1: interesting.
0: In like 1960, he became the Time of Day guy. And, of course, it was recorded, obviously.
1: Yeah.
0: But I would guess, if I had to guess, he retired probably before 1990. So if it's the same guy, they have just, just gone ahead and digitally preserved it.
1: Do you think that WWV will also eventually go off the air?
0: Probably. Part of this has to do with funding.
1: Yes.
0: You know, and so that's why I say probably. You know, it's not scheduled to go off the air right now, but let's face it, it's part of NIST, and they have had all sorts of budget proposals to eliminate everything, including the station. So what you've gotten is people like yourself, and this has made a difference because a couple times they didn't actually announce with formality that they were doing it, but they kind of hinted around that we're eliminating it, and the public outcry among hobbyists, like I say, like you, caused them to say, we won't do that. And so WWB and WWVH are currently broadcasting. But, at some point, this is going at some point.
1: Oh,
0: I just don't know what
1: one of the most fun boasts about my Sea Crane is that often at nights, without any external antenna, I can get WWVH and hear them clearly.
0: Oh, yeah. Yeah. We need to talk about this on a night that isn't. Because people.
1: I got a full board. Go on to 1972.
0: Exactly. I got a full board of calls, and I know they're going to beat me up.
1: Thanks for answering my question.
0: Oh, sure. Absolutely. And rest in peace, Harry Manis. All right. Number one.
1: Yeah.
0: Lean on Me.
1: Bill Withers.
0: Number two. Too Late to Turn Back Now. Yeah, I believe I'm falling.
1: Cornelius Brothers and Sister Rose.
0: Yes, absolutely, at Bob Archibald Music Factory. Number three, Alone Again, Naturally.
1: Gilbert O'Sullivan.
0: Yeah, number four, Brandy.
1: Looking Glass.
0: Yes, Elliot Lurie, you betcha. Number five, If Loving You Is Wrong,
1: Rutgers University.
0: Yeah, that's right, absolutely right.
1: Luther. Luther

0: Ingram.
1: Yes, you're 100% right. Number six, Daddy, Don't You Walk So Fast.
0: Wade Newton, just when his voice changed.
1: It did. number
0: it
1: seven.
0: Did, yeah.
1: Where Is the Love? What a good song.
0: Roberta Flack and Donny Hathaway. I love that song.
1: Yes, it is a good song. Number eight, How Do You Do?
0: Mouth and McNeil.
1: Yes. Number nine, Rocket Man.
0: Elton John, one of my favorite songs by him, other than your song.
1: Number 10, School's Out.
0: Alice Cooper, otherwise known as Vince Fournier.
1: Yeah, that's absolutely true. And he can thank Rosalie Trombley for that in CKLW. Number 14, Layla.
0: No, number 11.
1: Oh, I'm sorry, 11. 11 is Layla. Sorry, I can't see the paper very well. But Layla.
0: Derek and the Dominoes.
1: All right, let's see how far you go. 12, Take It Easy.
0: Eagles.
1: 13, Too Young. Oh, God.
0: Too Young. Oh, could you play it?
1: It's to your credit. You don't know it. You can't possibly. It's a remake, obviously. They tried to tell us we're too young. Okay.
0: Oh.
1: Yeah, come on.
0: I'll listen to it anyway, but I think I know who it is.
1: Who do you think it is? Maybe I can avoid playing it.
0: Osmonds.
1: Well, Donnie, yes, good enough. All right. Absolutely.
0: Yeah, Donnie. All right.
1: All right. Okay. 14, Out of Space.
0: Billy Preston. Oh, I love that song. I still love it.
1: 15, Song Sung Blue.
0: Neil Diamond.
1: Yeah. 16, I Want to Be Where You Are.
0: Now that I'm going to need played.
1: Yeah, I've never heard it as number 16. I should know this, but I don't.
0: Oh, I haven't either.
1: But of course it is the 70s.
0: Think. Or maybe I know it. Maybe I know it by melody, but not by title.
1: Wait, it's not. It's not even.
0: We'll find out.
1: I don't know. Oh, I see. It's not. I want to. It's I wanna. All right. Got to be exact.
0: Okay.
1: Here we are. Yes, I'm afraid we have it.
0: What's the title?
1: I Wanna Be Where You Are.
0: Okay, let's try it.
1: Yeah, and I don't know how I missed it, but I guess I'm fortunate that I did.

0: Yeah, Jackson 5.
1: Well, actually, it's just Michael, but that's okay. Good enough.
0: Michael,
1: yes, it's just Michael.
0: Okay.
1: And that's where we're going to leave it because I'm going to run up against the news. But you got them all, as usual.
0: Oh, okay.
1: All right, we'll talk to you later. Thanks.
0: All righty.
1: All right, appreciate it. Hang on. All right, so 888-876-5593. Another bumper stumper that Stan knows coming up next on WGN Radio.

0: 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I'm Raleigh James. Well, as obscure as the bumper was before the news, this one is common. And I know that Stan's going to get them all. And I'm looking to see if anybody else wants to guess on them, because Stan will absolutely nail them. But it looks like he's by himself as usual. So, Stan, welcome back to WGN Radio.
1: Hi, Raleigh.
0: So what'd you hear, you know?
1: Well, I'm going back to the second song.
0: Yeah.
1: That was Foolish Fool by Ben Zeppa and the Zeppers.
0: Yes, absolutely. And I loved that song.
1: Yeah, I do too. I've got that 45. Played that for a long time.
0: Yeah.
1: And in fact, I had it with the car radio.
0: Perfect.
1: In the 60s.
0: Yes.
1: And then let's see, we go with my Hi-Fi Baby.
0: Yes.
1: The Castellers.
0: Absolutely. And I know absolutely nothing about the Castellers. What do you know?
1: Well, they had another song on Donna in 1961, I believe it was.
0: Really?
1: Yeah.
0: Now,
1: it was the same Castellers. I'm not sure.
0: Isn't that interesting? Because Donna would make me think of Bob Keane.
1: Yeah, it's a Bob Keane song.
0: And where Felstead, not a chance. I don't know. Interesting.
1: And the Pittsburgh one, that sounds familiar to me. You know, I've got about a dozen ITZY CDs, and I know it's on one of them, but I just can't place it. Is that a group or?
0: It's absolutely a group, and no one's going to get it. So I'll tell you, it's the Contrails.
1: Oh, okay, Contrails. Yeah, I've got a couple of Contrails on those CDs, on the ITZY CDs.
0: Oh, I'm sure.
1: And,
0: yeah,
1: that probably didn't get out of Pittsburgh at all. I don't think.
0: No, I just heard it on Porky's show. I never heard it anywhere else.
1: Yeah, Pittsburgh really had a unique sound or unique style.
0: Absolutely. And it was great.
1: Yeah.
0: It was really great. Yeah. The truth of the Pittsburgh area is that it really belongs in West Virginia. It's different than the rest of Pennsylvania. But they do have the strangest, obscure music that is just terrific. There's so much of it.
1: Yeah, I agree. Now, let's see, what else do we have? The Fabulaires doing.
0: Yep.
1: If I Had Another Chance.
0: Yeah, on Kenco, absolutely.
1: Yeah, that's kind of odd. I don't think I've ever seen anything else.
0: Well, Kenco, I assume it's like the owner's kid's name, because it was like a subsidiary of something like Melody with a capital O or something.
1: Okay.
0: You know, it was not... I don't know that I could name any other thing on Kenco, but I'm gonna check that out nonetheless. Let's do a 45 discography on Kenco. Like, it's got to be three records, okay?
1: Yeah, well, that makes sense. Like you said, it's probably Ken, you know, name of a son or somebody.
0: I would think so. All right, so we're going to go to 45 Cat. That's going to tell us here as soon as I verify that I'm a person. And let's see. That's interesting. The Fabulaires was the second thing Kenco released, but that's interesting. If I Had Another Chance was the B-side, but Paul Vance, Vic Spatty, Ted Caruso. Oh, I love this. Big Joe Rosenfield. Oh, man, that's great. And, you know, he was the overnight host on WABC, the Happiness Exchange. It was like a desperate and dateless show.
1: So, wow.
0: And it would have been right around the time because he was on some other stations, too. But this one would have come out right about the time he was on WABC. And the name of the record was I Just Want to Be Happy. Well, the Happiness Exchange, that would fit. He's not on the flip side. Steve Clayton. And on the Steve Clayton is another Big Joe Rosenfield. Somebody Cares. Yep. That's typical for this show. Richie Dino, Steve Gregory, Artie Lewis, the Fabulous Idols. Ned Rosenfield, probably Big Joe's kid. Jackie Dunn, the Versatones.
1: Versatones?
0: Yeah.
1: Wow,
0: except not. Cobra.
1: Oh.
0: All right. Yeah, I know. Don't get too excited there. It does make you wonder if they're even the same Versatones. But yes, Jack Bartley with the Jackies. King Coleman. Oh, that's interesting. Chicken Rick. And Paul DeNoia, you have now heard the entire lineup of a label that lasted exactly 2 years.
1: Wow.
0: Yeah.
1: Two years, that's longer than I thought it would.
0: Well, I know. Well, like I said, I think it was because of, I got to find out what the primary label was so we can look that up. and I will, because I'm sure that that's probably very easy to come about. So let's see.
1: Do you have anything else by the Versatone other than Byla?
0: Other than Byla, no, that's it, exactly. I'm gonna look that up too. By the way, but let's see. So Kenco, yeah. Mellotone was the M-E-L and then a big O, then tone. Mellotone Records, yeah.
1: Yeah, I've heard of them. Yeah. Right. I've got a few of those.
0: Right, yep. Exactly, but I don't think much. But yeah, let's see about the Versa dash tones.
1: I heard it one time. They were from Gary, Indiana.
0: Fitz, doesn't it?
1: And I heard they were from Pittsburgh.
0: Well, I don't think they're the same same Versatones. As far as that goes,
1: yeah.
0: So let's see, because when I'm looking at the choices of the songs, there's nothing except that. I also think the Versatones with Byla didn't have a dash.
1: Right.
0: So yeah, and that was Fenway, and that's absolutely Pittsburgh.
1: Yeah.
0: You know, as soon as you see Fenway, you know, now this is interesting. I said it was absolutely Pittsburgh, and here they're claiming that it's early 60s from Chicago. Now, that's funny, because the only Fenway records I knew were hits in Pittsburgh and nowhere else in the world.
1: That's what I thought, too.
0: Yeah, and Byla was on Fenway. I swear I didn't think that was Chicago, but what do I know?
1: Byla was on something else also, wasn't it?
0: Well,
1: Atlantic.
0: Atlantic bought the the master. It was on All-Star also.
1: All-Star, that's what I was thinking
0: of. Yeah, and that was Sid Arkey and somebody in New York, All-Star. Who was the guy? Leo something or other. Anyway, it was those two guys who were that. And then, of course, Lost Night put it out. But Atlantic at some point put it out, and I suspect, and it says 63, I suspect that was a reissue.
1: Yeah, I do too, yeah.
0: Yeah, because Byla originally came out in 58. And so then the Atlantic stuff had to be a reissue, and then Lost Night, same deal. But yeah, Blavitt used to play the heck out of this, and I'll bet you that's why Atlantic reissued it, because it became a Philly hit. Not 100%.
1: Yeah, a lot of correct answers on the Bumper Stumpers, a lot of...
0: Yes.
1: Action on it this week, yeah.
0: Yes, but absolutely none of the vocal group harmony. You aced that. And I know you know the last one that I just played.
1: Oh, Dean Barlow?
0: The Heartbeats, I Want to Know.
1: Oh, the Heartbeats, yeah. Oh, I Want to Know.
0: Yeah.
1: Okay.
0: Onorama. Yeah. Excellent. Well, as always, wonderful to hear from you.
1: Okay, well, good to hear from you, and good show.
0: Thanks.
1: And, you know, like I said, you have a lot of action on the Bumper Stumpers.
0: Yeah, yeah. Well, we'll see. I've got one more to play, and we'll see. I have a feeling I'll be talking to myself on this last one, but who knows? Thanks.
1: Okay.
0: All right. So, yeah, we'll see. We'll see what you know or don't. Now, let's move along swiftly because we're running out of time. Oh, yeah, my question. You can buy this edible all over the place, maybe all over the world. I don't know. But if you want the best tasting of it, you have to get it from Israel. Best tasting what? And Jan is in Grays Lake. Welcome back to WGN Radio.
2: Hi.
0: Hi, what do you think?
2: Riley.
0: What do you think?
2: Well, I think it's the dates.
0: Nope. Nope.
2: Oh, it's not the dates.
0: Nope.
2: Oh, okay.
0: And of course, by the way, if it was the dates, I wouldn't have done the question because that's kind of obvious. And you know it's going to be something out there. And where I found it, actually, was that for a while there, it was a big import into, of all things, Greenland. The native, the Eskimos, loved it. And then I thought, I'll do a little digging, find a little more about this. And found out that the best tasting in the world is in Israel. All right. So are you still with me, Jan? I guess we lost Jan. But Jan, thank you. Appreciate the call. Now, best tasting in the world. And yes, it won't be anything obvious. You know that I'm going to absolutely do something that will be off the wall. Marty in St. Charles is back on WGN Radio.
3: Hello. How are you?
0: All right. How about yourself, Marty?
3: Oh, pretty good. And I heard you talking about CHU earlier.
0: Yeah.
3: And speaking of other stuff in Canada that they've eliminated, their weather radio stations. They eliminated those back in, I believe, the end of March, if memory serves me correct.
0: Yeah, I think so. I think they're winding down, you know, all of those things. And they that was, I think, Climate Change Canada, there actually is something called that, permanently shut them all down.
3: Right.
0: And also, I think they also shut down the telephone service, Hello Weather. And so
3: I believe that was that's yeah, I believe you're right as well. But yeah. Anyhow.
0: Yeah. So what they want you to do. And see, I find this so foolhardy because whenever the weather is really bad, the likelihood that you're going to actually get online is not that high. So what they're saying is, oh, no, if you use the WeatherCan app, it'll be perfect. Yeah, right. So so I don't know if they're sending you a generator, but if they're not, this could be a problem. So, yeah, that's the deal. The WeatherCan app. All right. So we're going to do 5x5, are we?
3: That's what I'm going to do because somebody already answered one of the bumpers that I was a little bit late on getting the answer to.
0: Probably meant at work.
3: That was it. I remember when that when because one of their previous albums, their Business as Usual, was the very first record LP that I ever owned.
0: Wow! All right, did you buy it with your own money?
3: It was a gift.
0: Okay. All right. So, on the English menu, what are bangers?
3: Those would be sausages.
0: Absolutely right. What is the name of the sled in Citizen Kane?
3: Uh-oh. I think you got me on that one.
0: Oh, no. That'd be Rosebud. Very famous.
3: Okay.
0: What are Beaver Cleaver's parents' names?
3: That would be Ward and June.
0: Absolutely. Which one of the Beach Boys died in 2025?
3: That would be Brian Wilson.
0: Absolutely. You just have to get one more right, and I know you're going to do it. Who wrote the James Bond books?
3: Ian Fleming.
0: And we have a winner. All right, good deal. Now, again, it takes forever to get anything. It's absolutely worthless, but eventually, assuming you live so long, you'll get something, including a certificate that you'll like and something else you won't care about. So hang on. Don't go away. All right.
3: Thank you very much.
0: A lot of 45 RPMs are going out the door. So, yeah, I've got a box of them right here in front of me. So that's the way that is. All right. So let's see. I said I have one more bumper, and we're about to hear it. Then we've got Mike in Cleveland. He's guessing on the Israel product. Yes. Best tasting. You want the best tasting. Got to get it from Israel. All the Eskimos in Greenland swear by it. I'm not making that up. We got Gunsmoke with Dave on the north side and Seinfeld with Jeff in Homewood and Myers-Briggs with Naoto in Japan. Coming up on WGN Radio.

0: WGN Radio. I'm Raleigh James. All right, so who is that? That's the final bumper stumper. And what can I tell you about it, other than you probably never heard it before in your life? It was on Brent in 1967. All right, now, let's see. Naoto is in Japan. And I think we ran out of time last week, so we put him to the head of the list to make sure we don't miss him this time. Naoto, how's it going?
1: Yeah, I'm doing pretty well, considering how hot it is outside, you know.
0: Oh, yeah, it's everywhere, super I tell you what. Yeah, summer means it this time, yeah. All right, Myers-Briggs, as always, there's a psychometric assessment called SIMLOG, System for the Multiple Level Observation of Groups, and they look at things like the Myers-Briggs personality types. And this particular type of Myers-Briggs scored highest on three values: tough-minded, self-oriented assertiveness, rugged, self-oriented individualism, and passive rejection of popularity, going it alone. Now, conversely, they scored lower than almost any type on obedience to the chain of command, complying with authority. So, what's the type?
1: My first guess would be it's kind of hard. INTJ?
0: Oh, you're so close. You're just one letter off.
1: Okay. It's your type, I guess. ENTJ.
0: No, INTP. All right. Well, there's always next week. I'll talk to you then.
1: Okay,
0: yeah, thanks.
1: Thank you for the
0: invitation. Okay, bye. All right. So, yes, indeed. And Myers-Briggs is a lot of fun, so you can check it out for yourself. The only problem is if you take the test multiple times, you won't necessarily be the same type each time. All right. So our question about if you want the best tasting, get it from Israel. Mike in Cleveland, what do you think? Mike. No, we lost Mike. All right. This question is probably, I have a strong feeling, going to hang around beyond this week. So next week, you can hear it for yourself. All right. So now what I have to do, and haven't yet, is find some Seinfeld trivia. Oh, the gift that keeps on giving. Let's see. Jeff in Homewood wants to guess on that. So, all right, Jeff, while I'm looking up a question, there you go. Were you watching Seinfeld when it was a first run, or did you watch the reruns, or both, or what?
2: I only watched her
0: son play tonight. Ah. All right. What sour fruit does Kramer try to return to Joe's fruit store, resulting in him getting banned?
2: Wasn't peaches, was it?
0: Well, good enough. The Mackinac peach. Yes, absolutely.
2: Yeah.
0: All right. Hold on. Don't go away. All right. And there you go. I might as well be speaking a foreign language, but oh, I also like, what famous candy does Mr. Pitt eat with a knife and a fork? All right, well, I'm trying to put Jeff on hold here to confirm that address and see if we can end the show with Dave on the north side. All right, Dave, are you there?
3: Yeah.
0: So you want Gunsmoke trivia?
3: Right. Yes, yeah, it's just fun.
0: I'm going to look for something here, and you probably want your multiple choices, I guess.
3: I don't care either, but
0: okay,
3: I do better with
0: choices. Well, sure, everybody does. Let's see. If you don't necessarily want choices, let me look at another source.
3: Hey, question real quick.
0: Yeah.
3: If I die, will you send my winnings to my siblings?
0: I'll send your winnings anywhere you want, if I know where it is. We've only done this once where we send something to a dead guy. Their relatives got it. Now, thank God, Scotty, he got his package like a week before we died. So we're glad about that.
3: Yeah, Scotty was cool.
0: He was the best. I miss him. Yeah. And I've often wondered what happened to his records. So
3: I miss you arguing with Chatty D, too. I miss you. You and him, you guys have had me rolling a lot of times on the floor laughing.
0: Yeah, well, John put an end to that. So
3: that's too bad.
0: Yeah. All right. So looking for, this is the ultimate. Oh, that's interesting. Oh, I didn't know this. And maybe you will. That's interesting. I have to see if this might be one where I have to answer a lot of questions before I can find out if it's right. Okay. Mm-hmm. Oh, no. Okay. All right. In syndication, what were the half-hour episodes retitled?
3: Say that again.
0: In syndication, this is after the first run, when they put put Gunsmoke in syndication, they did the half-hour episodes, of course, separate from the hour episodes for programming purposes, obviously, and they retitled the half-hour episodes. And I'll give you multiple choice, since it seems kind of strange to you. Did they retitle the half-hour episode as Marshall Dillon, Gunsmoke Quick Draws, or Dodge City?
3: I don't know. The only one that really makes any sense to me would be Dodge City.
0: Well, it's Marshall Dillon.
3: Ah. Ah, surprising.
0: And okay. you've ended the show, but thanks for calling. All right.
3: Have a great day.
0: Oh, well. Yeah, that's all right. We do it every week, and the prizes are worthless. You do it for the fun of it, and hopefully if you had fun, then everyone is a winner. All right, so we'll let our Israel question be the straggler for next week. I'll have all the bumper stuffers online, so in case you took a cotton to one of them and want to actually hear it again, you'll know what it is. And as well as our correctly guessed question about the dog food. Oh, don't kill me. And 21 hours from now, we'll reconvene. That's right. Until then, well, that'll be a wrap. Adam is off elsewhere on vacation, probably battling black flies and mosquitoes. But instead, we have Engineer Bob. And this is wonderful because Engineer Bob gives me the best links. And you'll see exactly what I mean at the start of the show tomorrow night, 21 hours from now. So we thank him for keeping us on the air. And we thank John for screening your calls. But above all, I thank you for calling. That's what makes the show a pleasure to do it. Do it again tomorrow night. I'm Raleigh James. It's WGN Radio.
4: 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I'm Grant Marshall, 2020. 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I'm Grant Marshall, 2020 News. Real news, real stories, real fun. Track Attack. A Queens commuter's routine ride turned into a platform plunge when prosecutors say a fair-fleeing man suddenly sent the 64-year-old tumbling onto the tracks. The bloodied but blessed rider survived with cuts, bruises, and a stapled scalp. The accused trackside terror now faces attempted murder charges, sits without bail, and has been ordered to undergo a psychiatric evaluation. Seems somebody confused public transportation with full-contact transit. Dope dealer Dragnet. LA's MacArthur Park got a surprise spring cleaning when DEA agents and LAPD officers swarmed the notorious narcotics nexus, snatching suspected dealers, seizing drugs, and piling perps into patrol cars. Authorities say the crackdown is part of an ongoing campaign to reclaim the park from fentanyl-fueled trafficking and street corner contraband sales. For a few hours at least, the busiest pushers in the park were wearing badges. Crystal Skew Evasion. Hood cop, bad cop, a former probation officer in Florida named Crystal, faces 500 years in the joint for allegedly tipping off a drug crew about upcoming narcops, cops say. Anyone tell the Sunshine State Sherlocks the suspect might not live that long. Anywho, seems Nodscram the pusher man had access to crime databases for months after getting fired. No word on who forgot to fix that farcical flub. And that's what's happening. I'm Grant Marshall, 2020 News.
0: 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On July 20th on WGN Radio. We started right at 10. If you don't hear yourself on it, it's because you didn't call, and I hope you'll rectify that soon. 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Dial 888-876-5593. 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

0: WGN Radio. I'm Raleigh James. We have 3 hours to spend together Monday night. The time is right for trivia, and I am ready for you. Actually, maybe you're ready for me since we have a straggler from last week. What is the most profitable food on the market? And if you don't identify it by the end of the night, I reveal, because we won't let you straggle for more than an extra week, and we started this last week. So what is the most profitable food on the market? Now, of course, I've got 11 bumper stumpers. You haven't heard any of them yet, so you're not going to be guessing on that. If you have not a clue about the most profitable food, well, you've got another option, and that is pick your category. Everybody knows something about something. So in whatever area you excel, you just give me a category, and I'll give you a question. So that's the deal there. And then, of course, we have 5x5, courtesy of Laura and Lisa, who come up with these great questions for me. The only thing is they're very common questions, but you have to answer within 5 seconds, and you got to get 4 out of 5 right. So that's the deal on 5x5. Now, let's see what we're doing here. I believe, in fact, speaking of 5x5, that is exactly what we're going to be doing with Billy Bob and Bourbonnais. So how is it, Billy Bob? I guess this is 105.
1: Correct. Good evening.
0: Yes. So what's up?
1: I'm going to get one request in quick. I bet you never heard of Humble Pie. You ever hear of that group in the 70s?
0: Yes. I'm not sure I'm willing to play it. But first, I got to find I got to find the list, and then I'll decide. But I, off the top of my head, I can't imagine a record by Humble Pie I would entertain playing. But let me, again, I should have been more ready for you. Should have had the list out, because if I don't write it down on the official list, you know I'll never find it. So, napkins just don't seem to work. So let's look here. I got the list. Now, what is it?
1: 30 Days in the Hole.
0: Oh, well, it may be a while, but we'll see.
1: Did you ever hear it before, though?
0: Yeah. All right, so let
1: Well, that's no big deal if you don't play it. Thank you anyway.
0: Yeah, we'll see. I might, but off the top of my head, no.
1: How about Spirit in the Sky by Leonard Nimoy?
0: A Spirit of the Sky was Norman Greenbaum, I think. I don't think it was Leonard anybody.
1: Well, I'm just saying do that one instead, then. Maybe if you would that one.
0: So you give me choices from bad to worse. All right, well, I'll see.
1: Well, I mean, if you don't want to play that other one, I'll tell you. I picked two stinkers, it sounds like.
0: Yeah, you did. All right, so that said, well, I'll think about it. Let's do our 5x5. You ready?
1: Okay.
0: All right. What show had a classroom with the Sweat Hogs?
1: Welcome Back, Cotter.
0: Absolutely. What is the garnishment for the cocktail Gibson?
1: Oh, I know that one. That's an onion.
0: Yep. What show premiered in 1969 featuring educational puppets like Ernie and Bert?
1: Sesame Seeds. I mean Street.
0: Yes, absolutely. You just got to get one more. Who is the U.S. Speaker of the House?
1: Right now?
0: Yeah.
1: Boy.
0: Right.
1: I'll say Newt Gingrich.
0: Oh, you're only about 30 years out of date.
1: Yeah, I don't know who. I ain't been keeping track lately.
0: All right. Mike Johnson. All right. What state is divided into two?
1: What state is divided into two?
0: Yeah. This is Lisa.
1: South Dakota?
0: No. It's not like that. It's one state that has two parts.
1: Oh, Alaska.
0: No. Michigan, you know, the Upper Peninsula.
1: Oh, yeah, Lower Peninsula.
0: Yeah, right,
1: it's
0: absolutely.
1: When you give me the answer.
0: Yeah, right.
1: All right, I'll try again next week then.
0: I'll look forward to it, thanks. Appreciate it. All right, so, yeah, there may be more geography coming, but so get your map handy. 888-876-5593. We say goodbye to Billy Bob and probably to his request, too, but I've dutifully written them down. All right, Annette and Carol Stream is going to guess on our trivia question. So, all right, Annette, get down. What do you think?
2: And when I went to the store, is this a one particular item or is this a category of items?
0: I'd call it a category.
2: Okay. I'm going to say impulse items that you get at the checkout.
0: No, but that wouldn't be a category. Impulse would not be a category. You know, fruit might be a category, but it's not fruit.
2: Okay, well, for a single item, I could say chocolate.
0: Nope. What else you got?
2: No. Okay. Gum.
0: Nope.
2: Energy drinks.
0: Nope.
2: Mints.
0: Nope. All I can tell you as a hint is think outside the box. That's all I'm going to say.
2: Think outside the box.
0: Yeah.
2: Okay. I thought I was thinking outside the box, but I guess not. Oh, boy. Batteries?
0: Nope.
2: No, I think that's my six guesses, isn't it?
0: Maybe, but think of another six and call me back.
2: Okay,
0: thanks.
2: Thank
0: appreciate it. Yes, indeed. Yes. What is the most profitable food on the market? It is something you ingest, so batteries wouldn't count, okay? And you're not supposed to eat them. God knows what happens when you do, but it's not good news all the way around. So let's see what Mike in Cleveland has to say for his bad self. Mike, welcome to WGN Radio.
3: How are you doing tonight, Raleigh?
0: All right. How about yourself?
3: I'm doing real good. Thank you. Yeah, 5 by 5.
0: Okay. How many lives is a cat supposed to have?
3: 9.
0: The metal alloy used for pop cans is what?
3: 10.
0: No, it's aluminum. All right.
3: Aluminum, okay.
0: That's all right. You just got to get the next 3. Right. Hogan's Heroes was set in which war?
3: World War II.
0: Absolutely. Who wrote The Color Purple? All right. It was a woman named Alice Walker. We'll talk to you next week.
3: Okay. I have some requests.
0: Okay. Let me. It's got to be better than Billy Bob. I can just feel it coming. What you got for me, Mike?
3: Okay. Wait for Me by The Embers. I heard that on KJAA.
0: All right. Okay.
3: Moonlight Serenade by the Rivieras.
0: Okay.
3: And the last one here, My Baby Just Cared for Me by Nina Simone.
0: Okay, Nina Simone. All right. You got it. Thanks for calling.
3: Okay. Have a good week, Raleigh.
0: You too. Thanks. Bye-bye. Appreciate it. All right. So when he first said wait for me, I thought we were going to have to play the playmate. So it got dangerous there for a second. I could, but yeah, rather than humble pie, now that I think about it. All right. Donna in Oak Lawn, welcome back to WGN Radio. What you got for me, Donna?
4: Oh, I think the answer to your question, the highest profit item that you could purchase is bottled water.
0: No. Although that probably is very high profit, but nope.
4: Oh, my goodness. Well, I thought I had the answer. Sorry.
0: Yeah, I like your guess. If you can think of more, call me back.
4: I'll do that. Thank you.
0: Okay, thanks. Well, appreciate it. All right, so we defer to first-time callers. I was going to get to Barry and his Beatles. He's an idiot savant when it comes to Beatles. But it turns out that Jay is a first-time caller in Cincinnati. So, Jay, welcome to WGN Radio.
5: Great show, Raleigh.
0: Thank you. Thank you. Thanks for listening and for calling. So what you want to hear?
5: I'd love to hear some Hoyt Axton.
0: Oh, okay.
5: The Lightning Bar.
0: Okay.
5: Is that possible?
0: Yes, it is possible. It won't be tonight for trivia, but it will definitely be this week.
5: Thank you so much.
0: Thanks for calling. Do it again.
5: Bye.
0: All right. So 888-876-5593. That's a respectable request. Hoyt Axton, I'll take it. All right, so 888-876-5593. Yes, we've got the Beatles with Barry coming up and plenty of room for you and your first bumper stumper on Monday Night Trivia on WGN Radio.

0: 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I'm Raleigh James. Well, a hint on this, they share a name with a group that was very popular. Yeah, they had nothing to do with them, of course, because they were in Los Angeles while the popular group was in New York. In 1962 on Reprise, who are they? 888-876-5593. There is your first bumper stumper. So we check out Barry in New Hampshire. Welcome back to WGN Radio, Barry.
1: Hey, Raleigh.
0: So what started your fascination with the Beatles back in the day?
1: I think it's just when they were on Ed Sullivan.
0: Okay.
1: And the British Invasion, I guess.
0: Yeah. All right. And at that point in time, you decided you were going to know everything there was to know about the group.
1: Well, I was just interested in them and their music and their writing.
0: All right. Well, speaking of that, of course, John and Paul are considered the most influential, primarily because of their writing. But actually, there's only one song the Beatles recorded that featured just John and Paul, not the other two. What song was it?
1: Just John and Paul.
0: Yeah.
1: Huh. I'll Follow the Sun.
0: The Ballad of John and Yoko.
1: That's right. That's right.
0: Ringo was off filming a movie and George was away somewhere. So that was Paul on drums, bass, maracas, and piano, while it was John on guitar and vocals.
1: I knew that.
0: Well, I'm sure you did. I feel like this is a supreme night for Monday Night Trivia. We rarely beat you on the Beatles, so that we'll mark this day down in history.
1: Now, for that food product, could it be like pizza or something? Like,
0: it could be, but it isn't. That would absolutely qualify, but it's not.
1: Soda?
0: Nope.
1: Oh, okay. I tried to get through to you when I was in Lenox, Massachusetts last week, and I couldn't get through. But,
0: oh, wow. Oh.
1: Yeah. Well, I saw Shorty Trombone.
0: Yeah?
1: Trombone Shorty, yeah. You ever hear him?
0: Yeah.
1: Yeah. He opened for Ziggy Marley.
0: Yeah, we normally think of him as Trombone Shorty, by the way, rather than Shorty Trombone, but that's okay.
1: He's
0: a New Orleans guy.
1: Oh, that's right. Yep.
0: Yep. All right.
1: So, yeah. Well,
0: talk to you next week.
1: Next week, I guess.
0: Okay, I hope so. Bye. Thanks. Yes. From the younger generation in New Orleans, because I think he's got to be like in his 30s or maybe 40 years old right now, and that's about it. And Troy was his first name, but Trombone Shorty is his stage name. All right, so how about that? 888-876-5593 would be 8888-Raleigh. All right, so now, I don't know if we'll get to this before the news, but we're going to try. Shane is on the road, so where are you taking me tonight, Shane?
2: I'm Milwaukee, Raleigh.
0: Yeah, I'm getting tired of the route. Can you bid something else?
2: Got to wait till December.
0: Oh, well, all right. Well, by December, let's hope you're bidding for Louisiana or somewhere warm.
2: As long as I'm home every day, that's fine.
0: Oh, okay. Well, then that wouldn't be Louisiana. All right. No. Very good. All right. Now, you of course, are a resident.
2: Can I take two guesses on the straggler real quick?
0: Of course you can.
2: I was going to say coffee.
0: Nope. What else?
2: Or cheese.
0: Nope. Anything else?
2: No, not off the top of my head.
0: All right, well, I'm going to give you the question, and then you'll have plenty of time to think about it because we'll break for the news. But two characters on MASH were married and divorced while on the show. Yeah, well, which ones? All right, so we'll pick it up right there after the news right here on WGN Radio.

0: 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I'm Raleigh Jameson. Who is that? Yeah, Bay Area. 50s rock and roll, and yeah, East Bay, actually, San Francisco area, I think Richmond in particular, but not that that matters. Who is it? And yes, if he sounds like it was he was singing before his voice changed, that's because he was singing before his voice changed. So who is he? All right, and if you're saying, did he ever have hits? Of course that answer is no, but he tried. Okay, so 888-876-5593-8888 Raleigh. And interestingly, by the way, 1956 for that song, and it was on Specialty, yeah, Art Roop's label. So we're back to Shane, who's driving in Milwaukee with me riding shotgun, and I'm enjoying every minute, don't you know? All right, so gave you plenty of time to think about this, and for anybody who missed it, we mentioned that we're talking MASH, the television show. Two characters were married and divorced while on the show. Which two characters, and not to each other, by the way?
1: That was Margaret Houlihan and Corporal Max Klinger.
0: Absolutely right. Yes, yes. Everybody knew about Margaret's ill-fated marriage with Donald, but Klinger, that was the unhappy marriage with Laverne. But of course, as the show was ending, he was married again to Soon Lee. All right. So very good. Very good. You're obviously an aficionado. Hang on. Don't go away. All right. So
1: thanks, Raleigh.
0: And thanks for taking me along. All right. So, yes, even though Milwaukee is getting a little old now, yeah, I'm sure it's really getting old for Shane, I still love to ride. Now, put Shane on hold to confirm that address. Remember, the prizes are worthless. Takes forever to get anything, and you won't want it when you do. You'll like the certificate. They're a lot of fun. In fact, I plan to redesign the certificate since it's been so long since we've done a mailing. I figure you should be treated to something new. I don't know what yet. And then you get something for each win. And it might be a 45 RPM or an 8-track or, I don't know, it could be a tabloid if you're lucky or a comic book, anything. So that's for each win. And eventually, hopefully, you will outlast the time frame and still be alive when they're delivered. All right, so 888-876-5593. I believe that Mike in Elmwood Park is going to guess on our first bumper. So who was it, Mike?
2: Sounds like Frankie Lyman and the Teenagers.
0: Oh, my God. You've even got the gender wrong. No.
2: Okay.
0: But I'm glad you tried. That's always good. Oh, but I'm sure they'd be very impressed to know they were mistaken for Frankie Lyman. All right. Thanks.
2: No, you got a good show tonight, Raleigh.
0: Good to hear from you. Thanks.
2: Thank you.
0: All right. So, again, our straggler goes away at the end of the night, don't you know? What is the most profitable food on the market? Oh, man. And, you know, it's not necessarily an individual food as much as a category of sorts. So you don't have to, you know that it's oranges versus kumquats if it were fruit, but it's not fruit. All right. So that's the idea. The only thing I can tell you is that when you hear the answer, assuming one of you doesn't get it first, it's a damn good thing you can't come through the radio and get me, because otherwise I'd be pummeled. Yes, it's one of those. So think outside the box, please. All right, now, 888-876-5593. Don is in Beloit. All right, Don, what's up tonight?
3: Hey, Riley. I'm on the road. I'm in Houston listening to you remote, and It's super hot down here in Houston, Texas.
0: Well, yes, it's the summer. Yeah. You know, it's yeah. July. Yeah. It's not only hot, the humidity is 100%.
3: Right, right. Yeah. That's brutal.
0: Yes,
3: oh, yeah.
0: It is. It's liquid oxygen. You go outside and breathe and you really feel like it's turned to liquid. I know. So why are you there?
3: Environmental engineering. I'm building a wastewater plant and doing tinkering with one and some boiler problems and things like that.
0: Ah, all right.
3: Yeah.
0: All right. So how long will you be there?
3: Monday through Thursday. Can't wait to get back.
0: Yeah, I'll bet you can. Yeah.
3: I'm going to scoot far north on vacation the following week.
0: Oh, great, great. So, of course, you'll be away from that humidity, but you'll be in the land of black flies and mosquitoes.
3: Well, it's 1200, it's 1200 air quality or something. Yeah. We want to make sure that, it's pretty bad up there.
0: All right.
3: Hopefully it's better. They got a lot of rain. Can I ask you, this is a food at the grocery store, right? The type of food.
0: Yeah.
3: High profit. Well, what comes to mind immediately from you doing this a little bit last week was cereal.
0: Like, nope.
3: You know, cold cereal.
0: What's next?
3: Bread?
0: Nope.
3: This is the most profitable for the grocery store or the producer that makes this kind of food.
0: Well, no, I'm sure that ultimately it's most profitable for the provider, the person who's supplying the food. The grocery store mm-hmm. probably gets their standard cut no matter what the hell they're selling.
3: Okay. How about bottled water?
0: No. We've actually had that guess. It's very inspired, and I'm kind of glad that it isn't that because I've always suspected that stuff anyway, but no.
3: Yeah. By the way, I drink a lot of seltzer, and I found one down here that's got a lot of good mineral content in it and, magnesium and stuff like that. Seltzer water with stuff. Like that's pretty cool. It's like high mineral seltzer water. I've never heard of it before.
0: Huh. And you're enjoying it, are you?
3: Yeah, it does taste a little bit different. Like you're drinking mineral water. It definitely does taste different. Yeah. So, Raleigh, I'm going to guess one more grocery store. How about, I don't know, sliced cheese?
0: No.
3: All right, sorry, I don't know.
0: Okay. Well, Battle of Britain. And as I say, it's becoming increasingly hard to come up with these questions. But here we go. During the chaos of the battle, the clever RAF pilots modified their underwing bomb racks of the Spitfires. What they modify them for?
3: Wow. Well, fighter planes don't really have bomb racks, but I'm thinking maybe these are
0: based on the question, and of course, I can only give you what's written because I might as well be speaking Swahili, but Supermarine Spitfires is what they modified.
3: Sure, sure. So we're talking maybe racks for auxiliary fuel tanks?
0: Nope.
3: So they could stay in the air longer?
0: Nope. And by the way, it worked out even better when they were flying at high altitude.
3: Gosh, Raleigh, I know a lot of things on Supermarine. I'm, like, obsessed about it.

0: the pilots to deliver ice-cold beer into ground crews immediately upon landing.
1: Wow. Well, that's pretty cool. Especially maybe in North Africa or somewhere else, too.
0: Beats me.
1: So they could do it anywhere.
0: Right. Yeah. All right.
1: Well, listen, thank you so much.
0: All right. Thanks for calling. Appreciate it. Yeah, I thought that was a great little question, too. But... All right. So, and by the way, I have absolutely no way to know if these questions are valid or not, because my knowledge of the Battle of Britain would fill about, oh, I don't know, a picosecond. All right. So Mary in Oak Lawn is going to take a guess on our trivia question. You remember our trivia question. What is the most profitable food on the market? Mary, welcome back to WGN Radio.
2: Oh, thanks, Raleigh. How are you?
0: All right. How about yourself?
2: Not bad. Still awake doing laundry tonight.
0: Ah, good.
2: But anyway...
0: Good.
2: This is my guess. I wasn't in town last week, so someone might have guessed it already, but I would say potato chips.
0: Oh, I like that. It's not right.
2: And snacks.
0: Nope.
2: Oh, okay.
0: But thanks for trying.
2: All right.
0: Appreciate it.
2: I am.
0: All right.
2: Take care now.
0: Yes, and this is, by the way, most profitable by a long shot. All right, like, you're going to kill me. You'd bludgeon me if you were within range. I'm sure of it. All right, so Mike in Elmwood Park taking a guess on a bumper. Okay, Mike, welcome back to WGN Radio. Mike. Oh, I guess Mike wasn't too sure about it. All right, so he can call back, I hope. But Scott in Oak Lawn is guessing on some or other. So, Scott, welcome back to WGN Radio.
3: Good evening. I'd like to guess rice.
0: Rice, that's good. It's not right, but it's good.
3: Have a great evening. Thank you.
0: Thanks for calling. Appreciate it. Yes, indeed. Rice. Well, that's in honor of Don, who is in Beloit. Yes. Home of KTRH, which once upon a time stood for Come to the Rice Hotel. Yeah, come with a K, obviously. All right, so, yeah, there's useless information for you. And that's what we specialize, Monday Night Trivia. That's what it's all about. So we have bumper stumpers, don't you know, and you'll hear another one in moments. And it is easy. It is a gift. I have thrown you an absolute gift, a hit on a major label. What could possibly go wrong? Well, I guess we'll find out in minutes on WGN Radio.

0: WGN Radio. I'm Riley James. Talk about your one-hit wonder here. Actually, they were British, and they certainly tried to be part of the British invasion, but they couldn't catch on fire to save their soul. However, a few years later, they had been with CBS and did nothing. Gee, what a shock. They were signed to Atlantic and had a big hit. Now, nationally, it wasn't that hot. I got to like number 30, but it was a top five record in Chicago on WLS. That's right. And top three on Chum in Toronto. So who are they? 888-876-5593. And Mike in Elmwood Park is determined to get one, and I bet he has. So, Mike, welcome to WGN Radio. Well, I might have guessed he had, but he hung up. All right, so he's been moved to another line suddenly. I'm not sure. Oh, don't tell me we've got phone problems. Donna in Oak Lawn, welcome back to WGN Radio. How's it going, Donna?
1: Oh, I've been going crazy trying to figure out which profit items are profitable at the grocery store. And everything is so high nowadays, it could be anything. I'm guessing maybe bananas?
0: Nope.
1: How about ice cubes?
0: Nope. I like that. No.
1: How about dried parsley?
0: No.
1: Ooh. Okay, well, I'll put my thinking cap on.
0: Yeah. Think further outside that box. I'm telling you what.
1: Oh, my goodness gracious.

0: Thank
1: All right,
0: you so
1: thanks.
0: Much.
1: Appreciate it. All right. So good deal. Now, okay, Mike called back, and we think we're getting something other than a dial tone now, and we'll try. So, Mike in Elmwood Park, are you there?
2: Yeah, the magic lanterns.
1: Yeah, absolutely, the magic lanterns. See, you're 100% right. Yes, yes, a medley of their hit. Where were you when it was popular?
2: Oh, God, I probably was just coming out of grammar school. 68, I think.
1: Yeah, 68.
2: You know who did the... ranging on the trumpets? It was John Paul Jones. They said that he did the arranging on the brass section.
1: Interesting. I guess that's possible, but there are so many rumors about it. Like, there was a rumor that Ozzy Osbourne was in the group, and he wasn't, and all of that kind of stuff. But yeah, it's entirely possible, and it was a good effort, but it's the only thing that ever paid off for him. In the States.
2: That's the only hit. Yeah, I know. That's the only hit they had, really.
1: Yes, yes. So there you had it. They had a couple of minor things as far as that goes. Country Woman, I think, would like either bubbled under or got to the 80s for a week or two. And then they went to Polydor in the UK, and they didn't have any success there either. So I have no idea what happened to Jimmy Billsbury or anybody else in the group.
2: No.
1: Clearly, they weren't singing for long.
2: No.
1: All right. Thanks. Thanks. Hang on. We'll confirm that address. Don't go away.
2: Will do.
1: All right. So yes, like I say, they tried in the British invasion to do things, including a version of Knight in Rusty Armor, but absolutely nothing caught on. So, and as I say, I have no idea what happened to any of them. And we have another 2 hours of Monday Night Trivia, which means we have another eight. Count them, eight bumper stumpers to go. And I do believe the next one is also easy. That's right. Every now I get complaints. Don't know any of your bumpers. Well, now's your chance to know a couple of them, because one will be coming up. And again, our trivia question, our straggler, that is revoked at the end of the night when I give you the answer, because I don't put you in your misery for more than an extra week. So what is the most profitable food on the market? Yeah, or in the market, I guess we should say. That's right. Grocery stores carry it. No, just about all of them. What is it? 888-876-5593. As I say, think outside the box. You'll kill me. I just know it. All right. So Scott in Oak Lawn will try again with this. Scott, welcome back to WGN Radio. No? All right. Well, or not. Oh, by the way, if you're saying... Raleigh, you're burying the lead. Why aren't you talking about Freddie Cannon? He died Friday. Yes, he did, unfortunately. 89 years old. He would have been 90 in December. He is in California, actually. He was in hospice care. He, at 89, he had developed cancer and, you know, the waning days spent in a hospice in Southern California. And sadly, Friday was the day. So we'll play something tomorrow for sure, and we'll talk about him. But we don't interrupt Monday Night Trivia for anything. It's most requested show, and I aim to please. Now, let's see. Oh, Dave on the north side. Dave is wanting lyrics. All right. So, Dave, welcome back to WGN Radio.
3: Hello.
1: So, 1980, huh?
3: Yeah, I thought you would try. Can I guess on your question?
1: I hope you will.
3: How about vegetables?
1: No. Not vegetables.
3: Seasons and spices?
1: Nope, not spices.
3: Alcohol?
1: No, I don't think that would count, but no, not all that many grocery stores sell it. Depends on what state you're in, but no, not alcohol.
3: Okay, well, here in Chicago, all our grocery stores sell beer.
1: Yeah, well, beer, but, you know, beer is a little different, but, you know, each state has their own blue laws, but in any event, it is not alcohol.
3: How about aspirin?
1: No. Oh, that's interesting.
3: Okay.
1: So let me ask you something. You want lyrics from 1980, and tell me a couple of your favorite songs from that year so I get a feel for what you like to listen to.
3: That's a good question. That year, I mean, it's not what I really like here. It's really what they play on the radio, because I don't have a device or internet service to go online and get my own music. would be like Rush or I don't know.
1: All right. All right.
3: Eric Clapton. I don't know.
1: All right.
3: I'm just guessing.
1: All right, so let's see what I can do for you. See, we won't give you any Eddie Rabbit, for instance.
3: Okay, yeah.
1: Yeah. Let's see what we can do about this.
3: You got that song in my head now.
1: Oh, just here to please. All right, so let's see. All right. Let's see.
3: Hey, you know that request that Jim Bob, was it? The 105th caller?
1: You mean Bob, Billy Bob and Bourbonnais?
3: Yeah. He wanted, what was that, 30 Days in a Hole by...
1: By Humble Pie.
3: And you know the beginning of that song? They do like a 30 or 40-second, like... talking like before they start the song, they like rehearse it for like 30 seconds before they start it.
1: Yeah, that doesn't help. All right, now I've got a song for you that I think we can do before the news, but now that I look at the clock, we probably can't. So I'm going to give you a break, stay exactly where you are, and we'll come back after the news with lyrics from 1980 that hopefully you will recognize. All right, so that's it, and hopefully we'll talk to Tommy and Alec and Marty and Miriam and you two coming up in the next hour of Monday Night Trivia on WGN Radio.

0: straw man. The only problem is every line is lit up, meaning you're probably furiously trying to dial saying, I got one, I got one. That's because I'm playing a hit. All right, so if you're getting a busy signal, well, wait till somebody hangs up and then the line will be open for you to call if nobody gets it before that. But before we even go on to that, who might be doing that, let me do a few things before we get back to Dave, too. In Northside, I've got lyrics for him. That's his category of choice. But here is the deal. It's going away next hour, if you don't guess it. What is the most profitable food on the market? All right. 888-876-5593. Or we can say in the market if you like. Grocery stores absolutely sell it. Coast to coast, no doubt about it. Not a specialty item. All right, well, I'll leave you to decide if that's true or not. But we're back to Dave. You still with us, Dave?
1: Yeah.
0: All right, so this is you wanted kind of rock, AOR-ish, and I'm doing that for you. And this is a group that actually formed in 1973, and by the mid to latter 70s had a couple smash hits. They continued to perform. In fact, they still tour to this day. But in 1980, they had a song out that was a hit in some markets, not so much in others, a mid-charter nationally. Here's lyrics. Look in the mirror and tell me just what you see. We have the years of your life taught you to be. Innocence dying in so many ways. Things that you dream are lost, lost in the haze.
1: Interesting.
0: And then comes the title, and it, followed by the title, 'cause it's closer than you think, and you're standing on the brink.
1: I know this. I hear it.
0: Yeah, because there's something on the way. Your tomorrow's not the same as today. Don't you recall what you felt when you weren't alone? Someone who stood by your side, a face that you might have known? Where do you run when there's too much to bear? Who do you turn to in need when nobody's there? And then the title. Because it's closer than you think, and you're standing on the brink.
1: Oh, sorry. I don't mean to waste your time. It's
0: like, I know, you're having a moment.
1: Especially that last line you're saying.
0: Yeah.
1: That last line.
0: Right.
1: I just can't think of the name of it. Oh, I'm sorry.
0: Oh, you'll hate yourself for this. Hold On by Kansas. All right, we'll talk to you next week.
1: I can hear the sound in my head now.
0: Yep.
1: I want to make a request.
0: Oh, of course you do. All right, let me get that sheet out, and we'll see what it is to soothe your savage soul.
1: I heard you play Little John for me last
0: week. Yeah, Little Willie John, absolutely. Yeah, and that was Grits and Groceries, Eggs and Poultry, and Mona Lisa Was a Man All Around the World. Yes.
1: Yeah, I love that. I had another one you didn't play, I don't think, yet. Artie Shaw?
0: Oh, yeah, I've got that. I've got that down, actually, and you'll hear it this week.
1: Okay. Hey, can I request that you play my request, like, after 11 o'clock? Because sometimes I miss the, like, first half an hour.
0: Okay.
1: First hour.
0: After 11 p.m., I will, so you want second hour or later?
1: Yeah.
0: Okay.
1: And I wish you'd play this whole song. I know what you're going to say, but anyway.
0: Yeah.
1: This was from, he did a small band, and then he did a big orchestra for a little while. He tried, but the orchestra, I heard, didn't do as well as the small band. This song would be called Sacsawoogie.
0: Oh, I don't know.
1: You don't recognize it, huh?
0: No, but that doesn't mean I won't find it. It sounds like a good title.
1: Yeah, it's Louis Jordan.
0: Oh, then I know I've got this, because I think I've got everything Louis Jordan ever did on 78. Loved him.
1: Sacsawoogie boogie.
0: Yeah, I probably have heard that. All right, I will definitely have that. If it's Louis Jordan, it's here.
1: Yeah, I noticed that his big orchestra era wasn't as popular as his small band.
0: Well, the Timpani Five was the big thing, right? And with five pieces, he could sound like an orchestra. And and he did a lot of movies as well. He just had it going on, and it's so sad that almost nobody remembers him, so I'm glad you do.
1: You know, when I listened to WDCB, this one guy I listened to at midnight, he was talking about, he said when doo-wop came into the era popularity, when it kind of took over the stage, the blues players and that, they were upset, and I've heard a couple of songs that they made up to kind of like put down doo-wop and stuff. There's actually a couple of songs from a couple, I forget who it is, but there's a couple of blues players that really stepped on doo-wop people.
0: Oh, yeah. And of course, at the time, it wasn't doo-wop. That term didn't even come about till 1970. It was vocal group harmony, and it had been around for years, you know, the 20s and 30s on. But yes, by the 50s, it really exploded.
1: Okay. And you ever heard of a guy named... Jelly Roll Morton?
0: Oh, of course. Yeah, you're talking about music royalty then from back then.
1: Yeah, I can't remember a song, but if you play something from him, I know he's mostly instrumentals, that'd be cool. It was like 1929. I heard him last weekend. He featured for a while. He was cool.
0: Okay. Yeah, no, there's many things, and in fact, gosh, I think there was a Library of Congress event on him recently, and all that stuff is actually preserved. But sure, and you know, he's obviously from a previous generation. He was born in like 1890, and he was dead by the 40s, by like 1940, 41. Yeah, so,
1: but no, you know everyone.
0: Well, I mean, that's actually not a hard one to know. That, like I say, that's pretty much royalty. He's from New Orleans, and some said that he was the first jazz composer. I don't know that you can actually make that statement, but he's known as that. So... Yeah, no, he was a very big giant of jazz. I mean, very, very much so. And... It's interesting that he certainly wasn't shy. He claimed he had invented jazz in 1902. Well, he didn't invent jazz, but most historians claim that he was the first great jazz composer. So there's a lot of that. You know, Mr. Jelly Roll or King Porter Stomp or Muhlenberg Joyce, Black Bottom Stomp, stuff like that. And he, you know, arranged stuff as well. And so, as a kid, he was playing in the bordellos, playing piano. And, as a teenager, he was, I'd say, on the wrong side of the track, you know, playing in gambling halls and pool halls. And, he would do the Chitlin circuit and vaudeville and all of that stuff. But through it all, he didn't have many people who played piano nearly as well as he did. And so he could kind of consider him a transition between what had been ragtime music and early jazz. And he was in L.A. for quite a while. And then he moved to Chicago, and that would have been like the 20s. And I think that probably is when his peak, as far as that goes. He had a band, the Red Hot Peppers and some other. But, I mean, this is a very big deal. So when you don't be surprised that I would know who Jelly Roll Morton was, because it's one of those names that you'll absolutely know. It's not obscure.
1: Yeah, he's like 100 years old, so I was like...
0: Well, 1890, so, you know, if he were still alive, figure it out, he'd probably be 136 right now.
1: Yeah.
0: So, yeah, died in 41 or 40, right around the time of the war he died, and he was in L.A. at the time.
1: I really like that swing shift, New Orleans style.
0: Yeah.
1: Type of music. I wish I could find a teacher that that could teach me really cheap, because I play a lot of the horns and stuff.
0: Yeah.
1: Doing it by ear takes forever. Yeah.
0: Well,
1: if I could have went to school, I could at least ended up as a teacher if I wasn't successful. But I think I could have been successful if I had the right teacher, the right school.
0: Well, we will definitely get your saxawoogie, because that'll be easy to find, and something from Jelly Roll Morton.
1: All right.
0: All right. Thanks. Appreciate it. All right, so 888-876-5593-8888. Raleigh, time is a-wasting. We're going to get, in fact, Robert in Chicago knows our bumper, I'm sure. So let's get that out of the way before we do anything else. Then we'll get back to your guests. And he was the first person to call. And then Alec in Surrey. And I'll make it a twin spin there. You'll both be right if you know it. But so Robert in Chicago is going to be the spokesman for the group. What do you think, Robert?
2: Okay, yeah, the last bumper that you played, that was the Righteous Brothers.
0: Absolutely, 1962. Do you remember the label?
2: Oh, doggone it. I think they were on a different label than they were when they did You've Lost That Love.
0: Yeah, that's the understatement of the year. All right, well, hang on. You're a winner. Yeah. Don't go away. All right, so, yeah, and of course the prizes are worthless. You're doing it for the fun of it, but eventually you get something for each win. All right, so now, Alec in Surrey, you knew too, didn't you, Alec?
3: Yeah, hello, Raleigh. Nice to talk to you again.
0: Yes, absolutely. So what label do you know?
3: Well, I wasn't phoning in on that one. I was phoning in on the first bumper.
0: Oh, for Doctor of Hearts?
3: Doctor of Hearts by the Chiffons.
0: Yes, absolutely right. The Chiffons.
3: I have that record. When you blasted that, I just about went up in the air. I thought, oh, that's a great song.
0: Well, it is. And, of course, you know, the Chiffons, a lot of people think the same people who did He's So Fine and One Fine Day. And, of course, not a chance.
3: No.
0: these Chiffons were on the West Coast, and they were on Reprise. And that's it. Absolutely right. Doctor of Hearts, you're right. And the Righteous
3: Brothers. Yeah, I like you saying Reprise, because I say it the same way. Everybody gives me heck.
0: Well, actually, the joke at the time, it's the Revenge label. And the reason for that is Frank Sinatra was fit to be tied with regard to Capitol. Oh, he didn't like the Columbia years either. But at Capitol, you know, he thought that Nat King Cole was getting all the attention and that he wasn't. And so he figured, by God, I'll just start a record label. And he did, and he called it Reprise, but of course, you know, behind the scenes, it was Revenge. And so that's what it was, but absolutely. So yeah. And it was an interesting cadre of groups that wound up on Reprise. Wow. Are you having a thunderstorm? Because it sounds like your phone is about to kill you.
3: No, I just try not to move. I think it's a stupid cord on this.
0: Oh, okay.
3: As long as I don't move too much.
0: All right. Well, at least you're safe. All right. Because it did sound like all hell was breaking loose. But so yes, it's so good to hear from you. Has everything been going okay?
3: Oh, everything's going good. Yeah, I'm still doing my show, and I'm playing on a lot of stuff that you play. You have great taste, by the way. I've just discovered some fabulous songs from you.
0: Oh, well, thank you. I appreciate
3: that. I know
0: that.
3: You got you've kind of changed. You don't have the theme anymore, which seems like your music has even improved on that.
0: Well, yeah, you know, I got to a point where nobody was getting the themes, and I was having to get there further and further out there. So finally, I said, "Well, the theme is I like them, and that's all you get." So
3: that's right. That's a good theme.
0: Yeah, but I try to, you know, throw in things like, I don't particularly like "Shame Shame" by the Magic Lanterns, but it was a hit. Got to do that occasionally.
3: Oh right, yeah, I knew that one too.
0: Yeah, right. Right. So yeah. That was giving the dog a bone. And I don't know if I'm doing that again, but we kind of did that with Little Latin Looby Loo. But
3: Yeah.
0: All right. Oh, yes. Actually, I look at it. The hour opener next hour is an absolute giveaway, and it's from 1983. But
3: wow.
0: But then the next couple, I'd be very surprised if anybody recognizes them. All right. Well, keep in touch. Don't be a stranger.
3: Okay, I will.
0: All right, hang on. Don't go away. All right, so good. Excellent. So now we have two bumpers that have been identified, don't you know. And those two would be, of course, the Chiffons, not the Laurie Chiffons, the Chiffons on Reprise, Doctor of Hearts, and the Righteous Brothers, Little Latin Loopy Loo. Oh, three, actually, because the Magic Lantern, Shame, Shame. So you didn't get the second one I played yet. And, these next two... Good luck, everybody. All right, I'll give you one in a moment right here on WGN Radio.
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WGN Radio. I'm Raleigh James. Okay, so there you have it. So who are they? All right. In 1958, by the way, on Felsted. And I just realized we're in the news. So, yeah. Because Bob waits for nothing, which is the way he should do it, actually. So if you're listening on the stream, I'm glad to hear it. But I'll tell you a little more about the record after the news when you hear your next bumper stumper as well.

0: WGN Radio. I'm Raleigh J. Hammersman. That's a Porky Chidwick favorite. Pittsburgh all the way. 1967 on Millage. Yeah, how many records can you name on Millage? Well, the one we played before that from 1958 until the news interrupted me, my fault, can't tell time, was on the Felstead label. And it's one of those things from 1958, Felstead. I always figured, well, you know, it's probably one of those little New York labels, you know, like George Goldner had or High Weiss had, you know, well, some guy Felstead, right? No, not at all. It's actually named after a British village, and I think it was part of British Decca, but the group clearly wasn't. But yeah, I was convinced Felstead was, you know, just like that. But in any event, 888-876-5593. I've got a straggler, and it will be revealed probably in about an hour and 15 minutes, unless you get it first. What is the most profitable food in the market? Yes, absolutely. Go to the grocery store, look at all the aisles, see all these categories. Man, this one is more profitable for the manufacturer than anything else. Oh, man. And not necessarily for the store themselves, but for the guy who brought this to market. Oh, man, this is the profit center. All right, so we've got a number of things we're working on. And in fact, let's get some guesses on that. See how we do with Miriam and Seneca. Welcome back to WGN Radio, Miriam.
1: Thank you, Raleigh. This is my third time calling.
0: Yay! All right.
1: And the last time I talked to you, they were having really bad storms in Hawaii, and my daughter lives on Oahu.
0: Yes.
1: And now I talk to her, and I say, oh, how's your day going? Well, she's 20 minutes from where she lives, and it'll be an hour and 17 minutes.
0: Oh, yeah.
1: With the traffic.
0: Oh, absolutely. Oahu, you betcha. There's almost as much traffic as there are people. It's crazy.
1: Exactly.
0: Yeah.
1: And she works for an eye doctor, and on Fridays, instead of going to the office, she goes to the airport in the rough day of working on Kauai.
0: Oh, God. Well, obviously she's a glutton for punishment, and probably this is the price of not having snow in winter.
1: Well, right. And my guess for the straggler, is it eggs?
0: No, that's a nice guess, but it's not right.
1: Oh.
0: But I'm so glad you tried, and hopefully I'll do something to get you to call back.
1: Oh, I listen to you all the time.
0: Well, love hearing from you, so do it again soon.
1: And your John is J-O-N, and I have a son, J-O-N.
0: Yeah, that's an absolute full name. That's what his mother named him, not short for anything, just J-O-N.
1: Well, my husband picked J-O-N for John.
0: Yeah.
1: And our daughter is Sarah with an H.
0: Oh, that's interesting.
1: So all her, that's what I asked him. I said, what in the world? So all her mail comes with no H.
0: Right.
1: And all his mail came with an H.
0: Oh, yeah, absolutely. Well, there's something to say for inconsistency. I like it.
1: Right. And my son just retired from the fire department in Normal, Illinois, after 25 years.
0: Ooh, pension. That's great. He'll be...
1: Well, and I tell people he was on the same fire department for 25 years in Normal, and he's not normal yet.
0: He never will be. But I'll tell you what, he's already going to be a double dipper when he retires. And if he starts another career, he could wind up being a triple dipper.
1: Well, he teaches over at the U of I at the fire college now.
0: Well, yeah, it sounds like a good retirement is in the offing.
1: But I think he's probably told me 10% of what he saw those years.
0: Oh, I'm sure. And, you know, I don't care how long you live, you just don't forget those scenes.
1: No. It'll live with them forever.
0: Yeah.
1: And he's teaching right now confined space.
0: Ooh, that's interesting.
1: And yes, and he does trench rescue, and he can do farm rescue, and he just has kept studying over all those years.
0: That's great. That is.
1: I am so proud of him.
0: Oh, you should be. You should be. You know, talk about a contribution to society. That kind of a job really makes a difference in lives, and that's just wonderful.
1: Yes. Well, and I asked him, I said, have you ever stopped to think how many lives you have saved in 25 years? And he hesitated, He said, no, Mom, it's the lives I've lost.
0: I was just going to say, it's just the ones that you lose. I know.
1: Yes.
0: I know. But you put it in perspective and you make them think, and that's good. Because, yes, undoubtedly, the lives saved far outnumber the lives lost. But still, it's such a hopeless feeling when you get there and you're trying your best. And, man, the Lord has other plans.
1: Yep. And there's three colleges in Normal.
0: Yeah.
1: So you have all these kids. And what one don't think of, another does.
0: Well, that's right, because when you're that age, you're going to live forever, and you're invincible, and nothing could possibly hurt you. Or like I always say, what could possibly go wrong?
1: Well, they had to go in one of the dorms and rescue a bunch of kids. They thought, let's see what happens if we rattle the elevator back and forth.
0: Oh.
1: And they rattled it right off
0: God.
1: So...
0: Yeah.
1: But their parents got a very large bill for that repair.
0: Oh, I'll bet. Yeah, I remember it at radio conventions. There was always some yahoo would be decided this was the time to put the wine bottle between the elevator doors. So when it went up or down, it would just smash and everybody in the elevator would wonder what the hell was going on. And to the best of my knowledge, no one ever careened to their death. But when I was living in downtown Los Angeles, near me was a hotel that was a favorite for movies because it had the Bonaventure. It had big open, lobby, and it had elevators that were all glass. Well, they used it so many times, I got to the point where I wouldn't visit anyone who was staying at the Bonaventure because I'd get in the elevator. It would go up to 14, down to 6, up to 20. They just never could get them right after filming.
1: Well, and then one time they got called to rescue a cat.
0: Oh.
1: In a storm drain.
0: Oh.
1: And so he sent the guys to the next opening for the storm drain, and they had a little hose, and they were going to spray the kitty out of the pipe. Well, kitty puts his feet up on the side and totally stays dry.
0: Yeah.
1: So John just shook his head, and he says, okay, get the 4-inch hose.
0: Oh, jeez. Oh, God.
1: And they had a cage for the cat, and they gave him a blast, and Kitty went in the cage. Kitty was safe.
0: That's hilarious. But I can just see the cat plotting, like, I'm not getting wet. Forget about that.
1: That's right. Well, I asked him when he first started, I said, do you really get called to rescue cats? And
0: yeah.
1: He said, Mom, do you ever see dead cats in a tree? They come down eventually.
0: Yes.
1: So
0: yes. Oh, that's great.
1: No.
0: All right.
1: Well,
0: wonderful stories.
1: Eggs weren't right.
0: No.
1: And but I will call you back. I will. That will be number 4.
0: I'm counting on it.
1: I am too.
0: Thanks.
1: So
0: appreciate it. All right.
1: Bye bye.
0: Yeah. What a great job where you're really making a difference every day, literally. I don't know about cats. That's another. Well, a little leave them there. All right. So 888-876-5593. Anybody guessing on my question? I guess not. We'll go to other things. And wait a minute. Marty in St. John is guessing. So Marty, welcome back to WGN Radio. What do you think?
2: Well, I know what the answer is.
0: Oh, good. Excellent. I like that type of self-assured nature. What is it?
2: I'm going to say soda pop.
0: No.
2: No.
0: I know. I should have been more gentle because you were so convinced, but no.
2: Is it something you eat?
0: Well, it's edible.
2: I'm thinking maybe lottery. Maybe so it's not lottery.
0: No, it's edible.
2: Okay. Yeah, right. We guessed soda pop. So.
0: Well,
2: all right.
0: Thanks. Call me again. Appreciate it.
2: All okay, right. Love your show.
0: Thanks. So let's see what we're doing here now. Okay, Alex in Round Lake wants baseball. All right, I can do it. So Alex, welcome back to WGN. How you doing? Alex? Are you there, Alex? Have we lost Alex? And I had a baseball question, too. Well, let's free up the line, and maybe he'll call back, or maybe it'll be you. So let's find out about Cindy in Chicago, because she wants lyrics. All right, Cindy, welcome back to WGN Radio.
3: Some guesses.
0: Okay.
3: Coffee.
0: No.
3: Porterhouse steak.
0: No.
3: Fish.
0: No.
3: Okay, well, now I want my trivia. I can't. Oh, I have a song.
0: Oh, but of course you do. What is it?
3: Okay, let's see. It's by Eddie Cantor from 1925.
0: Yeah.
3: My baby don't like expensive things like diamond rings. My baby just cares for me.
0: All right. All right, I'll do it. Now, let's get your lyrics. So,
3: all right.
0: This record was a top five record nationally, all right? I must have been through about a million girls. I'd love them and leave them, and I'd leave them alone. I didn't care how much they cried, no sir. Their tears left me cold as a stone.
3: I fooled around and fell in love.
0: Excellent. All right, you're a winner. Hang on, don't go away. All right, so there we have it. It's that simple. That's lyrics. Okay, so let's see. Oh, Marty is back, is he? I don't know. Marty, are you back? No. All right, Marty's not back. Let's free up that line. I don't know where he is. We're going to do charts, and but Karen in Madison's got some guesses. So, Karen, what do you think?
4: Yes. Well, I've got three at least. Soybeans?
0: Nope. What else you got?
4: Sweet corn?
0: Nope. You're going to kill me when you hear this answer.
4: Well, I wasn't going to kill you before, but...
0: No, you will. Yeah, you'll.
4: Wheat?
0: Nope.
4: I'm getting feedback here.
0: No. Oh.
4: My own phone. Anyway, I can't... That's all for now.
0: All right. Well, good enough. I'll take it. Good deal. Think of something else. Call me back. Appreciate it.
4: Okay.
0: All right.
4: Okay.
0: So, okay. Now we're going to talk to Gary in Austin. Doing some radio here. We'll also be talking to Andy in Los Angeles before the night is out, doing some New York radio. But Gary in Austin. All right, Gary, welcome back to WGN Radio.
5: Well, hey, Riley, I got a couple of other things, too. My guess on the food question is crackers.
0: Nope. What else?
5: And then for, you were talking about KTRH earlier, and one of the other things I heard it stood for was keep the resume handy.
0: That was later. Yes, absolutely,
5: yeah,
0: true.
5: People were saying that in the 80s. Yeah, I thought that was pretty good.
0: Yeah, absolutely. But yeah, originally come to the Rice Hotel. All right.
5: And then a bumper guess was Don Juan.
0: Oh, I like that. It's not right.
5: For the last one. Okay, I didn't think so.
0: No.
5: I was just throwing it out there.
0: No. But good enough. All right. So, we've mentioned before that WJR in Detroit was owned by Goodwill, but there was another station that advertised, not in Detroit, that advertised themselves as the station with 50,000 watts of Goodwill. What's the station?
5: Maybe WDIA.
0: All right, we have a winner. Absolutely right. I'm impressed. That's good.
5: I'm fascinated with that station. I've never heard of it. I've heard some Rufus Thomas.
0: Sure.
5: Checks of Johnny's
0: yeah.
5: Point.
0: Yeah.
5: But,
0: all right.
5: Yeah.
0: Well, you are definitely right. A winner. Good deal. Hang on.
5: Okay,
0: don't go
5: thanks.
0: Away.
5: Appreciate
0: all right. So, 888-876-5593, 8888 Raleigh. And we will be doing charts with Mark in... Aurora, 1972. We'll be doing Los Angeles radio with Andy in Los Angeles. I'm sorry, New York radio with Andy in Los Angeles. There you go, not the other way around. And Jamie's got some guesses. And there's room for you, too, if you want it. Monday Night Trivia on WGN Radio.

0: WGN Radio, I'm Raleigh James. Enjoying that is a little too much. So who are they? And yes, they had hits. This wasn't one of them. 1973 on London. That should be a clue. All right, so 888-876-5593. Let's get to Andy in Los Angeles doing New York radio. How's it going this week, Andy?
1: Hi, all right. How are you?
0: All right, can't complain. So let's...
1: I have a guess. I have a guess for the
0: Yay.
1: Question.
0: All right, what do you think?
1: I don't know if it was said before, but pet food?
0: You're a winner. It's actually, I'm giving it to that, but it's actually a little more narrow than that dog food, yes. Especially the premium items, but even standard kibble has a huge margin of profit, much more than just about anything else. So, yes, absolutely, dog food, good enough. That's why I said everybody's going to come kill me. Thank God they can't get through the microphone.
1: That's a fair question. Did you ever taste it?
0: Well, I'll tell you, I've not tasted the dried or any of that. I have, unfortunately, had a few of the biscuits when I didn't realize it. Yeah, and I remember saying to Jim, what is this? This is pretty bad. It's a dog biscuit. All right, so why, have you had any experience with that?
1: No.
0: Yeah, keep it that way. It really isn't pleasing.
1: Yeah, I'm trying.
0: Exactly. Well, and here I have this great question for you, so I have to save it for next week. No. You're a winner already. And we'll do it next week. And thank you. Now I've got to come up with another question next hour. Appreciate it. Hang on. All right. So that's absolutely right. It is dog food. Yep. Big margin. I know. I'm cringing already. I can feel the punches. But that is the most profitable food in the supermarket. Dog food. And actually, it's a cry in shame because when you realize what's in some of that stuff. But let's get off that soapbox and leave that for somebody else. All right. So we were going to get some other guesses. Yes. My God, a whole host of people were going to give me guesses. So I've got to do another question. All right, let's stick with food. It's not dog food, okay? You can buy this edible all over the world, but if you want the best tasting, you got to get it from Israel. Best tasting what? You can buy it all over the world. Not every place, but, I mean, it's a worldwide product. But you want the best tasting stuff, got to get it from Israel. All right, so what is it? 888-876-5593. There is your question. And I'm going to actually print out the question I had for Andy because I really do like it. And well, hopefully he'll enjoy it as much as I do. All right. And we'll do charts with Mark and Aurora. And let's see. Blindo in Chicago is guessing on a bumper. Well, I think we have time to find out what that is. So what did you hear? You know.
2: Oh, that's right. A blindo, by the way.
0: Oh, blindo. Okay. Sorry about that, blindo.
2: John, it's okay. How about Bloodstone? Would that work for you?
0: It sure does. 1973 on London. You're a winner. Hang on.
2: That was a great song.
0: It was.
2: Back when my vocal cords can do that. But thanks a whole lot.
0: Yeah. Well, thank you for calling. Don't go away. Like I say, the prizes are worthless, but eventually you get something. And I'll remember next time that it's blindo, because I hope you're going to call again.
2: All right.
0: So put Blindo on hold, and plenty of room for you next hour and our new question and whatever you want to talk about on Monday Night Trivia right here on WGN Radio.

0: WGN Radio. I'm Raleigh James. Okay, so that's a gift, an absolute total gift from 1983. Who is it? All right, so, and we got another vocal group, Harmony, coming up for Stan in Dearborn, who is hanging on. I'm going to guess all of them tonight, I'm sure, but I think you probably know this one. So, now, other than that, we got lyrics, we got Cindy with trivia guesses. Good. So, again, you can buy this edible all over the world, probably. Not everywhere, but you'll find it everywhere, not necessarily originating everywhere. But if you want the best tasting, you have to get it from Israel. What is it? All right, so 888-876-5593. Cindy, what do you think?
1: Jordan Almond.
0: Nope.
1: Halava.
0: Nope.
1: They have that spice. It's like a flower. I don't know what it's called,
0: nope.
1: Though.
0: Nope, nope, nope.
1: All right,
0: thanks.
1: Olive oil?
0: Nope.
1: All right, that's it.
0: All right, thanks. Glad you tried. All right, so 888-876-5593. All right, Fran is in Austin. Fran, welcome back to WGN Radio.
2: Hey, Raleigh, I actually know that bumper.
0: Oh, well, do you want to do that or do you want to do your lyrics?
2: I'll do the bumper. It's Dr. Heckle and Mr. Jive by Men at Work.
0: Absolutely right. 1983 on Columbia.
2: Yeah. I mean, I can do the lyrics just for fun if you want to go ahead and do that, or if you've got a full board, I'll do it next week.
0: Oh, I can do it regardless. You take Sally and I'll take Sue, and we're going to rock away all our blues.
2: You take Sue. And I'll take Sue, and we're gonna rock it out. Let me show you where it's at.
0: That's not the name of it. You can do it.
2: Oh, shoot.
0: You can do it.
2: I like it like that.
0: Yes, absolutely. And Chris Kenner did it originally, and he wrote it. And then, of course, the Dave Clark Five covered it. All right. So you went all the way around. Don't go away. Stay where you are. All right.
2: Okay,
0: so, yes, indeed. All right. So if you were calling to guess that, sorry. It got away from you. Fran got it. All right, so with that in mind, let's see what Mark has on his mind, other than charts, of course. So, Mark, welcome back to WGN Radio. What's happening?
3: Well, the reason I didn't call last week was that I had just gotten back from my 50th high school reunion.
0: Yes.
3: And I was plum tuckered out.
0: Oh, but you went,
3: fact,
0: and
3: I think,
0: you went, and I'm delighted.
3: Oh, it was wonderful.
0: Good.
3: I'll talk more about it sometime this week.
0: Yes.
3: I have a brief question for you. I notice that CHU Canada, the time station from Ottawa, doesn't seem to be on the air anymore. And I'm wondering if this is permanent or are they doing maintenance?
0: I don't know. That's an interesting question.
3: They're on 3330.
0: I think I read last week that they had ceased all shortwave broadcasts in June. It used to be NRC, the National Research Council, and they previously
3: right.
0: been broadcasting official time on a few different frequencies.
3: Yeah.
0: And
3: the
0: transmitter's silent, but the site is still there. It's not like they plow down the towers or anything like that. But and they're doing time, but they're doing it through like the internet. And, network time protocol, or there's an automated, automated telephone announcement.
3: Yeah, the frequencies were 3330, 7850,
0: and 1467.
3: 13467.
0: Okay.
3: Yeah, it's 13467. But, yeah. And the one on 7850 used to be on 7335, and then some other station went on, and CHU decided to be the one to change their frequency.
0: Yeah, there's a lot going on right now in Canadian radio. I read that in conjunction with something else. Rogers dumped a lot of stations. That's about as big as it gets when you're talking change there.
3: So,
0: a lot's going on. I couldn't tell you why, they say they're restructuring, but that restructuring shut down 6 a.m. radio stations and put 230 people out of work. Vancouver, the 650, Calgary. Okay. Oh, Calgary, the old the old KFAC. I remember when they were country. I still have T-shirts.
3: Yeah.
0: 960 and 660 CFFR. The Halifax station, that's FM actually, though.
3: Uh-huh.
0: But Kitchener. Kitchener was that 570. So they shut them all down. So
3: Now, Kitchener, I would have been able to pick up where I used to live. Yeah. They didn't. So CHUM and CFRB are still going.
0: Oh, yeah, yeah, absolutely. This had to do with Sportsnet. You know, the division was Rogers Sports and Media. And so they had all sports outlets in a number of places, including, like I say, the old CFAC. Oh, man, it's a nice
3: I believe, and I believe that Zoomer Radio is still going.
0: Oh, yeah. That, again, it would be the stuff that we're doing sports.
3: Yeah.
0: Because they were, they're doing that, but they're doing more. And you know, it's one of those things where, just like when you asked about the time, I thought, oh yeah, I read about that. Well, it's the same thing here, where there's more to this story. And so I don't want to talk like I know what I'm saying because I don't. I just skimmed it, but there's more to come, and there's television cuts that are coming. And a lot of them. And I know they're doing like a voluntary, you know, voluntary retirement type thing.
3: Yeah.
0: But why this was in the news was that this is, you know, huge. And in 2024, they made some pretty significant cuts. But we were talking about a few dozen. Now we're literally talking hundreds. So, yeah.
3: Well, growing up in Western New York, I grew up with CHU Canada, and I was thinking one of the things I would do when I went back to Buffalo is test my Crane shortwave radio and see if the signal was as strong on that as it was on my Grundig. And lo and behold, I get to Buffalo, and it isn't there anymore.
0: Yeah, June 22nd was the magic day. So
3: they'll never be on the air again.
0: I don't think so.
3: Well, isn't that something?
0: Yeah. I don't. You know, you're starting to see that, which I find is such a loss. You know, like for instance, we've talked a lot about emergency broadcasts and notifications, and the idea that you can do this over the internet. No, I'm sorry. If the ICBMs crest the pole, there is no internet. Nothing's like broadcast. But
3: yeah. What I always found interesting was that when I listened to CHU in 1972 and then again in 2026, the voices were identical to what they had been in the past.
0: I'm not surprised.
3: Were they digitally synthesized voices, or were they just preserved?
0: I don't know. That's an interesting question.
3: But it was, I thought it was uncanny that the French-Canadian voice and the English voice were exactly the same as I remember growing up with.
0: Yeah. Well, I find it hard to believe that it was totally digital, because when you grew up with it, it wouldn't have sounded very good.
3: No.
0: You know, there were,
3: No.
0: The ticks and the minute markers, that could all be the same, but the...

0: don't know. I don't know what it was for, but I know it was a synchronous signal.
1: Yeah. Yeah, I want to find out who the
0: On seconds number 31 through 39, it translated onto audio as a chirping sound.
1: Yeah. My guess...
0: Much like a fax machine.
1: Yeah, no, I've heard it. My guess is that Harry Manis, you know, he started there like in 1960. So the idea that he's still doing it is not plausible. But what I guess happened is that at some point they digitally sampled him later. But he was there for years. And, he had a lot of different... Now, I looked up the guy in the French guy, Simon Duravage, who I have no idea.
0: Okay.
1: But, it says... Now, what it says about Simon, the reason I mentioned him, is it says, finally, digital synthesis of his voice in 1990. So, if that was Simon... And it couldn't have sounded that good then, but it got better, I'm sure. But, if that was Simon, I would assume that somewhere in the 90s, I'm guessing, probably Harry Manis, as far as that goes. Now, it couldn't have been more recent than 2003 because he died in January of 2003, like on New Year's Day or something. So it wasn't that.
0: Yeah.
1: But he was part of CBC. He was part of CBC originally.
0: Yeah, even when I first heard him in 72, he sounded like a middle-aged man.
1: Yeah, well, he would have been born about 1920, because he was in World War II.
0: Okay.
1: He was part of the Royal Canadian Air Force and all that.
0: Oh.
1: He was on CBC. But
0: interesting.
1: In like 1960, he became the Time of Day guy. And of course, it was recorded, obviously.
0: Yeah.
1: But I would guess, if I had to guess, he retired probably before 1990. So if it's the same guy, they have just, just gone ahead and digitally preserved it.
0: Do you think that WWV will also eventually go off the air?
1: Probably. Part of this has to do with funding.
0: Yes.
1: I say probably. You know, it's not scheduled to go off the air right now, but let's face it, it's part of NIST, and they have had all sorts of budget proposals to eliminate everything, including the station. So what you've gotten is people like yourself, and this has made a difference because a couple times they didn't actually announce with formality that they were doing it, but they kind of hinted around that we're eliminating it, and the public outcry among hobbyists, like I say, like you, caused them to say, we won't do that. And so WWB and WWVH are currently broadcasting. But, at some point, this is going at some point.
0: Oh,
1: I just don't know what
0: one of the most fun boasts about my Seek train is that often at nights, without any external antenna, I can get WWVH and hear them clearly.
1: Oh, yeah. Yeah, we need to talk about this on a night that isn't.
0: Yeah.
1: I got a full board. Exactly. I got a full board of calls, and I know they're going to beat me up.
0: Thanks for answering my question.
1: Oh, sure, absolutely. And rest in peace, Harry Manis. All right, number one.
0: Yeah.
1: Lean on Me.
0: Bill Withers.
1: Number two. Too Late to Turn Back Now. Yeah, I believe I'm falling.
0: Cornelius Brothers and Sister Rose.
1: Yes, absolutely, at Bob Archibald Music Factory. Number three, Alone Again, Naturally.
0: Gilbert O'Sullivan.
1: Yeah, number four, Brandy.
0: Looking Glass.
1: Yes, Elliot Lurie, you betcha. Number five, If Loving You Is Wrong,
0: Rutgers
1: I don't...
0: University.
1: Yeah, that's right, absolutely right.
0: Luther Ingram.
1: Yes, you're 100% right. Number six, Daddy, Don't You Walk So Fast.
0: Wayne Newton, just when his voice changed.
1: It did. No, number
0: it
1: seven.
0: Did, yeah.
1: Where Is the Love? What a good song.
0: Roberta Flack and Donny Hathaway. I love that song.
1: Yes, it is a good song. Number eight, How Do You Do?
0: Mouth and McNeil.
1: Yes. Number nine, Rocket Man.
0: Elton John. One of my favorite songs by him, other than your song.
1: Number 10, School's Out.
0: Alice Cooper, yes, otherwise known as Vince.

0: Fournier.
1: Yeah, that's absolutely true. And he can thank Rosalie Trombley for that. It's CKLW number 14.
0: Oh.
1: Layla.
0: No, number 11.
1: Oh, I'm sorry. 11. 11 is Layla. Sorry, I can't see
0: yeah.
1: the very well. Layla.
0: Derek and the Dominoes.
1: All right, let's see how far you go. 12, Take It Easy.
0: Eagles.
1: 13, Too Young. Oh, God.
0: Too Young. Oh, could you play it?
1: It's to your credit. You don't know it. You can't possibly. It's a remake, obviously. They tried to tell us we're too young. Okay.
0: Oh.
1: Yeah, come on.
0: I'll listen to it anyway, but yeah. I think I know who it is.
1: Who do you think it is? Maybe I can avoid playing it.
0: Osmonds.
1: Well, Donnie, yes, good enough. All right. Absolutely.
0: Yeah, Donnie. All right.
1: All right. Okay. 14, Out of Space.
0: Billy Preston. Oh, I love that song. I still love it.
1: 15, Song Sung Blue.
0: Neil Diamond.
1: Yeah, 16, I Want to Be Where You Are.
0: Now that I'm going to need played.
1: Yeah, I've never heard it as number 16. I should know this, but I don't.
0: Oh, I haven't either.
1: But of course it is the 70s.
0: Think. Or maybe I know it. Maybe I know it by melody, but not by title.
1: Wait, it's not. It's not even.
0: We'll find out.
1: I don't know. Oh, I see. It's not. I want to. It's I wanna. All right. Gotta be exact.
0: Okay.
1: Here we are. Yes, I'm afraid we have it.
0: What's the title?
1: I Wanna Be Where You Are.
0: Okay, let's try it.
1: Yeah, and I don't know how I missed it, but I guess I'm fortunate that I did.

0: Jackson 5.
1: Well, actually, it's just Michael, but that's okay. Good enough.
0: Michael, yeah.
1: Yes, it's just Michael.
0: Okay.
1: And that's where we're going to leave it because I'm going to run up against the news. But you got them all, as usual.
0: Oh, okay.
1: All right. We'll talk to you later. Thanks.
0: All righty.
1: All right. Appreciate it. Hang on. All right. So 888-876-5593. Another bumper stumper that Stan knows coming up next on WGN Radio.

0: 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I'm Raleigh James. Well, as obscure as the bumper was before the news, this one is common. And I know that Stan's going to get them all. And I'm looking to see if anybody else wants to guess on them, because Stan will absolutely nail them. But it looks like he's by himself as usual. So, Stan, welcome back to WGN Radio.
1: Hi, Raleigh.
0: So what'd you hear, you know?
1: Well, I'm going back to the second song.
0: Yeah.
1: That was Foolish Fool by Ben Zeppa and the Zeppers.
0: Yes, absolutely, and I love that song.
1: Yeah, I do too. I've got that 45. I played that for a long time.
0: Yeah.
1: And, in fact, I had it with the car radio.
0: Perfect.
1: In the 60s.
0: Yes.
1: And then, let's see, we go to my Hi-Fi Baby.
0: Yes.
1: The Castellers.
0: Absolutely, and I know absolutely nothing about the Castellers. What do you know?
1: Well, they had another song on Donna in 1961, I believe it was.
0: Really?
1: Yeah.
0: Now,
1: it was the same Castellers. I'm not sure.
0: Isn't that interesting? Because Donna would make me think of Bob Keane.
1: Yeah, it's a Bob Keane song.
0: And where Felstead, not a chance. I don't know. Interesting.
1: And the Pittsburgh one, that sounds familiar to me. You know, I've got about a dozen ITZY CDs, and I know it's on one of them, but I just can't place it.
0: Is
1: that a group or?
0: It's absolutely a group, and no one's going to get it. So I'll tell you, it's the Contrails.
1: Oh, okay, Contrails. Yeah, I've got a couple of Contrails on those CDs, on the ITZY CDs.
0: Oh, I'm sure.
1: And,
0: yeah,
1: that probably didn't get out of Pittsburgh at all. I don't think.
0: No, I just heard it on Porky's show. I never heard it anywhere else.
1: Yeah, Pittsburgh really had unique sound or unique style.
0: Absolutely, and it was great.
1: Yeah.
0: It was really great. Yeah. The truth of the Pittsburgh area is that it really belongs in West Virginia. It's different than the rest of Pennsylvania. But they do have the strangest, obscure music that is just terrific. There's so much of it.
1: Yeah, I agree. Let's see, what else do we have? The Fabulaires doing.
0: Yep.
1: If I Had Another Chance.
0: Yeah, on Kenco, absolutely.
1: That's kind of odd. I don't think I've ever seen anything else.
0: Well, Kenco, I assume it's like the owner's kid's name, because it was like a subsidiary of something like Melody with a capital O or something.
1: Okay.
0: You know, it was not... I don't know that I could name any other thing on Kenco, but I'm gonna check that out nonetheless. Let's do a 45 discography on Kenco. Like, it's got to be three records, okay?
1: Yeah, well, that makes sense. Like you said, it's probably Ken, you know, name of a son or
0: somebody. I would think so. All right, so we're going to go to 45 Cat. That's going to tell us here as soon as I verify that I'm a person. And let's see. The Fabulaires was the second thing Kenco released, but that's interesting. If I Had Another Chance was the B-side, but Paul Vance, Vic Spatty, Ted Caruso. Oh, I love this. Big Joe Rosenfield. Oh, man, that's great. And, you know, he was the overnight host on WABC, the Happiness Exchange. It was like a desperate and dateless show.
1: So, wow.
0: And it would have been right around the time because he was on some other stations, too. But this one would have come out right about the time he was on WABC. And the name of the record was I Just Want to Be Happy. Well, the Happiness Exchange, that would fit. He's not on the flip side. Steve Clayton, and on the Steve Clayton is another Big Joe Rosenfield, Somebody Cares. Yep, that's typical for this show. Richie Dino, Steve Gregory, Artie Lewis, the Fabulous Idols. Ned Rosenfield, probably Big Joe's kid. Jackie Dunn, the Versatones.
1: Versatones?
0: Yeah.
1: Wow, Isla.
0: Yeah, well, except not. Cobra.
1: Oh.
0: All right. Yeah, I know. Don't get too excited there. But it does make you wonder if they're even the same Versatones. But yes, Jack Bartley with the Jackies. King Coleman. Oh, that's interesting. Chicken Rick. And Paul DeNoia, you have now heard the entire lineup of a label that lasted exactly 2 years.
1: Wow.
0: Yeah.
1: 2 years, that's longer than I thought it would.
0: Well, I know. Well, like I said, I think it was because of, I got to find out what the primary label was so we can look that up. and I will, because I'm sure that that's probably very easy to come about. So let's see.
1: Do you have anything else by the Versatones other than Byla?
0: Other than Byla, no, that's it, exactly. I'm gonna look that up too. By the way, but let's see. So Kenco, yeah. Mellotone was the M-E-L, and then a big O, then Tone. Mellotone Records, yeah.
1: Yeah, I've heard of that. Yeah.
0: Right.
1: I've got a few of those.
0: Right, yeah. Exactly, but I don't think much. But, yeah, let's see about the Versa-Tones.
1: I heard it one time. They were from Gary, Indiana.
0: Fitz, doesn't it?
1: And they were from Pittsburgh.
0: Well, I don't think they're the same same Versatones. As far as that goes,
1: yeah.
0: So let's see, because when I'm looking at the choices of the songs, there's nothing except that. I also think the Versatones with Byla didn't have a dash.
1: Right.
0: So yeah, and that was Fenway, and that's absolutely Pittsburgh.
1: Yeah.
0: You know, as soon as you see Fenway, you know, now this is interesting. I said it was absolutely Pittsburgh, and here they're claiming that it's early 60s from Chicago. Now, that's funny, because the only Fenway records I knew were hits in Pittsburgh and nowhere else in the world.
1: That's what I thought, too.
0: Yeah, and Byla was on Fenway. I swear I didn't think that was Chicago, but what do I know?
1: Byla was on something else also, wasn't it?
0: Well,
1: Atlantic.
0: Atlantic bought the Atlantic bought the the master. It was on All-Star also.
1: All-Star, that's what I was thinking
0: about. Yeah, and that was Sid Arkey and somebody in New York, All-Star. Who was the guy? Leo something or other. Anyway, it was those two guys who were that. And then, of course, Lost Night put it out. But Atlantic at some point put it out, and I suspect, and it says 63, I suspect that was a reissue.
1: Yeah, I do too, yeah.
0: Yeah, because Byla originally came out in 58. And so then the Atlantic stuff had to be a reissue, and then Lost Night, same deal. But yeah, Blavitt used to play the heck out of this, and I'll bet you that's why Atlantic reissued it, because it became a Philly hit. Not 100%.
1: Yeah, a lot of correct answers on the Bumper Stumpers, a lot of action on it this week, yeah.
0: Yes, but absolutely none of the vocal group harmony. You ace that. And I know you know the last one that I just played.
1: Oh, Dean Barlow?
0: The Heartbeats, I Want to Know.
1: Oh, the Heartbeats, yeah. Oh, I Want to Know.
0: Yeah.
1: Okay.
0: On Rama. Yeah. Excellent. Well, as always, wonderful to hear from you.
1: Okay, well, good to hear from you, and good show.
0: Thanks.
1: And, like I said, you have a lot of action on the Bumper Stumpers.
0: Yeah,
1: this week.
0: Yeah. Well, we'll see. I've got one more to play, and we'll see. I have a feeling I'll be talking to myself on this last one, but who knows? Thanks.
1: Okay.
0: All right. So, yeah, we'll see. We'll see what you know or don't. Now, let's move along swiftly, because we're running out of time. Oh, yeah, my question. You can buy this edible all over the place, maybe all over the world, I don't know. But if you want the best tasting of it, you have to get it from Israel. Best tasting what? And Jan is in Grays Lake. Welcome back to WGN Radio.
2: Hi.
0: Hi, what do you
2: Hi,
0: think?
2: Riley.
0: What do you think?
2: Well, I think it's the dates.
0: Nope. Nope.
2: Oh, it's not the dates.
0: Nope.
2: Oh, okay.
0: And of course, by the way, if it was the dates, I wouldn't have done the question, because that's kind of obvious. And you know it's going to be something out there. And where I found it actually was that for a while there, it was a big import into, of all things, Greenland. The native, the Eskimos, loved it. And then I thought, I'll do a little digging, find out a little more about this. And found out that the best tasting in the world is in Israel. All right. So are you still with me, Jan? I guess we lost Jan. But Jan, thank you, thank you, thank you. Appreciate the call. Now, best tasting in the world. And yes, it won't be anything obvious. You know that I'm going to absolutely do something that will be off the wall. Marty in St. Charles is back on WGN Radio.
3: Hello. How are you?
0: All right. How about yourself, Marty?
3: Oh, pretty good. Pretty good. And I heard you talking about CHU earlier.
0: Yeah.
3: And speaking of other stuff in Canada that they've eliminated, their weather radio stations. They eliminated those back in, I believe, the end of March, if memory serves me correct.
0: Yeah, I think so. I think they're winding down, you know, all of those things. And I think Climate Change Canada, there actually is something called that, permanently shut them all down.
3: Right.
0: And also, I think they also shut down the telephone service, Hello Weather. And so
3: I believe that was I believe you're right as well. But yeah. Anyhow.
0: Yeah. So what they want you to do. And see, I find this so foolhardy because whenever the weather is really bad, the likelihood that you're going to actually get online is not that high. So what they're saying is, oh, no, if you use the WeatherCan app, it'll be perfect. Yeah, right. So so I don't know if they're sending you a generator, but if they're not, this could be a problem. So, that's the deal. The WeatherCan app. All right. So we're going to do 5x5, are we?
3: That's what I'm going to do because somebody already answered one of the bumpers that I was a little bit late on getting the answer to.
0: Probably meant at work.
3: That was it. I remember when that when because one of their previous album, their Business as Usual, was the very first record LP that I ever owned.
0: Wow! All right, did you buy it with your own money?
3: It was a gift.
0: Ah, okay. All right. So, on the English menu, what are bangers?
3: Those would be sausages.
0: Absolutely right. What is the name of the sled in Citizen Kane?
3: Uh-oh. I think you got me on that one.
0: Oh, no. That'd be Rosebud. Very famous.
3: Okay.
0: What are Beaver Cleaver's parents' names?
3: That would be Ward and June.
0: Absolutely. Which one of the Beach Boys died in 2025?
3: That would be Brian Wilson.
0: Absolutely. You just have to get one more right, and I know you're going to do it. Who wrote the James Bond books?
3: Ian Fleming.
0: And we have a winner. All right, good deal. Again, it takes forever to get anything. It's absolutely worthless, but eventually, assuming you live so long, you'll get something, including a certificate that you'll like and something else you won't care about. So hang on. Don't go away. All right.
3: Thank you very much.
0: A lot of 45 RPMs are going out the door. So, yeah, I've got a box of them right here in front of me. So that's the way that is. All right. So let's see. I said I have one more bumper, and we're about to hear it. Then we've got Mike in Cleveland. He's guessing on the Israel product. Yes. Best tasting. You want the best tasting. Got to get it from Israel. All the Eskimos in Greenland swear by it. I'm not making that up. We got Gunsmoke with Dave on the north side and Seinfeld with Jeff and Homewood and Myers-Briggs with Naoto in Japan. Coming up on WGN Radio.

0: WGN Radio. I'm Raleigh James. All right, so who is that? That's the final bumper stumper. And what can I tell you about it, other than you probably never heard it before in your life? It was on Brent in 1967. All right, now, let's see. Naoto is in Japan, and I think we ran out of time last week, so we put him to the head of the list to make sure we don't miss him this time. Naoto, how's it going?
1: Yeah, I'm doing pretty well, considering how hot it is outside, you know.
0: Oh, yeah, everywhere, I tell you what. Yeah, summer means it this time, yeah. All right, Myers-Briggs, as always, there's a psychometric assessment called SimLog, System for the Multiple Level Observation of Groups, and they look at things like the Myers-Briggs personality types. And this particular type of Myers-Briggs scored highest on three values: tough-minded, self-oriented assertiveness, rugged, self-oriented individualism, and passive rejection of popularity, going it alone. Now, conversely, they scored lower than almost any type on obedience to the chain of command, complying with authority. So, what's the type?
1: First guess would be it's kind of hard. INTJ?
0: Oh, you're so close. You're just one letter off.
1: Okay. It's your type, I guess. ENTJ.
0: No, INTP. All right. Well, there's always next week. I'll talk to you then.
1: Okay,
0: thanks.
1: Thank you for the
0: question. All right. So, yes, indeed. And Myers-Briggs is a lot of fun, so you can check it out for yourself. The only problem is if you take the test multiple times, you won't necessarily be the same type each time. All right. So our question about if you want the best tasting, get it from Israel. Mike in Cleveland, what do you think? Mike. No, we lost Mike. All right. This question is probably, I have a strong feeling, going to hang around beyond this week. So next week, you can hear it for yourself. All right. So now what I have to do, and haven't yet, is find some Seinfeld trivia. Oh, the gift that keeps on giving. Let's see. Jeff in Homewood wants to guess on that. So, all right, Jeff, while I'm looking up a question, there you go. Were you watching Seinfeld when it was a first run, or did you watch the reruns, or both, or what?
2: I only watched her
0: son play at night. Ah. All right. What sour fruit does Kramer try to return to Joe's fruit store, resulting in him getting banned?
2: Wasn't peaches, was it?
0: Well, good enough. The Mackinac peach. Yes, absolutely.
2: Yeah.
0: All right. Hold on. Don't go away. All right. And there you go. I might as well be speaking a foreign language, but I also like, what famous candy does Mr. Pitt eat with a knife and a fork? All right, well, I'm trying to put Jeff on hold here to confirm that address and see if we can end the show with Dave on the north side. All right, Dave, are you there?
3: Yeah.
0: So you want Gunsmoke trivia? All
3: right. Yes, yes, it's fun.
0: I'm going to look for something here, and you probably want your multiple choices, I guess.
3: I don't care either or, but
0: okay,
3: I do better with choices.
0: Well, sure, everybody does. Let's see. If you don't necessarily want choices, let me look at another source.
3: Hey, question real quick.
0: Yeah.
3: If I die, will you send my winnings to my siblings?
0: I'll send your winnings anywhere you want, if I know where it is. We've only done this once where we send something to a dead guy. Their relatives got it. Now, thank God, Scotty, he got his package like a week before he died. So we're glad about that.
3: Yeah, Scotty was cool.
0: He was the best. I miss him. Yeah. And I've often wondered what happened to his records. So
3: I miss you arguing with Chatty D, too. I miss you, but you and him, you guys have had me rolling a lot of times on the floor laughing.
0: Yeah, well, John put an end to that. So
3: that's too bad.
0: Yeah. All right. So looking for, this is the ultimate, oh, that's interesting. Oh, I didn't know this, and maybe you will. That's interesting. I have to see if this might be one where I have to answer a lot of questions before I can find out if it's right. Okay. Oh, no. Okay. All right. In syndication, what were the half-hour episodes retitled?
3: Say that again.
0: In syndication, this is after the first run, when they put Gunsmoke in syndication, they did the half-hour episodes, of course, separate from the hour episodes for programming purposes, obviously, and they retitled the half-hour episodes. And I'll give you multiple choice, since it seems kind of strange to you. Did they retitle the half-hour episode as Marshall Dillon, Gunsmoke Quick Draws, or Dodge City?
3: No, no. The only one that really makes any sense to me would be Dodge City.
0: Well, it's Marshall Dillon.
3: Ah. Ah, surprising.
0: And okay. You've ended the show, but thanks for calling. All right.
3: Well, I lost. So, yeah, it was a great day.
0: Oh, well. Yeah, that's all right. We do it every week, and the prizes are worthless. You do it for the fun of it, and hopefully if you had fun, then everyone is a winner. All right, so we'll let our Israel question be the straggler for next week. I'll have all the bumper stuffers online, so in case you took a cotton to one of them and want to actually hear it again, you'll know what it is, and as well as our correctly guessed question about the dog food. Oh, don't kill me. And 21 hours from now, we'll reconvene. That's right. Until then, well, that'll be a wrap. Adam is off elsewhere on vacation, probably battling black flies and mosquitoes. But instead, we have Engineer Bob. And this is wonderful because Engineer Bob gives me the best links. And you'll see exactly what I mean at the start of the show tomorrow night, 21 hours from now. So we thank him for keeping us on the air. And we thank John for screening your calls. But above all, I thank you for calling. That's what makes the show a pleasure to do it. Do it again tomorrow night. I'm Raleigh James. It's WGN Radio.
4: 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I'm Grant Marshall, 2020. 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I'm Grant Marshall, 2020 News. Real news, real stories, real fun. Track Attack. A Queens commuter's routine ride turned into a platform plunge when prosecutors say a fare-fleeing man suddenly sent the 64-year-old tumbling onto the tracks. The bloodied but blessed rider survived with cuts, bruises, and a stapled scalp. The accused trackside terror now faces attempted murder charges, sits without bail, and has been ordered to undergo a psychiatric evaluation. Seems somebody confused public transportation with full-contact transit. Dope dealer Dragnet. LA's MacArthur Park got a surprise spring cleaning when DEA agents and LAPD officers swarmed the notorious narcotics nexus, snatching suspected dealers, seizing drugs, and piling perps into patrol cars. Authorities say the crackdown is part of an ongoing campaign to reclaim the park from fentanyl-fueled trafficking and street corner contraband sales. For a few hours at least, the busiest pushers in the park were wearing badges. Crystal Skew Evasion. Hood cop, bad cop, a former probation officer in Florida named Crystal, faces 500 years in the joint for allegedly tipping off a drug crew about upcoming narcops. Cops say, anyone tell the Sunshine State Sherlocks the suspect might not live that long. Anywho, seems Nodscram the pusher man had access to crime databases for months after getting fired. No word on who forgot to fix that farcical flub. And that's what's happening. I'm Grant Marshall, 2020 News.
0: 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On July 20th on WGN Radio. We started right at 10. If you don't hear yourself on it, it's because you didn't call, and I hope you'll rectify that soon. We're live Monday through Thursday evenings from 10 to 1 Central. Dial 888-876-5593. 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

0: WGN Radio. I'm Raleigh James. We have 3 hours to spend together. Monday night, the time is right for trivia, and I am ready for you. Actually, maybe you're ready for me since we have a straggler from last week. What is the most profitable food on the market? And if you don't identify it by the end of the night, I reveal, because we won't let you straggle for more than an extra week, and we started this last week. So what is the most profitable food on the market? Now, of course, I've got 11 bumper stumpers. You haven't heard any of them yet, so you're not going to be guessing on that. If you have not a clue about the most profitable food, well, you've got another option, and that is pick your category. Everybody knows something about something. So in whatever area you excel, you just give me a category, and I'll give you a question. So that's the deal there. And then, of course, we have 5x5, courtesy of Laura and Lisa, who come up with these great questions for me. The only thing is they're very common questions, but you have to answer within 5 seconds, and you got to get 4 out of 5 right. So that's the deal on 5x5. Now, let's see what we're doing here. I believe, in fact, speaking of 5x5, that is exactly what we're going to be doing with Billy Bob and Bourbonnais. So how is it, Billy Bob? I guess this is 105.
1: Correct. good evening.
0: Yes. So what's up?
1: I'm going to get one request in quick. I bet you never heard of Humble Pie. You ever hear of that group in the 70s?
0: Yes. I'm not sure I'm willing to play it. But first, I got to find I got to find the list, and then I'll decide. But I, off the top of my head, I can't imagine a record by Humble Pie I would entertain playing. But let me, again, I should have been more ready for you. Should have had the list out, because if I don't write it down on the official list, you know I'll never find it. So, napkins just don't seem to work. So let's look here. I got the list. Now, what is it?
1: 30 Days in the Hole.
0: Oh, well, it may be a while, but we'll see.
1: did you ever hear it before, though?
0: Yeah. All right, so
1: that's no big deal if you don't play it. Thank you anyway.
0: Yeah, we'll see. I might, but off the top of my head, no.
1: How about Spirit in the Sky by Leonard Nimoy? Instead,
0: Spirit of the Sky was Norman Greenbaum, I think. I don't think it was Leonard anybody.
1: Well, I'm just saying, do that one instead, then. Maybe if you would that one.
0: So you give me choices from bad to worse. All right, well, I'll see.
1: Well, I mean, if you don't want to play that other one, I'll tell you. I picked two stinkers, it sounds like.
0: Yeah, you did. All right, so that said, well, I'll think about it. Let's do our 5x5. You ready?
1: Okay.
0: All right. What show had a classroom with the sweat hogs?
1: Welcome Back, Cotter.
0: Absolutely. What is the garnishment for the cocktail Gibson?
1: Oh, I know that one. That's an onion.
0: Yep. What show premiered in 1969 featuring educational puppets like Ernie and Bert?
1: Sesame Seeds. I mean, Street.
0: Yes, absolutely. You just got to get one more. Who is the U.S. Speaker of the House?
1: Right now?
0: Yeah.
1: Boy.
0: Right
1: now. Newt Gingrich.
0: Oh, you're only about 30 years out of date.
1: Yeah, I don't know. I ain't been keeping track lately.
0: All right. Mike Johnson. All right. What state is divided into two?
1: What state is divided into two?
0: Yeah. This is Lisa.
1: South Dakota?
0: No. It's not like that. It's one state that has two parts.
1: Oh, Alaska.
0: No. Michigan, you know, the Upper Peninsula.
1: Oh, yeah, Lower Peninsula.
0: Yeah, right,
1: it's easy
0: absolutely.
1: When you give me the answer.
0: Yeah, right.
1: All right, I'll try again next week then.
0: I'll look forward to it, thanks. Appreciate it. All right, so, yeah, there may be more geography coming, but so get your map handy. 888-876-5593. We say goodbye to Billy Bob and probably to his request, too, but I've dutifully written them down. All right, Annette and Carol Stream is going to guess on our trivia question. So, all right, Annette, get down. What do you think?
2: And when I went to the store, is this a one particular item or is this a category of items?
0: I'd call it a category.
2: Okay. I'm going to say impulse items that you get at the checkout.
0: No, but that wouldn't be a category. Impulse would not be a category. You know, fruit might be a category, but it's not fruit.
2: Okay, well, for a single item, I could say chocolate.
0: Nope. What else you got?
2: No. Okay. Gum.
0: Nope.
2: Energy drinks?
0: Nope.
2: Mints?
0: Nope. All I can tell you as a hint is think outside the box. That's all I'm going to say.
2: Think outside the box.
0: Yeah.
2: Okay. I thought I was thinking outside the box, but I guess not. Oh, boy. Batteries?
0: Nope.
2: No, I think that's my six guesses, isn't it?
0: Maybe, but think of another six and call me back.
2: Okay.
0: Okay, thanks. Thank you. Appreciate it. Yes, indeed. Yes. What is the most profitable food on the market? It is something you ingest, so batteries wouldn't count, okay? And you're not supposed to eat them. God knows what happens when you do, but it's not good news all the way around. So let's see what Mike in Cleveland has to say for his bad self. Mike, welcome to WGN Radio.
3: How are you doing tonight, Raleigh?
0: All right. How about yourself?
3: I'm doing real good. Thank you. Yeah, 5 by 5.
0: Okay. How many lives is a cat supposed to have?
3: 9.
0: The metal alloy used for pop cans is what?
3: 10.
0: No, it's aluminum. All right.
3: Aluminum, okay.
0: That's all right. You just got to get the next 3. Hogan's Heroes was set in which war?
3: World War II.
0: Absolutely. Who wrote The Color Purple? All right. It was a woman named Alice Walker. We'll talk to you next week.
3: Okay. I have some requests.
0: Okay. Let me. It's got to be better than Billy Bob. I can just feel it coming. What you got for me, Mike?
3: Okay. Wait for Me by The Embers. I heard that on KJAA.
0: All right. Okay.
3: Moonlight Serenade by the Rivieras.
0: Okay.
3: And the last one here, My Baby Just Cared for Me by Nina Simone.
0: Okay, Nina Simone. All right. You got it. Thanks for calling.
3: Okay. Have a good week, Raleigh.
0: You too. Thanks. Bye-bye. Appreciate it. All right. So when he first said wait for me, I thought we were going to have to play the playmate. So it got dangerous there for a second. I could, but yeah, rather than humble pie, now that I think about it. All right. Donna in Oak Lawn, welcome back to WGN Radio. What you got for me, Donna?
4: Oh, I think the answer to your question, the highest profit item that you could purchase is bottled water.
0: No. Although that probably is very high profit, but nope.
4: Oh, my goodness. Well, I thought I had the answer. Sorry.
0: Yeah, I like your guess. If you can think of more, call me back.
4: I'll do that. Thank you.
0: Okay, thanks. Well, appreciate it. All right, so we defer to first-time callers. I was going to get to Barry and his Beatles. He's an idiot savant when it comes to Beatles. But it turns out that Jay is a first-time caller in Cincinnati. So, Jay, welcome to WGN Radio.
5: Great show, Raleigh.
0: Thank you. Thank you. Thanks for listening and for calling. So what you want to hear?
5: I'd love to hear some Hoyt Axton.
0: Oh, okay.
5: The Lightning Bar.
0: Okay.
5: Is that possible?
0: Yes, it is possible. It won't be tonight for trivia, but it will definitely be this week.
5: Thank you so much.
0: Thanks for calling. Do it again.
5: Bye.
0: All right. So 888-876-5593. That's a respectable request. Hoyt Axton, I'll take it. All right, so 888-876-5593. Yes, we've got the Beatles with Barry coming up and plenty of room for you and your first bumper stumper on Monday Night Trivia on WGN Radio.

0: 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I'm Raleigh James. Well, a hint on this, they share a name with a group that was very popular. Yeah, they had nothing to do with them, of course, because they were in Los Angeles while the popular group was in New York. In 1962 on Reprise, who are they? 888-876-5593. There is your first bumper stumper. So we check out Barry in New Hampshire. Welcome back to WGN Radio, Barry.
1: Hey, Raleigh.
0: So what started your fascination with the Beatles back in the day?
1: I think it's just when they were on Ed Sullivan.
0: Okay.
1: And the British invasion, I guess.
0: Yeah. All right. And at that point in time, you decided you were going to know everything there was to know about the group.
1: Well, I was just interested in them and their music and their writing.
0: All right. Well, speaking of that, of course, John and Paul are considered the most influential, primarily because of their writing. But actually, there's only one song the Beatles recorded that featured just John and Paul, not the other two. What song was it?
1: Just John and Paul.
0: Yeah.
1: Huh. I'll Follow the Sun.
0: The Ballad of John and Yoko.
1: That's right. That's right.
0: Ringo was off filming a movie and George was away somewhere. So that was Paul on drums, bass, maracas, and piano, while it was John on guitar and vocals.
1: Oh, I knew that.
0: Well, I'm sure you did. I feel like this is a supreme night for Monday Night Trivia. We rarely beat you on the Beatles, so that we'll mark this day down in history.
1: Now, for that food product, could it be like pizza or something? Like,
0: it could be, but it isn't. That would absolutely qualify, but it's not.
1: Soda?
0: Nope.
1: Oh, okay. I tried to get through to you when I was in Lenox, Massachusetts last week, and I couldn't get through. But,
0: oh, wow. Oh.
1: Yeah. Well, I saw a shorty trombone.
0: Yeah?
1: Trombone short, yeah. You ever hear him?
0: Yeah.
1: Yeah. He opened for Ziggy Marley.
0: Yeah, we normally think of him as Trombone Shorty, by the way, rather than Shorty Trombone, but that's okay.
1: He's really good.
0: He's a New Orleans guy.
1: Oh, that's right. Yep.
0: Yep. All right.
1: So, yeah. Well,
0: talk to you next week.
1: Next week, I guess.
0: Okay, I hope so. Bye. Thanks. Yes. From the younger generation in New Orleans, because I think he's got to be like in his 30s or maybe 40 years old right now, and that's about it. And Troy was his first name, but Trombone Shorty is his stage name. All right. So how about that? 888-876-5593 would be 8888-Raleigh. All right. So now, I don't know if we'll get to this before the news, but we're going to try. Shane is on the road. So where are you taking me tonight, Shane?
2: I'm Milwaukee, Raleigh.
0: I'm getting tired of the route. Can you bid something else?
2: Got to wait till December.
0: Oh, well, all right. Well, by December, let's hope you're bidding for Louisiana or somewhere warm.
2: As long as I'm home every day, that's fine.
0: Oh, okay. Well, then that wouldn't be Louisiana. All right. No. Very good. All right. Now, you of course, are a resident.
2: Can I take two guesses on the straggler real quick?
0: Of course you can.
2: I was going to say coffee.
0: Nope. What else?
2: Or cheese.
0: Nope. Anything else?
2: No, not off the top of my head.
0: All right. Well, I'm going to give you the question, and then you'll have plenty of time to think about it because we'll break for the news. But two characters on MASH were married and divorced while on the show. Yeah, well, which ones? All right. So we'll pick it up right there after the news right here on WGN Radio.

0: 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I'm Raleigh Jameson. Who is that? Yeah, Bay Area. 50s rock and roll, and yeah, East Bay, actually, San Francisco area, I think Richmond in particular, but not that that matters. Who is it? And yes, if he sounds like it was he was singing before his voice changed, that's because he was singing before his voice changed. So who is he? All right, and if you're saying, did he ever have hits? Of course that answer is no, but he tried. Okay, so 888-876-5593-8888 Raleigh. And interestingly, by the way, 1956 for that song, and it was on Specialty, yeah, Art Roop's label. So we're back to Shane, who's driving in Milwaukee with me riding shotgun, and I'm enjoying every minute, don't you know? All right, so gave you plenty of time to think about this, and for anybody who missed it, we mentioned that we're talking MASH, the television show. Two characters were married and divorced while on the show. Which two characters, and not to each other, by the way?
1: That was Margaret Houlihan and Corporal Max Klinger.
0: Absolutely right. Yes, yes, everybody knew about Margaret's ill-fated marriage with Donald, but Klinger, that was the unhappy marriage with Laverne. But of course, as the show was ending, he was married again to Soon Lee. All right, so very good, very good. You're obviously an aficionado. Hang on, don't go away. All right, so
1: thanks,
0: and thanks for taking me along. All right, so yes, even though Milwaukee's getting a little old now, yeah, I'm sure it's really getting old for Shane, I still love to ride. Now, put Shane on hold to confirm that address. Remember, the prizes are worthless. Takes forever to get anything, and you won't want it when you do. You'll like the certificate. They're a lot of fun. In fact, I plan to redesign the certificate since it's been so long since we've done a mailing. I figure you should be treated to something new. I don't know what yet. And then you get something for each win. And it might be a 45 RPM or an 8-track or, it could be a tabloid if you're lucky, or a comic book, anything. That's for each win. And eventually, hopefully, you will outlast the time frame and still be alive when they're delivered. All right, so 888-876-5593. I believe that Mike in Elmwood Park is going to guess on our first bumper. So who was it, Mike?
2: Sounds like Frankie Lyman and the Teenagers.
0: Oh, my God. You've even got the gender wrong. No.
2: Okay.
0: But I'm glad you tried. That's always good.
2: Oh,
0: but I'm sure they'd be very impressed to know they were mistaken for Frankie Lyman. All right. Thanks.
2: No, you got a good show tonight, Raleigh.
0: Good to hear from you. Thanks.
2: Thank you.
0: All right. So, again, our straggler goes away at the end of the night, don't you know? What is the most profitable food on the market? Oh, man. And, you know, it's not necessarily an individual food as much as a category of sorts. So you don't have to, know that it's oranges versus kumquats if it were fruit, but it's not fruit. All right. So that's the idea. The only thing I can tell you is that when you hear the answer, assuming one of you doesn't get it first, it's a damn good thing you can't come through the radio and get me, because otherwise I'd be pummeled. Yes, it's one of those. So think outside the box, please. All right, now, 888-876-5593. Don is in Beloit. All right, Don, what's up tonight?
3: Hey, Riley. I'm on the road. I'm in Houston listening to you remote, and It's super hot down here in Houston, Texas.
0: Well, yes, it's the summer. Yeah. You know, it's yeah. July.
3: Yeah.
0: It's not only hot, the humidity is 100%.
3: Right, right.
0: Yeah.
3: That's brutal.
0: Yes,
3: oh, yeah.
0: It is. It's liquid oxygen. You go outside and breathe and you really feel like it's turned to liquid. I know. So why are you there?
3: Environmental engineering. I'm building a wastewater plant and doing tinkering with one and some boiler problems and things like that.
0: Ah, all right.
3: Yeah.
0: All right. So
3: yeah.
0: How long will you be there?
3: Monday through Thursday. Can't wait to get back.
0: Yeah, I'll bet you can.
3: Further.
0: Yeah.
3: I'm going to scoot far north on vacation the following week.
0: Oh, great, great. So, of course, you'll be away from that humidity, but you'll be in the land of black flies and mosquitoes.
3: Well, it's 1200, it's 1200 air quality or something.
0: Yeah.
3: We want to make sure that, it's pretty bad up there.
0: All right.
3: Hopefully it's better. They got a lot of rain. Can I ask you, this is a food at the grocery store, right? The type
0: yeah.
3: of food.
0: Yeah.
3: High profit. Well, what comes to mind immediately from you doing this a little bit last week was cereal.
0: Like, nope.
3: You know, cold cereal.
0: What's next?
3: Bread?
0: Nope.
3: This is the most profitable for the grocery store or the producer that makes this kind of food.
0: Well, no, I'm sure that ultimately it's most profitable for the provider, the person who's supplying the food. The grocery store mm-hmm. probably gets their standard cut no matter what the hell they're selling.
3: Okay. How about bottled water?
0: No. We've actually had that guess. It's very inspired, and I'm kind of glad that it isn't that because I've always suspected that stuff anyway, but no.
3: Yeah. By the way, I drink a lot of seltzer, and I found one down here that's got a lot of good mineral content in it and, magnesium and stuff like that. Seltzer water with stuff. That's pretty cool. It's like high mineral seltzer water. I've never heard of it before.
0: Huh. And you're enjoying it, are you?
3: Yeah, it does taste a little bit different. Like you're drinking mineral water. It definitely does taste different. Yeah. So, Raleigh, I'm going to guess one more grocery store. How about, I don't know, sliced cheese?
0: No.
3: All right, sorry, I don't know.
0: Okay. Well, Battle of Britain. And as I say, it's becoming increasingly hard to come up with these questions. But here we go. During the chaos of the battle, the clever RAF pilots modified their underwing bomb racks of the Spitfires. What they modify them for?
3: Wow. Well, fighter planes don't really have bomb racks, but I'm thinking maybe these are...
0: Based on the question, and of course, I can only give you what's written because I might as well be speaking Swahili, but Supermarine Spitfires is what they modified.
3: Sure. So we're talking maybe racks for auxiliary fuel tanks?
0: Nope.
3: So they could stay in the air longer?
0: Nope. And by the way, it worked out even better when they were flying at high altitude.
3: Gosh, Raleigh, I know a lot of things on Supermarine. I'm like obsessed about it. It's camera equipment.
0: Nope.
3: I appreciate you giving me really cool things to ask, to answer. All right, one more. Radar stuff.
0: Nope.
3: I don't know, Raleigh.
0: All right. Well, during the chaos of the battle, British breweries donated free beer to the troops. To get the fresh kegs to the men quickly, RAF pilots modified the underwing bomb racks of the Supermarine Spitfire to carry beer casks instead of bombs. When flying at high altitude, the freezing air perfectly chilled the beer, allowing the pilots to deliver ice-cold beer to ground crews immediately upon landing.

0: Good.
1: But anyway, this is my guess. I wasn't in town last week, so someone might have guessed it already, but I would say potato chips.
0: Oh, I like that. It's not right.
1: And snacks.
0: Nope.
1: Oh, okay.
0: But thanks for trying.
1: All right.
0: Appreciate it.
1: I am.
0: All right.
1: Take care now.
0: Yes, and this is, by the way, most profitable by a long shot. All right, like, so you're going to kill me. You're just going to, you'd bludgeon me if you were within range. I'm sure of it. All right, so Mike in Elmwood Park taking a guess on a bumper. Okay, Mike, welcome back to WGN Radio. Mike. Oh, I guess Mike wasn't too sure about it. All right, so he can call back. I hope. But Scott in Oak Lawn is guessing on some or other. So, Scott, welcome back to WGN Radio.
2: Good evening. I'd like to guess rice.
0: Rice. That's good. It's not right, but it's good.
2: Have a great evening. Thank you.
0: Thanks for calling. Appreciate it. Yes, indeed. Rice. Well, that's in honor of Don, who is in Beloit. Yes. Home of KTRH, which once upon a time stood for Come to the Rice Hotel. Yeah, come with a K, obviously. All right, so, yeah, there's useless information for you. That's what we specialize, Monday Night Trivia. That's what it's all about. So we have Bumper Stumpers, Don't You Know, and you'll hear another one in moments. And it is easy. It is a gift. I have thrown you an absolute gift, a hit on a major label. What could possibly go wrong? Well, I guess we'll find out in minutes on WGN Radio.

0: WGN Radio. I'm Riley James. Talk about your one-hit wonder here. Actually, they were British, and they certainly tried to be part of the British invasion, but they couldn't catch on fire to save their soul. However, a few years later, they had been with CBS and did nothing. Gee, what a shock. They were signed to Atlantic and had a big hit. Now, nationally, it wasn't that hot. I got to like number 30, but it was a top five record in Chicago on WLS. That's right. And top three on Chum in Toronto. So who are they? 888-876-5593. And Mike in Elmwood Park is determined to get one, and I bet he has. So, Mike, welcome to WGN Radio. Well, I might have guessed he had, but he hung up. All right, so he's been moved to another line suddenly. I'm not sure. Oh, don't tell me we've got phone problems. Donna in Oak Lawn, welcome back to WGN Radio. How's it going, Donna?
1: Oh, I've been going crazy trying to figure out which profit items are profitable at the grocery store. And everything is so high nowadays, it could be anything. I'm guessing maybe bananas?
0: Nope.
1: How about ice cubes?
0: Nope. I like that. No.
1: How about dried parsley?
0: No.
1: Ooh. Okay, well, I'll put my thinking cap on.
0: Yeah. Think further outside that box, I'm telling you what.
1: Oh, my goodness gracious. Well, thank
0: all
1: you
0: right,
1: so
0: thanks.
1: Much.
0: Thanks. Appreciate it. All right, so good deal. Now, okay, Mike called back, and we think we're getting something other than a dial tone now, and we'll try. So, Mike in Elmwood Park, are you there?
2: Yeah, the magic lanterns.
0: Yeah, absolutely, the magic lanterns. See, you're 100% right. Yes, a medley of their hit. Where were you when it was popular?
2: Oh, God, I probably was just coming out of grammar school. 68, I think.
0: Yeah, 68.
2: You know who did the ranging on the trumpets? It was John Paul Jones, they said, that he did the arranging on the brass section.
0: Interesting. I guess that's possible, but there are so many rumors about it. Like, there was a rumor that Ozzy Osbourne was in

0: the group, and he wasn't, and all of that kind of stuff. But yeah, it's entirely possible, and it was a good effort. But it's the only thing that ever paid off for him in the States.
1: That's the only hit, yeah, I know, that's the only hit they had, really.
0: Yes, yes. So there you had it. They had a couple of minor things as far as that goes. Country Woman, I think, would like either bubbled under or got to the 80s for a week or two, and then they went to Polydor in the UK, and they didn't have any success there either. So I have no idea what happened to Jimmy Billsbury or anybody else in the group.
1: No.
0: But clearly they weren't singing for long.
1: No.
0: All right. Thanks. Thanks. Hang on. We'll confirm that address. Don't go away.
1: Will do.
0: All right. So yes, like I say, they tried in the British invasion to do things, including a version of Knight in Rusty Armor, but absolutely nothing caught on. So, and as I say, I have no idea what happened to any of them. And we have another 2 hours of Monday Night Trivia, which means we have another eight. Count them, eight bumper stumpers to go. And I do believe the next one is also easy. That's right. Every now I get complaints. Don't know any of your bumpers? Well, now's your chance to know a couple of them, because one will be coming up. And again, our trivia question, our straggler, that is revoked at the end of the night when I give you the answer, because I don't put you in your misery for more than an extra week. So what is the most profitable food on the market? Yeah, or in the market, I guess we should say. That's right. Grocery stores carry it. No, just about all of them. What is it? 888-876-5593. As I say, think outside the box. You'll kill me. I just know it. All right. So Scott in Oak Lawn will try again with this. Scott, welcome back to WGN Radio. No? All right. Well, or not. Oh, by the way, if you're saying, Raleigh, you're burying the lead. Why aren't you talking about Freddie Cannon? He died Friday. Yes, he did, unfortunately. 89 years old. He would have been 90 in December. He is in California, actually. He was in hospice care. He, at 89, he had developed cancer and, you know, the waning days spent in a hospice in Southern California. And sadly, Friday was the day. So we'll play something tomorrow for sure, and we'll talk about him. But we don't interrupt Monday Night Trivia for anything. It's most requested show, and I aim to please. Now, let's see. Oh, Dave on the north side. Dave is wanting lyrics. All right. So, Dave, welcome back to WGN Radio.
2: Hello.
0: So, 1980, huh?
2: Yeah, I thought you would try. Can I guess on your question?
0: I hope you will.
2: How about vegetables?
0: No. Not vegetables.
2: Seasons and spices?
0: Nope, not spices.
2: Alcohol?
0: No, I don't think that would count, but no, not all that many grocery stores sell it. Depends on what state you're in, but no, not alcohol.
2: Okay, well, here in Chicago, all our grocery stores sell beer.
0: Yeah, well, beer, but, you know, beer is a little different, but, you know, each state has their own blue laws, but in any event, it is not alcohol.
2: How about aspirin?
0: No. Oh, that's interesting.
2: Okay.
0: So let me ask you something. You want lyrics from 1980, and tell me a couple of your favorite songs from that year so I get a feel for what you like to listen to.
2: That's a good question. That year, I mean, it's not what I really like here. It's really what they play on the radio, because I don't have a device or internet service to go online and get my own music. Like, 80 would be like Rush, or I don't know.
0: All right.
2: Eric Clapton, I don't know.
0: All right.
2: I'm just guessing.
0: All right, so let's see what I can do for you. We won't give you any Eddie Rabbit, for instance.
2: Okay, yeah.
0: Yeah. Let's see what we can do about this.
2: You got that song in my head now.
0: Oh, just here to please. All right. So let's see. All right. Let's see.
2: Hey, you know that request that Jim Bob, was it? The 105th caller?
0: Oh, you mean Billy Bob and Bourbonnais?
2: Yeah. Yeah, he won the, what was that, 30 Days in the Hole? By
0: Humble Pie.
2: And you know the beginning of that song? They do like a 30 or 40 minute, 40 second, like, talking, like, before they start the song, they, like, rehearse it for, like, 30 seconds before they start it.
0: Yeah, that doesn't help. All right, now I've got a song for you that I think we can do before the news, but now that I look at the clock, we probably can't. So I'm going to give you a break, stay exactly where you are, and we'll come back after the news with lyrics from 1980 that hopefully you will recognize. All right, so that's it, and hopefully we'll talk to Tommy and Alec and Marty and Miriam and you two coming up in the next hour of Monday Night Trivia on WGN Radio.

0: straw man. The only problem is every line is lit up, meaning you're probably furiously trying to dial saying, I got one, I got one. That's because I'm playing a hit. All right, so if you're getting a busy signal, well, wait till somebody hangs up and then the line will be open for you to call if nobody gets it before that. But before we even go on to that, who might be doing that? Let me do a few things before we get back to Dave, too. In Northside, I've got lyrics for him. That's his category of choice. But here is the deal. It's going away next hour, if you don't guess it. What is the most profitable food on the market? All right. 888-876-5593. Or we can say in the market if you like. Grocery stores absolutely sell it. Coast to coast, no doubt about it. Not a specialty item. All right, well, I'll leave you to decide if that's true or not. But we're back to Dave. You still with us, Dave?
1: Yeah.
0: All right, so this is you wanted kind of rock, AOR-ish, and I'm doing that for you. And this is a group that actually formed in 1973, and by the mid to latter 70s had a couple smash hits. They continued to perform. In fact, they still tour to this day. But in 1980, they had a song out that was a hit in some markets, not so much in others, a mid-charter nationally. Here's lyrics. Look in the mirror and tell me just what you see. We have the years of your life taught you to be. Innocents dying in so many ways. Things that you dream are lost, lost in the haze.
1: Interesting.
0: And then comes the title, and it, followed by the title, 'cause it's closer than you think, and you're standing on the brink.
1: I know this. I hear it.
0: Because there's something on the way. Your tomorrow's not the same as today. Don't you recall what you felt when you weren't alone? Someone who stood by your side, a face that you might have known? Where do you run when there's too much to bear? Who do you turn to in need when nobody's there? And then the title. Because it's closer than you think, and you're standing on the brink.
1: Oh, sorry. I don't mean to waste your time. Like,
0: I know, you're having a moment.
1: Especially that last line you're saying.
0: Yeah.
1: That last line.
0: Right.
1: I just can't think of the name of it. Oh, I'm sorry.
0: Oh, you'll hate yourself for this. Hold On by Kansas. All right, we'll talk to you next week.
1: I can hear the sound in my head now.
0: Yep.
1: I want to make a request.
0: Oh, of course you do. All right, let me get that sheet out, and we'll see what it is to soothe your savage soul.
1: I heard you play Little John for me last
0: week. Yeah, Little Willie John, absolutely. Yeah, and that was Grits and Groceries, Eggs and Poultry, and Mona Lisa Was a Man All Around the World. Yes.
1: Yeah, I love that. I had another one you didn't play, I don't think, yet. Artie Shaw?
0: Oh, yeah, I've got that down, actually, and you'll hear it this week.
1: Okay. Hey, can I request that you play my request, like, after 11 o'clock? Because sometimes I miss the, like, first half an hour.
0: Okay.
1: First hour.
0: After 11 p.m., I will, so you want second hour or later?
1: Yeah.
0: Okay.
1: And I wish you'd play this whole song. I know what you're going to say, but anyway.
0: Yeah.
1: This was from, he did a small band, and then he did a big orchestra for a little while. He tried, but the orchestra, I heard, didn't do as well as the small band. This song would be called Sacsawoogie.
0: Oh, I don't know.
1: You don't recognize it, huh?
0: No, but that doesn't mean I won't find it. It sounds like a good title.
1: Yeah, it's Louis Jordan.
0: Oh, then I know I've got this because I think I've got everything Louis Jordan ever did on 78. Loved him.
1: Sacsawoogie boogie.
0: Yeah, I probably have heard that. All right, I will definitely have that. If it's Louis Jordan, it's here.
1: Yeah, I noticed that his big orchestra era wasn't as popular as his small band.
0: Well, the Timpani Five was the big thing, right? And with five pieces, he could sound like an orchestra. And and he did a lot of movies as well. He just had it going on, and it's so sad that almost nobody remembers him, so I'm glad you do.
1: You know, when I listened to WDCB, this one guy I listened to at midnight, he was talking about, he said when doo-wop came into the era popularity, when it kind of took over the stage, the blues players in that, they were upset, and I've heard a couple of songs that they made up to kind of like put down doo-wop and stuff. There's actually a couple of songs from a couple, I forget who it is, but there's a couple of blues players that really stepped on doo-wop people.
0: Oh, yeah. And of course, at the time, it wasn't doo-wop. That term didn't even come about till 1970. It was vocal group harmony, and it had been around for years, the 20s and 30s on. But yes, by the 50s, it really exploded.
1: Okay. And you ever hear of a guy named... Jelly Roll Morton?
0: Oh, of course. Yeah, you're talking about music royalty then from back then.
1: Yeah, I can't remember a song, but if you play something from him, I know he's mostly instrumentals, that'd be cool. It was like 1929. I heard him last weekend. He featured for a while. He was cool.
0: Okay. Yeah, no, there's many things, and in fact, gosh, I think there was a Library of Congress event on him recently, and all that stuff is actually preserved. But sure, and he's obviously from a previous generation. He was born in like 1890, and he was dead by the 40s, by like 1940, 41.
1: Yeah,
0: so
1: but no, everyone.
0: Well, I mean, that's actually not a hard one to know. That, like I say, that's pretty much royalty. He's from New Orleans, and some said that he was the first jazz composer. I don't know that you can actually make that statement, but he's known as that. So... Yeah, no, he was a very big giant of jazz. I mean, very, very much so. And... It's interesting that he certainly wasn't shy. He claimed he had invented jazz in 1902. Well, he didn't invent jazz, but most historians claim that he was the first great jazz composer. So there's a lot of that. Mr. Jelly Roll or King Porter Stomp or Millenburg Joyce, Black Bottom Stomp, stuff like that. And he arranged stuff as well. And so, as a kid, he was playing in the bordellos, playing piano. And, as a teenager, he was, I'd say, on the wrong side of the track, playing in gambling halls and pool halls. And, he would do the Chitlin circuit and vaudeville and all of that stuff. But through it all, he didn't have many people who played piano nearly as well as he did. And so you could kind of consider him a transition between what had been ragtime music and early jazz. And he was in L.A. for quite a while. And then he moved to Chicago, and that would have been like the 20s. And I think that probably is when his peak, as far as that goes. He had a band, the Red Hot Peppers and some other. But, I mean, this is a very big deal. So when you don't be surprised that I would know who Jelly Roll Morton was, because it's one of those names that you'll absolutely know. It's not obscure.
1: Yeah, he's like 100 years old, so I was like...
0: Well, 1890, so if he were still alive, figure it out, he'd probably be 136 right now.
1: Yeah.
0: So, yeah, died in 41 or 40, right around the time of the war he died, and he was in L.A. at the time.
1: I really like that swing shift, New Orleans style.
0: Yeah.
1: Type of music. I wish I could find a teacher that that could teach me really cheap, because I play a lot of the horns and stuff.
0: Yeah.
1: Doing it by ear takes forever. Yeah.
0: Well,
1: if I could have went to school, I could have at least ended up as a teacher if I wasn't successful. But I think I could have been successful if I had the right teacher, the right school.
0: Well, we will definitely get your Saxawoogie, because that'll be easy to find, and something from Jelly Roll Morton. All right. Thanks. Appreciate it. All right. So 888-876-5593-8888. Raleigh, time is a wasting. We're going to get, in fact, Robert in Chicago knows our bumper, I'm sure. So let's get that out of the way before we do anything else. Then we'll get back to your guests. And he was the first person to call. And then Alec in Surrey. And I'll make it a twin spin there. You'll both be right if you know it. But so Robert in Chicago is going to be the spokesman for the group. What do you think, Robert?
2: Okay, yeah, the last bumper that you played, that was the Righteous Brothers.
0: Absolutely, 1962. Do you remember the label?
2: Oh, doggone it. I think they were on a different label than they were when they did You've Lost That Love.
0: Oh, no. Yeah, that's the understatement of the year. All right. Well, hang on. You're a winner. Yeah. Don't go away. All right. So, yeah. And, of course, the prizes are worthless. You're doing it for the fun of it, but eventually you get something for each win. All right. So now, Alec in Surrey, you knew too, didn't you, Alec?
3: Yeah. Hello, Raleigh. Nice to talk to you again.
0: Yes, absolutely. So what label do you know?
3: Well, I wasn't phoning in on that one. I was phoning in on the first bumper.
0: Oh, for Doctor of Hearts?
3: Doctor of Hearts by the Chiffons.
0: Yes, absolutely right. The Chiffons.
3: I have that record. When you blasted that, I just about went up in the air. I thought, oh, that's a great song.
0: Well, it is. And, of course, you know, the Chiffons, a lot of people think the same people who did He's So Fine and One Fine Day. And, of course, not a chance.
3: No.
0: these Chiffons were on the West Coast, and they were on Reprise. And that's it. Absolutely right. Doctor of Hearts, you're right. And the Righteous.
3: Yeah,
0: Book.
3: I like you saying Reprise, because I say it the same way. Everybody gives me heck.
0: Well, actually, the joke at the time, it's the Revenge label. And the reason for that is Frank Sinatra was fit to be tied with regard to Capitol. Oh, he didn't like the Columbia years either. But at Capitol, you know, he thought that Nat King Cole was getting all the attention and that he wasn't. And so he figured, by God, I'll just start a record label. And he did, and he called it Reprise, but of course, you know, behind the scenes, it was Revenge. And so that's what it was. But absolutely. So yeah. And it was an interesting cadre of groups that wound up on Reprise. Wow. Are you having a thunderstorm? Because it sounds like your phone is about to kill you.
3: No, I just try not to move. I think it's a stupid cord on this.
0: Oh, okay.
3: As long as I don't move too much.
0: All right. Well, at least you're safe. All right. Because it did sound like all hell was breaking loose. But
3: yeah.
0: So yes, it's so good to hear from you. Has everything been going okay?
3: Oh, everything's going good. Yeah, I'm still doing my show, and I'm playing on a lot of stuff that you play. You have great taste, by the way. I've just discovered some fabulous songs from you.
0: Oh, well, thank you. I appreciate
3: it. I know
0: that.
3: You got you kind of changed. You don't have the theme anymore, which seems like your music has even improved on that.
0: Well, yeah, you know, I got to a point where nobody was getting the themes, and I was having to get there further and further out there. So finally, I said, "Well, the theme is I like them, and that's all you get." So
3: that's right. That's a good theme.
0: Yeah, but I try to, you know, throw in things like, I don't particularly like "Shame Shame" by the Magic Lanterns, but it was a hit. Got to do that occasionally.
3: Oh right, yeah, I knew that one too.
0: Yeah, right. Right. So yeah. That was giving the dog a bone. And I don't know if I'm doing that again, but we kind of did that with Little Latin Loopy Lou. But
3: Yeah.
0: All right. Oh, yes. Actually, I look at it. The hour opener next hour is an absolute giveaway, and it's from 1983. But
3: wow.
0: But then the next couple, I'd be very surprised if anybody recognizes them. All right.
3: Right.
0: Well, keep in touch. Don't be a stranger.
3: Okay, I will.
0: All right, hang on. Don't go away. All right, so good. Excellent. So now we have two bumpers that have been identified, don't you know. And those two would be, of course, the Chiffons, not the Laurie Chiffons, the Chiffons on Reprise, Doctor of Hearts, and the Righteous Brothers, Little Latin Loopy Lou. Oh, three, actually, because the Magic Lantern, Shame, Shame. So you didn't get the second one I played yet. And, these next two... Good luck, everybody. All right, I'll give you one in a moment right here on WGN Radio.
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WGN Radio. I'm Raleigh James. Okay, so there you have it. So who are they? All right. If, in 1958, by the way, on Felsted, and I just realized we're in the news. So, yeah. So, yeah, because Bob waits for nothing, which is the way he should do it, actually. So if you're listening on the stream, I'm glad to hear it, but I'll tell you a little more about the record after the news when you hear your next bumper stumper as well.

0: WGN Radio. I'm Raleigh J. Hammersman. That's a Porky Chidwick favorite. Pittsburgh all the way. 1967 on Millage. Yeah, how many records can you name on Millage? Well, the one we played before that from 1958 until the news interrupted me. My fault. Can't tell time. Was on the Felstead label. And it's one of those things from 1958, Felstead. I always figured, well, you know, it's probably one of those little New York labels, you know, like George Goldner had or High Weiss had, you know, well, some guy Felstead, right? No, not at all. It's actually named after a British village, and I think it was part of British Decca, but the group clearly wasn't. But yeah, I was convinced Felstead was, you know, just like that. But in any event, 888-876-5593. I've got a straggler, and it will be revealed probably in about an hour and 15 minutes, unless you get it first. What is the most profitable food in the market? Yes, absolutely. Go to the grocery store, look at all the aisles, see all these categories. Man, this one is more profitable for the manufacturer than anything else. Oh, man. And not necessarily for the store themselves, but for the guy who brought this to market. Oh, man, this is the profit center. All right, so we've got a number of things we're working on. And, in fact, let's get some guesses on that, see how we do with Miriam and Seneca. Welcome back to WGN Radio, Miriam.
1: Thank you, Raleigh. This is my third time calling.
0: Yay! All right.
1: And the last time I talked to you, they were having really bad storms in Hawaii, and my daughter lives on Oahu.
0: Yes.
1: And now I talk to her, and I say, oh, how's your day going? Well, she's 20 minutes from where she lives, and it'll be an hour and 17 minutes.
0: Oh, yeah.
1: With the traffic.
0: Oh, absolutely. Oahu, you betcha. There's almost as much traffic as there are people. It's crazy.
1: Exactly.
0: Yeah.
1: And she works for an eye doctor, and on Fridays, instead of going to the office, she goes to the airport in the rough day of working on Kauai.
0: Oh, God. Well, obviously she's a glutton for punishment, and probably this is the price of not having snow in winter.
1: Well, right. And my guess for the straggler, is it eggs?
0: No, that's a nice guess, but it's not right.
1: Oh.
0: But I'm so glad you tried, and hopefully I'll do something to get you to call back.
1: Oh, I listen to you all the time.
0: Well, love hearing from you, so do it again soon.
1: And your John is J-O-N, and I have a son, J-O-N.
0: Yeah, that's an absolute full name. That's what his mother named him, not short for anything, just J-O-N.
1: Well, my husband picked J-O-N for John.
0: Yeah.
1: And our daughter is Sarah with an H.
0: Oh, that's interesting.
1: So all her, that's what I asked him. I said, what in the world? So all her mail comes with no H.
0: Right.
1: And all his mail came with an H.
0: Oh, yeah, absolutely. Well, there's something to say for inconsistency. I like it.
1: Right. And my son just retired from the fire department in Normal, Illinois, after 25 years.
0: Ooh, pension. That's great. He'll be...
1: Well, and I tell people he was on the same fire department for 25 years in Normal, and he's not normal yet.
0: He never will be. But I'll tell you what, he's already going to be a double dipper when he retires. And if he starts another career, he could wind up being a triple dipper.
1: Well, he teaches over at the U of I at the fire college now.
0: Well, yeah, it sounds like a good retirement is in the offing.
1: But I think he's probably told me 10% of what he saw those years.
0: Oh, I'm sure. And, you know, I don't care how long you live, you just don't forget those scenes.
1: No. It'll live with them forever.
0: Yeah.
1: And he's teaching right now confined space.
0: Ooh, that's interesting.
1: And yes, and he does trench rescue, and he can do farm rescue, and he just has kept studying over all those years.
0: That's great. That is.
1: I am so proud of him.
0: Oh, you should be. You know, talk about a contribution to society. That kind of a job really makes a difference in lives, and that's just wonderful.
1: Yes. Well, and I asked him, I said, have you ever stopped to think how many lives you have saved in 25 years? And he hesitated, He said, no, Mom, it's the lives I've lost.
0: I was just going to say, it's just the ones that you lose. I know.
1: Yes.
0: I know. But you put it in perspective and you make them think, and that's good. Because, yes, undoubtedly, the lives saved far outnumber the lives lost. But still, it's such a hopeless feeling when you get there and you're trying your best. And, man, the Lord has other plans.
1: Yep. And there's three colleges in Normal.
0: Yeah.
1: So you have all these kids. And... but one don't think of, another does.
0: Well, that's right, because when you're that age, you're going to live forever, and you're invincible, and nothing could possibly hurt you. Or like I always say, what could possibly go wrong?
1: Well, they had to go in one of the dorms and rescue a bunch of kids. They thought, let's see what happens if we rattle the elevator back and forth.
0: Oh.
1: And they rattled it right off the you know.
0: Oh,
1: the,
0: God.
1: So.
0: Yeah.
1: But your parents got a very large bill for that repair.
0: Oh, I'll bet. Yeah, I remember it at radio conventions. There was always some yahoo would be decided this was the time to put the wine bottle between the elevator doors. So when it went up or down, it would just smash and everybody in the elevator would wonder what the hell was going on. And to the best of my knowledge, no one ever careened to their death. But when I was living in downtown Los Angeles, near me was a hotel that was a favorite for movies because it had the Bonaventure. It had big open, lobby, and it had elevators that were all glass. Well, they used it so many times, I got to the point where I wouldn't visit anyone who was staying at the Bonaventure because I'd get in the elevator, it would like go up to 14, down to 6, up to 20, down, you know, I mean, they just never could get them right after filming.
1: Well, and then one time they got called to rescue a cat.
0: Oh.
1: In a storm drain.
0: Oh.
1: And so he sent the guys to the next opening for the storm drain, and they had a little hose, and they were going to spray the kitty out of the pipe. Well, kitty puts his feet up on the side and totally stays dry.
0: Yeah.
1: So John just shook his head, and he says, okay, get the 4-inch hose.
0: Oh, jeez. Oh, God.
1: And they had a cage for the cat. And they gave him a blast, and Kitty went in the cage. Kitty was safe.
0: That's hilarious. But I can just see the cat plotting, like, I'm not getting wet. Forget about that.
1: That's right. Well, I asked him when he first started, I said, do you really get called to rescue cats? And
0: yeah.
1: He said, Mom, do you ever see dead cats in a tree? They come down eventually.
0: Yes.
1: So...
0: Yes. Oh, that's great. No. All right. Wonderful stories.
1: Right.
0: No.
1: But I will call you back. That will be number 4.
0: I'm counting on it.
1: I am too.
0: Thanks.
1: So
0: appreciate
1: much.
0: It. All right.
1: Bye-bye.
0: Yeah. What a great job where you're really making a difference every day, literally. I don't know about cats. That's another... Well, a little leave them there. All right. So 888-876-5593. Anybody guessing on my question? I guess not. We'll go to other things. And, wait a minute. Marty in St. John is guessing. So, Marty, welcome back to WGN Radio. What do you think?
2: Well, I know what the answer is.
0: Oh, good. Excellent. I like that type of self-assured nature. What is it?
2: I'm going to say soda pop.
0: No.
2: No.
0: I know. I should have been more gentle because you were so convinced, but no.
2: Is it something you eat?
0: Well, it's edible.
2: I'm thinking maybe lottery. Maybe so it's not lottery.
0: No, it's edible.
2: Okay, yeah, right. We guessed soda pop, so.
0: Well,
2: alrighty.
0: Thanks. Call me again. Appreciate it.
2: All okay, right. Love your show.
0: Thanks. So let's see what we're doing here now. Okay, Alex in Round Lake wants baseball. All right, I can do it. So, Alex, welcome back to WGN. How you doing? Alex, are you there, Alex? Have we lost Alex? And I had a baseball question, too. Well, let's free up the line, and maybe he'll call back, or maybe it'll be you. So let's find out about Cindy in Chicago, because she wants lyrics. All right, Cindy, welcome back to WGN Radio.
3: Let's have some guesses.
0: Okay.
3: Coffee.
0: No.
3: Porterhouse steak.
0: No.
3: Fish.
0: No.
3: Okay, well, now I want my trivia. I can't. Oh, I have a song.
0: Oh, but of course you do. What is it?
3: Okay, let's see. It's by Eddie Cantor from 1925.
0: Yeah.
3: My baby don't like expensive things like diamond rings. My baby just cares for me.
0: All right. All right, I'll do it. Now, let's get your lyrics. So,
3: all right.
0: This record was a top five record nationally, all right? I must have been through about a million girls. I'd love them and leave them, and I'd leave them alone. I didn't care how much they cried, no sir. Their tears left me cold as a stone.
3: I fooled around and fell in love.
0: Excellent. All right, you're a winner. Hang on, don't go away. All right, so there we have it. It's that simple. That's lyrics. Okay, so let's see. Oh, Marty is back, is he? I don't know. Marty, are you back? No. All right, Marty's not back. Let's free up that line. I don't know where he is. We're going to do charts, and but Karen in Madison's got some guesses. So, Karen, what do you think?
4: Yes. Well, I've got three at least. Soybeans?
0: Nope. What else you got?
4: Oh, sweet corn?
0: Nope. You're going to kill me when you hear this answer.
4: Well, I wasn't going to kill you before, but...
0: No, you will. Yeah, you'll.
4: Wheat?
0: Nope.
4: I'm getting feedback here.
0: No. Oh.
4: My own phone. Anyway, I can't... That's all for now.
0: All right. Well, good enough. I'll take it. Good deal. Think of something else. Call me back. Appreciate it.
4: Okay.
0: All right.
4: Okay.
0: So, okay. Now, we're going to talk to Gary in Austin. Doing some radio here. We'll also be talking to Andy in Los Angeles before the night is out, doing some New York radio, but Gary in Austin. All right, Gary, welcome back to WGN Radio.
5: Well, hey, Riley, I got a couple of other things, too. My guess on the food question is crackers.
0: Nope. What else?
5: And then for... You were talking about KTRH earlier, and one of the other things I heard it stood for was keep the resume handy.
0: That was later. Yes, absolutely,
5: yeah,
0: true.
5: People were saying that in the 80s. Yeah, I thought that was pretty good.
0: Yeah, absolutely. But yeah, originally come to the Rice Hotel. All right.
5: And then a bumper guess was Don Juan.
0: Oh, I like that. It's not right.
5: For the last one. Okay, I didn't think so.
0: No.
5: I was just throwing it out there.
0: No. But good enough. All right. So... We've mentioned before that WJR in Detroit was owned by Goodwill, but there was another station that advertised, not in Detroit, that advertised themselves as the station with 50,000 watts of Goodwill. What's the station?
5: Maybe WDIA.
0: All right, we have a winner. Absolutely right. I'm impressed. That's good.
5: I'm fascinated with that station. I've never heard of it. I've heard some Rufus Thomas.
0: Sure.
5: Checks of Johnny's
0: yeah.
5: Play.
0: Yeah.
5: But,
0: all right.
5: Yeah.
0: Well, you are definitely a winner. Good deal. Hang on.
5: Okay,
0: don't go
5: Thanks.
0: Away.
5: Appreciate
0: All right. So, 888-876-5593, 8888 Raleigh. And we will be doing charts with Mark in... Aurora, 1972. We'll be doing Los Angeles radio with Andy in Los Angeles. I'm sorry, New York radio with Andy in Los Angeles. There you go, not the other way around. And Jamie's got some guesses. And there's room for you, too, if you want it. Monday Night Trivia on WGN Radio.

0: WGN Radio, I'm Raleigh James. Enjoying that is a little too much. So who are they? And yes, they had hits. This wasn't one of them. 1973 on London. That should be a clue. All right, so 888-876-5593. Let's get to Andy in Los Angeles doing New York radio. How's it going this week, Andy?
1: Hi, all right. How are you?
0: All right, can't complain. So let's...
1: I have a guess. I have a guess for the
0: Yay.
1: Question.
0: All right, what do you think?
1: I don't know if it was said before, but pet food?
0: You're a winner. It's actually, I'm giving it to that, but it's actually a little more narrow than that dog food, yes. Especially the premium items, but even standard kibble has a huge margin of profit, much more than just about anything else. So, yes, absolutely, dog food, good enough. That's why I said everybody's going to come kill me. Thank God they can't get through the microphone.
1: That's a fair question. You ever taste it?
0: Well, I'll tell you, I've not tasted the dried or any of that. I have, unfortunately, had a few of the biscuits when I didn't realize it. Yeah, and I remember saying to Jim, what is this? This is pretty bad. It's a dog biscuit. All right, so why, have you had any experience with that?
1: No.
0: Yeah, keep it that way. It really isn't pleasing.
1: Yeah, I'm trying.
0: Exactly. Well, and here I have this great question for you, so I have to save it for next week. No. You're a winner already. And we'll do it next week. And thank you. Now I've got to come up with another question next hour. Appreciate it. Hang on. All right. So that's absolutely right. It is dog food. Yep. Big margin. I know. Yeah. I'm cringing already. I can feel the punches. But that is the most profitable food in the supermarket, dog food. And actually, it's a cry in shame, because when you realize what's in some of that stuff. But let's get off that soapbox and leave that for somebody else. All right, so we were gonna get some other guesses. Yes, my God, a whole host of people were gonna give me guesses. So I've got to do another question. All right, let's stick with food. It's not dog food, okay? You can buy this edible all over the world, but if you want the best tasting, you got to get it from Israel. Best tasting what? You can buy it all over the world. Not every place, but I mean, it's a worldwide product. But you want the best tasting stuff, got to get it from Israel. All right, so what is it? 888-876-5593. There is your question. And I'm going to actually print out the question I had for Andy, because I really do like it. And well, hopefully he'll enjoy it as much as I do. All right. And we'll do charts with Mark and Aurora. And let's see. Blindo in Chicago is guessing on a bumper. Well, I think we have time to find out what that is. So what did you hear? You know.
2: Oh, that's right. A blindo, by the way.
0: Oh, blindo. Okay. Sorry about that, blindo.
2: John, it's okay. How about Bloodstone? Would that work for you?
0: It sure does. 1973 on London. You're a winner. Hang on.
2: That was a great song.
0: It was.
2: Back when my vocal cords can do that. But thanks a whole lot.
0: Yeah. Well, thank you for calling. Don't go away. Like I say, the prizes are worthless, but eventually you get something. And I'll remember next time that it's blindo, because I hope you're going to call again.
2: All right.
0: So put Blindo on hold, and we'll plenty of room for you next hour and our new question and whatever you want to talk about on Monday Night Trivia right here on WGN Radio.

0: WGN Radio. I'm Raleigh James. Okay, so that's a gift, an absolute total gift from 1983. Who is it? All right, so, and we got another vocal group, Harmony, coming up for Stan in Dearborn, who is hanging on. I'm going to guess all of them tonight, I'm sure, but I think you probably know this one. So, now, other than that, we got lyrics, we got Cindy with trivia guesses. Good, so, you can buy this edible all over the world, probably. Not everywhere, but you'll find it everywhere, not necessarily originating everywhere. But if you want the best tasting, you have to get it from Israel. What is it? All right, so 888-876-5593. Cindy, what do you think?
1: Jordan Almond.
0: Nope.
1: Halava.
0: Nope.
1: They have that spice. It's like a flower. I don't know what it's called,
0: nope.
1: Though.
0: Nope, nope, nope.
1: All right,
0: thanks.
1: Olive oil?
0: Nope.
1: All right, that's it.
0: All right, thanks. Glad you tried. All right, so 888-876-5593. All right, Fran is in Austin. Fran, welcome back to WGN Radio.
2: Hey, Raleigh, I actually know that bumper.
0: Oh, well, do you want to do that or do you want to do your lyrics?
2: I'll do the bumper. It's Dr. Heckle and Mr. Jive by Men at Work.
0: Absolutely right. 1983 on Columbia.
2: Yeah. I mean, I can do the lyrics just for fun if you want to go ahead and do that, or if you've got a full board, I'll do it next week.
0: Oh, I can do it regardless. You take Sally and I'll take Sue, and we're going to rock away all our blues.
2: You take Sue. And I'll take Sue, and we're gonna rock it out. Let me show you where it's at.
0: That's not the name of it. You can do it.
2: Oh, shoot.
0: You can do it.
2: I like it like that.
0: Yes, absolutely. And Chris Kenner did it originally, and he wrote it. And then, of course, the Dave Clark Five covered it. All right, so you went all the way around. Don't go away. Stay where you are. All right.
2: Okay,
0: so
2: thanks.
0: Yes, indeed. All right, so if you were calling to guess that, sorry. It got away from you. Fran got it. All right, so with that in mind, let's see what Mark has on his mind, other than charts, of course. So, Mark, welcome back to WGN Radio. What's happening?
3: Well, the reason I didn't call last week was that I had just gotten back from my 50th high school reunion.
0: Yes.
3: And I was plumb tuckered out.
0: Oh, but you went,
3: fact,
0: and
3: I think,
0: you went, and I'm delighted.
3: Oh, it was wonderful.
0: Good.
3: I'll talk more about it sometime this week.
0: Yes.
3: I have a brief question for you. I noticed that CHU Canada, the time station from Ottawa, doesn't seem to be on the air anymore. And I'm wondering if this is permanent or are they doing maintenance?
0: I don't know. That's an interesting question.
3: They're on 3330.
0: I think I read last week that they had ceased all shortwave broadcasts in June.
3: Did it say why?
0: No, it used to be NRC, the National Research Council, and they previously
3: right.
0: been broadcasting official time on a few different frequencies.
3: Yeah.
0: And
3: the
0: transmitter's silent, but the site is still there. It's not like they plow down the towers or anything like that. But and they're doing time, but they're doing it through like the internet. And, network time protocol, or there's an automated, automated telephone announcement.
3: Yeah, the frequencies were 3330, 7850,
0: and 1467.
3: 13467.
0: Okay.
3: Yeah, it's 13467. But yeah. And the one on 7850 used to be on 7335, and then some other station went on, and CHU decided to be the one to change their frequency.
0: Yeah, there's a lot going on right now in Canadian radio. I read that in conjunction with something else. Rogers dumped a lot of stations. That's about as big as it gets when you're talking change there.
3: So,
0: a lot's going on. I couldn't tell you why, they say they're restructuring, but that restructuring shut down 6 a.m. radio stations and put 230 people out of work. Vancouver, the 650, Calgary. Okay. Oh, Calgary, the old the old KFAC. I remember when they were country. I still have T-shirts.
3: Yeah.
0: 960 and 660 CFFR. The Halifax station, that's FM actually, though.
3: Uh-huh.
0: But Kitchener. Kitchener was that 570. So they shut them all down. So
3: Now, Kitchener, I would have been able to pick up where I used to live. Yeah. They didn't. So CHUM and CFRB are still going.
0: Oh, yeah, yeah, absolutely. This had to do with Sportsnet. You know, the division was Rogers Sports and Media. And so they had all sports outlets in a number of places, including, like I say, the old CFAC. Oh, man, it's a nice
3: I believe, and I believe that Zoomer Radio is still going.
0: Oh, yeah. That, again, it would be the stuff that we're doing sports.
3: Yeah.
0: Because they were, they're doing that, but they're doing more. And you know, it's one of those things where, just like when you asked about the time, I thought, oh yeah, I read about that. Well, it's the same thing here, where there's more to this story, and so I don't want to talk like I know what I'm saying because I don't. I just skimmed it, but there's more to come, and there's television cuts that are coming. And a lot of them. And I know they're doing like a voluntary, you know, voluntary retirement type thing.
3: Yeah.
0: But why this was in the news was that this is, you know, huge. And in 2024, they made some pretty significant cuts. But we were talking about a few dozen. Now we're literally talking hundreds. So, yeah.
3: Well, growing up in Western New York, I grew up with CHU Canada, and I was thinking one of the things I would do when I went back to Buffalo is test my Crane shortwave radio and see if the signal was as strong on that as it was on my Grundig. And lo and behold, I get to Buffalo, and it isn't there anymore.
0: Yeah, June 22nd was the magic day. So
3: they'll never be on the air again.
0: I don't think so.
3: Well, isn't that something?
0: Yeah. I don't. You know, you're starting to see that, which I find is such a loss. You know, like, for instance, we've talked a lot about emergency broadcasts and notifications and the idea that you can do this over the internet. No, I'm sorry. If the ICBMs crest the pole, there is no internet. Nothing's like broadcast. But,
3: Yeah. What I always found interesting was that when I listened to CHU in 1972 and then again in 2026, the voices were identical to what they had been in the past.
0: I'm not surprised.
3: Were they digitally synthesized voices, or were they just preserved?
0: I don't know. That's an interesting question.
3: But it was, I thought it was uncanny that the French-Canadian voice and the English voice were exactly the same as I remember growing up with.
0: Yeah. Well, I find it hard to believe that it was totally digital, because when you grew up with it, it wouldn't have sounded very good.
3: No.
0: You know, there were, the ticks and the minute markers, that could all be the same, but the voice amendments, I think the English guy was Harry Manis. And I think it was always him, as far as I know. Now, there was a French guy too, but you know, I speak like two words of French. You know, they made us learn Frère Jacques in grade school. That's about it. Anyway,
3: I learned some French from listening to that broadcast.
0: Oh, I'll bet it. I'll bet it. Well,
3: the one thing they had that WWV didn't have was what sounded like a chirping between seconds 31 and 39, and that was a synchronous signal for some, I don't know what it was for, but I know it was a synchronous signal.
0: Yeah, I want to find out who the
3: on seconds number 31 through 39 that.

0: Now, what it says about Simon, the reason I mentioned him, is it says, finally, yeah. digital synthesis of his voice in 1990. So if that was Simon, and it couldn't have sounded that good then, but it got better, I'm sure. But, you know, if that was Simon, I would assume that somewhere in the 90s, I'm guessing, probably Harry Manis. As far as that goes. Now, it couldn't have been more recent than 2003 because he died in January of 2003, like a New Year's Day or something. So it wasn't that.
1: Yeah.
0: But he was part of CBC. He was part of CBC originally.
1: Even when I first heard him in 72, he sounded like a middle-aged man.
0: Yeah, well, he would have been born about 1920. Because he was in World War II. He was part of the Royal Canadian Air Force and all that.
1: Oh.
0: He was on CBC. But
1: interesting.
0: In like 1960, he became the Time of Day guy. And of course, it was recorded, obviously.
1: Yeah.
0: But I would get, if I had to guess, he retired probably before 1990. So if it's the same guy, they have just, just gone ahead and digitally preserved it.
1: Do you think that WWV will also eventually go off the air?
0: Probably. Part of this has to do with funding.
1: Yes.
0: So that's why I say probably. You know, it's not scheduled to go off the air right now, but let's face it, it's part of NIST, and they have had all sorts of budget proposals to eliminate everything, including the station. So what you've gotten is people like yourself, and this has made a difference because a couple times they didn't actually announce with formality that they were doing it, but they kind of hinted around that we're eliminating it, and the public outcry among hobbyists, like I say, like you, caused them to say, well, we won't do that. And so WWB and WWBH are currently broadcasting. But, at some point, no, this is going at some point.
1: Oh,
0: I just don't know what.
1: One of the most fun boasts about my Sikh train is that often at nights, without any external antenna, I can get WWBH and hear them clearly.
0: Oh, yeah. Yeah, we need to talk about this on a night that isn't.
1: I got a full board.
0: Exactly. I got a full board of calls, and I know they're going to beat me up.
1: Thanks for answering my question.
0: Oh, sure, absolutely. And rest in peace, Harry Manis. All right, number one.
1: Yeah.
0: Lean on Me.
1: Bill Withers.
0: Number two. Too Late to Turn Back Now. Yeah, I believe I'm falling.
1: Cornelius Brothers and Sister Rose.
0: Yes, absolutely. At Bob Archibald Music Factory. Number three, Alone Again, Naturally.
1: Gilbert O'Sullivan.
0: Yeah, number four, Brandy.
1: Looking Glass.
0: Yes, Elliot Lurie, you betcha. Number five, If Loving You Is Wrong.
1: Rutgers University.
0: Yeah, that's right, absolutely right.
1: Luther Ingram.
0: Yes, you're 100% right. Number six, Daddy, Don't You Walk So Fast.
1: Wayne Newton, just when his voice changed.
0: It did. number
1: it
0: seven.
1: Did, yeah.
0: Where Is the Love? What a good song.
1: Roberta Flack and Donnie Hathaway. I love that song.
0: Yes, it is a good song. Number eight, How Do You Do?
1: Mouth and McNeil.
0: Yes. Number nine, Rocket Man.
1: Elton John, one of my favorite songs by him, other than your song.
0: Number 10, School's Out.
1: Alice Cooper, otherwise known as Vince Fournier.
0: Yeah, that's absolutely true. And he can thank Rosalie Trombley for that in CKLW. Number 14, Layla.
1: No, number 11.
0: Oh, I'm sorry, 11. 11 is Layla. Sorry, I can't see the paper very well. Layla.
1: Derek and the Dominoes.
0: All right, let's see how far you go. 12, Take It Easy.
1: Eagles.
0: 13, Too Young. Oh, God.
1: Too Young. Oh, could you play it?
0: It's to your credit. You don't know it. You can't possibly. It's a remake, obviously. They tried to tell us we're too young. Okay. Yeah, come on.
1: I'll listen to it anyway, but I think I know who it is.
0: Who do you think it is? Maybe I can avoid playing it.
1: Osmonds.
0: Well, Donnie, yes, good enough. All right. Absolutely.
1: Yeah, Donnie. All right.
0: All right. 14, Out of Space.
1: Billy Preston. Oh, I love that song.

0: I still love it.
1: 15, Song Sung Blue.
0: Neil Diamond.
1: Yeah, 16, I Want to Be Where You Are.
0: Now that I'm going to need played.
1: Yeah, I've never heard it as number 16. I should know this, but I don't.
0: Oh, I haven't either.
1: But of course it is the 70s.
0: Or maybe I know it. Maybe I know it by melody, but not by title.
1: Wait, it's not. It's not even.
0: We'll find out.
1: I don't know. Oh, I see. It's not. I want to. It's I wanna. All right. Got to be exact.
0: Okay.
1: Here we are. Yes, I'm afraid we have it.
0: What's the title?
1: I Wanna Be Where You Are.
0: Okay, let's try it.
1: Yeah, and I don't know how I missed it, but I guess I'm fortunate that I did.

0: Yeah, Jackson 5.
1: Well, actually, it's just Michael, but that's okay. Good enough.
0: Michael, yeah.
1: Yes, it's just Michael.
0: Okay.
1: And that's where we're going to leave it because I'm going to run up against the news. But you got them all, as usual.
0: Oh, okay.
1: All right, we'll talk to you later. Thanks.
0: All righty.
1: All right, appreciate it. Hang on. All right, so 888-876-5593. Another bumper stumper that Stan knows coming up next on WGN Radio.

0: 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I'm Raleigh James. Well, as obscure as the bumper was before the news, this one is common. And I know that Stan's going to get them all. And I'm looking to see if anybody else wants to guess on them, because Stan will absolutely nail them. But it looks like he's by himself as usual. So, Stan, welcome back to WGN Radio.
1: Hi, Raleigh.
0: So what'd you hear, you know?
1: Well, I'm going back to the second song.
0: Yeah.
1: That was Foolish Fool by Ben Zeppa and the Zeppers.
0: Yes, absolutely. And I loved that song.
1: Yeah, I did too. I got that 45. Played that for a long time.
0: Yeah.
1: And in fact, I had it with the car radio.
0: Perfect.
1: In the 60s.
0: Yes.
1: And then let's see, we go with my Hi-Fi Baby.
0: Yes.
1: The Castellers.
0: Absolutely. And I know absolutely nothing about the Castellers. What do you know?
1: Well, they had another song on Donna in 1961, I believe it was.
0: Really?
1: Yeah.
0: Now,
1: it was the same Castellers. I'm not sure.
0: Isn't that interesting? Because Donna would make me think of Bob Keane.
1: Yeah, it's a Bob Keane song.
0: And where Felstead, not a chance. I don't know. Interesting.
1: And the Pittsburgh one, that sounds familiar to me. You know, I've got about a dozen ITZY CDs, and I know it's on one of them, but I just can't place it.
0: Oh,
1: is that a group or?
0: It's absolutely a group, and no one's going to get it. So I'll tell you, it's the Contrails.
1: Oh, okay, Contrails. Yeah, I've got a couple of Contrails on those CDs, on the ITZY CDs.
0: Oh, I'm sure.
1: And,
0: yeah,
1: that probably didn't get out of Pittsburgh at all. I don't think.
0: No, I just heard it on Porky's show. I never heard it anywhere else.
1: Yeah, Pittsburgh really had a. Unique sound or unique style.
0: Absolutely, and it was great.
1: Yeah.
0: It was really great. Yeah. The truth of the Pittsburgh area is that it really belongs in West Virginia. It's different than the rest of Pennsylvania, but they do have the strangest, obscure music that is just terrific. There's so much of it.
1: Yeah, I agree. Let's see, what else do we have? The Fabulous.
0: Yep.
1: If I had another chance.
0: Yeah, on Kenco, absolutely.
1: That's kind of odd. I don't think I've ever seen anything else.
0: Well, Kenco, I assume it's like the owner's kid's name, because it was like a subsidiary of something like Melody with a capital O or something.
1: Okay.
0: You know, it was not... I don't know that I could name any other thing on Kenco, but I'm gonna check that out nonetheless. Let's do a 45 discography on Kenco. Like, it's got to be three records, okay?
1: Yeah, well, that makes sense. Like you said, it's probably Ken, you know, name of a son or
0: somebody. I would think so. All right, so we're going to go to 45 Cat. That's going to tell us here as soon as I verify that I'm a person. And let's see. That's interesting. The Fabulous was the second thing Kenco released, but that's interesting. If I Had Another Chance was the B-side, but Paul Vance, Vic Spatty, Ted Caruso. Oh, I love this. Big Joe Rosenfield. Oh, man, that's great. And, you know, he was the overnight host on WABC, the Happiness Exchange. It was like a Desperate and Dateless show.
1: So, wow.
0: And it would have been right around the time because he was on some other stations, too. But this one would have come out right about the time he was on WABC. And the name of the record was I Just Want to Be Happy. Well, the Happiness Exchange, that would fit. He's not on the flip side. Steve Clayton, and on the Steve Clayton is another Big Joe Rosenfield, Somebody Cares. Yep, that's typical for this show. Richie Dino, Steve Gregory, Artie Lewis, the Fabulous Idols. Ned Rosenfield, probably Big Joe's kid. Jackie Dunn, the Versatones.
1: Versatones?
0: Yeah.
1: Wow,
0: Yeah, well, except not. Cobra.
1: Oh.
0: All right. Yeah, I know. Don't get too excited there. But it does make you wonder if they're even the same Versatones. But yes, Jack Bartley with the Jackies. King Coleman. Oh, that's interesting. Chicken Rick. And Paul DeNoia, you have now heard the entire lineup of a label that lasted exactly 2 years.
1: Wow.
0: Yeah.
1: Two years, that's longer than I thought it would.
0: Well, I know. Well, like I said, I think it was because of, I got to find out what the primary label was so we can look that up. and I will, because I'm sure that that's probably very easy to come about. So let's see.
1: Do you have anything else by the Versatones other than Byla?
0: Other than Byla, no, that's it, exactly. I'm gonna look that up too. By the way, but let's see. So Kenco, yeah. Mellotone was the M-E-L and then a big O, then Tone. Mellotone, yeah, Records, yeah.
1: Yeah, I've heard of them. Yeah. Right. I've got a few of those.
0: Right, yeah. Exactly, but I don't think much. But, yeah, let's see about the Versa-Tones.
1: I heard at one time they were from Gary, Indiana.
0: Fitz, doesn't it?
1: And I heard they were from Pittsburgh.
0: Well, I don't think they're the same same Versatones. As far as that goes,
1: yeah.
0: So let's see, because when I'm looking at the choices of the songs, there's nothing except that. I also think the Versatones with Byla didn't have a dash.
1: Right.
0: So yeah, and that was Fenway, and that's absolutely Pittsburgh.
1: Yeah.
0: You know, as soon as you see Fenway, you know, now this is interesting. I said it was absolutely Pittsburgh, and here they're claiming that it's early 60s from Chicago. Now, that's funny, because the only Fenway records I knew were hits in Pittsburgh and nowhere else in the world.
1: That's what I thought, too.
0: Yeah, and Byla was on Fenway. I swear I didn't think that was Chicago, but what do I know?
1: Byla was on something else also, wasn't it?
0: Well,
1: Atlantic.
0: Atlantic bought the the master. It was on All-Star also.
1: All-Star, that's what I was thinking
0: about. Yeah, and that was Sid Arkey and somebody in New York, All-Star. Who was the guy? Leo something or other. Anyway, it was those two guys who were that. And then, of course, Lost Night put it out. But Atlantic at some point put it out, and I suspect, and it says 63, I suspect that was a reissue.
1: Yeah, I do too, yeah.
0: Yeah, because Byla originally came out in 58. And so then the Atlantic stuff had to be a reissue, and then Lost Night, same deal. But yeah, Blavitt used to play the heck out of this, and I'll bet you that's why Atlantic reissued it, because it became a Philly hit. Not 100%.
1: You had a lot of correct answers on the Bumper Stumpers, a lot of...
0: Yes.
1: Action on it this week, yeah.
0: Yes, but absolutely none of the vocal group harmony. You aced that, and I know you know the last one that I just played.
1: Oh, Dean Barlow.
0: The Heartbeats. I want to know.
1: Oh, the Heartbeats. Yeah. Oh, I want to know.
0: Yeah.
1: Okay.
0: On Rama. Yeah. Excellent. Well, as always, wonderful to hear from you.
1: Okay. Well, good to hear from you, and good show.
0: Thanks.
1: And you know, like I said, you have a lot of. A lot of action on the Bumper Stumpers.
0: Yeah,
1: this week.
0: Yeah. Well, we'll see. I've got one more to play, and we'll see. I have a feeling I'll be talking to myself on this last one, but who knows? Thanks.
1: Okay.
0: All right. So, yeah, we'll see. We'll see what you know or don't. Now, let's move along swiftly because we're running out of time. Oh, yeah, my question. You can buy this edible all over the place, maybe all over the world. I don't know. But if you want the best tasting of it, you have to get it from Israel. Best tasting what? And Jan is in Grays Lake. Welcome back to WGN Radio.
2: Hi.
0: Hi, what do you
2: Hi,
0: think?
2: Riley.
0: What do you think?
2: Well, I think it's the dates.
0: Nope. Nope.
2: Oh, it's not the dates.
0: Nope.
2: Oh, okay.
0: And of course, by the way, if it was the dates, I wouldn't have done the question because that's kind of obvious. And you know it's going to be something out there. And where I found it, actually, was that for a while there, it was a big import into, of all things, Greenland. The native, the Eskimos, loved it. And then I thought, I'll do a little digging, find a little more about this. And found out that the best tasting in the world is in Israel. All right. So are you still with me, Jan? I guess we lost Jan. But Jan, thank you. Appreciate the call. Now, best tasting in the world. And yes, it won't be anything obvious. You know that I'm going to absolutely do something that will be off the wall. Marty in St. Charles is back on WGN Radio.
3: Hello. How are you?
0: All right. How about yourself, Marty?
3: Oh, pretty good. Pretty good. And I heard you talking about CHU earlier.
0: Yeah.
3: And speaking of other stuff in Canada that they've eliminated, their weather radio stations. They eliminated those back in, I believe, the end of March, if memory serves me correct.
0: Yeah, I think so. I think they're winding down, you know, all of those things. And I think Climate Change Canada, there actually is something called that, permanently shut them all down.
3: Right.
0: And also, I think they also shut down the telephone service, Hello Weather. And so
3: I believe that was I believe you're right as well. But yeah. Anyhow.
0: Yeah. So what they want you to do. And see, I find this so foolhardy because whenever the weather is really bad, the likelihood that you're going to actually get online is not that high. So what they're saying is, oh, no, if you use the WeatherCan app, it'll be perfect. Yeah, right. So so I don't know if they're sending you a generator, but if they're not, this could be a problem. So, that's the deal. The WeatherCan app. All right. So we're going to do 5x5, are we?
3: That's what I'm going to do because somebody already answered one of the bumpers that I was a little bit late on getting the answer to.
0: Probably meant at work.
3: That was it. I remember when that when because one of their previous albums, their Business as Usual, was the very first record LP that I ever owned.
0: Wow! All right, did you buy it with your own money?
3: It was a gift.
0: Ah, okay. All right. So, on the English menu, what are bangers?
3: Those would be sausages.
0: Absolutely right. What is the name of the sled in Citizen Kane?
3: Uh-oh. I think you got me on that one.
0: Oh, no. That'd be Rosebud. Very famous.
3: Okay.
0: What are Beaver Cleaver's parents' names?
3: That would be Ward and June.
0: Absolutely. Which one of the Beach Boys died in 2025?
3: That would be Brian Wilson.
0: Absolutely. You just have to get one more right, and I know you're going to do it. Who wrote the James Bond books?
3: Ian Fleming.
0: And we have a winner. All right, good deal. Now, again, it takes forever to get anything. It's absolutely worthless, but eventually, assuming you live so long, you'll get something, including a certificate that you'll like and something else you won't care about. So hang on. Don't go away. All right.
3: Thank you very much.
0: A lot of 45 RPMs are going out the door. So, yeah, I've got a box of them right here in front of me. So that's the way that is. All right. So let's see. I said I have one more bumper, and we're about to hear it. Then we've got Mike in Cleveland. He's guessing on the Israel product. Yes. Best tasting. You want the best tasting. Got to get it from Israel. All the Eskimos in Greenland swear by it. I'm not making that up. We got Gunsmoke with Dave on the north side and Seinfeld with Jeff in Homewood and Myers-Briggs with Naoto in Japan. Coming up on WGN Radio.

0: WGN Radio. I'm Raleigh James. All right, so who is that? That's the final bumper stumper. And what can I tell you about it, other than you probably never heard it before in your life? It was on Brent in 1967. All right, now, let's see. Naoto is in Japan. And I think we ran out of time last week, so we put him to the head of the list to make sure we don't miss him this time. Naoto, how's it going?
1: Yeah, I'm doing pretty well, considering how hot it is outside, you know.
0: Oh, yeah, everywhere, I tell you what. Yeah, summer means it this time, yeah. All right, Myers-Briggs, as always, there's a psychometric assessment called SIMLOG, System for the Multiple Level Observation of Groups, and they look at things like the Myers-Briggs personality types. And this particular type of Myers-Briggs scored highest on three values: tough-minded, self-oriented assertiveness, rugged, self-oriented individualism, and passive rejection of popularity, going it alone. Now, conversely, they scored lower than almost any type on obedience to the chain of command, complying with authority. So, what's the type?
1: My first guess would be it's kind of hard. INTJ?
0: Oh, you're so close. You're just one letter off.
1: Okay. It's your type, I guess. ENTJ.
0: No, INTP. All right. Well, there's always next week. I'll talk to you then.
1: Okay.
0: Okay,
1: yeah,
0: thanks.
1: Thank you for the
0: invitation. Okay, bye. All right. So, yes, indeed. And Myers-Briggs is a lot of fun, so you can check it out for yourself. The only problem is if you take the test multiple times, you won't necessarily be the same type each time. All right. So our question about if you want the best tasting, get it from Israel. Mike in Cleveland, what do you think? Mike. No, we lost Mike. All right. This question is probably, I have a strong feeling, going to hang around beyond this week. So next week, you can hear it for yourself. All right. So now what I have to do, and haven't yet, is find some Seinfeld trivia. Oh, the gift that keeps on giving. Let's see. Jeff in Homewood wants to guess on that. So, all right, Jeff, while I'm looking up a question, there you go. Were you watching Seinfeld when it was a first run, or did you watch the reruns, or both, or what?
2: I only watched her
0: run
2: late at night.
0: Ah, all right. What sour fruit does Kramer try to return to Joe's fruit store, resulting in him getting banned?
2: Wasn't peaches, was it?
0: Well, good enough. The Mackinac peach. Yes, absolutely.
2: Yeah.
0: All right. Hold on. Don't go away. All right. And there you go. I might as well be speaking a foreign language, but oh, I also like, what famous candy does Mr. Pitt eat with a knife and a fork? All right, well, I'm trying to put Jeff on hold here to confirm that address and see if we can end the show with Dave on the north side. All right, Dave, are you there?
3: Yeah.
0: So you want Gunsmoke trivia?
3: Yes, it's fun.
0: I'm going to look for something here, and you probably want your multiple choices, I guess.
3: I don't care either or, but
0: okay,
3: I do better with choices.
0: Well, sure, everybody does. Let's see. If you don't necessarily want choices, let me look at another source.
3: Hey, question real quick.
0: Yeah.
3: If I die, will you send my winnings to my siblings?
0: I'll send your winnings anywhere you want, if I know where it is. We've only done this once where we send something to a dead guy. Their relatives got it. Now, thank God, Scotty, he got his package like a week before we died. So we're glad about that.
3: Yeah, Scotty was cool.
0: He was the best. I miss him. Yeah. And I've often wondered what happened to his records. So
3: I miss you arguing with Chatty D, too. I miss you, you and him. You guys have had me yelling a lot of times on the floor laughing.
0: Yeah, well, John put an end to that. So
3: not too bad.
0: Yeah. All right. So looking for, this is the ultimate. Oh, that's interesting. Oh, I didn't know this. And maybe you will. That's interesting. I have to see if this might be one where I have to answer a lot of questions before I can find out if it's right. Okay. Oh, no. Okay. All right. In syndication, what were the half-hour episodes retitled?
3: Say that again.
0: In syndication. This is after the first run when they put put Gunsmoke in syndication. They did the half-hour episodes, of course, separate from the hour episodes for programming purposes, obviously. And they retitled the half-hour episodes. And I'll give you multiple choice, since it seems kind of strange to you. Did they retitle the half-hour episode as Marshall Dillon, Gunsmoke Quick Draws, or Dodge City?
3: I don't know. The only one that really makes any sense to me would be Dodge City.
0: Well, it's Marshall Dillon.
3: Ah. Ah, surprising.
0: And okay. you've ended the show, but thanks for calling. All right.
3: Well, I lost.
0: So,
3: yeah, it was a great day.
0: Oh, well. Yeah, that's all right. We do it every week, and the prizes are worthless. You do it for the fun of it, and hopefully if you had fun, then everyone is a winner. All right, so we'll let our Israel question be the straggler for next week. I'll have all the bumper stuffers online, so in case you took a cotton to one of them and want to actually hear it again, you'll know what it is. And as well as our correctly guessed question about the dog food. Oh, don't kill me. And 21 hours from now, we'll reconvene. That's right. Until then, well, that'll be a wrap. Adam is off elsewhere on vacation, probably battling black flies and mosquitoes. But instead, we have Engineer Bob. And this is wonderful because Engineer Bob gives me the best links. And you'll see exactly what I mean at the start of the show tomorrow night, 21 hours from now. So we thank him for keeping us on the air, and we thank John for screening your calls. But above all, I thank you for calling. That's what makes the show a pleasure to do it. Do it again tomorrow night. I'm Raleigh James. It's WGN Radio.
4: 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I'm Grant Marshall, 2020. 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I'm Grant Marshall, 2020 News. Real news, real stories, real fun. Track Attack. A Queens commuter's routine ride turned into a platform plunge when prosecutors say a fair fleeing man suddenly sent the 64-year-old tumbling onto the tracks. The bloodied but blessed rider survived with cuts, bruises, and a stapled scalp. The accused trackside terror now faces attempted murder charges, sits without bail, and has been ordered to undergo a psychiatric evaluation. Seems somebody confused public transportation with full contact transit. Dope dealer Dragnet. LA's MacArthur Park got a surprise spring cleaning when DEA agents and LAPD officers swarmed the notorious narcotics nexus, snatching suspected dealers, seizing drugs, and piling perps into patrol cars. Authorities say the crackdown is part of an ongoing campaign to reclaim the park from fentanyl-fueled trafficking and street corner contraband sales. For a few hours at least, the busiest pushers in the park were wearing badges. Crystal Skew Evasion. Good cop, bad cop, a former probation officer in Florida named Crystal faces 500 years in the joint for allegedly tipping off a drug crew about upcoming narcops. Cops say, anyone tell the Sunshine State Sherlocks the suspect might not live that long. Anywho, seems Nodscram the pusher man had access to crime databases for months after getting fired. No word on who forgot to fix that farcical flub. And that's what's happening. I'm Grant Marshall, 2020 News.
0: 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On July 20th on WGN Radio. We started right at 10. If you don't hear yourself on it, it's because you didn't call, and I hope you'll rectify that soon. We're live Monday through Thursday evenings from 10 to 1 Central. Dial 888-876-5593. 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

0: WGN Radio. I'm Raleigh James. We have 3 hours to spend together. Monday night, the time is right for trivia, and I am ready for you. Actually, maybe you're ready for me since we have a straggler from last week. What is the most profitable food on the market? And if you don't identify it by the end of the night, I reveal, because we won't let you straggle for more than an extra week, and we started this last week. So what is the most profitable food on the market? Now, of course, I've got 11 bumper stumpers. You haven't heard any of them yet, so you're not going to be guessing on that. If you have not a clue about the most profitable food, well, you've got another option, and that is pick your category. Everybody knows something about something. So in whatever area you excel, you just give me a category, and I'll give you a question. So that's the deal there. And then, of course, we have 5x5, courtesy of Laura and Lisa, who come up with these great questions for me. The only thing is, they're very common questions, but you have to answer within 5 seconds, and you got to get 4 out of 5 right. So that's the deal on 5x5. Now, let's see what we're doing here. I believe, in fact, speaking of 5x5, that is exactly what we're going to be doing with Billy Bob and Bourbonnais. So how is it, Billy Bob? I guess this is 105.
1: Correct. Good evening.
0: Yes. So what's up?
1: I'm going to get one request, but I bet you never heard of Humble Pie. You ever hear of that group in the 70s?
0: Yes. I'm not sure I'm willing to play it, but first I got to find I got to find the list, and then I'll decide. But I off the top of my head, I can't imagine a record by Humble Pie I would entertain playing. But let me, again, I should have been more ready for you. Should have had the list out, because if I don't write it down on the official list, you know I'll never find it. So, napkins just don't seem to work. So let's look here. I got the list. Now, what is it?
1: 30 Days in the Hole.
0: Oh, well, it may be a while, but we'll see.
1: Did you ever hear it before, though?
0: Yeah. All right, so let me...
1: Okay, well, that's no big deal if you don't play it. Thank you, anyway.
0: Yeah, we'll see. I might, but off the top of my head, no.
1: How about Spirit in the Sky by Leonard Nimoy?
0: A Spirit of the Sky was Norman Greenbaum, I think. I don't think it was Leonard anybody.
1: Well, I'm just saying, do that one instead, then. Maybe if you would play that one.
0: So you give me choices from bad to worse. All right, well, I'll see.
1: Well, I mean, if you don't want to play that other one, I'll tell you. I picked two stinkers, it sounds like.
0: Yeah, you did. All right, so that said, well, I'll think about it. Let's do our 5x5. You ready?
1: Well, okay.
0: All right. What show had a classroom with the Sweat Hogs?
1: Welcome Back, Cotter.
0: Absolutely. What is the garnishment for the cocktail Gibson?
1: Oh, I know that one. That's an onion.
0: Yep. What show premiered in 1969 featuring educational puppets like Ernie and Bert?
1: Sesame Seeds. I mean, Street.
0: Yes, absolutely. You just got to get one more. Who is the U.S. Speaker of the House?
1: Right now?
0: Yeah.
1: Boy, oh, boy.
0: Right.
1: I'd say Newt Gingrich.
0: Oh, you're only about 30 years out of date.
1: Yeah, I don't know. I ain't been keeping track lately.
0: All right. It's Mike Johnson. All right. What state is divided into two?
1: What state is divided into two?
0: Yeah. This is Lisa.
1: North Dakota?
0: No. It's not like that. It's one state that has two parts.
1: Oh, Alaska.
0: No. Michigan, you know, the Upper Peninsula.
1: Oh, yeah, Lower Peninsula.
0: Yeah, right,
1: it's
0: absolutely.
1: When you give me the answer.
0: Yeah, right.
1: All right, I'll try again next week then.
0: I'll look forward to it, thanks, appreciate it. All right, so, yeah, there may be more geography coming, but so get your map handy. 888-876-5593. We say goodbye to Billy Bob, and probably to his request too, but I've dutifully written them down. All right, Annette and Carol Stream is going to guess on our trivia question. So, all right, Annette, get down. What do you think?
2: And when I went to the store, is this a one particular item or is this a category of items?
0: I'd call it a category.
2: Okay. I'm going to say impulse items that you get at the checkout.
0: No, but that wouldn't be a category. Impulse would not be a category. You know, fruit might be a category, but it's not fruit.
2: Okay, well, for a single item, I could say chocolate.
0: Nope. What else you got?
2: No. Okay. Gum.
0: Nope.
2: Energy drinks?
0: Nope.
2: Mints?
0: Nope. All I can tell you as a hint is think outside the box. That's all I'm going to say.
2: Think outside the box.
0: Yeah.
2: Okay. I thought I was thinking outside the box, but I guess not. Oh, boy. Batteries?
0: Nope.
2: No, I think that's my six guesses, isn't it?
0: Maybe, but think of another six and call me back.
2: Okay,
0: thanks.
2: Thank you.
0: Appreciate it. Yes, indeed. Yes. What is the most profitable food on the market? It is something you ingest, so batteries wouldn't count, okay? And you're not supposed to eat them. God knows what happens when you do, but it's not good news all the way around. So let's see what Mike in Cleveland has to say for his bad self. Mike, welcome to WGN Radio.
3: How are you doing tonight, Raleigh?
0: All right. How about yourself?
3: I'm doing real good. Thank you. Yeah, 5 by 5.
0: Okay. How many lives is a cat supposed to have?
3: 9.
0: The metal alloy used for pop cans is what?
3: 10.
0: No, it's aluminum. All right.
3: Aluminum, okay.
0: That's all right. You just got to get the next three. Right. Hogan's Heroes was set in which war?
3: World War II.
0: Absolutely. Who wrote The Color Purple? All right. It was a woman named Alice Walker. We'll talk to you next week.
3: Okay. I have some requests.
0: Okay. Let me. It's got to be better than Billy Bob. I can just feel it coming. What you got for me, Mike?
3: Okay. Wait For Me by The Embers. I heard that on KJAA.
0: All right. Okay.
3: Moonlight Serenade by the Rivieras.
0: Okay.
3: And the last one here, My Baby Just Cares For Me by Nina Simone.
0: Okay, Nina Simone. All right. You got it. Thanks for calling.
3: Okay. Have a good week, Raleigh.
0: You too. Thanks. Bye-bye. Appreciate it. All right. So when he first said wait for me, I thought we were going to have to play the playmate. So it got dangerous there for a second. I could, but yeah, rather than humble pie, now that I think about it. All right. Donna in Oak Lawn, welcome back to WGN Radio. What you got for me, Donna?
4: Oh, I think the answer to your question, the highest profit item that you could purchase is bottled water.
0: No. Although that probably is very high profit, but nope.
4: Oh, my goodness. Well, I thought I had the answer. Sorry.
0: Yeah, I like your guess. If you can think of more, call me back.
4: I'll do that. Thank you.
0: Okay, thanks. Okay. Appreciate it. All right, so we defer to first-time callers. I was going to get to Barry and his Beatles. He's an idiot savant when it comes to Beatles. But it turns out that Jay is a first-time caller in Cincinnati. So, Jay, welcome to WGN Radio.
5: Great show, Raleigh.
0: Thank you. Thank you. Thanks for listening and for calling. So what you want to hear?
5: I'd love to hear some Hoyt Axton.
0: Oh, okay.
5: The Lightning Bar.
0: Okay.
5: Is that possible?
0: Yes, it is possible. It won't be tonight for trivia, but it will definitely be this week.
5: Thank you so much.
0: Thanks for calling. Do it again.
5: Bye.
0: All right. So 888-876-5593. That's a respectable request. Hoyt Axton, I'll take it. All right, so 888-876-5593. Yes, we've got the Beatles with Barry coming up and plenty of room for you and your first bumper stumper on Monday Night Trivia on WGN Radio.

0: WGN Radio. I'm Raleigh James. Well, a hint on this, they share a name with a group that was very popular. Yeah, they had nothing to do with them, of course, because they were in Los Angeles while the popular group was in New York in 1962 on Reprise. Who are they? 888-876-5593. There is your first bumper stumper. So we check out Barry in New Hampshire. Welcome back to WGN Radio, Barry.
1: Hey, Raleigh.
0: So what started your fascination with the Beatles back in the day?
1: I think it's just when they were on Ed Sullivan.
0: Okay.
1: And the British Invasion, I guess.
0: Yeah. All right. And at that point in time, you decided you were going to know everything there was to know about the group.
1: Well, I was just interested in them and their music and their writing.
0: All right. Well, speaking of that, of course, John and Paul are considered the most influential, primarily because of their writing. But actually, there's only one song the Beatles recorded that featured just John and Paul, not the other two. What song was it?
1: Just John and Paul.
0: Yeah.
1: Huh. I'll Follow the Sun.
0: The Ballad of John and Yoko.
1: That's right. That's right.
0: Ringo was off filming a movie and George was away somewhere. So that was Paul on drums, bass, maracas, and piano, while it was John on guitar and vocals.
1: I knew that.
0: Well, I'm sure you did. I feel like this is a supreme night for Monday Night Trivia. We rarely beat you on the Beatles, so that we'll mark this day down in history.
1: Now, for that food product, could it be like pizza or something? Like,
0: it could be, but it isn't. That would absolutely qualify, but it's not.
1: Soda?
0: Nope.
1: Oh, okay. I tried to get through to you when I was in Lenox, Massachusetts last week, and I couldn't get through. But,
0: oh, wow. Oh.
1: Yeah. Well, I saw a shorty trombone.
0: Yeah?
1: Trombone short, yeah. You ever hear him?
0: Yeah.
1: Yeah. He opened for Ziggy Marley.
0: Yeah, we normally think of him as Trombone Shorty, by the way, rather than Shorty Trombone, but that's okay.
1: He's
0: a New Orleans guy.
1: Oh, that's right. Yep.
0: Yep. All right.
1: So, yeah. Well, all right, well.
0: Talk to you next week.
1: Next week, I guess.
0: Okay, I hope so. Thanks. Bye. Yes. From the younger generation in New Orleans, because I think he's got to be like in his 30s or maybe 40 years old right now, and that's about it. And Troy was his first name, but Trombone Shorty is his stage name. All right, so how about that? 888-876-5593 would be 8888-Raleigh. All right, so now, I don't know if we'll get to this before the news, but we're going to try. Shane is on the road, so where are you taking me tonight, Shane?
2: I'm Milwaukee, Raleigh.
0: Yeah, I'm getting tired of the road. Can you bid something else?
2: Got to wait till December.
0: Oh, well, all right. Well, by December, let's hope you're bidding for Louisiana or somewhere warm.
2: As long as I'm home every day, that's fine.
0: Oh, okay. Well, then that wouldn't be Louisiana. All right. No. Very good. All right. Now, you of course, are a resident.
2: Can I take two guesses on the straggler real quick?
0: Of course you can.
2: I was going to say coffee.
0: Nope. What else?
2: Or cheese.
0: Nope. Anything else?
2: No, not off the top of my head.
0: All right. Well, I'm going to give you the question, and then you'll have plenty of time to think about it because we'll break for the news. But two characters on MASH were married and divorced while on the show. Yeah, well, which ones? All right. So we'll pick it up right there after the news right here on WGN Radio.

0: WGN Radio. I'm Raleigh James. Who is that? Yeah, Bay Area. 50s rock and roll, and East Bay, actually, San Francisco area, I think Richmond in particular, but not that that matters. Who is it? And yes, if he sounds like he was singing before his voice changed, that's because he was singing before his voice changed. So who is he? All right, and if you're saying, did he ever have hits? Of course that answer is no, but he tried. Okay, so 888-876-5593-8888 Raleigh. And interestingly, by the way, 1956 for that song, and it was on Specialty. Yeah, Art Roop's label. So we're back to Shane, who's driving in Milwaukee with me riding shotgun, and I'm enjoying every minute, don't you know? All right, so gave you plenty of time to think about this, and for anybody who missed it, we mentioned that we're talking MASH, the television show. Two characters were married and divorced while on the show. Which two characters, and not to each other, by the way?
1: That was Margaret Houlihan and Corporal Max Klinger.
0: Absolutely right. Yes, yes. Everybody knew about Margaret's ill-fated marriage with Donald, but Klinger, that was the unhappy marriage with Laverne. But of course, as the show was ending, he was married again to Soon Lee. All right. So very good. Very good. You're obviously an aficionado. Hang on. Don't go away. All right. So
1: thanks, Raleigh.
0: And thanks for taking me along. All right. So, yes, even though Milwaukee's getting a little old now, yeah, I'm sure it's really getting old for Shane. I still love to ride. Now, put Shane on hold to confirm that address. Remember, the prizes are worthless. Takes forever to get anything, and you won't want it when you do. You'll like the certificate. They're a lot of fun. In fact, I plan to redesign the certificate since it's been so long since we've done a mailing. I figure you should be treated to something new. I don't know what yet. And then you get something for each win. And it might be a 45 RPM or an 8-track or I don't know. It could be a tabloid if you're lucky or a comic book, anything. So that's for each win. And eventually, hopefully, you will outlast the time frame and still be alive when they're delivered. All right. So 888-876-5593. I believe that Mike in Elmwood Park is going to guess on our first bumper. So who was it, Mike?
2: Sounds like Frankie Lyman and the Teenagers.
0: Oh, my God. You've even got the gender wrong. No.
2: Okay.
0: But I'm glad you tried. That's always good. Oh, but I'm sure they'd be very impressed to know they were mistaken for Frankie Lyman. All right. Thanks.
2: No, you got a good show tonight, Raleigh.
0: Good to hear from you. Thanks.
2: Thank you.
0: All right. So, again, our straggler goes away at the end of the night, don't you know? What is the most profitable food on the market? Oh, man. And, you know, it's not necessarily an individual food as much as a category of sorts. So you don't have to, you know that it's oranges versus kumquats if it were fruit, but it's not fruit. All right. So that's the idea. The only thing I can tell you is that when you hear the answer, assuming one of you doesn't get it first, it's a damn good thing you can't come through the radio and get me, because otherwise I'd be pummeled. Yes, it's one of those. So think outside the box, please. All right, now, 888-876-5593. Don is in Beloit. All right, Don, what's up tonight?
3: Hey, Raleigh. I'm on the road. I'm in Houston listening to you remote, and It's super hot down here in Houston, Texas.
0: Well, yes, it's the summer. You know, it's July.
3: Yeah.
0: It's not only hot, the humidity is 100%.
3: Right, right. That's brutal.
0: Yes,
3: it
0: is. It's liquid oxygen. You go outside and breathe and you really feel like it's turned to liquid. I know. So why are you there?
3: Environmental engineering. I'm building a wastewater plant and doing tinkering with one and some boiler problems and things like that.
0: Ah, all right.
3: Yeah.
0: All right. So how long will you be there?
3: Monday through Thursday. Can't wait to get back.
0: Yeah, I'll bet you can. Yeah.
3: I'm going to scoot far north on vacation the following week.
0: Oh, great, great. So, of course, you'll be away from that humidity, but you'll be in the land of black flies and mosquitoes.
3: Well, it's 1200, you know, it's 1200 air quality or something. Yeah. We want to make sure that, it's pretty bad up there.
0: All right.
3: Hopefully it's better. They got a lot of rain. Can I ask you, this is a food at the grocery store, right? The type of food.
0: Yeah.
3: High profit. Well, what comes to mind immediately from you doing this a little bit last week was cereal.
0: Like, nope.
3: You know, cold cereal.
0: What's next?
3: Bread?
0: Nope.
3: This is the most profitable for the grocery store or the producer that makes this kind of food.
0: Well, no, I'm sure that ultimately it's most profitable for the provider, the person who's supplying the food. The grocery store mm-hmm. probably gets their standard cut no matter what the hell they're selling.
3: Okay. How about bottled water?
0: No. We've actually had that guess. It's very inspired, and I'm kind of glad that it isn't that because I've always suspected that stuff anyway, but no.
3: Yeah. By the way, I drink a lot of seltzer, and I found one down here that's got a lot of good mineral content in it and, magnesium and stuff like that. Seltzer water with stuff. Like that's pretty cool. It's like high mineral seltzer water. I've never heard of it before.
0: Huh. And you're enjoying it, are you?
3: Yeah, it does taste a little bit different. Like you're drinking mineral water. It definitely does taste different. Yeah. So, Raleigh, I'm going to guess one more grocery store. How about, I don't know, sliced cheese?
0: No.
3: All right, sorry, I don't know.
0: Okay. Well, Battle of Britain. And as I say, it's becoming increasingly hard to come up with these questions. But here we go. During the chaos of the battle, the clever RAF pilots modified their underwing bomb racks of the Spitfires. What they modify them for?
3: Wow. Well, fighter planes don't really have bomb racks, but I'm thinking maybe these are
0: based on the question, and of course, I can only give you what's written because I might as well be speaking Swahili, but Supermarine Spitfires is what they modified.
3: Sure. So we're talking maybe racks for auxiliary fuel tanks?
0: Nope.
3: So they could stay in the air longer?
0: Nope. And by the way, it worked out even better when they were flying at high altitude.
3: Uh-huh, uh-huh. Gosh, Raleigh, I know a lot of things on Supermarine. I'm, like, obsessed about it. It's camera equipment.
0: Nope.
3: I appreciate you giving me really cool things to ask, to answer. All right, one more. Radar stuff.
0: Nope.
3: I don't know, Raleigh.
0: All right. Well, during the chaos of the battle, British breweries donated free beer to the troops. To get the fresh kegs to the men quickly, RAF pilots modified the underwing bomb racks of the Supermarine Spitfire to carry beer casks instead of bombs. When flying at high altitude, the freezing air perfectly chilled the beer, allowing the pilots to deliver ice-cold beer to ground crews immediately upon landing.
3: Wow. Well, that's pretty cool. Especially maybe in North Africa or somewhere else, too.
0: Beats me.
3: So they could do it anywhere.
0: Right.
3: Yeah.
0: All right.
3: Well, listen, thank you so much.
0: All right. Thanks for calling. Appreciate it. Yeah, I thought that was a great little question, too. But all right. So, and by the way, I have absolutely no way to know if these questions are valid or not, because my knowledge of the Battle of Britain would fill about, a picosecond. All right. So Marion Oak Lawn is going to take a guess on our trivia question. You remember our trivia question. What is the most profitable food on the market? Mary, welcome back to WGN Radio.
4: Oh, thanks, Raleigh. How are you?
0: All right. How about yourself?
4: Not bad. Still awake doing laundry tonight.
0: Ah, good.
4: But anyway, this is my guess. I wasn't in town last week, so someone might have guessed it already, but I would say potato chips.
0: Oh, I like that. It's not right.
4: And snacks.

0: Nice. That's good. It's not right, but it's good.
1: Have a great evening. Thank you.
0: Thanks for calling. Appreciate it. Yes, indeed. Rice. Well, that's in honor of Don, who is in Beloit. Yes. Home of KTRH, which once upon a time stood for Come to the Rice Hotel. Yeah, come with a K, obviously. All right. So, yeah, there's useless information for you. That's what we specialize, Monday Night Trivia. That's what it's all about. So we have Bumper Stumpers, Don't You Know, and you'll hear another one in moments. And it is easy. It is a gift. I have thrown you an absolute gift, a hit on a major label. What could possibly go wrong? Well, I guess we'll find out in minutes on WGN Radio.

0: WGN Radio. I'm Riley James. Talk about your one-hit wonder here. Actually, they were British, and they certainly tried to be part of the British invasion, but they couldn't catch on fire to save their soul. However, a few years later, they had been with CBS and did nothing. Gee, what a shock. They were signed to Atlantic and had a big hit. Now, nationally, it wasn't that hot. I got to like number 30, but it was a top five record in Chicago on WLS. That's right. And top three on Chum in Toronto. So who are they? 888-876-5593. And Mike in Elmwood Park is determined to get one, and I bet he has. So, Mike, welcome to WGN Radio. Well, I might have guessed he had, but he hung up. All right, so he's been moved to another line suddenly. I'm not sure. Oh, don't tell me we've got phone problems. Donna in Oak Lawn, welcome back to WGN Radio. How's it going, Donna?
1: Oh, I've been going crazy trying to figure out which profit items are profitable at the grocery store. And everything is so high nowadays, it could be anything. I'm guessing maybe bananas?
0: Nope.
1: How about ice cubes?
0: Nope. I like that. No.
1: How about dried parsley?
0: No.
1: Ooh. Okay, well, I'll put my thinking cap on.
0: Yeah. Think further outside that box, I'm telling you what.
1: Oh, my goodness gracious. Well, thank
0: All
1: you
0: right,
1: so
0: thanks.
1: Much.
0: Thanks. Appreciate it. All right, so good deal. Now, okay, Mike called back, and we think we're getting something other than a dial tone now, and we'll try. So, Mike in Elmwood Park, are you there?
2: Yeah, the magic lanterns.
0: Yeah, absolutely, the magic lanterns. See, you're 100% right. Yes, a medley of their hit. Where were you when it was popular?
2: Oh, God, I probably was just coming out of grammar school. 68, I think.
0: Yeah, 68.
2: You know who did the ranging on the trumpets? It was John Paul Jones. They said that he did the arranging on the brass section.
0: Interesting. I guess that's possible, but there are so many rumors about it. Like, there was a rumor that Ozzy Osbourne was in the group, and he wasn't. And all of that kind of stuff. But yeah, it's entirely possible. And it was a good effort, but it's the only thing that ever paid off for him in the States.
2: That's the only hit. Yeah, I know. That's the only hit they had, really.
0: Yes. So there you had it. They had a couple of minor things as far as that goes. Country Woman, I think, would like either bubbled under or got to the 80s for a week or two, and then they went to Polydor in the UK, and they didn't have any success there either. So I have no idea what happened to Jimmy Billsbury or anybody else in the group.
2: No.
0: But clearly they weren't singing for long.
2: No.
0: All right. Thanks. Hang on. We'll confirm that address. Don't go away.
2: Will do.
0: All right. So yes, like I say, they tried.

0: A British invasion to do things, including a version of Knight in Rusty Armor, but absolutely nothing caught on. So, and as I say, I have no idea what happened to any of them. And we have another 2 hours of Monday Night Trivia, which means we have another eight, count them, eight bumper stumpers to go. And I do believe the next one is also easy. That's right. Every now I get complaints. Don't know any of your bumpers? Well, now's your chance to know a couple of them, because one will be coming up. And again, our trivia question, our straggler that that is revoked at the end of the night when I give you the answer, because I don't put you in your misery for more than an extra week. So what is the most profitable food on the market? Yeah, or in the market, I guess we should say. That's right. Grocery stores carry it. No, just about all of them. What is it? 888-876-5593. As I say, think outside the box. You'll kill me. I just know it. All right. So Scott in Oak Lawn will try again with this. Scott, welcome back to WGN Radio. No? All right. Well, or not. Oh, by the way, if you're saying, Raleigh, you're burying the lead, why aren't you talking about Freddie Cannon? He died Friday. Yes, he did, unfortunately. 89 years old. He would have been 90 in December. He is in California, actually. He was in hospice care. He, at 89, he had developed cancer and, you know, the waning days spent in a hospice in Southern California. And sadly, Friday was the day. So we'll play something tomorrow for sure, and we'll talk about him. But we don't interrupt Monday Night Trivia for anything. It's most requested show, and I aim to please. Now, let's see. Oh, Dave on the north side. Dave is wanting lyrics. All right. So, Dave, welcome back to WGN Radio.
1: Hello.
0: So, 1980, huh?
1: Yeah, looks like you're a try. Can I guess your question?
0: I hope you will.
1: How about vegetables?
0: No. Not vegetables.
1: Seasons and spices?
0: Nope, not spices.
1: Alcohol?
0: No, I don't think that would count, but no, not all that many grocery stores sell it. Depends on what state you're in, but no, not alcohol.
1: Okay, well, here in Chicago, all our grocery stores sell beer.
0: Yeah, well, beer, but, you know, beer is a little different. But, you know, each state has their own blue laws, but in any event, it is not alcohol.
1: How about aspirin?
0: No. Oh, that's interesting.
1: Okay.
0: So let me ask you something. You want lyrics from 1980, and tell me a couple of your favorite songs from that year so I get a feel for what you like to listen to.
1: That's a good question. That year, I mean, it's not what I really like here. It's really what they play on the radio, because I don't have a device or internet service to go online and get my own music. Like, Evie would be like Rush, or I don't know.
0: All right.
1: Eric Clapton, I don't know.
0: All right.
1: I'm just guessing.
0: All right, so let's see what I can do for you. See, we won't give you any Eddie Rabbit, for instance.
1: Okay, yeah.
0: Yeah. Let's see what we can do about this.
1: I got that song in my head now.
0: Oh, just here to please. All right. So let's see. All right. Let's see.
1: Hey, you know that request that Jim Bob, was it? The 105th caller?
0: You mean Bob, Billy Bob and Bourbonnais?
1: Yeah. He wanted, what was that, 30 Days in the Hole? By
0: Humble Pie.
1: And you know the beginning of that song? They do like a 30 or 40 minute, 40 second, like, talking, like, before they start the song. They, like, rehearse it for like 30 seconds before they start it.
0: Yeah, that doesn't help. All right, now I've got a song for you that I think we can do before the news, but now that I look at the clock, we probably can't. So I'm going to give you a break, stay exactly where you are, and we'll come back after the news with lyrics from 1980 that hopefully you will recognize. All right, so that's it, and hopefully we'll talk to Tommy and Alec and Marty and Miriam and you two coming up in the next hour of Monday Night Trivia on WGN Radio.

0: Oh, man. The only problem is every line is lit up, meaning you're probably furiously trying to dial saying, I got one, I got one. That's because I'm playing a hit. All right. So if you're getting a busy signal, well, wait till somebody hangs up and then the line will be open for you to call if nobody gets it before that. But before we even go on to that, who might be doing that? Let me do a few things before we get back to Dave, too. In Northside, I've got lyrics for him. That's his category of choice. But here is the deal. It's going away next hour, if you don't guess it. What is the most profitable food on the market? All right. 888-876-5593. Or we can say in the market if you like. Grocery stores absolutely sell it. Coast to coast, no doubt about it. Not a specialty item. All right, well, I'll leave you to decide if that's true or not. But we're back to Dave. You still with us, Dave?
1: Yeah.
0: All right, so this is you wanted kind of rock, AOR-ish, and I'm doing that for you. And this is a group that actually formed in 1973, and by the mid to latter 70s had a couple smash hits. They continued to perform. In fact, they still tour to this day. But in 1980, they had a song out that was a hit in some markets, not so much in others, a mid-charter nationally. Here's lyrics. Look in the mirror and tell me just what you see. We have the years of your life taught you to be. Innocence dying in so many ways. Things that you dream are lost, lost in the haze.
1: Interesting.
0: And then comes the title, and it, followed by the title, 'Cause it's closer than you think, and you're standing on the brink.
1: I know this. I hear it.
0: Because there's something on the way. Your tomorrow's not the same as today. Don't you recall what you felt when you weren't alone? Someone who stood by your side, a face that you might have known? Where do you run when there's too much to bear? Who do you turn to in need when nobody's there? And then the title. Because it's closer than you think, and you're standing on the brink.
1: Oh, no. Oh, sorry. I don't mean to waste your time. Like, oh.
0: I know. You're having a moment.
1: Especially that last line you're saying.
0: Yeah.
1: Last line,
0: right.
1: I just can't think of the name of it. Oh, I'm sorry.
0: Oh, you'll hate yourself for this. Hold On by Kansas. All right, we'll talk to you next week.
1: I can hear the sound in my head now.
0: Yep.
1: I want to make a request.
0: Oh, of course you do. All right, let me get that sheet out, and we'll see what it is to soothe your savage soul here.
1: I heard you play Little John for me last
0: week. Yeah, Little Willie John, absolutely. Yeah, and that was Grits and Groceries, Eggs and Poultry, and Mona Lisa Was a Man All Around the World. Yes.
1: Yeah, I love that. I had another one you didn't play, I don't think, yet. Artie Shaw?
0: Oh, yeah, I've got that. I've got that down, actually, and you'll hear it this week.
1: Okay. Hey, can I request that you play my request, like, after 11 o'clock? Because sometimes I miss the, like, first half an hour.
0: Okay.
1: First hour.
0: After 11 p.m., I will, so you want second hour or later?
1: Yeah.
0: Okay.
1: And I wish you'd play this whole song. I know what you're going to say, but anyway.
0: Yeah.
1: This was from, he did a small band, and then he did a big orchestra for a little while. He tried, but the orchestra, I heard, didn't do as well as the small band. This song would be called Saxawoogie.
0: Oh, I don't know.
1: You don't recognize it, huh?
0: No, but that doesn't mean I won't find it. It sounds like a good title.
1: Yeah, it's Louis Jordan.
0: Oh, then I know I've got this because I think I've got everything Louis Jordan ever did on 78. Loved
1: him. Saxawoogie boogie.
0: Yeah, I probably have heard that. All right, I will definitely have that. If it's Louis Jordan, it's here.
1: Yeah, I noticed that his big orchestra era wasn't as popular as his small band.
0: Well, the Timpani Five was the big thing, right? And with five pieces, he could sound like an orchestra. And and he did a lot of movies as well. He just had it going on, and it's so sad that almost nobody remembers him, so I'm glad you do.
1: Right. You know, when I listened to WDCB, this one guy I listened to at midnight, he was talking about, he said when doo-wop came into the era popularity, when it kind of took over the stage, the blues players and that, they were upset, and I've heard a couple of songs that they made up to kind of like put down doo-wop and stuff. There's actually a couple of songs from a couple, I forget who it is, but there's a couple of blues players that really stepped on doo-wop people.
0: Oh, yeah. And of course, at the time, it wasn't doo-wop. That term didn't even come about till 1970. It was vocal group harmony, and it had been around for years, the 20s and 30s on. But yes, by the 50s, it really exploded.
1: Okay. And you ever hear of a guy named... Joey Royal Morton?
0: Oh, of course. Yeah, you're talking about music royalty then from back then.
1: Yeah, I can't remember a song, but if you play something from him, I know he's mostly instrumentals, that'd be cool. It was like 1929. I heard him last weekend. He featured for a while. He was cool.
0: Okay. Yeah, no, there's many things, and in fact... Gosh, I think there was a Library of Congress event on him recently, and all that stuff is actually preserved. But sure, and he's obviously from a previous generation. He was born in like 1890, and he was dead by the 40s, by like 1940, 41. Yeah, so
1: I could stop you, but no, everyone.
0: Well, I mean, that's actually not a hard one to know. That, like I say, that's pretty much royalty. He's from New Orleans, and some said that he was the first jazz composer. I don't know that you can actually make that statement, but he's known as that. So, yeah, no, he was a very big giant of jazz. I mean, very, very much so. And... It's interesting that he certainly wasn't shy. He claimed he had invented jazz in 1902. Well, he didn't invent jazz, but most historians claim that he was the first great jazz composer. So there's a lot of that. Mr. Jelly Roll or King Porter Stomp or Muhlenberg Joyce, Black Bottom Stomp, stuff like that. And he, arranged stuff as well. And so, as a kid, he was playing in the bordellos, playing piano. And, as a teenager, he was, I'd say, on the wrong side of the track, playing in gambling halls and pool halls. And, he would do the Chitlin' Circuit and vaudeville and all of that stuff. But through it all, he didn't have many people who played piano nearly as well as he did. And so he could kind of consider him a transition between what had been ragtime music and early jazz. And he was in L.A. for quite a while. And then he moved to Chicago, and that would have been like the 20s. And I think that probably is when his peak, as far as that goes. He had a band, the Red Hot Peppers, and some other. But, I mean, this is a very big deal. So when you don't be surprised that I would know who Jelly Roll Morton was, because it's one of those names that you'll absolutely know. It's not obscure.
1: Yeah, he's like 100 years old, so I was like...
0: Well, 1890, if he were still alive, figure it out. He'd probably be 136 right now.
1: Yeah.
0: So, yeah, died, like I say, died in 41 or 40, right around the time of the war he died, and he was in L.A. at the time.
1: I really like that swing shift, New Orleans style.
0: Yeah.
1: Type of music. I wish I could find a teacher that that could teach me really cheap, because I play a lot of the horns and stuff.
0: Yeah.
1: Doing it by ear takes forever. Yeah.
0: Well,
1: if I could have went to school, I could have at least ended up as a teacher if I wasn't successful. But I think I could have been successful if I had the right teacher, the right school.
0: Well, we will definitely get your Saxawoogie, because that'll be easy to find, and something from Jelly Roll Morton. All right. Thanks. Appreciate it. All right. So 888-876-5593-8888. Raleigh, time is a wasting, or going to get, in fact, Robert in Chicago knows our bumper, I'm sure. So let's get that out of the way before we do anything else. Then we'll get back to your guests. And he was the first person to call. And then Alec in Surrey. And I'll make it a twin spin there. You'll both be right if you know it. But so Robert in Chicago is going to be the spokesman for the group. What do you think, Robert?
2: Okay. Yeah, the last bumper that you played, that was the Righteous Brothers.
0: Absolutely, 1962. Do you remember the label?
2: Oh, doggone it. I think they were on a different label than they were when they did You've Lost That Love.
0: Oh, yeah, that's the understatement of the year. All right, well, hang on. You're a winner. Yeah. Don't go away. All right, so, yeah, and of course the prizes are worthless. You're doing it for the fun of it, but eventually you get something for each win. All right, so now, Alec in Surrey, you knew too, didn't you, Alec?
3: Yeah, hello, Raleigh. Nice to talk to you again.
0: Yes, absolutely. So what label do you know?
3: Well, I wasn't phoning in on that one. I was phoning in on the first bumper.
0: Oh, for Doctor of Hearts?
3: Doctor of Hearts by the Chiffons.
0: Yes, absolutely right. The Chiffons.
3: I have that record. When you blasted that, I just about went up in the air. I thought, oh, that's a great song.
0: Well, it is. And, of course, you know, the Chiffons, a lot of people think the same people who did He's So Fine and One Fine Day. And, of course, not a chance.
3: No.
0: these Chiffons were on the West Coast, and they were on Reprise. And that's it. Absolutely right. Doctor of Hearts, you're right. And the Righteous
3: Brothers. Yeah, I like you saying Reprise, because I say it the same way. Everybody gives me heck.
0: Well, actually, the joke at the time, it's the Revenge label. And the reason for that is Frank Sinatra was fit to be tied with regard to Capitol. Oh, he didn't like the Columbia years either. But at Capitol, you know, he thought that Nat King Cole was getting all the attention and that he wasn't. And so he figured, by God, I'll just start a record label. And he did, and he called it Reprise, but of course, you know, behind the scenes, it was Revenge. And so that's what it was. But absolutely. So yeah. And it was an interesting cadre of groups that wound up on Reprise. Wow. Are you having a thunderstorm? Because it sounds like your phone is about to kill you.
3: No, I just try not to move. I think it's a stupid cord on this phone.
0: Oh, okay.
3: As long as I don't move too much.
0: All right, well, at least you're safe, all right, because it did sound like all hell was breaking loose. But so yes, it's so good to hear from you. Has everything been going okay?
3: Oh, everything's going good, yeah. I'm still doing my show, and I'm playing a lot of stuff that you play. You have great taste, by the way. I've just discovered some fabulous songs from you.
0: Oh, well, thank you. I appreciate
3: it. I know
0: that.
3: You got you kind of changed. You don't have the theme anymore, which seems like your music has even improved on that.
0: Well, yeah, you know, I got to a point where nobody was getting the themes, and I was having to get there further and further out there. So finally, I said, "Well, the theme is I like them, and that's all you get." So
3: that's right. That's a good theme.
0: Yeah, but I try to, you know, throw in things like, I don't particularly like Shame by the Magic Lanterns, but it was a hit. Got to do that occasionally.
3: Oh right, yeah, I knew that one too.
0: Yeah, right. Right. So yeah. that was giving the dog a bone. And I don't know if I'm doing that again, but we kind of did that with Little Latin Loopy Loo. But
3: Yeah.
0: All right. Oh, yes. Actually, I look at it. The hour opener next hour is an absolute giveaway, and it's from 1983. But
3: wow.
0: But then the next couple, I'd be very surprised if anybody recognizes them. All right.
3: Right.
0: Well, keep in touch. Don't be a stranger.
3: Okay, I will.
0: All right, hang on. Don't go away. All right, so good. Excellent. So now we have two bumpers that have been identified, don't you know? And those two would be, of course, the Chiffons, not the Laurie Chiffons, the Chiffons on Reprise, Doctor of Hearts, and the Righteous Brothers, Little Latin Loopy Loo. Oh, three, actually, because the Magic Lantern, Shame. So you didn't get the second one I played yet. And, these next two... Good luck, everybody. All right, I'll give you one in a moment right here on WGN Radio.
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WGN Radio. I'm Raleigh James. Okay, so there you have it. So who are they? All right, in 1958, by the way, on Felsted, and I just realized we're in the news. So, yeah. Bob waits for nothing, which is the way he should do it, actually. So if you're listening on the stream, I'm glad to hear it, but I'll tell you a little more about the record after the news when you hear your next bumper stumper as well.

0: WGN Radio. I'm Raleigh James. Man, that's a Porky Chadwick favorite. Pittsburgh all the way. 1967 on Millage. Yeah, how many records can you name on Millage? Well, the one we played before that from 1958 until the news interrupted me. My fault. Can't tell time. Was on the Felstead label. And it's one of those things from 1958, Felstead. I always figured, well, you know, it's probably one of those little New York labels, you know, like George Goldner had or High Weiss had, you know, well, some guy Felstead, right? No, not at all. It's actually named after a British village, and I think it was part of British Decca, but the group clearly wasn't. But yeah, I was convinced Felstead was, you know, just like that. But in any event, 888-876-5593. I've got a straggler, and it will be revealed probably in about an hour and 15 minutes, unless you get it first. What is the most profitable food in the market? Yes, absolutely. Go to the grocery store, look at all the aisles, see all these categories. Man, this one is more profitable for the manufacturer than anything else. Oh, man. And not necessarily for the store themselves, but for the guy who brought this to market. Oh, man, this is the profit center. All right, so we've got a number of things we're working on. And in fact, let's get some guesses on that. See how we do with Miriam and Seneca. Welcome back to WGN Radio, Miriam.
1: Thank you, Raleigh. This is my third time calling.
0: Yay! All right.
1: And the last time I talked to you, they were having really bad storms in Hawaii, and my daughter lives on Oahu.
0: Yes.
1: And now I talk to her, and I say, oh, how's your day going? Well, she's 20 minutes from where she lives, and it'll be an hour and 17 minutes.
0: Oh, yeah.
1: With the traffic.
0: Oh, absolutely, Oahu. You betcha. There's almost as much traffic as there are people. It's crazy.
1: Exactly.
0: Yeah.
1: And she works for an eye doctor, and on Fridays, instead of going to the office, she goes to the airport in the rough day of working on Kauai.
0: Oh, God. Well, obviously she's a glutton for punishment, and probably this is the price of not having snow in winter.
1: Well, right. And my guess for the straggler, is it eggs?
0: No, that's a nice guess, but it's not right.
1: Oh.
0: But I'm so glad you tried, and hopefully I'll do something to get you to call back.
1: Oh, I listen to you all the time.
0: Well, love hearing from you, so do it again soon.
1: And your John is J-O-N, and I have a son, J-O-N.
0: Yeah, that's absolute full name. That's what his mother named him, not short for anything, just J-O-N.
1: Well, my husband picked J-O-N for John.
0: Yeah.
1: And our daughter is Sarah with an H.
0: Oh, that's interesting.
1: So all her, that's what I asked him. I said, what in the world? So all her mail comes with no H.
0: Right.
1: And all his mail came with an H.
0: Oh, yeah, absolutely. Well, there's something to say for inconsistency. I like it.
1: Right. And my son just retired from the fire department in Normal, Illinois, after 25 years.
0: Ooh, pension. That's great. He'll be...
1: Well, and I tell people he was on the same fire department for 25 years in Normal. And he's not normal yet.
0: He never will be. But I'll tell you what, he's already going to be a double dipper when he retires. And if he starts another career, he could wind up being a triple dipper.
1: Well, he teaches over at the U of I at the fire college now.
0: Well, yeah, it sounds like a good retirement is in the offing.
1: But I think he's probably told me 10% of what he saw those years.
0: Oh, I'm sure. I'm sure. And, you know, I don't care how long you live, you just don't forget those scenes.
1: No. It'll live with them forever.
0: Yeah.
1: And he's teaching right now confined space.
0: Ooh, that's interesting.
1: And yes, and he does trench rescue, and he can do farm rescue, and he just has kept studying over all those years.
0: That's great. That is.
1: I am so proud of it.
0: Oh, you should be. You should be. You know, talk about a contribution to society. That kind of a job really makes a difference in lives, and that's just wonderful.
1: Yes. Well, and I asked him, I said, have you ever stopped to think how many lives you have saved in 25 years? And he hesitated. And he said, no, Mom, it's the lives I've lost.
0: I was just going to say, it's just the ones that you lose. I know.
1: Yes.
0: I know. But you put it in perspective and you make them think, and that's good. Because, yes, undoubtedly, the lives saved far outnumber the lives lost. But still, it's such a hopeless feeling when you get there and you're trying your best. And, man, the Lord has other plans.
1: Yep. And there's three colleges in Normal.
0: Yeah.
1: So you have all these kids. And what one don't think of, another does.
0: Well, that's right, because when you're that age, you're going to live forever, and you're invincible, and nothing could possibly hurt you. Or like I always say, what could possibly go wrong?
1: Well, they had to go in one of the dorms and rescue a bunch of kids. They thought, let's see what happens if we rattle the elevator back and forth.
0: Oh.
1: And they rattled it right off the you know.
0: Oh,
1: the,
0: God.
1: So.
0: Yeah.
1: But their parents got a very large bill for that repair.
0: Oh, I'll bet. Yeah, I remember it at radio conventions. There was always some yahoo would be decided this was the time to put the wine bottle between the elevator doors. So when it went up or down, it would just smash and everybody in the elevator would wonder what the hell was going on. And to the best of my knowledge, no one ever careened to their death. But when I was living in downtown Los Angeles, near me was a hotel that was a favorite for movies because it had the Bonaventure. It had big open, lobby, and it had elevators that were all glass. Well, they used it so many times, I got to the point where I wouldn't visit anyone who was staying at the Bonaventure because I'd get in the elevator, it would like go up to 14, down to 6, up to 20, down, you know what I mean? They just never could get them right after filming.
1: Well, and then one time they got called to rescue a cat.
0: Oh.
1: In a storm drain.
0: Oh.
1: And so he sent the guys to the next opening for the storm drain, and they had a little hose, and they were going to spray the kitty out of the pipe. Well, kitty puts his feet up on the side and totally stays dry. So John just shook his head, and he says, okay, get the 4-inch hose.
0: Oh, jeez. Oh, God.
1: And they had a cage for the cat. And they gave him a blast, and Kitty went in the cage. Kitty was safe.
0: That's hilarious. But I can just see the cat plotting, like, I'm not getting wet. Forget about that.
1: That's right. Well, I asked him when he first started, I said, do you really get called to rescue cats? And
0: yeah.
1: He said, Mom, do you ever see dead cats in a tree? They come down eventually.
0: Yes.
1: So...
0: Yes. Oh, that's great. No. All right.
1: Well,
0: wonderful, wonderful stories.
1: Right.
0: No.
1: But I will call you back. That will be number 4.
0: I'm counting on it.
1: I am too.
0: Thanks.
1: So
0: appreciate it. All right.
1: Bye-bye.
0: Yeah. What a great job where you're really making a difference every day, literally. I don't know about cats. That's another... Well, a little leave them there. All right. So 888-876-5593. Anybody guessing on my question? I guess not. We'll go to other things. And, wait a minute. Marty in St. John is guessing. So, Marty, welcome back to WGN Radio. What do you think?
2: Well, I know what the answer is.
0: Oh, good. Excellent. I like that type of self-assured nature. What is it?
2: I'm going to say soda pop.
0: No.
2: No.
0: I know. I should have been more gentle because you were so convinced, but no.
2: Is it something you eat?
0: Well, it's edible.
2: I'm thinking maybe lottery. Maybe so it's not lottery.
0: No, it's edible.
2: Okay, yeah, right. We guess soda pop. So,
0: well,
2: all right.
0: Thanks. Call me again. Appreciate it.
2: All right. Love your show.
0: Thanks. So let's see what we're doing here now. Okay, Alex in Round Lake wants baseball. All right, I can do it. So, Alex, welcome back to WGN. How you doing? Alex, are you there, Alex? Have we lost Alex? And I had a baseball question, too. Well, let's free up the line, and maybe he'll call back, or maybe it'll be you. So let's find out about Cindy in Chicago, because she wants lyrics. All right, Cindy, welcome back to WGN Radio.
3: Let me have some guesses.
0: Okay.
3: Coffee.
0: No.
3: Porterhouse steak.
0: No.
3: Fish.
0: No.
3: Okay, well, now I want my trivia. I can't... Oh, I have a song.
0: Oh, but of course you do. What is it?
3: Okay, let's see. It's by Eddie Cantor from 1925.
0: Yeah.
3: My baby don't like expensive things like diamond rings. My baby just cares for me.
0: All right. All right, I'll do it. Now, let's get your lyrics. So,
3: all right.
0: This record was a top five record nationally, all right? I must have been through about a million girls. I'd love them and leave them, and I'd leave them alone. I didn't care how much they cried, no sir. Their tears left me cold as a stone.
3: I fooled around and fell in love.
0: Excellent, all right. You're a winner. Hang on, don't go away. All right, so there we have it. It's that simple. That's lyrics. Okay, so let's see. Oh, Marty is back, is he? I don't know. Marty, are you back? No. All right, Marty's not back. Let's free up that line. I don't know where he is. We're going to do charts, and but Karen in Madison's got some guesses. So, Karen, what do you think?
4: Yes. Well, I've got three at least. Soybeans?
0: Nope. What else you got?
4: Oh, sweet corn?
0: Nope. You're going to kill me when you hear this answer.
4: Well, I wasn't going to kill you before, but...
0: No, now. You will. Yeah, you'll.
4: Wheat?
0: Nope.
4: I'm getting feedback here.
0: No. Oh.
4: At my own phone. Anyway, I can't... That's all for now.
0: All right. Well, good enough. I'll take it. Good deal. Think of something else. Call me back. Appreciate it.
4: Okay.
0: All right.
4: Okay.
0: So, okay. Now, we're going to talk to Gary in Austin. Doing some radio here. We'll also be talking to Andy in Los Angeles before the night is out, doing some New York radio, but Gary in Austin. All right, Gary, welcome back to WGN Radio.
5: Well, hey, Riley, I got a couple of other things, too. My guess on the food question is crackers.
0: Nope. What else?
5: And then for... You were talking about KTRH earlier, and one of the other things I heard it stood for was keep the resume handy.
0: That was later. Yes, absolutely. Yeah, true.
5: People were saying that in the 80s. Yeah, I thought that was pretty good.
0: Yeah, absolutely. But yeah, originally come to the Rice Hotel. All right.
5: And then a bumper guess was Don Juan.
0: Oh, I like that. It's not right.
5: For the last one. Okay, I didn't think so. No. I'm just throwing it out there.
0: No. But good enough. All right. So, we've mentioned before that WJR in Detroit was owned by Goodwill, but there was another station that advertised, not in Detroit, that advertised themselves as the station with 50,000 watts of Goodwill. What's the station?
5: Maybe WDIA.
0: All right, we have a winner. Absolutely right. I'm impressed. That's good.
5: I'm fascinated with that station. I've never heard of. I've heard some Rufus Thomas.
0: Sure.
5: Checks a giant toy.
0: Yeah.
5: But,
0: all right.
5: Yeah.
0: Well, you are definitely a winner. Good deal. Hang on.
5: Okay,
0: don't go
5: thanks.
0: Away.
5: Appreciate
0: all right. So, 888-876-5593, 8888 Raleigh. And we will be doing charts with Mark in... Aurora, 1972. We'll be doing Los Angeles radio with Andy in Los Angeles. I'm sorry, New York radio with Andy in Los Angeles. There you go, not the other way around. And Jamie's got some guesses. And there's room for you, too, if you want it. Monday Night Trivia on WGN Radio.

0: 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I'm Raleigh James. Enjoying that just a little too much. So who are they? And yes, they had hits. This wasn't one of them. 1973 on London. That should be a clue. All right. So 888-876-5593. Let's get to Andy in Los Angeles doing New York radio. How's it going this week, Andy?
1: Hi. All right. How are you?
0: All right. Can't complain. So let's...
1: I have a guess. I have a guess for the
0: yay.
1: Question.
0: All right. What do you think?
1: I don't know if it was said before, but pet food?
0: You're a winner. It's actually...
1: Okay.
0: I'm giving it to that, but it's actually a little more narrow than that. Dog food, yes. Especially the premium items, but even standard kibble has a huge margin of profit, much more than just about anything else. So, yes, absolutely, dog food, good enough. That's why I said everybody's going to come kill me. Thank God they can't get through the microphone.
1: That's a fair question. You ever taste it?
0: Well, I'll tell you, I've not tasted the dried or any of that. I have, unfortunately, had a few of the biscuits when I didn't realize it. and I remember saying to Jim, what is this? This is pretty bad. It's a dog biscuit. All right. So, why, have you any experience with that?
1: No.
0: Yeah, keep it that way. It really isn't pleasing.
1: Yeah, I am trying.
0: Exactly. Well, and here I have this great question for you, so I have to save it for next week. No. You're a winner already. And we'll do it next week. And thank you. Now I've got to come up with another question next hour. Appreciate it. Hang on. All right. So that's absolutely right. It is dog food. Yep. Big margin. I know. Yeah. I'm cringing already. I can feel the punches. But that is the most profitable food in the supermarket. Dog food. And actually, it's a cry and shame because when you realize what's in some of that stuff. But let's get off that soapbox and leave that for somebody else. All right. So we were gonna get some other guesses. Yes. My God, a whole host of people were going to give me guesses. So I've got to do another question. All right, let's stick with food. It's not dog food, okay? You can buy this edible all over the world, but if you want the best tasting, you got to get it from Israel. Best tasting what? You can buy it all over the world. Not every place, but, I mean, it's a worldwide product. But you want the best tasting stuff, got to get it from Israel. All right, so what is it? 888-876-5593. There is your question. And I'm going to actually print out the question I had for Andy because I really do like it. And well, hopefully he'll enjoy it as much as I do. All right. And we'll do charts with Mark and Aurora. And let's see. Blindo in Chicago is guessing on a bumper. Well, I think we have time to find out what that is. So what did you hear you know?
2: Oh, that's right. A blindo, by the way.
0: Oh, blindo. Okay. Sorry about that, blindo.
2: John, it's okay. How about Bloodstone? Would that work for you?
0: It sure does. 1973 on London. You're a winner. Hang on.
2: That was a great song.
0: It was.
2: Back when my vocal cords can do that. But thanks a whole lot.
0: Yeah. Well, thank you for calling. Don't go away. Like I say, the prices are worthless, but eventually you get something. And I'll remember next time that it's blindo, because I hope you're going to call again.
2: All right.
0: So put Blindo on hold, and we'll plenty of room for you next hour and our new question and whatever you want to talk about on Monday Night Trivia right here on WGN Radio.

0: WGN Radio. I'm Raleigh James. Okay, so that's a gift, an absolute total gift from 1983. Who is it? All right, so, and we got another vocal group, Harmony, coming up for Stan in Dearborn, who is hanging on. I'm going to guess all of them tonight, I'm sure, but I think you probably know this one. So, now, other than that, we got lyrics. We got, oh, we got Cindy with trivia guesses. Good. So, again, you can buy this edible all over the world, probably. Not everywhere, but you'll find it everywhere, not necessarily originating everywhere. But if you want the best tasting, you have to get it from Israel. What is it? All right, so 888-876-5593. Cindy, what do you think?
1: Jordan Alman.
0: Nope.
1: Halava.
0: Nope.
1: They have that spice. It's like a flower. I don't know what it's called,
0: nope.
1: Though.
0: Nope, nope, nope.
1: All right,
0: olive thanks.
1: Olive oil?
0: Nope.
1: All right, that's it.
0: All right, thanks. Glad you tried. All right, so 888-876-5593. All right, Fran is in Austin. Fran, welcome back to WGN Radio.
2: Hey, Raleigh, I actually know that bumper.
0: Oh, well, do you want to do that or do you want to do your lyrics?
2: I'll do the bumper. It's Dr. Heckle and Mr. Jive by Men at Work.
0: Absolutely right. 1983 on Columbia.
2: Yeah. I mean, I can do the lyrics just for fun if you want to go ahead and do that, or if you've got a full board, I'll do it next week.
0: Oh, I can do it regardless. You take Sally and I'll take Sue, and we're going to rock away all our blues.
2: You take Sue. And I'll take Sue, and we're gonna rock it well. Let me show you where it's at.
0: That's not the name of it. You can do it.
2: Oh, shoot.
0: You can do it.
2: I like it like that.
0: Yes, absolutely. And Chris Kenner did it originally, and he wrote it. And then, of course, the Dave Clark Five covered it. All right. So you went all the way around. Don't go away. Stay where you are. All right.
2: Okay,
0: so
2: thanks.
0: Yes, indeed. All right. So if you were calling to guess that, sorry. It got away from you. Fran got it. All right, so with that in mind, let's see what Mark has on his mind, other than charts, of course. So, Mark, welcome back to WGN Radio. What's happening?
3: Well, the reason I didn't call last week was that I had just gotten back from my 50th high school reunion.
0: Yes.
3: And I was plumb tuckered out.
0: Oh, but you went,
3: fact,
0: and
3: I think,
0: you went, and I'm delighted.
3: Oh, it was wonderful.
0: Good.
3: I'll talk more about it sometime
0: yes.
3: this week.
0: Yes.
3: I have a brief question for you. I notice that CHU Canada, the time station from Ottawa, doesn't seem to be on the air anymore. And I'm wondering if this is permanent or are they doing maintenance?
0: I don't know. That's an interesting question.
3: They're on 3330.
0: I think I read last week that they had ceased all shortwave broadcasts in June.
3: Did it say why?
0: No, it used to be NRC, the National Research Council, and they previously
3: right.
0: been broadcasting official time on a few different frequencies.
3: Yeah.
0: And
3: the
0: transmitter's silent, but the site is still there. It's not like they plow down the towers or anything like that. But and they're doing
3: yeah.
0: time, but they're doing it through like the internet. And, network time
3: yeah,
0: protocol,
3: the,
0: or there's
3: the
0: an automated,
3: yeah.
0: Yeah, automated telephone announcement.
3: Yeah, the frequencies were 3330, 7850,
0: and 1467.
3: 13467.
0: Okay.
3: Yeah, it's
0: right.
3: 13467. But
0: yeah.
3: And the one on 7850 used to be on 7335, and then some other station went on, and CHU decided to be the one to change their frequency.
0: Yeah, there's a lot going on right now in Canadian radio. I read that in conjunction with something else. Rogers dumped a lot of stations. That's about as big as it gets when you're talking change there.
3: So,
0: a lot's going on. I couldn't tell you why, they say they're restructuring, but that restructuring shut down 6 a.m.
3: Yeah.
0: radio stations and put 230 people out of work. Vancouver, the 650, Calgary, Calgary, the old the old KFAC. I remember when they were country. I still have T-shirts, 960, and 660 CFFR. The Halifax station, that's FM actually, though. But Kitchener, Kitchener was that 570. So they shut them all down. So
3: Now Kitchener, I would have been able to pick up where I used to live. They didn't. So CHUM and CFRB are still going.
0: Oh, yeah, yeah, absolutely. This had to do with Sportsnet. They, you know, the division was Rogers Sports and Media. And so they had all sports outlets in a number of places, including, like I say, the old CFAC. Oh, man, it's a nice
3: I believe, and I believe that Zoomer Radio is still going.
0: Oh, yeah. I know, that, again, it would be the stuff that we're doing sports.
3: Yeah.
0: Because they were, they're doing that, but they're doing more. And you know, it's one of those things where, just like when you asked about the time, I thought, oh yeah, I read about that. Well, it's the same thing here, where there's more to this story, and so I don't want to talk like I know what I'm saying because I don't. I just skimmed it, but there's more to come, and there's television cuts that are coming. And a lot of them. And I know they're doing like a voluntary, you know, voluntary retirement type thing.
3: Yeah.
0: But why this was in the news was that this is, you know, huge. And in 2024, they made some pretty significant cuts. But we were talking about a few dozen. Now we're literally talking hundreds. So,
3: Well, growing up in Western New York, I grew up with CHU Canada, and I was thinking one of the things I would do when I went back to Buffalo is test my C-Crane shortwave radio and see if the signal was as strong on that as it was on my Grundig. And lo and behold, I get to Buffalo, and it isn't there anymore.
0: Yeah, June 22nd was the magic day. So
3: they'll never be on the air again.
0: I don't think so.
3: Well, isn't that something?
0: Yeah. I don't. You know, you're starting to see that, which I find is such a loss. You know, like, for instance, we've talked a lot about emergency broadcasts and notifications and the idea that you can do this over the internet. No, I'm sorry. If the ICBMs crest the pole, there is no internet. Nothing's like broadcast. But,
3: Yeah. What I always found interesting was that when I listened to CHU in 1972 and then again in 2026, the voices were identical to what they had been in the past.
0: I'm not surprised.
3: The American, I mean, were they digitally synthesized voices or were they just preserved?
0: I don't know. That's an interesting question.
3: But it was, I thought it was uncanny that the French-Canadian voice and the English voice were exactly the same as I remember growing up with.
0: Yeah. Well, I find it hard to believe that it was totally digital because when you grew up with it, it wouldn't have sounded very good.
3: No.
0: You know, there were, the ticks and the minute markers, that could all be the same, but the the voice amendments, I think the English guy was Harry Manis. And I think it was always him, as far as I know. Now there was a French, French guy too, but you know, I speak like two words of French. You know, they made us learn Frère Jacques in grade school. That's about it. Anyway,
3: I learned some French from listening to that broadcast.
0: Oh, I'll bet it. I'll bet it. Well,
3: the one thing they had that WWV didn't have was what sounded like a chirping between seconds 31 and 39. And that was a synchronous signal for some, I don't know what it was for, but I know it was a synchronous signal.
0: Yeah. Yeah, I want to find out who the
3: Seconds number 31 through 39, it translated onto audio as a chirping sound.
0: Yeah.
3: Like a fax machine.
0: Yeah, no, I've heard it. My guess is that Harry Manis, you know, he started there like in 1960. So the idea that he's still doing it is not plausible. But what I guess happened is that at some point they digitally sampled him later. But he was there for years. And, He had a lot of different. Now I just I looked up the guy in the French guy, Simon Durivage, who I have no idea.
3: Okay.
0: But it says, now what it says about Simon, the reason I mentioned him, is it says, finally

0: In World War II.
1: Okay.
0: He was part of the Royal Canadian Air Force and all that.
1: Oh.
0: He was on CBC. But
1: that's interesting.
0: In like 1960, he became the time of day guy. And of course, it was recorded, obviously.
1: Yeah.
0: But I would get, if I had to guess, he retired probably before 1990. So if it's the same guy, they have just, you know, just gone ahead and digitally preserved it.
1: Do you think that WWV will also eventually go off the air?
0: Probably. Part of this has to do with funding.
1: Yes.
0: You know, and so that's why I say probably. You know, it's not scheduled to go off the air right now, but let's face it, it's part of NIST, and they have had all sorts of budget proposals to eliminate everything, including the station. So what you've gotten is people like yourself, and this has made a difference because a couple times they didn't actually announce with formality that they were doing it, but they kind of hinted around that we're eliminating it, and the public outcry among hobbyists, like I say, like you, caused them to say, well, we won't do that. And so WWB and WWVH are currently broadcasting. But, you know, at some point, no, this is going at some point.
1: Oh,
0: I just don't know what.
1: Oh, one of the most fun boasts about my Sikh train is that often at nights, without any external antenna, I can get WWVH and hear them clearly.
0: Oh, yeah. Yeah, we need to talk about this on a night that isn't.
1: Yeah.
0: I got a full board. Exactly. I got a full board of calls, and I know they're going to beat me up.
1: Thanks for answering my question.
0: Oh, sure, absolutely. And rest in peace, Harry Manis. All right, number one.
1: Yeah.
0: Lean on Me.
1: Bill Withers.
0: Number two. Too Late to Turn Back Now. Yeah, I believe I'm falling.
1: Cornelius Brothers and Sister Rose.
0: Yes, absolutely. At Bob Archibald Music Factory. Number three, Alone Again, Naturally.
1: Gilbert O'Sullivan.
0: Yeah, number four, Brandy.
1: Looking Glass.
0: Yes, Elliot Lurie, you betcha. Number five, If Loving You Is Wrong.
1: Rutgers University.
0: Yeah, that's right. Absolutely right.
1: Luther Ingram.
0: Yes, you're 100% right. Number six, Daddy, Don't You Walk So Fast.
1: Wade Newton, just when his voice changed.
0: It did. number
1: it
0: seven.
1: Did, yeah.
0: Where Is the Love? What a good song.
1: Roberta Flack and Donny Hathaway. I love that song.
0: Yes, it is a good song. Number eight, How Do You Do?
1: Mouth and McNeil.
0: Yes. Number nine, Rocket Man.
1: Elton John, one of my favorite songs by him, other than your song.
0: Number 10, School's Out.
1: Alice Cooper, otherwise known as Vince Fournier.
0: Yeah, that's absolutely true. And he can thank Rosalie Trombley for that in CKLW. Number 14, Layla.
1: No, number 11.
0: Oh, I'm sorry, 11. 11 is Layla. Sorry, I can't see the paper very well. Layla.
1: Derek and the Dominoes.
0: All right, let's see how far you go. 12, Take It Easy.
1: Eagles.
0: 13, Too Young. Oh, God.
1: Too Young. Oh, could you play it?
0: It's to your credit. You don't know it. You can't possibly. It's a remake, obviously. They tried to tell us we're too young. Okay. Yeah, come on.
1: I'll listen to it anyway, but I think I know who it is.
0: Who do you think it is? Maybe I can avoid playing it.
1: Osmonds.
0: Well, Donnie, yes, good enough. All right. Absolutely.
1: Yeah, Donnie. All right.
0: All right. Okay. 14, Out of Space.
1: Billy Preston. Oh, I love that song. I still love it.
0: 15, Song Sung Blue.
1: Neil Diamond.
0: Yeah, 16, I Want to Be Where You Are.
1: Now that I'm going to need played.
0: Yeah, I've never heard it as number 16. I should know this, but I don't.
1: Oh, I haven't either.
0: But of course, it is the 70s.
1: Or maybe I know it. Maybe I know it by melody, but not by title.
0: Wait, it's not. It's not even.
1: We'll find out.
0: I don't know. Oh, I see. It's not. I want to. It's I wanna. All right. Got to be exact.
1: Okay.
0: Here we are. Yes, I'm afraid we have it.
1: What's the title?
0: I Wanna Be Where You Are.
1: Okay, let's try it.
0: Yeah, and

0: Jackson 5.
1: Well, actually, it's just Michael, but that's okay. Good enough.
0: Michael,
1: yes, it's just Michael.
0: Okay.
1: And that's where we're going to leave it because I'm going to run up against the news. But you got them all, as usual.
0: Oh, okay.
1: All right. We'll talk to you later. Thanks.
0: All righty.
1: All right. Appreciate it. Hang on. All right. So 888-876-5593. Another bumper stumper that Stan knows coming up next on WGN Radio.

0: 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I'm Raleigh James. Well, as obscure as the bumper was before the news, this one is common. And I know that Stan's going to get them all. And I'm looking to see if anybody else wants to guess on them, because Stan will absolutely nail them. But it looks like he's by himself as usual. So, Stan, welcome back to WGN Radio.
1: Hi, Raleigh.
0: So what'd you hear, you know?
1: Well, I'm going back to the second song.
0: Yeah.
1: That was Foolish Fool by Ben Zeppa and the Zeppers.
0: Yes, absolutely. And I loved that song.
1: Yeah, I did too. I got that 45. I played that for a long time.
0: Yeah.
1: And in fact, I had it with the car radio.
0: Perfect.
1: In the 60s.
0: Yes.
1: And then let's see, we go with my Hi Fi Baby.
0: Yes.
1: The Castellers.
0: Absolutely. And I know absolutely nothing about the Castellers. What do you know?
1: Well, they had another song on Donna in 1961, I believe it was.
0: Really?
1: Yeah.
0: Now,
1: it was the same Castellers. I'm not sure.
0: Isn't that interesting? Because Donna would make me think of Bob Keane.
1: Yeah, it's a Bob Keane song.
0: Yeah. And where Felstead, not a chance. I don't know. Interesting.
1: And the Pittsburgh one, that sounds familiar to me. You know, I've got about a dozen ITZY CDs, and I know it's on one of them, but I just can't place it.
0: Is
1: that a group or?
0: It's absolutely a group, and no one's going to get it. So I'll tell you, it's the Contrails.
1: Oh, okay, Contrails. Yeah, I've got a couple of Contrails on those CDs, on the ITZY CDs.
0: Oh, I'm sure,
1: That probably didn't get out of Pittsburgh at all, I don't think.
0: No, I just heard it on Porky's show. I never heard it anywhere else.
1: Yeah, Pittsburgh really had a unique sound or unique style.
0: Absolutely, and it was great.
1: Yeah.
0: It was really great. Yeah. The truth of the Pittsburgh area is that it really belongs in West Virginia. It's different than the rest of Pennsylvania. But they do have the strangest, obscure music that is just terrific. There's so much of it.
1: Yeah, I agree. Now, let's see, what else do we have? The Fabulaires doing.
0: Yep.
1: If I Had Another Chance.
0: Yeah, on Kenco. Absolutely.
1: Yeah, that's kind of odd. I don't think I've ever seen anything else.
0: Well, Kenco, I assume it's like the owner's kid's name, because it was like a subsidiary of something like Melody with a capital O or something.
1: Okay.
0: You know, it was not... I don't know that I could name any other thing on Kenco, but I'm gonna check that out nonetheless. Let's do a 45 discography on Kenco.
1: Like,
0: it's got to be three records, okay?
1: Yeah, well, that makes sense. Like you said, it's probably Ken, you know, name of a son or somebody.
0: Yeah, I would think so. All right, so we're gonna go to 45 Cat. That's gonna tell us here as soon as I verify that I'm a person. And let's see. The Fabulaires was the second thing Kenco released, but that's interesting. If I Had Another Chance was the B-side, but Paul Vance, Vic Spatty, Ted Caruso. Oh, I love this. Big Joe Rosenfield. Oh, man, that's great. And, you know, he was the overnight host on WABC, the Happiness Exchange. It was like a desperate and dateless show.
1: So, wow.
0: And it would have been right around the time because he was on some other stations too, but this one would have come out right about the time he was on WABC. And the name of the record was I Just Want to Be Happy. Well, the Happiness Exchange, that would fit. He's not on the flip side. Steve Clayton, and on the Steve Clayton is another Big Joe Rosenfield, Somebody Cares. Yep, that's typical for this show. Richie Dino, Steve Gregory, Artie Lewis, the Fabulous Idols. Ned Rosenfield, probably Big Joe's kid. Jackie Dunn, the Versatones.
1: Versatones?
0: Yeah.
1: Wow, Isla.
0: Yeah, well, except not. Cobra.
1: Oh.
0: All right. Yeah, I know. Don't get too excited there. But it does make you wonder if they're even the same Versatones. But yes, Jack Bartley with the Jackies. King Coleman. Oh, that's interesting. Chick and Rick. And Paul DeNoia, you have now heard the entire lineup of a label that lasted exactly 2 years.
1: Wow.
0: Yeah.
1: Two years, that's longer than I thought it would.
0: Well, I know. Well, like I said, I think it was because of, I got to find out what the primary label was so we can look that up. and I will, because I'm sure that that's probably very easy to come about. So let's see.
1: Do you have anything else by the Versatones other than Byla?
0: Other than Byla, no, that's it, exactly. I'm gonna look that up too. By the way, but let's see. So Kenco, yeah. Mellotone was the M-E-L, and then a big O, then Tone. Mellotone Records, yeah.
1: Yeah, I've heard of them. Yeah. Right. I've got a few of those.
0: Right, yep. Exactly, but I don't think much. But, yeah, let's see about the Versa-Tones.
1: I heard it one time. They were from Gary, Indiana.
0: Fitz, doesn't it?
1: And they were from Pittsburgh.
0: Well, I don't think they're the same same Versatones. As far as that goes,
1: yeah.
0: So let's see, because when I'm looking at the choices of the songs, there's nothing except that. I also think the Versatones with Byla didn't have a dash.
1: Right.
0: So yeah, and that was Fenway, and that's absolutely Pittsburgh.
1: Yeah.
0: You know, as soon as you see Fenway, you know, now this is interesting. I said it was absolutely Pittsburgh, and here they're claiming that it's early 60s from Chicago. Now, that's funny, because the only Fenway records I knew were hits in Pittsburgh and nowhere else in the world.
1: That's what I thought, too.
0: Yeah, and Byla was on Fenway. I swear I didn't think that was Chicago, but what do I know?
1: Byla was on something else also, wasn't it?
0: Well,
1: Atlantic.
0: Atlantic bought the the master. It was on All Star also.
1: All Star. That's what I was thinking
0: about. Yeah, and that was Sid Arkey and somebody in New York. All Star. Who was the guy? Leo something or other. Anyway, it was those two guys who were that. And then of course Lost Night put it out, but Atlantic at some point put it out, and I suspect, and it says 63, I suspect that was a reissue.
1: Yeah, I do too, yeah.
0: Yeah, because Byla originally came out in 58. And so then the Atlantic stuff had to be a reissue, and then Lost Night, same deal. But yeah, Blavitt used to play the heck out of this, and I'll bet you that's why Atlantic reissued it, because it became a Philly hit. Not 100%.
1: Yeah, a lot of correct answers on the Bumper Stumpers, a lot of action on it this week, yeah.
0: Yes, but absolutely none of the vocal group harmony. You ace that. And I know you know the last one that I just played.
1: Oh, Dean Barlow?
0: The Heartbeats, I Want to Know.
1: Oh, the Heartbeats, yeah. Oh, I Want to Know.
0: Yeah.
1: Okay.
0: On Rama. Yeah. Excellent. Well, as always, wonderful to hear from you.
1: Okay, well, good to hear from you, and good show.
0: Thanks.
1: And, like I said, you have a lot of action on the Bumper Stumpers.
0: Yeah,
1: this week.
0: Yeah. Well, we'll see. I've got one more to play, and we'll see. I have a feeling I'll be talking to myself on this last one, but who knows? Thanks.
1: Okay.
0: All right. So, we'll see. We'll see what you know or don't. Now, let's move along swiftly, because we're running out of time. Oh, yeah, my question. You can buy this edible all over the place, maybe all over the world, I don't know. But if you want the best tasting of it, you have to get it from Israel. Best tasting what? And Jan is in Grays Lake. Welcome back to WGN Radio.
2: Hi.
0: Hi, what do you
2: Hi,
0: think?
2: Raleigh.
0: What do you think?
2: Well, I think it's the dates.
0: Nope. Nope.
2: Oh, it's not the dates.
0: Nope.
2: Oh, okay.
0: And of course, by the way, if it was the dates, I wouldn't have done the question, because that's kind of obvious. And you know it's going to be something out there. And where I found it actually was that for a while there, it was a big import into, of all things, Greenland. The native, the Eskimos, loved it. And then I thought, I'll do a little digging, find a little more about this. And found out that the best tasting in the world is in Israel. All right. So are you still with me, Jan? I guess we lost Jan. But Jan, thank you. Appreciate the call. Now, best tasting in the world. And yes, it won't be anything obvious. You know that I'm going to absolutely do something that will be off the wall. Marty in St. Charles is back on WGN Radio.
3: Hello. How are you?
0: All right. How about yourself, Marty?
3: Oh, pretty good. And I heard you talking about CHU earlier.
0: Yeah.
3: And speaking of other stuff in Canada that they've eliminated, their weather radio stations. They eliminated those back in, I believe, the end of March, if memory serves me correct.
0: Yeah, I think so. I think they're winding down, you know, all of those things. And they that was, I think, Climate Change Canada, there actually is something called that, permanently shut them all down.
3: Right.
0: And also, I think they also shut down the telephone service, Hello Weather. And so
3: I believe that was that's yeah I believe you're right as well but yeah. anyhow
0: yeah so
3: anyhow.
0: What they want you to do, and see, I find this so foolhardy, because whenever the weather is really bad, the likelihood that you're going to actually get online is not that high. So what they're saying is, oh no, if you use the WeatherCan app, it'll be perfect. Yeah, right. So
3: yeah.
0: So I don't know if they're sending you a generator, but if they're not, this could be a problem. So yeah, that's the deal. The WeatherCan app. All right. So we're going to do 5x5, are we?
3: That's what I'm going to do, because somebody already answered one of the bumpers that I was a little bit late on getting the answer to.
0: Probably men at work.
3: That was
0: yeah.
3: it. I remember when that when. Because one of their previous albums, their Business As Usual, was the very first record LP that I ever owned.
0: Wow. All right. Did you buy it with your own money?
3: It was a gift.
0: Ah, okay. All right. So, on the English menu, what are bangers?
3: Those would be sausages.
0: Absolutely right. What is the name of the sled in Citizen Kane?
3: Uh-oh, I think you got me on that one.
0: Oh, no, that'd be Rosebud, very famous.
3: Okay.
0: What are Beaver Cleaver's parents' names?
3: That would be Ward and June.
0: Absolutely. Which one of the Beach Boys died in 2025?
3: That would be Brian Wilson.
0: Absolutely, and you just have to get one more right, and I know you're going to do it. Who wrote the James Bond books?
3: Ian Fleming.
0: And we have a winner. All right, good deal. Again, it takes forever to get anything. It's absolutely worthless, but eventually, assuming you live so long, you'll get something, including a certificate that you'll like and something else you won't care about. So hang on. Don't go away. All right.
3: Thank you very much.
0: A lot of 45 RPMs are going out the door. So, yeah, I've got a box of them right here in front of me. So that's the way that is. All right, so let's see. I said I have one more bumper, and we're about to hear it. Then we've got Mike in Cleveland. He's guessing on the Israel product. Yes. Best tasting. You want the best tasting. Got to get it from Israel. All the Eskimos in Greenland swear by it. I'm not making that up. We got Gunsmoke with Dave on the north side, and Seinfeld with Jeff in Homewood, and Myers-Briggs with Naoto in Japan. Coming up on WGN Radio.

0: WGN Radio. I'm Raleigh James. All right, so who is that? That's the final bumper stumper. And what can I tell you about it, other than you probably never heard it before in your life? It was on Brent in 1967. All right, now, let's see. Naoto is in Japan. And I think we ran out of time last week, so we put him to the head of the list to make sure we don't miss him this time. Naoto, how's it going?
1: Yeah, I'm doing pretty well, considering how hot it is outside, you know.
0: Oh, yeah, it's everywhere, super I tell you what. Yeah, summer means it this time, yeah. All right, Myers-Briggs, as always. There's a psychometric assessment called SIMLOG, System for the Multiple Level Observation of Groups, and they look at things like the Myers-Briggs personality types. And this particular type of Myers-Briggs scored highest on three values: tough-minded, self-oriented assertiveness, rugged, self-oriented individualism, and passive rejection of popularity, going it alone. Now, conversely, they scored lower than almost any type on obedience to the chain of command, complying with authority. So, what's the type?
1: My first guess would be maybe like, it's kind of hard. INTJ?
0: Oh, you're so close. You're just one letter off.
1: Okay. It's your type, I guess. ENTJ.
0: No, INTP. All right. Well, there's always next week. I'll talk to you then.
1: Okay,
0: thanks.
1: Thank you for the
0: question. All right. So, yes, indeed. And Myers-Briggs is a lot of fun, so you can check it out for yourself. The only problem is if you take the test multiple times, you won't necessarily be the same type each time. All right. So our question about if you want the best tasting, get it from Israel. Mike in Cleveland, what do you think? Mike. No, we lost Mike. All right. This question is probably, I have a strong feeling, going to hang around beyond this week. So next week, you can hear it for yourself. All right. So now what I have to do, and haven't yet, is find some Seinfeld trivia. Oh, the gift that keeps on giving. Let's see. Jeff in Homewood wants to guess on that. So, all right, Jeff, while I'm looking up a question, there you go. Were you watching Seinfeld when it was a first run, or did you watch the reruns, or both, or what?
2: I only watched her son play at night.
0: Ah. All right. What sour fruit does Kramer try to return to Joe's fruit store, resulting in him getting banned?
2: Wasn't peaches, was it?
0: Well, good enough. The Mackinac peach. Yes, absolutely.
2: Yeah.
0: All right. Hold on. Don't go away. All right. And there you go. I might as well be speaking a foreign language, but I also like, what famous candy does Mr. Pitt eat with a knife and a fork? All right, well, I'm trying to put Jeff on hold here to confirm that address and see if we can end the show with Dave on the north side. All right, Dave, are you there?
3: Yeah.
0: So you want Gunsmoke trivia?
3: Yes,
0: yeah, I'm gonna look for something here, and you probably want your multiple choices, I guess.
3: I don't care either or, but
0: okay,
3: I do better with choices.
0: Well, sure, everybody does. Let's see. If you don't necessarily want choices, let me look at another source.
3: Hey, question real quick.
0: Yeah.
3: If I die, will you send my winnings to my siblings?
0: I'll send your winnings anywhere you want, if I know where it is. We've only done this once where we send something to a dead guy. Their relatives got it. Now, thank God, Scotty, he got his package like a week before he died. So we're glad about that.
3: Yeah, Scotty was cool.
0: He was the best. I miss him. Yeah. And I've often wondered what happened to his records. So
3: I miss you arguing with Chatty D, too. I miss you, you and him. You guys have had me rolling a lot of times on the floor laughing.
0: Yeah, well, John put an end to that. So
3: that was too bad.
0: Yeah. All right. So looking for, this is the ultimate. Oh, that's interesting. Oh, I didn't know this. And maybe you will. That's interesting. I have to see if this might be one where I have to answer a lot of questions before I can find out if it's right. Okay. Yeah. Oh, no. Okay. All right. In syndication, what were the half-hour episodes retitled?
3: Say that again.
0: In syndication, this is after the first run, when they put Gunsmoke in syndication, they did the half-hour episodes, of course, separate from the hour episodes for programming purposes, obviously, and they retitled the half-hour episodes. And I'll give you multiple choice, since it seems kind of strange to you. Did they retitle the half-hour episode as Marshall Dillon, Gunsmoke Quick Draws, or Dodge City?
3: I don't know. The only one that really makes any sense to me would be Dodge City.
0: Well, it's Marshall Dillon.
3: Ah. Ah, surprising.
0: And okay. You've ended the show, but thanks for calling. All right.
3: Have a great day.
0: Oh, well. Yeah, that's all right. We do it every week, and the prizes are worthless. You do it for the fun of it, and hopefully if you had fun, then everyone is a winner. All right, so we'll let our Israel question be the straggler for next week. I'll have all the bumper stuffers online, so in case you took a cotton to one of them and want to actually hear it again, you'll know what it is. And as well as our correctly guessed question about the dog food. Oh, don't kill me. And 21 hours from now, we'll reconvene. That's right. Until then, well, that'll be a wrap. Adam is off elsewhere on vacation, probably battling black flies and mosquitoes. But instead, we have Engineer Bob. And this is wonderful because Engineer Bob gives me the best links. And you'll see exactly what I mean at the start of the show tomorrow night, 21 hours from now. So we thank him for keeping us on the air, and we thank John for screening your calls. But above all, I thank you for calling. That's what makes the show a pleasure to do it. Do it again tomorrow night. I'm Raleigh James. It's WGN Radio.
4: 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I'm Grant Marshall, 2020. 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I'm Grant Marshall, 2020 news, real stories, real fun. Track Attack. A Queens commuter's routine ride turned into a platform plunge when prosecutors say a fair fleeing man suddenly sent the 64-year-old tumbling onto the tracks. The bloodied but blessed rider survived with cuts, bruises, and a stapled scalp. The accused trackside terror now faces attempted murder charges, sits without bail, and has been ordered to undergo a psychiatric evaluation. Seems somebody confused public transportation with full contact transit. Dope dealer Dragnet. LA's MacArthur Park got a surprise spring cleaning when DEA agents and LAPD officers swarmed the notorious narcotics nexus, snatching suspected dealers, seizing drugs, and piling perps into patrol cars. Authorities say the crackdown is part of an ongoing campaign to reclaim the park from fentanyl-fueled trafficking and street corner contraband sales. For a few hours at least, the busiest pushers in the park were wearing badges. Crystal Skew Evasion. Hood cop, bad cop, a former probation officer in Florida named Crystal, faces 500 years in the joint for allegedly tipping off a drug crew about upcoming narcops, cops say. Anyone tell the Sunshine State Sherlock's the suspect might not live that long. Anywho, seems Nodscram the pusher man had access to crime databases for months after getting fired. No word on who forgot to fix that farcical flub. And that's what's happening. I'm Grant Marshall, 2020 News.
0: 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On July 20th on WGN Radio. We started right at 10. 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

0: WGN Radio. I'm Raleigh James. We have 3 hours to spend together. Monday night, the time is right for trivia, and I am ready for you. Actually, maybe you're ready for me since we have a straggler from last week. What is the most profitable food on the market? And if you don't identify it by the end of the night, I reveal, because we won't let you straggle for more than an extra week, and we started this last week. So what is the most profitable food on the market? Now, of course, I've got 11 bumper stumpers. You haven't heard any of them yet, so you're not going to be guessing on that. If you have not a clue about the most profitable food, well, you've got another option, and that is pick your category. Everybody knows something about something. So in whatever area you excel, you just give me a category, and I'll give you a question. So that's the deal there. And then, of course, we have 5x5, courtesy of Laura and Lisa, who come up with these great questions for me. The only thing is they're very common questions, but you have to answer within 5 seconds, and you got to get 4 out of 5 right. So that's the deal on 5x5. Now, let's see what we're doing here. I believe, in fact, speaking of 5x5, that is exactly what we're going to be doing with Billy Bob and Bourbonnais. So how is it, Billy Bob? I guess this is 105.
1: Correct. Good evening.
0: Yes. So what's up?
1: I'm going to get one request in quick. I bet you never heard of Humble Pie. You ever hear of that group in the 70s?
0: Yes. I'm not sure I'm willing to play it, but first I got to find I got to find the list, and then I'll decide. But I, off the top of my head, I can't imagine a record by Humble Pie I would entertain playing. But let me, again, I should have been more ready for you. Should have had the list out, because if I don't write it down on the official list, you know I'll never find it. So, napkins just don't seem to work. So let's look here. I got the list. Now, what is it?
1: 30 Days in the Hole.
0: Oh, well, it may be a while, but we'll see.
1: did you ever hear it before, though?
0: Yeah. All right, so
1: Well, that's no big deal if you don't play it. Thank you anyway.
0: Yeah, we'll see. I might, but off the top of my head, no.
1: How about Spirit in the Sky by Leonard Nimoy?
0: A Spirit of the Sky was Norman Greenbaum, I think. I don't think it was Leonard anybody.
1: Well, I'm just saying do that one instead, then. Maybe if you would that one.
0: So you give me choices from bad to worse. All right, well, I'll see.
1: Well, I mean, if you don't want to play that other one, I'll tell you. I picked two stinkers, it sounds like.
0: Yeah, you did. All right, so that said, well, I'll think about it. Let's do our 5x5. You ready?
1: Well, okay.
0: All right. What show had a classroom with the Sweat Hogs?
1: Welcome Back, Cotter.
0: Absolutely. What is the garnishment for the cocktail Gibson?
1: Oh, I know that one. That's an onion.
0: Yep. What show premiered in 1969 featuring educational puppets like Ernie and Bert?
1: Sesame Seeds. I mean, Street.
0: Yes, absolutely. You just got to get one more. Who is the U.S. Speaker of the House?
1: Right now?
0: Yeah.
1: Boy, oh, boy.
0: Right.
1: I'll say Newt Gingrich.
0: Oh, you're only about 30 years out of date.
1: Yeah, I don't know. I ain't been keeping track lately.
0: All right. It's Mike Johnson. All right. What state is divided into two?
1: What state is divided into two?
0: Yeah. This is
1: North
0: Lisa.
1: And South Dakota?
0: No. It's not like that. It's one state that has two parts.
1: Oh, Alaska.
0: No. Michigan, you know, the Upper Peninsula.
1: Oh, yeah, Lower Peninsula.
0: Yeah, right,
1: easy
0: absolutely.
1: When you give me the answer.
0: Yeah, right.
1: All right, I'll try again next week then.
0: I'll look forward to it, thanks, appreciate it. All right, so, yeah, there may be more geography coming, but so get your map handy. 888-876-5593. We say goodbye to Billy Bob, and probably to his request, too, but I've dutifully written them down. All right, Annette and Carol Stream is going to guess on our trivia question. So, all right, Annette, get down. What do you think?
2: And when I went to the store, is this a one particular item or is this a category of items?
0: I'd call it a category.
2: Okay. I'm going to say impulse items that you get at the checkout.
0: No, but that wouldn't be a category. Impulse would not be a category. You know, fruit might be a category, but it's not fruit.
2: Okay, well, for a single item, I could say chocolate.
0: Nope. What else you got?
2: No. Okay. Gum.
0: Nope.
2: Energy drinks?
0: Nope.
2: Hmm. Mints?
0: Nope.
2: Hmm.
0: All I can tell you as a hint is think outside the box. That's all I'm going to say.
2: Think outside the box.
0: Yeah.
2: Okay. I thought I was thinking outside the box, but I guess not. Oh, boy. Batteries?
0: Nope.
2: No, I think that's my six guesses, isn't it?
0: Maybe, but think of another six and call me back.
2: Okay.
0: Okay, thanks. Thank you. Appreciate it. Yes, indeed. Yes. What is the most profitable food on the market? It is something you ingest, so batteries wouldn't count, okay? And you're not supposed to eat them. God knows what happens when you do, but it's not good news all the way around. So let's see what Mike in Cleveland has to say for his bad self. Mike, welcome to WGN Radio.
3: How are you doing tonight, Raleigh?
0: All right. How about yourself?
3: I'm doing real good. Thank you. Yeah, 5 by 5.
0: Okay. How many lives is a cat supposed to have?
3: 9.
0: The metal alloy used for pop cans is what?
3: 10.
0: No, it's aluminum. All right.
3: Aluminum, okay.
0: That's all right. You just got to get the next three. Hogan's Heroes was set in which war?
3: World War II.
0: Absolutely. Who wrote The Color Purple? All right. It was a woman named Alice Walker. We'll talk to you next week.
3: Okay. I have some requests.
0: Okay. Let me. It's got to be better than Billy Bob. I can just feel it coming. What you got for me, Mike?
3: Okay. Wait for Me by The Embers. I heard that on KJAA.
0: All right. Okay.
3: Moonlight Serenade by the Rivieras.
0: Okay.
3: And the last one here, My Baby Just Cares for Me by Nina Simone.
0: Okay, Nina Simone. All right. You got it. Thanks for calling.
3: Okay. Good. Have a good week, Raleigh.
0: You too. Thanks. Bye-bye. Appreciate it. All right. So when he first said wait for me, I thought we were going to have to play the playmate. So it got dangerous there for a second. I could, but yeah, rather than humble pie, now that I think about it. All right. Donna in Oak Lawn, welcome back to WGN Radio. What you got for me, Donna?
4: Oh, I think the answer to your question, the highest profit item that you could purchase is bottled water.
0: No. Although that probably is very high profit, but nope.
4: Oh, my goodness. Well, I thought I had the answer. Sorry.
0: Yeah, I like your guess. If you can think of more, call me back.
4: I'll do that. Thank you.
0: Okay, thanks. Okay. Appreciate it. All right, so we defer to first-time callers. I was going to get to Barry and his Beatles. He's an idiot savant when it comes to Beatles. But it turns out that Jay is a first-time caller in Cincinnati. So, Jay, welcome to WGN Radio.
5: Great show, Raleigh.
0: Thank you. Thank you. Thanks for listening and for calling. So what you want to hear?
5: I'd love to hear some Hoyt Axton.
0: Oh, okay.
5: The Lightning Bar.
0: Okay.
5: Is that possible?
0: Yes, it is possible. It won't be tonight for trivia, but it will definitely be this week.
5: Thank you so much.
0: Thanks for calling. Do it again.
5: Bye.
0: All right. So 888-876-5593. That's a respectable request. Hoyt Axton, I'll take it. All right, so 888-876-5593. Yes, we've got the Beatles with Barry coming up and plenty of room for you and your first bumper stumper on Monday Night Trivia on WGN Radio.

0: 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I'm Raleigh James. Well, a hint on this, they share a name with a group that was very popular. Yeah, they had nothing to do with them, of course, because they were in Los Angeles while the popular group was in New York in 1962 on Reprise. Who are they? 888-876-5593. There is your first bumper stumper. So we check out Barry in New Hampshire. Welcome back to WGN Radio, Barry.
1: Hey, Raleigh.
0: So what started your fascination with the Beatles back in the day?
1: I think it's just when they were on Ed Sullivan.
0: Okay.
1: And the British invasion, I guess.
0: Yeah. All right. And at that point in time, you decided you were going to know everything there was to know about the group.
1: Well, I was just interested in them and their music and their writing.
0: All right. Well, speaking of that, of course, John and Paul are considered the most influential, primarily because of their writing. But actually, there's only one song the Beatles recorded that featured just John and Paul, not the other two. What song was it?
1: Just John and Paul.
0: Yeah.
1: Huh. I'll Follow the Sun.
0: The Ballad of John and Yoko.
1: That's right. That's right.
0: Ringo was off filming a movie and George was away somewhere. So that was Paul on drums, bass, maracas, and piano, while it was John on guitar and vocals.
1: Oh, I knew that.
0: Well, I'm sure you did. I feel like this is a supreme night for Monday Night Trivia. We rarely beat you on the Beatles, so that we'll mark this day down in history.
1: Now, for that food product, could it be like pizza or something? Like,
0: it could be, but it isn't. That would absolutely qualify, but it's not.
1: Soda?
0: Nope.
1: Oh, okay. I tried to get through to you when I was in Lenox, Massachusetts last week, and I couldn't get through. But,
0: oh, wow. Oh.
1: Yeah.
0: Well,
1: I saw a shorty trombone.
0: Yeah?
1: Trombone short, yeah. You ever hear him?
0: Yeah.
1: Yeah. He opened for Ziggy Marley.
0: Yeah, we normally think of him as Trombone Shorty, by the way, rather than Shorty Trombone, but that's okay.
1: He's
0: a New Orleans guy.
1: Oh, that's right, yep.
0: Yep. All right.
1: So, yeah. Well,
0: talk to you next week.
1: Next week, I guess.
0: Okay, I hope so. Bye. Thanks. Yes, from the younger generation in New Orleans, because I think he's got to be like in his 30s or maybe 40 years old right now, and that's about it. And Troy was his first name, but Trombone Shorty is his stage name. All right, so how about that? 888-876-5593 would be 8888-Raleigh. All right, so now, I don't know if we'll get to this before the news, but we're going to try. Shane is on the road, so where are you taking me tonight, Shane?
2: Milwaukee, Raleigh.
0: I'm getting tired of the route. Can you bid something else?
2: Got to wait till December.
0: Oh, well, all right. Well, by December, let's hope you're bidding for Louisiana or somewhere warm.
2: As long as I'm home every day, that's fine.
0: Oh, okay. Well, then that wouldn't be Louisiana. All right. No. Very good. All right. Now, you of course, are a resident.
2: Can I take two guesses on the straggler real quick?
0: Of course you can.
2: I was going to say coffee.
0: Nope. What else?
2: Or cheese.
0: Nope. Anything else?
2: No, not off the top of my head.
0: All right. Well, I'm going to give you the question, and then you'll have plenty of time to think about it because we'll break for the news. But two characters on MASH were married and divorced while on the show. Yeah, well, which ones? All right. So we'll pick it up right there after the news right here on WGN Radio.

0: 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I'm Raleigh James. Who is that? Yeah, Bay Area. 50s rock and roll, and East Bay, actually, San Francisco area, I think Richmond in particular, but not that that matters. Who is it? And yes, if he sounds like he was singing before his voice changed, that's because he was singing before his voice changed. So who is he? All right, and if you're saying, did he ever have hits? Of course that answer is no, but he tried. Okay, so 888-876-5593-8888 Raleigh. And interestingly, by the way, 1956 for that song, and it was on Specialty. Yeah, Art Roop's label. So we're back to Shane, who's driving in Milwaukee with me riding shotgun, and I'm enjoying every minute, don't you know? All right, so gave you plenty of time to think about this, and for anybody who missed it, we mentioned that we're talking MASH, the television show. Two characters were married and divorced while on the show. Which two characters, and not to each other, by the way?
1: That was Margaret Houlihan and Corporal Max Klinger.
0: Absolutely right. Yes, yes. Everybody knew about Margaret's ill-fated marriage with Donald, but Klinger, that was the unhappy marriage with Laverne. But of course, as the show was ending, he was married again to Soon Lee. All right. So very good. Very good. You're obviously an aficionado. Hang on. Don't go away. All right. So
1: thanks
0: for taking me along. All right. So, yes, even though Milwaukee is getting a little old now, yeah, I'm sure it's really getting old for Shane. I still love to ride. Now, put Shane on hold to confirm that address. Remember, the prizes are worthless. Takes forever to get anything, and you won't want it when you do. You'll like the certificate. They're a lot of fun. In fact, I plan to redesign the certificate since it's been so long since we've done a mailing. I figure you should be treated to something new. I don't know what yet. And then you get something for each win. And it might be a 45 RPM or an 8-track or I don't know. It could be a tabloid if you're lucky or a comic book, anything. So that's for each win. And eventually, hopefully, you will outlast the time frame and still be alive when they're delivered. All right. So 888-876-5593. I believe that Mike in Elmwood Park is going to guess on our first bumper. So who was it, Mike?
2: Sounds like Frankie Lyman and the Teenagers.
0: Oh, my God. You've even got the gender wrong. No.
2: Okay.
0: But I'm glad you tried. That's always good.
2: Oh,
0: but I'm sure they'd be very impressed to know they were mistaken for Frankie Lyman. All right. Thanks.
2: No, you got a good show tonight, Raleigh.
0: Good to hear from you. Thanks.
2: Thank you.
0: All right. So, again, our straggler goes away at the end of the night, don't you know? What is the most profitable food on the market? Oh, man. And, you know, it's not necessarily an individual food as much as a category of sorts. So you don't have to, you know that it's oranges versus kumquats if it were fruit, but it's not fruit. All right. So that's the idea. The only thing I can tell you is that when you hear the answer, assuming one of you doesn't get it first, it's a damn good thing you can't come through the radio and get me, because otherwise I'd be pummeled. Yes, it's one of those. So think outside the box, please. All right, now, 888-876-5593. Don is in Beloit. All right, Don, what's up tonight?
3: Hey, Raleigh. I'm on the road. I'm in Houston listening to you remote, and It's super hot down here in Houston, Texas.
0: Well, yes, it's the summer. You know, it's July.
3: Yeah.
0: It's not only hot, the humidity is 100%.
3: Right, right. That's brutal.
0: Yes,
3: it
0: is. It's liquid oxygen. You go outside and breathe and you really feel like it's turned to liquid. I know. So why are you there?
3: Environmental engineering. I'm building a wastewater plant and doing tinkering with one and some boiler problems and things like that.
0: Ah, all right.
3: Yeah.
0: All right. So how long will you be there?
3: Monday through Thursday. Can't wait to get back.
0: Yeah, I'll bet you can.
3: Further.
0: Yeah.
3: I'm going to scoot far north on vacation the following week.
0: Oh, great, great. So, of course, you'll be away from that humidity, but you'll be in the land of black flies and mosquitoes.
3: Well, it's 1,200 air quality or something. Yeah. We want to make sure that, it's pretty bad up there.
0: All right.
3: Hopefully it's better. They got a lot of rain. Can I ask you, this is a food at the grocery store, right? The type of food.
0: Yeah.
3: High profit. Well, what comes to mind immediately from you doing this a little bit last week was cereal.
0: Like, nope.
3: You know, cold cereal.
0: What's next?
3: Bread?
0: Nope.
3: This is the most profitable for the grocery store or the producer that makes this kind of food.
0: Well, no, I'm sure that ultimately it's most profitable for the provider, the person who's supplying the food. The grocery store mm-hmm. probably gets their standard cut no matter what the hell they're selling.
3: Okay. How about bottled water?
0: No. We've actually had that guess. It's very inspired, and I'm kind of glad that it isn't that because I've always suspected that stuff anyway. But no.
3: Yeah. By the way, I drink a lot of seltzer, and I found one down here that's got a lot of good mineral content in it and, magnesium and stuff like that. Seltzer water with stuff. Like that's pretty cool. It's like high mineral seltzer water. I've never heard of it before.
0: Huh. And you're enjoying it, are you?
3: Yeah, it does taste a little bit different. Like you're drinking mineral water. It definitely does taste different. Yeah. So, Raleigh, I'm going to guess one more grocery store. How about, I don't know, sliced cheese?
0: No.
3: All right, sorry, I don't know.
0: Okay. Well, Battle of Britain. And as I say, it's becoming increasingly hard to come up with these questions. But here we go. During the chaos of the battle, the clever RAF pilots modified their underwing bomb racks of the Spitfires. What they modify them for?
3: Wow. Well, fighter planes don't really have bomb racks, but I'm thinking maybe these are wrong.
0: Based on the question, and of course, I can only give you what's written because I might as well be speaking Swahili, but Supermarine Spitfires is what they modified.
3: Sure. So we're talking maybe racks for auxiliary fuel tanks?
0: Nope.
3: So they could stay in the air longer?
0: Nope. And by the way, it worked out even better when they were flying at high altitude.
3: Gosh, Raleigh, I know a lot of things on Supermarine. I'm like obsessed about it. It's camera equipment.
0: Nope.
3: I appreciate you giving me really cool things to ask, to answer. All right, one more. Radar stuff.
0: Nope.
3: I don't know, Raleigh.
0: All right. Well, during the chaos of the battle, British breweries donated free beer to the troops. To get the fresh kegs to the men quickly, RAF pilots modified the underwing bomb racks of the Supermarine Spitfire to carry beer casks instead of bombs. When flying at high altitude, the freezing air perfectly chilled the beer, allowing the pilots to deliver ice-cold beer to ground crews immediately upon landing.
3: Wow. Well, that's pretty cool, especially maybe in North Africa or somewhere else, too.
0: Beats me.
3: So they could do it anywhere.
0: Right.
3: Yeah.
0: All right.
3: Well, listen, thank you so much.
0: All right. Thanks for calling. Appreciate it. Yeah, I thought that was a great little question, too. But all right. So, and by the way, I have absolutely no way to know if these questions are valid or not, because my knowledge of the Battle of Britain would fill about, a picosecond. All right. So Marion Oak Lawn is going to take a guess on our trivia question. You remember our trivia question. What is the most profitable food on the market? Mary, welcome back to WGN Radio.
4: Oh, thanks, Raleigh. How are you?
0: All right. How about yourself?
4: Not bad. Still awake doing laundry tonight.
0: Ah, good.
4: But anyway, this is my guess. I wasn't in town last week, so someone might have guessed it already, but I would say potato chips.
0: Oh, I like that. It's not right.
4: And snacks.
0: Nope.
4: Oh, okay.
0: But thanks for trying.
4: All right.
0: Appreciate it.
4: I am.
0: All right.
4: Take care now.
0: Yes, and this is, by the way, most profitable by a long shot. All right, like, you're going to kill me. You'd bludgeon me if you were within range. I'm sure of it. All right, so Mike in Elmwood Park taking a guess on a bumper. Okay, Mike, welcome back to WGN Radio. Mike. Oh, I guess Mike wasn't too sure about it. All right, so he can call back, I hope. But Scott in Oak Lawn is guessing on some or other. So, Scott, welcome back to WGN Radio.
5: Good evening. I'd like to guess rice.
0: Rice. That's good. It's not right, but it's good.
5: Have a great evening. Thank you.
0: Thanks for calling. Appreciate it. Yes, indeed. Rice.

0: WGN Radio. I'm Riley James. Talk about your one-hit wonder here. Actually, they were British, and they certainly tried to be part of the British invasion, but they couldn't catch on fire to save their soul. However, a few years later, they had been with CBS and did nothing. Gee, what a shock. They were signed to Atlantic and had a big hit. Now, nationally, it wasn't that hot. I got to like number 30, but it was a top five record in Chicago on WLS. That's right. And top three on Chum in Toronto. So who are they? 888-876-5593. And Mike in Elmwood Park is determined to get one, and I bet he has. So, Mike, welcome to WGN Radio. Well, I might have guessed he had, but he hung up. All right, so he's been moved to another line suddenly. I'm not sure. Oh, don't tell me we've got phone problems. Donna in Oak Lawn, welcome back to WGN Radio. How's it going, Donna?
1: Oh, I've been going crazy trying to figure out which profit items are profitable at the grocery store. And everything is so high nowadays, it could be anything. I'm guessing maybe bananas?
0: Nope.
1: How about ice cubes?
0: Nope. I like that. No.
1: How about dried parsley?
0: No.
1: Ooh. Okay, well, I'll put my thinking cap on.
0: Yeah. Think further outside that box, I'm telling you what.
1: Oh, my goodness gracious. Well, thank
0: all
1: you
0: right,
1: so
0: thanks.
1: Much.
0: Thanks. Appreciate it. All right. So, good deal. Now, okay, Mike called back, and we think we're getting something other than a dial tone now, and we'll try. So, Mike in Elmwood Park, are you there?
2: Yeah, the magic lanterns.
0: Yeah, absolutely, the magic lanterns. See, you're 100% right. Yes, a medley of their hit. Where were you when it was popular?
2: Oh, God, I probably was just coming out of grammar school. 68, I think.
0: Yeah, 68.
2: You know who did the ranging on the trumpets? It was John Paul Jones. They said that he did the arranging on the brass section.
0: Interesting. I guess that's possible, but there are so many rumors about it. Like, there was a rumor that Ozzy Osbourne was in the group, and he wasn't, and all of that kind of stuff. But yeah, it's entirely possible, and it was a good effort, but it's the only thing that ever paid off for him in the States.
2: The only hit, yeah, I know. That's the only hit they had, really.
0: Yes. So there you had it. They had a couple of minor things as far as that goes. Country Woman, I think, would like either bubbled under or got to the 80s for a week or two, and then they went to Polydor in the UK, and they didn't have any success there either. So I have no idea what happened to Jimmy Billsbury or anybody else in the group.
2: No.
0: Clearly, they weren't singing for long.
2: No.
0: All right. Thanks. Hang on. We'll confirm that address. Don't go away.
2: Will do.
0: All right. So yes, like I say, they tried in the British invasion to do things, including a version of Knight in Rusty Armor, but absolutely nothing caught on. So, and as I say, I have no idea what happened to any of them. And we have another 2 hours of Monday Night Trivia, which means we have another eight. Count them, eight bumper stumpers to go. And I do believe the next one is also easy. That's right. Every now I get complaints, don't know any of your bumpers. Well, now's your chance to know a couple of them, because one will be coming up. And again, our trivia question, our straggler, that is revoked at the end of the night when I give you the answer, because I don't put you in your misery for more than an extra week. So what is the most profitable food on the market? Yeah, or in the market.

0: I guess we should say, that's right, grocery stores carry it, not just about all of them. What is it? 888-876-5593. As I say, think outside the box. You'll kill me. I just know it. All right, so Scott in Oak Lawn will try again with this. Scott, welcome back to WGN Radio. No? All right. Well, or not. Oh, by the way, if you're saying, Raleigh, you're burying the lead, why aren't you talking about Freddie Cannon? He died Friday. Yes, he did, unfortunately. 89 years old. He would have been 90 in December. He is in California, actually. He was in hospice care. He, at 89, he had developed cancer and, you know, the waning days spent in a hospice in Southern California. And sadly, Friday was the day. So we'll play something tomorrow for sure, and we'll talk about him. But we don't interrupt Monday Night Trivia for anything. It's most requested show, and I aim to please. Now, let's see. Oh, Dave on the north side. Dave is wanting lyrics. All right. So, Dave, welcome back to WGN Radio.
1: Hello.
0: So, 1980, huh?
1: Yeah, I thought you would try. Can I guess your question?
0: I hope you will.
1: How about festivals?
0: No. Not vegetables.
1: Seasons and spices?
0: Nope, not spices.
1: Alcohol?
0: No, I don't think that would count, but no, not all that many grocery stores sell it. Depends on what state you're in, but no, not alcohol.
1: Okay, well, here in Chicago, all our grocery stores sell beer.
0: Yeah, well, beer, but, you know, beer is a little different, but, you know, each state has their own blue laws, but in any event, it is not alcohol.
1: How about aspirin?
0: No. Oh, that's interesting. So let me ask you something. You want lyrics from 1980, and tell me a couple of your favorite songs from that year so I get a feel for what you like to listen to.
1: That's a good question. That year, I mean, it's not what I really like in there. It's really what they play on the radio, because I don't have a device or internet service to go online and get my own music. Like, 80 would be like Rush, or I don't know.
0: All right.
1: Eric Clapton, I don't know.
0: All right.
1: I'm just guessing.
0: All right, so let's see what I can do for you. We won't give you any Eddie Rabbit, for instance.
1: Okay, yeah.
0: Yeah. Let's see what we can do about this.
1: I got that song in my head now.
0: Oh, just here to please. All right. So let's see. All right. Let's see.
1: Hey, you know that request that Jim Bob, was it? The 105th caller?
0: You mean Bob, Billy Bob and Bourbonnais?
1: Yeah. He wanted, what was that, 30 Days in the Hole? By
0: Humble Pie.
1: And you know the beginning of that song? They do like a 30 or 40 second, like, talking, like, before they start the song. They, like, rehearse it for like 30 seconds before they start it.
0: Yeah, that doesn't help. All right, now I've got a song for you that I think we can do before the news, but now that I look at the clock, we probably can't. So I'm going to give you a break, stay exactly where you are, and we'll come back after the news with lyrics from 1980 that hopefully you will recognize. All right, so that's it, and hopefully we'll talk to Tommy and Alec and Marty and Miriam and you two coming up in the next hour of Monday Night Trivia on WGN Radio.

0: Oh, man. The only problem is every line is lit up, meaning you're probably furiously trying to dial saying, I got one, I got one. That's because I'm playing a hit. All right. So if you're getting a busy signal, well, wait till somebody hangs up and then the line will be open for you to call if nobody gets it before that. But before we even go on to that, who might be doing that? Let me do a few things before we get back to Dave, too. In Northside, I've got lyrics for him. That's his category of choice. But here is the deal. It's going away next hour, if you don't guess it. What is the most profitable food on the market? All right. 888-876-5593. Or we can say in the market if you like. Grocery stores absolutely sell it. Coast to coast, no doubt about it. Not a specialty item. All right, well, I'll leave you to decide if that's true or not. But we're back to Dave. You still with us, Dave?
1: Yep.
0: All right, so this is you wanted kind of rock, AOR-ish, and I'm doing that for you. And this is a group that actually formed in 1973, and by the mid to latter 70s had a couple smash hits. They continued to perform. In fact, they still tour to this day. But in 1980, they had a song out that was a hit in some markets, not so much in others, a mid-charter nationally. Here's lyrics. Look in the mirror and tell me just what you see. We have the years of your life taught you to be. Innocents dying in so many ways. Things that you dream are lost, lost in the haze.
1: Interesting.
0: And then comes the title, and it, followed by the title, 'cause it's closer than you think, and you're standing on the brink.
1: I know this. I hear it.
0: Yeah, because there's something on the way. Your tomorrow's not the same as today. Don't you recall what you felt when you weren't alone? Someone who stood by your side, a face that you might have known? Where do you run when there's too much to bear? Who do you turn to in need when nobody's there? And then the title. Because it's closer than you think, and you're standing on the brink.
1: Oh, no. Oh, sorry. I don't mean to waste your time. Like,
0: I know, you're having a moment.
1: Especially that last line you're saying.
0: Yeah.
1: That last line.
0: Right.
1: I just can't think of the name of it. Oh, I'm sorry.
0: Oh, you'll hate yourself for this. Hold On by Kansas. All right, we'll talk to you next week.
1: I can hear the sound in my head now.
0: Yep.
1: I want to make a request.
0: Oh, of course you do. All right, let me get that sheet out, and we'll see what it is to soothe your savage soul.
1: Little John. I heard you play Little John for me last
0: week. Yeah, Little Willie John, absolutely. Yeah, and that was Grits and Groceries, Eggs and Poultry, and Mona Lisa Was a Man All Around the World. Yes.
1: Yeah, I love that. I had another one you didn't play, I don't think, yet. Artie Shaw?
0: Oh, yeah, I've got that. I've got that down, actually, and you'll hear it this week.
1: Okay. Hey, can I request that you play my request, like, after 11 o'clock? Because sometimes I miss the, like, first half an hour.
0: Okay.
1: First hour.
0: After 11 p.m., I will, so you want second hour or later?
1: Yeah.
0: Okay.
1: And I wish you'd play this whole song. I know what you're going to say, but anyway.
0: Yeah.
1: This was from, he did a small band, and then he did a big orchestra for a little while. He tried, but the orchestra, I heard, didn't do as well as the small band. This song would be called Saxa-Woogie.
0: Oh, I don't know.
1: You don't recognize it, huh?
0: No, but that doesn't mean I won't find it. It sounds like a good title.
1: Yeah, it's Louis Jordan.
0: Oh, then I know I've got this, because I think I've got everything Louis Jordan ever did on 78. Loved
1: him. Saxa-Woogie Boogie.
0: Yeah, I probably have heard that. All right, I will definitely have that. If it's Louis Jordan, it's here.
1: Yeah, I noticed that his big orchestra era wasn't as popular as his small band.
0: Well, the Timpani Five was the big thing, right? And with five pieces, he could sound like an orchestra. And and he did a lot of movies as well. He just had it going on, and it's so sad that almost nobody remembers him, so I'm glad you do.
1: Yeah. You know, when I listened to WDCB, this one guy I listened to at midnight, he was talking about, he said when doo-wop came into the era popularity, when it kind of took over the stage, the blues players and that, they were upset, and I've heard a couple of songs that they made up to kind of like put down doo-wop and stuff. There's actually a couple of songs from a couple, I forget who it is, but there's a couple of blues players that really stepped on doo-wop people.
0: Oh, yeah. And of course, at the time, it wasn't doo-wop. That term didn't even come about till 1970. It was vocal group harmony, and it had been around for years, you know, the 20s and 30s on. But yes, by the 50s, it really exploded.
1: Okay. And you ever heard of a guy named Joey Roe Morton?
0: Oh, of course. Yeah, you're talking about, you know, music royalty then from back then.
1: Yeah, I can't remember a song, but if you play something from him, I know he's mostly instrumentals, that'd be cool. It was like 1929, I heard him last weekend. He featured for a while. He was cool.
0: Okay. Yeah, no, there's many things, and in fact, gosh, I think there was a Library of Congress event on him recently, and all that stuff is actually preserved. But sure, and you know, he's obviously from a previous generation. He was born in like 1890, and he was dead by the 40s, by like 1940, 41. Yeah, so
1: I like Estampia, but no, you know everyone.
0: Well, I mean, that's actually not a hard one to know. That, like I say, that's pretty much royalty. He's from New Orleans, and some said that he was the first jazz composer. I don't know that you can actually make that statement, but he's known as that. So, yeah, no, he was a very big giant of jazz. I mean, very, very much so. And it's interesting that he certainly wasn't shy. He claimed he had invented jazz in 1902. Well, he didn't invent jazz, but most historians claim that he was the first great jazz composer. So you know, there's a lot of that. You know, Mr. Jelly Roll or King Porter Stomp or Millenburg Joyce, Black Bottom Stomp, stuff like that. And he, you know, arranged stuff as well. And so, you know, as a kid, he was playing in the bordellos, you know, playing piano. And, you know, as a teenager, he was, I'd say, on the wrong side of the track, you know, playing in gambling halls and pool halls. And, you know, he would do the Chitlin circuit and vaudeville and all of that stuff. But through it all, he didn't have many people who played piano nearly as well as he did. And so you could kind of consider him a transition between what had been ragtime music and early jazz. And he was in L.A. for quite a while. And then he moved to Chicago, and that would have been like the 20s. And I think that probably is when his peak, as far as that goes. He had a band, the Red Hot Peppers and some other. But, I mean, this is a very big deal. So when you don't be surprised that I would know who Jelly Roll Morton was, because it's one of those names that you'll absolutely know. It's not obscure.
1: Yeah, he's like 100 years old, so I was like...
0: Well, 1890, so, you know, if he were still alive, figure it out, he'd probably be 136 right now.
1: Yeah.
0: So, yeah, died, like I say, died in 41 or 40, right around the time of the war he died, and he was in L.A. at the time.
1: I really like that swing shift, New Orleans style.
0: Yeah.
1: Draw type of music. I wish I could find a teacher that you know, that could teach me really cheap. You know, so I play a lot of the horns and stuff.
0: Yeah.
1: Doing it by ear takes forever. Yeah.
0: Well,
1: if I could have went to school, I could at least ended up as a teacher if I wasn't successful. But I think I could have been successful if I had the right teacher, the right school.
0: Well, we will definitely get your saxawoogie, because that'll be easy to find, and something from Jelly Roll Morton. All right. Thanks. Appreciate it. All right. So 888-876-5593-8888. Raleigh, time is a wasting. Oh, we're going to get, in fact, Robert in Chicago knows our bumper, I'm sure. So let's get that out of the way before we do anything else. Then we'll get back to your guests. And he was the first person to call. And then Alec in Surrey. And I'll make it a twin spin there. You'll both be right if you know it. But so Robert in Chicago is going to be the spokesman for the group. What do you think, Robert?
2: Okay, yeah, the last bumper that you played, that was the Righteous Brothers.
0: Absolutely, 1962. Do you remember the label?
2: Oh, doggone it. I think they were on a different label than they were when
0: of
2: they
0: course.
2: Did You've Lost That Love.
0: Oh, no. Yeah, that's the understatement of the year. All right, well, hang on. You're a winner. Yeah. Don't go away. All right, so, yeah, and of course the prizes are worthless. You're doing it for the fun of it, but eventually you get something for each win. All right, so now, Alec in Surrey, you knew too, didn't you, Alec?
3: Yeah, hello, Raleigh. Nice to talk to you again.
0: Yes, absolutely. So what label do you know?
3: Well, I wasn't phoning in on that one. I was phoning in on the first bumper.
0: Oh, for Doctor of Hearts?
3: Doctor of Hearts by the Chiffons.
0: Yes, absolutely right. The Chiffons.
3: I have that record. When you blasted that, I just about went up in the air. I thought, oh, that's a great song.
0: Well, it is. And, of course, you know, the Chiffons, a lot of people think the same people who did He's So Fine and One Fine Day. And, of course, not a chance.
3: No.
0: these Chiffons were on the West Coast, and they were on Reprise. And that's it. Absolutely right. Doctor of Hearts, you're right. And the Righteous
3: Brothers. Yeah, I like you saying Reprise, because I say it the same way. Everybody gives me heck.
0: Well, actually, the joke at the time, it's the Revenge label. And the reason for that is Frank Sinatra was fit to be tied with regard to Capitol. Oh, he didn't like the Columbia years either. But at Capitol, you know, he thought that Nat King Cole was getting all the attention and that he wasn't. And so he figured, by God, I'll just start a record label. And he did, and he called it Reprise, but of course, you know, behind the scenes, it was Revenge. And so that's what it was, but absolutely. So yeah. And it was an interesting cadre of groups that wound up on Reprise. Wow. Are you having a thunderstorm? Because it sounds like your phone is about to kill you.
3: No, I just try not to move. I think it's a stupid cord on this phone.
0: Oh, okay.
3: As long
0: right.
3: as I don't
0: right.
3: move too much.
0: All right, well, at least you're safe, all right, because it did sound like all hell was breaking loose. But
3: yeah.
0: So yes, it's so good to hear from you. Has everything been going okay?
3: Oh, everything's going good. Yeah, I'm still doing my show, and I'm playing on a lot of stuff that you play. You have great taste, by the way. I've just discovered some fabulous songs from you.
0: Oh, well, thank you. I appreciate
3: it. I know
0: that.
3: You got you kind of changed. You don't have the theme anymore, which seems like your music has even improved on that.
0: Well, yeah, you know, I got to a point where nobody was getting the themes, and I was having to get there further and further out there. So finally, I said, "Well, the theme is I like them, and that's all you get." So
3: that's right. That's a good theme.
0: Yeah, but I try to, you know, throw in things like, I don't particularly like "Shame Shame" by the Magic Lanterns, but it was a hit. You got to do that occasionally.
3: Oh right, yeah, I knew that one too.
0: Yeah, right. Right. So yeah. that was giving the dog a bone. And I don't know if I'm doing that again, but we kind of did that with Little Latin Looby Loo. But
3: right. Yeah.
0: Yeah. All right. Oh, yes. Oh, yes. Actually, I look at it. The hour opener next hour is an absolute giveaway, and it's from 1983. But
3: wow.
0: But then the next couple, I'd be very surprised if anybody recognizes them. All right.
3: Great.
0: Well, keep in touch. Don't be a stranger.
3: Okay, I will.
0: All right, hang on. Don't go away. All right, so good. Excellent. Excellent, excellent. So now we have two bumpers that have been identified, don't you know. And those two would be, of course, the Chiffons, not the Lori Chiffons, the Chiffons on Reprise, Doctor of Hearts, and the Righteous Brothers, Little Latin Loopy Loo. Oh, three, actually, because the Magic Lantern, Shame, Shame. So you didn't get the second one I played yet. And, yeah, these next two... Good luck, everybody. All right, I'll give you one in a moment right here on WGN Radio.
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WGN Radio. I'm Raleigh James. Okay, so there you have it. So who are they? All right, in 1958, by the way, on Felsted, and I just realized we're in the news. So, yeah. Bob waits for nothing, which is the way he should do it, actually. So if you're listening on the stream, I'm glad to hear it, but I'll tell you a little more about the record after the news when you hear your next bumper stumper as well.

0: 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I'm Raleigh James. Man, that's a Porky Chadwick favorite. Pittsburgh all the way. 1967 on Millage. Yeah, how many records can you name on Millage? Well, the one we played before that from 1958, until the news interrupted me, my fault, can't tell time, was on the Felstead label. And it's one of those things from 1958, Felstead. I always figured, well, you know, it's probably one of those little New York labels, you know, like George Goldner had or High Weiss had, you know, well, some guy Felstead, right? No, not at all. It's actually named after a British village, and I think it was part of British Decca, but the group clearly wasn't. But yeah, I was convinced Felstead was, you know, just like that. But in any event, 888-876-5593. I've got a straggler, and it will be revealed probably in about an hour and 15 minutes, unless you get it first. What is the most profitable food in the market? Yes, absolutely. Go to the grocery store, look at all the aisles, see all these categories. Man, this one is more profitable for the manufacturer than anything else. Oh, man. And not necessarily for the store themselves, but for the guy who brought this to market. Oh, man, this is the profit center. All right, so we've got a number of things we're working on. And in fact, let's get some guesses on that. See how we do with Miriam and Seneca. Welcome back to WGN Radio, Miriam.
1: Thank you, Raleigh. This is my third time calling.
0: Yay! All right.
1: And the last time I talked to you, they were having really bad storms in Hawaii, and my daughter lives on Oahu.
0: Yes.
1: And now I talk to her, and I say, oh, how's your day going? Well, she's 20 minutes from where she lives, and it'll be an hour and 17 minutes.
0: Oh, yeah.
1: With the traffic.
0: Oh, absolutely, Oahu. You betcha. There's almost as much traffic as there are people. It's crazy.
1: Exactly.
0: Yeah.
1: And she works for an eye doctor, and on Fridays, instead of going to the office, she goes to the airport in the rough day of working on Kauai.
0: Oh, God. Well, obviously she's a glutton for punishment, and probably this is the price of not having snow in winter.
1: Well, right. And my guess for the straggler, is it eggs?
0: No, that's a nice guess, but it's not right.
1: Oh.
0: But I'm so glad you tried, and hopefully I'll do something to get you to call back.
1: Oh, I listen to you all the time.
0: Well, love hearing from you, so do it again soon.
1: And your John is J-O-N, and I have a son, J-O-N.
0: Yeah, that's an absolute full name. That's what his mother named him, not short for anything, just J-O-N.
1: Well, my husband picked J-O-N for John.
0: Yeah.
1: And our daughter is Sarah with an H.
0: Oh, that's interesting.
1: So all her, that's what I asked him. I said, what in the world? So all her mail comes with no H.
0: Right.
1: And all his mail came with an H.
0: Oh, yeah, absolutely. Well, there's something to say for inconsistency. I like it.
1: Right. And my son just retired from the fire department in Normal, Illinois after 25 years.
0: Ooh, pension. That's great. He'll be...
1: I tell people he was on the same fire department for 25 years in Normal. And he's not normal yet.
0: He never will be. But I'll tell you what, he's already going to be a double dipper when he retires. And if he starts another career, he could wind up being a triple dipper.
1: Well, he teaches over at the U of I at the Fire College now.
0: Well, yeah, it sounds like a good retirement is in the offing.
1: But I think he's probably told me 10% of what he saw those years.
0: Oh, I'm sure. I'm sure. And, you know, I don't care how long you live, you just don't forget those scenes.
1: No. It'll live with them forever.
0: Yeah.
1: And he's teaching right now confined space.
0: Ooh, that's interesting.
1: And yes, and he does trench rescue, and he can do farm rescue, and he just has kept studying over all those years.
0: That's great. That is.
1: I am so proud of it.
0: Oh, you should be. You should be. You know, talk about a contribution to society. That kind of a job really makes a difference in lives, and that's just wonderful.
1: Yes. Well, and I asked him, I said, have you ever stopped to think how many lives you have saved in 25 years? And he hesitated. And he said, no, Mom, it's the lives I've lost.
0: I was just going to say, it's just the ones that you lose. I know.
1: Yeah.
0: I know. But you put it in perspective and you make them think, and that's good. Because, yes, undoubtedly, the lives saved far outnumber the lives lost. But still, it's such a hopeless feeling when you get there and you're trying your best. And, man, the Lord has other plans.
1: Yep. And there's three colleges in Normal.
0: Yeah.
1: So you have all these kids. And what one don't think of, another does.
0: Well, that's right, because when you're that age, you're going to live forever, and you're invincible, and nothing could possibly hurt you. Or like I always say, what could possibly go wrong?
1: Well, they had to go in one of the dorms and rescue a bunch of kids. They thought, let's see what happens if we rattle the elevator back and forth.
0: Oh.
1: And they rattled it right off the you know.
0: Oh,
1: the,
0: God.
1: So...
0: Yeah.
1: But your parents got a very large bill for that repair.
0: Oh, I'll bet. Yeah, I remember it at radio conventions. There was always some yahoo would be decided this was the time to put the wine bottle between the elevator doors. So when it went up or down, it would just smash and everybody in the elevator would wonder what the hell was going on. And to the best of my knowledge, no one ever careened to their death. But when I was living in downtown Los Angeles, near me was a hotel that was a favorite for movies because it had the Bonaventure. It had big open, lobby, and it had elevators that were all glass. Well, they used it so many times, I got to the point where I wouldn't visit anyone who was staying at the Bonaventure because I'd get in the elevator, it would like go up to 14, down to 6, up to 20, down, you know what I mean? They just never could get them right after filming.
1: Well, and then one time they got called to rescue a cat.
0: Oh.
1: In a storm drain.
0: Oh.
1: And so he sent the guys to the next opening for the storm drain, and they had a little hose, and they were going to spray the kitty out of the pipe. Well, kitty puts his feet up on the side and totally stays dry. So John just shook his head, and he says, okay, get the 4-inch hose.
0: Oh, jeez. Oh, God.
1: And they had a cage for the cat. And they gave him a blast, and Kitty went in the cage. Kitty was safe.
0: That's hilarious. But I can just see the cat plotting, like, I'm not getting wet. Forget about that.
1: That's right. Well, I asked him when he first started, I said, do you really get called to rescue cats? And
0: yeah.
1: He said, Mom, do you ever see dead cats in a tree? They come down eventually.
0: Yes.
1: So...
0: Yes. Oh, that's great. No. All right. Well, wonderful, wonderful stories.
1: Right.
0: No.
1: But I will call you back. That will be number 4.
0: I'm counting on it.
1: I am too.
0: Thanks.
1: So much.
0: Appreciate it. All right.
1: Bye-bye.
0: Yeah. What a great job where you're really making a difference every day, literally. I don't know about cats. That's another... Well, a little leave them there. All right. So 888-876-5593. Anybody guessing on my question? I guess not. We'll go to other things. And, wait a minute. Marty in St. John is guessing. So, Marty, welcome back to WGN Radio. What do you think?
2: Well, I know what the answer is.
0: Oh, good. Excellent. I like that type of self-assured nature. What is it?
2: I'm going to say soda pop.
0: No.
2: No.
0: I know. I should have been more gentle because you were so convinced, but no.
2: Is it something you eat?
0: Well, it's edible.
2: I'm thinking maybe lottery. Maybe so it's not lottery.
0: No, it's edible.
2: Okay, yeah, right. We guessed soda pop, so.
0: Well,
2: all right.
0: Thanks. Call me again. Appreciate it.
2: All okay, right. Love your show.
0: Thanks. So let's see what we're doing here now. Okay, Alex in Round Lake wants baseball. All right, I can do it. So, Alex, welcome back to WGN. How you doing? Alex, are you there, Alex? Have we lost Alex? And I had a baseball question, too. Well, let's free up the line, and maybe he'll call back, or maybe it'll be you. So let's find out about Cindy in Chicago, because she wants lyrics. All right, Cindy, welcome back to WGN Radio.
3: Let's have some guesses.
0: Okay.
3: Coffee.
0: No.
3: Porterhouse steak.
0: No.
3: Fish.
0: No.
3: Okay, well, now I want my trivia. I can't... Oh, I have a song.
0: Oh, but of course you do. What is it?
3: Okay, let's see. It's by Eddie Cantor from 1925.
0: Yeah.
3: My baby don't like expensive things like diamond rings. My baby just cares for me.
0: All right. All right, I'll do it. Now, let's get your lyrics. So,
3: all right.
0: This record was a top five record nationally, all right? I must have been through about a million girls. I'd love them and leave them, and I'd leave them alone. I didn't care how much they cried, no sir. Their tears left me cold as a stone.
3: I fooled around and fell in love.
0: Excellent, all right. You're a winner, hang on, don't go away. All right, so there we have it. It's that simple. That's lyrics. Okay, so let's see. Oh, Marty is back, is he? I don't know. Marty, are you back? No. All right, Marty's not back. Let's free up that line. I don't know where he is. We're going to do charts, and but Karen in Madison's got some guesses. So, Karen, what do you think?
4: Yes. Well, I've got three at least. Soybeans?
0: Nope. What else you got?
4: Oh, sweet corn?
0: Nope. You're going to kill me when you hear this answer.
4: Well, I wasn't going to kill you before, but...
0: No, you will. Yeah, you'll.
4: Wheat?
0: Nope.
4: I'm getting feedback here.
0: No. Oh.
4: Is that my own phone? Anyway, I can't... That's all for now.
0: All right. Well, good enough. I'll take it. Good deal. Think of something else. Call me back. Appreciate it.
4: Okay.
0: All right.
4: Okay.
0: So, okay. Now, we're going to talk to Gary in Austin. Doing some radio here. We'll also be talking to Andy in Los Angeles before the night is out, doing some New York radio, but Gary in Austin. All right, Gary, welcome back to WGN Radio.
5: Well, hey, Raleigh, I got a couple of other things, too. My guess on the food question is crackers.
0: Nope. What else?
5: And then for... You were talking about KTRH earlier, and one of the other things I heard it stood for was keep the resume handy.
0: That was later. Yes, absolutely,
5: yeah,
0: true.
5: People were saying that in the 80s. Yeah, I thought that was pretty good.
0: Yeah, absolutely. One. But yeah, originally come to the Rice Hotel. All right.
5: And then a bumper guess was Don Juan.
0: Oh, I like that. It's not right.
5: For the last one. Okay, I didn't think so. No. I was just throwing it out there.
0: No. But good enough. All right. So... We've mentioned before that WJR in Detroit was owned by Goodwill, but there was another station that advertised, not in Detroit, that advertised themselves as the station with 50,000 watts of Goodwill. What's the station?
5: Maybe WDIA.
0: All right, we have a winner. Absolutely right. I'm impressed. That's good.
5: I'm fascinated with that station. I've never heard of it. I've heard some Rufus Thomas.
0: Sure.
5: Checks, a giant toy.
0: Yeah.
5: But,
0: all right.
5: Yeah.
0: Well, you are definitely a winner. Good deal. Hang on.
5: Okay,
0: don't go
5: Thanks.
0: Away.
5: Appreciate
0: all right. So, 888-876-5593-8888-Raleigh. And we will be doing charts with Mark in... Aurora, 1972. We'll be doing Los Angeles radio with Andy in Los Angeles. I'm sorry, New York radio with Andy in Los Angeles. There you go, not the other way around. And Jamie's got some guesses. And there's room for you, too, if you want it. Monday Night Trivia on WGN Radio.

0: Time Radio. I'm Raleigh James. Enjoying that just a little too much. So who are they? And yes, they had hits. This wasn't one of them. 1973 on London. That should be a clue. All right. So 888-876-5593. Let's get to Andy in Los Angeles doing New York radio. How's it going this week, Andy?
1: Hi. All right. How are you?
0: All right. Can't complain. So let's...
1: I have a guess for the question.
0: All right. What do you think?
1: I don't know if it was said before, but pet food?
0: You're a winner. It's actually, I'm giving it to that, but it's actually a little more narrow than that. Dog food, yes. Especially the premium items, but even standard kibble has a huge margin of profit, much more than just about anything else. So, yes, absolutely, dog food, good enough. That's why I said everybody's going to come kill me. Thank God they can't get through the microphone.
1: That's a fair question. You ever taste it?
0: Well, I'll tell you, I've not tasted the dried or any of that. I have, unfortunately, had a few of the biscuits when I didn't realize it. and I remember saying to Jim, what is this? This is pretty bad. It's a dog biscuit. All right. So, why, have you any experience with that?
1: No.
0: Keep it that way. It really isn't pleasing.
1: Yeah, I'm trying.
0: Exactly. Well, and here I have this great question for you, so I have to save it for next week. No. You're a winner already. And we'll do it next week. And thank you. Now I've got to come up with another question next hour. Appreciate it. Hang on. All right. So that's absolutely right. It is dog food. Yep. Big margin. I know. I'm cringing already. I can feel the punches. But that is the most profitable food in the supermarket. Dog food. And actually, it's a cry and shame because when you realize what's in some of that stuff. But let's get off that soapbox and leave that for somebody else. All right. So we were going to get some other guesses. Yes. My God, a whole host of people were going to give me guesses. So I've got to do another question. All right, let's stick with food. It's not dog food, okay? You can buy this edible all over the world, but if you want the best tasting, you got to get it from Israel. Best tasting what? You can buy it all over the world. Not every place, but, I mean, it's a worldwide product. But if you want the best tasting stuff, got to get it from Israel. All right, so what is it? 888-876-5593. There is your question. And I'm going to actually print out the question I had for Andy because I really do like it. And well, hopefully he'll enjoy it as much as I do. All right. And we'll do charts with Mark and Aurora. And let's see. Blindo in Chicago is guessing on a bumper. Well, I think we have time to find out what that is. So what did you hear you know?
2: Oh, that's right. A Blindo, by the way.
0: Oh, Blindo. Okay. Sorry about that, Blindo.
2: John, it's okay. How about Bloodstone? Would that work for you?
0: It sure does. 1973 on London. You're a winner. Hang on.
2: That was a great song.
0: It was.
2: Back when my vocal cords can do that. But thanks a whole lot.
0: Yeah. Well, thank you for calling. Don't go away. Like I say, the prices are worthless, but eventually you get something. And I'll remember next time that it's Blindo, because I hope you're going to call again.
2: I will.
0: All right. So put Blindo on hold, and we'll plenty of room for you next hour and our new question and whatever you want to talk about on Monday Night Trivia right here on WGN Radio.

0: WGN Radio. I'm Raleigh James. Okay, so that's a gift, an absolute total gift from 1983. Who is it? All right, so, and we got another vocal group, Harmony, coming up for Stan in Dearborn, who is hanging on. I'm going to guess all of them tonight, I'm sure, but I think you probably know this one. So, now, other than that, we got lyrics. We got Cindy with trivia guesses. Good. So, again, you can buy this edible all over the world, probably. Not everywhere, but you'll find it everywhere, not necessarily originating everywhere. But if you want the best tasting, you have to get it from Israel. What is it? All right, so 888-876-5593. Cindy, what do you think?
1: Jordan Almond.
0: Nope.
1: Halava.
0: Nope.
1: They have that spice. It's like a flower. I don't know what it's called,
0: nope.
1: though.
0: Nope, nope, nope.
1: All right,
0: thanks.
1: Olive oil?
0: Nope.
1: All right, that's it.
0: All right, thanks. Glad you tried. All right, so 888-876-5593. All right, Fran is in Austin. Fran, welcome back to WGN Radio.
2: Hey, Raleigh, I actually know that bumper.
0: Oh, well, do you want to do that or do you want to do your lyrics?
2: I'll do the bumper. It's Dr. Heckle and Mr. Jive by Men at Work.
0: Absolutely right. 1983 on Columbia.
2: Yeah. I mean, I can do the lyrics just for fun if you want to go ahead and do that, or if you've got a full board, I'll do it next week.
0: Oh, I can do it regardless. You take Sally and I'll take Sue, and we're going to rock away all our blues.
2: And I'll take Sue, and we're gonna rock it. Let me show you where it's at.
0: That's not the name of it. You can do it.
2: Oh, shoot.
0: You can do it.
2: I like it like that.
0: Yes, absolutely. And Chris Kenner did it originally, and he wrote it. And then, of course, the Dave Clark Five covered it. All right, so you went all the way around. Don't go away. Stay where you are. All right.
2: Okay,
0: so, yes, indeed. All right, so if you were calling to guess that, sorry. It got away from you. Fran got it. All right, so with that in mind, let's see what Mark has on his mind, other than charts, of course. So, Mark, welcome back to WGN Radio. What's happening?
3: Well, the reason I didn't call last week was that I had just gotten back from my 50th high school reunion,
0: yes.
3: And I was plumb tuckered out.
0: Oh, but you
3: went, and
0: I'm delighted.
3: Oh, it was wonderful.
0: Good.
3: I'll talk more about it sometime this week.
0: Yes.
3: I have a brief question for you. I notice that CHU Canada, the time station from Ottawa, doesn't seem to be on the air anymore. I'm wondering if this is permanent or are they doing maintenance?
0: I don't know. That's an interesting question.
3: They're on 3330.
0: I think I read last week that they had ceased all shortwave broadcasts in June.
3: Did it say why?
0: No, it used to be NRC, the National Research Council, and they previously
3: right.
0: been broadcasting official time on a few different frequencies.
3: Yeah.
0: And
3: the
0: transmitter's silent, but the site is still there. It's not like they plow down the towers or anything like that. But and they're doing
3: yeah.
0: time, but they're doing it through like the internet. And, network time
3: yeah,
0: protocol,
3: the,
0: or there's
3: the
0: an automated,
3: yeah.
0: Yeah, automated telephone announcement.
3: Yeah, the frequencies were 3330, 7850, and
0: 1467.
3: 13467.
0: Okay.
3: Yeah, it's
0: right.
3: 13467. But
0: yeah.
3: And the one on 7850 used to be on 7335, and then some other station went on, and CHU decided to be the one to change their frequency.
0: Yeah, there's a lot going on right now in Canadian radio. I read that in conjunction with something else. Rogers dumped a lot of stations. That's about as big as it gets when you're talking change there.
3: So,
0: a lot's going on. I couldn't tell you why, they say they're restructuring, but that restructuring shut down 6 a.m.
3: Yeah.
0: radio stations and put 230 people out of work. Vancouver, the 650, Calgary. Okay. Oh, Calgary, the old the old KFAC. I remember when they were country. I still have T-shirts.
3: Yeah.
0: 960 and 660 CFFR. The Halifax station, that's FM actually, though.
3: Uh-huh.
0: But Kitchener was that 570. So they shut them all down. So
3: Now Kitchener, I would have been able to pick up where I used to live. Mm-hmm. They didn't. So CHUM and CFRB are still going.
0: Oh, yeah. Absolutely. This had to do with Sportsnet. The division was Rogers Sports and Media. And so they had all sports outlets in a number of places, including, like I say, the old CFAC. Oh, man, it's a nice
3: And I believe and I believe that Zoomer Radio is still going.
0: Oh, yeah. Again, it would be the stuff that we're doing sports.
3: Yeah.
0: Because they were, they're doing that, but they're doing more. And you know, it's one of those things where, just like when you asked about the time, I thought, oh yeah, I read about that. Well, it's the same thing here, where there's more to this story, and so I don't want to talk like I know what I'm saying because I don't. I just skimmed it, but there's more to come, and there's television cuts that are coming, and a lot of them. And I know they're doing like a voluntary, voluntary retirement type thing, but. Why this was in the news was that this is, huge. And in 2024, they made some pretty significant cuts, but we were talking about a few dozen. Now we're literally talking hundreds. So,
3: Well, growing up in Western New York, I grew up with CHU Canada, and I was thinking one of the things I would do when I went back to Buffalo is test my
0: it's not there.
3: C. Crane shortwave radio and see if the signal was as strong on that as it was on my Grundig. And lo and behold, I get to Buffalo and it isn't there anymore.
0: Yeah, June 22nd was the magic day. So
3: they'll never be on the air again.
0: I don't think so.
3: Well, isn't that something?
0: I don't. You're starting to see that, which I find is such a loss. Like for instance, we've talked a lot about emergency broadcasts and notifications, and the idea that you can do this over the internet. No, I'm sorry. If the ICBMs crest the pole, there is no internet. Nothing's like broadcast. But
3: What I always found interesting was that when I listened to CHU in 1972, and then again in 2026. The voices were identical to what they had been in the past.
0: I'm not surprised.
3: Were they digitally synthesized voices, or were they just preserved?
0: I don't know. That's an interesting question.
3: But it was. I thought it was uncanny that the French Canadian voice and the English voice were exactly the same as I remember growing up with.
0: Yeah. Well, I find it hard to believe that it was totally digital because when you grew up with it, it wouldn't have sounded very good.
3: No.
0: The ticks and the minute markers, that could all be the same, but the the voice amendments. I think the English guy was Harry Manis. And I think it was always him, as far as I know. Now there was a French guy too, but I speak like two words of French. They made us learn Frère Jacques in grade school. That's about it. Anyway,
3: I learned some French from listening to that broadcast.
0: Oh, I'll bet it. I'll bet it. Well,
3: and the one thing they had that WWV didn't have was what sounded like a chirping between seconds 31 and 39. And that was a synchronous signal for some, I don't know what it was for, but I know it was a synchronous signal.
0: Yeah. Yeah, I want to find out who the
3: number 31 through 39, it translated onto audio as a chirping sound.
0: Yeah.
3: Like a fax machine.
0: Yeah, no, I've heard it. My guess is that Harry Manis, he started there like in 1960. So the idea that he's still doing it is not plausible. But what I guess happened is that at some point they digitally sampled him later. But he was there for years. And, He had a lot of different. Now I just I looked up the guy in the French guy, Simon Durivage, who I have no idea.
3: Okay.
0: But it says, now what it says about Simon, the reason I mentioned him, is it says finally digital synthesis of his voice in 1990. So if that was Simon, and it couldn't have sounded that good then, but it got better, I'm sure. But, you know, if that was Simon, I would assume that somewhere in the 90s, I'm guessing, probably Harry Manis. As far as that goes. Now, it couldn't have been more recent than 2003 because he died in January of 2003, like a New Year's Day or something. So it wasn't that.
3: Yeah.
0: But he was part of CBC. He was part of CBC originally.
3: Even when I first heard him in 72, he sounded like a middle-aged man.
0: Yeah, well, he would have been born about 1920 because he was in World War II. He was part of the Royal Canadian Air Force. Oh.

0: Yes.
1: You know, and so that's why I say probably, you know, it's not scheduled to go off the air right now, but let's say it's part of NIST, and they have had all sorts of budget proposals to eliminate everything, including the station. So what you've gotten is people like yourself, and this has made a difference because a couple times they didn't actually announce with formality that they were doing it, but they kind of hinted around that we're eliminating it, and the public outcry among hobbyists, like I say, like you, caused them to say, well, we won't do that. And so WWB and WWBH are currently broadcasting. But, at some point, no, this is going at some point.
0: Oh,
1: I just don't know what.
0: Oh, one of the most fun boasts about my Seek train is that often at nights, without any external antenna, I can get WWVH and hear them clearly.
1: Oh, yeah. Yeah, we need to talk about this on a night that isn't.
0: I got a full board.
1: Exactly. I got a full board of calls, and I know they're going to beat me up.
0: Thanks for answering my question.
1: Oh, sure, absolutely. And rest in peace, Harry Manis. All right, number one.
0: Yeah.
1: Lean on Me.
0: Bill Withers.
1: Number two. Too Late to Turn Back Now. Yeah, I believe I'm falling.
0: Cornelius Brothers and Sister Rose.
1: Yes, absolutely. At Bob Archibald Music Factory. Number three, Alone Again, Naturally.
0: Gilbert O'Sullivan.
1: Yeah, number four, Brandy.
0: Looking Glass.
1: Yes, Elliot Lurie, you betcha. Number five, If Loving You Is Wrong.
0: Rutgers University.
1: That's right, absolutely right.
0: Luther Ingram.
1: Yes, you're 100% right. Number six, Daddy, Don't You Walk So Fast.
0: Wade Newton, just when his voice changed.
1: It did. number
0: it
1: seven.
0: Did, yeah.
1: Where Is the Love? What a good song.
0: Roberta Flack and Donny Hathaway. I love that song.
1: Yes, it is a good song. Number eight, How Do You Do?
0: Mouth and McNeil.
1: Yes. Number nine, Rocket Man.
0: Elton John, one of my favorite songs by him, other than your song.
1: Number 10, School's Out.
0: Alice Cooper, otherwise known as Vince Fournier.
1: Yeah, that's absolutely true. And he can thank Rosalie Trombley for that in CKLW. Number 14, Layla.
0: No, number 11.
1: Oh, I'm sorry. 11. 11 is Layla. Sorry, I can't see the very well. Layla.
0: Derek and the Dominoes.
1: All right, let's see how far you go. 12, Take It Easy.
0: Eagles.
1: 13, Too Young. Oh, God.
0: Too Young. Oh, could you play it?
1: It's to your credit. You don't know it. You can't possibly. It's a remake, obviously. They tried to tell us we're too young. Okay. Yeah, come on.
0: I'll listen to it anyway, but I think I know who it is.
1: Who do you think it is? Maybe I can avoid playing it.
0: Osmonds.
1: Well, Donnie, yes, good enough. All right. Absolutely.
0: Yeah, Donnie. All right.
1: All right. Okay. 14, Out of Space.
0: Billy Preston. Oh, I love that song. I still love it.
1: 15, Song Sung Blue.
0: Neil Diamond.
1: Yeah, 16, I Want to Be Where You Are.
0: Now that I'm going to need played.
1: Yeah, I've never heard it as number 16. I should know this, but I don't.
0: Oh, I haven't either.
1: But of course, it is the 70s.
0: Or maybe I know it. Maybe I know it by melody, but not by title.
1: Wait, it's not. It's not even.
0: We'll find out.
1: I don't know. I see. It's not. I want to. It's I wanna. All right. Got to be exact.
0: Okay.
1: Here we are. Yes, I'm afraid we have it.
0: What's the title?
1: I Wanna Be Where You Are.
0: Okay, let's try it.
1: Yeah, and I don't know how I missed it, but I guess I'm fortunate that I did.

0: Yeah, Jackson 5.
1: Well, actually, it's just Michael, but that's okay. Good enough.
0: Michael, yeah.
1: Yes, it's just Michael.
0: Okay.
1: And that's where we're going to leave it because I'm going to run up against the news. But you got them all, as usual.
0: Oh, okay.
1: All right. We'll talk to you later. Thanks.
0: All righty.
1: All right. Appreciate it. Hang on. All right. So 888-876-5593, another bumper stumper that Stan knows.

0: WGN Radio, I'm Raleigh James. Well, as obscure as the bumper was before the news, this one is common. And I know that Stan's going to get them all. And I'm looking to see if anybody else wants to guess on them, because Stan will absolutely nail them. But it looks like he's by himself as usual. So, Stan, welcome back to WGN Radio.
1: Hi, Raleigh.
0: So what'd you hear, you know?
1: Well, I'm going back to the second song.
0: Yeah.
1: That was Foolish Fool by Ben Zeppa and the Zephyrs.
0: Yes, absolutely. And I loved that song.
1: Yeah, I do too. I've got that 45. I played that for a long time.
0: Yeah.
1: And in fact, I had it with the car radio.
0: Perfect.
1: In the 60s.
0: Yes.
1: And then let's see, we go with my Hi-Fi Baby.
0: Yes.
1: The Castellers.
0: Absolutely. And I know absolutely nothing about the Castellers. What do you know?
1: Well, they had another song on Donna in 1961, I believe it was.
0: Really?
1: Yeah.
0: Now,
1: it was the same Castellers. I'm not sure.
0: Isn't that interesting? Because Donna would make me think of Bob Keane.
1: Yeah, it's a Bob Keane song.
0: Yeah. And where Felstead, not a chance. I don't know. Interesting.
1: And the Pittsburgh one, that sounds familiar to me. You know, I've got about a dozen ITZY CDs, and I know it's on one of them, but I just can't place it.
0: Oh, is
1: that a group or?
0: It's absolutely a group, and no one's going to get it. So I'll tell you, it's the Contrails.
1: Oh, okay, Contrails. Yeah, I've got a couple of Contrails on those CDs, on the ITZY CDs.
0: Oh, I'm sure.
1: And,
0: yeah,
1: that probably didn't get out of Pittsburgh at all. I don't think.
0: No, I just heard it on Porky's show. I never heard it anywhere else.
1: Yeah, Pittsburgh really had a unique sound or unique style.
0: Absolutely, and it was great.
1: Yeah.
0: It was really great. Yeah. The truth of the Pittsburgh area is that it really belongs in West Virginia. It's different than the rest of Pennsylvania, but they do have the strangest obscure music that is just terrific. There's so much of it.
1: Yeah, I agree. Now, let's see, what else do we have? The Fabulaires doing.
0: Yep.
1: If I had another chance.
0: Yeah, on Kenco, absolutely.
1: Yeah, that's kind of odd. I don't think I've ever seen anything else.
0: Well, Kenco, I assume it's like the owner's kid's name, because it was like a subsidiary of something like Melody with a capital O or something.
1: Okay.
0: You know, it was not... I don't know that I can name any other thing on Kenco, but I'm gonna check that out nonetheless. Let's do a 45 discography on Kenco. Like, it's got to be three records, okay?
1: Yeah, well, that makes sense. Like you said, it's probably Ken, you know, name of a son or
0: somebody. I would think so. All right, so we're going to go to 45 Cat. That's going to tell us here as soon as I verify that I'm a person. And let's see. That's interesting. The Fabulaires was the second thing Kenco released, but that's interesting. If I Had Another Chance was the B-side, but Paul Vance, Vic Spatty, Ted Caruso. Oh, I love this. Big Joe Rosenfield. Oh, man, that's great. And, you know, he was the overnight host on WABC, the Happiness Exchange. It was like a desperate and dateless show.
1: So, wow.
0: And it would have been right around the time because he was on some other stations, too. But this one would have come out right about the time he was on WABC. And the name of the record was I Just Want to Be Happy. Well, the Happiness Exchange, that would fit. He's not on the flip side. Steve Clayton. And on the Steve Clayton is another Big Joe Rosenfield. Somebody Cares. Yep. That's typical for this show. Richie Dino, Steve Gregory, Artie Lewis, the Fabulous Idols. Ned Rosenfield, probably Big Joe's kid. Jackie Dunn, the Versatones.
1: Versatones,
0: yeah,
1: wow,
0: Isla. Yeah, well, except not. Cobra.
1: Oh.
0: All right, yeah, I know. Don't get too excited there. But it does make you wonder if they're even the same Versatones. But yes, Jack Bartley with the Jackies. King Coleman, oh, that's interesting. Chicken Rick. And Paul DeNoia, you have now heard the entire lineup of a label that lasted exactly 2 years.
1: Wow.
0: Yeah.
1: 2 years, that's longer than I thought it would.
0: Well, I know. Well, like I said, I think it was because of, I got to find out what the primary label was so we can look that up. and I will, because I'm sure that that's probably very easy to come about. So let's see.
1: Do you have anything else by the Versatones other than Byla?
0: Other than Byla, no, that's it, exactly. I'm gonna look that up too. By the way, but let's see. So Kenco, yeah. Mellotone was the M-E-L and then a big O, then tone. Mellotone Records, yeah.
1: Yeah, I've heard of them. Yeah. Right. I've got a few of those.
0: Right,
1: yeah.
0: Exactly, but I don't think much. But yeah, let's see about the Versa-Tones.
1: I heard it one time. They were from Gary, Indiana.
0: Fitz, done it.
1: And I heard they were from Pittsburgh.
0: Well, I don't think they're the same same Versatones. As far as that goes,
1: yeah.
0: So let's see, because when I'm looking at the choices of the songs, there's nothing except that. I also think the Versatones with Byla didn't have a dash.
1: Right.
0: So yeah, and that was Fenway, and that's absolutely Pittsburgh.
1: Yeah.
0: You know, as soon as you see Fenway, you know, now this is interesting. I said it was absolutely Pittsburgh, and here they're claiming that it's early 60s from Chicago. Now, that's funny, because the only Fenway records I knew were hits in Pittsburgh and nowhere else in the world.
1: That's what I thought, too.
0: Yeah, and Byla was on Fenway. I swear I didn't think that was Chicago, but what do I know?
1: Byla was on something else also, wasn't it?
0: Well,
1: Atlantic.
0: Atlantic bought the the master. It was on All-Star also.
1: All-Star, that's what I was thinking
0: of. Yeah, and that was Sid Arkey and somebody in New York, All-Star. Who was the guy? Leo something or other. Anyway, it was those two guys who were that. And then, of course, Lost Night put it out. But Atlantic at some point put it out, and I suspect, and it says 63, I suspect that was a reissue.
1: Yeah, I do too, yeah.
0: Yeah, because Byla originally came out in 58. And so then the Atlantic stuff had to be a reissue, and then Lost Night, same deal. But yeah, Blavitt used to play the heck out of this, and I'll bet you that's why Atlantic reissued it, because it became a Philly hit. Not 100%.
1: Yeah, a lot of correct answers on the Bumper Stumpers, a lot of...
0: Yes.
1: Action on it this week, yeah.
0: Yes, but absolutely none of the vocal group harmony. You aced that. And I know you know the last one that I just played.
1: Oh, Dean Barlow?
0: The Heartbeats, I Want to Know.
1: Oh, the Heartbeats, yeah. Oh, I Want to Know.
0: Yeah.
1: Okay.
0: On Rama. Yeah. Excellent. Well, as always, wonderful to hear from you.
1: Okay, well, good to hear from you, and good show.
0: Thanks.
1: And, you know, like I said, you have a lot of action on the Bumper Stumpers.
0: Yeah, yeah. Well, we'll see. I've got one more to play, and we'll see. I have a feeling I'll be talking to myself on this last one, but who knows? Thanks.
1: Okay.
0: All right. So, yeah, we'll see. We'll see what you know or don't. Now, let's move along swiftly because we're running out of time. Oh, yeah, my question. You can buy this edible all over the place, maybe all over the world. I don't know. But if you want the best tasting of it, you have to get it from Israel. Best tasting what? And Jan is in Grays Lake. Welcome back to WGN Radio.
2: Hi.
0: Hi, what do you think?
2: Raleigh.
0: What do you think?
2: Well, I think it's the dates.
0: Nope.
2: Oh, it's not the dates.
0: Nope.
2: Oh, okay.
0: And of course, by the way, if it was the dates, I wouldn't have done the question because that's kind of obvious. And you know it's going to be something out there. And where I found it actually was that for a while there, it was a big import into, of all things, Greenland. The native, the Eskimos, loved it. And then I thought, I'll do a little digging, find a little more about this. And found out that the best tasting in the world is in Israel. All right. So are you still with me, Jan? I guess we lost Jan. But Jan, thank you. Appreciate the call. Now, best tasting in the world. And yes, it won't be anything obvious. You know that I'm going to absolutely do something that will be off the wall. Marty in St. Charles is back on WGN Radio.
3: Hello. How are you?
0: All right. How about yourself, Marty?
3: Oh, pretty good. And I heard you talking about CHU earlier.
0: Yeah.
3: And speaking of other stuff in Canada that they've eliminated, their weather radio stations. They eliminated those back in, I believe, the end of March, if memory serves me correct.
0: Yeah, I think so. I think they're winding down, you know, all of those things. And I think Climate Change Canada, there actually is something called that, permanently shut them all down.
3: Right.
0: And also, I think they also shut down the telephone service, Hello Weather. And so
3: I believe that was I believe you're right as well. But yeah. Anyhow.
0: Yeah. So what they want you to do. And see, I find this so foolhardy because whenever the weather is really bad, the likelihood that you're going to actually get online is not that high. So what they're saying is, oh, no, if you use the WeatherCan app, it'll be perfect. Yeah, right. So so I don't know if they're sending you a generator, but if they're not, this could be a problem. So, that's the deal. The WeatherCan app. All right. So we're going to do 5x5, are we?
3: That's what I'm going to do because somebody already answered one of the bumpers that I was a little bit late on getting the answer to.
0: Probably meant at work.
3: That was it. I remember when that when because one of their previous albums, their Business as Usual, was the very first record LP that I ever owned.
0: Wow! All right, did you buy it with your own money?
3: It was a gift.
0: Okay. All right. So, on the English menu, what are bangers?
3: Those would be sausages.
0: Absolutely right. What is the name of the sled in Citizen Kane?
3: Uh-oh. I think you got me on that one.
0: Oh, no. That'd be Rosebud. Very famous.
3: Okay.
0: What are Beaver Cleaver's parents' names?
3: That would be Ward and June.
0: Absolutely. Which one of the Beach Boys died in 2025?
3: That would be Brian Wilson.
0: Absolutely. And you just have to get one more right, and I know you're going to do it. Who wrote the James Bond books?
3: Ian Fleming.
0: And we have a winner. All right, good deal. Now, again, it takes forever to get anything. It's absolutely worthless. But eventually, assuming you live so long, you'll get something, including a certificate that you'll like and something else you won't care about. So hang on. Don't go away. All right.
3: Thank you very much.
0: A lot of 45 RPMs are going out the door. So, yeah, I've got a box of them right here in front of me. So that's the way that is. All right. So let's see. I said I have one more bumper, and we're about to hear it. Then we've got Mike in Cleveland. He's guessing on the Israel product. Yes. Best tasting. You want the best tasting. Got to get it from Israel. All the Eskimos in Greenland swear by it. I'm not making that up. We got Gunsmoke with Dave on the north side and Seinfeld with Jeff in Homewood and Myers-Briggs with Naoto in Japan. Coming up on WGN Radio.

0: 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I'm Raleigh James. All right, so who is that? That's the final bumper stumper. And what can I tell you about it, other than you probably never heard it before in your life? It was on Brent in 1967. All right, now, let's see. Naoto is in Japan. And I think we ran out of time last week, so we put him to the head of the list to make sure we don't miss him this time. Naoto, how's it going?
1: Yeah, I'm doing pretty well, considering how hot it is outside, you know.
0: Oh, yeah, everywhere, I tell you what. Yeah, summer means it this time, yeah. All right, Myers-Briggs, as always. There's a psychometric assessment called SimLog, System for the Multiple Level Observation of Groups. And they look at things like the Myers-Briggs personality types. And this particular type of Myers-Briggs scored highest on three values: tough-minded, self-oriented assertiveness, rugged, self-oriented individualism, and passive rejection of popularity, going it alone. Now, conversely, they scored lower than almost any type on obedience to the chain of command, complying with authority. So, what's the type?
1: First guess would be it's kind of hard. INTJ?
0: Oh, you're so close. You're just one letter off.
1: Okay. It's your type, I guess. ENTJ.
0: No, INTP. All right. Well, there's always next week. I'll talk to you then.
1: Okay,
0: yeah, thanks.
1: Thank you for the
0: invitation. Okay, bye. All right. So, yes, indeed. And Myers-Briggs is a lot of fun, so you can check it out for yourself. The only problem is if you take the test multiple times, you won't necessarily be the same type each time. All right. So our question about if you want the best tasting, get it from Israel. Mike in Cleveland, what do you think? Mike. No, we lost Mike. All right. This question is probably, I have a strong feeling, going to hang around beyond this week. So next week, you can hear it for yourself. All right. So now what I have to do, and haven't yet, is find some Seinfeld trivia. Oh, the gift that keeps on giving. Let's see. Jeff in Homewood wants to guess on that. So, all right, Jeff, while I'm looking up a question, there you go. Were you watching Seinfeld when it was a first run, or did you watch the reruns, or both, or what?
2: I only watched her
0: son play at night. Ah, all right. What sour fruit does Kramer try to return to Joe's fruit store, resulting in him getting banned?
2: One of the peaches, wasn't it?
0: Well, good enough. The Mackinac peach. Yes, absolutely.
2: Yeah.
0: All right. Hold on. Don't go away. All right. And there you go. I might as well be speaking a foreign language, but I also like, what famous candy does Mr. Pitt eat with a knife and a fork? All right, well, I'm trying to put Jeff on hold here to confirm that address and see if we can end the show with Dave on the north side. All right, Dave, are you there?
3: Yeah.
0: So you want Gunsmoke trivia?
3: Yes,
0: I'm going to look for something here, and you probably want your multiple choices, I guess.
3: I don't care either, but
0: okay,
3: I do better with choices.
0: Well, sure, everybody does. Let's see. If you don't necessarily want choices, let me look at another source.
3: Hey, question real quick.
0: Yeah.
3: If I die, will you send my winnings to my siblings?
0: I'll send your winnings anywhere you want, if I know where it is. We've only done this once where we send something to a dead guy. Their relatives got it. Now, thank God, Scotty, he got his package like a week before he died. So we're glad about that.
3: Yeah, Scotty was cool.
0: He was the best. I miss him. Yeah. And I've often wondered what happened to his records. So
3: I miss you arguing with Chatty D, too. I miss you, you and him. You guys have had me rolling a lot of times on the floor laughing.
0: Yeah, well, John put an end to that. So
3: that was too bad.
0: Yeah. All right. So looking for, this is the ultimate. Oh, that's interesting. Oh, I didn't know this. And maybe you will. That's interesting. I have to see if this might be one where I have to answer a lot of questions before I can find out if it's right. Okay. Yeah. Oh, no. Okay. All right. In syndication, what were the half-hour episodes retitled?
3: Say that again.
0: In syndication. This is after the first run when they put Gunsmoke in syndication. They did the half-hour episodes, of course, separate from the hour episodes for programming purposes, obviously. And they retitled the half-hour episodes. And I'll give you multiple choice, since it seems kind of strange to you. Did they retitle the half-hour episode as Marshall Dillon, Gunsmoke Quick Draws, or Dodge City?
3: I don't know. The only one that really makes any sense to me would be Dodge City.
0: Well, it's Marshall Dillon.
3: Ah. Ah, surprising.
0: Okay. And you've ended the show, but thanks for calling. All right.
3: Well, I lost.
0: So,
3: yeah, it was a great day.
0: Oh, well. Yeah, that's all right. We do it every week, and the prizes are worthless. You do it for the fun of it, and hopefully if you had fun, then everyone is a winner. All right, so we'll let our Israel question be the straggler for next week. I'll have all the bumper stuffers online, so in case you took a cotton to one of them and want to actually hear it again, you'll know what it is. And as well as our correctly guessed question about the dog food. Oh, don't kill me. And 21 hours from now, we'll reconvene. That's right. Until then, well, that'll be a wrap. Adam is off elsewhere on vacation, probably battling black flies and mosquitoes. But instead, we have Engineer Bob. And this is wonderful because Engineer Bob gives me the best links. And you'll see exactly what I mean at the start of the show tomorrow night, 21 hours from now. So we thank him for keeping us on the air, and we thank John for screening your calls. But above all, I thank you for calling. That's what makes the show a pleasure to do it. Do it again tomorrow night. I'm Raleigh James. It's WGN Radio.
4: 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I'm Grant Marshall, 2020. 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Real news, real stories, real fun. Track Attack. A Queens commuter's routine ride turned into a platform plunge when prosecutors say a fare-fleeing man suddenly sent the 64-year-old tumbling onto the tracks. The bloodied but blessed rider survived with cuts, bruises, and a stapled scalp. The accused trackside terror now faces attempted murder charges, sits without bail, and has been ordered to undergo a psychiatric evaluation. Seems somebody confused public transportation with full-contact transit. Dope dealer Dragnet. LA's MacArthur Park got a surprise spring cleaning when DEA agents and LAPD officers swarmed the notorious narcotics nexus, snatching suspected dealers, seizing drugs, and piling perps into patrol cars. Authorities say the crackdown is part of an ongoing campaign to reclaim the park from fentanyl-fueled trafficking and street corner contraband sales. For a few hours at least, the busiest pushers in the park were wearing badges. Crystal Skew Evasion. Hood cop, bad cop, a former probation officer in Florida named Crystal, faces 500 years in the joint for allegedly tipping off a drug crew about upcoming narcops, cops say. Anyone tell the Sunshine State Sherlocks the suspect might not live that long. Anywho, seems Nodscram the pusher man had access to crime databases for months after getting fired. No word on who forgot to fix that farcical flub. And that's what's happening. I'm Grant Marshall, 2020 News.
0: 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On July 20th on WGN Radio. We started right at 10. If you don't hear yourself on it, it's because you didn't call, and I hope you'll rectify that soon. We're live Monday through Thursday evenings from 10 to 1 Central. Dial 888-876-5593. 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

0: WGN Radio. I'm Raleigh James. We have 3 hours to spend together. Monday night, the time is right for trivia, and I am ready for you. Actually, maybe you're ready for me since we have a straggler from last week. What is the most profitable food on the market? And if you don't identify it by the end of the night, I reveal, because we won't let you straggle for more than an extra week, and we started this last week. So what is the most profitable food on the market? Now, of course, I've got 11 bumper stumpers. You haven't heard any of them yet, so you're not going to be guessing on that. If you have not a clue about the most profitable food, well, you've got another option, and that is pick your category. Everybody knows something about something. So in whatever area you excel, you just give me a category, and I'll give you a question. So that's the deal there. And then, of course, we have 5x5, courtesy of Laura and Lisa, who come up with these great questions for me. The only thing is they're very common questions, but you have to answer within 5 seconds, and you got to get 4 out of 5 right. So that's the deal on 5x5. Now, let's see what we're doing here. I believe, in fact, speaking of 5x5, that is exactly what we're going to be doing with Billy Bob and Bourbonnais. So how is it, Billy Bob? I guess this is 105.
1: Correct. Good evening.
0: Yes. So what's up?
1: I'm going to get one request in quick. I bet you never heard of Humble Pie. You ever hear of that group in the 70s?
0: Yes. I'm not sure I'm willing to play it, but first I got to find I got to find the list and then I'll decide. But I off the top of my head, I can't imagine a record by Humble Pie I would entertain playing. But let me, again, I should have been more ready for you. Should have had the list out, because if I don't write it down on the official list, you know I'll never find it. So yeah, napkins just don't seem to work. So let's look here. I got the list. Now, what is it?
1: 30 Days in the Hole.
0: Oh, well, it may be a while, but we'll see.
1: Did you ever hear it before, though?
0: Yeah. All right, so
1: that's no big deal if you don't play it. Thank you anyway.
0: Yeah, we'll see. I might, but off the top of my head, no.
1: How about Spirit in the Sky by Leonard Nimoy?
0: A Spirit of the Sky was Norman Greenbaum, I think. I don't think it was Leonard anybody.
1: Well, I'm just saying do that one instead, then. Maybe if you would that one.
0: So you've given me choices from bad to worse. All right, well, I'll see.
1: Well, I mean, if you don't want to play that other one, I picked two stinkers, it sounds like.
0: Yeah, you did. All right, so that said, well, I'll think about it. Let's do our 5x5. You ready?
1: Well, okay.
0: All right. What show had a classroom with the Sweat Hogs?
1: Welcome Back, Cotter.
0: Absolutely. What is the garnishment for the cocktail Gibson?
1: Oh, I know that one. That's an onion.
0: Yep. What show premiered in 1969 featuring educational puppets like Ernie and Bert?
1: Sesame Seeds. I mean, Street.
0: Yes, absolutely. You just got to get one more. Who is the U.S. Speaker of the House?
1: Right now?
0: Yeah.
1: Boy, oh, boy.
0: Right.
1: I'll say Newt Gingrich.
0: Oh, you're only about 30 years out of date.
1: Yeah, I don't know. I ain't been keeping track lately.
0: All right. It's Mike Johnson. All right. What state is divided into two?
1: What state is divided into two?
0: Yeah. This is Lisa.
1: South Dakota?
0: No. It's not like that. It's one state that has two parts.
1: Oh, Alaska.
0: No. Michigan, you know, the Upper Peninsula.
1: Oh, yeah, Upper Peninsula.
0: Yeah, right, absolutely.
1: When you give me the answer.
0: Yeah, right.
1: All right, I'll try again next week then.
0: I'll look forward to it, thanks. Appreciate it. Mm-hmm. All right, so, yeah, there may be more geography coming, but so get your map handy. 888-876-5593. We say goodbye to Billy Bob and probably to his request, too, but I've dutifully written them down. All right, Annette and Carol Stream is going to guess on our trivia question. So, all right, Annette, get down. What do you think?
2: And when I went to the store, is this a one particular item or is this a category of items?
0: I'd call it a category.
2: Okay. I'm going to say impulse items that you get at the checkout.
0: No, but that wouldn't be a category. Impulse would not be a category. You know, fruit might be a category, but it's not fruit.
2: Okay, well, for a single item, I could say chocolate.
0: Nope. What else you got?
2: No. Okay. Gum.
0: Nope.
2: Energy drinks?
0: Nope.
2: Mints?
0: Nope. All I can tell you as a hint is think outside the box. That's all I'm going to say.
2: Think outside the box.
0: Yeah.
2: Okay. I thought I was thinking outside the box, but I guess not. Batteries?
0: Nope.
2: No, I think that's my six guesses, isn't it?
0: Maybe, but think of another six and call me back.
2: Okay.
0: Okay, thanks. Thank you. Appreciate it. Yes, indeed. Yes. What is the most profitable food on the market? It is something you ingest, so batteries wouldn't count, okay? And you're not supposed to eat them. God knows what happens when you do, but it's not good news all the way around. So let's see what Mike in Cleveland has to say for his bad self. Mike, welcome to WGN Radio.
3: How are you doing tonight, Raleigh?
0: All right. How about yourself?
3: I'm doing real good. Thank you. Yeah, 5x5.
0: Okay. How many lives is a cat supposed to have?
3: 9.
0: The metal alloy used for pop cans is what?
3: 10.
0: No, it's aluminum. All right.
3: Aluminum, okay.
0: That's all right. You just got to get the next three. Right. Hogan's Heroes was set in which war?
3: World War II.
0: Absolutely. Who wrote The Color Purple? All right. It was a woman named Alice Walker. We'll talk to you next week.
3: Okay. I have some requests.
0: Okay. Let me. It's got to be better than Billy Bob. I can just feel it coming. What you got for me, Mike?
3: Okay. Wait for Me by The Embers. I heard that on KJAA.
0: All right. Okay.
3: Moonlight Serenade by the Rivieras.
0: Okay.
3: And the last one here, My Baby Just Cares for Me by Nina Simone.
0: Okay, Nina Simone. All right. You got it. Thanks for calling.
3: Okay. Have a good week, Raleigh.
0: You too. Thanks. Bye-bye. Appreciate it. All right. So when he first said wait for me, I thought we were going to have to play the playmate. So it got dangerous there for a second. I could, but yeah, rather than humble pie, now that I think about it. All right. Donna in Oak Lawn, welcome back to WGN Radio. What you got for me, Donna?
4: Oh, I think the answer to your question, the highest profit item that you could purchase is bottled water.
0: No. Although that probably is very high profit, but nope.
4: Oh, my goodness. Well, I thought I had the answer. Sorry.
0: Yeah, I like your guess. If you can think of more, call me back.
4: I'll do that. Thank you.
0: Okay, thanks. Okay. Appreciate it. All right, so we defer to first-time callers. I was going to get to Barry and his Beatles. He's an idiot savant when it comes to Beatles. But it turns out that Jay is a first-time caller in Cincinnati. So, Jay, welcome to WGN Radio.
5: Great show, Raleigh.
0: Thank you. Thank you. Thanks for listening and for calling. So what you want to hear?
5: I'd love to hear some Hoyt action.
0: Oh, okay.
5: The Lightning Bar.
0: Okay.
5: Is that possible?
0: Yes, it is possible. It won't be tonight for trivia, but it will definitely be this week.
5: Thank you so much.
0: Thanks for calling. Do it again.
5: Bye.
0: All right. So 888-876-5593. That's a respectable request. Hoyt asked it. I'll take it. All right. So 888-876-5593. Yes, we've got the Beatles with Barry coming up and plenty of room for you and your first bumper stumper on Monday Night Trivia on WGN Radio.

0: WGN Radio. I'm Raleigh James. Well, a hint on this, they share a name with a group that was very popular. Yeah, they had nothing to do with them, of course, because they were in Los Angeles while the popular group was in New York. In 1962 on Reprise, who are they? 888-876-5593. There is your first bumper stumper. So we check out Barry in New Hampshire. Welcome back to WGN Radio, Barry.
1: Hey, Raleigh.
0: So what started your fascination with the Beatles back in the day?
1: I think it's just when they were on Ed Sullivan.
0: Okay.
1: And the British invasion, I guess.
0: Yeah. All right. And at that point in time, you decided you were going to know everything there was to know about the group.
1: Well, I was just interested in them and their music and their writing.
0: All right. Well, speaking of that, of course, John and Paul are considered the most influential, primarily because of their writing. But actually, there's only one song the Beatles recorded that featured just John and Paul, not the other two. What song was it?
1: Just John and Paul.
0: Yeah.
1: Huh. I'll Follow the Sun.
0: The Ballad of John and Yoko.
1: That's right. That's right.
0: Ringo was off filming a movie and George was away somewhere. So that was on drums, bass, maracas, and piano, while it was John on guitar and vocals.
1: I knew that.
0: Well, I'm sure you did. I feel like this is a supreme night for Monday Night Trivia. We rarely beat you on the Beatles, so that we'll mark this day down in history.
1: Now, for that food product, could it be like pizza or something? Like,
0: it could be, but it isn't. That would absolutely qualify, but it's not.
1: Soda?
0: Nope.
1: Oh, okay. I tried to get through to you when I was in Lenox, Massachusetts last week, and I couldn't get through. But,
0: oh, wow. Oh.
1: Yeah. Well, I saw a shorty trombone.
0: Yeah?
1: Trombone short, yeah. You ever hear him?
0: Yeah.
1: Yeah. He opened for Ziggy Marley.
0: Yeah, we normally think of him as Trombone Shorty, by the way, rather than Shorty Trombone, but that's okay.
1: He's
0: a New Orleans guy.
1: Oh, that's right. Yep.
0: Yep. All right.
1: So, yeah. Well,
0: talk to you next week.
1: Next week, I guess.
0: Okay, I hope so. Thanks. Bye. Yes. From the younger generation in New Orleans, because I think he's got to be like in his 30s or maybe 40 years old right now, and that's about it. And Troy was his first name, but Trombone Shorty is his stage name. All right, so how about that? 888-876-5593 would be 8888 Raleigh. All right, so now, I don't know if we'll get to this before the news, but we're going to try. Shane is on the road, so where are you taking me tonight, Shane?
2: I'm Milwaukee, Raleigh.
0: Yeah, I'm getting tired of the route. Can you bid something else?
2: Got to wait till December.
0: Oh, well, all right. Well, by December, let's hope you're bidding for Louisiana or somewhere warm.
2: As long as I'm home every day, that's fine.
0: Oh, okay. Well, then that wouldn't be Louisiana. All right. No. Very good. All right. Now, you of course, are a resident.
2: Can I take two guesses on the straggler real quick?
0: Of course you can.
2: I was going to say coffee.
0: Nope. What else?
2: Or cheese.
0: Nope. Anything else?
2: No, not off the top of my head.
0: All right, well, I'm going to give you the question, and then you'll have plenty of time to think about it because we'll break for the news. But two characters on MASH were married and divorced while on the show. Yeah, well, which ones? All right, so we'll pick it up right there after the news right here on WGN Radio.

0: 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I'm Raleigh Jameson. Who is that? Yeah, Bay Area. 50s rock and roll, and East Bay, actually, San Francisco area, I think Richmond in particular, but not that that matters. Who is it? And yes, if he sounds like it was he was singing before his voice changed, that's because he was singing before his voice changed. So who is he? All right, and if you're saying, did he ever have hits? Of course that answer is no, but he tried. Okay, so 888-876-5593-8888-Raleigh. And interestingly, by the way, 1956 for that song, and it was on Specialty. Yeah, Art Roop's label. So we're back to Shane, who's driving in Milwaukee with me riding shotgun, and I'm enjoying every minute, don't you know? All right, so gave you plenty of time to think about this, and for anybody who missed it, we mentioned that we're talking MASH, the television show. Two characters were married and divorced while on the show. Which two characters, and not to each other, by the way?
1: That was Margaret Houlihan and Corporal Max Klinger.
0: Absolutely right. Yes, yes. Everybody knew about Margaret's ill-fated marriage with Donald, but Klinger, that was the unhappy marriage with Laverne. But of course, as the show was ending, he was married again to Soon Lee. All right. So very good. Very good. You're obviously an aficionado. Hang on. Don't go away. All right. So
1: thanks,
0: and thanks for taking me along. All right. So, yes, even though Milwaukee is getting a little old now, yeah, I'm sure it's really getting old for Shane. I still love to ride. Now, put Shane on hold to confirm that address. Remember, the prizes are worthless. Takes forever to get anything, and you won't want it when you do. You'll like the certificate. They're a lot of fun. In fact, I plan to redesign the certificate since it's been so long since we've done a mailing. I figure you should be treated to something new. I don't know what yet. And then you get something for each win. And it might be a 45 RPM or an 8-track or, I don't know, it could be a tabloid if you're lucky or a comic book, anything. So that's for each win. And eventually, hopefully, you will outlast the time frame and still be alive when they're delivered. All right, so 888-876-5593. I believe that Mike in Elmwood Park is going to guess on our first bumper. So who was it, Mike?
2: Sounds like Frankie Lyman and the Teenagers.
0: Oh, my God. You've even got the gender wrong. No.
2: Okay.
0: But I'm glad you tried. That's always good.
2: Oh,
0: but I'm sure they'd be very impressed to know they were mistaken for Frankie Lyman. All right. Thanks.
2: No, you got a good show tonight, Raleigh.
0: Good to hear from you. Thanks.
2: Thank you.
0: All right. So, again, our straggler goes away at the end of the night, don't you know? What is the most profitable food on the market? Oh, man. And, you know, it's not necessarily an individual food as much as a category of sorts. So you don't have to, you know that it's oranges versus kumquats if it were fruit, but it's not fruit. All right. So that's the idea. The only thing I can tell you is that when you hear the answer, assuming one of you doesn't get it first, it's a damn good thing you can't come through the radio and get me, because otherwise I'd be pummeled. Yes, it's one of those. So think outside the box, please. All right, now, 888-876-5593. Don is in Beloit. All right, Don, what's up tonight?
3: Hey, Raleigh. I'm on the road. I'm in Houston listening to you remote, and It's super hot down here in Houston, Texas.
0: Well, yes, it's the summer.
3: Yeah.
0: You know, it's
3: yeah.
0: July.
3: Yeah.
0: It's not only hot, the humidity is 100%.
3: Right, right.
0: Yeah.
3: Brutal.
0: Yes,
3: oh, yeah.
0: It is. It's liquid oxygen. You go outside and breathe and you really feel like it's turned to liquid. I know. So why are you there?
3: Environmental engineering. I'm building a wastewater plant and doing tinkering with one and some boiler problems and things like that.
0: Ah, all right.
3: Yeah.
0: All right. So
3: yeah.
0: How long will you be there?
3: Monday through Thursday. Can't wait to get back.
0: Yeah, I'll bet you can.
3: Further.
0: Yeah.
3: I'm going to scoot far north on vacation the following week.
0: Oh, great. So, of course, you'll be away from that humidity, but you'll be in the land of black flies and mosquitoes.
3: Well, it's 1200, it's 1200 air quality or something. Yeah. We want to make sure that, it's pretty bad up there.
0: All right.
3: Hopefully it's better. They got a lot of rain. Can I ask you, this is a food at the grocery store, right? The type of food.
0: Yeah.
3: High profit. Well, what comes to mind immediately from you doing this a little bit last week was cereal.
0: Like, nope.
3: You know, cold cereal.
0: What's next?
3: Bread?
0: Nope.
3: This is the most profitable for the grocery store or the producer that makes this kind of food.
0: Well, no, I'm sure that ultimately it's most profitable for the provider, the person who's supplying the food. The grocery store mm-hmm. probably gets their standard cut no matter what the hell they're selling.
3: Okay. How about bottled water?
0: No. We've actually had that guess. It's very inspired, and I'm kind of glad that it isn't that because I've always suspected that stuff anyway, but no.
3: By the way, I drink a lot of seltzer, and I found one down here that's got a lot of good mineral content in it, and magnesium and stuff like that. Seltzer water with stuff like that—that's pretty cool. It's like high mineral seltzer water. I've never heard of it before.
0: Huh? And you're enjoying it, are you?
3: Yeah, it does taste a little bit different. Like you're drinking mineral water. It definitely does taste different. Yeah. So, Raleigh, I'm going to guess one more grocery store. How about, I don't know, sliced cheese?
0: No.
3: All right, sorry, I don't know.
0: Okay. Well, Battle of Britain. And as I say, it's becoming increasingly hard to come up with these questions. But here we go. During the chaos of the battle, the clever RAF pilots modified their underwing bomb racks of the Spitfires. What'd they modify them for?
3: Wow. Well, fighter planes don't really have bomb racks, but I'm thinking maybe these are
0: based on the question, and of course, I can only give you what's written because I might as well be speaking Swahili, but Supermarine Spitfires is what they modified.
3: Sure. So we're talking maybe racks for auxiliary fuel tanks?
0: Nope.
3: So they could stay in the air longer?
0: Nope. And by the way, it worked out even better when they were flying at high altitude.
3: Gosh, Raleigh, I know a lot of things on Supermarine. I'm like obsessed about it. It's camera equipment.
0: Nope.
3: I appreciate you giving me really cool things to ask, to answer. All right, one more, radar stuff.
0: Nope.
3: I don't know, Raleigh.
0: All right. Well, during the chaos of the battle, British breweries donated free beer to the troops. To get the fresh kegs to the men quickly, RAF pilots modified the underwing bomb racks of the Supermarine Spitfire to carry beer casks instead of bombs. When flying at high altitude, the freezing air perfectly chilled the beer, allowing the pilots to deliver ice-cold beer to ground crews immediately upon landing.
3: Wow. Well, that's pretty cool, especially maybe in North Africa or somewhere else, too.
0: Beats me.
3: They could do it anywhere.
0: Right. Yeah. All right.
3: Well, listen, thank you so much.
0: All right. Thanks for calling. Appreciate it. Yeah, I thought that was a great little question, too. But all right. So, and by the way, I have absolutely no way to know if these questions are valid or not, because my knowledge of the Battle of Britain would fill about, a picosecond. All right. So Mary in Oak Lawn is going to take a guess on our trivia question. You remember our trivia question. What is the most profitable food on the market? Mary, welcome back to WGN Radio.
4: Oh, thanks, Raleigh. How are you?
0: All right. How about yourself?
4: Not bad. Still awake doing laundry tonight.
0: Ah, good.
4: But anyway, this is my guess. I wasn't in town last week, so someone might have guessed it already, but I would say potato chips.
0: Oh, I like that. It's not right.
4: And snacks.
0: Nope.
4: Oh, okay.
0: But thanks for trying.
4: All right.
0: Appreciate it.
4: I am.
0: All right.
4: Take care now.
0: Yes, and this is, by the way, most profitable by a long shot. All right, and like I said, you're going to kill me. You'd bludgeon me if you were within range. I'm sure of it. All right, so Mike in Elmwood Park taking a guess on a bumper. Okay, Mike, welcome back to WGN Radio. Mike. Oh, I guess Mike wasn't too sure about it. All right, so he can call back, I hope. But Scott in Oak Lawn is guessing on some or other. So, Scott, welcome back to WGN Radio.
5: Good evening. I'd like to guess rice.
0: Rice, that's good. It's not right, but it's good.
5: Have a great evening. Thank you.
0: Thanks for calling. Appreciate it. Yes, indeed. Rice. Well, that's in honor of Don, who is in Beloit. Yes. Home of KTRH, which once upon a time stood for Come to the Rice Hotel. Yeah, come with a K, obviously. All right, so, yeah, there's useless information for you. That's what we specialize, Monday Night Trivia. That's what it's all about. So we have Bumper Stumpers, Don't You Know, and you'll hear another one in moments. And it is easy. It is a gift. I have thrown you an absolute gift, a hit on a major label. What could possibly go wrong? Well, I guess we'll find out in minutes on WGN Radio.

0: WGN Radio. I'm Riley James. Talk about your one-hit wonder here. Actually, they were British, and they certainly tried to be part of the British invasion, but they couldn't catch on fire to save their soul. However, a few years later, they had been with CBS and did nothing. Gee, what a shock. They were signed to Atlantic and had a big hit. Now, nationally, it wasn't that hot. I got to like number 30, but it was a top five record in Chicago on WLS. That's right. And top three on Chum in Toronto. So who are they? 888-876-5593. And Mike in Elmwood Park is determined to get one, and I bet he has. So, Mike, welcome to WGN Radio. Well, I might have guessed he had, but he hung up. All right, so he's been moved to another line suddenly. I'm not sure. Oh, don't tell me we've got phone problems. Donna in Oak Lawn, welcome back to WGN Radio. How's it going, Donna?
1: Oh, I've been going crazy trying to figure out which profit items are profitable at the grocery store. And everything is so high nowadays, it could be anything. I'm guessing maybe bananas?
0: Nope.
1: How about ice cubes?
0: Nope. I like that. No.
1: How about dried parsley?
0: No.
1: Ooh. Okay, well, I'll put my thinking cap on.
0: Yeah. Think further outside that box, I'm telling you what.
1: Oh, my goodness gracious. Well, thank
0: All
1: you
0: right,
1: so
0: thanks.
1: Much.
0: Appreciate it. All right, so good deal. Now, okay, Mike called back, and we think we're getting something other than a dial tone now, and we'll try. So, Mike in Elmwood Park, are you there?
2: Yeah, the magic lanterns.
0: Yeah, absolutely, the magic lanterns. See, you're 100% right. Yes, a medley of their hit. Where were you when it was popular?
2: Oh, God, I probably was just coming out of grammar school. 68, I think.
0: Yeah, 68.
2: You know who did the ranging on the trumpet? It was John Paul Jones. They said that he did the arranging on the brass section.
0: Interesting. I guess that's possible, but there are so many rumors about it. Like, there was a rumor that Ozzy Osbourne was in the group, and he wasn't, and all of that kind of stuff. But yeah, it's entirely possible, and it was a good effort, but it's the only thing that ever paid off for him in the States.
2: The only hit, yeah, I know. That's the only hit they had, really.
0: Yes. So there you had it. They had a couple of minor things as far as that goes. Country Woman, I think, would like either bubbled under or got to the 80s for a week or two, and then they went to Polydor in the UK, and they didn't have any success there either. So I have no idea what happened to Jimmy Billsbury or anybody else in the group.
2: No.
0: Clearly, they weren't singing for long.
2: No.
0: All right. Thanks. Hang on. We'll confirm that address. Don't go away.
2: Will do.
0: All right. So yes, like I say, they tried in the British invasion to do things, including a version of Knight in Rusty Armor, but absolutely nothing caught on. So, and as I say, I have no idea what happened to any of them. And we have another 2 hours of Monday Night Trivia, which means we have another eight. Count them, eight bumper stumpers to go. And I do believe the next one is also easy. That's right. Every now I get complaints, don't know any of your bumpers. Well, now's your chance to know a couple of them, because one will be coming up. And again, our trivia question, our straggler, that is revoked at the end of the night when I give you the answer, because I don't put you in your misery for more than an extra week. So what is the most profitable food on the market? Yeah, or in the market, I guess we should say. That's right, grocery stores carry it. No, just about all of them. What is it? 888-876-5593. As I say, think outside the box. You'll kill me. I just know it. All right, so Scott in Oak Lawn will try again with this. Scott, welcome back to WGN Radio. No? All right. Well, or not. Oh, by the way, if you're saying, Raleigh, you're burying the lead, why aren't you talking about Freddie Cannon? He died Friday. Yes, he did, unfortunately. 89 years old. He would have been 90 in December. He is in California, actually. He was in hospice care. He, at 89, he had developed cancer.

0: during, you know, the waning days spent in a hospice in Southern California, and sadly Friday was the day. So we'll play something tomorrow for sure, and we'll talk about them. But we don't interrupt Monday Night Trivia for anything. It's most requested show, and I aim to please. Now let's see. Oh, Dave on the north side. Dave is wanting lyrics. All right, so Dave, welcome back to WGN Radio.
1: Hello.
0: So 1980, huh?
1: Yeah, I thought I'd give it a try. Can I guess your question?
0: I hope you will.
1: How about vegetables?
0: No. Not vegetables.
1: Seasons and spices?
0: Nope, not spices.
1: Alcohol?
0: No, I don't think that would count, but no, not all that many grocery stores sell it. Depends on what state you're in, but no, not alcohol.
1: Okay, well, here in Chicago, all our grocery stores sell beer.
0: Yeah, well, beer, but, you know, beer is a little different, but, you know, each state has their own blue laws, but in any event, it is not alcohol.
1: How about aspirin?
0: No. Oh, that's interesting.
1: Okay.
0: So let me ask you something. You want lyrics from 1980, and tell me a couple of your favorite songs from that year so I get a feel for what you like to listen to.
1: That's a good question. That year, I mean, it's not what I really like in there. It's really what they play on the radio, because I don't have a device or internet service to go online and get my own music. Like, AV would be like Rush, or I don't know.
0: All right.
1: Eric Clapton, I don't know.
0: All right.
1: I'm just guessing.
0: All right, so let's see what I can do for you. See, we won't give you any Eddie Rabbit, for instance.
1: Okay. Yeah.
0: Yeah. Let's see what we can do about this.
1: You got that song in my head now.
0: Oh. Just here to please. All right. So let's see. All right. Let's see.
1: Hey, you know that request that Jim Bob, was it? The 105th caller?
0: You mean Bob, Billy Bob and Bourbonnais?
1: Yeah. He wanted, what was that, 30 Days in the Hole? By
0: Humble Pie.
1: You know the beginning of that song? They do like a 30 or 40 minute, 40 second, like, talking, like, before they start the song. They, like, rehearse it for like 30 seconds before they start it.
0: Yeah, that doesn't help. All right, now I've got a song for you that I think we can do before the news, but now that I look at the clock, we probably can't. So I'm going to give you a break, stay exactly where you are, and we'll come back after the news with lyrics from 1980 that hopefully you will recognize. All right, so that's it, and hopefully we'll talk to Tommy and Alec and Marty and Miriam and you two coming up in the next hour of Monday Night Trivia on WGN Radio.

0: Oh, man. The only problem is every line is lit up, meaning you're probably furiously trying to dial saying, I got one, I got one. That's because I'm playing a hit. All right. So if you're getting a busy signal, well, wait till somebody hangs up and then the line will be open for you to call if nobody gets it before that. But before we even go on to that, who might be doing that? Let me do a few things before we get back to Dave, too. In Northside, I've got lyrics for him. That's his category of choice. But here is the deal. It's going away next hour, if you don't guess it. What is the most profitable food on the market? All right. 888-876-5593. Or we can say in the market if you like. Grocery stores absolutely sell it. Coast to coast, no doubt about it. Not a specialty item. All right, well, I'll leave you to decide if that's true or not. But we're back to Dave. You still with us, Dave?
1: Yep.
0: All right, so this is you wanted kind of rock, AOR-ish, and I'm doing that for you. And this is a group that actually formed in 1973, and by the mid to latter 70s had a couple smash hits. They continued to perform. In fact, they still tour to this day. But in 1980, they had a song out that was a hit in some markets, not so much in others, a mid-charter nationally. Here's lyrics. Look in the mirror and tell me just what you see. We have the years of your life taught you to be. Innocents dying in so many ways. Things that you dream are lost, lost in the haze.
1: Interesting.
0: And then comes the title, and it, followed by the title, 'cause it's closer than you think, and you're standing on the brink.
1: I know this. I hear it.
0: Yeah, because there's something on the way. Your tomorrow's not the same as today. Don't you recall what you felt when you weren't alone? Someone who stood by your side, a face that you might have known? Where do you run when there's too much to bear? Who do you turn to in need when nobody's there? And then the title. Because it's closer than you think, and you're standing on the brink.
1: Oh, no. Oh, sorry. I don't mean to waste your time. It's like,
0: I know, you're having a moment.
1: Especially that last line you're saying.
0: Yeah.
1: That last line,
0: right.
1: I just can't think of the name of it. Oh, I'm sorry.
0: Oh, you'll hate yourself for this. Hold On by Kansas. All right, we'll talk to you next week.
1: I can hear the song in my head now.
0: Yep.
1: I want to make a request.
0: Oh, of course you do. All right, let me get that sheet out, and we'll see what it is to soothe your savage soul.
1: I heard you play Little John for me last.
0: Yeah, Little Willie John, absolutely. Yeah, and that was Grits and Groceries, Eggs and Poultry, and Mona Lisa Was a Man All Around the World. Yes.
1: Yeah, I love that. I had another one you didn't play, I don't think, yet. Artie Shaw?
0: Oh, yeah, I've got that. I've got that down, actually, and you'll hear it this week.
1: Okay. Hey, can I request that you play my request, like, after 11 o'clock? Because sometimes I miss the, like, first half an hour.
0: Okay.
1: First hour.
0: After 11 p.m., I will, so you want second hour or later?
1: Yeah.
0: Okay.
1: And I wish you'd play this whole song. I know what you're going to say, but anyway.
0: Yeah.
1: This was from, he did a small band, and then he did a big orchestra for a little while. He tried, but the orchestra, I heard, didn't do as well as the small band. This song would be called Saxawoogie.
0: Oh, I don't know.
1: You don't recognize it, huh?
0: No, but that doesn't mean I won't find it. It sounds like a good title.
1: Yeah, it's Louis Jordan.
0: Oh, then I know I've got this, because I think I've got everything Louis Jordan ever did on 78. Loved
1: him. Saxawoogie boogie.
0: Yeah, I probably have heard that. All right, I will definitely have that. If it's Louis Jordan, it's here.
1: Yeah, I noticed that his big orchestra era wasn't as popular as his small band.
0: Well, the Timpani Five was the big thing, right? And with five pieces, he could sound like an orchestra. And and he did a lot of movies as well. He just had it going on, and it's so sad that almost nobody remembers him, so I'm glad you do.
1: You know, when I listened to WDCB, this one guy I listened to at midnight, he was talking about, he said when doo-wop came into the era popularity, when it kind of took over the stage, the blues players in that, they were upset, and I've heard a couple of songs that they made up to kind of like put down doo-wop and stuff. There's actually a couple of songs from a couple, I forget who it is, but there's a couple of blues players that really stepped on doo-wop people.
0: Oh, yeah. And of course, at the time, it wasn't doo-wop. That term didn't even come about till 1970. It was vocal group harmony, and it had been around for years, you know, the 20s and 30s on. But yes, by the 50s, it really exploded.
1: Okay. And you ever heard of a guy named... Joey Roe Morton?
0: Oh, of course. Yeah, you're talking about music royalty then from back then.
1: Yeah, I can't remember a song, but if you play something from him, I know he's mostly instrumentals. That'd be cool. It was like 1929. I heard him last weekend. He featured for a while. He was cool.
0: Okay. Yeah. No, there's many things, and in fact. Gosh, I think there was a Library of Congress event on him recently, and all that stuff is actually preserved. But sure, and you know, he's obviously from a previous generation. He was born in like 1890, and he was dead by the 40s, by like 1940, 41. Yeah, so
1: but no, you know everyone.
0: Well, I mean, that's actually not a hard one to know. That, like I say, that's pretty much royalty. He's from New Orleans, and some said that he was the first jazz composer. I don't know that you can actually make that statement, but he's known as that. So, yeah, no, he was a very big giant of jazz. I mean, very, very much so. And... It's interesting that he certainly wasn't shy. He claimed he had invented jazz in 1902. Well, he didn't invent jazz, but most historians claim that he was the first great jazz composer. So there's a lot of that. You know, Mr. Jelly Roll or King Porter Stomp or Millenburg Joyce, Black Bottom Stomp, stuff like that. And he, you know, arranged stuff as well. And so, as a kid, he was playing in the bordellos, playing piano. And, as a teenager, he was, I'd say, on the wrong side of the track, you know, playing in gambling halls and pool halls. And, he would do the Chitlin Circuit and vaudeville and all of that stuff. But through it all, he didn't have many people who played piano nearly as well as he did. And so you could kind of consider him a transition between what had been ragtime music and early jazz. And he was in L.A. for quite a while. And then he moved to Chicago, and that would have been like the 20s. And I think that probably is when his peak, as far as that goes. He had a band, the Red Hot Peppers and some other. But, I mean, this is a very big deal. So when you don't be surprised that I would know who Jelly Roll Morton was, because it's one of those names that you'll absolutely know. It's not obscure.
1: Yeah, he's like 100 years old, so I was like...
0: Well, 1890, if he were still alive, figure it out, he'd probably be 136 right now.
1: Yeah.
0: So, yeah, died in 41 or 40, right around the time of the war he died, and he was in L.A. at the time.
1: I really like that swing shift, New Orleans style.
0: Yeah.
1: Maybe type of music. I wish I could find a teacher that that could teach me really cheap. You know, so I play a lot of the horns and stuff.
0: Yeah.
1: Doing it by ear takes forever. Yeah.
0: Well,
1: if I could have went to school, I could at least ended up as a teacher if I wasn't successful. But I think I could have been successful if I had the right teacher, the right school.
0: Well, we will definitely get your Saxawoogie, because that'll be easy to find, and something from Jelly Roll Morton.
1: All right.
0: All right. Thanks. Appreciate it. All right, so 888-876-5593-8888. Raleigh, time is a-wasting. We're going to get, in fact, Robert in Chicago knows our bumper, I'm sure. So let's get that out of the way before we do anything else. Then we'll get back to your guests. And he was the first person to call. And then Alec in Surrey. And I'll make it a twin spin there. You'll both be right if you know it. But so Robert in Chicago is going to be the spokesman for the group. What do you think, Robert?
2: Okay, yeah, the last bumper that you played, that was the Righteous Brothers.
0: Absolutely, 1962. Do you remember the label?
2: Oh, doggone it. I think they were on a different label than they were when
0: of
2: they
0: course.
2: Did You've Lost That Love.
0: Oh, no. Yeah, that's the understatement of the year. All right, well, hang on. You're a winner.
2: Yeah.
0: Don't go away. All right, so, yeah, and of course the prizes are worthless. You're doing it for the fun of it, but eventually you get something for each win. All right, so now, Alec and Surrey, you knew too, didn't you, Alec?
3: Yeah, hello, Raleigh. Nice to talk to you again.
0: Yes, absolutely. So what label do you know?
3: Well, I wasn't phoning in on that one. I was phoning in on the first bumper.
0: Oh, for Doctor of Hearts?
3: Doctor of Hearts by the Chiffons.
0: Yes, absolutely right. The Chiffons.
3: I have that record. When you blasted that, I just about went up in the air. I thought, oh, that's a great song.
0: Well, it is. And, of course, you know, the Chiffons, a lot of people think the same people who did He's So Fine and One Fine Day. And, of course, not a chance.
3: No.
0: these Chiffons were on the West Coast, and they were on Reprise. And that's it. Absolutely right. Doctor of Hearts, you're right. And the Righteous
3: Brothers. Yeah, I like you saying Reprise, because I say it the same way. Everybody gives me heck.
0: Well, actually, the joke at the time, it's the Revenge label. And the reason for that is Frank Sinatra was fit to be tied with regard to Capitol. Oh, he didn't like the Columbia years either. But at Capitol, you know, he thought that Nat King Cole was getting all the attention and that he wasn't. And so he figured, by God, I'll just start a record label. And he did, and he called it Reprise, but of course, you know, behind the scenes, it was Revenge. And so that's what it was. But absolutely. So yeah. And it was an interesting cadre of groups that wound up on Reprise. Wow. Are you having a thunderstorm? Because it sounds like your phone is about to kill you.
3: No, I just try not to move. I think it's a stupid cord on this phone.
0: Oh, okay.
3: As long
0: right.
3: as I don't
0: right.
3: move too much.
0: All right. Well, at least you're safe, all right, because it did sound like all hell was breaking loose. But
3: yeah.
0: So yes, it's so good to hear from you. Has everything been going okay?
3: Oh, everything's going good. Yeah, I'm still doing my show, and I'm playing on a lot of stuff that you play. You have great taste, by the way. I've just discovered some fabulous songs from you.
0: Oh, well, thank you. I appreciate
3: it. I know
0: that.
3: You got you kind of changed. You don't have the theme anymore, which seems like your music has even improved on that.
0: Well, yeah, you know, I got to a point where nobody was getting the themes, and I was having to get there further and further out there. So finally, I said, "Well, the theme is I like them, and that's all you get." So
3: that's right. That's a good theme.
0: Yeah, but I try to, you know, throw in things like, I don't particularly like "Shame Shame" by the Magic Lanterns, but it was a hit. Got to do that occasionally.
3: Oh right, yeah, I knew that one too.
0: Yeah, right. Right. So
3: yeah.
0: that was giving the dog a bone. And I don't know if I'm doing that again, but we kind of did that with Little Latin Looby Loo. But
3: right. Yeah.
0: Yeah. All right. Oh, yes. Oh, yes. Actually, I look at it. The hour opener next hour is an absolute giveaway, and it's from 1983. But
3: wow.
0: But then the next couple, I'd be very surprised if anybody recognizes them. All right. Well, keep in touch. Don't be a stranger.
3: Okay, I will.
0: All right, hang on. Don't go away. All right, so good. Excellent. Excellent, excellent. So now we have two bumpers that have been identified, don't you know. And those two would be, of course, the Chiffons, not the Laurie Chiffons, the Chiffons on Reprise, Doctor of Hearts, and the Righteous Brothers, Little Latin Loopy Loo. Oh, three, actually, because the Magic Lantern, Shame, Shame. So you didn't get the second one I played yet. And, yeah, these next two... Good luck, everybody. All right, I'll give you one in a moment right here on WGN Radio.
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WGN Radio. I'm Raleigh James. Okay, so there you have it. So who are they? All right, in 1958, by the way, on Felsted, and I just realized we're in the news. So, yeah. Bob waits for nothing, which is the way he should do it, actually. So if you're listening on the stream, I'm glad to hear it, but I'll tell you a little more about the record after the news when you hear your next bumper stumper as well.

0: 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I'm Raleigh James. Man, that's a Porky Chidwick favorite. Pittsburgh all the way. 1967 on Millage. Yeah, how many records can you name on Millage? Well, the one we played before that from 1958 until the news interrupted me, my fault, can't tell time, was on the Felstead label. And it's one of those things from 1958, Felstead. I always figured, well, you know, it's probably one of those little New York labels, you know, like George Goldner had or High Weiss had, you know, well, some guy Felstead, right? No, not at all. It's actually named after a British village, and I think it was part of British Decca, but the group clearly wasn't. But yeah, I was convinced Felstead was, you know, just like that. But in any event, 888-876-5593. I've got a straggler, and it will be revealed probably in about an hour and 15 minutes, unless you get it first. What is the most profitable food in the market? Yes, absolutely. Go to the grocery store, look at all the aisles, see all these categories. Man, this one is more profitable for the manufacturer than anything else. Oh, man. And not necessarily for the store themselves, but for the guy who brought this to market. Oh, man, this is the profit center. All right, so we've got a number of things we're working on. And in fact, let's get some guesses on that. See how we do with Miriam and Seneca. Welcome back to WGN Radio, Miriam.
1: Thank you, Raleigh. This is my third time calling.
0: Yay! All right.
1: And the last time I talked to you, they were having really bad storms in Hawaii, and my daughter lives on Oahu.
0: Yes.
1: And now I talk to her, and I say, oh, how's your day going? Well, she's 20 minutes from where she lives, and it'll be an hour and 17 minutes.
0: Oh, yeah.
1: With the traffic.
0: Oh, absolutely. Oahu, you betcha. There's almost as much traffic as there are people. It's crazy.
1: Exactly.
0: Yeah.
1: And she works for an eye doctor, and on Fridays, instead of going to the office, she goes to the airport in the rough day of working on Kauai.
0: Oh, God. Well, obviously she's a glutton for punishment, and probably this is the price of not having snow in winter.
1: Well, right. And my guess for the straggler, is it eggs?
0: No, that's a nice guess, but it's not right.
1: Oh.
0: But I'm so glad you tried, and hopefully I'll do something to get you to call back.
1: Oh, I listen to you all the time.
0: Well, love hearing from you, so do it again soon.
1: And your John is J-O-N, and I have a son, J-O-N.
0: Yeah, that's an absolute full name. That's what his mother named him, not short for anything, just J-O-N.
1: Well, my husband picked J-O-N for John.
0: Yeah.
1: And our daughter is Sarah with an H.
0: Oh, that's interesting.
1: So all her, that's what I asked him. I said, what in the world? So all her mail comes with no H.
0: Right.
1: And all his mail came with an H.
0: Oh, yeah, absolutely. Well, there's something to say for inconsistency. I like it.
1: Right. And my son just retired from the fire department in Normal, Illinois after 25 years.
0: Ooh, pension. That's great. He'll be...
1: Well, and I tell people he was on the same fire department for 25 years in Normal. And he's not normal yet.
0: He never will be. But I'll tell you what, he's already going to be a double dipper when he retires. And if he starts another career, he could wind up being a triple dipper.
1: Well, he teaches over at the U of I at the Fire College now.
0: Well, yeah, it sounds like a good retirement is in the offing.
1: But I think he's probably told me 10% of what he saw those years.
0: Oh, I'm sure. I'm sure. And, you know, I don't care how long you live, you just don't forget those scenes.
1: No. It'll live with them forever.
0: Yeah.
1: And he's teaching right now confined space.
0: Ooh, that's interesting.
1: And yes, and he does trench rescue, and he can do farm rescue, and he just has kept studying over all those years.
0: That's great. That is.
1: I am so proud of it.
0: Oh, you should be. You should be. You know, talk about a contribution to society. That kind of a job really makes a difference in lives, and that's just wonderful.
1: Yes. Well, and I asked him, I said, have you ever stopped to think how many lives you have saved in 25 years? And he hesitated. He said, no, Mom, it's the lives I've lost.
0: I was just going to say, it's just the ones that you lose. I know.
1: Yeah.
0: I know. But you put it in perspective and you make them think, and that's good because, yes, undoubtedly, the lives saved far outnumber the lives lost. But still, it's such a hopeless feeling when you get there and you're trying your best, and, man, the Lord has other plans.
1: Yep. And there's three colleges in Normal.
0: Yeah.
1: So you have all these kids, and what one don't think of, another does.
0: Well, that's right, because when you're that age, you're going to live forever, and you're invincible, and nothing could possibly hurt you. Or like I always say, what could possibly go wrong?
1: Well, they had to go in one of the dorms and rescue a bunch of kids. They thought, let's see what happens if we rattle the elevator back and forth.
0: Oh.
1: And they rattled it right off the you know.
0: Oh,
1: the,
0: God.
1: So...
0: Yeah.
1: But their parents got a very large bill for that repair.
0: Oh, I'll bet. Yeah, I remember it at radio conventions. There was always some yahoo would be decided this was the time to put the wine bottle between the elevator doors. So when it went up or down, it would just smash and everybody in the elevator would wonder what the hell was going on. And to the best of my knowledge, no one ever careened to their death. But when I was living in downtown Los Angeles, near me was a hotel that was a favorite for movies because it had the Bonaventure. It had big open, lobby, and it had elevators that were all glass. Well, they used it so many times, I got to the point where I wouldn't visit anyone who was staying at the Bonaventure because I'd get in the elevator, it would like go up to 14, down to 6, up to 20, down, you know what I mean? They just never could get them right after filming.
1: Well, and then one time they got called to rescue a cat.
0: Oh.
1: In a storm drain.
0: Oh.
1: And so he sent the guys to the next opening for the storm drain, and they had a little hose, and they were going to spray the kitty out of the pipe. Well, kitty puts his feet up on the side and totally stays dry. So John just shook his head, and he says, okay, get the 4-inch hose.
0: Oh, jeez. Oh, God.
1: And they had a cage for the cat. And they gave him a blast, and Kitty went in the cage. Kitty was safe.
0: That's hilarious. But I can just see the cat plotting, like, I'm not getting wet. Forget about that.
1: That's right. Well, I asked him when he first started, I said, do you really get called to rescue cats? And
0: yeah.
1: He said, Mom, do you ever see dead cats in a tree? They come down eventually.
0: Yes.
1: So...
0: Yes. Oh, that's great. No. All right. Well, wonderful stories.
1: Right.
0: No.
1: But I will call you back. That will be number 4.
0: I'm counting on it.
1: I am too.
0: Thanks.
1: So much.
0: Appreciate it. All right.
1: Bye-bye.
0: Yeah. What a great job where you're really making a difference every day, literally. I don't know about cats. That's another... Well, a little leave them there. All right. So 888-876-5593. Anybody guessing on my question? I guess not. We'll go to other things. And, wait a minute. Marty in St. John is guessing. So, Marty, welcome back to WGN Radio. What do you think?
2: Well, I know what the answer is.
0: Oh, good. Excellent. I like that type of self-assured nature. What is it?
2: I'm going to say soda pop.
0: No.
2: No.
0: I know. I should have been more gentle because you were so convinced, but no.
2: Is it something you eat?
0: Well, it's edible.
2: I'm thinking maybe lottery. Maybe so it's not lottery.
0: No, it's edible.
2: Okay, yeah, right. We guessed soda pop, so.
0: Well,
2: alrighty.
0: Thanks. Call me again. Appreciate it.
2: All right. I love your show.
0: Thanks. So let's see what we're doing here now. Okay, Alex in Round Lake wants baseball. All right, I can do it. So, Alex, welcome back to WGN. How you doing? Alex, are you there, Alex? Have we lost Alex? And I had a baseball question, too. Well, let's free up the line, and maybe he'll call back, or maybe it'll be you. So let's find out about Cindy in Chicago, because she wants lyrics. All right, Cindy, welcome back to WGN Radio.
3: Let's have some guesses.
0: Okay.
3: Coffee.
0: No.
3: Porterhouse steak.
0: No.
3: Fish.
0: No.
3: Okay, well, now I want my trivia. I can't... Oh, I have a song.
0: Oh, but of course you do. What is it?
3: Okay, let's see. It's by Eddie Cantor from 1925.
0: Yeah.
3: My baby don't like expensive things like diamond rings. My baby just cares for me.
0: All right. All right, I'll do it. Now, let's get your lyrics. So,
3: all right.
0: This record was a top five record nationally, all right? I must have been through about a million girls. I'd love them and leave them, and I'd leave them alone. I didn't care how much they cried, no sir. Their tears left me cold as a stone.
3: I fooled around and fell in love.
0: Excellent, all right. You're a winner, hang on, don't go away. All right, so there we have it. It's that simple. That's lyrics. Okay, so let's see. Oh, Marty is back, is he? I don't know. Marty, are you back? No. All right, Marty's not back. Let's free up that line. I don't know where he is. We're going to do charts, and but Karen in Madison's got some guesses. So, Karen, what do you think?
4: Yes. Well, I've got three at least. Soybeans?
0: Nope. What else you got?
4: Oh, sweet corn?
0: Nope. You're going to kill me when you hear this answer.
4: Well, I wasn't going to kill you before, but...
0: No, you will. Yeah, you'll.
4: Wheat?
0: Nope.
4: I'm getting feedback here.
0: No. Oh.
4: At my own phone. Anyway, I can't... That's all for now.
0: All right. Well, good enough. I'll take it. Good deal. Think of something else. Call me back. Appreciate it.
4: Okay.
0: All right.
4: Okay.
0: So, okay. Now, we're going to talk to Gary in Austin. Doing some radio here. We'll also be talking to Andy in Los Angeles before the night is out, doing some New York radio, but Gary in Austin. All right, Gary, welcome back to WGN Radio.
5: Well, hey, Raleigh, I got a couple of other things, too. My guess on the food question is crackers.
0: Nope. What else?
5: And then for... You were talking about KTRH earlier, and one of the other things I heard it stood for was keep the resume handy.
0: That was later. Yes, absolutely,
5: yeah,
0: true.
5: People were saying that in the 80s. Yeah, I thought that was pretty good.
0: Yeah, absolutely. Right. But yeah, originally come to the Rice Hotel. All right.
5: And then a bumper guess was Don Juan.
0: Oh, I like that. It's not right.
5: For the last one. Okay, I didn't think so. No. I was just throwing it out there.
0: No. But good enough. All right. So... We've mentioned before that WJR in Detroit was owned by Goodwill, but there was another station that advertised, not in Detroit, that advertised themselves as the station with 50,000 watts of Goodwill. What's the station?
5: Maybe WDIA.
0: All right, we have a winner. Absolutely right. I'm impressed. That's good.
5: I'm fascinated with that station. I've never heard of it. I've heard some Rufus Thomas.
0: Sure.
5: Checks of Johnny's
0: yeah.
5: Toys.
0: Yeah.
5: But,
0: all right.
5: Yeah.
0: Well, you are definitely right. A winner. Good deal. Hang on.
5: Okay,
0: don't go
5: Thanks.
0: Away.
5: Appreciate
0: all right. So, 888-876-5593, 8888 Raleigh. And we will be doing charts with Mark in... Aurora, 1972. We'll be doing Los Angeles radio with Andy in Los Angeles. I'm sorry, New York radio with Andy in Los Angeles. There you go, not the other way around. And Jamie's got some guesses. And there's room for you, too, if you want it. Monday Night Trivia on WGN Radio.

0: WGN Radio. I'm Raleigh James. Enjoying that is a little too much. So who are they? And yes, they had hits. This wasn't one of them. 1973 on London. That should be a clue. All right. So 888-876-5593. Let's get to Andy in Los Angeles doing New York radio. How's it going this week, Andy?
1: Hi. All right. How are you?
0: All right. Can't complain. So let's...
1: I have a guess. I have a guess for the
0: Yay.
1: Question.
0: All right. What do you think?
1: I don't know if it was said before, but pet food?
0: You're a winner. It's actually, I'm giving it to that, but it's actually a little more narrow than that dog food, yes. Especially the premium items, but even standard kibble has a huge margin of profit, much more than just about anything else. So, yes, absolutely, dog food, good enough. That's why I said everybody's going to come kill me. Thank God they can't get through the microphone.
1: Fair question. You ever taste it?
0: Well, I'll tell you, I've not tasted the dried or any of that. I have, unfortunately, had a few of the biscuits when I didn't realize it. Yeah, and I remember saying to Jim, what is this? This is pretty bad. It's a dog biscuit. All right, so why, have you had any experience with that?
1: No.
0: Yeah, keep it that way. It really isn't pleasing.
1: Yeah, I'm trying.
0: Yeah, exactly. Well, and here I have this great question for you, so I have to save it for next week. No. You're a winner already. And we'll do it next week. And thank you. Now I've got to come up with another question next hour. Appreciate it. Hang on. All right. So that's absolutely right. It is dog food. Yep. Big margin. I know. Yeah, I'm cringing already. I can feel the punches. But that is the most profitable food in the supermarket, dog food. And actually, it's a cry and shame, because when you realize what's in some of that stuff. But let's get off that soapbox and leave that for somebody else. All right, so we were gonna get some other guesses. Yes, my God, a whole host of people were gonna give me guesses. So I've got to do another question. All right, let's stick with food. It's not dog food, okay? You can buy this edible all over the world, but if you want the best tasting, you got to get it from Israel. Best tasting what? You can buy it all over the world. Not every place, but I mean, it's a worldwide product. But you want the best tasting stuff, got to get it from Israel. All right, so what is it? 888-876-5593. There is your question. And I'm going to actually print out the question I had for Andy, because I really do like it. And well, hopefully he'll enjoy it as much as I do. All right. And we'll do charts with Mark and Aurora. And let's see. Blindo in Chicago is guessing on a bumper. Well, I think we have time to find out what that is. So what did you hear? You know.
2: No, that's right. A blindo, by the way.
0: Oh, blindo. Okay. Sorry about that, blindo.
2: John, it's okay. How about Bloodstone? Would that work for you?
0: It sure does. 1973 on London. You're a winner. Hang on.
2: That was a great song.
0: It was.
2: Back when my vocal cords can do that. But thanks a whole lot.
0: Yeah. Well, thank you for calling. Don't go away. Like I say, the prizes are worthless, but eventually you get something. And I'll remember next time that it's blindo, because I hope you're going to call again.
2: All right.
0: So put Blindo on hold, and plenty of room for you next hour and our new question and whatever you want to talk about on Monday Night Trivia right here on WGN Radio.

0: WQM Radio. I'm Raleigh James. Okay, so that's a gift, an absolute total gift from 1983. Who is it? All right, so, and we got another vocal group, Harmony, coming up for Stan in Dearborn, who is hanging on. I'm going to guess all of them tonight, I'm sure, but I think you probably know this one. So, now, other than that, we got lyrics. We got Cindy with trivia guesses. Good. So, again, you can buy this edible all over the world, probably. Not everywhere, but you'll find it everywhere, not necessarily originating everywhere. But if you want the best tasting, you have to get it from Israel. What is it? All right, so 888-876-5593. Cindy, what do you think?
1: Jordan Almond.
0: Nope.
1: Halava.
0: Nope.
1: They have that spice. It's like a flower. I don't know what it's called,
0: nope.
1: though.
0: Nope, nope, nope.
1: All right,
0: thanks.
1: Olive oil?
0: Nope.
1: All right, that's it.
0: All right, thanks. Glad you tried. All right, so 888-876-5593. All right, Fran is in Austin. Fran, welcome back to WGN Radio.
2: Hey, Raleigh, I actually know that bumper.
0: Oh, well, do you want to do that or do you want to do your lyrics?
2: I'll do the bumper. It's Dr. Heckle and Mr. Jive by Men at Work.
0: Absolutely right. 1983 on Columbia.
2: Yeah. I mean, I can do the lyrics just for fun if you want to go ahead and do that, or if you've got a full board, I'll do it next week.
0: Oh, I can do it regardless. You take Sally and I'll take Sue, and we're going to rock away all our blues.
2: You take Sue. And I'll take Sue, and we're gonna rock it. Let me show you where it's at.
0: That's not the name of it. You can do it.
2: Oh, shoot.
0: You can do it.
2: I like it like that.
0: Yes, absolutely. And Chris Kenner did it originally, and he wrote it. And then, of course, the Dave Clark Five covered it. All right, so you went all the way around. Don't go away. Stay where you are. All right.
2: Okay,
0: so, yes, indeed. All right, so if you were calling to guess that, sorry. It got away from you. Fran got it. All right, so with that in mind, let's see what Mark has on his mind, other than charts, of course. So, Mark, welcome back to WGN Radio. What's happening?
3: Well, the reason I didn't call last week was that I had just gotten back from my 50th high school reunion,
0: yes.
3: And I was plumb tuckered out.
0: Oh, but you
3: went, and
0: I'm delighted.
3: Oh, it was wonderful.
0: Good.
3: I'll talk more about it sometime this week.
0: Yes.
3: I have a brief question for you. I notice that CHU Canada, the time station from Ottawa, doesn't seem to be on the air anymore. And I'm wondering if this is permanent or are they doing maintenance?
0: I don't know. That's an interesting question.
3: They're on 3330.
0: I think I read last week that they had ceased all shortwave broadcasts in June.
3: Did it say why?
0: No, it used to be NRC, the National Research Council, and they previously
3: right.
0: been broadcasting official time on a few different frequencies.
3: Yeah.
0: And
3: the
0: transmitter's silent, but the site is still there. It's not like they plow down the towers or anything like that. But and they're doing
3: yeah.
0: time, but they're doing it through like the internet. And, network time
3: yeah,
0: protocol,
3: the,
0: or there's
3: the
0: an automated,
3: the, yeah.
0: Yeah, automated telephone announcement.
3: Yeah, the frequencies were 3330, 7850, and
0: 1467.
3: 13467.
0: Okay.
3: Yeah, it's
0: right.
3: 13467. But
0: yeah.
3: And the one on 7850 used to be on 7335, and then some other station went on, and CHU decided to be the one to change their frequency.
0: Yeah, there's a lot going on right now in Canadian radio. I read that in conjunction with something else. Rogers dumped a lot of stations. That's about as big as it gets when you're talking change there.
3: So,
0: a lot's going on. I couldn't tell you why, they say they're restructuring, but that restructuring shut down 6 a.m.
3: Yeah.
0: radio stations and put 230 people out of work. Vancouver, the 650, Calgary. Okay. Oh, Calgary, the old the old KFAC. I remember when they were country. I still have T-shirts.
3: Yeah.
0: 960 and 660 CFFR. The Halifax station, that's FM actually, though. Uh-huh. But Kitchener. Kitchener was that 570. So they shut them all down. So
3: Now, Kitchener, I would have been able to pick up where I used to live. Mm-hmm. They didn't. So CHUM and CFRB are still going.
0: Oh, yeah, yeah, absolutely. This had to do with Sportsnet. You know, the division was Rogers Sports and Media. And so they had all sports outlets in a number of places, including, like I say, the old CFAC. Oh, man, it's a nice
3: And I believe and I believe that Zoomer Radio is still going.
0: Oh, yeah. I don't, that, again, it would be the stuff that we're doing sports.
3: Yeah.
0: Because they were, they're doing that, but they're doing more. And you know, it's one of those things where, just like when you asked about the time, I thought, oh yeah, I read about that. Well, it's the same thing here, where there's more to this story. And so I don't want to talk like I know what I'm saying, because I don't. I just skimmed it, but there's more to come, and there's television cuts that are coming. And a lot of them. And I know they're doing like a voluntary, you know, voluntary retirement type thing.
3: Yeah.
0: But why this was in the news was that this is, you know, huge. And in 2024, they made some pretty significant cuts. But we were talking about a few dozen. Now we're literally talking hundreds. So,
3: Well, growing up in Western New York, I grew up with CHU Canada, and I was thinking one of the things I would do when I went back to Buffalo is test my Crane shortwave radio and see if the signal was as strong on that as it was on my Grundig. And lo and behold, I get to Buffalo, and it isn't there anymore.
0: Yeah, June 22nd was the magic day. So
3: they'll never be on the air again.
0: I don't think so.
3: Well, isn't that something?
0: I don't. You know, you're starting to see that, which I find is such a loss. You know, like, for instance, we've talked a lot about emergency broadcasts and notifications and the idea that you can do this over the internet. No, I'm sorry. If the ICBMs crest the pole, there is no internet. Nothing's like broadcast. But,
3: Yeah. What I always found interesting was that when I listened to CHU in 1972 and then again in 2026, the voices were identical to what they had been in the past.
0: I'm not surprised.
3: The American, I mean, were they digitally synthesized voices, or were they just preserved?
0: I don't know. That's an interesting question.
3: But it was, I thought it was uncanny that the French-Canadian voice and the English voice were exactly the same as I remember growing up with.
0: Yeah. Well, I find it hard to believe that it was totally digital, because when you grew up with it, it wouldn't have sounded very good.
3: No.
0: You know, there were, the ticks and the minute markers, that could all be the same. But the voice amendments, I think the English guy was Harry Manis. And I think it was always him, as far as I know. Now, there was a French, there was a French guy, too, but, you know, I speak like two words of French. You know, they made us learn Frère Jacques in grade school. That's about it. Anyway,
3: I learned some French from listening to that broadcast.
0: Oh, I'll bet it. I'll bet it. Well,
3: and the one thing they had that WWV didn't have was what sounded like a chirping between seconds 31 and 39. And that was a synchronous signal for some, I don't know. I don't know what it was for, but I know it was a synchronous signal.
0: Yeah. Yeah, I want to find out who the
3: number 31 through 39, it translated onto audio as a chirping sound.
0: Yeah. My guess...
3: Much like a fax machine.
0: Yeah, no, I've heard it. My guess is that Harry Manis, you know, he started there like in 1960. So the idea that he's still doing it is not plausible. But what I guess happened is that at some point they digitally sampled him later. But he was there for years. And, he had a lot of different. Now, I looked up the guy in the French guy, Simon Durivage, who I have no idea.
3: Okay.
0: But it says, now what it says about Simon, the reason I mentioned him, is it says finally digital synthesis of his voice in 1990. So if that was Simon, and it couldn't have sounded that good then, but it got better, I'm sure. But, you know, if that was Simon, I would assume that somewhere in the 90s, I'm guessing, probably Harry Manis. As far as that goes. Now, it couldn't have been more recent than 2003 because he died in January of 2003, like a New Year's Day or something. So it wasn't that.
3: Yeah.
0: But he was part of CBC. He was part of CBC originally.
3: Even when I first heard him in 72, he sounded like a middle-aged man.
0: Yeah, well, he would have been born about 1920. Because he was in World War II.
3: Okay.
0: He was part of the Royal Canadian Air Force and all that. And he was on CBC. But
3: interesting.
0: In like 1960, he became the Time of Day guy. And of course, it was recorded, obviously.
3: Yeah.
0: But I would get, if I had to guess, he retired probably before 1990. So if it's the same guy, they have just, just gone ahead and digitally preserved it.
3: Do you think that WWV will also eventually go off the air?
0: Probably. Part of this has to do with funding.
3: Yes.
0: You know, and so that's why I say probably. You know.

0: No, at some point. No, this is going at some point.
1: Oh,
0: I just don't know what.
1: Oh, one of the most fun boasts about my sea crane is that often at night, without any external antenna, I can get WWVH and hear them clearly.
0: Oh yeah. Yeah, we need to talk about this on a night that isn't.
1: Yeah.
0: I got a full board. Exactly. I got a full board of calls, and I know they're going to beat me up.
1: Thanks for answering my question.
0: Oh, sure, absolutely. And rest in peace, Harry Mannis. All right, number one.
1: Yeah.
0: Lean on Me.
1: Bill Withers.
0: Number two. Too Late to Turn Back Now. Yeah, I believe I'm falling.
1: Cornelius Brothers and Sister Rose.
0: Yes, absolutely. At Bob Archibald Music Factory. Number three,
1: yeah.
0: Alone Again, Naturally.
1: Gilbert O'Sullivan.
0: Yeah. Number four, Brandy.
1: Looking Glass.
0: Yes, Elliot Lurie, you betcha. Number five, If Loving You Is Wrong.
1: Rutgers
0: I don't...
1: University.
0: Yeah, that's right. Absolutely right.
1: Luther Ingram.
0: Yes, you're 100% right. Number six, Daddy, Don't You Walk So Fast.
1: Wade Newton, just when his voice changed.
0: It did. number
1: it
0: seven.
1: Did, yeah.
0: Where Is the Love? What a good song.
1: Roberta Flack and Donny Hathaway. I love that song.
0: Yes, it is a good song. Number eight, How Do You Do?
1: Mouth and McNeil.
0: Yes. Number nine, Rocket Man.
1: Elton John, one of my favorite songs by him, other than your song.
0: Number 10, School's Out.
1: Alice Cooper, otherwise known as Vince Fournier.
0: Yeah, that's absolutely true. And he can thank Rosalie Trombley for that in CKLW. Number 14, Layla.
1: No, number 11.
0: Oh, I'm sorry, 11. 11 is Layla. Sorry, I can't see that very well. Layla.
1: Derek and the Dominoes.
0: All right, let's see how far you go. 12, Take It Easy.
1: Eagles.
0: 13, Too Young. Oh, God.
1: Too Young. Oh, could you play it?
0: It's to your credit you don't know it. You can't possibly. It's a remake, obviously. They tried to tell us we're too young. Okay. Yeah, come on.
1: I'll listen to it anyway, but I think I know who it is.
0: Who do you think it is? Maybe I can avoid playing it.
1: Osmonds.
0: Well, Donnie, yes, good enough. All right. Absolutely.
1: Yeah, Donnie. All right.
0: All right. Okay. 14, Out of Space.
1: Billy Preston. Oh, I love that song. I still love it.
0: 15, Song Sung Blue.
1: Neil Diamond.
0: Yeah, 16, I Wanna Be Where You Are.
1: Now that I'm going to need played.
0: Yeah, I've never heard it as number 16. I should know this, but I don't.
1: Oh, I haven't either.
0: But of course, it is the 70s.
1: Think. Or maybe I know it. Maybe I know it by melody, but not by title.
0: Wait, it's not. It's not even.
1: We'll find out.
0: I don't know. Oh, I see. It's not. I want to. It's I wanna. All right. Got to be exact.
1: Okay.
0: Here we are. Yes, I'm afraid we have it.
1: What's the title?
0: I Wanna Be Where You Are.
1: Okay, let's try it.
0: Yeah, and I don't know how I missed it, but I guess I'm fortunate that I did.

0: Yeah, Jackson 5.
1: Well, actually, it's just Michael, but that's okay. Good enough.
0: Michael, yeah.
1: Yes, it's just Michael.
0: Okay.
1: And that's where we're going to leave it because I'm going to run up against the news. But you got them all, as usual.
0: Oh, okay.
1: All right, we'll talk to you later. Thanks.
0: All righty.
1: All right, appreciate it. Hang on. All right, so 888-876-5593. Another bumper stumper that Stan knows coming up next on WGN Radio.

0: 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I'm Raleigh James. Well, as obscure as the bumper was before the news, this one is common. And I know that Stan's going to get them all. And I'm looking to see if anybody else wants to guess on them, because Stan will absolutely nail them. But it looks like he's by himself as usual. So, Stan, welcome back to WGN Radio.
1: Hi, Raleigh.
0: So what'd you hear, you know?
1: Well, I'm going back to the second song.
0: Yeah.
1: That was Foolish Fool by Ben Zeppa and the Zeppers.
0: Yes, absolutely. And I loved that song.
1: Yeah, I do too. I've got that 45. I've played that for a long time.
0: Yeah.
1: And in fact, I had it with the car radio.
0: Perfect.
1: In the 60s.
0: Yes.
1: And then let's see, we go with my Hi-Fi Baby.
0: Yes.
1: The Castellers.
0: Absolutely. And I know absolutely nothing about the Castellers. What do you know?
1: Well, they had another song on Donna in 1961, I believe it was.
0: Really?
1: Yeah.
0: Now,
1: it was the same Castellers. I'm not sure.
0: Isn't that interesting? Because Donna would make me think of Bob Keane.
1: Yeah, it's a Bob Keane song.
0: And where Felstead, not a chance. I don't know. Interesting.
1: And the Pittsburgh one, that sounds familiar to me. You know, I've got about a dozen ITZY CDs, and I know it's on one of them, but I just can't place it.
0: Is
1: that a group or?
0: It's absolutely a group, and no one's going to get it. So I'll tell you, it's the Contrails.
1: Oh, okay, Contrails. Yeah, I've got a couple of Contrails on those CDs, on the ITZY CDs.
0: Oh, I'm sure, yeah.
1: That probably didn't get out of Pittsburgh at all, I don't think.
0: No, I just heard it on Porky's show. I never heard it anywhere else.
1: Yeah, Pittsburgh really had a unique sound or unique style.
0: Absolutely, and it was great.
1: Yeah.
0: It was really great. Yeah. The truth of the Pittsburgh area is that it really belongs in West Virginia. It's different than the rest of Pennsylvania. But they do have the strangest, obscure music that is just terrific. There's so much of it.
1: Yeah, I agree. Now, let's see, what else do we have? The Fabulaires doing.
0: Yep.
1: If I Had Another Chance.
0: Yeah, on Kenco, absolutely.
1: Yeah, that's kind of odd. I don't think I've ever seen anything else.
0: Well, Kenco, I assume it's like the owner's kid's name, because it was like a subsidiary of something like Melody with a capital O or something.
1: Okay.
0: You know, it was not... I don't know that I could name any other thing on Kenco, but I'm gonna check that out nonetheless. Let's do a 45 discography on Kenco. Like, it's got to be three records, okay?
1: Yeah, well, that makes sense. Like you said, it's probably Ken, you know, name of a son or somebody.
0: I would think so. All right, so we're going to go to 45 Cat. That's going to tell us here as soon as I verify that I'm a person. And let's see. That's interesting. The Fabulaires was the second thing Kenco released, but that's interesting. If I Had Another Chance was the B-side, but Paul Vance, Vic Spatty, Ted Caruso. Oh, I love this. Big Joe Rosenfield. Oh, man, that's great. And, you know, he was the overnight host on WABC, the Happiness Exchange. It was like a desperate and dateless show.
1: So, wow.
0: And it would have been right around the time because he was on some other stations, too. But this one would have come out right about the time he was on WABC. And the name of the record was I Just Want to Be Happy. Well, the Happiness Exchange, that would fit. He's not on the flip side. Steve Clayton. And on the Steve Clayton is another Big Joe Rosenfield. Somebody Cares. Yep. That's typical for this show. Richie Dino, Steve Gregory, Artie Lewis, the Fabulous Idols. Ned Rosenfield, probably Big Joe's kid. Jackie Dunn, the Versatones.
1: Versatones?
0: Yeah.
1: Wow,
0: except not. Cobra.
1: Oh.
0: All right. Yeah, I know. Don't get too excited there. It does make you wonder if they're even the same Versatones. But yes, Jack Bartley with the Jackies. King Coleman. Oh, that's interesting. Chicken Rick. And Paul DeNoia, you have now heard the entire lineup of a label that lasted exactly 2 years.
1: Wow.
0: Yeah.
1: Two years, that's longer than I thought it would.
0: Well, I know. Well, like I said, I think it was because of, I got to find out what the primary label was so we can look that up. and I will, because I'm sure that that's probably very easy to come about. So let's see.
1: Do you have anything else by the Versatones other than Byla?
0: Other than Byla, no, that's it, exactly. I'm gonna look that up too. By the way, but let's see. So Kenco, yeah. Mellotone was the M-E-L and then a big O, then Tone. Mellotone Records, yeah.
1: Yeah, I've heard of them. Yeah. Right. I've got a few of those.
0: Right, yep. Exactly, but I don't think much. But yeah, let's see about the Versa-Tones.
1: I heard it one time. They were from Gary, Indiana.
0: Fitz, doesn't it?
1: And I heard they were from Pittsburgh.
0: Well, I don't think they're the same same Versa-Tones. As far as that goes,
1: yeah.
0: So let's see, because when I'm looking at the choices of the songs, there's nothing except that. I also think the Versatones with Byla didn't have a dash.
1: Right.
0: So yeah, and that was Fenway, and that's absolutely Pittsburgh.
1: Yeah.
0: You know, as soon as you see Fenway, you know, now this is interesting. I said it was absolutely Pittsburgh, and here they're claiming that it's early 60s from Chicago. Now, that's funny, because the only Fenway records I knew were hits in Pittsburgh and nowhere else in the world.
1: That's what I thought, too.
0: Yeah, and Byla was on Fenway. I swear I didn't think that was Chicago, but what do I know?
1: Byla was on something else also, wasn't it?
0: Well,
1: Atlantic.
0: Atlantic bought the the master. It was on All-Star also.
1: All-Star, that's what I was thinking
0: of. Yeah, and that was Sid Arkey and somebody in New York, All-Star. Who was the guy? Leo something or other. Anyway, it was those two guys who were that. And then, of course, Lost Night put it out. But Atlantic at some point put it out, and I suspect, and it says 63, I suspect that was a reissue.
1: Yeah, I do too, yeah.
0: Yeah, because Byla originally came out in 58. And so then the Atlantic stuff had to be a reissue, and then Lost Night, same deal. But yeah, Blavitt used to play the heck out of this, and I'll bet you that's why Atlantic reissued it, because it became a Philly hit. Not 100%.
1: Yeah, a lot of correct answers on the Bumper Stumpers, a lot of...
0: Yes.
1: Action on it this week, yeah.
0: Yes, but absolutely none of the vocal group harmony. You aced that. And I know you know the last one that I just played.
1: Oh, Dean Barlow?
0: The Heartbeats, I Want to Know.
1: Oh, the Heartbeats, yeah. Oh, I Want to Know.
0: Yeah.
1: Okay.
0: Onorama. Yeah. Excellent. Well, as always, wonderful to hear from you.
1: Okay, well, good to hear from you, and good show.
0: Thanks.
1: And, you know, like I said, you have a lot of... A lot of action on the Bumper Stumpers.
0: Yeah,
1: this week.
0: Yeah. Well, we'll see. I've got one more to play, and we'll see. I have a feeling I'll be talking to myself on this last one, but who knows? Thanks.
1: Okay.
0: All right. So, yeah, we'll see. We'll see what you know or don't. Now, let's move along swiftly because we're running out of time. Oh, yeah, my question. You can buy this edible all over the place, maybe all over the world. I don't know. But if you want the best tasting of it, you have to get it from Israel. Best tasting what? And Jan is in Grays Lake. Welcome back to WGN Radio.
2: Hi.
0: Hi, what do you
2: Hi,
0: think?
2: Raleigh.
0: What do you think?
2: Well, I think it's the dates.
0: Nope.
2: Oh, it's not the dates.
0: Nope.
2: Oh, okay.
0: And of course, by the way, if it was the dates, I wouldn't have done the question because that's kind of obvious. And you know it's going to be something out there. And where I found it actually was that for a while there, it was a big import into, of all things, Greenland. The native, the Eskimos, loved it. And then I thought, I'll do a little digging, find a little more about this. And found out that the best tasting in the world is in Israel. All right. So are you still with me, Jan? I guess we lost Jan. But, Jan, thank you. Appreciate the call. Now, best tasting in the world. And, yes, it won't be anything obvious. You know that I'm going to absolutely do something that will be off the wall. Marty in St. Charles is back on WGN Radio.
3: Hello. How are you?
0: All right. How about yourself, Marty?
3: Oh, pretty good. And I heard you talking about CHU earlier.
0: Yeah.
3: And speaking of other stuff in Canada that they've eliminated, their weather radio stations. They eliminated those back in, I believe, the end of March, if memory serves me correct.
0: Yeah, I think so. I think they're winding down, you know, all of those things. And I think Climate Change Canada, there actually is something called that, permanently shut them all down.
3: Right.
0: And also, I think they also shut down the telephone service, Hello Weather. And so
3: I believe that was I believe you're right as well. But
0: yeah.
3: Anyhow.
0: Yeah. So what they want you to do. And see, I find this so foolhardy because whenever the weather is really bad, the likelihood that you're going to actually get online is not that high. So what they're saying is, oh, no, if you use the WeatherCan app, it'll be perfect. Yeah, right. So so I don't know if they're sending you a generator, but if they're not, this could be a problem. So, that's the deal. The WeatherCan app. All right. So we're going to do 5x5, are we?
3: That's what I'm going to do because somebody already answered one of the bumpers that I was a little bit late on getting the answer to.
0: Probably meant at work.
3: That was it. I remember when that when because one of their previous albums, their Business as Usual, was the very first record LP that I ever owned.
0: Wow! All right, did you buy it with your own money?
3: It was a gift.
0: Okay. All right. So, on the English menu, what are bangers?
3: Those would be sausages.
0: Absolutely right. What is the name of the sled in Citizen Kane?
3: Uh-oh. I think you got me on that one.
0: Oh, no. That'd be Rosebud. Very famous.
3: Okay.
0: What are Beaver Cleaver's parents' names?
3: That would be Ward and June.
0: Absolutely. Which one of the Beach Boys died in 2025?
3: That would be Brian Wilson.
0: Absolutely. You just have to get one more right, and I know you're going to do it. Who wrote the James Bond books?
3: Ian Fleming.
0: And we have a winner. All right, good deal. Now, again, it takes forever to get anything. It's absolutely worthless, but eventually, assuming you live so long, you'll get something, including a certificate that you'll like and something else you won't care about. So hang on. Don't go away. All right.
3: Thank you very much.
0: A lot of 45 RPMs are going out the door. So, yeah, I've got a box of them right here in front of me. So that's the way that is. All right. So let's see. I said I have one more bumper, and we're about to hear it. Then we've got Mike in Cleveland. He's guessing on the Israel product. Yes. Best tasting. You want the best tasting. Got to get it from Israel. All the Eskimos in Greenland swear by it. I'm not making that up. We got Gunsmoke with Dave on the north side and Seinfeld with Jeff in Homewood and Myers-Briggs with Naoto in Japan. Coming up on WGN Radio.

0: WGN Radio. I'm Raleigh James. All right, so who is that? That's the final bumper stumper. And what can I tell you about it, other than you probably never heard it before in your life? It was on Brent in 1967. All right, now, let's see. Naoto is in Japan. And I think we ran out of time last week, so we put him to the head of the list to make sure we don't miss him this time. Naoto, how's it going?
1: Yeah, I'm doing pretty well, considering how hot it is outside, you know.
0: Oh, yeah, everywhere, I tell you what. Yeah, summer means it this time, yeah. All right, Myers-Briggs, as always. There's a psychometric assessment called SIMLOG, System for the Multiple Level Observation of Groups. And they look at things like the Myers-Briggs personality types. And this particular type of Myers-Briggs scored highest on three values: tough-minded, self-oriented assertiveness, rugged, self-oriented individualism, and passive rejection of popularity, going it alone. Now, conversely, they scored lower than almost any type on obedience to the chain of command, complying with authority. So, what's the type?
1: My first guess would be maybe like, it's kind of hard. INTJ?
0: Oh, you're so close. You're just one letter off.
1: Okay. It's your type, I guess. ENTJ.
0: No, INTP. All right. Well, there's always next week. I'll talk to you then.
1: Okay,
0: thanks.
1: Thank you for the question.
0: All right. So, yes, indeed. And Myers-Briggs is a lot of fun, so you can check it out for yourself. The only problem is if you take the test multiple times, you won't necessarily be the same type each time. All right. So our question about if you want the best tasting, get it from Israel, Mike in Cleveland. What do you think? Mike. No, we lost Mike. All right. This question is probably, I have a strong feeling, going to hang around beyond this week. So next week, you can hear it for yourself. All right. So now what I have to do, and haven't yet, is find some Seinfeld trivia. Oh, the gift that keeps on giving. Let's see. Jeff in Homewood wants to guess on that. So, all right, Jeff, while I'm looking up a question, there you go. Were you watching Seinfeld when it was a first run, or did you watch the reruns, or both, or what?
2: I only watched
0: her son play tonight. Ah. All right. What sour fruit does Kramer try to return to Joe's fruit store, resulting in him getting banned?
2: It wasn't peaches, was it?
0: Well, good enough. The Mackinac peach. Yes, absolutely.
2: Yeah.
0: All right. Hold on. Don't go away. All right. And there you go. I might as well be speaking a foreign language, but I was like, what famous candy does Mr. Pitt eat with a knife and a fork? All right, well, I'm trying to put Jeff on hold here to confirm that address and see if we can end the show with Dave on the north side. All right, Dave, are you there?
3: Yeah.
0: So you want Gunsmoke trivia?
3: Right. Yes, yes, it's fun.
0: I'm going to look for something here, and you probably want your multiple choices, I guess.
3: I don't care either or, but
0: okay,
3: I do better with choices.
0: Well, sure, everybody does. Let's see. If you don't necessarily want choices, let me look at another source.
3: Hey, question real quick.
0: Yeah.
3: If I die, will you send my winnings to my siblings?
0: I'll send your winnings anywhere you want, if I know where it is. We've only done this once where we send something to a dead guy. Their relatives got it. Now, thank God, Scotty, he got his package like a week before we died. So we're glad about that.
3: Yeah, Scotty was cool.
0: He was the best. I miss him. Yeah. And I've often wondered what happened to his records. So
3: I miss you arguing with Chatty D, too. I miss you, you and him. You guys have had me rolling a lot of times on the floor laughing.
0: Yeah, well, John put an end to that. So
3: that's too bad.
0: Yeah. All right. So looking for, this is the ultimate. Oh, that's interesting. Oh, I didn't know this. And maybe you will. That's interesting. I have to see if this might be one where I have to answer a lot of questions before I can find out if it's right. Okay. Yeah. Oh, no. Okay. All right. In syndication, what were the half-hour episodes retitled?
3: Say that again.
0: In syndication. This is after the first run when they put put Gunsmoke in syndication. They did the half-hour episodes, of course, separate from the hour episodes for programming purposes, obviously. And they retitled the half-hour episodes. And I'll give you multiple choice since it seems kind of strange to you. Did they retitle the half-hour episode as Marshall Dillon, Gunsmoke Quick Draws, or Dodge City?
3: I don't know. The only one that really makes any sense to me would be Dodge City.
0: Well, it's Marshall Dillon.
3: Ah. Ah, surprising.
0: And okay. you've ended the show, but thanks for calling. All right.
3: Have a great day.
0: Oh, well. Yeah, that's all right. We do it every week, and the prizes are worthless. You do it for the fun of it, and hopefully if you had fun, then everyone is a winner. All right, so we'll let our Israel question be the straggler for next week. I'll have all the bumper stuffers online, so in case you took a cotton to one of them and want to actually hear it again, you'll know what it is. And as well as our correctly guessed question about the dog food. Oh, don't kill me. And 21 hours from now, we'll reconvene. That's right. Until then, well, that'll be a wrap. Adam is off elsewhere on vacation, probably battling black flies and mosquitoes. But instead, we have Engineer Bob. And this is wonderful because Engineer Bob gives me the best links. And you'll see exactly what I mean at the start of the show tomorrow night, 21 hours from now. So we thank him for keeping us on the air. And we thank John for screening your calls. But above all, I thank you for calling. That's what makes the show a pleasure to do it. Do it again tomorrow night. I'm Raleigh James. It's WGN Radio.
4: 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I'm Grant Marshall, 2020. 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I'm Grant Marshall, 2020 News. Real news, real stories, real fun. Track Attack. A Queens commuter's routine ride turned into a platform plunge when prosecutors say a fare-fleeing man suddenly sent the 64-year-old tumbling onto the tracks. The bloodied but blessed rider survived with cuts, bruises, and a stapled scalp. The accused trackside terror now faces attempted murder charges, sits without bail, and has been ordered to undergo a psychiatric evaluation. Seems somebody confused public transportation with full-contact transit. Dope dealer Dragnet. LA's MacArthur Park got a surprise spring cleaning when DEA agents and LAPD officers swarmed the notorious narcotics nexus, snatching suspected dealers, seizing drugs, and piling perps into patrol cars. Authorities say the crackdown is part of an ongoing campaign to reclaim the park from fentanyl-fueled trafficking and street corner contraband sales. For a few hours at least, the busiest pushers in the park were wearing badges. Crystal Skew Evasion. Hood cop, bad cop, a former probation officer in Florida named Crystal, faces 500 years in the joint for allegedly tipping off a drug crew about upcoming narcops, cops say. Anyone tell the Sunshine State Sherlock's the suspect might not live that long. Anywho, seems Nodscram the pusher man had access to crime databases for months after getting fired. No word on who forgot to fix that farcical flub. And that's what's happening. I'm Grant Marshall, 2020 News.
0: 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On July 20th on WGN Radio. We started right at 10. If you don't hear yourself on it, it's because you didn't call, and I hope you'll rectify that soon. We're live Monday through Thursday evenings from 10 to 1 Central. Dial 888-876-5593. 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

0: WGN Radio. I'm Raleigh James. We have 3 hours to spend together. Monday night, the time is right for trivia, and I am ready for you. Actually, maybe you're ready for me since we have a straggler from last week. What is the most profitable food on the market? And if you don't identify it by the end of the night, I reveal, because we won't let you straggle for more than an extra week, and we started this last week. So what is the most profitable food on the market? Now, of course, I've got 11 bumper stumpers. You haven't heard any of them yet, so you're not going to be guessing on that. If you have not a clue about the most profitable food, well, you've got another option, and that is pick your category. Everybody knows something about something. So in whatever area you excel, you just give me a category, and I'll give you a question. So that's the deal there. And then, of course, we have 5x5, courtesy of Laura and Lisa, who come up with these great questions for me. The only thing is they're very common questions, but you have to answer within 5 seconds, and you got to get 4 out of 5 right. So that's the deal on 5x5. Now, let's see what we're doing here. I believe, in fact, speaking of 5x5, that is exactly what we're going to be doing with Billy Bob and Bourbon A. So how is it, Billy Bob? I guess this is 105.
1: Correct. Good evening.
0: Yes. So what's up?
1: I'm going to get one request in quick. I bet you never heard of Humble Pie. You ever hear of that group in the 70s?
0: Yes, I'm not sure. I'm not sure I'm willing to play it, but first I got to find I got to find the list, and then I'll decide. But I, off the top of my head, I can't imagine a record by Humble Pie I would entertain playing. But let me, again, I should have been more ready for you. Should have had the list out, because if I don't write it down on the official list, you know I'll never find it. So yeah, napkins just don't seem to work. So let's look here. I got the list. Now, what is it?
1: 30 Days in the Hole.
0: Oh, well, it may be a while, but we'll see.
1: Did you ever hear it before, though?
0: Yeah. All right, so
1: Well, that's no big deal if you don't play it. Thank you anyway.
0: Yeah, we'll see. I might, but off the top of my head, no.
1: How about Spirit in the Sky by Leonard Nimoy?
0: A Spirit of the Sky was Norman Greenbaum, I think. I don't think it was Leonard anybody.
1: Well, I'm just saying do that one instead, then. Maybe if you would
0: that one. So you've given me choices from bad to worse. All right, well, I'll see.
1: Well, I mean, if you don't want to play that other one, I picked two stinkers, it sounds like.
0: Yeah, you did. All right, so that said, well, I'll think about it. Let's do our 5x5. You ready?
1: Well, okay.
0: All right. What show had a classroom with the Sweat Hogs?
1: Welcome Back, Cotter.
0: Absolutely. What is the garnishment for the cocktail Gibson?
1: Oh, I know that one. That's an onion.
0: Yep. What show premiered in 1969 featuring educational puppets like Ernie and Bert?
1: Sesame Seeds. I mean, Street.
0: Yes, absolutely. You just got to get one more. Who is the U.S. Speaker of the House?
1: Right now?
0: Yeah.
1: Boy, oh, boy.
0: Right
1: now. Newt Gingrich.
0: Oh, you're only about 30 years out of date.
1: Yeah, I don't know. I ain't been keeping track lately.
0: All right. Mike Johnson. All right. What state is divided into two?
1: What state is divided into two?
0: Yeah. This is
1: North
0: Lisa.
1: And South Dakota?
0: No. It's not like that. It's one state that has two parts.
1: Oh, Alaska.
0: No. Michigan, you know, the Upper Peninsula.
1: Oh, yeah, Upper Lower Peninsula.
0: Yeah, right, absolutely.
1: When you give me the answer.
0: Yeah, right.
1: All right, I'll try again next week then.
0: I'll look forward to it, thanks. Appreciate it. All right, so, yeah, there may be more geography coming, but so get your map handy. 888-876-5593. We say goodbye to Billy Bob and probably to his request, too, but I've dutifully written them down. All right, Annette and Carol Stream is going to guess on our trivia question. So, all right, Annette, get down. What do you think?
2: And when I went to the store, is this a one particular item or is this a category of items?
0: I'd call it a category.
2: Okay. I'm going to say impulse items that you get at the checkout.
0: No, but that wouldn't be a category. Impulse would not be a category. You know, fruit might be a category, but it's not fruit.
2: Okay, well, for a single item, I could say chocolate.
0: Nope. What else you got?
2: No. Okay. Gum.
0: Nope.
2: Energy drinks?
0: Nope.
2: Mints?
0: Nope. All I can tell you as a hint is think outside the box. That's all I'm going to say.
2: Think outside the box.
0: Yeah.
2: Okay. I thought I was thinking outside the box, but I guess not. Batteries?
0: Nope.
2: No, I think that's my six guesses, isn't it?
0: Maybe, but think of another six and call me back.
2: Okay.
0: Okay, thanks. Thank you. Appreciate it. Yes, indeed. Yes. What is the most profitable food on the market? It is something you ingest, so batteries wouldn't count, okay? And you're not supposed to eat them. God knows what happens when you do, but it's not good news all the way around. So let's see what Mike in Cleveland has to say for his bad self. Mike, welcome to WGN Radio.
3: How you doing tonight, Raleigh?
0: All right. How about yourself?
3: I'm doing real good. Thank you. Yeah, 5x5.
0: Okay. How many lives is a cat supposed to have?
3: 9.
0: The metal alloy used for pop cans is what?
3: 10.
0: No, it's aluminum. All right.
3: Aluminum, okay.
0: That's all right. You just got to get the next three. Right. Hogan's Heroes was set in which war?
3: World War II.
0: Absolutely. Who wrote The Color Purple? All right. It was a woman named Alice Walker. We'll talk to you next week.
3: Okay. I have some requests.
0: Okay. Let me. It's got to be better than Billy Bob. I can just feel it coming. What you got for me, Mike?
3: Okay. Wait for Me by The Embers. I heard that on KJAA.
0: All right. Okay.
3: Moonlight Serenade by the Rivieras.
0: Okay.
3: And the last one here, My Baby Just Cares for Me by Nina Simone.
0: Okay, Nina Simone. All right. You got it. Thanks for calling.
3: Okay. Have a good week, Raleigh.
0: You too. Thanks. Bye-bye. Appreciate it. All right. So when he first said wait for me, I thought we were going to have to play the Playmates. So it got dangerous there for a second. I could, but yeah, rather than humble pie, now that I think about it. All right. Donna in Oak Lawn, welcome back to WGN Radio. What you got for me, Donna?
4: Oh, I think the answer to your question, the highest profit item that you could purchase is bottled water.
0: No. Although that probably is very high profit, but nope.
4: Oh, my goodness. Well, I thought I had the answer. Sorry.
0: Yeah, I like your guess. If you can think of more, call me back.
4: I'll do that. Thank you.
0: Okay, thanks. Okay. Appreciate it. All right, so we defer to first-time callers. I was going to get to Barry and his Beatles. He's an idiot savant when it comes to Beatles. But it turns out that Jay is a first-time caller in Cincinnati. So, Jay, welcome to WGN Radio.
5: Great show, Raleigh.
0: Thank you. Thank you. Thanks for listening and for calling. So what you want to hear?
5: I'd love to hear some Hoyt action.
0: Oh, okay.
5: The Lightning Bar.
0: Okay.
5: Is that possible?
0: Yes, it is possible. It won't be tonight for trivia, but it will definitely be this week.
5: Thank you so much.
0: Thanks for calling. Do it again.
5: Bye.
0: All right. So 888-876-5593. That's a respectable request. Hoyt asked it. I'll take it. All right. So 888-876-5593. Yes, we've got the Beatles with Barry coming up and plenty of room for you and your first bumper stumper on Monday Night Trivia on WGN Radio.

0: 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I'm Raleigh James. Well, a hint on this, they share a name with a group that was very popular. Yeah, they had nothing to do with them, of course, because they were in Los Angeles while the popular group was in New York in 1962 on Reprise. Who are they? 888-876-5593. There is your first bumper stumper. So we check out Barry in New Hampshire. Welcome back to WGN Radio, Barry.
1: Hey, Raleigh.
0: So what started your fascination with the Beatles back in the day?
1: I think it's just when they were on Ed Sullivan.
0: Okay.
1: And the British invasion, I guess.
0: Yeah. All right. And at that point in time, you decided you were going to know everything there was to know about the group.
1: Well, I was just interested in them and their music and their writing.
0: All right. Well, speaking of that, of course, John and Paul are considered the most influential, primarily because of their writing. But actually, there's only one song the Beatles recorded that featured just John and Paul, not the other two. What song was it?
1: Just John and Paul.
0: Yeah.
1: Huh. I'll Follow the Sun.
0: The Ballad of John and Yoko.
1: That's right. That's right.
0: Ringo was off filming a movie and George was away somewhere. So that was Paul on drums, bass, maracas, and piano, while it was John on guitar and vocals.
1: Oh, I knew that.
0: Well, I'm sure you did. I feel like this is a supreme night for Monday Night Trivia. We rarely beat you on the Beatles, so that we'll mark this day down in history.
1: Now, for that food product, could it be like pizza or something? Like,
0: it could be, but it isn't. That would absolutely qualify, but it's not.
1: Soda?
0: Nope.
1: Oh, okay. I tried to get through to you when I was in Lenox, Massachusetts last week, and I couldn't get through. But,
0: oh, wow. Oh.
1: Yeah. Well, I saw a shorty trombone.
0: Yeah?
1: Trombone short, yeah. You ever hear him?
0: Yeah.
1: Yeah. He opened for Ziggy Marley.
0: Yeah, we normally think of him as Trombone Shorty, by the way, rather than Shorty Trombone, but that's okay.
1: He's really good.
0: He's a New Orleans guy.
1: Oh, that's right, yep.
0: Yep. All right.
1: So, yeah. Well,
0: talk to you next week.
1: Next week, I guess.
0: Okay, I hope so. Thanks. Bye. Yes, from the younger generation in New Orleans, because I think he's got to be like in his 30s or maybe 40 years old right now, and that's about it. And Troy was his first name, but Trombone Shorty is his stage name. All right, so how about that? 888-876-5593 would be 8888-Raleigh. All right, so now, I don't know if we'll get to this before the news, but we're going to try. Shane is on the road, so where are you taking me tonight, Shane?
2: I'm Milwaukee, Raleigh.
0: Yeah, I'm getting tired of the route. Can you bid something else?
2: Got to wait till December.
0: Oh, well, all right. Well, by December, let's hope you're bidding for Louisiana or somewhere warm.
2: As long as I'm home every day, that's fine.
0: Oh, okay. Well, then that wouldn't be Louisiana. All right. No. Very good. All right. Now, you of course, are a resident.
2: Can I take two guesses on the straggler real quick?
0: Of course you can.
2: I was going to say coffee.
0: Nope. What else?
2: Or cheese.
0: Nope. Anything else?
2: No, not off the top of my head.
0: All right, well, I'm going to give you the question, and then you'll have plenty of time to think about it because we'll break for the news. But two characters on MASH were married and divorced while on the show. Yeah, well, which ones? All right, so we'll pick it up right there after the news right here on WGN Radio.

0: 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I'm Raleigh Jameson. Who is that? Yeah, Bay Area. 50s rock and roll, and East Bay, actually, San Francisco area, I think Richmond in particular, but not that that matters. Who is it? And yes, if he sounds like it was he was singing before his voice changed, that's because he was singing before his voice changed. So who is he? All right, and if you're saying, did he ever have hits? Of course that answer is no, but he tried. Okay, so 888-876-5593-8888 Raleigh. And interestingly, by the way, 1956 for that song, and it was on Specialty. Yeah, Art Roop's label. So we're back to Shane, who's driving in Milwaukee with me riding shotgun, and I'm enjoying every minute, don't you know? All right, so gave you plenty of time to think about this, and for anybody who missed it, we mentioned that we're talking MASH, the television show. Two characters were married and divorced while on the show. Which two characters, and not to each other, by the way?
1: That was Margaret Houlihan and Corporal Max Klinger.
0: Absolutely right. Yes, yes. Everybody knew about Margaret's ill-fated marriage with Donald, but Klinger, that was the unhappy marriage with Laverne. But of course, as the show was ending, he was married again to Soon Lee. All right. So very good. Very good. You're obviously an aficionado. Hang on. Don't go away. All right. So
1: thanks, Raleigh.
0: And thanks for taking me along. All right. So, yes, even though Milwaukee is getting a little old now, yeah, I'm sure it's really getting old for Shane. I still love to ride. Now, put Shane on hold to confirm that address. Remember, the prizes are worthless. Takes forever to get anything, and you won't want it when you do. You'll like the certificate. They're a lot of fun. In fact, I plan to redesign the certificate since it's been so long since we've done a mailing. I figure you should be treated to something new. I don't know what yet. And then you get something for each win. And it might be a 45 RPM or an 8-track or, I don't know, it could be a tabloid if you're lucky or a comic book, anything. That's for each win. And eventually, hopefully, you will outlast the time frame and still be alive when they're delivered. All right, so 888-876-5593. I believe that Mike in Elmwood Park is going to guess on our first bumper. So who was it, Mike?
2: Sounds like Frankie Lyman and the Teenagers.
0: Oh, my God. You've even got the gender wrong. No.
2: Okay.
0: But I'm glad you tried. That's always good.
2: Oh,
0: but I'm sure they'd be very impressed to know they were mistaken for Frankie Lyman. All right. Thanks.
2: No, you got a good show tonight, Raleigh.
0: Good to hear from you. Thanks.
2: Thank you.
0: All right. So, again, our straggler goes away at the end of the night, don't you know? What is the most profitable food on the market? Oh, man. And, you know, it's not necessarily an individual food as much as a category of sorts. So you don't have to, you know that it's oranges versus kumquats if it were fruit, but it's not fruit. All right. So that's the idea. The only thing I can tell you is that when you hear the answer, assuming one of you doesn't get it first, it's a damn good thing you can't come through the radio and get me, because otherwise I'd be pummeled. Yes, it's one of those. So think outside the box, please. All right, now, 888-876-5593. Don is in Beloit. All right, Don, what's up tonight?
3: Hey, Raleigh. I'm on the road. I'm in Houston listening to you remote, and It's super hot down here in Houston, Texas.
0: Well, yes, it's the summer. Yeah. You know, it's yeah. July.
3: Yeah.
0: It's not only hot, the humidity is 100%.
3: Right, right. That's brutal.
0: Yes,
3: oh, yeah.
0: It is. It's liquid oxygen. You go outside and breathe and you really feel like it's turned to liquid. I know. So why are you there?
3: Environmental engineering. I'm building a wastewater plant and doing tinkering with one and some boiler problems and things like that.
0: Ah, all right.
3: Yeah.
0: All right. So,
3: yeah.
0: How long will you be there?
3: Monday through Thursday. Can't wait to get back.
0: Yeah, I'll bet you can.
3: Further.
0: Yeah.
3: I'm going to scoot far north on vacation the following week.
0: Oh, great, great. So, of course, you'll be away from that humidity, but you'll be in the land of black flies and mosquitoes.
3: Well, it's 1200, you know, it's 1200 air quality or something. Yeah. We want to make sure that, it's pretty bad up there.
0: All right.
3: Hopefully it's better. They got a lot of rain. Can I ask you, this is a food at the grocery store, right? The type of food.
0: Yeah.
3: High profit. Well, what comes to mind immediately from you doing this a little bit last week was cereal.
0: Like, nope.
3: You know, cold cereal.
0: What's next?
3: Bread?
0: Nope.
3: This is the most profitable for the grocery store or the producer that makes this kind of food.
0: Well, no, I'm sure that ultimately it's most profitable for the provider, the person who's supplying the food. The grocery store mm-hmm. probably gets their standard cut no matter what the hell they're selling.
3: Okay. How about bottled water?
0: No. We've actually had that guess. It's very inspired, and I'm kind of glad that it isn't that because I've always suspected that stuff anyway. But no.
3: Yeah. By the way, I drink a lot of seltzer, and I found one down here that's got a lot of good mineral content in it and, magnesium and stuff like that. Seltzer water with stuff. Like that's pretty cool. It's like high mineral seltzer water. I've never heard of it before.
0: Huh. And you're enjoying it, are you?
3: Yeah, it does taste a little bit different. Like you're drinking mineral water. It definitely does taste different. Yeah. So, Raleigh, I'm going to guess one more grocery store. How about, I don't know, sliced cheese?
0: No.
3: All right, sorry, I don't know.
0: Okay. Well, Battle of Britain. And as I say, it's becoming increasingly hard to come up with these questions. But here we go. During the chaos of the battle, the clever RAF pilots modified their underwing bomb racks of the Spitfires. What they modify them for?
3: Wow. Well, fighter planes don't really have bomb racks, but I'm thinking maybe these are
0: based on the question, and of course, I can only give you what's written because I might as well be speaking Swahili, but Supermarine Spitfires is what they modified.
3: Sure. So we're talking maybe racks for auxiliary fuel tanks?
0: Nope.
3: So they could stay in the air longer?
0: Nope. And by the way, it worked out even better when they were flying at high altitude.
3: Gosh, Raleigh, I know a lot of things on Supermarine. I'm like obsessed about it. It's camera equipment.
0: Nope.
3: I appreciate you giving me really cool things to ask, to answer. All right, one more. Radar stuff.
0: Nope.
3: I don't know, Raleigh.
0: All right. Well, during the chaos of the battle, British breweries donated free beer to the troops. To get the fresh kegs to the men quickly, RAF pilots modified the underwing bomb racks of the Supermarine Spitfire to carry beer casks instead of bombs. When flying at high altitude, the freezing air perfectly chilled the beer, allowing the pilots to deliver ice-cold beer to ground crews immediately upon landing.
3: Wow. Well, that's pretty cool. Especially maybe in North Africa or somewhere else, too.
0: Beats me.
3: They could do it anywhere.
0: Right. Yeah. All right.
3: Well, listen, thank you so much.
0: All right. Thanks for calling. Appreciate it. Yeah, I thought that was a great little question, too. But all right. So, and by the way, I have absolutely no way to know if these questions are valid or not, because my knowledge of the Battle of Britain would fill about, a picosecond. All right. So Mary in Oak Lawn is going to take a guess on our trivia question. You remember our trivia question. What is the most profitable food on the market? Mary, welcome back to WGN Radio.
4: Oh, thanks, Raleigh. How are you?
0: All right. How about yourself?
4: Not bad. Still awake doing laundry tonight.
0: Ah, good.
4: But anyway, this is my guess. I wasn't in town last week, so someone might have guessed it already, but I would say potato chips.
0: Oh, I like that. It's not right.
4: And snacks.
0: Nope.
4: Oh, okay.
0: But thanks for trying.
4: All right.
0: Appreciate it.
4: I am.
0: All right.
4: Take care now.
0: Yes, and this is, by the way, most profitable by a long shot. All right, and like, you're going to kill me. You'd bludgeon me if you were within range. I'm sure of it. All right, so Mike in Elmwood Park taking a guess on a bumper. Okay, Mike, welcome back to WGN Radio. Mike. Oh, I guess Mike wasn't too sure about it. All right, so he can call back, I hope. But Scott in Oak Lawn is guessing on some or other. So, Scott, welcome back to WGN Radio.
5: Good evening. I'd like to guess rice.
0: Rice, that's good. It's not right, but it's good.
5: Have a great evening. Thank you.
0: Thanks for calling. Appreciate it. Yes, indeed. Rice. Well, that's in honor of Don, who is in Beloit. Yes. Home of KTRH, which once upon a time stood for Come to the Rice Hotel. Yeah, come with a K, obviously. All right. So, yeah, there's useless information for you. That's what we specialize, Monday Night Trivia. That's what it's all about. So we have Bumper Stumpers, Don't You Know, and you'll hear another one in moments. And it is easy. It is a gift. I have thrown you an absolute gift, a hit on a major label. What could possibly go wrong? Well, I guess we'll find out in minutes on WGN Radio.

0: Yes, that's right. And top three on Chum in Toronto. So who are they? 888-876-5593. And Mike in Elmwood Park is determined to get one, and I bet he has. So, Mike, welcome to WGN Radio. Well, I might have guessed he had, but he hung up. All right, so he's been moved to another line suddenly. I'm not sure. Oh, don't tell me we've got phone problems. Well, Donna in Oak Lawn, welcome back to WGN Radio. How's it going, Donna?
1: Oh, I've been going crazy trying to figure out which profit items are profitable at the grocery store. And everything is so high nowadays, it could be anything. I'm guessing maybe bananas?
0: Nope.
1: How about ice cubes?
0: Nope. I like that. No.
1: How about dried parsley?
0: No.
1: Ooh. Okay, well, I'll put my thinking cap on.
0: Yeah. Think further outside that box, I'm telling you what.
1: Oh, my goodness gracious. Well, thank you so much.
0: Appreciate it. All right, so good deal. Now, okay, Mike called back, and we think we're getting something other than a dial tone now, and we'll try. So, Mike in Elmwood Park, are you there?
2: Yeah, the magic lanterns.
0: Yeah, absolutely, the magic lanterns. See, you're 100% right. Yes, a medley of their hit. Where were you when it was popular?
2: Oh, God, I probably was just coming out of grammar school. 68, I think.
0: Yeah, 68.
2: You know who did the ranging on the trumpets? It was John Paul Jones, they said, that he did the arranging on the brass section.
0: Interesting. I guess that's possible, but there are so many rumors about it. Like, there was a rumor that Ozzy Osbourne was in the group, and he wasn't, and all of that kind of stuff. But yeah, it's entirely possible, and it was a good effort, but it's the only thing that ever paid off for them in the States.
2: That's the only hit. Yeah, I know. That's the only hit they had, really.
0: Yes. So there you had it. They had a couple of minor things as far as that goes. Country Woman, I think, would like either bubbled under or got to the 80s for a week or two, and then they went to Polydor in the UK, and they didn't have any success there either. So I have no idea what happened to Jimmy Billsbury or anybody else in the group.
2: No.
0: But clearly they weren't singing for long.
2: No.
0: All right. Thanks. Hang on. We'll confirm that address. Don't go away.
2: Will do.
0: All right. So yes, like I say, they tried in the British invasion to do things, including a version of Knight in Rusty Armor, but absolutely nothing caught on. So, and as I say, I have no idea what happened to any of them. And we have another 2 hours of Monday Night Trivia, which means we have another eight bumper stumpers to go. And I do believe the next one is also easy. That's right. Every now I get complaints. Don't know any of your bumpers? Well, now's your chance to know a couple of them, because one will be coming up. And again, our trivia question, our straggler, that is revoked at the end of the night when I give you the answer, because I don't put you in your misery for more than an extra week. So what is the most profitable food on the market? Yeah, or in the market, I guess we should say. That's right, grocery stores carry it. No, just about all of them. What is it? 888-876-5593. As I say, think outside the box. You'll kill me. I just know it. All right, so Scott in Oak Lawn. We'll try again with this. Scott, welcome back to WGN Radio. No? All right. Well, or not. Oh, by the way, if you're saying Raleigh are burying the lead, why aren't you talking about Freddie Cannon? He died Friday. Yes, he did, unfortunately. 89 years old. He would have been 90 in December. He is in California, actually. He was in hospice care. He, at 89, he had developed cancer, and, you know, the waning days spent in a hospice in Southern California. And sadly, Friday was the day. So we'll play something tomorrow for sure, and we'll talk about him. But we don't interrupt Monday Night Trivia for anything. It's a most requested show, and I aim to please. Now, let's see. Oh, Dave on the north side. Dave is wanting lyrics. All right. So, Dave, welcome back to WGN Radio.
3: Hello.
0: So, 1980, huh?
3: Yeah, I thought you would try. Can I guess on your question?
0: I hope you will.
3: How about vegetables?
0: No. Not vegetables.
3: seasons and spices?
0: Nope, not spices.

0: choices?
1: Alcohol?
0: No, I don't think that would count, but no, no, not all that many grocery stores sell it. Depends on what state you're in, but no, not alcohol.
1: Okay, well, here in Chicago, all our grocery stores sell beer.
0: Yeah, well, beer, but, you know, beer is a little different, but, you know, each state has their own blue laws, but in any event, it is not alcohol.
1: How about aspirin?
0: No. Oh, that's interesting.
1: Okay.
0: So let me ask you something. You want lyrics from 1980, and tell me a couple of your favorite songs from that year so I get a feel for what you like to listen to.
1: That's a good question. That year, I mean, it's not what I really like here. It's really what they play on the radio, because I don't have a device or internet service to go online and get my own music. Like Evie would be like Russ, or I don't know.
0: All right.
1: Eric Clapton, I don't know.
0: All right.
1: I'm just guessing.
0: All right, so let's see what I can do for you. See, we won't give you any Eddie Rabbit, for instance.
1: Okay. Yeah.
0: Yeah. Let's see what we can do about this.
1: You got that song in my head now.
0: Oh, just here to please. All right. So let's see. All right. Let's see.
1: Hey, you know that request that Jim Bob, was it? The 105th caller?
0: You mean Bob, Billy Bob and Bourbonnais?
1: Yeah. He wanted, what was that, 30 Days in the Hole? By
0: Humble Pie.
1: And you know the beginning of that song? They do like a 30 or 40 minute, 40 second, like, talking, like, before they start the song. They, like, rehearse it for like 30 seconds before they start it.
0: Yeah, that doesn't help. All right, now I've got a song for you that I think we can do before the news, but now that I look at the clock, we probably can't. So I'm going to give you a break, stay exactly where you are, and we'll come back after the news with lyrics from 1980 that hopefully you will recognize. All right, so that's it, and hopefully we'll talk to Tommy and Alec and Marty and Miriam and you two coming up in the next hour of Monday Night Trivia on WGN Radio.

0: Straw Man. The only problem is every line is lit up, meaning you're probably furiously trying to dial saying, I got one, I got one. That's because I'm playing a hit. All right, so if you're getting a busy signal, well, wait till somebody hangs up and then the line will be open for you to call if nobody gets it before that. But before we even go on to that, who might be doing that? Let me do a few things before we get back to Dave, too. In Northside, I've got lyrics for him. That's his category of choice. But here is the deal. It's going away next hour, if you don't guess it. What is the most profitable food on the market? All right. 888-876-5593. Or we can say in the market if you like. Grocery stores absolutely sell it. Coast to coast, no doubt about it. Not a specialty item. All right, well, I'll leave you to decide if that's true or not. But we're back to Dave. You still with us, Dave?
1: Yep.
0: All right, so this is you wanted kind of rock, AOR-ish, and I'm doing that for you. And this is a group that actually formed in 1970. And by the mid to latter 70s had a couple smash hits. They continued to perform. In fact, they still tour to this day. But in 1980, they had a song out that was a hit in some markets, not so much in others, a mid-charter nationally. Here's lyrics. Look in the mirror and tell me just what you see. We have the years of your life taught you to be. Innocents dying in so many ways. Things that you dream are lost, lost in the haze.
1: Interesting.
0: And then comes the title, and it, followed by the title, 'Cause it's closer than you think, and you're standing on the brink.
1: I know this. I hear it.
0: Yeah, because there's something on the way. Your tomorrow's not the same as today. Don't you recall what you felt when you weren't alone? Someone who stood by your side, a face that you might have known? Where do you run when there's too much to bear? Who do you turn to in need when nobody's there? And then the title. Because it's closer than you think, and you're standing on the brink.
1: Oh, no. Oh, sorry. I don't mean to waste your time. Like,
0: I know, you're having a moment.
1: Especially that last line you're saying.
0: Yeah.
1: That last line.
0: Right.
1: I just can't think of the name of it. Oh, I'm sorry.
0: Oh, you'll hate yourself for this. Hold On by Kansas. All right, we'll talk to you next week.
1: I can hear the song in my head now.
0: Yep.
1: I want to make a request.
0: Oh, of course you do. All right, let me get that sheet out, and we'll see what it is to soothe your savage soul.
1: Little John. I heard you play Little John for me last
0: week. Yeah, Little Willie John, absolutely. Yeah, and that was Grits and Groceries, Eggs and Poultry, and Mona Lisa Was a Man All Around the World. Yes.
1: Yeah, I love that. I had another one you didn't play, I don't think, yet. Artie Shaw?
0: Oh, yeah, I've got that. I've got that down, actually, and you'll hear it this week.
1: Okay. Hey, can I request that you play my request, like, after 11 o'clock? Because sometimes I miss the, like, first half an hour.
0: Okay.
1: First hour.
0: After 11 p.m., I will, so you want second hour or later?
1: Yeah.
0: Okay.
1: And I wish you'd play this whole song. I know what you're going to say, but anyway.
0: Yeah.
1: This was from, he did a small band, and then he did a big orchestra for a little while. He tried, but the orchestra, I heard, didn't do as well as the small band. This song would be called Saxa-Woogie.
0: Oh, I don't know.
1: You don't recognize it, huh?
0: No, but that doesn't mean I won't find it. It sounds like a good title.
1: It's Louis Jordan.
0: Oh, then I know I've got this because I think I've got everything Louis Jordan ever did on 78. Loved
1: him. Saxa-Woogie Boogie.
0: Yeah, I probably have heard that. All right, I will definitely have that. If it's Louis Jordan, it's here.
1: Yeah, I noticed that his big orchestra era wasn't as popular as his small band.
0: Well, the Timpani Five was the big thing, right? And with five pieces, he could sound like an orchestra. And and he did a lot of movies as well. He just had it going on, and it's so sad that almost nobody remembers him, so I'm glad you do.
1: You know, when I listened to WDCB, this one guy I listened to at midnight, he was talking about, he said when doo-wop came into the era popularity, when it kind of took over the stage, the blues players and that, they were upset, and I've heard a couple of songs that they made up to kind of like put down doo-wop and stuff. There's actually a couple of songs from a couple, I forget who it is, but there's a couple of blues players that really stepped on doo-wop people.
0: Oh, yeah. And of course, at the time, it wasn't doo-wop. That term didn't even come about till 1970. It was vocal group harmony, and it had been around for years, you know, the 20s and 30s on. But yes, by the 50s, it really exploded.
1: Okay. And you ever heard of a guy named Joey Roe Morton?
0: Oh, of course. Yeah, you're talking about, you know, music royalty then from back then.
1: Yeah, I can't remember a song, but if you play something from him, I know he's mostly instrumentals, that'd be cool. It was like 1929, I heard him last weekend. He featured for a while. He was cool.
0: Okay. Yeah, no, there's many things, and in fact, gosh, I think there was a Library of Congress event on him recently, and all that stuff is actually preserved. But sure, and you know, he's obviously from a previous generation. He was born in like 1890, and he was dead by the 40s, by like 1940, 41. Yeah, so
1: I like Estampia, but no, you know everyone.
0: Well, I mean, that's actually not a hard one to know. That, like I say, that's pretty much royalty. He's from New Orleans, and some said that he was the first jazz composer. I don't know that you can actually make that statement, but he's known as that. So, yeah, no, he was a very big giant of jazz. I mean, very, very much so. And it's interesting that he certainly wasn't shy. He claimed he had invented jazz in 1902. Well, he didn't invent jazz, but most historians claim that he was the first great jazz composer. So you know, there's a lot of that. You know, Mr. Jelly Roll or King Porter Stomp or Millenburg Joyce, Black Bottom Stomp, stuff like that. And he, you know, arranged stuff as well. And so, you know, as a kid, he was playing in the bordellos, you know, playing piano. And, you know, as a teenager, he was, I'd say, on the wrong side of the track, you know, playing in gambling halls and pool halls. And, you know, he would do the Chitlin circuit and vaudeville and all of that stuff. But through it all, he didn't have many people who played piano nearly as well as he did. And so you could kind of consider him a transition between what had been ragtime music and early jazz. And he was in L.A. for quite a while. And then he moved to Chicago, and that would have been like the 20s. And I think that probably is when his peak, as far as that goes. He had a band, the Red Hot Peppers and some other. But, I mean, this is a very big deal. So when you don't be surprised that I would know who Jelly Roll Morton was, because it's one of those names that you'll absolutely know. It's not obscure.
1: Yeah, he's like 100 years old, so I was like...
0: Well, 1890, so, you know, if he were still alive, figure it out. He'd probably be 136 right now.
1: Yeah.
0: So, yeah, died, like I say, died in 41 or 40, right around the time of the war he died, and he was in L.A. at the time.
1: I really like that swing shift, New Orleans style.
0: Yeah.
1: Draw type of music. I wish I could find a teacher that you know, that could teach me really cheap, because I play a lot of the horns and stuff.
0: Yeah.
1: Doing it by ear takes forever. Yeah.
0: Well,
1: if I could have went to school, I could at least ended up as a teacher if I wasn't successful. But I think I could have been successful if I had the right teacher, the right school.
0: Well, we will definitely get your saxawoogie, because that'll be easy to find, and something from Jelly Roll Morton.
1: All right.
0: All right. Thanks. Appreciate it. All right, so 888-876-5593-8888. Raleigh, time is a-wasting. We're going to get, in fact, Robert in Chicago knows our bumper, I'm sure. So let's get that out of the way before we do anything else. Then we'll get back to your guests. And he was the first person to call. And then Alec in Surrey. And I'll make it a twin spin there. You'll both be right if you know it. But so Robert in Chicago is going to be the spokesman for the group. What do you think, Robert?
2: Okay, yeah, the last bumper that you played, that was the Righteous Brothers.
0: Absolutely, 1962. Do you remember the label?
2: Oh, doggone it. I think they were on a different label than they were when
0: of
2: they
0: course.
2: Did You've Lost That Love.
0: Oh, no. Yeah, that's the understatement of the year. All right, well, hang on. You're a winner. Yeah. Don't go away. All right, so, yeah, and of course the prizes are worthless. You're doing it for the fun of it, but eventually you get something for each win. All right, so now, Alec in Surrey, you knew too, didn't you, Alec?
3: Yeah, hello, Raleigh. Nice to talk to you again.
0: Yes, absolutely. So what label do you know?
3: Well, I wasn't phoning in on that one. I was phoning in on the first bumper.
0: Oh, for Doctor of Hearts?
3: Doctor of Hearts by the Chiffons.
0: Yes, absolutely right. The Chiffons.
3: I have that record. When you blasted that, I just about went up in the air. I thought, oh, that's a great song.
0: Well, it is. And, of course, you know, the Chiffons, a lot of people think the same people who did He's So Fine and One Fine Day. And, of course, not a chance.
3: No.
0: these Chiffons were on the West Coast, and they were on Reprise. And that's it. Absolutely right. Doctor of Hearts, you're right. And the Righteous
3: Brothers. Yeah, I like you saying Reprise, because I say it the same way. Everybody gives me heck.
0: Well, actually, the joke at the time, it's the Revenge label. And the reason for that is Frank Sinatra was fit to be tied with regard to Capitol. Oh, he didn't like the Columbia years either. But at Capitol, you know, he thought that Nat King Cole was getting all the attention and that he wasn't. And so he figured, by God, I'll just start a record label. And he did, and he called it Reprise, but of course, you know, behind the scenes, it was Revenge. And so that's what it was. But absolutely. So yeah. And it was an interesting cadre of groups that wound up on Reprise. Wow. Are you having a thunderstorm? Because it sounds like your phone is about to kill you.
3: No, I just try not to move. I think it's a stupid cord on this phone.
0: Oh, okay.
3: As long
0: right.
3: as I don't
0: right.
3: move too much.
0: All right, well, at least you're safe, all right, because it did sound like all hell was breaking loose. But
3: yeah.
0: So yes, it's so good to hear from you. Has everything been going okay?
3: Oh, everything's going good. Yeah, I'm still doing my show, and I'm playing on a lot of stuff that you play. You have great taste, by the way. I've just discovered some fabulous songs from you.
0: Oh, well, thank you. I appreciate
3: it. I know
0: that.
3: You got you kind of changed. You don't have the theme anymore, which seems like your music has even improved on that.
0: Well, yeah, you know, I got to a point where nobody was getting the themes, and I was having to get there further and further out there. So finally, I said, "Well, the theme is I like them, and that's all you get." So
3: that's right. That's a good theme.
0: Yeah, but I try to, you know, throw in things like, I don't particularly like "Shame Shame" by the Magic Lanterns, but it was a hit. You got to do that occasionally.
3: Oh right, yeah, I knew that one too.
0: Yeah, right. Right. So yeah. that was giving the dog a bone. And I don't know if I'm doing that again, but we kind of did that with Little Latin Loopy Loo. But
3: right. Yeah.
0: Yeah. All right. Oh, yes. Oh, yes. Actually, I look at it. The hour opener next hour is an absolute giveaway, and it's from 1983. But
3: wow.
0: But then the next couple, I'd be very surprised if anybody recognizes them. All right.
3: Great.
0: Well, keep in touch. Don't be a stranger.
3: Okay, I will.
0: All right, hang on. Don't go away. All right, so good. Excellent. Excellent, excellent. So now we have two bumpers that have been identified, don't you know. And those two would be, of course, the Chiffons, not the Lori Chiffons, the Chiffons on Reprise, Doctor of Hearts, and the Righteous Brothers, Little Lat Loopy Loo. Oh, three, actually, because the Magic Lantern, Shame, Shame. So you didn't get the second one I played yet. And, yeah, these next two... Good luck, everybody. All right, I'll give you one in a moment right here on WGN Radio.
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WGN Radio. I'm Raleigh James. Okay, so there you have it. So who are they? All right, in 1958, by the way, on Felsted, and I just realized we're in the news. So, yeah. Bob waits for nothing, which is the way he should do it, actually. So if you're listening on the stream, I'm glad to hear it, but I'll tell you a little more about the record after the news when you hear your next bumper stumper as well.

0: 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I'm Raleigh James. Man, that's a Porky Chadwick favorite. Pittsburgh all the way. 1967 on Millage. Yeah, how many records can you name on Millage? Well, the one we played before that from 1958, until the news interrupted me, my fault, can't tell time, was on the Felstead label. And it's one of those things from 1958, Felstead. I always figured, well, you know, it's probably one of those little New York labels, you know, like George Goldner had or High Weiss had, you know, well, some guy Felstead, right? No, not at all. It's actually named after a British village, and I think it was part of British Decca, but the group clearly wasn't. But yeah, I was convinced Felstead was, you know, just like that. But in any event, 888-876-5593. I've got a straggler, and it will be revealed probably in about an hour and 15 minutes, unless you get it first. What is the most profitable food in the market? Yes, absolutely. Go to the grocery store, look at all the aisles, see all these categories. Man, this one is more profitable for the manufacturer than anything else. Oh, man. And not necessarily for the store themselves, but for the guy who brought this to market. Oh, man, this is the profit center. All right, so we've got a number of things we're working on. And in fact, let's get some guesses on that. See how we do with Miriam and Seneca. Welcome back to WGN Radio, Miriam.
1: Thank you, Raleigh. This is my third time calling.
0: Yay! All right.
1: And the last time I talked to you, they were having really bad storms in Hawaii, and my daughter lives on Oahu.
0: Yes.
1: And now I talk to her, and I say, oh, how's your day going? Well, she's 20 minutes from where she lives, and it'll be an hour and 17 minutes.
0: Oh, yeah.
1: With the traffic.
0: Oh, absolutely, Oahu, you betcha. There's almost as much traffic as there are people. It's crazy.
1: Exactly.
0: Yeah.
1: And she works for an eye doctor, and on Fridays, instead of going to the office, she goes to the airport in the rough day of working on Kauai.
0: Oh, God. Well, obviously she's a glutton for punishment, and probably this is the price of not having snow in winter.
1: Well, right. And my guess for the straggler, is it eggs?
0: No, that's a nice guess, but it's not right.
1: Oh.
0: But I'm so glad you tried, and hopefully I'll do something to get you to call back.
1: Oh, I listen to you all the time.
0: Well, love hearing from you, so do it again soon.
1: And your John is J-O-N, and I have a son, J-O-N.
0: Yeah, that's an absolute full name. That's what his mother named him, not short for anything, just J-O-N.
1: Well, my husband picked J-O-N for John.
0: Yeah.
1: And our daughter is Sarah with an H.
0: Oh, that's interesting.
1: So all her, that's what I asked him. I said, what in the world? So all her mail comes with no H.
0: Right.
1: And all his mail came with an H.
0: Oh, yeah, absolutely. Well, there's something to say for inconsistency. I like it.
1: Right. And my son just retired from the fire department in Normal, Illinois, after 25 years.
0: Ooh, pension. That's great. He'll be...
1: I tell people he was on the same fire department for 25 years in Normal, and he's not normal yet.
0: he never will be. But I'll tell you what, he's already going to be a double dipper when he retires. And if he starts another career, he could wind up being a triple dipper.
1: Well, he teaches over at the U of I at the Fire College now.
0: Well, yeah, it sounds like a good retirement is in the offing.
1: But I think he's probably told me 10% of what he saw those years.
0: Oh, I'm sure. And, you know, I don't care how long you live, you just don't forget those scenes.
1: No. It'll live with them forever.
0: Yeah.
1: And he's teaching right now confined space.
0: Ooh, that's interesting.
1: And yes, and he does trench rescue, and he can do farm rescue, and he just has kept studying over all those years.
0: That's great. That is.
1: I am so proud of him.
0: Oh, you should be. You should be. You know, talk about a contribution to society. That kind of a job really makes a difference in lives, and that's just wonderful.
1: Yes. Well, and I asked him, I said, have you ever stopped to think how many lives you have saved in 25 years? And he hesitated, And he said, no, Mom, it's the lives I've lost.
0: I was just going to say, it's just the ones that you lose. I know.
1: Yeah.
0: I know. But you put it in perspective and you make them think, and that's good. Because, yes, undoubtedly, the lives saved far outnumber the lives lost. But still, it's such a hopeless feeling when you get there and you're trying your best. And, man, the Lord has other plans.
1: Yep. And there's three colleges in Normal.
0: Yeah.
1: So you have all these kids. And what one don't think of, another does.
0: Well, that's right, because when you're that age, you're going to live forever, and you're invincible, and nothing could possibly hurt you. Or like I always say, what could possibly go wrong?
1: Well, they had to go in one of the dorms and rescue a bunch of kids. They thought, let's see what happens if we rattle the elevator back and forth.
0: Oh.
1: And they rattled it right off the
0: Oh, God.
1: So...
0: Yeah.
1: But your parents got a very large bill for that repair.
0: Oh, I'll bet. Yeah, I remember it at radio conventions. There was always some yahoo would be decided this was the time to put the wine bottle between the elevator doors. So when it went up or down, it would just smash and everybody in the elevator would wonder what the hell was going on. And to the best of my knowledge, no one ever careened to their death. But when I was living in downtown Los Angeles, near me was a hotel that was a favorite for movies because it had the Bonaventure. It had big open, lobby, and it had elevators that were all glass. Well, they used it so many times, I got to the point where I wouldn't visit anyone who was staying at the Bonaventure because I'd get in the elevator, it would like go up to 14, down to 6, up to 20, down, you know what I mean? They just never could get them right after filming.
1: Well, and then one time they got called to rescue a cat.
0: Oh.
1: In a storm drain.
0: Oh.
1: And so he sent the guys to the next opening for the storm drain, and they had a little hose, and they were going to spray the kitty out of the pipe. Well, kitty puts his feet up on the side and totally stays dry. So John just shook his head, and he says, okay, get the 4-inch hose.
0: Oh, jeez. Oh, God.
1: And they had a cage for the cat. And they gave him a blast, and Kitty went in the cage. Kitty was safe.
0: That's hilarious. But I can just see the cat plotting, like, I'm not getting wet. Forget about that.
1: That's right. Well, I asked him when he first started, I said, do you really get called to rescue cats? And
0: yeah.
1: He said, Mom, do you ever see dead cats in a tree? They come down eventually.
0: Yes.
1: So...
0: Yes. Oh, that's great. No. All right. Well, wonderful, wonderful stories.
1: Right.
0: No.
1: But I will call you back. That will be number 4.
0: I'm counting on it.
1: I am too.
0: Thanks.
1: So much.
0: Appreciate it. All right.
1: Bye-bye.
0: Yeah. What a great job where you're really making a difference every day, literally. I don't know about cats. That's another... Well, a little leave them there. All right. So 888-876-5593. Anybody guessing on my question? I guess not. We'll go to other things. And, wait a minute. Marty in St. John is guessing. So, Marty, welcome back to WGN Radio. What do you think?
2: Well, I know what the answer is.
0: Oh, good. Excellent. I like that type of self-assured nature. What is it?
2: I'm going to say soda pop.
0: No.
2: No.
0: I know. I should have been more gentle because you were so convinced, but no.
2: Is it something you eat?
0: Well, it's edible.
2: I'm thinking maybe lottery. Maybe so it's not lottery.
0: No, it's edible.
2: Okay, yeah, right. We guessed soda pop, so.
0: Well,
2: all right.
0: Thanks. Call me again. Appreciate it.
2: All okay, right. I love your show.
0: Thanks. So let's see what we're doing here now. Okay, Alex in Round Lake wants baseball. All right, I can do it. So, Alex, welcome back to WGN. How you doing? Alex, are you there, Alex? Have we lost Alex? And I had a baseball question, too. Well, let's free up the line, and maybe he'll call back, or maybe it'll be you. So let's find out about Cindy in Chicago, because she wants lyrics. All right, Cindy, welcome back to WGN Radio.
3: Let's have some guesses.
0: Okay.
3: Coffee.
0: No.
3: Porterhouse steak.
0: No.
3: Fish.
0: No.
3: Okay, well, now I want my trivia. I can't... Oh, I have a song.
0: Oh, but of course you do. What is it?
3: Okay, let's see. It's by Eddie Cantor from 1925.
0: Yeah.
3: My baby don't like expensive things like diamond rings. My baby just cares for me.
0: All right. All right, I'll do it. Now, let's get your lyrics. So,
3: all right.
0: This record was a top five record nationally, all right? I must have been through about a million girls. I'd love them and leave them, and I'd leave them alone. I didn't care how much they cried, no sir. Their tears left me cold as a stone.
3: I fooled around and fell in love.
0: Excellent, all right. You're a winner, hang on, don't go away. All right, so there we have it. It's that simple. That's lyrics. Okay, so let's see. Oh, Marty is back, is he? I don't know. Marty, are you back? No. All right, Marty's not back. Let's free up that line. I don't know where he is. We're going to do charts, and but Karen in Madison's got some guesses. So, Karen, what do you think?
4: Yes. Well, I've got three at least. Soybeans?
0: Nope. What else you got?
4: Oh, sweet corn?
0: Nope. You're going to kill me when you hear this answer.
4: Well, I wasn't going to kill you before, but...
0: No, you will. Yeah, you'll.
4: Wheat?
0: Nope.
4: I'm getting feedback here.
0: No. Oh.
4: Is that my own phone? Anyway, I can't... That's all for now.
0: All right. Well, good enough. I'll take it. Good deal. Think of something else. Call me back. Appreciate it.
4: Okay.
0: All right.
4: Okay.
0: So, okay. Now, we're going to talk to Gary in Austin. Doing some radio here. We'll also be talking to Andy in Los Angeles before the night is out, doing some New York radio. But Gary in Austin. All right, Gary, welcome back to WGN Radio.
5: Well, hey, Raleigh, I got a couple of other things, too. My guess on the food question is crackers.
0: Nope. What else?
5: And then for, you were talking about KTRH earlier, and one of the other things I heard it stood for was keep the resume handy.
0: That was later. Yes, absolutely,
5: yeah,
0: true.
5: People were saying that in the 80s. Yeah, I thought that was pretty good.
0: Yeah, absolutely. Right. But yeah, originally come to the Rice Hotel. All right.
5: And then a bumper guess was Don and Juan.
0: Oh, I like that. It's not right.
5: For the last one. Okay, I didn't think so. No. I was right out there.
0: No. But good enough. All right. So we've mentioned before that WJR in Detroit was owned by Goodwill, but there was another station that advertised, not in Detroit, that advertised themselves as the station with 50,000 watts of Goodwill. What's the station?
5: Maybe WDIA.
0: All right, we have a winner. Absolutely right. I'm impressed. That's good.
5: I'm fascinated with that station. I've never heard of it. I've heard some Rufus Thomas.
0: Sure.
5: Checks of Johnny's toys.
0: Yeah.
5: But,
0: all right.
5: Yeah.
0: Well, you are definitely a winner. Good deal. Hang on.
5: Okay,
0: don't go
5: Thanks.
0: Away.
5: Appreciate
0: all right. So, 888-876-5593-8888-Raleigh. And we will be doing charts with Mark in... Aurora, 1972. We'll be doing Los Angeles radio with Andy in Los Angeles. I'm sorry, New York radio with Andy in Los Angeles. There you go, not the other way around. And Jamie's got some guesses. And there's room for you, too, if you want it. Monday Night Trivia on WGN Radio.

0: 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I'm Raleigh James. Enjoying that just a little too much. So who are they? And yes, they had hits. This wasn't one of them. 1973 on London. That should be a clue. All right. So 888-876-5593. Let's get to Andy in Los Angeles doing New York radio. How's it going this week, Andy?
1: Hi. All right. How are you?
0: All right. Can't complain. So let's...
1: I have a guess for the question.
0: All right. What do you think?
1: I don't know if it was said before, but pet food?
0: You're a winner. It's actually, okay. I'm giving it to that, but it's actually a little more narrow than that. Dog food, yes. Especially the premium items, but even standard kibble has a huge margin of profit, much more than just about anything else. So, yes, absolutely, dog food, good enough. That's why I said everybody's going to come kill me. Thank God they can't get through the microphone.
1: That's a fair question. You ever taste it?
0: Well, I'll tell you, I've not tasted the dried or any of that. I have, unfortunately, had a few of the biscuits when I didn't realize it. and I remember saying to Jim, what is this? This is pretty bad. It's a dog biscuit. All right. So, why, have you any experience with that?
1: No.
0: Yeah, keep it that way. It really isn't pleasing.
1: Yeah, I'm trying.
0: Exactly. Well, and here I have this great question for you, so I have to save it for next week. No. You're a winner already. And we'll do it next week. And thank you. Now I've got to come up with another question next hour. Appreciate it. Hang on. All right. So that's absolutely right. It is dog food. Yep. Big margin. I know. I'm cringing already. I can feel the punches. But that is the most profitable food in the supermarket. Dog food. And actually, it's a cry and shame because when you realize what's in some of that stuff. But let's get off that soapbox and leave that for somebody else. All right. So we were going to get some other guesses. Yes. My God, a whole host of people were going to give me guesses. So I've got to do another question. All right, let's stick with food. It's not dog food, okay? You can buy this edible all over the world, but if you want the best tasting, you got to get it from Israel. Best tasting what? You can buy it all over the world. Not every place, but, I mean, it's a worldwide product. But if you want the best tasting stuff, got to get it from Israel. All right, so what is it? 888-876-5593. There is your question. And I'm going to actually print out the question I had for Andy because I really do like it. And well, hopefully he'll enjoy it as much as I do. All right. And we'll do charts with Mark and Aurora. And let's see. Blindo in Chicago is guessing on a bumper. Well, I think we have time to find out what that is. So what did you hear you know?
2: Oh, that's right. A blindo, by the way.
0: Oh, blindo. Okay. Sorry about that, blindo.
2: John, it's okay. How about Bloodstone? Would that work for you?
0: It sure does. 1973 on London. You're a winner. Hang on.
2: That was a great song.
0: It was.
2: Back when my vocal cords can do that. But thanks a whole lot.
0: Yeah. Well, thank you for calling. Don't go away. Like I say, the prices are worthless, but eventually you get something. And I'll remember next time that it's blindo, because I hope you're going to call again.
2: I will.
0: All right. So put Blindo on hold, and we'll plenty of room for you next hour and our new question and whatever you want to talk about on Monday Night Trivia right here on WGN Radio.

0: WGN Radio. I'm Raleigh James. Okay, so that's a gift, an absolute total gift from 1983. Who is it? All right, so, and we've got another vocal group, Harmony, coming up for Stan in Dearborn, who is hanging on. I'm going to guess all of them tonight, I'm sure, but I think you probably know this one. So, now, other than that, we got lyrics. We got, oh, we got Cindy with trivia guesses. Good. So, again, you can buy this edible all over the world, probably. Not everywhere, but you'll find it everywhere, not necessarily originating everywhere. But if you want the best tasting, you have to get it from Israel. What is it? All right, so 888-876-5593. Cindy, what do you think?
1: Jordan Alman.
0: Nope.
1: Halava.
0: Nope.
1: They have that spice. It's like a flower. I don't know what it's called,
0: nope.
1: though.
0: Nope, nope, nope.
1: All right,
0: thanks.
1: Olive oil?
0: Nope.
1: All right, that's it.
0: All right, thanks. Glad you tried. All right, so 888-876-5593. All right, Fran is in Austin. Fran, welcome back to WGN Radio.
2: Hey, Raleigh, I actually know that bumper.
0: Oh, well, do you want to do that, or do you want to do your lyrics?
2: I'll do the bumper. It's Dr. Heckle and Mr. Jive by Men at Work.
0: Absolutely right. 1983 on Columbia.
2: Yeah. I mean, I can do the lyrics just for fun if you want to go ahead and do that, or if you've got a full board, I'll do it next week.
0: Oh, I can do it regardless. You take Sally and I'll take Sue, and we're going to rock away all our blues.
2: You take Sue. And I'll take Sue, and we're gonna rock it out. Let me show you where it's at.
0: That's not the name of it. You can do it.
2: Oh, shoot.
0: You can do it.
2: I like it like that.
0: Yes, absolutely. And Chris Kenner did it originally, and he wrote it. And then, of course, the Dave Clark Five covered it. All right, so you went all the way around. Don't go away. Stay where you are. All right.
2: Okay,
0: so, yes, indeed. All right, so if you were calling to guess that, sorry. It got away from you. Fran got it. All right, so with that in mind, let's see what Mark has on his mind, other than charts, of course. So, Mark, welcome back to WGN Radio. What's happening?
3: Well, the reason I didn't call last week was that I had just gotten back from my 50th high school reunion.
0: Yes.
3: And I was plum tuckered out.
0: Oh, but you
3: in
0: went
3: fact,
0: and
3: I think,
0: you went, and I'm delighted.
3: Oh, it was wonderful.
0: Good.
3: I'll talk more about it sometime
0: yes.
3: this week.
0: Yes.
3: I have a brief question for you. I notice that CHU Canada, the time station from Ottawa, doesn't seem to be on the air anymore. And I'm wondering if this is permanent or are they doing maintenance?
0: I don't know. That's an interesting question.
3: They're on 3330.
0: I think I read last week that they had ceased all shortwave broadcasts in June. It used to be NRC, the National Research Council, and they previously
3: right.
0: been broadcasting official time on a few different frequencies.
3: Yeah.
0: And
3: the
0: transmitter's silent, but the site is still there. It's not like they plow down the towers or anything like that. But and they're doing time, but they're doing it through like the internet. And, network time protocol, or there's an automated, automated telephone announcement.
3: Yeah, the frequencies were 3330, 7850,
0: and 1467.
3: 13467.
0: Okay.
3: Yeah, it's
0: right.
3: 13467. But,
0: yeah.
3: And the one on 7850 used to be on 7335, and then some other station went on, and CHU decided to be the one to change their frequency.
0: Yeah, there's a lot going on right now in Canadian radio. I read that in conjunction with something else. Rogers dumped a lot of stations. That's about as big as it gets when you're talking change there. A lot's going on. I couldn't tell you why, they say they're restructuring, but that restructuring shut down 6 a.m. radio stations and put 230
3: Which
0: people
3: ones?
0: Out of work. Vancouver, the 650, Calgary, Calgary, the old the old KFAC. I remember when they were country. I still have T-shirts, 960, and 660 CFFR. The Halifax station, that's FM actually, though. But Kitchener, Kitchener was that 570. So they shut them all down. So
3: Now, Kitchener, I would have been able to pick up where I used to live. They didn't. So CHUM and CFRB are still going.
0: Oh, yeah, yeah. Absolutely. This had to do with Sportsnet. They, you know, the division was Rogers Sports and Media. And so they had all sports outlets in a number of places, including, like I say, the old CFAC. Oh, man, it's a nice
3: And I believe, and I believe that Zoomer Radio is still going.
0: Oh, yeah. I know, that, again, it would be the stuff that we're doing sports.
3: Yeah.
0: Because they were, they're doing that, but they're doing more. And you know, it's one of those things where, just like when you asked about the time, I thought, oh yeah, I read about that. Well, it's the same thing here, where there's more to this story, and so I don't want to talk like I know what I'm saying because I don't. I just skimmed it, but there's more to come, and there's television cuts that are coming, and a lot of them. And I know they're doing like a voluntary, you know, voluntary retirement type thing, but. Why this was in the news was that this is, you know, huge. And in 2024, they made some pretty significant cuts, but we were talking about a few dozen. Now we're literally talking hundreds. So,
3: Well, growing up in Western New York, I grew up with CHU Canada, and I was thinking one of the things I would do when I went back to Buffalo is test my Crane shortwave radio and see if the signal was as strong on that as it was on my Grundig. And lo and behold, I get to Buffalo and it isn't there anymore.
0: Yeah, June 22nd was the magic day. So
3: they'll never be on the air again.
0: I don't think so.
3: Well, isn't that something?
0: I don't. You know, you're starting to see that, which I find is such a loss. You know, like, for instance, we've talked a lot about emergency broadcasts and notifications and the idea that you can do this over the internet. No, I'm sorry. If the ICBMs crest the pole, there is no internet. Nothing's like broadcast. But,
3: What I always found interesting was that when I listened to CHU in 1972 and then again in 2026, the voices were identical to what they had been in the past.
0: I'm not surprised.
3: Were they digitally synthesized voices or were they just preserved?
0: I don't know. That's an interesting question.
3: But it was. I thought it was uncanny that the French Canadian voice and the English voice were exactly the same as I remember growing up with.
0: Yeah. Well, I find it hard to believe that it was totally digital because when you grew up with it, it wouldn't have sounded very good.
3: No.
0: You know, there were the ticks and the minute markers that could all be the same, but the the voice amendments. I think the English guy was Harry Manis. And I think it was always him, as far as I know. Now there was a French guy too, but you know, I speak like two words of French. They made us learn Frère Jacques in grade school. That's about it. Anyway,
3: I learned some French from listening to that broadcast.
0: Oh, I'll bet it. I'll bet it. Well,
3: the one thing they had that WWV didn't have was what sounded like a chirping between seconds 31 and 39, and that was a synchronous signal for some. I don't know what it was for, but I know it was a synchronous signal.
0: Yeah, I want to find out who the
3: seconds number 31 through 39. That it translated onto audio as a chirping sound.
0: Yeah. My guess...
3: Much like a fax machine.
0: Yeah, no, I've heard it. My guess is that Harry Manis, you know, he started there like in 1960. So the idea that he's still doing it is not plausible. But what I guess happened is that at some point they digitally sampled him later. But he was there for years. And, you know, and so... He had a lot of different. Now, I just, okay, I looked up the guy in the French guy, Simon Duravage, who I have no idea.
3: Okay.
0: But, but it says, now what it says about Simon, the reason I mentioned him, is it says finally digital synthesis of his voice in 1990. So if that was Simon, and it couldn't have sounded that good then, but it got better, I'm sure. But, you know. If that was Simon, I would assume that somewhere in the 90s, I'm guessing, probably Harry Manis, as far as that goes. Now, it couldn't have been more recent than 2003 because he died in January of 2003, like a New Year's Day or something. So it wasn't that.
3: Yeah.
0: But he was part of CBC. He was part of CBC originally.
3: Even when I first heard him in 72, he sounded like a middle-aged man.
0: Yeah, well, he would have been born about 1920, because he was in World War II.
3: Okay.
0: He was part of the Royal Canadian Air Force and all that.
3: Oh.
0: He was on CBC. But
3: interesting.
0: In, like, 1960, he became the Time of Day guy. And, of course, it was recorded, obviously.
3: Yeah.
0: But I would get, if I had to guess, he retired probably before 1990. So if it's the same guy, they have just, just gone ahead and digitally preserved it.
3: So, do you think that WWV will also eventually go off the air?
0: Probably. Part of this has to do with funding.
3: Yes.
0: I say probably. You know, it's not scheduled to go off the air right now, but... let's face it, it's part of NIST, and they have had all sorts of budget proposals to eliminate everything, including the station. So what you've gotten is people like yourself, and this has made a difference because a couple times they didn't actually announce with formality that they were doing it, but they kind of hinted around that we're eliminating it, and the public outcry among hobbyists, like I say, like you, caused them to say, well, we won't do that. And so WWB and WWVH are currently broadcasting. But, at some point, no, this is going at some point.
3: Oh,
0: I just don't know what
3: one of the

0: Arthur Rose.
1: Yes, absolutely. At Bob Archibald Music Factory. Number three, Alone Again, Naturally.
0: Gilbert O'Sullivan.
1: Number four, Brandy.
0: Looking Glass.
1: Yes, Elliot Lurie, you betcha. Number five, If Loving You Is Wrong,
0: Rutgers University.
1: Yeah, that's right. Absolutely right.
0: Luther Ingram.
1: Yes, you're 100% right. Number six, Daddy, Don't You Walk So Fast.
0: Wade Newton, just when his voice changed.
1: It did. number
0: it
1: seven.
0: Did, yeah.
1: Where Is the Love? What a good song.
0: Roberta Flack and Donny Hathaway. I love that song.
1: Yes, it is a good song. Number eight, How Do You Do?
0: Mouth and McNeil.
1: Yes. Number nine, Rocket Man.
0: Elton John, one of my favorite songs by him, other than your song.
1: Number 10, School's Out.
0: Alice Cooper, otherwise known as Vince Fournier.
1: Yeah, that's absolutely true. And he can thank Rosalie Trombley for that in CKLW. Number 14, Layla.
0: No, number 11.
1: Oh, I'm sorry, 11. 11 is Layla. Sorry, I can't see the paper very well. But Layla.
0: Derek and the Dominoes.
1: All right, let's see how far you go. 12, Take It Easy.
0: Eagles.
1: 13, Too Young. Oh, God.
0: Too Young. Oh, could you play it?
1: It's to your credit. You don't know it. You can't possibly. It's a remake, obviously. They tried to tell us we're too young. Okay.
0: Oh.
1: Yeah, come on.
0: I'll listen to it anyway, but I think I know who it is.
1: Who do you think it is? Maybe I can avoid playing it.
0: Osmonds.
1: Well, Donnie, yes, good enough. All right. Absolutely.
0: Yeah, Donnie. All right.
1: All right. Okay. 14, Out of Space.
0: Billy Preston. Oh, I love that song. I still love it.
1: 15, Song Sung Blue.
0: Neil Diamond.
1: Yeah. 16, I Want to Be Where You Are.
0: Now that I'm going to need played.
1: Yeah, I've never heard it as number 16. I should know this, but I don't.
0: Oh, I haven't either.
1: But of course it is the 70s.
0: Think. Or maybe I know it. Maybe I know it by melody, but not by title.
1: Wait, it's not. It's not even.
0: We'll find out.
1: I don't know. I see. It's not. I want to. It's I wanna. All right. Got to be exact.
0: Okay.
1: Here we are. Yes, I'm afraid we have it.
0: What's the title?
1: I Wanna Be Where You Are.
0: Okay, let's try it.
1: Yeah, and I don't know how I missed it, but I guess I'm fortunate that I did.

0: Yeah, Jackson 5.
1: Well, actually, it's just Michael, but that's okay. Good enough.
0: Michael, yeah.
1: Yes, it's just Michael.
0: Okay.
1: And that's where we're going to leave it because I'm going to run up against the news. But you got them all, as usual.
0: Oh, okay.
1: All right. We'll talk to you later. Thanks.
0: All righty.
1: All right. Appreciate it. Hang on. All right. So 888-876-5593. Another bumper stumper that Stan knows coming up next on WGN Radio.

0: 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Well, as obscure as the bumper was before the news, this one is common. And I know that Stan's going to get them all. And I'm looking to see if anybody else wants to guess on them, because Stan will absolutely nail them. But it looks like he's by himself as usual. So, Stan, welcome back to WGN Radio.
1: Hi, Raleigh.
0: So what'd you hear, you know?
1: Well, I'm going back to the second song.
0: Yeah.
1: That was Foolish Fool by Ben Zeppa and the Zeppers.
0: Yes, absolutely. And I loved that song.
1: Yeah, I did too. I got that 45. Played that for a long time.
0: Yeah.
1: And in fact, I had it with the car radio.
0: Perfect.
1: In the 60s.
0: Yes.
1: And then let's see, we go to my Hi-Fi Baby.
0: Yes.
1: The Castellers.
0: Absolutely. And I know absolutely nothing about the Castellers. What do you know?
1: Well, they had another song on Donna in 1961, I believe it was.
0: Really?
1: Yeah.
0: Now,
1: it was the same Castellers. I'm not sure.
0: Isn't that interesting? Because Donna would make me think of Bob Keane.
1: Yeah, it's a Bob Keane song.
0: And where Felstead, not a chance. I don't know. Interesting.
1: And the Pittsburgh one, that sounds familiar to me. You know, I've got about a dozen Itsy CDs, and I know it's on one of them, but I just can't place it.
0: Oh,
1: is that a group or?
0: It's absolutely a group, and no one's going to get it. So I'll tell you, it's the Contrails.
1: Oh, okay, Contrails. Yeah, I've got a couple of Contrails on those CDs, on the Itsy CDs.
0: Oh, I'm sure.
1: And,
0: yeah,
1: that probably didn't get out of Pittsburgh at all. I don't think.
0: No, I just heard it on Porky's show. I never heard it anywhere else.
1: Yeah, Pittsburgh really had a. Unique sound or unique style.
0: Absolutely, and it was great.
1: Yeah.
0: It was really great. Yeah. The truth of the Pittsburgh area is that it really belongs in West Virginia. It's different than the rest of Pennsylvania, but they do have the strangest, obscure music that is just terrific. There's so much of it.
1: Yeah, I agree. Let's see, what else do we have? The Fabulaires doing.
0: Yep.
1: If I had another chance.
0: Yeah, on Kenco, absolutely.
1: Yeah, that's kind of odd. I don't think I've ever seen anything else.
0: Well, Kenco, I assume it's like the owner's kid's name, because it was like a subsidiary of something like Melody with a capital O or something.
1: Okay.
0: You know, it was not... I don't know that I could name any other thing on Kenco, but I'm gonna check that out nonetheless. Let's do a 45 discography on Kenco. Like, it's got to be three records, okay?
1: Yeah, well, that makes sense. Like you said, it's probably Ken, you know, name of a son or
0: somebody. I would think so. All right, so we're gonna go to 45 Cat. That's gonna tell us here as soon as I verify that I'm a person. And let's see. That's interesting. The Fabulaires was the second thing Kenco released, but that's interesting. If I Had Another Chance was the B side, but Paul Vance, Vic Spatty, Ted Caruso. Oh, I love this. Big Joe Rosenfield. Oh, man, that's great. And, you know, he was the overnight host on WABC, the Happiness Exchange. It was like a desperate and dateless show.
1: So, wow.
0: And it would have been right around the time because he was on some other stations, too. But this one would have come out right about the time he was on WABC. And the name of the record was I Just Want to Be Happy. Well, the Happiness Exchange, that would fit. He's not on the flip side. Steve Clayton. And on the Steve Clayton is another Big Joe Rosenfield. Somebody Cares. Yep. That's typical for this show. Richie Dino, Steve Gregory, Artie Lewis, the Fabulous Idols. Ned Rosenfield, probably Big Joe's kid. Jackie Dunn, the Versatones.
1: Versatones?
0: Yeah.
1: Wow,
0: except not. Cobra.
1: Oh.
0: All right. Yeah, I know. Don't get too excited there. But it does make you wonder if they're even the same Versatones. But yes, Jack Bartley with the Jackies. King Coleman. Oh, that's interesting. Chicken Rick. And Paul DeNoia, you have now heard the entire lineup of a label that lasted exactly 2 years.
1: Wow.
0: Yeah.
1: Two years, that's longer than I thought it would.
0: Well, I know. Well, like I said, I think it was because of, I got to find out what the primary label was so we can look that up. and I will, because I'm sure that that's probably very easy to come about. So let's see.
1: Do you have anything else by the Versatone other than Byla?
0: Other than Byla, no, that's it, exactly. I'm gonna look that up too. By the way, but let's see. So Kenco, yeah. Mellotone was the M-E-L and then a big O, then Tone. Mellotone Records, yeah.
1: Yeah, I've heard of them. Yeah. Right. I've got a few of those.
0: Right, yep. Exactly, but I don't think much. But yeah, let's see about the Versa-Tones.
1: I heard it one time. They were from Gary, Indiana.
0: Fits, doesn't it?
1: And I heard they were from Pittsburgh.
0: Well, I don't think they're the same same Versa-Tones. As far as that goes,
1: yeah.
0: So let's see, because when I'm looking at the choices of the songs, there's nothing except that. I also think the Versatones with Byla didn't have a dash.
1: Right.
0: So yeah, and that was Fenway, and that's absolutely Pittsburgh.
1: Yeah.
0: You know, as soon as you see Fenway, you know, now this is interesting. I said it was absolutely Pittsburgh, and here they're claiming that it's early 60s from Chicago. Now, that's funny, because the only Fenway records I knew were hits in Pittsburgh and nowhere else in the world.
1: That's what I thought, too.
0: Yeah, and Byla was on Fenway. I swear I didn't think that was Chicago, but what do I know?
1: Byla was on something else also, wasn't it?
0: Well,
1: Atlantic.
0: Atlantic bought the the master. It was on All-Star also.
1: All-Star, that's what I was thinking
0: about. Yeah, and that was Sid Arkey and somebody in New York, All-Star. Who was the guy? Leo something or other. Anyway, it was those two guys who were that. And then, of course, Lost Night put it out. But Atlantic at some point put it out, and I suspect, and it says 63, I suspect that was a reissue.
1: Yeah, I do too, yeah.
0: Yeah, because Byla originally came out in 58. And so then the Atlantic stuff had to be a reissue, and then Lost Night, same deal. But yeah, Blavitt used to play the heck out of this, and I'll bet you that's why Atlantic reissued it, because it became a Philly hit. Not 100%.
1: Yeah, a lot of correct answers on the Bumper Stumpers, a lot of...
0: Yes.
1: Action on it this week, yeah.
0: Yes, but absolutely none of the vocal group harmony. You aced that, and I know you know the last one that I just played.
1: Oh, Dean Barlow.
0: The Heartbeats. I want to know.
1: Oh, the Heartbeats. Yeah. Oh, I want to know.
0: Yeah.
1: Okay.
0: Onorama. Yeah. Excellent. Well, as always, wonderful to hear from you.
1: Okay. Well, good to hear from you, and good show.
0: Thanks.
1: And you know, like I said, you have a lot of. A lot of action on the Bumper Stumpers.
0: Yeah, yeah. Well, we'll see. I've got one more to play, and we'll see. I have a feeling I'll be talking to myself on this last one, but who knows? Thanks.
1: Okay.
0: All right. So, yeah, we'll see. We'll see what you know or don't. Now, let's move along swiftly because we're running out of time. Oh, yeah, my question. You can buy this edible all over the place, maybe all over the world. I don't know. But if you want the best tasting of it, you have to get it from Israel. Best tasting what? And Jan is in Grays Lake. Welcome back to WGN Radio.
2: Hi.
0: Hi, what do you think?
2: Riley.
0: What do you think?
2: Well, I think it's the dates.
0: Nope.
2: Oh, it's not the dates.
0: Nope.
2: Oh, okay.
0: And of course, by the way, if it was the dates, I wouldn't have done the question because that's kind of obvious. And you know it's going to be something out there. And where I found it actually was that for a while there, it was a big import into, of all things, Greenland. The native, the Eskimos, loved it. And then I thought, I'll do a little digging, find a little more about this. And found out that the best tasting in the world is in Israel. All right. So are you still with me, Jan? I guess we lost Jan. But Jan, thank you. Appreciate the call. Now, best tasting in the world. And yes, it won't be anything obvious. You know that I'm going to absolutely do something that will be off the wall. Marty in St. Charles is back on WGN Radio.
3: Hello. How are you?
0: All right. How about yourself, Marty?
3: Oh, pretty good. And I heard you talking about CHU earlier.
0: Yeah.
3: And speaking of other stuff in Canada that they've eliminated, their weather radio stations. They eliminated those back in, I believe, the end of March, if memory serves me correct.
0: Yeah, I think so. I think they're winding down, you know, all of those things. And they that was, I think, climate change. Canada, there actually is something called that, permanently shut them all down.
3: Right.
0: And also, I think they also shut down the telephone service, Hello Weather. And so
3: I believe that was that's yeah, I believe you're right as well. But yeah. Anyhow.
0: Yeah. So
3: anyhow.
0: What they want you to do. And see, I find this so foolhardy because whenever the weather is really bad, the likelihood that you're going to actually get online is not that high. So what they're saying is, oh, no, if you use the WeatherCan app, it'll be perfect. Yeah, right. So so I don't know if they're sending you a generator, but if they're not, this could be a problem. So, yeah, that's the deal. The WeatherCan app. All right. So we're going to do 5x5, are we?
3: That's what I'm going to do because somebody already answered one of the bumpers that I was a little bit late on getting the answer to.
0: Probably minute work.
3: That was it. I remember when that when because one of their previous albums, their Business as Usual, was the very first record LP that I ever owned.
0: Wow! All right, did you buy it with your own money?
3: It was a gift.
0: Okay. All right. So, on the English menu, what are bangers?
3: Those would be sausages.
0: Absolutely right. What is the name of the sled in Citizen Kane?
3: Uh-oh. I think you got me on that one.
0: Oh, no. That'd be Rosebud. Very famous.
3: Okay.
0: What are Beaver Cleaver's parents' names?
3: That would be Ward and June.
0: Absolutely. Which one of the Beach Boys died in 2025?
3: That would be Brian Wilson.
0: Absolutely. You just have to get one more right, and I know you're going to do it. Who wrote the James Bond books?
3: Ian Fleming.
0: And we have a winner. All right, good deal. Now, again, it takes forever to get anything. It's absolutely worthless, but eventually, assuming you live so long, you'll get something, including a certificate that you'll like and something else you won't care about. So hang on. Don't go away. All right.
3: Thank you very much.
0: A lot of 45 RPMs are going out the door. So, yeah, I've got a box of them right here in front of me. So that's the way that is. All right. So let's see. I said I have one more bumper, and we're about to hear it. Then we've got Mike in Cleveland. He's guessing on the Israel product. Yes. Best tasting. You want the best tasting. Got to get it from Israel. All the Eskimos in Greenland swear by it. I'm not making that up. We got Gunsmoke with Dave on the north side and Seinfeld with Jeff in Homewood and Myers-Briggs with Naoto in Japan. Coming up on WGN Radio.

0: WGN Radio. I'm Raleigh James. All right, so who is that? That's the final bumper stumper. And what can I tell you about it, other than you probably never heard it before in your life? It was on Brent in 1967. All right, now, let's see. Naoto is in Japan, and I think we ran out of time last week, so we put him to the head of the list to make sure we don't miss him this time. Naoto, how's it going?
1: Yeah, I'm doing pretty well, considering how hot it is outside, you know.
0: Oh, yeah, everywhere, I tell you what. Yeah, summer means it this time, yeah. All right, Myers-Briggs, as always, there's a psychometric assessment called SimLog, System for the Multiple Level Observation of Groups, and they look at things like the Myers-Briggs personality types. And this particular type of Myers-Briggs scored highest on three values: tough-minded, self-oriented assertiveness, rugged, self-oriented individualism, and passive rejection of popularity, going it alone. Now, conversely, they scored lower than almost any type on obedience to the chain of command, complying with authority. So, what's the type?
1: My first guess would be it's kind of hard. INTJ?
0: Oh, you're so close. You're just one letter off.
1: Okay. It's your type, I guess. ENTJ.
0: No, INTP. All right. Well, there's always next week. I'll talk to you then.
1: Okay,
0: thanks.
1: Thank you for the
0: invitation. Okay, bye. All right. So, yes, indeed. And Myers-Briggs is a lot of fun, so you can check it out for yourself. The only problem is if you take the test multiple times, you won't necessarily be the same type each time. All right. So our question about if you want the best tasting, get it from Israel. Mike in Cleveland, what do you think? Mike. No, we lost Mike. All right. This question is probably, I have a strong feeling, going to hang around beyond this week. So next week, you can hear it for yourself. All right. So now what I have to do, and haven't yet, is find some Seinfeld trivia. Oh, the gift that keeps on giving. Let's see. Jeff in Homewood wants to guess on that. So, all right, Jeff, while I'm looking up a question, there you go. Were you watching Seinfeld when it was a first run, or did you watch the reruns, or both, or what?
2: I only watched her son play at night.
0: Ah, all right. What sour fruit does Kramer try to return to Joe's fruit store, resulting in him getting banned?
2: Wasn't peaches, was it?
0: Well, good enough. The Mackinac peach. Yes, absolutely.
2: Yeah.
0: All right. Hold on. Don't go away. All right. And there you go. I might as well be speaking a foreign language, but I also like, what famous candy does Mr. Pitt eat with a knife and a fork? All right, well, I'm trying to put Jeff on hold here to confirm that address and see if we can end the show with Dave on the north side. All right, Dave, are you there?
3: Yeah.
0: So you want Gunsmoke trivia?
3: Yes, it's a fun.
0: I'm going to look for something here, and you probably want your multiple choices, I guess.
3: I don't care either or, but
0: okay,
3: I do better with choices.
0: Well, sure, everybody does. Let's see. If you don't necessarily want choices, let me look at another source.
3: Hey, question real quick.
0: Yeah.
3: If I die, will you send my winnings to my siblings?
0: I'll send your winnings anywhere you want, if I know where it is. We've only done this once where we send something to a dead guy. Their relatives got it. Now, thank God, Scotty, he got his package like a week before he died. So we're glad about that.
3: Yeah, Scotty was cool.
0: He was the best. I miss him. Yeah. And I've often wondered what happened to his records. So
3: I miss you arguing with Chatty D, too. I miss you. You and him, you guys have had me rolling a lot of times on the floor laughing.
0: Yeah, well, John put an end to that. So
3: that was too bad.
0: Yeah. All right. So looking for, this is the ultimate. Oh, that's interesting. Oh, I didn't know this. And maybe you will. That's interesting. I have to see if this might be one where I have to answer a lot of questions before I can find out if it's right. Okay. Oh, no. Okay. All right. In syndication, what were the half-hour episodes retitled?
3: Say that again.
0: In syndication, this is after the first run, when they put Gunsmoke in syndication, they did the half-hour episodes, of course, separate from the hour episodes for programming purposes, obviously, and they retitled the half-hour episodes. And I'll give you multiple choice, since it seems kind of strange to you. Did they retitle the half-hour episode as Marshall Dillon, Gunsmoke Quick Draws, or Dodge City?
3: I don't know. The only one that really makes any sense to me would be Dodge City.
0: Well, it's Marshall Dillon.
3: Ah. surprising.
0: And okay. You've ended the show, but thanks for calling. All right.
3: Well, I lost.
0: So,
3: yeah, have a great day.
0: Oh, well. Yeah, that's all right. We do it every week, and the prizes are worthless. You do it for the fun of it, and hopefully if you had fun, then everyone is a winner. All right, so we'll let our Israel question be the straggler for next week. I'll have all the bumper stuffers online, so in case you took a cotton to one of them and want to actually hear it again, you'll know what it is. And as well as our correctly guessed question about the dog food. Oh, don't kill me. And 21 hours from now, we'll reconvene. That's right. Right. Until then, well, that'll be a wrap. Adam is off elsewhere on vacation, probably battling black flies and mosquitoes. But instead, we have Engineer Bob. And this is wonderful because Engineer Bob gives me the best links. And you'll see exactly what I mean at the start of the show tomorrow night, 21 hours from now. So we thank him for keeping us on the air, and we thank John for screening your calls. But above all, I thank you for calling. That's what makes the show a pleasure to do it. Do it again tomorrow night. I'm Raleigh James. It's WGN Radio.
4: 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I'm Grant Marshall, 2020. 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I'm Grant Marshall, 2020 News. Real news, real stories, real fun. Track Attack. A Queens commuter's routine ride turned into a platform plunge when prosecutors say a fare-fleeing man suddenly sent the 64-year-old tumbling onto the tracks. The bloodied but blessed rider survived with cuts, bruises, and a stapled scalp. The accused trackside terror now faces attempted murder charges, sits without bail, and has been ordered to undergo a psychiatric evaluation. Seems somebody confused public transportation with full-contact transit. Dope dealer Dragnet. LA's MacArthur Park got a surprise spring cleaning when DEA agents and LAPD officers swarmed the notorious narcotics nexus, snatching suspected dealers, seizing drugs, and piling perps into patrol cars. Authorities say the crackdown is part of an ongoing campaign to reclaim the park from fentanyl-fueled trafficking and street corner contraband sales. For a few hours at least, the busiest pushers in the park were wearing badges. Crystal Skew Evasion. Hood cop, bad cop, a former probation officer in Florida named Crystal, faces 500 years in the joint for allegedly tipping off a drug crew about upcoming narcops. Cops say, anyone tell the Sunshine State Sherlocks the suspect might not live that long. Anywho, seems Nodscram the pusher man had access to crime databases for months after getting fired. No word on who forgot to fix that farcical flub. And that's what's happening. I'm Grant Marshall, 2020 News.
0: 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On July 20th on WGN Radio. We started right at 10. If you don't hear yourself on it, it's because you didn't call, and I hope you'll rectify that soon. We're live Monday through Thursday evenings from 10 to 1 Central. Dial 888-876-5593. 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

0: WGN Radio. I'm Raleigh James. We have 3 hours to spend together. Monday night, the time is right for trivia, and I am ready for you. Actually, maybe you're ready for me since we have a straggler from last week. What is the most profitable food on the market? And if you don't identify it by the end of the night, I reveal, because we won't let you straggle for more than an extra week, and we started this last week. So what is the most profitable food on the market? Now, of course, I've got 11 bumper stumpers. You haven't heard any of them yet, so you're not going to be guessing on that. If you have not a clue about the most profitable food, well, you've got another option, and that is pick your category. Everybody knows something about something. So in whatever area you excel, you just give me a category, and I'll give you a question. So that's the deal there. And then, of course, we have 5x5, courtesy of Laura and Lisa, who come up with these great questions for me. The only thing is they're very common questions, but you have to answer within 5 seconds, and you got to get 4 out of 5 right. So that's the deal on 5x5. Now, let's see what we're doing here. I believe, in fact, speaking of 5x5, that is exactly what we're going to be doing with Billy Bob and Bourbonnais. So how is it, Billy Bob? I guess this is 105.
1: Correct. Good evening.
0: Yes. So what's up?
1: I'm going to get one request in quick. I bet you never heard of Humble Pie. You ever hear of that group in the 70s?
0: Yes. I'm not sure I'm willing to play it, but first I got to find I got to find the list, and then I'll decide. But I off the top of my head, I can't imagine a record by Humble Pie I would entertain playing. But let me, again, I should have been more ready for you. Should have had the list out, because if I don't write it down on the official list, you know I'll never find it. So, napkins just don't seem to work. So let's look here. I got the list. Now, what is it?
1: 30 Days in the Hole.
0: Oh, well, it may be a while, but we'll see.
1: Did you ever hear it before, though?
0: Yeah. All right, so
1: Well, that's no big deal if you don't play it. Thank you anyway.
0: Yeah, we'll see. I might, but off the top of my head, no.
1: How about Spirit in the Sky by Leonard Nimoy?
0: A Spirit of the Sky was Norman Greenbaum, I think. I don't think it was Leonard anybody.
1: Well, I'm just saying do that one instead, then. Maybe if you would you play that one.
0: So you're giving me choices from bad to worse. All right, well, I'll see.
1: Well, I mean, if you don't want to play that other one, I picked two stinkers, it sounds like.
0: Yeah, you did. All right, so that said, well, I'll think about it. Let's do our 5x5. You ready?
1: Well, okay.
0: All right. What show had a classroom with the Sweat Hogs?
1: Welcome Back, Cotter.
0: Absolutely. What is the garnishment for the cocktail Gibson?
1: Oh, I know that one. That's an onion.
0: Yep. What show premiered in 1969 featuring educational puppets like Ernie and Bert?
1: Sesame Street.
0: Yes, absolutely. You just got to get one more. Who is the U.S. Speaker of the House?
1: Right now?
0: Yeah.
1: Boy.
0: Right.
1: I'd say Newt Gingrich.
0: You're only about 30 years out of date.
1: Yeah, I don't know. I ain't been keeping track lately.
0: All right. It's Mike Johnson. All right. What state is divided into two?
1: What state is divided into two?
0: Yeah. This is Lisa.
1: North Dakota?
0: No. It's not like that. It's one state that has two parts.
1: Oh, Alaska.
0: No. Michigan, the Upper Peninsula.
1: Oh, yeah, Lower Peninsula.
0: Yeah, right, absolutely.
1: When you give me the answer.
0: Yeah, right.
1: All right, I'll try again next week then.
0: I'll look forward to it, thanks. Appreciate it. All right, so, yeah, there may be more geography coming, but so get your map handy. 888-876-5593. We say goodbye to Billy Bob and probably to his request, too, but I've dutifully written them down. All right, Annette and Carol Stream is going to guess on our trivia question. So, all right, Annette, get down. What do you think?
2: And when I went to the store, is this a one particular item or is this a category of items?
0: I'd call it a category.
2: Okay. I'm going to say impulse items that you get at the checkout.
0: No, but that wouldn't be a category. Impulse would not be a category. Fruit might be a category, but it's not fruit.
2: Okay, well, for a single item, I could say chocolate.
0: Nope. What else you got?
2: No. Okay. Gum.
0: Nope.
2: Energy drinks?
0: Nope.
2: Mints?
0: Nope. All I can tell you as a hint is think outside the box. That's all I'm going to say.
2: Think outside the box.
0: Yeah.
2: Okay. I thought it was thinking outside the box, but I guess not. Oh, boy. Batteries?
0: Nope.
2: No, I think that's my six guesses, isn't it?
0: Maybe, but think of another six and call me back.
2: Okay.
0: Okay, thanks. Thank you. Appreciate it. Yes, indeed. Yes. What is the most profitable food on the market? It is something you ingest, so batteries wouldn't count, okay? And you're not supposed to eat them. God knows what happens when you do, but it's not good news all the way around. So let's see what Mike in Cleveland has to say for his bad self. Mike, welcome to WGN Radio.
3: How are you doing tonight, Raleigh?
0: All right. How about yourself?
3: I'm doing real good. Thank you. Yeah, 5x5.
0: Okay. How many lives is a cat supposed to have?
3: 9.
0: The metal alloy used for pop cans is what?
3: 10.
0: No, it's aluminum. All right.
3: Aluminum, okay.
0: That's all right. You just got to get the next three. Hogan's Heroes was set in which war?
3: World War II.
0: Absolutely. Who wrote The Color Purple? All right. It was a woman named Alice Walker. We'll talk to you next week.
3: Okay. I have some requests.
0: Okay. Let me. It's got to be better than Billy Bob. I can just feel it coming. What you got for me, Mike?
3: Okay. Wait for Me by The Embers. I heard that on KJAA.
0: All right. Okay.
3: Moonlight Serenade by the Rivieras.
0: Okay.
3: And the last one here, My Baby Just Cares for Me by Nina Simone.
0: Okay, Nina Simone. All right. You got it. Thanks for calling.
3: Okay. Have a good week, Raleigh.
0: You too. Thanks. Bye-bye. Appreciate it. All right. So when he first said wait for me, I thought we're going to have to play the playmate. So it got dangerous there for a second. I could, but yeah, rather than humble pie, now that I think about it. All right. Donna in Oak Lawn, welcome back to WGN Radio. What you got for me, Donna?
4: Oh, I think the answer to your question, the highest profit item that you could purchase is bottled water.
0: No. Although that probably is very high profit, but nope.
4: Oh, my goodness. Well, I thought I had the answer. Sorry.
0: Yeah, I like your guess. If you can think of more, call me back.
4: I'll do that. Thank you.
0: Okay, thanks. Okay. Appreciate it. All right, so we defer to first-time callers. I was going to get to Barry and his Beatles. He's an idiot savant when it comes to Beatles. But it turns out that Jay is a first-time caller in Cincinnati. So, Jay, welcome to WGN Radio.
5: Great show, Raleigh.
0: Thank you. Thank you. Thanks for listening and for calling. So what you want to hear?
5: I'd love to hear some Hoyt action.
0: Oh, okay.
5: The Lightning Bar.
0: Okay.
5: Is that possible?
0: Yes, it is possible. It won't be tonight for trivia, but it will definitely be this week.
5: Thank you so much.
0: Thanks for calling. Do it again.
5: Bye.
0: All right. So 888-876-5593. That's a respectable request. Hoyt Axton, I'll take it. All right, so 888-876-5593. Yes, we've got the Beatles with Barry coming up and plenty of room for you and your first bumper stumper on Monday Night Trivia on WGN Radio.

0: 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I'm Raleigh James. Well, a hint on this, they share a name with a group that was very popular. Yeah, they had nothing to do with them, of course, because they were in Los Angeles while the popular group was in New York in 1962 on Reprise. Who are they? 888-876-5593. There is your first bumper stumper. So we check out Barry in New Hampshire. Welcome back to WGN Radio, Barry.
1: Hey, Raleigh.
0: So what started your fascination with the Beatles back in the day?
1: I think it's just when they were on Ed Sullivan.
0: Okay.
1: And the British Invasion, I guess.
0: Yeah. All right. And at that point in time, you decided you were going to know everything there was to know about the group.
1: Well, I was just interested in them and in their music and their writing.
0: All right. Well, speaking of that, of course, John and Paul are considered the most influential, primarily because of their writing. But actually, there's only one song the Beatles recorded that featured just John and Paul, not the other two. What song was it?
1: Just John and Paul.
0: Yeah.
1: Huh. I'll Follow the Sun.
0: The Ballad of John and Yoko.
1: That's right.
0: Ringo was off filming a movie and George was away somewhere. So that was Paul on drums, bass, maracas, and piano, while it was John on guitar and vocals.
1: Oh, I knew that.
0: Well, I'm sure you did. I feel like this is a supreme night for Monday Night Trivia. We rarely beat you on the Beatles, so that we'll mark this day down in history.
1: Now, for that food product, could it be like pizza or something?
0: It could be, but it isn't. That would absolutely qualify, but it's not.
1: Soda?
0: Nope.
1: Oh, okay. I tried to get through to you when I was in Lenox, Massachusetts last week, and I couldn't get through. But,
0: oh, wow. Oh.
1: Yeah. Well, I saw a shorty trombone.
0: Yeah?
1: Trombone short, yeah. You ever hear him?
0: Yeah.
1: Yeah. He opened for Ziggy Marley.
0: Yeah, we normally think of him as Trombone Shorty, by the way, rather than Shorty Trombone, but that's okay.
1: He's
0: a New Orleans guy.
1: Oh, that's right. Yep.
0: Yep. All right.
1: So, yeah. Well, all right, well.
0: Talk to you next week.
1: Next week, I guess.
0: Okay, I hope so. Thanks. Bye. Yes. From the younger generation in New Orleans, because I think he's got to be in his 30s or maybe 40 years old right now, and that's about it. And Troy was his first name, but Trombone Shorty is his stage name. All right, so how about that? 888-876-5593 would be 8888-Raleigh. All right, so now, I don't know if we'll get to this before the news, but we're going to try. Shane is on the road, so where are you taking me tonight, Shane?
2: I'm Milwaukee, Raleigh.
0: Yeah, I'm getting tired of the road. Can you bid something else?
2: Got to wait till December.
0: Oh, well, all right. Well, by December, let's hope you're bidding for Louisiana or somewhere warm.
2: As long as I'm home every day, that's fine.
0: Oh, okay. Well, then that wouldn't be Louisiana. All right. No. Very good. All right. Now, you of course, are a resident.
2: Can I take two guesses on the straggler real quick?
0: Of course you can.
2: I was going to say coffee.
0: Nope. What else?
2: Or cheese.
0: Nope. Anything else?
2: No, not off the top of my head.
0: All right. Well, I'm going to give you the question, and then you'll have plenty of time to think about it because we'll break for the news. But two characters on MASH were married and divorced while on the show. Yeah, well, which ones? All right. So we'll pick it up right there after the news right here on WGN Radio.

0: 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I'm Raleigh Jameson. Who is that? Yeah, Bay Area. 50s rock and roll, and East Bay, actually, San Francisco area, I think Richmond in particular, but not that that matters. Who is it? And yes, if he sounds like he was singing before his voice changed, that's because he was singing before his voice changed. So who is he? All right, and if you're saying, did he ever have hits? Of course that answer is no, but he tried. Okay, so 888-876-5593-8888, Raleigh. And interestingly, by the way, 1956 for that song, and it was on Specialty. Yeah, Art Rupp's label. So we're back to Shane, who's driving in Milwaukee with me riding shotgun, and I'm enjoying every minute, don't you know? All right, so gave you plenty of time to think about this, and for anybody who missed it, we mentioned that we're talking MASH, the television show. Two characters were married and divorced while on the show. Which two characters, and not to each other, by the way?
1: That was Margaret Houlihan and Corporal Max Klinger.
0: Absolutely right. Yes, yes. Everybody knew about Margaret's ill-fated marriage with Donald, but Klinger, that was the unhappy marriage with Laverne. But of course, as the show was ending, he was married again to Soon Lee. All right. So very good. Very good. You're obviously an aficionado. Hang on. Don't go away. All right. So
1: thanks, Raleigh.
0: And thanks for taking me along. All right. So, yes, even though Milwaukee's getting a little old now, yeah, I'm sure it's really getting old for Shane. I still love to ride. Now, put Shane on hold to confirm that address. Remember, the prizes are worthless. Takes forever to get anything, and you won't want it when you do. You'll like the certificate. They're a lot of fun. In fact, I plan to redesign the certificate since it's been so long since we've done a mailing. I figure you should be treated to something new. I don't know what yet. And then you get something for each win. And it might be a 45 RPM or an 8-track or I don't know. It could be a tabloid if you're lucky or a comic book, anything. That's for each win. And eventually, hopefully, you will outlast the time frame and still be alive when they're delivered. All right. So 888-876-5593. I believe that Mike in Elmwood Park is going to guess on our first bumper. So who was it, Mike?
2: Sounds like Frankie Lyman and the Teenagers.
0: Oh, my God. You've even got the gender wrong. No.
2: Okay.
0: But I'm glad you tried. That's always good.
2: Oh,
0: but I'm sure they'd be very impressed to know they were mistaken for Frankie Lyman. All right. Thanks.
2: No, you got a good show tonight, Raleigh.
0: Good to hear from you. Thanks.
2: Thank you.
0: All right. So, again, our straggler goes away at the end of the night, don't you know? What is the most profitable food on the market? Oh, man. And, you know, it's not necessarily an individual food as much as a category of sorts. So you don't have to, you know that it's oranges versus kumquats if it were fruit, but it's not fruit. All right. So that's the idea. The only thing I can tell you is that when you hear the answer, assuming one of you doesn't get it first, it's a damn good thing you can't come through the radio and get me, because otherwise I'd be pummeled. Yes, it's one of those. So think outside the box, please. All right, now, 888-876-5593. Don is in Beloit. All right, Don, what's up tonight?
3: Hey, Raleigh. I'm on the road. I'm in Houston listening to you remote, and It's super hot down here in Houston, Texas.
0: Well, yes, it's the summer. You know, it's July.
3: Yeah.
0: It's not only hot, the humidity is 100%.
3: Right, right. That's brutal.
0: Yes,
3: oh, yeah.
0: It is. It's liquid oxygen. You go outside and breathe and you really feel like it's turned to liquid. I know. So why are you there?
3: Environmental engineering. I'm building a wastewater plant and doing tinkering with one and some boiler problems and things like that.
0: Ah, all right.
3: Yeah.
0: All right. So
3: yeah.
0: How long will you be there?
3: Monday through Thursday. Can't wait to get back.
0: Yeah, I'll bet you can.
3: Further.
0: Yeah.
3: I'm going to scoot far north on vacation the following week.
0: Oh, great, great. So, of course, you'll be away from that humidity, but you'll be in the land of black flies and mosquitoes.
3: Well, it's 1200, you know, it's 1200 air quality or something.
0: Yeah.
3: We want to make sure that, it's pretty bad up there.
0: All right.
3: Hopefully it's better. They got a lot of rain. Can I ask you, this is a food at the grocery store, right? The type of food.
0: Yeah.
3: High profit. Well, What comes to mind immediately from you doing this a little bit last week was cereal.
0: Like, nope.
3: You know, cold cereal.
0: What's next?
3: Bread?
0: Nope.
3: This is the most profitable for the grocery store or the producer that makes this kind of food.
0: Well, no, I'm sure that ultimately it's most profitable for the provider, the person who's supplying the food. The grocery store mm-hmm. probably gets their standard cut no matter what the hell they're selling.
3: Okay. How about bottled water?
0: No. We've actually had that guess. It's very inspired, and I'm kind of glad that it isn't that because I've always suspected that stuff anyway. But no.
3: Yeah. By the way, I drink a lot of seltzer, and I found one down here that's got a lot of good mineral content in it, and magnesium and stuff like that. Seltzer water with stuff like that—that's pretty cool. It's like high mineral seltzer water. I've never heard of it before.
0: Huh? And you're enjoying it, are you?
3: Yeah, it does taste a little bit different. Like you're drinking mineral water. It definitely does taste different. Yeah. So, Raleigh, I'm going to guess one more grocery store. How about, I don't know, sliced cheese?
0: No.
3: All right, sorry, I don't know.
0: Okay. Well, Battle of Britain. And as I say, it's becoming increasingly hard to come up with these questions. But here we go. During the chaos of the battle, the clever RAF pilots modified their underwing bomb racks of the Spitfires. What'd they modify them for?
3: Wow. Well, fighter planes don't really have bomb racks, but I'm thinking maybe these are wrong.
0: Based on the question, and of course, I can only give you what's written because I might as well be speaking Swahili, but Supermarine Spitfires is what they modified.
3: Sure. So we're talking maybe racks for auxiliary fuel tanks?
0: Nope.
3: So they could stay in the air longer?
0: Nope. And by the way, it worked out even better when they were flying at high altitude.
3: Gosh, Raleigh, I know a lot of things on Supermarine. I'm like obsessed about it. It's camera equipment.
0: Nope.
3: I appreciate you giving me really cool things to ask, to answer. All right, one more. Radar stuff.
0: Nope.
3: I don't know, Raleigh.
0: All right. Well, during the chaos of the battle, British breweries donated free beer to the troops. To get the fresh kegs to the men quickly, RAF pilots modified the underwing bomb racks of the Supermarine Spitfire to carry beer casks instead of bombs. When flying at high altitude, the freezing air perfectly chilled the beer, allowing the pilots to deliver ice-cold beer to ground crews immediately upon landing.
3: Wow. Well, that's pretty cool, especially maybe in North Africa or somewhere else, too.
0: Beats me.
3: So they could do it anywhere.
0: Right. Yeah. All right.
3: Well, listen, thank you so much.
0: All right. Thanks for calling. Appreciate it. Yeah, I thought that was a great little question, too. But all right. So, and by the way, I have absolutely no way to know if these questions are valid or not, because my knowledge of the Battle of Britain would fill about, a picosecond. All right. So Marion Oak Lawn is going to take a guess on our trivia question. You remember our trivia question. What is the most profitable food on the market? Mary, welcome back to WGN Radio.
4: Oh, thanks, Raleigh. How are you?
0: All right. How about yourself?
4: Not bad. Still awake doing laundry tonight.
0: Ah, good.
4: But anyway, this is my guess. I wasn't in town last week, so someone might have guessed it already, but I would say potato chips.
0: Oh, I like that. It's not right.
4: And snacks.
0: Nope.
4: Oh, okay.
0: But thanks for trying.
4: All right.
0: Appreciate it.
4: I am.
0: All right.
4: Take care now.
0: Yes, and this is, by the way, most profitable by a long shot. All right, like, you're going to kill me. You'd bludgeon me if you were within range. I'm sure of it. All right, so Mike in Elmwood Park taking a guess on a bumper. Okay, Mike, welcome back to WGN Radio. Mike. Oh, I guess Mike wasn't too sure about it. All right, so he can call back, I hope. But Scott in Oak Lawn is guessing on some or other. So, Scott, welcome back to WGN Radio.
5: Good evening. I'd like to guess rice.
0: Rice. That's good. It's not right, but it's good.
5: Have a great evening. Thank you.
0: Thanks for calling. Appreciate it. Yes, indeed. Rice. Well, that's in honor of Don, who is in Beloit. Yes. Home of KTRH, which once upon a time stood for Come to the Rice Hotel. Yeah, come with a K, obviously. All right, so, yeah, there's useless information for you. That's what we specialize, Monday Night Trivia. That's what it's all about. So we have Bumper Stumpers, Don't You Know, and you'll hear another one in moments. And it is easy. It is a gift. I have thrown you an absolute gift, a hit on a major label. What could possibly go wrong? Well, I guess we'll find out in minutes on WGN Radio.

WGN Radio. I'm Riley James. Talk about your one-hit wonder here. Actually, they were British, and they certainly tried to be part of the British invasion, but they couldn't catch on fire to save their soul. However, a few years later, they had been with CBS and did nothing. Gee, what a shock. They were signed to Atlantic and had a big hit. Now, nationally, it wasn't that hot. I got to like number 30, but it was a top five record in Chicago on WLS. That's right. And top three on Chum in Toronto. So